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0: into the final hour of the program, and it's approaching 1 minute after 12 o'clock. Hope you're enjoying your Saturday. Put a shout out to your sporting dad, 8833, go on. At one fine dad driving a couple of boys from Papamoa to the Warriors game.
1: Mm.
0: Boy, want to give him a shout out. Excellent stuff, 8833. Sure, they're carting you around or have coached or just supported. Do let us know. 8833 is a chance. Get in early.
2: I'm waiting for a song reaction right here. This would be... Oh, he's just playing nice, isn't he, today?
3: The lyrics are a bit sanctimonious, but apart from that, no, that's all right.
0: Mm. Don't go out, just stay at home with my pad and my pen because I work harder than everyone else. I'm just slightly better than you.
3: Yeah, and have a look at me now.
0: Yeah.
3: But,
0: it's how you feel about yourself every day as you take to that micro-blogging site.
3: Just watching all the cars crash on there and all that. And it's been at its best in the last month, that's for sure.
0: Well, certainly more entertaining than the conversation we've just had about what are you doing for the remainder of the weekend. You're going shoe shopping.
3: Then I don't know of any sort of newly opened cafes in Wellington to go to lunch with.
0: Exactly,
3: tomorrow.
0: And then he looked at me and said, do you know? And I'm like, the last thing I do is go to cafes. I've got young kids. It's absolutely appalling. So if you've got any suggestions for old man sports freak here who wants to find a nice, cool... What sort of vibe you want?
3: I'm sort of just thinking about it. I'm thinking noodles.
0: Oh, okay.
3: Mm.
0: Okay.
3: So I'll...
0: pot noodle? Grab it from the Entertain lunch box.
3: Maybe not.
0: Go get some pot noodle. Shout your boy for his birthday. There you go. Save some money. All right, nearly 3 minutes after 12 o'clock. Someone writes here, I'm a Crusaders fan, but I think Amua is the number one hooker by a long way. C. Taylor is starting to age, which is what happens.
3: I certainly think the fact that he started in the first two tests is probably in the mix as well.
0: Mm.
3: I don't think people from Dunedin are over things yet. Even Fakatawa looked surprised when he got awarded the try. He dropped over the line.
0: Mm, like, not on their side. Right, Graeme?
3: No.
0: You're in agreement. They were unlucky on a few decisions. However, when you're up 24 points to 9...
3: 7.
0: Sorry, 24 points to 7. No one likes a corrector. We love them on this program. You've got to take a little bit of responsibility, too.
3: I would have thought so.
0: Yeah. Not excusing what has been missed. Minor premiers are none from 5... over last year and this year in NRL and AFL and finals games.
3: There you go.
0: Okay. So, right, because the AFL playoffs have started and the NRL hasn't. Right. But you're talking about the Raiders. Got you. Okay. Good fun fact. Fun fact, too. Fun facts arriving in our sporting headlines. Let's get to those right now, 4 minutes after 12. Well, let's talk the

0: NRL to start off with. Last night, Graham, the Dolphins, 24-20 winners over the Titans on the Gold Coast. They trailed heading into the second half. But started very well in the second with two quick tries, never relinquished the lead. A few people have pointed this out. The Roosters cannot win the NRL now in 2026 because they conceded 50 points in a round robin game.
1: And we know the rules.
0: When they fielded players who are not going to be playing in the playoffs. This is madness, Graham. This is madness. One day a team will win.
1: And it could be this
0: 50
1: year.
0: Points.
1: Yeah.
0: Yeah, the Rabbitohs winning 50 points to 20 last night, running in 10 tries over the Roosters. So the ladder looks like this. The Warriors, Panthers and Dolphins all on 40 points. No one's thinking about the Dolphins. What if the Panthers lose by 160 points tomorrow? What if the Warriors lose by 150 points, Graham?
1: Yeah, I suppose mathematically that's still possible, isn't it?
0: Mathematically, the Dolphins still have a chance. The Roosters on 38, the Sharks on 34, the Rabbitohs on 34, the Knights on 34, Cowboys on 32. There is your top eight. Of course, the Warriors taking on the Seagulls. Full coverage. Maya, what time does it start? Our coverage.
2: Well, the game is at 5 o'clock.
0: So minor premiership. We've probably got them doing a 14-hour build-up.
1: Yeah,
0: they've probably already started.
2: Yeah, well, they probably started last night. They've continued on from the the footy show's not a thing anymore. But Matty Johns doesn't do Friday nights. However, the NRLW is curtain raising that game today, guys. So yeah, the Wahine Wars are taking on, I think,
0: Cronulla.
2: Yeah,
0: they got the Sharks.
2: They
0: should win that one. I know it's been a difficult sort of few weeks for them.
2: Interesting. Gail Broadwin was on the Six Again podcast with Pip Morris the other week, and she admitted the team are just not fit enough.
1: And oh, really?
0: That is all
2: yeah,
0: good.
2: That's they just can't last. They're not fit enough. And one thing I question is how do you take penalties and conversions when your accuracy rate is in like 20%?
0: Because you need to slow the game down?
2: Because they just can't find a kicker?
0: Yeah, there's that. Yeah, no good. Top of the table clash in the NPC last night with Hawke's Bay coming back from a long way back, 24-7 down, Graham, after 29 minutes. No one likes corrector after all. A few slices of luck going their way as far as officials are concerned, and Hawke's Bay win 35 points to 24 to extend their lead at the top of the ladder to now 8 points over Otago. Northland, though, nipping it to Otago's heels on 21 points, and they've got a game in hand. So too do North Harbour and Waikato, who are on 19 points apiece. For the record, and the Kool-Aid drinkers out there, Tasman is next up for Wellington at 5 o'clock today. Alright?
1: Yeah.
0: Bay of Plenty.
1: I might watch the Warriors.
0: Bay of Plenty v Manawatu is up next. In the English Premier League this morning, Liverpool through Alexander Isak scored twice in the opening 10 minutes to get in the box seat as they were away at Ipswich Town. That is how the game ended. So Liverpool secured their first win of the EPL season. Liam Lawson making an encouraging start over the weekend in his Red Bull, finishing 4th and 12th in practice at the Monza Grand Prix. Defending champion Carlos Alcaraz at the US Open has reached the 4th round with a straight sets victory in his most recent fixture. He, of course, has missed time and Grand Slams this year with as he's coming back from that wrist injury. Arina Sabalenka advancing also to the 4th round of the women's singles, although had her match briefly halted after she went to the match referee and complained about someone smoking the reefer inside the arena. And she thought it was very pungent, very thick, and was not satisfied. As you would, right? As you would. All right, those were the latest in sports headlines to 9 minutes after 12 o'clock. All right, should we get to the hand of helping people? The sporting tips we should run a mile from. All right, let's get to it.
3: Here we go. Money talk.
4: Here comes the money.
0: Yeah, there. My propaganda pitch last week didn't work.
1: For the Wellington rugby team?
0: Yeah.
1: And yeah, I don't think Miles has forgiven you for that.
0: No. Well, I am a little bit concerned that you've worked with Grant Elliott a few weeks and you're already starting to become a little Grant Elliott clone.
2: Well, you know,
0: independent thought, mate. Just because I say something stupid doesn't mean you should buy it.
2: Well, I'm not necessarily a bandwagoner, you see. But
0: right.
2: I do have a lot of love for Welly Deep. I lived there for about 7 years. So I thought, you know what, maybe in my Auckland/Northland heart I can make some room for the Wellington Lions. And I blimmin' learned one of the biggest life lessons last week. Never listen to McCarty. Graham Beasley, on the other hand, Graham Beasley came in hot with South Africa last week, so that may have dictated.
1: Yeah, but I blew it by having Wellington as well. Yeah, I got two of my three leagues. I'm actually just going to have one league today.
0: Oh, is that all?
1: Yeah.
0: That's a bit wimpy.
2: He wins one and now he reckons he can do whatever he wants.
1: Yeah. So, NRL, the line split between the Panthers and the Tigers, because Panthers know what they're going to do.
0: So the Panthers are 19.5,
1: yeah,
0: the line, and the Warriors are 10.5. So the TAB have revealed their hand. They think the Panthers win in the mind.
1: Yeah, and I agree with them. So Panthers by 19.5 or more, $1.87.
0: Okay.
1: Because they're playing second, they know what they have to do. The Tigers aren't up to much. So I think they will prevail.

0: because I have seen so many teams over the years chasing a margin. Like in rugby, it's a bonus point.
1: Yeah.
0: I think the Warriors were chasing that game last week a little bit. But I think the Panthers have the easier game.
1: Yeah, they do. And, yeah. And I think knowing what they have to do does make it easier.
0: Yeah, so I don't think all is lost by going first. Mm. Although Maya's not listening to me because she has just said she never listens to me. That's fine. She's shaking her head, so she must have listened to me.
1: It makes total sense.
0: Yeah, you got yourself there, haven't you, Maya? Hey? Got yourself in a Maya,
2: no,
0: some might say.
2: No way, I'm going to stand on my own two toes. So I thought, instead of you going, I'm going to now button and
0: yeah,
2: put
0: go,
2: my
0: please
2: one
0: don't.
2: Sporting tip you really should have run a mile from. And I'm going to go into that greatest rivalry, third test. I am going for South Africa in a same-game multi to win 13+ and Leroy Carter to be your anytime try scorer. And that will get you $8.13. Controversial, I reckon.
0: Okay, dramatic too, how you drop the music for her bit, like for her own bit. It's, yeah, like, yeah. It's like I'm very, very serious all of a sudden.
2: Very serious.
1: You must listen.
0: You must pay attention. It's the All Blacks.
1: Always bet on black, right, Daniel?
0: Someone did say that. Particularly good line, I would argue. I thought the All Blacks' best chance was the first two tests. I'm going to stick to my guns. I don't think a side is dominating. I think they are really even. So I'm a little bit surprised that the All Blacks are still at $2.70. If you're looking for the value play, I think that is where the value is, although... But I've got to go South Africa, fellas. Team. Sorry. Yeah, don't think ill of me.
1: No, no.
0: But I will go South Africa. Just simple head-to-head. But I whack it in with the Black Ferns thumping South Africa. I can push it out to $1.52.
1: Right.
0: So, yeah. So my emotional hedge, $1.52. But it's not really an emotional hedge. I actually think South Africa will win.
1: Yeah, I'd say probably.
0: Yeah, which is a shame. There's no flyover, though.
1: No.
0: Will that impact South Africa's ability to play well, considering it is their, quote-unquote, their haka, as someone explained to you during the week, which is
1: such a big part of their culture.
0: The dumbest cultural thing I've ever heard in my life.
1: Yeah. But maybe I'm getting all Russie's sort of conspiracy theorists here. But even though they've said there's going to be no flyover.
0: Yeah.
1: What are the chances of it actually flying? Surprising everyone.
0: And what if Oxenchair is flying the plane?
1: Yeah.
0: Ooh. Yeah, and a late switch and he's become pilot. Did you notice they did all that late switching without telling anyone, but yet they miraculously still had embroidered and assured, you know, Oxenchair's 50th test match?
1: Exactly.
0: Although, with the right number. Amazing coincidence.
1: With the right number, that's a good point. But I was going to say, I mean, he was going to come on anyway.
0: Yeah.
1: But yeah, with the right number.
0: Why are so many people triggered by this?
1: Because it's unusual.
2: It's unsportsmanly-like.
0: Why? They're not breaking any rules, Maya.
2: Because they're just trying to play this, you know, the mindset, the psychological game. It is a massive part of high-performance sport, though.
0: What, the top 2 inches?
2: Yeah.
0: Yeah. I personally, of all the things we could get wound up by, this is affecting me the least. I don't care all that much.
1: Football teams are announced an hour before kickoff.
0: Exactly. A test match cricket side is announced 30 minutes before the game starts. Right? Yeah, I don't think this is a big deal. You can't do it at a Rugby World Cup because Rugby World Cup, they just have different rules. It's set in stone 48 hours. Although, miraculously, if someone does legitimately have an injury, you can still start with 15 players and replace that player.
1: Yeah.
0: But, hey, do you know what it reminds me of, Graham? The underarm. I looked down the barrel of the camera for... Remember the underarm incident in 1981, Graham? Was it against the laws in Australia at the time?
1: Not in Australia.
0: No. Why, Graham?
1: Because they had their own rules.
0: Yeah, they had different laws
1: to
0: the laws in the UK.

0: kowtowed to what one coach has said, because I think you're seriously calling into question the integrity of an international referee who's done it for many, many years.
1: Mm.
0: Yeah.
1: Yeah, and that's not a good look.
0: Yeah. Anyway, just my thought. Anyway, lastly, on the sporting tips you should run a mile from, I'm sorry, Mike Hessen, how on earth can I expect Pakistan to beat England in a cricket test match? I think...

0: The top English bowler in the first innings paying $3.40. Those are our sporting tips that you should probably run a mile from. 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It is R18 and please bet responsibly, unlike we. It is 17 minutes after 12. I'm back with the good, the bad and the ugly of the sporting week.
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0: And we're talking about the good being the All Blacks making it 2-1, the badass Warriors winning the NRL minor premiership, because that's the most important thing in rugby league.
1: Sorry,
0: it will be. It will be if we win. If
1: yeah. They win. And also, this time next week, we'll know how many tests are in that tour of South Africa.
0: Yes, that is true.
2: All right. Okay. I suggested this for good this week, mainly because I thought it would trigger you, Graham.
1: No.
2: Because this can go quite pear-shaped. It happens from time to time where someone who goes to a press conference has been challenged by someone within their team to do something.
1: Yep.
2: So we're going to go to Kieran Dyer, Southend football manager?
1: Yes.
2: Yeah.
1: Southend United.
2: Yeah. And what tier are they in?
1: Five.
2: Yeah, they're quite well down the pecking order.
1: Think, yeah.
2: A lot of football fans will know that name. He was a really good player in Newcastle, played for England. He's now playing. And he was set a challenge, and he nailed it. Right, Graham? He absolutely nailed it. He had to explain it to the press
1: pack. And he was surprised he had to explain
2: it. At the end of his press conference. So the first bit you're going to hear is him sort of describing what the challenge was, and then we'll hear the clip itself. Enjoy this. I think this is excellent from Kieran Dyer.
3: Just doing what we're doing. Take your chances. That's the main thing. If we take our chances, then I feel that we should be sitting here with 12 points minimum. I think Solihull have a good case of maybe them deserving something out of the game. And I feel they've got a right to say that. But every other game, I feel we should have won.
2: Hold on. If we missed the whole clip there, Maya.
4: That was the clip. That's what I thought it was. Maybe I just have been slack on my game today. That's what came out of X to MP3 converter.
1: You've fallen off the wall.
4: Oh, yeah. Right. It's just been slack. You know, I've been up working at another station, and I just thought, it's just a Saturday session with McCarty.
2: Another station. Another station. There's only one station. Right, Graham, help us out here. What was supposed to be happening in that clip?
1: He answered questions, and in the answering those questions, he reeled off. Man in the Mirror.
2: Michael Jackson songs.
1: Michael
2: right?
1: Jackson song titles, and he even dropped Billie Jean in there. Yeah, we're going to make more signings. Could be anyone, it could be Billie Jean.
2: Yeah, so I do apologise for that.
3: Sorry, just.
2: Oh, this has gone swimmingly, isn't it? Now my phone's completely blown up. I'm under pressure like Angus Gardner.
1: Yeah.
2: Yeah. Oh well, such is life.
1: And anyway, and at the
2: we
1: end
2: won't enter this in a radio awards.
1: And at the end of the press conference, he explained that yes, he had been put up by the team to drop as many Michael Jackson song references as possible, and he said, I can't believe that you people didn't work it out, especially when I said Billie Jean.
2: Yeah,
1: we're not going to sign Billie Jean.
2: But he was talking about lost opportunities, and I think he missed a few opportunities himself, talking about the points that he dropped, and he didn't, you know, I want you back.
1: Yeah.
2: I want those points back. Could have got that one in there. I want our players to don't stop till they've got enough. Something like that.
1: Yeah, he could drop that one too, couldn't he?
2: Let's be frank. It was better coming from his mouth.
1: He could have said that today's game was a thriller.
2: Maybe we should nominate ourselves for the next segment, which is bad. Bad being, I don't know about you two. I'm so over these two.
1: Yeah.
2: Roll tape.
5: This is a Wednesday update. Joshua, where are you? Still no deal done. It's getting quite tiring. I've been down to fight every location that's been mentioned. England, Ireland, Vegas, New York, back to England, back to Ireland, back to New York. Listen, I've said yep, every single time. Zero stipulations. The facts are, I feel like you're being a coward. I feel like you don't want to fight.
2: I can't do it anymore, Mike. Can we just
5: put it
2: down?
5: I just can't do it. You've had many opportunities.
2: Doing it for years. Mm-hmm. There was a story in April 28th, 2026, Sky Sports UK. Tyson Fury versus Anthony Joshua, all British heavyweight mega fight, signed, sealed, and delivered. What's going on here? Can anyone explain? And is there anything more punishing in sport than these two?
1: I don't think there is. They're just looking for attention, and yeah.

0: Isn't this fight sports, though? Like, doesn't it bore you, the propaganda around fight sports?
1: It's them being tough at the weigh-ins. That's always...
2: Well, I don't mind that. That's the performative element to it. What I can't understand is you talk about fight sports when they don't bloody fight. Right? It's a key component of fight sports is actually doing the fighting thing. Right, Graham?
1: Not like, the talking thing.
2: Mayweather Pacquiao, it's always a great reference for something that was amazing but came 7 years too late. Right? This would be twice as long.
1: Yep.
2: I typed into when it was the first into AI today. When was the first time Fury and Joshua were talked about as a potential fight? 2011 was the answer.
1: According to, that is a while ago.
2: 15 years and they still haven't got in a ring.
0: That's
2: do you have any interest in this fight?
1: No, none whatsoever.
0: As Jake Paul with Mike Tyson, like that shouldn't never have happened. That fight. It was disgusting.
2: Yeah, teenage me is still not over that. But here's the perverse thing about it. I'll probably still watch it.
1: Yeah, I don't think I will.
2: No, you probably won't. Yeah.
1: By the way, here's Jim from Temuka. Just got back from cycling to hear you guys have a car crash live on air. She is a great laugh.
2: It's the joy of live radio. No pre-records here, eh, Huck? All right. And last but certainly not least, where are we? The good, the bad. And the ugly. Wow. Ugly is the perfect way to describe what is happening with the Pakistan cricket team in England.
1: And one person
2: in particular who didn't bat in either inning, citing a pulled calf muscle, went out to do some sort of weird shadow batting.
1: Yeah, heavily
2: in
1: strapped.
2: Front of the Sky Sport cameras. And fair to say, Stuart Broad didn't miss.
3: What can Pakistan's top order perhaps learn from the way he went about it yesterday?
4: I think, again, the way you approach the game now, the way Pakistan play is generally very orthodox test style of cricket. Very rarely will you see any of the players charge down or try and go at the length. Now, obviously, the quality of the fast bowlers that England are up against and the quality of the fast bowlers that Pakistan will be up against, to Mohammad Ali's point at the press conference, easier said than done. He wouldn't be having to bat against Jofra and trying that, right? So, but I think that was one thing. There was a lot of survival in that first innings where Pakistan just looked to survive. They didn't really go after the scoring opportunities, and one will have your number on it where you will be done. So I think they'll come out. They should look to come out a little bit more proactive. Like we're talking about character, somebody just sort of... So it'll be about the words said in the dressing room. It's easier said than done, yes, but you've got to be speaking the right words. You've got to be sort of almost exuding that right positive energy. And I think it'll be very good. It'll be a massive one for Babar Azam to stamp his authority as a batter in the side and the words that he says behind the scenes. So, because Pakistan, I feel, off late, have lost the identity of the sort of team they want to be. Back in the past, you can put a finger on it. Pakistan, great heart, lots of passion.

0: I was saying, keep that positive mindset. I'm sitting on a nice, comfortable bench, and I'll be drinking a coffee up there when they're facing 94 mile an hour. But they've got to do something.
1: You've got to do something. Yeah, and you can leave positively, right? You can. I think exactly what wasn't positive in the first innings was Shah Massoud's little poke outside off stump that was a little swingy half volley that he nicked. You know, that's what you want to avoid from a top order player. You want to be busy. You can leave outside off stump positively, and if you get a bit of width or it's a bit short, you fly at it and flay it over backward points. So I think it's the mindset. It's getting rid of that fear of failure.
0: I was going to say this is encouraging signs for Pakistan, but looking at the way Imam is immobile, he's just going to be a sitting duck.
2: He's hobbling and wobbling, and I don't know if that is pressure from whatever the noise has been outside, that he's actually made an appearance out there. But that looks heavily strapped, and at Jofra's pace, that could be one delivery. But at least it's good that he's out there in terms of... But just coming back to Brodie's point in terms of positivity, even running between the wickets is a positive sign. We saw Dan Lawrence and Brooke do it really well. But it's about that tentative approach, almost a little bit of a timid push at it, and a scoring opportunity where you don't really go after. So, if Imam comes out, it'll be a story which will have two contrasting opinions in terms of what's happened in the past 2 days and what might happen now if he does come out. But I think from
1: that's all for show. He's had a bit of stick from the media, maybe teammates, whatever.
2: Well, even from inside the camp.
1: You can do that in an indoor school without anyone seeing. You'd have to wear shorts and a bit of tape and hobble around like that. Yeah. I'm sorry, that's I'm not that impressed with that.
2: And in all honesty, I don't think Pakistan is counting him in the top six anyways. With that, he's not going to really make an impact. So which makes matters slightly more worse. But again, own up to the opportunity and responsibility. And there's a lot. There's two former captains in there. Shan, who's just been relinquished off those duties, and Babar Azam, who's been reinstated with a point to prove. 10 out of 11 now away losses is not a good number, and they'd like to overturn that or at least go out fighting.
3: It's a really fascinating 3 minutes in the sense they're breaking down what's going on with Pakistan and all the issues, all the while the camera's hovering, looking at Imam Ul Haq, who's...
4: Pretending to be injured.
3: Basically pretending to be injured, yeah. Isn't he?
4: And making a point that because Broad had given him a hard

0: And so he, obviously, Imam Al-Haq took that to heart and then went out and tried to prove to the Sky cameras that he wasn't injured. Sorry, that he was injured and heavily strapped in shorts, shadow batting. No pads, no trousers, whatever, in shorts with a heavily strapped calf muscle and shadow batting. It just, the whole thing just seemed to be performative, really.
1: Yeah.
0: And so Broad sort of called him out for that, which is fair enough. But apparently he does have history for this. When New Zealand was over there 18 months ago playing some ODIs, he claimed that he had a broken toe from batting in the nets. They did an X-ray and it wasn't broken at all. Then he said that a ball had hit his thumb and his thumb was all black and bruised. So he said he couldn't play because it was bruised. But apparently that was just a black felt pen.
1: What?
0: Over his thumb.
1: What?
0: And that story's come out this week.
1: I hope that's not true.
0: Well, it's also
1: interesting
0: that they buried it for 18 months and then brought it out just as he's being bagged.
1: Absolutely bizarre.
0: Yeah.
1: It is quite bizarre. Now, I don't know about you. You know, cricket can be a very lonely sport if you're not playing well.
0: Mm. And maybe, I mean, you know how some tennis players pull out of tournaments at the last minute. Maybe he just sort of got to the ground last week and he just didn't feel confident. But to do that in a team sport, I mean, you know, tennis players can do whatever they like, really, but in a team sport like that, it's just letting down your team.
1: Yeah, and now there are reports he is going to cop at least a year ban, if not longer, from Pakistan for apparently faking the century. Quite extraordinary. Ugly, you would say. The good, the bad, and the ugly. And the ugly by us. Done. 26 away from one. Hoops with Huckleberry and the Schmozzle at the LA Clippers after this.
2: Milsey and Guy.
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4: Yeah, like at the time I didn't think anything of it. 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But like a proper reflection is probably a really good thing to... Yeah, well, that's just how I felt at the time.
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2: Kingman on the outside's gone to the front. It's Kingman and Luke McCarthy for the New Zealand Cup. What a win. Kingman beats Leap to Fame.
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0: So Kawhi Leonard's fresh off an NBA championship, finals MVP with Toronto. He wants to go home to LA. The only way he's going to land with the Clippers is he needs a second superstar. They go out and get Paul George. But it's come to light, to get this band together, they've had to do it in rather duplicitous manner, haven't they?
1: Yeah, I think that's, to say the least,

0: start, although his career has been ridiculously riddled with injuries. But a Hall of Famer and top 75 player, nonetheless, comes to LA. The only way we get Paul George, a top three MVP candidate from the year before, as well as a top three Defensive Player of the Year candidate with that outstanding season on the Oklahoma City Thunder. And the Clippers put together a package that I'd never seen before. And at the time, as a Clippers fan, I was just rejoicing at the fact that we had signed Kawhi Leonard and Paul George. But obviously the future, kind of the way that it's panned out, might have been the worst deal in NBA history. Obviously, sent away Shai Gilgeous-Alexander, a rookie who'd come off a pretty solid rookie season to the Oklahoma City Thunder. We all know what he turned into.
1: Yeah,
0: an MVP,
1: best in the league.
0: An NBA champion. And even that wasn't even the bulk of it. We sent about five first-round draft picks, as well as Danilo Gallinari, for Paul George, thinking that we had put together a God squad and that we would win an NBA championship in hopefully the next 4 years. Daniel, we made one Western Conference final in that time.
1: Yeah.
0: Quite arguably the worst outcome that could have happened for the Clippers. Paul George, obviously, riddled with injuries through this time. Kawhi Leonard, riddled with injuries through this time. And the only time we were seriously probably healthy was during the bubble, where we came up short, blew a 3-1 lead to the Denver Nuggets in 2020. And then we did make the Western Conference Finals and lost to the Phoenix Suns, where they went on to lose the Milwaukee Bucks. And that was after Kawhi Leonard suffered an ACL tear against the Utah Jazz in the second round. That was the closest we'd ever come. And then we go to present day, Paul George ships off, Kawhi Leonard decides to re-sign, but all in the background, like you said, from 2019, something fishy was going on. And Kawhi Leonard apparently was being paid under the table. We had him planting trees, apparently, for tens of millions of dollars, and there was other deals as well that Steve Ballmer and one of the richest men on the planet had been sourcing for Kawhi Leonard that he apparently had no idea about, but his agent did. And now we come to present day, after 365 days since the first ever sort of investigation opened up about Kawhi Leonard, it's finally come to a conclusion with the NBA finding out that they had definitely circumvented the salary cap. Steve Ballmer has been fined $30 million. That is only a fair penny in his multi-billion-dollar paycheck that net worth that he has. So I think he'll be fine with that. He's banned from going to Intuit Dome for a year, along with President of Basketball Operations Lawrence Frank. He's out for 6 months. And I think there was another person in our front office as well. Kawhi Leonard traded to the Toronto Raptors, so he walks, only fined $700,000. His former agent and uncle banned from the NBA indefinitely. And he walks away, and that's not even the worst part. The Clippers have now forfeited five future first-round picks, 2029 to 2033. So I'm going to be damn near 30 years old by the time that the Clippers have another first-round pick. So all I'm going to say is that we're stuffed.
1: Right. So to recap, to get Paul George and Kawhi Leonard, it cost you Shai Gilgeous-Alexander, Gallinari, 10 draft picks, first-round draft picks, and $30 million. Bucks of the fine. Right.
0: Yep, and we have one Western Conference final appearance to show for it.
1: Is that a good deal, Graham?
0: Oh,
2: probably not. just one thing I'm a bit curious about. So this ban on the first round drafts, etc., kicks in 2029. Why the delay? Why doesn't it kick in for next season?
1: Do they have any?
0: I actually don't. I think we might not actually have one next year, to be honest. I think we might have. I'm not actually too sure. I need to look into that. But for some reason, it doesn't kick in from next year. But regardless, I'm sure the NBA would have done everything they possibly could to make sure we didn't have a first-round pick next year.
1: Yeah.
0: Yes,
1: yeah,
0: we have an okay roster at the moment. Don't get me wrong.
1: Yeah, but we're kind of missing the big point here, aren't we, fellas? They cheated horrendously. The fact that supposedly didn't. He knows, right?
2: Oh, of course he does.
1: He knows. Pablo Torre, who's been at the front of this investigation, didn't he post something the other day with essentially a contract with Kawhi's signature on it? It's like you couldn't get more categorical, could you, if that is true?
2: That's kind of been cool with your hand in the car.
0: Journalist from LA.
1: Yeah.
0: It is staggering what's going on, but hey, look, I don't know. Like I said, guys, I've been a Clippers fan since, 2016 season, where I fell in love with Blake Griffin highlights. That was the whole reason I started supporting this franchise. And I'll tell you what, I've gone through some dark times as a Clippers fan in the last decade, and this will probably top it.

0: probably the number one person to blame here. But at the end of the day, who knows what kind of information he's being fed? He might have had the idea that what he was doing was legal for whatever reason. I think the worst culprit here is probably Kawhi Leonard's agent, hence why he's been banned from the NBA like forever. So I think he's probably at the root of the cause. But
1: well, the guy who asked for it,
0: there's nothing we can
1: what
0: do
1: about the guy giving

0: seen it in recent years with the NCAA as well, before NIL deals did kind of become a thing, where, you know, college players could make millions of dollars with NIL deals. But I'm sure, like, you know, during the 2010s, when college players were supposedly not making any money, there was definitely, like, under-table payments and stuff. Like, you're telling me Lonzo Ball, the second overall draft pick at UCLA, somehow wasn't pocketing millions of dollars from UCLA. Like, there's definitely things like that that have happened that have been swept under the rug. But, the Clippers got caught. They're going to pay the price, and we're going to win absolutely nothing and potentially for the next decade. So, yeah, we're in a bit of trouble.
1: I know you referenced the Melbourne Storm, right? The Melbourne Storm players kind of got off with it, Scott Free. It's amazing how innocent the players tend to be here. $700,000 fine for Kawhi Leonard. And I think there was a quote in the New York Times where he apologised for, and I quote, "lapses in judgment by people within my inner circle." My Lord.
0: Yeah.
2: That's good spin there,
1: for brazen corruption. Yeah.
0: Yeah.
1: Lapses.
0: It's hard to believe, isn't it, boys?
1: Lapses in judgment. Such an understatement.
2: Houston, we have a problem.
1: Lapses in judgment.
0: What's this extra $20 million into my bank account? Where did that come from?
1: All those trees, mate. I.
2: What's up with the Melbourne Storm players? What's that boat doing in my front yard?
1: How did this boat, this gorgeous boat, end up on my front lawn? I have no idea how I've got it to the jetty and actually used it repeatedly. I have no idea.
2: Just imagine.
1: Just a lapse in judgment. Anyway, Huck, incredible story. We'll follow with a great interest. Hey, but before we let you go, a team you're really going to love now, the Breakers are in action.
0: Yeah, finally, the preseason blitz. The Breakers played last night against the Sydney Kings. Did lose by 20 points, but I'm not too worried yet. This is the first time the team has even played a preseason game. A lot of these other NBA teams have already been in preseason mode playing other teams in preseason games. So the first time we took the court as a team, no Sam Mananga, no Kawhi Noi, no Isaiah Liafa as well. I've obviously got my thoughts, but I mean, it's the first game. I can't really criticize them too much, but Parker Jackson Cartwright looks like he's going to be good again, and the rest of the team obviously still needs to gel. I'm not going to get too much into it because I'm sure there's going to be more. We've got three other preseason games before the season gets underway, so I'll probably give my thoughts a little bit more once I've seen them in action a little bit longer. But yeah, good to see the boys on court. Gordon Herbert's there as well. He's come back from Team Canada, and obviously a lot of the boys are playing with the Tall Black. So been a pretty disruptive preseason leading into this tournament, so I'm not expecting too much, but come September 20th, when the first game of the season is on at Spark Arena against, I think, the Illawarra Hawks, I will be very excited. Hopefully, the boys are gelling well by then.
1: All right, Huck. Go get your sneakers ready and get ready for the open tryouts when the LA Clippers try to rebuild the squad. Thanks for your time, mate. Go enjoy.
0: Fly me out.
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7: 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What do you get when you cross a snake and a freak? It's the Saturday session with Daniel McCarty and Graham Beasley.

0: Right. Go on, judge this one.
1: It depends what mood I'm in. So if I'm in a really good mood or at night or whatever, it could be an A minus.
0: Yeah.
1: And then there'll be other days where it's a C minus.
0: And what's it now? C minus?
1: Oh, no. B.
0: To be. You're way too nice, man. Stop pandering to
1: her. I can't think of a song that would vary so much, actually,
0: okay,
1: depending on the mood.
0: Right, really, it is mood related.
1: Yeah.
2: Okay. I feel like this is because
1: I mean, it is obviously C minus. It's a great beat.
0: Yeah, we've had a couple of car crashes this hour, so yeah, I'll go C minus.
2: That's why the song is, we're just staying alive here.
0: Yeah. Yeah. We'll be better next week. We'll take the learnings. Is that what people say, Graeme? The learnings?
1: Someone's just put their fingernails down a blackboard.
0: Oh, no. Lessons is just such a better word. Yeah. Craig writes, the Warriors lost the minor premiership last weekend with their defence. They had the opportunity to have a 20-point start on the Panthers' RE points differential but conceded too many last week. He also adds, if Wellington and Auckland are in the heartland, they actually might win a game or two. Very good. Very good. Nicely done. And I do like this one.
1: On it.
0: Scotty writes, NRL minor premiership is not a true round robin premiership. Two rounds, home and away, no finals, make you true premiers. All right. One big wish, I'd like good things for the Warriors and the All Blacks. Simple as that.
1: Okay.
0: I didn't even know that would eat into my talk back on a Monday. Altruistic. Maya, for you?
2: I'm going to the Wires game, so I would love to be able to sing that chant at the end.
0: That would be cool. Captain Happy?
3: Don't say it again. Don't say Spurs win a football game again.
1: Well, I was going to say, can Wellington win a rugby game? And I'm saying no, so I'll go back to Spurs. It didn't work last week, but...
3: You won the transfer window.
1: And some of these new players might get to meet each other.
3: Double glazed window. That's what you won, mate.
1: It was 11 individuals last week.
0: Thank you so much for those who have been part of the program, particularly you, listener. We'll catch you next Saturday. Ta-da. Bye-bye.
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19: Then came out and won at Riccarton last week and is trying to get herself maybe on a path towards the New Zealand Cup. So I think the form holds up. Further today is a big assist for his chances. I've got him in my numbers.
20: Yeah, only third up today, so probably hasn't had as much recent racing as many of the other runners in this field, but does strip fit. I'm thinking he's going to really appreciate the step up and trip here today. A top parade from him.
21: Number one is Novak, who's been struggling to find form but comes back to rating 65, even with the 60 kilos.
19: Yeah, and that might be helpful. He did run third in this race 12 months ago, so that could be a guide for punters.
20: Really nice parade from this horse. He's obviously been up for a long time. He's really fit, as you would expect. Certainly wouldn't surprise if he ran a bold race.
21: Number two is Double Take. What do we make of the recent form?
19: It's not very good, but it's over 1,600 metres. He needs further. He gets that today. He actually won this race 12 months ago when he drew barrier 15 and he went straight to the front from there and he controlled it up top. I'm happy to run with him to say, and he beat I Park that day as well. Happy to run with him as a chance now that he gets more distance. It'll be right in his wheelhouse and that 75 performance is dropping back to 65. I'll give him a chance.
20: Yeah, I can certainly give him a chance from the yard as well, BP. He looks

0: good. He's a 10-year-old gelding, but he's bright, he's well. He looks like a really nice, strong type of horse, and he certainly strips fit here today.
1: Then we get you to the five, which is All That I Am, who's been busy, broke the maiden in that highway.
2: Yeah, and he's a horse that's on the quick backup after running in the amateur riders race on Thursday, beaten 10 lengths on testing ground. He finds himself on a better surface here on the quick backup.
0: Yeah, only a lightly raced gelding. Hasn't had as many starts as many of the others in this field. He's showing a little bit of an experience in the yard, a little bit of an atmosphere here today, so I think he's still a little bit new.
1: So the rating 65 over 2,200 metres is race number three, and it is a pretty open and even contest, and I'm sure that our comments in the yard gave that indication. Brendan, with that in mind, your selections are pretty important. I know you could pick a number of these to win. Who do you think it'll be?
2: Yeah, I'm happy to roll the dice on one here, Emily, in number two and Double Take, hoping that he can find his form from 12 months ago. He was a very good winner in this race. His form basically doesn't read well, but he's running over distances that are short of his best. He needs to be able to get out to a trip, so he gets that opportunity here today. Happy to find out at the price that he's at $14. I think Muscovado Presents as a danger off that 75 defeat and coming back to 65 grade. Interplanetary was a very good run last time out, hinting that he's not too far away from a winning turn. That Myth Seth form is there. And Sharapova, one midweek, one nicely. It's only a small step up to the 65 grade. Has to be in the mix, but we'll run with the two as a value chance.
1: Muscovado with the Daffodil Day Silks on board for race number three. Sarah, as we come to you, your assessment of the yard.
0: Yeah, a bit of an open field, as you have suggested, but I did actually think there was a standout from the yard. I've gone with the four in Los Salcero. He's a beautiful type. He's by Frankel, so obviously you would expect him to look great. The stable have done a terrific job in producing him for this performance here today.
1: Los Salcero is, of course, the son of Frankel out of a Siuni mare, and certainly been posting some eye-catching performances in recent starts. Shane Crawford is our trainer to interview pre-race here as we come to you.
3: Shane, Jamaican Boy been really good in the last two, including very good sectionals home, so the extra distance looks to suit?
4: Yeah, extra distance, you know, like he'll stay all day, he'll go further the better, but yeah, like he's been thereabouts. With not having much luck, so hopefully today it's got a good draw, so we'll try and use that, posse up, and yeah, see what happens.
3: And how happy have you been with his work throughout the week?
4: Really good. He only raced last Friday, so he's on a quick backup. But yeah, he had a good blow after that, so that should have topped him off.
3: You got a gut feeling that he can pick up another win here today?
4: Oh, look, he's not the sort of horse you're going to put the bank on, but look, he'll run a good honest race.
3: Best of luck.
4: Thank you.
1: Yeah, best of luck to Shane Crawford with his chance here in race number three of the day. And we can get you to a talk through the market. Obviously, that as we come to you, with it being such an open contest, the money's going to be a good lead. What's the story?
5: Yeah, this is Muscovado was a drifting favourite. That's the first story. Open 380, it's out to 550. Don't think it'll even start favourite in this race, Muscovado. Now, early on, Double Take certainly moved, 18 to 14. Brendan's top selection, there is good support there. And then Sarah's top selection, Los Salcero. That is the worst way for the TAB, minus 74,000. She's got her eye in early. There are two other horses to mention. Sharapova, we open at $10, and that is going to be your hot runner into $5.50. And Interplanetary also moving late and early as well, 10 into $6.50. So the four horses that they're interested in here are Double Take, Los Salcero is the worst way for the TAB, Interplanetary's been a decent shortener third up, and the hot runner is number 10, Sharapova, as Muscovado goes from 380 out to $5.50.
1: Thad Taylor from the TAB, thank you for your comments prior to the start of race number three on what is the first Group 1 of the season, Prassia Plate Day here at Ellerslie this afternoon. And, of course, Trackside been busy in the coming weeks with a number of new shows. Weigh-in, of course, back for the new season. It'll be in that new spot Monday nights at 8 p.m. reviewing all of the action from Prassia Plate Day and, of course, Horse of the Year awards tomorrow evening. Looking forward to celebrating all of the top performances from last season. With the fact that it is open, Brendan, here for the third, obviously a tactical element becomes pretty crucial. And who do we think might fare well when it comes to the race map?
2: Look, I actually found it an awfully hard map to try and assess as well. There are a lot of horses here that will be hoping that there's a bit of speed on because of the number of back markers that will be wanting to roll over the top. So, as I said, last year's winner did lead from barrier number 15.

0: that are drawn in barrier number 9 today in double take. Is that a horse that will look to punch forward and try and give himself every opportunity? But I thought it was a sticky map. All That I Am is a horse that's low on sort of numbers, but raced on Thursday, could be a tendency of pushing forward with a little bit of weight relief and a low draw from that runner. But overall, I found it quite a sticky map around the 65. I think it was the most awkward race out of all 10 races that we had here today.
1: Totally agree. Aaron White will come up to you for your call for the 2200 metres. A good start point for the viewers here on course today.
2: It certainly is. Emily, I went the way of the 4, the 9, the 2 and the 7. Los El Cerro on top. Jack Taplin taking the couple of kilos off after a couple of good placings by this horse. Put in the 9 into Planetary, going the right way this campaign. Aaron Layton for Sean and Emma Clontworthy. Double take. I think he's found the race that he can bounce back in today. And the 7, the visitor Dairyman up from the Wong Ganui stable of Joe Rathbone, Lindsay Satherley off a low draw. 4.92 and a 7, my numbers here in the Your Ride rating 65 over the 2200, and we've got one to come for. They've been Los El Cerro. So down here to start the third on the program. Set and ready now. Starter looks across them and he's happy and lets them go here. Bow on to go off the inside into stride well. Sharapova double take, Novak up there, then Jamaican Boy, All That I Am, Los El Cerro looking for positions and behind. Back on the inside, Dairyman, right out wide as Guipago as they work down to the judge. Into Planetary, back in the field, Tokyo Dome against the rail and there followed by Diva Kingdom. Out wider on the track to its stable mates, that being Cry Baby, and settling amongst the tail enders there is Muscovado as they make the climb out of the home straight, and Bow On To Go leads. Guipago's moved to second, three lengths double take, Dairyman fourth on the inside, to its outside Jamaican Boy and Novak's three wide on those. 2.5 Sharapova and the Ritual Jacket as they work up into the back, 1500 out. Back on the inside then to Tokyo Dome from All That I Am and out wider on those was Cry Baby. Los El Cerro's gone all the way back to fourth last here around Muscovado. Two lengths into Planetary, Diva Kingdom the last, a good 12 lengths over them. They get down to the 1200 metres and Guipago's now taken it up a length and a half. Double take to its outside and Bow On To Go now trailing. Novak is fourth, back on the inside then. Fifth Dairyman as they make the climb out to the 1,000 metre mark. Then Jamaican Boy further back in the field as Cry Baby around Sharapova. Tokyo Dome back on the inside. All That I Am as well back in the field with Muscovado. Los El Cerro's got 10 lengths to make up in the last 850 metres of the gallop. Further back in the field into Planetary and Diva Kingdom. So down the side they come in the Your Ride, the third on Prasia Plate Day. And our leader is Guipago from Double Take. Novak joining in. Out wider, Jamaican Boy back on the inside, Bow On To Go, then Dairyman. Sharapova starting to pick up now and they're followed out wider as they come onto the turn. Cry Baby, 4.50 left to go. Novak joins these leaders quickly, double taken back on the inside, Guipago. Two lengths, Jamaican Boy. Now Sharapova's looking to find a way out now and further back is Dairyman down to the 200. Novak double take, Guipago trying to still bollock into the clear here with Sharapova and Jamaican Boy as they get down to the 100, double take, still there, Guipago. Now Sharapova's out, she's about to fly. Dairyman on the inside, and Los El Cerro late. Sharapova right on the line. Sharapova to beat Guipago, photos third. We've got Dairyman and up on the outside, Los El Cerro. Jamaican Boy close up with those and double take not too far away into Planetary when it was all over. Novak further back in the field then to Cry Baby, Muscovado, never a factor, Diva Kingdom back towards the tail, Bow On To Go. And with those, All That I Am and back towards the tail end of the field there too was Tokyo Dome. Oh, it was going to be absolutely stiff at the colours of Rich Hill. We'll take the third on the program here. Sharapova had a little bit of a shoulder battle there with to its outside, the Jamaican Boy. But once she's found the clear passage, she's really attacked the line well. Kyle Wilson-Taylor, great competitive riding to get the prize. Guipago's been very gallant in defeat. Double take will get third on the photo. It's going to be closer fourth. Dairyman right there. As to Jamaican Boy and Los El Cerro out wider in the Your Ride 2200 on the day for Poisier. It's the Rich Hill colours in race 3.
1: Well, the head-on tells the story. Carl Wilson-Taylor picks a par through and is able to get Sharapova up to get back-to-back victories. Obviously won the rating 60 last time, took good confidence from that. The five-year-old daughter of Grunt goes again.
0: Yeah, and it was only a very small step up from that midweek assignment to what we had here today for this galloper, Sharapova. And I thought she won well on that midweek day to suggest that maybe she can spring off that, and she has.

0: here in NZ, and now you can keep that association going, and I think his confidence will be aided by that as well, by picking up regular rides and now regular winners, because he's a good jock out of Queensland. Guapago's gone huge to be able to go around, sit outside and then go to the front, and fighting on Game 2 double take for third.
1: Yeah, they were the numbers across the line in the Your Ride 2200 metre rating 65. Pip, as we come to you with the winning trainer, Margaret Falconer.
2: Well done to you, Margaret. That was a great win from Sharapova too, and a little bit of heart and mouth just trying to get her out there from Kyle, but once she was clear, she's been really good to the line.
3: Yeah, no, she's not an overly big mare, and I sort of thought, oh, is he going to be able to get her through there?
2: And he managed to, and she's won here today on Ellerslie. What's it like to get a big win like this on a day like today?
3: Oh, look, it's really good, and obviously Rich Hill, the big sponsor's here today, so, yeah, it's nice to have the support of him and with a horse like her, and, yeah, it's really good to get the job done.
2: Do you think a little bit of the mare?
3: Oh, look, I always thought she'd make a nice little stayer. She just needs to be ridden the right way, otherwise if she can overdo things and then she can't finish off, but if you get her off the bridle, she's got a good turn of foot, and, yeah, she does stay nicely.
2: And her and Kyle seem to have a great association.
3: Yeah, no, he's had two rides on her now for two wins, so he's got her sorted.
2: Well done to you, Margaret.
3: Thank you very much. Thank you.
1: Yeah, big well done to Margaret Falconer. Of course, those Ritual Stud colours coming back to the winner's enclosure. Obviously, a day that they sponsor, and the Prasia plate named, of course, after their leading stallion. So for them, that'll be a real buzz to see those coming back in front.
0: It will be, yeah. Early part of the day, and to be able to get that excitement of seeing those colours across the line. And look, more than capable of working her way through the grades. This is start 13 today for her, and she's put two convincing wins together now. And yeah, it'd be pretty interesting to see actually how this horse has been able to find its way to the winning position, because Cole's had to sort of find the right gaps at the right time, and what has he done that? He's done it nicely.
1: He has done it nicely. We'll get back to a look at the replay. For now, though, John Thompson is the manager of Rich Hill Stud and owner. We'll get to him now.
2: Well done, John. What a day to pick up a win.
4: Oh, exactly. On your big day, you're sponsoring, nothing better. It was very exciting.
2: And you're just saying she's not a big mare, is she? But she was very brave today.
4: Very brave. Look, she's a gutsy horse. She's out of a shocking mare, so there's a ritual connection there. But she's by Grunt. We bred the mare in Australia, and we called her Sharapova for obvious reasons with the Grunt. So, yeah.
2: And the race you sponsor, boy, it's come up an absolute cracker. Have you got a winner for us in it?
4: Oh, look, I mean, we all think the favourite will be so hard to beat, but obviously we've got our own horse, She's a Dealer, who's very exciting, and I wouldn't be surprised if she can sneak a place. But, you know, we're really looking forward to the race. It's a great field, and exciting times for Springs here.
2: Oh, it really is, John. Well done.
4: Thanks very much.
2: John, I'm going to go straight over to you, Kyle, if that's okay. Caught up with you earlier, first ride here, and it's a winner. How was that?
5: Yeah, no, great. Margaret Falconer, she's a great conditioner of her horses, and turned this horse out a picture a fortnight ago at Rotorua, and same again today, and had to sort of give her a cute sort of ride because she's first time on the trip, and she's that sort of mare. She's a bit of a sucky, so she was good.
2: And you managed to get her out of that gap, a little bit of heart and mouth stuff there for a moment?
5: It was. I backed myself on the corner just to save the ground, and She could have got out easier if she wanted to, but she was just a little bit timid, and it was a big horse that Joe was onto my outside. But credit to her, she got out when it counted, and she fought doggedly at the end.
2: And Margaret said, you know, she's a real stayer in the making. What's your thoughts on that?
5: Yeah, well, she stepped up again, and a bit of a jump today. Obviously, not the most competitive field, but she won easy enough, and she'll continue to go through the grades, especially them staying troops.
2: Well done, Kyle. Nice way to start your day here at Ellerslie.
5: Yeah, great. Thank you.
1: Good win for Kyle Wilson-Taylor, and it's just the confidence he needs heading forward. He's a good rider out of Queensland, and he's really going to start hitting his straps as the tracks improve and we head towards those summer months. People out and about enjoying the sun here at Ellerslie this afternoon. Group 1 Prasia Plate will be our feature race later today. Guy Havelt, we'll get back to you in studio. Race number 4, that'll be our next. The Kingmakers Syndication welcomes new owners, 1100 metre rating 65. Don't go anywhere.
6: Looking forward to it. Thanks very much, Emily. Well done to John Thompson, the Ritual Stud team. And I'm a big fan of the story around how they came to the name Sharapova. That was good stuff and a good win as well. And great to hear from Kyle Wilson-Taylor.

$7. To the NRL, the men's and women's Warriors are back in action here as a multi for anytime try scorers. Halasima, Khan Pereira, Hufanga, all to touchdown for $4.54. And to the US Open, place a four or more leg multi. If one of those legs fall over, you can get up to $50 back in bonus cash. 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

0: not too far away from Showtime. 9 individual Group 1 winners, and Sunline, who herself has won $13 million in stake money.
1: Now Greg Childs asked the great mare Sunline to run, and here she comes, tit for tat in front. Sunline over on the outside is starting to get on terms. Pure Theatre and Hello Dolly. Sunline having to work, tit for tat, fighting hard on the inside. The great mare finding all her champion qualities. Tit for tat's coming back, but Sunline, sublime. Sunline's done it.
2: Has done it for this huge crowd at the Bay today. Well, she never lets you down, boys.
3: Listen to the crowd.
4: It is. It's fantastic to turn around and get
3: there. There are people in the birdcage crying for it.
4: Yeah, it looks pretty right too. So it's great to see for New Zealand racing. Fantastic.
3: Is that a big relief for you?
4: It certainly is.
3: You just don't get sick of this feeling, do you? I mean, so much enjoyment for so many people.
5: Yeah, well, I mean, the crowd today. I mean, you know, like even 5 minutes before the race, it's just a buzz. We don't get it on New Zealand racetracks.
6: One of New Zealand's most legendary race mares and fantastic scenes. 2002, it's hard to believe that it was that long ago, but there have been some remarkable horses that have won the Prize Air Plate.
7: There have been. Look, without a doubt, that was the biggest crowd I've experienced at Hawke's Bay when I was there as a young fellow. It was just incredible. And a little bit like Andre Neil was talking about there, is that there were people that were just, they were there to watch Sunline first and foremost. She was able to drag the crowds, and we saw that with her wins across the country when she was racing as well. And yeah, very special day and a special race. As you said, when you look back at the history of our best horses that have won this race, of course, one win that really comes to mind for me is what Excellent was able to do in this race when he came from an impossible position. He was a runner that was coming off the back of a three-year-old campaign where he won the Derby, then he won a Wait for Age race, and then we hadn't seen him for so long, and he won over 1,400 metres from an unreal spot, and that propelled him, of course, to then go on and compete in a Melbourne Cup that year as well. But sea change to go back-to-back, Mufasa, Ocean Park, and then Kawi was unreal as well when going back-to-back in Melody Bell. There has been some incredible names, and look at those names at the top of that list. It is a race that, again, I think this year it has the big names in amongst it. One, of course, being well-written, but so many others that are well-deserved to be in this field. It's a cracking field.
6: It is a cracking field. Thad Taylor, will come to you for a little market update when it comes to the Group 1 Prasia Plate. And I know we spoke earlier about the money surrounding well-written, and no doubt as we get closer to a start time, she'll come to the forefront of everybody's minds.
8: Oh, she certainly will. She's at the forefront already, Emily, I can tell you. Look, right throughout the week, it was probably about 90% of the final field fixed odds win hold was on well written. That's remarkable. Now, it's come back to around 75% as we currently stand, which means she's sort of trading as a $1.30, $1.35 chance. I see they're into a $1.60, the team. We've had 5,000 and 2,300 at a $1.80, 7,000, 2,000, 1,500 at a $1.70, 2,500 and 2,000 at a $1.65. They are now $1.60. So, look, that's been the only significant market move, as well written in this market. Everything else has eased out on the back of it. Will he do it as a losing result, as I mentioned? So, there's confidence that Willie's going to run a race. He's 41 into 31. There's your hot runner on screen if you didn't know. Well written, $1.80 into $1.60. Alabama Lass, 1,000 and 1,100 at 550. Her price hasn't budged, so she gets her chance today. But really, this market, Emily, at this stage is all about well written. It has been since we opened on Wednesday afternoon. It's going to be very interesting to see where this market closes. Is she going to get to $1.50, $1.40? Oh, maybe. I would not be ruling it out.
6: We'll follow that throughout the afternoon, Thad, and touch base with you closer to a start. And obviously, it's been a race that's been good to Matt Cartwright. The Prasia Plate won his first Group 1 in Edible Grail Seeker, and he'll be looking to do that this afternoon again. Let's get to a break here on Trackside this afternoon. Stick with us, because the racing only hots up when it comes to Ellerslie.

0: last year. Champion sire. Another great season. 4 Group 1 wins, 7 Group 1 placings.
1: Whitehack for his third Group 1. What a win. Whitehack is joining in. Whitehack got her on the line. Look out though. The champ is back in town. Look out though. Whitehack. Go girl. Look out. He's done it in a swamp song.
0: A Group 1 opportunity. Breed your mare to Prasia.
2: There's speed! There's Swayness speed! And lucky Swayness by 4!
3: Wigmore's going to it, strictly business! Diving the outside is Wigmore!
4: Miss Starlight in front though, she's 3 for 3 and wins the Canterbury Bell.
5: The winner will be number 4, Swayness Day.
4: I sell for 300,000.

0: Welcome back into your big Saturday on what has already been a great day's racing and will continue to do so throughout the afternoon. It's New Plymouth where we head next. First of all, we'll bring in Thad Taylor from the TAB and to chat about a market, and I think there might just be one horse that we need to talk about, really.
1: Yeah, we could probably keep this brief, Guy, to be fair. Performer opened 2.35. Look, it did touch $1.55 about 10 minutes or so ago. Back out to $1.75. Clearly the best back runner, obviously. And with Robbie Patterson having the second and third favourites in the race, you know, it really makes Performer potentially an even better bet. In saying that, if you needed another one, One Bold Floozy's just gone from $6.50 or $6 into $5. So that is your saver, or maybe a Quinella Maker and the like around One Bold Floozy. There's no money for the third runner here, Unbounded. Now, Marge is doing a bit of moving right down the bottom. It's something that isn't trained by Robbie Patterson, Guy. It's trained by Tracy Bliss, gets 4 kgs off. Was around $14. It works into $9.50. Yes, Performer will be the hot runner. Yes, it will be the worst result for the TAB. One Bold Floozy, the 8, and Marge, the 9, for Quinellas, Trifectas, etc.
0: Alrighty, thank you very much, Thad Taylor. We'll probably get a little bit more detail on the market closer to a jump, but let's get you on track. Live to Bevan Sweeney and Stephen Hunt. And Sweens, it's all about one horse, and that is Performer.
2: Yeah, we put a bit of pressure on him. I actually thought he'd be shorter. We've lost Facilitate. Carl Henderson, I think, was bringing the horses down and got stuck on the truck after the diversion that was in place. And we've been waiting for Compulsion to get here. So we are running a little bit late. We're going to talk with Robbie Patterson, but let's get your views here. He's got the great setup to just be winning this race.
3: Yeah, just comes out the right race, Swings. That maiden is at. He beat a number of race winners on that occasion on this track and distance. And Go Trigger and Kitsikat, who finished in behind Performer and Came True, who was the winner of that particular race, have been subsequent winners. So it all just makes sense. Tom Wigram, one race down, one win for that individual, gets the claim down to 55.5. And I wouldn't mind, slash knock, if Tom wants to ride this horse as the best horse in the field, which on exposed form he is. Lead from barrier one and dominate.
2: I'll be horrified if he doesn't, myself personally. One Bold Floozy, the 8 in the book, another 4. Robbie has got good enough form. I know, speaking to Robbie, he thought the top of the book had a couple of lengths.
3: Yeah, 83 days fresh since we last saw this individual in the middle part of June. Just a little bit of a query slash trepidation about the heavy track being first up, but should get a gorgeous run from barrier 2. Kelly does the riding.
2: Unbounded comes in here fresh off a performance in the Oaks.
3: Yeah, that's probably the query. That was 2,400 metres, obviously, at Ellerslie. Working back to probably races like 1,600 metres and beyond. But, look, talented type. You go back first up, last preparation ran third to Kapashi. Its most recent trial over the 1,000 metres at Foxton. Notably, there's been 2 race day winners to bounce out of that heat.
2: Okay, how does Marge assess in this race with the lightweight?
3: Interesting runner. Ran home well in a race that was set up for those back markers. Look, State Secret was on debut that day and won. The money was well landed and could be a horse that goes through the grades slash quite useful. I think the second up 1,400 suits, so I can understand why there's a bit of specking for that horse around the favourite.
2: Flagship has been pretty expensive for punters in the last couple, being played strongly.
3: Took a bit of cover last start over the 800 metres, just over-raced, overdid things. I reckon back and trip suits. And I wouldn't be surprised if Amber Riddell rides with a little bit of intent from a, on paper, sticky draw. I think there's a position, if not outside lead, in the first four, a little

0: recover?
1: We're just waiting for the Paul Mirabelli run. I see Tegan. It's great to head back at the races. Just waiting for the horse to turn up. We've got one other, mark my words, but we'll pick up that very, very shortly. Horse is heading down to the start. So no fault of the club or anyone's fault. Unfortunately, it's been a little bit of a messy start to the afternoon with a big slip that has dictated that a lot of these horses have had to go around the long way. Okay, let's catch up with Robbie. I might just let you assess all three, but I thought the setup for Performer was perfect.
2: Yeah, Sweens, yeah, he should probably lead here, but he doesn't have to lead. He'll take a sit if someone has him on, but he's in fine fettle. He's a nice horse going forward, and he'll get over further in time.
1: We've got two others here, one Bold Floozy and Unbounded. Unbounded coming back off an Oaks.
2: Coming back off an Oaks, and this will be too short for her. She'll get back. Hopefully she's hitting the line strong. One Bold Floozy could take a trial behind Performer, and she's a full to a Group 1 winner, you know, and she's got a bit of ability, and she'll stick in there, but I couldn't see her beating Performer.
1: Okay, Rock All Night, you're up against Laura's Legacy, who I think probably is more suited to the 990, but you might be smoking on its back.
2: Yeah, he'll be right there in the running. Just a 60 kilo. He's not a big horse. 60 kilos does worry me. But going forward, he's going to get up over a mile. He's going to be a lovely mile horse in time. But I've left him fresh, treated it like a trial. I'm pretty confident he'll go a bold race.
1: Okay, Stephen's quite keen on Oh My My.
2: Yeah. It just maps perfect for her with the weight. She trialled up really nice. She's jumped out really nice. Lovely progressive mare. I think she could be pretty hard to beat in that race.
1: Thorax a talent.
2: Yeah, very talented. He's a bit quirky. He's improved with age. Bad draw. He's probably going to have to go back a little bit from that draw, but so it'll be tempo related where he finishes. But here's a horse with a lot of ability. Started one of those innovation races last start and led up and only got run over late, and he was at the end of his campaign. But now he's a horse, he will be winning races.
1: One Bold Cat, you're just still working towards a major goal later on?
2: Yeah. We'll just run here and hopefully runs on and just gets a bit of putting off him. He's developed into a beautiful big animal now.
1: Are we getting overs on Jaeger in the Interprovincial?
2: Oh, totally. I think 11s and 3s is crazy money the way he's been going. His draw will make him posse up nice and handy. Kavish knows a horse, home track. I think it's great money.
1: In Illustrious, probably an unlucky two starts ago, and the run was better than it looked last time, for sure.
2: Yeah, slow run race last start, Whanganui. I think he just got sort of the Whanganui bugger with it a little bit. But he's got a sticky draw again today. It'll be interesting to see how the pattern of the racing is. But the last one come from back, so yeah, hopefully if they tick along, he'll be climbing over top of them.
1: Okay, let's take Performer out. What's the best of the rest?
2: Oh my.
1: Okay, thanks for your time, Rob. Yes. Best luck for your day. Thad, we might get a quick update again with you as we still... has Tegan gone? I think she might have gone now. An update on the market.
3: Yeah, it touched $1.75. Performer back to $1.70. Don't think it'll start any shorter. Clearly the hot runner. No doubt. We're seeing some movement down the bottom here for Marge. 14 now, 8 for Marge, the Tracy Bliss train runner, and Flagship as well. Stephen talked about intent from a sticky barrier draw. Yeah, it was around $14 after the scratching of Facilitate. That also works its way into single figures. So yeah, clearly Performer is going to be your on-top selection and hot runner, and worst way for the TAB on top of that. But the two you might need for multiples are Flagship, 14 into 9.50, and Marge, 14 into 8.
1: Okay, Stephen, Performer's on top for both of us. What have you got in behind?
4: Yes, I've landed with Performer. We'll bring it up graphically, my top four. There's been a subsequent scratching, so there's the three selections. One Bold Floozy, just a map orientated around this individual. I think can stalk the favourite and the stable mate and clearly the horse to beat. Unbounded, I think she'll do her best work late. Obviously 1400 metres, as we heard from Robbie moments ago, will be short of her best, but I think she can be in the line strong enough to include an exotic bet types. But I've got his Performer not just on top of this race, but my best bet for the day. And Sweeney's just looking around, how good's this crowd?
1: Oh, fantastic.
4: Yeah,
1: fantastic. Now I'm not sure that the Mirabelli runner is around there. I saw Tegan before I started that interview with Robbie Patterson. She's gone, but I don't see the Taranaki Racing Club colours around there, so I'm not 100% sure and haven't heard exactly where we're at here with the Mirabelli runner. 3.5 minutes over start time. So we'll take the opportunity to whip up to you, Justin. You've probably got the Beanox out there. I'm not sure that horse is actually around at the start yet.
5: He's not around at the start. I can't see him either from where I am, but I presume Tegan did... I'm seeing Tegan, but I'm seeing no horse. So I know it was going to be touch and go They tried to give this horse every opportunity. Obviously, we've had traffic delays for both a few horses and some

0: riders. And this is really touch and go. They've tried to give him every possibility. Here he comes now. I think, okay, here's Paul Mirabelli. I don't know if we've got a camera. Paul Mirabelli, this is like a this is like Farlap. Anybody who watched the great Farlap movie, when Farlap stormed onto Flemington Racecourse and the crowd erupted. Now, I don't know if the crowd's going to erupt, but I can see Paul Mirabelli. Here we go. Paul Mirabelli jogging on. There's Tegan. She's up and ready. So I'll just get on this track. Okay, folks, Compulsion has made it. I know it's not quite Farlap from the Melbourne Cup, but has made it. Paul Mirabelli has raced on like the strapper from Farlap. What was his name? Tommy Woodcock, and Tegan topped on. So he is good. He's about to head on the track. So he will whip around to the start. So you've made it. Well done. I don't know if there was a round of applause for Compulsion or not, but he has made it. Okay, one on top for me here, lads. Performer, $1.75. Looks very hard to beat. Two very good placings. That last one particularly very strong in the maiden as at. Drawn one, claim, Tom Wigram, fresh home track, very hard to handle here. Compulsion I have got in the mix. I had Facilitate originally, late scratch. Compulsion, not the worst here at a price. I'd like him to run a race. It's been a bit of a story for him to take part in this. So he's a chance. Three flagship has gone some really good races. And okay, we've made it here. So probably another minute or two away, Bevan, so we'll get it back to you. But yeah, 1-4-3 in Compulsion. He is going to take part in the second.
1: Look, I think the last time I remember this happening was when one of the saddle horses got stuck on the Rimutaka Hill, and that basically sprinted into the birdcage at Trentham, came out and won up 50s or 60s from memory. And Subtle Image from that family has been going great guns in recent times. It was enormous in the final up on the synthetic for Peter and Trent Didham and the team there. If they're going to load away, they're going to load this horse in straight away. $1.75, $6.50. Look, it's a one-horse race according to the market, and I think that's how we see it.
2: Yeah, just on time, Sweens, we've had one race over 2,000 metres. 2:15.14 was recorded for maiden gallopers. You go back 2 weeks ago, that very holding, heavy 10 surface, they were running 2:20 and change, so significantly better in terms of a surface, even though it's still rated a heavy 10 from 2 weeks ago.
1: Okay, the rest are loaded. This one will walk straight in. Here's Justin for the second.
0: Yeah, he's literally going to walk straight in behind the gates, and basically he'll be the last one in. So could it get much tighter? Clearly a little behind start time, but big ups to the club. They've able to get this runner to the race for Paul Mirabelli, who's clear there, traffic issues, but let's hope he can run a race, because Tegan's first race day back as well, so it's all on. We're set to go, race two. James Hardy made him 1400, ready to go, gates back, they're racing. Flagship from out wide, bounded out of the gates, was one of the first out through in the centre margin, the race favourite now, up on the inside, Performer, and right with them is One Bold Floozy, then Compulsion, followed by Unbounded, who got back third to last, second to last, Tormentor, and settling down at the tail end of the field is Mark My Words, the race favourite. In front, Performer, and he's keen to run. Performer the leader, and stepped it out by two lengths over the stablemate One Bold Floozy. Running third over on the outside, Marge up on the inside is Unbounded, then Compulsion, Tormentor. Flagship after Jumpy Well was snagged back, as now caught wide at the tail and two lengths away. Mark My Words, last of all, off the top. 700 metres to go, and it's the favourite calling the shots. Performer held back to the field by young Tom Wigram, three parts of a length over One Bold Floozy. Running third is Marge, and then Flagship to fourth. Unbounded, Tormentor, Compulsion under pressure, and back with that runner as Mark My Words. They run to the home turn. Performer, the race favourite, travelling pretty well. A length, One Bold Floozy worked on. Up on the outside, Marge, but the favourite skip for home, and then Unbounded, Tormentor, Flagship, Mark My Words, Compulsion. Performer eased out by 2.5. Marge up the centre giving chase. Wider is Flagship. Performer hard up against the fence, clear in the lead. Over Marge, Flagship further back is Unbounded, but it's all Performer. And 2 from 2 for Tom Wigram in the race. So the hot favourite scored easily by almost 3 lengths. Performer to beat Marge. Unbounded nice third from Flagship. Further back in the field was One Bold Floozy. Well back to a mentor to Mark My Words. Well, he got here, but unfortunately he's come home at the tail end of the field. Compulsion.
3: One beats 9, 7 and 3. Performer, the hot favourite, does it very nicely under Tom Wigram. And that's a good win there out of New Plymouth. Well, with that decent delay, we've got to get you straight off to Ellerslie for the build-up to the fourth on the card.
4: race number four is the rating 65 over 1,100 metres, and we're straight into the mounting yard with horse number 11, With a Vengeance. Lightly raced the two starts, and as you can see, obviously got the Guineas nomination, the noseband on, the visor blinkers off.
5: He's had a couple of trials to get himself ready for this afternoon. He was able to lead them up and do it quite nicely, winning by a length and three quarters, and has, of course, been gelded as well last year.
6: Yeah, obviously fresh up, but has had the two trials to prepare. His strip's really fit here today, but what's really taken me about him is his attitude. He's just wandered around the mountain yard, so definitely showing no signs of freshness here.
4: Horse number one is Le Jacques Cartier, and obviously brings that nice residual fitness, raced on the 4th of July, a lightly raced type who's got the one win and three placings.
5: Yeah, I think he plays a key part in the map. He's drawn low for Opie. It felt as though it's a draw that they can use and plant him up on speed, and has to be a chance with that factor.
6: 9 weeks between runs. He is a little bit up on his toes in the yard. There's quite a crowd starting to build around the mountain yard here, so that might just be the reason why.
4: Number 10 is Party Time, resuming today. The four-year-old daughter of Tim Milou's given a spell when the form tapered off last prep and looks to make an impact fresh.
5: Yeah, I think she's the one that really does look to try and roar across from out wide. She does have that electric turn of foot to be able to do so from the get-go. She led them up at the trials, was gathered in late by Whiskey and Roses. So off that, she looks ready to go.
6: Yeah, she really took my eye as soon as she walked into the yard here. She's really quite powerful. She's got a lot of strength through her hind quarter. Really nice parade.
4: Number 12 is Belle Revel, who's just had the three starts to date, but has been well performed. A nice, easy trial. Gets on a better track here today.
5: Yeah, it was a nice, kind trial, just in behind those first three when finishing fourth. Of course, she beat Miss Janet on debut, who's a big chance coming up in the Sunline, and then just disappointed last time out to the races.
6: Another one that's fresh up here today, handling herself really well, is up on her toes a little bit, but not getting warm.
4: Number 5 is Los Santos. The blinkers come off, finds a suitable rating 65 here, and went close at Topol when second up.
5: Yeah, he did. He went very close on that occasion, so he shouldn't be too far off the mark with those two runs under his belt. And he's a horse that, with those blinkers off, it'd be interesting what they want to do with him tactically. Can they try and slide over and find a position?
6: Yeah, third up today. He's still quite wintry in his coat, actually, so I think he'll take really good improvement.
4: Number 8 is Live On Air, who's been freshened since that last start, 8th here at the track.
5: Yeah, Live On Air is a runner for Aaron Layton and Denise Agai. Of course, we'll see that combination a little bit later on, of course, as well in the Group 1. But Live On Air is a galloper that's drawn out. They'll probably take their medicine and hope that he can be running on.
6: Yeah, she looks well here. She's handling herself really well in the parade, has a really nice house.

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1: Party Time, ridden by Sam Collett, trained by Cody Cole, resuming here today. Pitt Morris, will come to you with Sam Burgesson.
2: Thanks, Emily. Yes, with a vengeance kicks off his campaign, Sam. Hasn't been on the racetrack for a wee while. How forward is he for today's assignment?
3: Yeah, he's trotted up nicely a couple of times. He's still a little bit backward in the coat, and it is a tough ask, a three-year-old against the older horses in that rating bracket. But I think the 1100 suits, hopefully can be positive from that gate, and he should give

0: And he's actually had the ultimate gear change as well. He's gelded now, so hopefully, you know, that does the trick. He's still a big raw type of horse, and I think there's plenty of improvement in him when he finishes out, but he's got that sort of sharp speed that he's shown us at those trials again as a three-year-old, and looking forward to today.
1: And on that, do you think he'll be quite handy to the pace then?
0: Yeah, the plan is to be positive. He's got a nice enough gate that looks a bit of pressure on, and I think there's a lot of speed from out wide, but be positive, and then Grillsy can work it out.
1: Best of luck.
0: Awesome, thank you.
2: Best of luck to Team Tiaka.

0: We'll look to try and scoot and get across. I'm just happy to roll the dice on Ocean Rules. I know she'll be better for this run, and once she gets up over a further distance, but she just might be able to get the nice run in behind, and if she can utilise her gait and have that chance to follow some speed, maybe she can spring out of a gap late and explode strong. So I was happy to go with her on the each way, maybe even look into that top five, top six market if you're playing same race multis as well. Liked her on top in front of the 10, the 1 and 11.
1: Brendan Popplewell with the double figures surrounding his top pick in Ocean Rules. Thad Taylor, as we come to you for a final market update. There's been a few moves we can see here close to a start.
2: Yeah, and one of them's out on the favourite, or the original favourite, and with a vengeance, $3.40 all the way out to $6.50. There are two horses that have moved heavily in this market. One was Party Time, Sarah's top pick of the yard. That will be the hot runner, $9.50 into $4.50. But Le Jacques Cartier, I'll get it out, has gone to favourite. Was $4.80 into $3.80. So those are the two they want, the one Le Jacques Cartier and 10 Party Time. Ocean Rules steady for BP at 12, no drift on that one, so right in commission, but it's hot runner Party Time.
1: It sure is. It'll be Party Time if it gets up to score, that is for sure. Sam Collett, Cody Cole with the fresh runner here this afternoon. Aaron White, fourth race of the afternoon. What are you liking here in race number four?
3: Yeah, the runner's coming along nicely too. Emo went the way of the 10, 11, 1 and 12 with a 10 Party Time. I thought that was a good trial in behind Whiskey and Roses to see it fit. Got a wide draw to overcome and not much of a run to this first turn too. The climb out to the 1,000, then they'll make the turn. So it'll be looking to rush across. 11 with a vengeance. Good enough here, fresh up to get some of this. Le Jacques Cartier, got to like its form with Opie aboard. And the 12, Belle Rebelle, not without a chance here too, with Massa Hashizumi with three runners. Make it four runners still to come forward. So Belle Rebelle, along with the Cowboy, Party Time, and Unique Valor to be the last few to come forward. Le Jacques Cartier. $3.90 retains favouritism. Party Time at $4. $6.50 with a vengeance. $8. Belle Rebelle and the Daffodil Colours there on Los Santos. Double each way, $10. Party Time to be the last to come forward. For our starter, Mr. Tony McGovern for the fourth on Price Air Plate Day. Party Time goes in. Locked and ready. 1,100 the gallop, stools are back and they're off. Ocean Rules with a vengeance on the journey well. Le Jacques Cartier, Cowboys heading forward, Unique Valor. Back on the inside, Pucana. Party Time from that wide draw has been stuck midfield. They're followed by Los Santos and then came Estillo, two lengths away in the field to Dubai Rock and Belle Rebelle to its outside, live on here. Bit of a dag, the last. So down the side they come. They get to the 700 metres with a vengeance, leads Cowboy the Grey. Unique Valor's out wider and the widest there. Party Time, four wide down to the turn. Le Jacques Cartier is getting a nice trip. Back on the inside, Ocean Rules. Out wider, Estillo. There followed Los Santos. Pucana back on the inside. Dubai Rock and Belle Rebelle. Well back in the field, live on air. And bit of a dag as they come for home. With a vengeance by a length. Cowboy, two lengths. Party Time. Le Jacques Cartier looking to wind up. Ocean Rules back on the inside. With a vengeance.

0: Leja Cartier further back in the field to Live On Air, Dubai Rockin', bit of a dag, Belle Rebelle back in the field here too. We had Unique Valor in the last across, Estello. Kingmakers Syndication welcomes new owners, 1100. And With a Vengeance, fresh up. Team Tiakau, the Exceed and Excel gelding, and Craig Grills with a lovely on-pace ride. Los Santos in the Daffodil colours will just nab second from a very game Party Time. Open to improvement on that's been caught. Four wide the run too has a Party Time. And then we've got a photo between Ocean Rules, the inside of the Grey Cowboy in the Kingmakers Syndication. Welcomes new owners, 1100 With a Vengeance, too good.
1: He returns well, doesn't he, With a Vengeance, who takes out race number four. He's been given a little bit of time, had the two runs to date, went out for a decent spell, had a number of trials and skips away. It was a good, intelligent ride from Craig Grills.
2: Very good ride. We heard that intent from Sam Burgesson pre-race as well, that they were keen to be able to punch to the front. Craig looking to the big screen, no one coming, Craig. Very good ride from him to be able to get this horse up on tempo and rolling. Some big runs in the race, definitely from the third horse, and that being Party Time, who was flushed. Couldn't get across, enormous run from that mare to be able to finish into third. But good ride from Craig Grills, and it was well found in the marketplace.
1: She was over racing too, Party Time, so full merit in the run. But all honours with the 11 With a Vengeance as we get to you, Pip Morris.
3: Well done, Reece. Lived up to his name here. Back With a Vengeance. You must be pleased with that.
4: Yeah, very pleasing return by him. He's always been a horse that we've held in high regard. He's just a bit immature in that early part of his two-year-old campaign. We gave him a really good break at Tiakau stud, and he really thrived in that. But there's no reason why he can't go on with it now.
3: And you must be really rapt because he holds a nomination for the Guineas, so that's probably what you wanted to see. Big improvement still to come?
4: Yeah, very much. He's still very rough in the coat and got a lot of improvement to come. We knew today that if he jumped out of the barrier as well, put himself in the race, we'd know at the top of the straight how he was travelling, and he looked to be travelling really well, and he snuck a break on them. Party Time looked like it was coming hard, but he pulled out too many guns, and big effort for a three-year-old to beat the older horses too. That's not an easy feat this time of the year.
3: Absolutely, and talk about the peach of a ride from Craig Grills.
4: Yeah, he rides Tiakau horses very well. We love having Grillsy in the saddle. He does a lot of hard work, as is all the team at home. It's been very long hours. The team in the colt barn and the main stable have done a really good job with this horse. He hasn't been easy to deal with, but hopefully the world's his oyster now.
3: And I asked Sam about Origin of Love. Can you give us a word on Towering Vision in the last?
4: He's going really well. It was a really good effort from him first up at Taupo. He just got bogged on the inside. Look, he's going to get the same sort of run today from Barrier 1. But if he's not too far off them, I think the mile with the blinkers back on suits, and Michael's riding very well. He's already had a couple of winners, so he should race genuine.
3: Well done, Reece. Back at Ellerslie, back picking up winnings.
4: Thank you very much.
1: Better track conditions certainly proving the oracle this afternoon, and there is obviously a win for Team Tiakau, Mark Walker, Sam Burgesson, and of course last season's premiership winning jockey in Craig Grills. Randwick for race number one. Next it is the Midway Handicap Favouritism with Dusty Bay. That's the three for Tracy Bartley and James McDonald.
5: You can feel the breeze, but it's not crazy at the moment. Corey, did you play much of the wind when you were riding?
6: Yeah, I think it played a big part, and all on the individual horse as well, Greg, because some horses just like to go into the breeze, like the leaders, and they just attack it the whole way. But then if you were riding a horse from behind and with a bit of cover, and once you expose them, and when they hit the breeze, they'd sort of panic and throw their head up and they wouldn't run through it. So it was one of those ones, you're damned if you do, damned if you don't. But especially between the 800 and the home turn, it was a very big thing, yeah, if the wind, the breeze was blowing.
5: And there would be certain trainers who drum it into you when you're out there as far as tactics.
6: Yeah, Johnny Hawks is a big one for it.
5: Okay, they're over behind the gates here for the first. This is 1400, a midway out of the 1400 metre chute. Such an important day's racing here at Randwick today. It has ramifications for the Everest. Horses going to the staying races, horses going to the big miles, the big group ones later in the spring. Kosciuszko auditions on the line, not only in the highway but throughout the day. There's one of the roughies, Kingston Charm, over behind the gate. So a final update on the market with Tim Ryan.
7: Yeah, and we have a new fave, Greg. He's in the favourite Felix, $3.10. So that's him from $4 this morning. And Dusty Bay just getting that little bit easy late, $2.80 out to $3.20. Felix, He's by far the best backed runner in the race now as your favourite there, $3.10. It'll be interesting to see how he goes. He'll be the first horse to lead up in the win today.

0: We'll see whether it is a factor. Looks like we've got one being replated there, Greg.
1: Kingston Charm.
0: Okay.
1: So the jockey out of the saddle here, Kieran McAvoy, and the farrier is going to start work on Kingston Charm here, who has shifted a plate over there at the start. So we've got a delay. We're a minute late at the moment. Hopefully Kingston Charm remains calm and the farrier can get to work after he hammers out the shoe.
2: Well, just while we wait for this delay here at Randwick, we might just take you back to Ellerslie and hear from the winning jockey on board with a vengeance from the fourth race. That is Craig Grills.
3: Well done, Craig. Talk us through that ride.
4: Thanks, Pip. Yeah, you know, it's good effort fresh up today. He's trialled nice coming into this today and bounced well, put himself there. Got it reasonably easy enough, and the thing I liked about it, he changed leg just as he straightened up and extended before I sort of really went for him. So it was a reasonably soft win in the end, and he's going to improve a lot, but he's a nice horse going forward.
3: Yeah, I was just going to say, he holds a nomination for the Guineas, that type of horse, in your opinion?
4: Yeah, I think so. You know, like, he's got a nice sort of low sort of stride about him. He got down real low, and he relaxed.

0: Looking forward to getting back on him today. He's trialled well. You know, he's probably a little bit short of his best. And we've drawn awkward, but not too worried about that. There's going to be a lot of pressure up front, so hopefully he'll be getting home over the top of them.
1: He knows you well. Good luck.
0: Cool. Thank you.
2: Craig Grills there with Pip Morris after the winning of race four on board With a Vengeance, and that's why you watch and listen to the Mail Run in the morning, because he was pretty keen around With a Vengeance for that race as well. Might just come to Thad Taylor perhaps and get a little bit of a market chat about New Plymouth race three, which is not too far away, Thad.
3: Yeah, exactly, and it's Robbie Patterson again here, Rock All Night. I know it's Bevan's pick of the, I think it's his, Justin Evans' bet of the day, and that's certainly the way they are going around Rock All Night. Looking at other movers, Classy Brahma has been a touch of a shortener there for the Keegan team, around 750 into 550 late in proceedings. Luminance just steady in this market, and Laura's Legacy there at $3, but no doubt her worst result for the TAB is, I'll shock you, guy, it's a Robbie Patterson train runner, Rock All Night. It's been $3 into $2.50 today.
2: Well, you don't exactly have to pick me up off the floor after telling me that. Robbie Patterson, of course, got success with Performer in the last, and we'll try to have a race-to-race success at New Plymouth. That is next. First, though, the first out of Randwick with Sky Thoroughbred Central.
4: He wouldn't want to show his hand race one, would he?
5: No, I think he's just going to... He'll go out later on and compare it again, I think, before he gets to Lindemann, I reckon.
4: Coming up, the favourite, Felix Majestic. Let's get up to Darren Flindell for the call on the midway.
6: Great days racing ahead here at Randwick, and we're in the final stages of loading. Felix Majestic looking for his first win in almost 3 years is the well-supported favourite. Ready to go now. Stand by. Starter releases them in the opener, and Felix Majestic, as always, jumped reliably well and goes up to join Dusty Bay and Satnas for the lead. Long legs not too far away. Then Hellfire Express from Vexie Barangaree is just looking to slot in a bit on the outside of Lady Pankhurst. So Barangaree's caught three wide at the moment. Kingston Charm's been taken back to last. So Felix Majestic was able to get across and lead comfortably now by a length and a half to the King going long legs. Dusty Bay leaders back third, a length and a half to Satnas. Then came Vexie, smothered up by Hellfire Express, and Barangaree just has to accept the fact it'll be three wide the trip. Further back to Lady Pankhurst, and Kingston Charm is the last one. They go to the 700 metres. Felix Majestic looking for his first win in nearly 3 years, loafing along by a length and a half. Two long legs. Dusty Bay is right on the coattails of the leader as they prepare to turn for home. Further back to Satnas, Vexie makes ground on the rails. Into the straight now. 400 to go. Felix Majestic's had an easy lead. Out by a length and a half. Dusty Bay set a cosy run behind, and it's shouldering into the clear to give chase. Vexie's running on stylishly. Felix Majestic at the 200 is trying to fend off Dusty Bay. Vexie, Barangaree is raising an effort the outside. Felix Majestic being collared now by Barangaree the outside, and Barangaree went up to take the lead and draws clear to win it by three quarters. Now Felix Majestic and Vexie are in a photo for the miners. Further back then to Dusty Bay, got his chance in the end, from Satnas, Long Legs, Lady Pankhurst, Kingston Charm, and Hellfire Express. Decent effort, the winner, three wide the trip, Barangaree.
2: So no doubt about the winner, number five, Barangaree, who has three wins now from six of his race day starts. The gelding by Gayeth gets the job done by just over a length there. It's close in terms of second and third. It'll either be 16 or one, or one of 16. Third has, number three rather, has run fourth in the first there out of Randwick. Rightio, New Plymouth is our next live race. It's the third on the card. We can take you off live on track to Bevan and Stephen. And Robbie Patterson once again holds the key here.
7: Yeah, he's

0: He's had a number of placings, a win last preparation, his second start, and he's running behind some good horses without getting the job at the back end of that last preparation behind Shameless Star, and he got an awkward spot in Balzoni. We know Balzoni's made his way to open class this winter. So, look, it's hard odds to knock, but the 990, it's a real unique distance, the 990,000 metres, and if Kelly doesn't get the trail, it could be an ugly watch.
1: Laura's Legacy is a good mare. I think she's got good topside about her. She's had a few trips up north. I just saw her trial up recently. I think she's the leader, and 990 should suit her right down to the ground.
0: Yeah, look, if she doesn't lead, she can sit second out of Luminance, who's drawn the ace. That will have a say in terms of pace influence, but she won on debut, not easy to do, and she ran some tidy three-odd races last preparation, including a fourth in Eulogy. She's trialled and behind a good sword in Platinum Pantheon and gets the claim down to 53.5.
1: Whew, I was at the trials. How good was Platinum Pantheon? Wow. Luminance, a horse who's only won one from 23, but has been around in good company. Clearly, if you go back through all the form lines and the gates, great.
0: Yeah, and I like her. And I talk about this 990, 1,000 metres, a unique and specialised distance. And I reckon this is her sweet spot on a heavy track. She has a lot of metrics in her favour. She's got barrier one. Hayley gets it down to 54.5. I've got a ride in this.
1: Classy Brahma, I just keep on scratching my head because I've got a big opinion of her overall, but she's still only won one. Last start, I thought, satellite, over-raced, deserved to fall out of it.
0: Super effort first up. The jock made a searching run from the 600, which you touch on a fast run event. And the horse hit the lead at roughly around the 200-metre mark and peaked. No surprise, 134 days fresh, as we mentioned. Look, she knows how to get beat, Classy Brahma, but the talent is there.
1: But Audacious Kate, dropping back from 74, 73 grade into 65 suits.
0: Yeah, she just missed a start last start for a horse that, when she gets it right, she can be dangerous. She's a jump, lead kind of sort, and catch me if you can. The knock is the heavy track conditions. All her best ratings when she's able to gallop and dominate races on the poly.
1: And the last we look at is Miss Dixie. Well, I just never know where to catch her now, but she'll get in with a featherweight.
0: Yeah, 9-year-old mare by contributor. She's been there, done that. She's had plenty of starts. It's a start number 54. Gets the claim, so she's got no weight. Just feel the 990 might be a bit sharp for her.
1: 4 minutes out, Thad. The market is probably collapsing even stronger towards Rock All Night.
2: It has been like that, Bevan, to be fair. We at $3 this morning, Rock All Night. Gets into $2.50, so... Look, the Robbie Patterson factor, no doubt part of this, but has been a well-backed favourite and will be your hot runner. Laura's Legacy's rock solid, hasn't budged off that sort of $3 mark for a while. They don't want to give it away on Laura's Legacy. Luminance, right, solid enough at 420, it's steady, and Darcy Brahma does have support, but just getting back out towards its opening quote now. At a race that they think it's in for, clearly, but Rock All Night will be your hot runner. $3 into $2.50. If you like any of those other three, though, I couldn't put you off.
1: Thanks, Ed. Janelle Miller's joined me to talk about Laura's Legacy, who I think probably sets up perfectly for this race today.
3: Yeah, she had a trial on Tuesday, and I was very happy with it. Her coat still hasn't changed, so she's still got a long way to go fresh up. But, hey, it's only 9.90, so on her home turf, I think she should run a good race.
1: Now, what are the plans from a wide gate?
3: She'll just jump around and see where she lands, but there is a little bit of pace on, so I'm hoping to trail, but we'll just see how she lands and see where they're coming from.
1: Yeah, ATM, he's been up for a while, but he's just kept on rolling on nicely.
3: Yeah, well, like, we keep him in a fresh state. He goes out every time he races, and he's just a real happy horse, and he looks amazing. He probably looks the best I've seen him, actually. His work's been really, really good. Question mark, he's come back from 2,000 to a mile, but in saying that, we've given him time off and that, so we'll just see what happens.
1: I saw you on Tuesday, and I thought, well, if you get a draw, you'll be leading, but you sort of got the visitor's draw.
3: Yeah, he did, but I presume by that time they'll be coming out anyway with the testing track, so there is a bit of pace on. I think just Charlie might take us into it, so yeah, we'll just see how he goes. He can go back, but as long as he sort of he goes forward pretty early, he'll be sweet.
1: Okay, and time makes the wine?
3: Yeah, she's a nice filly. She's still a little bit weak. I thought she would run a good race last start, but she sort of come to the end of it, but she was ridden upside down, so I think bringing back the 200, I definitely think that will help her.
1: Okay, best of luck.
3: Thank you.
1: Stephen, you're four.
0: Really keen on Luminance, just to make a slight surprise here.

0: An upset, Rock All Night, Laura's Legacy, the two that dominate the market, Real Rum Wrestle, 280 each of two. But as I mentioned, 990, 1,000 metres, a real specialised distance, and I just reckon it sets up perfect for Luminance, who recent starts just found that 1,200, 1,230 a fraction too long. She's just been run over late or hasn't quite run out those distances. So she gets her opportunity from Barrier 1, Hayley potentially to the lead with that claim. I reckon she can give a good sight to punters at a nice each-way quote. Rock All Night, look, he'll probably end up with Laura's Legacy with the best CVs in this race, but you've got to include him. Laura's Legacy will improve from this outing. Interesting to hear the connections that they might just take a sit with an individual, which will help Luminance and Classy Brahma. We know the abilities there, but she can do things wrong. 10, 1, 8, 3, like the 10 is in each way.
1: I liked the 1, the 8, and that is where it sort of rested with me. I think Luminance, I agree with Stephen, is in the book, and I've spoken about Classy Brahma, thinking that she's probably got open class ability, but she just seems to get things wrong. Justin, your thoughts here in the third?
2: Yeah, really keen around the favour. I hear Stephen's possible concerns around the trip, and I agree. It is a real specialist trip, and certainly you would think this is going to be short of what will end up being his best, but he's a pretty good horse, Rockwood. I really like this fellow. Every time I've seen him, caught him winning a couple of trials before he got to the races. I think he's been very good on race day. A sharp jump out winner will have him ready here, and I'm just hoping he can just stalk him behind. Certainly wouldn't expect him to sort of jump and run, but there's a couple there that'll be doing that, and if Kelly can just sit him behind them, I reckon he'll just prove too strong late. So he's on top. Classy Brahma, yeah, 1 from 14, a stack of placings. Some of those placings have been big, but Bevan's right, she tends to find a new excuse to get beaten every time. She was good first up. She was really sent on a mission there, took off a long way from home. She'll be right in this. 8 Laura's Legacy and 10 Luminance goes in fourth. As we're almost set for a start over the 990 metres, as Classy Brahma to complete the line. Laura's Legacy tips into favourite late. 270 over Ocodite Racing. Bit slow there, El Pedro. Miss Dixie was a little tardy as well. Classy Brahma came out running today. Laura's Legacy hunting forward. Luminance, Rockwoodite, Bodacious Kate. 3 lengths away, El Pedro and Miss Dixie the last as they hurtle into the corner. Classy Brahma was ridden for speed and leads it by 3 parts of a length over Laura's Legacy. Luminance, the box seat. And 1 out, 1 back, Rockwoodite. So it's the 4 favourites here. 2 lengths away, Bodacious Kate. Miss Dixie and El Pedro heeled along. The leader is Classy Brahma. Over Laura's Legacy, Luminance, Rock All Night. 2 lengths away, Miss Dixie, as they approach the home corner. But Bodacious Kate and El Pedro, Classy Brahma, called upon now over Laura's Legacy. Rock All Night presents up the centre, about 2 lengths away though. And then Luminance, down they come. Laura's Legacy, Classy Brahma, Rock All Night still 2.5 away. Laura's Legacy to Classy Brahma, they've got it between them. It's Laura's Legacy to Classy Brahma, Rock All Night can't quite reach them. It's Laura's Legacy in front. Laura's Legacy, too good. Classy Brahma, Rockwoodite couldn't get to them third, and Luminance fourth. Then Miss Dixie, further back was El Pedro and Bodacious.

0: Drawbridge continues her fine run of form. Didn't jump great, but was quickly hunted forward to race on speed here. And she's been a bit too strong for Classy Brahma. He runs up another placing. Rocco Knight, he just was a little outdarted over the 990, but he's been good in third. And he'll be a horse to follow going forward. And Luminance battling away. It's 8-3, 1-10, Bevan, race 3.
1: Good mare, Stephen.
2: True enough, as a three-year-old, she ran in some black-type races, including fourth in the Eulogy. She won on debut, which is never easy to do. And Ashley was a positive ride from on paper, looked to be a sticky draw, set outside lead. The surprise leader in Classy Brahma, I don't think that individual's ever led in its life. Probably the disappointment, Rockall Knight, just hit a flat spot over the 990. He'll improve stepping over ground and possibly with less weight. He had the lump, the 60 kilograms today, but Laura's Legacy, I know it was a 65 grade win today, swings, but she's a horse that will go through the grades.
1: Certainly is. This is a good mare.
3: Yeah, she showed us a lot of ability last year, probably just weakened a little bit. She was against the better three-year-olds, and you know, today 990 on her home turf, 3 kilos off, she was always going to be quite hard.
1: Yeah, it's a good positive ride. I liked it.
3: Yeah, she rode it beautifully. You know, Ashley's going really, really well, so I'm really happy to have her on my other one.
1: Okay, well, what's the future? Where and when?
3: Well, today, oh, she's still a month away, really. Like, her coat hasn't changed yet. So, you know, we'll just step her up in the grades, and hopefully there'll be some nice black type coming up.
1: Okay, congratulations.
3: Thank you.
1: Got Janelle Miller, nice mare. Stick with Rockall Knight. He'll improve massively into his next up start.
4: Yeah, completely agree. It was a good run finishing off that race. Nice, but well done to the winner and Janelle Miller as well. 8-3, 1 and 10, your numbers there out of the third race from New Plymouth. Right, it's back to Ellerslie we go now as we build up to their fifth on the card. We can join the team live, and it's another maiden as at here, Emily, and as usual with these types of races, pretty intriguing affair.
5: It is a really intriguing affair, and there's been a couple of horses that have been really well specced, including this horse, the 6 in Harvey Bay, who brings a super interesting profile, the 5-year-old son of Saboog. Full circle moment for the stable, and obviously looks to kick off well.
6: His trials have been very good in his last trial, where he was punched out and he let down quite nicely, I thought, around Te Awamutu, winning by 2.5 lengths. So if he brings that trial form to race day, he could be hard to catch.
7: When doing the form, I was really looking forward to seeing this horse in the yard. Obviously, he's had his time in Hong Kong. He's come back. He's trialled up really well, and he looks terrific in the yard. He's a beautiful type. He's very strong and powerful, so a great parade from him.
5: Number 14 is Miss Magnetica. Was very eye-catching at Tarapa in behind Texas Cowboy. Shame about the draw today.
6: Yeah, look, she was eye-catching what she did because she had no luck last start. I thought her first up performance as a 2-year-old out of System of Play race, which is a good race because second in that race was Perfect Chaos, as one of Wanganui Guineas. She had no luck out of the Texas Cowboy race. If she gets the right favours here, look for her late.
7: Yeah, she was certainly very good on last start at Tarapa. She had a nice parade there. She's got a good attitude about her, but I do still think that she's a runaway just in terms of her coat.
5: Number 7 is What's Done Is Done, a last start winner who brings up some good form recently.
6: Yeah, I thought it was a great ride from Craig last start to the races, really controlled matters and then put the pedal down when he needed to, and she raced away. That's midweek company to hear, but I feel as though she's in the right space and she has the right draw to be able to position up.
7: Yeah, another one that's still a little bit wintry in the coat, but a really good parade in terms of attitude. She's just wandering around the yard, taking it all in.
5: Number 3 is Odds and Ends, the 4-year-old son of Per Encanto, who's been consistent without being able to break through.
6: Yeah, he's bumped into a couple of nice types. Rotten Tommy 2 starts ago, who that horse has won again since, and Shelabia, who of course produced that massive margin win last time to the races and then was placed in a Northland Breeders.
7: Yeah, he's deep into a prep now, and you can tell that his strip's really fit here today. He's handling himself very well.
5: Number 13 is LA, 1 start, 4/3, went well in a hot race at Taupo.
6: It was a hot race. That was the 3-year-old Colts and Gelding's race. I like how he went forward in the race. He stuck to his guns first time to the races, and he gets himself on a better surface this afternoon.
7: Yeah, nice type of horse. I really liked his debut performance, so I was looking forward to seeing him here today. He's handling himself well. He's up on his toes, but he's not getting too warm.
5: We'll take a pause on Ellerslie's coverage. Sandown race number 1 is next before you get back here to headquarters.
0: It's a very strong wind and
8: That weather has mainly dodged us, but there could be a little bit of rain in it in the next half an hour. Coming forward, Kopung Yarn, along with Lopolo, and with

0: The red distinguishing cap Glide, who's had a little trim up 15 into 10 to complete the line. First events at 1500 metres, the Valley at Sandown. The Moyer Stakes, conducted by the Moonee Valley Racing Club here at Sandown. They're ready to go. Set for the first, and away they go. Hopping in the air and misting it by about two lengths, Lapolo. Kopangyan jumped well with Signetti. And also on the outside, Glide. Utopic Future is just going to ease back. Madame Doubtfire, the fence, and at the tail of the field, Lapolo. So Glide with the red distinguishing cap is going to the lead from Kopangyan, who was happy to sit second, and then came Utopic Future. Next along the rails at the neck arched very low there, Signetti, followed by Madame Doubtfire. There's no speed at all. And the outside last, Lapolo, heading towards the top corner, 1,000 metres to go. Glide is the leader at a saunter by a length and a quarter, Kopangyan. Signetti is third, Utopic Future fourth from Madame Doubtfire. And last of the small group is Lapolo, heading towards the 800 metres. And it has been a slow tempo. The leader is Glide, dictating three quarters of a length, Kopangyan. Then came Signetti. Next, Utopic Future, who hooks out three wide, a length and a half off the speed to set the race alight. Tracked in two lengths off it by Lapolo, and then Madame Doubtfire. Around the turn, 500 metres to go. Glide in front of Kopangyan, who is chased along on the outside. Utopic Future behind them, Signetti needing room on the fence. And then came Lapolo, brought towards the outskirts. 300 metres to go. Glide in front, tried to dial it up, but here comes Lapolo with a withering run down the centre of the track. Lapolo stomped up, race clear, two lengths, three lengths in front, and this is over. Lapolo is going to be an impressive winner despite a bad start. Very good at the finish, won it by 3.5. Signetti second, then came Kopangyan and Utopic Future fighting out third with Glide and a gap Madame Doubtfire.
1: Really gets away from the field, does Lapolo. That's two starts, two wins, Tony and Calvin McAvoy. Harry Coffey riding and had the benefit of race day experience with that victory coming at Ballarat on the synthetic. Brings that to the soft seven surface at Sandown this afternoon on Group 1 Moyer Day. Ellerslie, race number 5. You're under the 5 minutes here to go until a start. And get your selections, Brendan Popplewell, as we take a look at the fifth.
2: Yeah, I did like Miss Magnetica. I thought she was so unlucky last time out. She's been an obvious market mover, and if she gets that right pitch of luck, she'll be the one that'll be finishing late. But you've got the horses that can be sitting up on speed, and that being Hervey Bay, and also What's Done Is Done. I feel as though they have to be somewhere in your numbers. I'm really excited to see the former Hong Kong galloper back with Tony Pike, and if you're looking for something else away from those sort of through the 13.

0: you for a pick of the yard. Who stood out when it came to the fifth?
1: I think the six, Hervey Bay, stood out to me. He took my eye as soon as he walked into the yard. I was really intrigued to see how he presented here today. I know that they've taken a lot of gear off him, stripped him right back, and I think it's the right decision. He just looked like a happy, healthy horse here today, so happy to have him on top.
0: He is the talk horse of the race, isn't he? The six and Hervey Bay back from Hong Kong and looking to make an impact this afternoon. Tony Pike, Pip is standing by with you.
2: He certainly is. And Tony, you had this horse as a two-year-old. What was he like when he came back into your stable as a five-year-old?
3: Yeah, look, he's always been a beautiful animal, really big, impressive-looking horse. Trialled up really well before he went to Hong Kong. A couple of his runs were okay, but he just sort of lost his way, as some horses can do up there. Obviously, just didn't settle into the environment in Hong Kong. But look, he's thrived since he's been back in New Zealand. Both his trials have been obviously very good. And, based off his trial form before he left here, he should be very competitive in a race like this.
2: And where do you want to see him positioning up? He's drawn barrier six.
3: He's got really good gate speed, so we'll probably use that today. He'll go forward, just leave it up to Michael whether he leads or sits outside leader, but he'll probably definitely be in the first three or four.
2: Best of luck.
3: Thank you.
0: Best of luck to Tony Pike and Hervey Bay, who's looks like a really good chance in our fifth of the afternoon. We can get you to a market update. Thad Taylor will cross it to you. And 460, that was the opening price of Hervey Bay, and it certainly moved off that.
4: Yeah, it has 380 now, so a well-back favourite is Hervey Bay. So if you want to be on the former Hong Kong Galloper, I've got no reason to put you off. The money's there, the support's there, the price is short. And Miss Magnetica, though, is going to remain your hot runner. We opened $10. What a gift. Customers filled up. It's the worst way for the TAB is Miss Magnetica into 550. Here's an interesting move you might have missed. Crimson Sky. We haven't seen her since the New Zealand Oaks. Trialled up and ran last, but she's obviously a filly or now mare with some ability. We opened $12. This move has just come in the last 10 or 15 minutes around Crimson Sky, so that's certainly a late include. Now $6.50, so that move continuing around Crimson Sky. And LA just trims up a point there, 8 into 7, now $6.50. So the four horses you need according to the marketplace: one is Hervey Bay, Crimson Sky, an interesting move, LA moving 8 into 6.50 late, but the hot runner will remain Miss Magnetica. She's the worst way for the TAB, minus 50 odd thousand.
0: Thanks, Thad. Certainly a watch, isn't there, around those really well-performed three-year-olds or above-average three-year-olds that then make it to four and how they progress. And can keep an eye on a couple of those in the coming months.
5: We can. And when they line up in races like this where they're up against, race winners, a maiden as that, it's a nice kickoff point for them. And the Crimson Sky was good enough to be placed in a Desert Gold, fifth in a Lowland, and then that last run in the New Zealand Oaks. So intriguing to see that money. So the $6 now, that's a good movement around her. Looks to be a bit of speed in this race, and I'll be interested in this horse in Picture Shot too in Final Applause. He was able to lead over a short course of 970 around Cambridge from a wide gate, and I think his best is when he's just let run, and that'll be the case, I think, from barrier number 10. So there looks to be a bit of heat in this race, along with Hervey Bay, who's the runner that's drawn in six, and what's done is done, who's gone forward and all of her starts has drawn low in barrier three.
0: As we heard from Sarah Fannin, he is a very impressive type, is the six in Hervey Bay. Crimson Sky on the second line, Miss Magnetica also featuring in our racing market this afternoon. They're loading up feature racing here in the form of the Group 3 Sunline Vase and then the Prassia Plate, Group 1 this afternoon, the first of the season. Aaron White, up to you, and you've gone with Kahului as your top pick.
6: Yeah, I had him down at Te Rapa with that fine victory down there. Let's see if he can back it up. The son of North Pacific did make him the whisper here today. Over the three, odds and ends from a low draw, should get an economical run throughout here. The 13 LA.

0: back from Hong Kong, and certainly well supported here in this, the fifth on the program. Just the last runner, it looks like, coming to the line now over there at the 12, so we are locked and ready. Trackside.co.nz over the 1200 sets. Starter holds them, sends them on their journey now. What's done is done. Hervey Bay out nicely. Odds and End, Misha up there with LA out wide of Final Applause, and Batu from the wide draws looking to come across. Kahu Lui will settle just beyond midfield, all too bold to its inside. They're followed then to its outside as first up back in the field, Miss Magnetica, and Crimson Sky is the last as they gallop down to the 800. What's done is done, leads by three quarters. Hervey Bay, Final Applause caught three wide on these. Length to Misha. LA the centre, bar two out three wide with cover out there. There's two lengths away in the field, then two back on the inside. Odds and ends further back in the field as they gallop onto the turn. Now as they come for home, was first up in between those now as they balance up. Here was Kahu Lui down to the 300 metres they come. Hervey Bay goes to what's done is done. Final Applause. Kahu Lui's looking to come through down the outside now, starting to rocket home here is first up, right down under the arches, 100 metres left to go. First up, Miss Magnetica's coming with it. Misha on the inside of these, and Hervey Bay, Miss Magnetica and Misha drive for the prize. They hit it. It's a very tight photo. Misha, Miss Magnetica, Hervey Bay, maybe just third in a photo there with first up and coming between those, Kahu Lui. Crimson Sky's been a good run from the back. They were followed odds and ends. Bar two was well back as to there now is they've run on by would have been LA well back in the field to Final Applause and back with those all too bold. This will go to Judge John Craig, and it is very, very tight. 11 Misha or Miss Magnetica up on the outside. It was the 14, and they have hit it locked in stride as we see the photo on the big screen. What does that tell us? Outside just. Miss Magnetica will get the call here. George Rook and Holly Elliott. Misha's been game. It's a photo for third as well. And it does look like Hervey Bay may have just held out the advances of first up there for a third. But a great finish to the fifth on the program. Miss Magnetica gets the prize.
1: She was closing. She just needed to get the head down where it mattered, and she did just that. Miss Magnetica, she settled off them. She rattles home. It was eye-catching last time. She's able to turn it around and get the win.
2: Yeah, that's a big performance. That is a really big performance from her. Misha's gone oh so close, and it's been beaten right where it matters for Miss Magnetica. She was so unlucky last time out. Bookmakers gave you a chance to get on. That has been taken by punters throughout the week. Just eased slightly, but boy, I've really got to love what she's done here down the straight, Emily. She's shown great acceleration. She showed that on debut, and she's a horse that was at $14 for the 1,000 guineas just before they jumped. I'm sure that she's tightened up in the market with how she's been so strong through the line there.
1: She's full of running. Coming back to Scale Pip as we get to you with winning trainer Holly Elliott.
3: Oh, she certainly is. Well done, Holly. She was so unlucky last start, but this time she just come home beautifully off the pace.
4: Yeah, I knew she was going to get into a bit of an ugly spot with that barrier draw, and she hasn't got great speed. She's not a 1200 metre horse, but I knew she'd be flying at them late.
3: And you say she's not a 1200 metre horse. She holds a nomination for the guineas. Is that the big plan for her?
4: Yeah, 100%. Like, she's a miler, you know, and that's where we want to get her to, but I thought we could be cheeky and go one more 12.
3: Well, it's paid off brilliantly today. What's in store for her between now and then? Is there any other races targeting?
4: Oh, maybe the Soliloquy, but we'll just get her home, put her in the paddock and give her an easy week and then just make some decisions from there.
3: Is she quite a nice recoverer?
4: Yeah, no, she's lovely. She's an angel to have around, very easy. And, huge thanks to Phil Cataldo, because I wouldn't have these horses without him, and it's been a great partnership so far.
3: You're doing a wonderful job. Go and get her. Well done.
4: Thank you.
1: Yeah, big well done to Holly Elliott with Miss Magnetica. And as she rightly says, the three-year-old daughter of Contributor is only going to get better as she gets up over more ground. And that's exciting, because if she's doing that from a back position, being able to close late, she's only going to be more effective over more ground.
2: This experience of how she's won this race as well, and I'm looking forward to the report from George Rook. What a week too for Holly Elliott as well. She was able to train a double on Wednesday out of Ruakaka and then produce this effort here with her stable. Well done to her and her whole entire team. Three winners throughout the week.
1: Really nice effort by Holly Elliott with Miss Magnetica. What do we make of some of the beaten horses in there? I guess Harvey Bay being one of those. He obviously started as favourite.

0: He's just come to the end of it late.
1: Just come to the end of it, yeah. Look, a big run from the second horse, Amisha, who's gone around at monster odds to be only claimed just late. Yeah, I think you'd be improving off the third horse for sure. Nice run out wide too, and the nine and first up finishing on into fourth.
0: Winning jockey George Rook, let's hear from him now.
2: Well done, George. She didn't get all favours this last start, but this time he really gave her a good ride.
3: Yeah, we had a sticky barrier as well. I asked a lot of her today. She relaxed beautifully. We went at a nice even speed. The gaps opened up when they did, and she was brave and hit the line very well.
2: I know the team think a lot of her. What's your opinion of the filly?
3: Yeah, I like her a lot. I was devastated last time when I couldn't get a run because I think she was a certainty beat. And I was coming here with sort of held her in high regard, and she's going to be better over further.
2: Yeah, further the better, maybe the mile. You've also got two more very good rides coming up. She's no saint. How are you feeling there?
3: Yeah, look, she's obviously in the form of her life. She's won her last three. She won very easily last time up at Ruakaka. We've got the perfect draw. The track's playing perfectly. So, sort of good positive thoughts from her.
2: And she's a dealer, kicks off for her campaign over the 1,400 metres, obviously. But you must have been wrapped with that trial.
3: Yeah, look, that trial was massive. You know, we weren't really going there. She hadn't been in work that long, but she's bounced from the trial. And look, if they go quick enough, she'll come into play, that's for sure.
2: How good's it to be back Group 1 racing, eh?
3: Oh, it's perfect. It's the best.
2: Well done, George.
3: Thank you.
0: George had a good last season. Of course, he was successful in the New Zealand Derby. He won a couple of other Group 1s as well, and he reunites with She's a Dealer, who took out that final Group 1 of the season. We get you to our next. We leave Ellerslie, and that is, of course, Randwick. Race number 2 of the afternoon is the Highway Handicap, and it's over 1,200 metres. It'll be our next live race, race number 2 from the Randwick track. As you can see, Miss Goldberg is the pre-start favourite. Top of proceedings for Matthew Dunn and Nash Roller. Difficult draw to overcome. Drawn out a touch, but looking to make it a win this afternoon. There's your Ellerslie results on screen, 14, 11, 6 and 9, as we link in with Sky Thoroughbred Central.
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0: Labor's third favourite for the Kosciuszko.
1: Yeah, he was into as short as $8 second favourite, or on the second line of betting, Lord Remlap. There was a lot of money for him as soon as we put the markers up. He was the first horse we actually laid in Kosciuszko betting, 15. He got into as short as 8. I pushed him back to 11 on Wednesday when it was evident to me, you know, Mrs. Goldberg might just start shorter than it. Mrs. Goldberg was as much as 26, made her 15, so she sits as a $15 chance. Lord Remlap 11. I guess the thing with Lord Remlap, even though it's going to start second favourite here, it might just have the more upside, even if it didn't win today, you know, going forward to a Kosciuszko.
0: That's right. It's a horse that, if it runs well, will be high up in people's estimations as they load in well. So a very important highway. A better than average class highway, over 1,200 metres, 6 weeks out from the Everest and the Kosciuszko and the King Charles. We're getting closer to Sydney's biggest day of the year, and the Country Train Gallopers play a major part on that day with the Kosciuszko's. Ticket sales end on Tuesday. The ticket draw, where we draw 14 lucky winners. 14 lucky winners on Wednesday morning, 10 a.m. live on Sky Thoroughbred Central, to find out if you've got a Kosciuszko horse, but you need a ticket and you've got up until Tuesday to buy them. Here's Lady Elena coming in with McDonald in those colours that he's wearing quite often these days. 5 to move up. Here's Darren.
2: The favourite is moving in now. 350 is the call. Now, Mushi Can, Ready to Rush, and Andrea are the remaining runners to move in here. This very deep highway today, Class 3. Many last start winners. The Tropic is shooting for 3 in a row, and it's over 100-1. Illustrating the strength of this field. Now, Ready to Rush moves in, a last start winner at odds. And Andrea appears to be the last. It is. Light on. Ready now for the highway. Set to go. And they're racing. Nimble Star was one of the first into stride. Showing a bit of toe there is Royal Exile, looking for the lead, and Ready to Rush goes toward the outside. So Ready to Rush from Royal Exile. Brooklyn Lights up a handy third, followed by Nimble Star. Lady Elena is out wide and tugging along. Empress Arena midfield plonked on the fence from Chemtrail, and Bengal on a wide path firing up. Further back to Dubbo Boy. Now Lord Remlap's out wide. Andrea's even wider, followed by Zumbo. Now the favourite is fourth last, Mrs. Greenberg, followed by Tropic, Move She Can, and Wayburn is tucked between runners. Equal last position, coming to the turn, Ready to Rush from Royal Exile. Lady Elena out wide third from Nimble Star. Brooklyn Lights, Empress Arena looking for a gap. Chemtrail, Bengal, then come Andrea from Zumbo. Wayburn is a mile back. Lord Remlap as well. It's Ready to Rush, Royal Exile. Coasting behind the Nimble Star, needing room. Brooklyn Lights scraping paint. Now coming with a good runner's Move She Can down the outside with Lord Remlap. Oh, there's 10 chances here. Lord Remlap and Move She Can. They're the two key players. Lord Remlap remains unbeaten, 4-4. Fended off Move She Can at big odds. Not sure third are Bengal and Andrea. Nimble Star wasn't getting much luck.
3: Yeah, Lord Remlap remains unbeaten, had to do it very, very tough. Scott Singleton trains, Michaela Weir rides, 4 wins from 4 starts now. The gelding by Star Turn gets it job, gets the job done, in pretty tough fashion there in the second out of Randwick. Good tough win. Rightio, back to New Zealand. Racing is our focus now, and it's quickly back to Ellerslie before we take you off to New Plymouth, because we've got to join Pip and Sarah, who are in the tie-ups with the 2026 Karaka Million 2-year-old winner in Dream Rocker.
4: We've come down to the stabling era to get a little sneak peek at the Australian Raider and Dream Rocker. Sarah, how's she looking?
5: She's looking great, as you can see behind her. She's not moving around. She's conserving all of her energy. By all reports, I think she's ready to go.
4: And you've caught up with someone from the stable. What did they have to say?
5: They said that she's just travelled really well. She's probably quite an easy type of filly to handle. By the looks of her, she's not spending any extra money, so I think that she's going to be conserving all of her energy for the task ahead.
4: Can't wait to see the fillies in the Sunline Vase at 3:24 this afternoon.
3: Yeah, on the countdown to race 7 on the card there, Pip, and we might as well bring Thad Taylor in for a quick market update on that. Thad, what's the market telling you around the Group 3?
6: We're hoping she's no safer.

0: Dream Rocker joint favourites guy at $3. And you'll see the separation now between them. $2.90, She's No Saint. She's a very well-backed favourite now. And Dream Rocker, look, some trepidation, I would suggest, from the amount of money I've seen invested on the two today. So maybe some improvement in store further down the line for Dream Rocker. That price will be very interesting to watch late in proceedings. Miss Janet, that's just moved in the last half an hour or so, $7 into $5.50. And yeah, Brendan Popwell will be doing handstands in the birdcage if Silhouette can salute. It's actually the worst result for the TAB as it currently stands, $16. Into $12. It's good money for Pounce, but it's been hovering around $10 throughout. She's No Saints, a well-backed favourite. Miss Janet has moved just in the last half an hour or so, $7 into $5.50. Silhouetted odds, $16 into $12, and a bit of money for Pounce in the Sunline Vase.
1: Good stuff. All right, Thad, we'll just keep you there and get a quick market update on race 4 out of New Plymouth as well. And we had Robbie Patterson, I keep talking about him, but we had him on the show this morning in terms of the mail run, and he was very confident around Oh My My, but this is a pretty open market.
0: Yes, I think you could put the pencil line through one horse here. That's certainly what it's saying, and it's right at the top in Steal My Thunder. How often we see outsiders win in small fields. But then look at that market outside of the one. What I can say is the worst result for the TAB is Oh My My, and it did open up at around 9.50. That was prior to scratching. So 8 into 4.50 for Oh My My. The liability sits at $60,000. Thorax is a stablemate. We're not seeing that anywhere near same support there. That's getting out now to $5.50. Brutiful Lass down the bottom is also well backed, 7 into 5, but yeah, what can I say? Robbie Patterson's our worst result, so I sound like a broken record, but anything could win this one, bar the one, according to the marketplace.
1: Yeah, it is wide open, all right. So let's get you on track and build up to the fourth on the card and learn a bit more about these runners with Sweens and Stephen Hunt.
2: Really competitive, 75-12 the fourth. Let's start with Circus Dancer for Cody Cole. He comes in fresh, a winner in that particular state, a winner at the course, so plenty of positives.
3: Yeah, stakes perform as a three-year-old. I love that setup when you're contesting first up as a brand-new four-year-old at 65 and 75 grade. You touch on last preparation. She won a listed O'Leary's Filly Stakes at Whanganui. She was midfield in a Cambridge Breeders red-hot form when contesting an event like this. The drama, she contests here without a trial, so money will be a key guide.
2: On Bartholomew, the tongue tie goes on. Look, the key, I think, to this horse is being in a fresh-up state.
3: Yeah, look, last start over the 1,200 metres, Bella Timing dominated that race from the front, so happy to forgive a touch there. You'd mention his best performances have been on the fresh side. That is a positive. Just with this track, I wonder who reckons, might just want it a little bit looser, but you've got to respect, he has a nice turn of foot.
2: OK, I'll let you make the case. So, Mai Mai, you're keen on an each-way basis.
3: Yeah, I like her. I liked her ever since she showed promise in her first couple of runs, and she took out, I think it was her second start overall. She had two wins last preparation from five outings. She gets the claim here, Tom Wigram, down to 50, 2.5. It's a lightweight. Look, talented type. She can map just off speed. I think she's got as much upside as any, and I like her as a good each-way play.
2: The nine Brutiful Lass is starting to sort of fulfil some of that potential we saw early.
3: 100%. Look, she was up to black type as a juvenile, was knocking on the door right throughout her three-year-old campaign. Real confidence boost two starts ago at Waverley over the 1,200 metres, albeit maiden grade. Then she stepped up to 65 and got the job. Now she's got to do it at 75 level. She does need to improve one length, but she often takes bad luck out of the play with tactical speed.
2: And then the five is our Akashinga for the Greys. Tony Davies does the riding here. I really like this mare. I think she's got much better than 75 ability.
3: Yeah, I agree. And look, she didn't have all favours last start. She was held up at the top of the straight, got out at the right time and still got the job done. It's a good sign for a horse that wants to be there and win. Tony Davies gets the claim down to 55.5. She's right in this.
2: The seven scratched, Lucy. Yes, as you...

0: in a bit of a state, so she has come out. Thorax, we had to make a case there because he's much better and we missed him in that.
1: He won his first two starts back in, or should I say around about this time last year, Sweens. Just trained off a tad, but that was his first preparation, so no real knock. He presents first up. We haven't seen him since February. He won a trial in beating stable mate and race rival in Oh My My. He wasn't too much between them, so it's hard to get a gauge there. I just wonder, Jim Chong, there's been a little bit of speed taken out of the race with one more dance being a scratching. Miss Anna Lee would have been a pace influence if she had started, so I just wonder if Jim rides this horse in a positive fashion, which we've seen in the past.
0: Okay, you're forward quickly.
1: Really keen on Oh My My. $6.50 at the top of the day. I'd include it in my betting strategy as a value slash each way bet. I liked what I saw last preparation, hard to knock. She had a couple wins from five starts, home track. Tom Wigram has already had a winner today, gets the claim down to 52.5 for a horse that's going to map right there, stalk the speed. So happy to land with Oh My My. Beautiful Lass, real confidence boost, two starts going through the grade. Circus Dancer, black type performer as a 3-year-old. I'm Bartholomew, just a query with the improving track, 8.923.
0: I think Al Akashinga eventually will be the most talented horse in this race. So I'm with Al Akashinga at each way money. Justin, the fourth.
2: Yes, 3.294 for me. Very open affair, as the market tells you. Hein Bartholomew has run some absolute slashes, particularly here. Remember that day he absolutely boomed home from the tail of the field. That was fresh up this campaign. He just got beaten. It was an enormous run. He didn't have many favours in a couple of runs after that. I like the little fresh that he's had. Tongue Tie looks terrific. And Lily Sutherland aboard. I was with him. Circus Dancer did such a good job as a three-year-old. Beautiful Lass has really found her mojo, and Thorax trialling well in a really wholehearted galloper. So very open affair though. Race for the Powerslow 1200. My mind nudges into favouritism late, $4.40 the money, and we're set to go. 1,200 metres ready in their race scene, and I'm Bartholomew. Took a backward step. He'll be the last to move and get him back. Steal My Thunder. Circus Dancer came out running to lead over our Arcus Shinger, and My is third, and then Brutiful Lass. Around them goes Thorax. Steal My Thunder. I'm Bartholomew. Circus Dancer, the pacemaker. A length and a half clear over our Arcus Shinger, who's in the box seat. Thorax doing a bit around those to go to second now. So our Akashinga third, and fourth is Oh My My, the grey Steal My Thunder, then Brutiful Lass, and last of all I'm Bartholomew. Seven lengths first to last across the top. They're under the 600 metres, and Circus Dancer is the pacemaker over Thorax. Two lengths away, our Akashinga, then Oh My My, through the back of the field, Steal My Thunder, Brutiful Lass, and I'm Bartholomew. They've all got a shot at the gold though. There's only about five first to last. Circus Dancer is the leader. They run the home turn over Thorax, who's now ridden up. Oh My My, our Akashinga, I'm Bartholomew starting to stoke up, and then Steal My Thunder, and wider Brutiful Lass down to the 200, still Circus Dancer with a kick. Oh, she broke away, she raced away and left them standing. It's all Circus Dancer, three, four lengths in front from our Akashinga, Thorax, and Circus Dancer the money. Circus Dancer to our Akashinga, Thorax, and then close fourth, Oh My My, all right, Bartholomew, then Brutiful Lass, and last in, Steal My Thunder. Controlled it, kicked away, and in the end is blowing them away. Circus Dancer, she was very good at three, she was very good, and she's returned even better by the looks. She's blown them away. A proactive ride, straight to the lead. Controlled it, really powered away late, and she has fair dinkum dominated them to beat our Akashinga, Thorax, close fourth. Oh My My, prominent there with

He's a stakes winner as a three-year-old, winning the O'Leary Fillies Stakes at Whanganui. She's performed on a heavy track at the 1200 metres, and look, it's a real sweet spot here, Sweens. Identifying these black tape performers as brand new four-year-olds in restricted 65-75 grade really is a sweet spot for the first 2 to 3 months of the season, and we get the result here at a nice price, which was just lukewarm.

0: Four wins from eight starts, building really, really nicely throughout her career. A good performance there out of New Plymouth. Rightio, that is me done and dusted. I'm going to hand you over to Brittany Graham to build up towards a massive afternoon of racing. The Group 1 presenter to take us up to the Group 1 racing. Britt, I'll leave it to you.
1: Too kind, Guy, but I must say it doesn't feel like work this afternoon joining the big Saturday crew for what is looking ahead to be an incredible next few hours of racing, both here in New Zealand and, of course, across in Australia, the first Group 1 of the New Zealand racing season. Just on 2 hours away. Before then, though, of course, we had the Sunline Vase. New Plymouth have some great racing as well. Still four races to come from there, including the NZB Air Freight Road to Jericho, the Interprovincial as well. And it is Moya Stakes Day, the Moonee Valley Racing Club out of Sandown for this year's edition. And we're up to race number 2 on their card this afternoon. We're rapidly approaching it as well. Over the mile, we're on a soft 7 there at Sandown today. Some showers above, as you can see from the vision on course. A good battle for favouritism here between three runners. Blue Willow, Jenny Gone Bonkers and Celestial Zara. Only 60 cents separating that trio. Celestial Zara, the best backed of them. And your hot runner as we head on course to Sandown on Moya Day.
2: Celestial Zara. Thought Illy Ivy was a chance at a price here. Fourth up, fitter, knocking on the door. Couple of good runs leading in, drawn well.
3: You can go slow.
2: Now, Ocean Bay out behind the stalls with also Nino and Cora Baniki, who just wanted to edge away from the barrier stalls. It's probably about 40 or 50 metres away, and a couple of the clerks of the course and an attendant to try and rouse Cora Baniki up to the gates. 100 to 1 shot. So an open race, tote favourite Blue Willow at $4.20 ahead of Jenny Gone Bonkers at $4.40 and Celestial Zara at $5. Now the jockey aboard Cora Baniki has

Just sneaking back, Ocean Bay looking for a forward position too. Blue Willow, fifth offence, and then Baywatch, a length and a quarter, Tel Aviv, and Illy Ivy from Nino, and last Korobaniki. Jenny Gone Bonkers, the front runner, approaching the 1,200 metres, steadied by about a length and a quarter, Celestial Zara. Russian Duchess is third, and fourth is Ocean Bay with some cover. Three quarters of a length away next along the rails, Blue Willow, a length and a quarter, Baywatch, then Illy Ivy, Tel Aviv. Second last is Nino, and last Korobaniki. 1,000 metres to go. Jenny Gone Bonkers at a medium level tempo by about a length and a quarter. Second is Celestial Zara. Third, Russian Duchess, and fourth is Ocean Bay as they really hit that headwind now at the 800 metres. Blue Willow tucked away, fifth on the inside of Baywatch, a length and a half, Tel Aviv. Then Illy Ivy, Korobaniki, and Nino. So the field start to pack before the corner. Jenny Gone Bonkers a neck in front of Celestial Zara. Then came Russian Duchess, all coiled up behind them at the 550. Next out, three wide, Ocean Bay. Baywatch is four deep. Behind them, Blue Willow, Tel Aviv, and then Korobaniki. Illy Ivy hooked to the outside, still second last. Jenny Gone Bonkers held together down the dip, 350 metres to go. Ocean Bay's a length and a half off her, then Celestial Zara, who's wayward, and behind them, Tel Aviv and Blue Willow. Jenny Gone Bonkers below the 200. Ocean Bay is wearing her down, though. Ocean Bay moves up on the outside, takes Jenny Gone Bonkers, then Blue Willow, and Ocean Bay forges on to win it by about a length and a quarter.

0: Behind those horses then was over on the rails, Russian Duchess, Nino, Baywatch and Ellie Ivy, a bad last.
1: 5-3, 6-2, Ocean Bay for the very much in-form Gavin Bedgood stable makes it 3 from 3 this campaign, and at $7 and $2.20 has won quite comprehensively in the end. 5-3, 6-2 to race number 2 from Sandown. We're heading back to Ellerslie now for race number 6 on their card as part of a bumper 10 race card. The features aren't too far away, but let's join Emily, Brendan and Sarah in the yard ahead of the 6th.
2: Eagle Technology rating 65 at a mile is race number 6. Horse number 1 is Dromi. First horse we look at in the parade obviously has that race day fitness, and that'll give Dromi an edge. Been consistent recently.
3: Yeah, you're right there. He's raced very well throughout the winter period. He's got a nice draw. I love his recent efforts, and he has blinkers on. He has to be a big danger.
4: Yeah, blinkers on today. I think that's really been the key here. He's brightened up compared to what he was 2 weeks ago, so a top parade from him.
2: Number 5 is Marinello. Craig Grills and Natasha Otto combining the tongue tie goes on off a last start 5th at Otaki.
3: That was on very wet ground, and I guess you take the line from 2 starts ago. Slightly better track condition on a soft 7. We'll see her, see him on a track today that's racing well. So tricky barrier draw is a little concern, but they did go back last time out and they might have to take their medicine today.
4: Yeah, beautiful parade from this horse today. Air covers have come off, but I don't think that's been an issue. He's got a great attitude and the team have presented him really well.
2: Number 11 is Mariama, who comes through a couple of nice runs at Ruakaka recently.
3: Really liked her runs. Who win 2 starts ago in maiden grade, then going to that next grade and was very good through the line. The winner of that race was Myth Seth, who has won again since. I think she's a big, big chance if she can reproduce what she's done in her last 2 starts.
4: Yeah, obviously my first time seeing this horse today, but I can see why she's gone the right way in her last 2 starts. She's got a lovely demeanour about her. She strips really fit here. Top parade from her.
2: Talk about horses bringing good 3-year-old form to 4. And number 3, Sweet Ice, obviously was 5th in a New Zealand Derby, resumed with an 8th at Ruakaka. What did you make of that?
3: Yeah, he showed form last campaign. And yeah, that race, Chicago Dream, just got on his bike and really did run them into the deck. He'll be better for the trip away, the run over 1,400 metres, and getting further today up to 16.
4: Yeah, he's quite a strong, powerful type of horse, this. He's parading well, he's conserving his energy, he strips fit, but I do think he'll benefit from another run under his belt.
2: Then we get to the 15 in Perfect Pour, who comes through a win on the synthetic, was pretty green, but got it done. I think he's got a little bit of upside.
3: Yeah, he did a lot wrong that day, but he found a way to win. The stable were quite confident leading into the race that he could turn around a last at the trials and produce something on race day. He did it on the poly, now we'll see if we can produce something here today on the turf.
4: Yeah, a little bit up on his toes. I'm not sure if that's normal for him. He is only 2nd up today. He does strip really fit, though, and he's got a beautiful coat on him.
2: There were the numbers and a look at the key contenders in race number 6 here at Ellerslie this afternoon. I've got a pick of the yard from you, Sarah, ahead of race number 6.
4: Thanks, Emily. Yes, I've gone with the 1 Dromi here today. I just think he presented very well. Saw him 2 weeks ago at Tarapa. He's got the blinkers on first time today, and I think they've really sparked him up. I think he's ready to run a peak performance here.
2: So we've got Sarah Fannin's pick of the yard is Dromi, and he has been racing really consistently, hasn't he? And he's maintaining his physique, looks good ahead of race number 6. Pip Morris, we'll come to you for an interview ahead of race 6.
5: Thanks very much, Emily, and I'm with Ryan Foote. Dromi, pick of the yard, so that's already a big tick, Ryan. Blinkers go on today. What are you thinking?
6: He's come through his last run really well, so we think he's here to run a race today.
5: Got the 60 kilos, but he looks like a big type that can carry it.
6: Yeah, he's a big, strong boy. There wasn't much of a spread between the weights, so we don't think that'll bother him too much.
5: With the weight, will you ride him any handier, or are you just going to leave it up to your jockey, George Rook?
6: We'll leave it up to George a little bit, but definitely from an inside gate, we'd like to land closer to the speed today, and we don't want him to overdo it with the blinkers on for the first time, but he should be in the first half of the field.
5: Oh, so close last time in rating 75 company. Can he get the win today?
6: Yeah, we definitely think so.
5: Let's hope. Best of luck.
6: Thank you.
2: Ryan Foote talking to Pip Morris. He'll be wearing the Daffodil Silks aboard Dromi. Could he be the first horse to get up and score in the Daffodil Silks today? The TAB is proud to donate $1,000 to the Cancer Society for every winner carrying those silks, so make sure you give them a cheer home. Brendan Popwell, your selections in race number 6.
3: Yeah, I did like Dromi. I've got him as my second pick in the race. I was keen to just angle towards a little bit of value around Miriyama. I thought her effort when winning two starts ago and then backing it up and making really good ground and behind Myth Seth with

0: The form reference there. There looks to be some speed in this race that could play into her hands from a tricky gate. So that on top, Dromi's been going great races. A drop back in grade, the blinker's on. There's a good setup around him. Away from that, maybe Jurisprudence if you're trying to play into the first four. There's a carry forward there and maybe even like a Billy Blinks. Perfect Pause, the one I can't quite work out. He was very good on the poly, doing a lot wrong, but he's drifted in the market from 750 out to 21s.
1: Geez, he looks good. Perfect Pause too, doesn't he? Here, the horse number 15. That, Taylor, looks like it's interesting around the horse number one in Dromi. That's the punter's pick.
2: Yeah, it was 380 only moments ago. Got as short as 290 back to 310, Emily. So a really good push around your favourite. So much so he can make it the hot runner now. Maranello was going to be the hot runner. It moved from 13 into 6. It's back out to $8. Down the page, All Aces was a mover at odds this morning. 23 into $15. So a move around All Aces. Billy Blinks has support. BP's got it in the numbers. $18 into $13. And then Sweet Ice, just a little bit of interest late into $6.50. But Dromi will be your hot runner. Movers at odds here. Billy Blinks in All Aces, but there are many chances in the sixth of the day.
1: That there are. It's the mile rating 65. Aaron White, as we come up to you ahead of your call.
3: Yeah, we're in the way of Dromi on top. It's been racing well to be considered a major hope here, as punters have done. Put in the four Jurisprudence. Don't mind what I've seen of those last two runs from this runner. Would have moved Pin doing the riding for the Walker Tata team. Our Fast Deal done, back on a new campaign. He'll only improve, and the eight in the mix as well. So about set and ready to go for the Eagle Technology 1600. It's the last runner to come forward. They've been Billy Blinks to the wide draw. Starter, Mr. Tony McGovern, looks over the line. Stalls are back and they're off. Oh, completely missing it. Barcelona, also Zacco Basso, Tartan Shocker were out the back. Now All Aces onto the early lead with Elizondo, Perfect Pour, and up on the outside then to Sweet Ice, and piercing between runners now Dromi. In the Daffodil Silks back on the inside to Ever Charm. Fast Deal done to its outside, then Jurisprudence followed by Mariama at the 1200 metres. Maranello gets well back in the field here. Between runners there now as they come off the back was Rotorer. He's Vine is three wide on those. Two lengths, Billy Blinks, and they're followed by Zacco Basso. Tartan Shocker, 1,000 metres left to go back last, and a good 13, 14 lengths off our leader, All Aces, who leads by three quarters. Up on the outside, Sweet Ice, four lengths away. Perfect Pour, Elizondo. Two lengths, Dromi, getting around that now as He's Divine. Evercharm back on the inside, Mariamo, and they're followed by Fast Deal Done. Jurisprudence back and buried on the inside. Marinello's well back in the field here too now as they gallop onto the turn. There's one just trapped out wider on the track as they come for home. That was Rotorer, and they're followed then by well back here, Billy Blinks with Zacco Basso, Tartan Shocker. Barcelona's out the back, 400 to go. All Aces kicks off the turn by two. Sweet Ice after it, three lengths away in the field. Now Dromi's in the clear. Mariamo down the outside, and they're followed then by He's Divine. Out wider was Marinello. Billy Blinks is running the race out strongly late. All Aces, Dromi up on the outside. Mariama's joining in. All Aces, Mariama, Dromi. All Aces. All Aces too good. Second, I'd say Dromi just in front of Mariama. Then came Sweet Ice for a fourth. Followed by Marinello, Jurisprudence, Billy Blinks further back in the field to Rotorer, Ever Charm, Tartan Shocker out wider, Zacco Basso back in the field then to He's Divine. Fast Deal Done, never a factor today. Well back with Perfect Pour, Barcelona, Elizondo back with those. Beautifully judged right off the front here by Lindsay Satherley with the Lance Gussie prepared, Ace High Mare, and All Aces from a wide draw here today has managed to get across and get across strongly and set up a nice tempo and not to be caught here. Number 10, All Aces, will take the Eagle Technology 1600. Good runs by Dromi again. I'd say we'll just get second here. The one, George Rook, from up on the outside. Mariama, the 11. And then came the three, Sweet Ice, to make up your 10, 1, 11, and 3. We'll have a photo to confirm second here, though, for the Eagle Technology 1600.
1: Go to the front and extend your lead. Lindsay Satherley jumps, runs, put the source in a good position, and then kicks for home and leads from start to finish. It was a good ride and a brave effort by All Aces, a well-deserved next win.
0: Yeah, she was a key speed influence in the race, and from out the wide there, Lindsay was really keen to be able to make sure this horse was up on speed.

0: Well done to Lance Gussie. He actually tipped this out on the form as a trainer's tip as well during the week. He only has a small team around him with the likes of Joshua Brown, who ran a great race for the stable on Thursday, but it was pedal down and she just kept on finding. Nice little market move around that as well. Dromi and also Miriama have run well in Sweet Ice into fourth position, but yeah, all the plaudits to Lindsay Satherley and Lance Gussie.
1: Absolutely right. Speaking of Lance Gussie, let's get to him winning trainer with Pit Morris. Well done, Lance. Jeez, what a great win from the mare. Can you talk us through that? Was it always the plan to sit up in front?
2: Yeah. We had a wide draw. We had to come across, so there was no chance if we went from the back. She doesn't like coming from the back, so yeah, it was perfect. Lindsay rode it perfect. Yeah.
1: And you're obviously pretty confident because you tipped her out during the week on the form.
2: Yeah, I was very confident. Everyone's been telling me she's like a loaded gun at the track, so yeah, and she's a fiery-breathing dragon is her name, so yeah. If she's not getting calmed by my wife, I can't touch the back legs, so.
1: I was just going to say, I love Angela's shoes too. She's got the matching shoes with the matching colours as well, and you can see what it meant to both of you here.
2: Oh yeah, means a lot. That was my mum's horse. My dad bred it for her before he passed away, so it's very special, yeah.
1: And I hear you have to buy the daughter an iPad now that she's won?
2: Yeah, we got to get hounded really hard as soon as we get home. No, we'll probably get a text in a minute.
1: And what about that ride from Lindsay?
2: Oh, bloody good. She does a great job every time for us. Eh? She puts in 100% every time, yeah.
1: Well, well done, Lance. You've only got a small team and you've picked up a winner here on the Group 1 day at Ellerslie.
2: Cool, thanks. Cheers.
1: Yeah, big well done to Lance Gussie. A lovely performance by their source. You can see what it means to them, and just ridden to perfection by Lindsay Satherley. A plan that came off back in distance, and as he said, been working well at home, yeah. And they get the chocolates.
0: It's so good. It's great to see. And on a big race day like today, to be able to be a good money mover. They obviously were keen as well. And as you heard there from Lance, the horse has been preparing well for this outing, delivered from an outside gate, and just kept on running. Well done to the team. Congratulations.
1: You know that Dromi's going to win another race. It's just sort of, yeah. It keeps running good races and being eye-catching, and Miriama, another consistent performance too.
0: Yeah, both of them, not disgrace in defeat with what they've been able to do. And I think Sweet Ice went that horse third up. There was a bit of money today, second up. He'll be another good improver off the back of that.
1: Plenty to take away from that race number 6 as we get you back to the winning jockey in Lindsay Satherley. Well done, Lindsay. You and this mare have such a great association. Talk us through that. Looked like she settled beautifully in front.
3: Yeah, I had a plan probably just to go forward from out there. She's better up there than she is back. But she actually ended up getting some really soft sectionals mid-race. Railed like a greyhound, and it was a really deserving effort. She's not a bad mare, she just has taken a little while for the penny to drop, and she's been weak and things like that. But they've done a good job, they've waited for her and whatnot, so it was a good effort.
1: And how good is it to get the win here for Lance and his wife Angela?
3: Yeah, they're very neat people and are new to racing, so it's awesome to do that for them. And yeah, good on them for the ride they're going on.
1: Absolutely, and before you go, of course, you ride Moxie in the Group 1. How much are you looking forward to that?
3: Yeah, I'm really excited about her. Just let's hope we get a few runs and things like that in the race. And yeah, I'm really excited to be on her.
1: Absolutely. Best of luck.
3: Thank you.
1: Moxie, of course, a nice chance in the Group 1 later. And she does love Ellerslie Moxie, so certainly a watch. Be a very special moment for Lindsay Satherley too. There's a congratulations after all the aces takes out that most recent one here at headquarters this afternoon. There's certainly a tinge of sadness to this afternoon's race meeting, and that was with the recent announcement of the loss of a wonderful horsewoman in Bev Kelso. From all of us here at Trackside, we send our condolences to Ken Kelso, and we will be cheering home the Alabama Lass in the Group 1 feature later today.
4: Bounding's in front though. Waterford's closing on the inside, but Bounding's going to win the railway. The filly won it.
5: Thank God it's all over.
6: Yeah, how are you feeling now?
5: Yeah, no, I'll be real elated.
0: Bev, congratulations. Nice to see you get that monkey off the back.
7: Exactly. That's what I said. Firstly, I said to Ken, the monkey's gone. It's a big thrill. Thrill for the owners too.
4: Lavonte on the inside on Trivier and third Mascarpone. Lavonte's in front. Lavonte wins the BCD group sprint. Well done to the connections. Ken and Bev Kelso.
5: Bev and myself are really chuffed, and you know, it's just great that Bev's here too to witness it.

0: Legato is driving at them and got up. The filly, the Kiwi, Legato.
1: She's just incredible. Every time she races, I stand there with my mouth open. Say, how the hell did she do that? Like today. How the hell did she do that?
2: Huge shout out to Bev Kelso and for Ken and Bev.
3: She just means the world to all of us.
4: She was cheering her on, so I know she gets a lot of thrill, and she'll be totally rapt about this.

Girls valet Bev Kelso, what a duo she and Ken have been over close to 50 years as a training partnership, and a lovely touch that Ken and Bev Kelso are in the race book one more time alongside each other ahead of today's feature races there at Ellerslie. And wouldn't it be something quite incredible if Alabama Lass could find her way into the Group 1 winner's circle for them? We'll be back to Ellerslie shortly with feature racing not too far away. Before then, though, Randwick on a big day of racing out of Sydney. Some huge races to come. We have the tramway, the $1 million Concorde a little later on.

0: of a stacked card from start to finish. We're up to race number three and we're quickly approaching the third as well. This over the 1,100 metres. Waller and McDonald combine here with Erno as we join the Sky Thoroughbred Central team.
1: She got back out to $9 this morning and now she's back to $6.50. So it's pretty firm. Scalato, $6.50 chance. It's the other single figure runner. Kimberly Secret and Petticoat, both around that $10 mark out from $8. They're both just a little bit easy in betting and having a look to see if we can find one at double figures that has firm. Well, Tequila Baby has just come in a few rolls today, 21 into $17. So she's probably the best backed of the double figure runners. Erno back out to $3.90. Further support for Scenic Point. She sits there as a $4.40 chance. And that money is just really starting to pick up for Scenic Point. She's just become a chop out in our book. So she's a break square result for us. Erno, though, is our big loser. And she is the horse that we're keen to lay here. Tab.com.au, $3.90. She might just get out another roll or two just as they load into the gates here, Erno. She's the one we're keen to take on. The late money for Scenic Point, Agatha and Scalato, both pretty solid in betting, though, too.
2: Scenic Point with a late scratching at Warwick Farm on the 19th of August. Just lunging at the gates. So back to the trials again. And

0: four out. Let's get up to Darren Flindell for the third.
1: 100 yesterday, and unreachable 101 pop here. Shortening from 151. Now, Kimberly Secrets, who ran well last time, moves in. Have a good chase behind O'Arthur last Saturday. Written Scandal, Petticoat and Agatha are the remaining runners to move forward. For Laurel Oaks support.

0: back in the race then. Putting itself into the picture on the inside is Solado. Agatha out wide from Cozy Corner. West of Dalby and Unreachable is the last one. Scenic Point got to the front here for Hieronymus. Shows the way by a half to Petticoat. Kimberly Secrets planted three wide. Erno tucks up fourth on the inside. Followed by Tequila Baby, Super Norwest, Written Scandal off the track. Agatha's about fourth, last into the straight. Scenic Point shows the way by a length and a half. Petticoat under pressure. Kimberly Secrets sold along, and now Erno is pushing into the clear. Scenic Point of the 300 leads the way by a length. Kimberly Secrets and Erno are putting in serious challenges now. And Kimberly Secrets and Erno, they went up to fight it out. Erno the inside holding Kimberly Secrets. Wester Dalby flying at the end, but Erno won it. Erno by three quarters, Kimberly Secrets. Wester Dalby flashed home to grab third. Not sure about four. Scenic Point got pretty tired from Agatha and Unreachable flashing home at big.
1: Erno, too strong the favourite for Chris Waller and James McDonald. $3.90 and $1.60 takes out race number three from Randwick. We get back to New Plymouth now and rejoin Bevan and Stephen on course for what's an interesting race, Bevan. We've got a runner dropping back from the Fox Bridge. I saw a little bit of wire rope at Riccarton over the last couple of weeks and his antics, and splitting those two when it comes to the market is a market mover in Turn the Ace.
2: Yeah, good afternoon to you, Britt. Great to have you joining us. Yeah, I thought, well, this is an interesting race on a couple of angles because Procol Boy and Girl Talk aren't here and they're trying to get to Hawke's Bay. I think they scratched. Maybe they regret that now because the track is a little bit better. But you're right, River Plate, just it all didn't go right at Tarapa. I think he jumps, leads, lightweight, blinkers on. He's really tough to beat.
3: I agree. I had him as my top two, my second selection at the top of the day. But as you mentioned, with this improving track, blinkers on. Again, not sure what happened last time. The Group 2 feature at Tarapa over 1,200 metres, but he did his chips in the first 100 metres. Leading into the Foxbridge, he led in six of his last seven starts. I reckon it's back to modus operandi with the blinkers on. Tony Davis, search to the lead and be the hard horse to catch on a day that definitely not inferior or against horses that like to be close to the rail. So happy to land with River Plate and put him clearly on top.
2: Now, it is a heavy nine. Yes. Neil Goodwin did want me to say that it's a holding heavy nine. Look, to my eye, it's not a heavy 10, but the riders are saying it's holding. So do we take a few horses out here? Wire Rope needs it really wet. Dime East generally likes a really wet track condition. Saturio generally needs rain on the day. Do we start putting a few lines through?
3: Yeah, possibly. Or they just go out 2 or 3 points, and then you've got to reassess to where you think they lie in the marketplace. But Saturio, Barrier 1, that would be the concern for that horse. Does love the deep stuff. I do take that aboard, but it's a horse that has low tactical speeds. So I don't like the map with that individual. Could be buried in the ruck. But there's my numbers. Number three, River Plate, a late change. As I mentioned earlier, I had Diomedes on top, but I think he really relishes the deep stuff, Diomedes. I still think he can win, but I just like the setup now from what I was unfolding the first half of the race program today at the Naki. So River Plate with the blinkers on. Hopefully the horse will lead, and it'll be awfully hard to catch at a nice price. White Rope, again, a horse that with the heavy nine might be slightly against that individual, but is rock hard fit. And Turn the Ace, back to 14 suits, 1,200 metres last start at Whanganui. When coming back from the mile, they just went too fast, so a horse that can land thereabouts.
2: My top two came out. I thought Girl Talk and Procol Boy would have this race, a little bit of their mercy, but I thought River Plate would be in the mix. So I've got River Plate, Turn the Mix. Now, the one horse I do know really likes a holding track condition is Charge R Bar. And if you remember back to the Open Aki Cup, and you'd have to say,

0: It is a step up for her, but gee, she's wholehearted, this mare. Cremon, number 12. I think she'll 5-4. It'll be interesting there. Yeah, River Plate certainly a contender to lead. Turn the Ace likes to lead. I think Cremon will press forward in Diomedes. So I reckon there will be a bit of speed here. Won't be easy for Cremon, of course, but she is so honest. And down there at 54 kilos, I thought she could run well. Wire Rope, Diomedes, River Plate. But one of those races where I'm throwing my hands up and you make up your own mind. But it was very difficult. Along comes River Plate. He was pretty good late, wasn't he, in the Fox Bridge? Be interesting to see here today. Second up, blinkers on, and we're almost set for a start. Race 5. Makita handicap, 1,400 metres. River Plate, $4.20 to run the favourite. Racing now, and he missed the kick. Again, he was very tardy out of the gates. River Plate, he'll be back last. Skinny back, one bold cat. Jar Jar Bar hunted out of the machine up on the outside. Turn the Ace and Soterio up on the inside. And Diomedes, Wire Rope wider. So it's quite busy early. Cremon is starting to push up in between runners. They were followed then by Tabby's Court. Three lengths away, River Plate and one bold cat. Turn the Ace eventually finding his way to the lead. Wire Rope a lot handier than usual up on the outside. And over on the inside, third is Jar Jar Bar. Cremon is burning a few candles here to get to fourth on the outside, and then Tavis Court, Soterio, Diomedes further back, River Plate and one bold cat last of all. They run across the top over to the 600 metres. They swing and turn. The Ace is the leader, about a half length on. Wire Rope, Cremon is third. Jar Jar Bar under her, wider Diomedes. They're packed right up before the turn, and then Tavis Court, well back Soterio, back with those River Plate and one bold cat. So they're about to swing and go. Wire Rope serving it up to turn the Ace. Wider Diomedes, Jar Jar Bar, Cremon, River Plate, one bold cat down the outside. They get down to the 200. Wire Rope took a narrow lead. Diomedes is chipping away. River Plate starting to rumble home from the back of the field. He's getting home really well. Diomedes took the lead. River Plate trying to reach Diomedes. Diomedes just in front, and Diomedes got there. Big run, River Plate, third, Wire Rope, Jar Jar Bar. Further back of the field, Tavis Court, they're really bunched up over the line. Turn the Ace, Soterio, Cremon, one bold cat, but reckon there was only about three or four lengths covering them. They've hit the line, and it will be Diomedes and Hayley Hasman. She was late arriving on track. She missed the first winner, unfortunately. This will make up for that. And she's got the open 14 win here for Curtis Pertab, and it's Diomedes gripping on. Big run, River Plate. Geez, all of a sudden he's got into a bit of a habit of missing away. He's been a big effort. He missed it by a couple of lengths. Wire Rope, third, Jar Jar Bar. 11-3, 8-4 by the looks of things, Bevan, race 5.
1: He just keeps on doing some good things. He's been around for a long period of time, and he puts up a couple of races of winter.
2: Yeah, look, he's a great horse. That start, well, win number 6. He's been around for a long time. He's a brand new 8-year-old, so probably only got a season or so left in him, but he's still kicking plenty of goals. Hayley, nice ride. There was a little bit of speed in the race, even though River Plate missed it fractionally, so that took a little bit of speed out of the contest, but Turn the Ace still put at least an even tempo to the 600, so it gave a lot of horses their opportunity in the second half of the field. River Plate, very, very good. Considering he's still playing a few tricks at the start of the race and out of the machine, he will keep. But Diomedes, yep, a deserving win and a horse that goes back-to-back, even though it had a slight freshen up.
1: If there was an excuse, I think Cremont was a little bit unlucky back in the field. We'll hand it back to you, Britt. We'll catch up with the winning rider in Hayley Hasman and send it down the line.
3: Thanks, Bevan. Diomedes causing the minor upset there in race number 5 out of New Plymouth. Still 3 to come from that venue, and they are the feature races. Up next is the Road to Jericho, followed by the Interprovincial over the mile. Speaking of feature racing, it's time to go Group 3 racing out of Ellerslie. The Sunline Vase for the 3-year-old fillies is quite the contest.

0: was a dream. So for it to all fall into place is just, it's absolutely magical.
1: My hair's like grass in a drought. You know, if you cut grass in a drought, it dies, never comes back, but maybe it will be right.
2: Well, maybe this will be a new start. Maybe it'll grow back better.
1: Okay, yeah, maybe. Yeah, well, I don't think so, though.
2: You never know. Well, awesome. Great memories there, Brendan. This is where I surprise you. You ready to shave your hair this year?
3: Oh, right. Okay. Well, I do need a haircut. So, wow. I do remember that day very well, actually. We were giving swings a lot of stick that day, but for a great cause, of course. But, yeah. Fun times.
2: Yeah, fun times. And most importantly, today is all about Daffodil Day and, of course, celebrating and making sure that we raise awareness and funds for the Cancer Society through Daffodil Day this afternoon. You'll notice those colours aboard a horse in each and every race.

0: Vasa, Group 3 level. There she is. She's no saint, your favourite. She brings that impeccable record. I love the turn of foot that she's been showing.
1: Look, she was terrific. And I like what she was able to produce. She was able to sit up on speed and really charge away from her rivals. She was great to start prior to that. And another thing that she has is she does have Ellerslie form. She brings very good two-year-old Ellerslie form.
2: Yeah, she looks great in the yard. Certainly no knocks. She strips really fit from recent racing and she's just got a great attitude. She's dropped her head. The team have taken precautions. They've got two strappers on her. Certainly no knocks from the yard.
0: Horse number two is really intriguing. It's Dream Rocker. Of course, she's trained by Liam Birchley in Australia. She contested top two-year-old company during that Queensland winter. She's a Kanaka Million winner and she's here today to contest Stakes Company at three.
1: Yeah, I'm really intrigued to see how she can perform here because post her Kanaka Million, she was able to put together some efforts at Listed in Group 2 Company as well out of Queensland. Look, we know the form hasn't stacked up out of the Kanaka Million from this season, but we do know she's no saints come out of it. Drawn well. Really intrigued to see how she goes here today.
2: Yeah, she's not an overly big type of filly, but she's quite strong and powerful and behind. She's travelled over in great order by the looks of things. I think she's holding good residual fitness from her Queensland campaign. She's put forward a great parade here.
0: Number three is Miss Janet, and I think this horse back on top of the ground, back here at Ellerslie, could improve sharply.
1: Yeah, well supported in the Chittick family race out of Taupo, but I think the track was the undoing there. Very impressive at two. It's a play the forgive card if you were on last time out.
2: Yeah, second up here today. I think she strips pretty fit from her recent race. She's got a good attitude. She's bright. She's engaged and a nice parade from her.
0: Number four is Latoya, lightly raced with just the two starts, but I like the tenacity that she was able to show last time sticking on.
1: Yeah, she covered extra ground when winning two starts ago, and I did like her run, as you said, Emily, when finishing third behind Hawea. It's a strong race. There were some good fillies in amongst that field, and you'd imagine that she's a horse that can sit up on speed and overcome her wide barrier draw.
2: Yeah, lovely parade from this horse. I really like her on type. She's got a beautiful walk to her. She's got a great, powerful hind end. Lovely coat, as you would expect from the team. Yeah, lovely parade.
0: We've got to get you to Sandown for race number three as they're about to jump.
3: Away, final moment, jumped away pretty quickly with Beast Mode and Main Man Cash. Between horses, Trey Magnifique picks up ground in the first 150 as well. Beast Mode in the red jacket led with Main Man Cash the outer. Trey Magnifique, final moment, just behind them with Saluted, then Interest Point back in the field, Thanks Gorgeous, and also Behaviour on the rails. They charge to the corner, 650 out, and kicking up on the inside, Beast Mode just held a margin from Main Man Cash behind them. Trey Magnifique poised from final moment, Saluted wider than Thanks Gorgeous Behaviour and also Interest Point. Down Corrigan Dip, 400 metres to go. Beast Mode shook up, joined by Trey Magnifique, the centre. Final moments wedging between them, and then came Saluted down the outside from Main Man Cash, beaten off. Final moment kicked at the 150. Trey Magnifique digs in for the fight, followed by Saluted. Trey Magnifique, final moment, then Saluted. Behaviour is also coming hard. Behaviour through the middle, got up. Behaviour's won it. From a photo, Trey Magnifique, Saluted, then final moment. Behind them, Interest Point, Main Man Cash, Thanks Gorgeous, and Beast Mode knocked up to finish last.
0: It changed late, didn't it? Behaviour gets up, pounces late for Jet Stanley and wins, gets the nod right where it matters on the line and causes a little bit of an upset, you could say, with your favourite having to not feature as the winner. That was Behaviour in front at Sandown on Group 1 Moya Stakes Day. We get you back to Ellerslie for our next race number 7 and the first of the stakes contests at Group 3 level.

0: Exactly, because she's come from back yet to make her way into the clear and really was strong through the line with what she was able to produce. She has a better barrier draw and an opportunity of trying to at least use that and put herself somewhere a little bit closer than last start.
1: Yeah, she's really nice parade from this horse. She strips fit. She's a bit more lightly framed than some of the others in the yard. She's very athletic and light on her feet. Certainly wouldn't surprise to see her run a very bold race here.
2: The Wexford stables are well represented in this, and they've got the 8 in Pounce as well, 3-year-old daughter of Almanzor. Had the couple of runs back. They've been spaced, but again, another horse back on a better surface could turn things around.
0: I think that's a big help because we saw that with her win here in May. She produced very good numbers to win on that occasion. I actually thought her run was okay out of Topol. Both her and the stablemate in Dashing Dixie, they were both finishing on well together to finish into that fifth and sixth position, so I give her a chance on the better track and a nice draw.
1: Yeah, third up today. I think she's got really good fitness behind her. She's got a lovely coat. I think she's got a really nice attitude. She's got a great demeanour, and I think that'll take her a long way.
2: So look at the horses in the Sunline Vase at Group 3 level. Brennan Popper, we'll turn to you to get some numbers. Where did you settle? She's No Saint obviously brings that great profile.
0: I find it hard to get away from at the moment She's No Saint because of what she's bringing. She's bringing the right form lines out of the right races, and she has the barrier draw of one. She has the option of using the draw, leading, or taking a sit if there is a little bit of extra heat going into the race. Her Ellerslie experience is just as important as well. This will be start number 6 here today, so find it hard to go past her. I'm happy to run with the Northern Breeders form. Silhouette is my second selection because she was immense from back in the field. If she can utilise her draw, she can be a big player for those that are playing multiple same race multis. Dream Rocker and Pounce also in the mix.
2: Sarah, for you, who looked the best of the 3-year-old fillies?
1: Yeah, but hard just to single out one here. Emily, a stunning bunch of fillies in the yard. I have gone with the one, and She's No Saint on top, though. I just thought she paraded beautifully. She obviously strips very fit from recent racing, but I just loved her attitude. She just came around here like she's been here, done that 100 times before. Number one, She's No Saint on top for me.
2: That takes them a long way, doesn't it? A good attitude is half the battle, and She's No Saint looks to have just that. Liam Birchley comes across from Australia with Dream Rocker, and Pip, you're with him now.
3: Broncos.
4: I certainly am with Liam Birchley. And Liam, last time you were here, you were taking out the 2-year-old Karaka Million with this little filly. How's she progressed into a 3-year-old?
3: Listen, really happy with her. She's grown a touch, filled out a bit. Her temperament's still the same, which is one of her best qualities. So she's come over and settled in well again. And, you know, hoping she can run a bit of a cheeky race today.
4: What have you done with her since we saw her gallop here 10 days ago?
3: Yeah, well, she had a bit of a gallop at Cambridge Tuesday, had a nice hit out there. And that pretty much, I'd done a lot of work before I came, so it basically just had to sort of get a bearings a bit and get over the trip to sort of run today, and she's done that, so hope for the best.
4: You're drawn barrier 2. What was the instruction to Matt?
3: We're going to probably sit just behind the leader. I think the horse in barrier 1, the favourite, will lead, and sit behind it, give her a nice soft run, and hope she's got something to offer up the straight.
4: And all going well, are you off to watch the Warriors with co-owner Cam George?
3: Yes, yeah, as I say, results, depends on results a bit. I might be outside on the road, but yeah, all going well. Hope to be there. It'll be good.
4: Let's hope you're there, Liam. Best of luck.
3: Thanks very much.
2: Yes, some good people in the ownership of Dream Rocker, of course, Warriors CEO in Cameron George, amongst a host of others. And didn't they get a thrill on Karaka Million night when Dream Rocker was able to secure that 2-year-old Karaka Million victory? Maybe a little stiffer company here today in this Sunline Vase, but as Liam said, a good starting point for a campaign. Let's get market movers from you, Thad. She's No Saint is the favourite, and certainly one that has moved in the market.
5: It keeps moving too, moving in the last half an hour, moving late again. You can see 5,000 at 280. 280 is Butter Memory. It was about 250 a moment ago, 240, 235 now. And the other story in this market is the lack of support for Dream Rocker late in proceedings. We open joint favourites, $3 joints, $5.50 around Dream Rocker. So no support at all for the Aussie Raider here. And this one, Silhouette, 16, got to 11, back to 12. Won't get any shorter than 12. Down the page, some money for Pounce here late into $8.50. So some support there. Looking at anything else on the page, LaToya just getting out to $11.

0: But it's going to be She's No Sake. 220 now. 220 as we've got a $75,000 guaranteed late quaddie and a minute and 50 seconds to get involved. But She's No Sake and the Sunline Vase, your hot runner and continuing to get hotter.
1: I guess there's a lot of positives when it comes to She's No Saint because you got the Ellerslie form, you got the recent winning form, and she's put a margin on rivals at her starts at Ruakaka recently.
2: She did, and on her biggest rival in that race, who went into that with just the one win on the board, but was so impressive. Look, a little surprised it's taken this long because $3 has been out there for a good period of time, and its punters have really dived in now to this price to $2.25. So the setup looks strong around her. She was terrific on her home track at her last two starts to kick off the racing season, and they'll be hoping for something similar here on a track that she knows well.
1: Michelle Bradley, it'll be a nervous watch.

0: on a Guineas, and this is a real stepping stone towards that. Some nice horses coming back from Taupo onto better tracks that add interest in your Australian Raider, as we heard from Liam Birchley and the two in Dream Rocker. Thad, any other late moves that are worth mentioning closer to a start?
1: Yeah, Miss Janet got into around $5.50 off a high of $7, and I thought, oh, here's the move. It'll start second favourite. Just getting back out now to $7. That money continues for Pounce. It was back to $9. It is back in to $8.50, but it won't start any higher than $2.25. I don't think she's no saint. Dream Rocker remains at $5.50. Latoya Touch, $12. Just back to $11 late. As I said, Silhouette won't start shorter than $12, but is a losing result, and the money was on very early, $16 into $12 there, but yeah, $2.25. She's the worst way now, just in front of Silhouette, as she's no saint. No money for the Aussie, and as I say that, just back into $5. So every horse finds its mark eventually, Emily, and maybe that $5.50 was it for Dream Rocker, just back into $5.
0: You can see that late quaddie, $75,000 guaranteed here as we kick that off in race number 7 of the afternoon. And Aaron White, you've gone with the favourite, and She's No Saint is your top pick.
2: Yeah, the pride of Ranfurly Shield Country. I think she does it again, the Prague filly, with an inside draw, George Rook. She's the one they've got to beat. I didn't mind the chances around a Pounce onto the better track, the filly by Al Manzor with Craig Grills. We'll put the four Latoya in the mix, just having her third start. Of course, her debut went up at Taruakaka. Plenty to like about that, and backed it up with a good third down at Taupo. And the two, Dream Rocker, well, whatever she does here today, when I shall only improve on her New Zealand campaign. With the last couple coming forward for the Group 3, Albasti Equiworld, Dubai Sunline Vase for the three-year-old fillies. Battling over the 1,200 metres, Bella Bonita, last to the line. We're locked and ready. Group 3 for the three-year-old fillies. She's No Saint, our race favourite. Barrier 1 on the journey well with Summer Schema. Up on the outside of these, Miss Janet has made a positive beginning to get forward. Pounce will find 1-1 early cover, and they're followed by Dashing Dixie. Around Silhouette, the centre, and back on the inside, Stromlinian. Latoya gets back, Stromlinian back with that. It's Dream Rocker, three back on the fence as they get down to the 700 metres, and back last, Bella Bonita. So inside the final 700 they come. Summer Schema with up on the outside, Miss Janet. Now the race favourite enjoying the run of the race on the inside, She's No Saint. Pounce to her outside, then Dream Rocker, Silhouette. They're followed well back in the field here, Latoya. Up on its outside, Dashing Dixie, Stromlinian looking to make a move out wider on the track, and then Bella Bonita as the fillies turn for home here. Summer Schema, Miss Janet, Pounce off their backs. She's No Saints looking for a way clear down the outside, Silhouette, Dream Rocker, and further back to Dashing Dixie and Stromlinian down the outside. Pounce has pounced onto the lead over Miss Janet. Now here's She's No Saint getting through on the inside. Pounce and Grills goes for home though in the Sunline Vase, and Pounce will get the win. Second, Silhouette, Dream Rocker third, She's No Saint, Dashing Dixie, Dashing Late. They were followed by Miss Janet, Latoya, back in the field, Stromlinian, Bella Bonita, and Summer Schema knocks up to be the last. Well, jumped out of the stalls and found the perfect position, one off. Did Pounce, the Al Manzor filly, Craig Grills for Lance O'Sullivan, Andrew Scott, Wexford. They pick up another big success at Ellerslie, and the Albasti Equiworld Dubai Sunline Vase was all over at the furlong as Pounce put them to bed nicely here. Eight gets away for the victory. Rocketing home was a Silhouette. The five will be the runner-up here. And then Miss Janet was there. Coming through late was Dream Rocker. And looking to come through, She's No Saint, the inside, and Dashing Dixie with an eye-catcher just in behind them. But take nothing away from our winner, Pounce, in the Group 3 Sunline Vase.
0: Pounce pounces for Wexford Stables, Lance O'Sullivan and Andrew Scott. There are your numbers, 8, 5, and 2. It's a Group 3 victory for Pounce off the back of that run at Taupo. Turns it around and wins decisively. Pit Morris, will come to you with winning trainer in Andrew Scott.
3: Thanks, Emily. Yes, here with Andrew. And Andrew, she's been brilliant here twice now at Ellerslie. You've taken out the Group 3 Sunline Vase. Talk us through that.
4: Yeah, oh, huge thrill. You know, look, we came away from Taupo. We were pleased with the performance, but it wasn't quite the result we were looking for. But we just knew when we got her back on the quick ground, you know, aided by a beautiful ride there from Craig today, and you know, she got really all favours in the run. But, you know, she had to level up to them, and she was good at the last bit. She really ran out the 12 strong. It gives us a good bit

0: I hope going forward, hopefully she runs a little further. But huge thrill for the team. It's been a long winter, our first win for the season. So it's good to be on the board, good race to win, and it's good to be winning at Ellerslie. So, yeah, many thanks to our hard-working team at home.
1: And you say about those targets going forward and maybe getting over ground, what are some of those?
0: Look, you know, the summer's her time for sure. You know, I suppose she's three and they've all got a lead to Christchurch at this stage. It's just how we work and get there. But no, look, you know, we just want to celebrate today and enjoy today and hopefully we crack on and she's got a good summer ahead of her.
1: Got to ask you about the big boy Whitehack. How's he settled in? How's he looking for today?
0: I settled in really well, travelled up good. He's just probably not quite as advanced in the code and as he was last year where he was really unlucky. But he's going really well. He'll be running on strong from a wide gate. And, you know, once he gets to the mile in 2,000 metres, he's going to

0: job with their three-year-olds, and as they said, this horse is really hitting form on the better tracks. And we can go back and take a look at the last 600 metres of the race, and you can see from Pounce's position is able to really strike and really make a race of it.
1: Yeah, it was a great ride from Craig. He landed in a super position. He had the right draw to be able to do so. Sat one by one, was ready to do exactly what the horse is named, and that's pounce on the rivals, and did exactly that very quickly. There was a line of horses that made a run around horses, that being Silhouette. Dream Rocket was having to work away from the inside, and that late horse there in the yellow is the name of Dashing Dixie, who was very good through the line.
0: Yeah, certainly a few to note down heading forward to some of those three-year-old stakes races. Happy Connections post the win, and it was a good ride by Craig Grills.
2: It certainly was, and I'm here with the man himself. Craig, talk us through that. You got her in a beautiful position in running.
3: Yeah, Pip, she jumped well from a nice gate in barrier four, just lobbed straight to the 1-1. It was basically all over from there, really. Travelled good. Followed the Go Racing horse into the race and got it off the bridle first, and she's putting away pretty convincingly. I think the key today was just back on a better track, bigger, roomier track. She didn't really get around Taupo that good, and she's done the rest, really. So I've always been excited about this filly and just what she's done today, and hopefully she can keep improving.
2: And Andrew's saying maybe possibly up over further. Is that your opinion too?
3: I don't think it'd be an issue at all, because she just relaxes so good. So even though it was a shorter trip today, she just switched off and was on a rain of cotton the whole way. So, no, well done to the big team here. They're all pretty happy, so it's good on them.
2: How good is spring racing, eh, and back at Ellerslie?
3: Oh, it's good. We've got through the depths of winter and got nice weather and back into it, so it's really good.
2: Well done, Craig.
3: Thank you.
0: Yeah, big well done to Craig Grills, and he picks up another success on the Carn, and Pounce gets the job done in good fashion. The three-year-old daughter of Almanzor out of the Darcy Brahma mare. Start number four, win number two, and it's a Group 3 victory. It's very valuable on that pedigree page. Lance O'Sullivan, co-training with Andrew Scott, chuffed with the effort, as we said, to a great job with their three-year-olds, and they get one early in the season. Britt, we'll come back to you. Things hotting up. The first of our stakes race. Our next is a rating 75, and then, of course, it is the Group 1 feature, the Prassia Plate.
4: Can't wait for that, Emily. And we're right on an hour out from scheduled starting time to the Group 1 Prassia Plate. But Pounce takes out the Group 3 Sunline Vase, and he's hoping we can see her in the south, targeting the 1,000 guineas in the next couple of months. It may have taken Wexford Stable to get a little while to get a win on the board this season, but they've certainly made it worthwhile. We're going to take a break on your big Saturday. Don't go anywhere. So much still to come, including Group 1 racing, both here and in Australia.

0: eight champion Al Mansour. What a season!
1: In his final season, and he wins another Guineas. Tell me who wins it. And the champion, Milo Sharon, wins on Champions Day.
2: But it's embellished, and embellished won the Guineas.
3: And it's Hello Yoon Zane who gets the head bob and takes the Diamond Jubilee.
4: Sword of State wins the Sistema Stakes and wins it brilliantly.

0: Out of Ellerslie. First five, he's back for his second run of the campaign. He's currently the third favourite, and Pip Morris is alongside his trainer in David Green.
1: I'm here with David Green, ahead of the Group 1. And David, you've got first five, and we were talking about he's had a little bit of a different travel to the track today than you had planned.
2: Yeah, I thought it would be an opportune occasion on a Group 1 day with three horses in that I could take the day off driving and put them all on the Majestic. And he stood at the foot of the ramp and said, no, I'm not going on the track today. So the other two horses loaded up on the Majestic, and he came with his normal pony companion and me driving the float. So here we are.
1: I think he's earned the right though, right?
2: Yeah, exactly. He probably thinks he doesn't like travelling with the plebs. You know, he likes his own transport, so there you go.
1: And how happy were you with his run in the Foxbridge?
2: Yeah, listen, it was a funny run race. I think we all expected it to be run at a very fast speed. And, you know, my guy, he's just not really suited to a stop-start. He really is a horse who builds momentum and relies on that winding up with that big stride, so coming off heels is not sort of his go. So but he found the line good, and definitely an improve his type of run. And I'm not sure, I haven't actually checked the times today, but there's definitely be an improvement in track today, and that's going to help him as well.
1: And how's his work been throughout the week?
2: Yeah, listen, it's a little bit difficult to get the line on him. It's not like you know, when in summer when he was getting ready for those big races, his work was unbelievable. But he's not working on those same tracks at the moment. You know, they're in that sort of slow range as well, so you're not seeing the same horse. You know, it's there. He's happy and well and everything like that. But you've got to go in a little bit of faith with him, yeah.
1: And you've got a sticky gate. What's going to be the instruction to Whittemoo?
2: I've learnt giving instructions to Whittemoo as a game you play at your own risk. But hopefully he's he's got the same thought as me, and we'll just look to let him find his feet and ride him quiet. And it's a Group 1, and it's good stakes on offer. You'd imagine there's enough tempo on from something to give all horses a chance today.
1: And I have to ask you, his first five, All Blacks or the Wires?
2: All Blacks, yeah. Loving the Springboks tour, yeah.
0: David Green there with first five. Let's head to Randwick for race four.
3: And the Budgie Smugglers come out fairly well. The Ruffy, Mr. Tadashi, is the initial leader, the Budgie Smuggler, and So You Are. They're both fishing for better spots, particularly So You Are going forward. Sam Hawkins away okay and is going to plonk down in a trailing position on the rails, clear from Sky Lab and Amplify for now. Mr. Fabulous has been taken back to last, so the Ruffy Mr. Tadashi shows the way. Inside the 2,000 metres, and So You Are gallops into a clear second. The stablemate and favourite, the Budgie Smuggler, about 2.5 lengths away, just going to third. On the outside is Sam Hawkins. Amplify switches off lovely in the runner. On the outside of the veteran Sky Lab for now. And still last of all is Mr. Fabulous. It's the other Mr. in front, Tadashi. Inside the 600, Mr. Tadashi, two in front to So You Are. About three further back to the Budgie Smuggler, who still just shades Sam Hawkins, followed by Amplify, Sky Lab, Mr. Fabulous, and for now is last of all, and about 8 lengths off the leader. So Mr. Tadashi makes the running down the back, still 2 in front to So You Are. Dylan Gibbons allows the Budgie Smuggler to get a little bit closer now in third from Sam Hawkins. Then Amplify, Sky Lab, Mr. Fabulous. For now, there's absolutely no change to the order. They lead the back and start the run down the side of the course. 1,000 to go. Mr. Tadashi by 3/4 now to So You Are. Two further back to the favourite, the Budgie Smuggler. From Sam Hawkins, Amplify, Sky Lab for now. And Mr. Fabulous being wound up as they race inside the 800 metres. So Mr. Tadashi hanging tough for the time being. A neck in front. Now So You Are turns the screw on the outside and immediately went past it. 600 metres to go and the game's on now. So You Are by 2 from the Budgie Smuggler, and they've opened up a margin on the rest. Amplify going to third. End of the straight. So You Are looking for his first win at 1.5 miles. Leads by 2 on the Budgie Smuggler. He's looking to make it 6 out of 6 of the journey. He's chipping away. Amplify's going well on the outside. So You Are at the 200. He's got the Budgie Smuggler's measure, I think. So You Are by 2. Amplify the Budgie Smuggler. Smuggler. They're slogging it out. Fanau's coming with a big run late. A very big run, but So You Are. Two lengths clear inside the 25, and So You Are beats Fanau. Third position, Amplify, and the winning run at the distance has come to an end for the Budgie Smuggler. Sky Labs run home to

0: pick up fifth prize money in front of Sam Hawkins, and the 201 Pops are being well beaten. Mr. Fabulous and the leader.
1: 2, 5, 7, and 1. So you are for the formidable combination of Bjorn Baker and Rachel King combined to take out race number 4 out of Randwick today. We're back to New Plymouth now for the first of their key races today. Of course, it is a road to the Jericho with a spot in the Jericho Cup at Warrnambool in November on the line. Here in Bevan, we have a couple of jumpers returning to the flat. It's a little hard to weigh up the form, that's for sure and certain. But speaking of jumpers, affordable back on the flat here today is the horse they have to beat, at least according to the market.
2: I mean, this is an intriguing race. We had a look. Yolo's a defending champion at $8, which surprises me. Fair. Gee, affordable. Seems to be getting him very short here.
3: Yeah, it's got as short as 360 too, Bevan, so back out to 390. And we opened 650, so yeah, a really good push around affordable. We're rock bottom now, I think 390. We're going to start to see that ease. It's certainly the hot runner currently. The money around Ziggy Khan is coming late. It got out to 550. It's back into 480. So Ziggy Khan riding commission. Leprechaun, $16, got as short as 650. That is back to 850 now. Kwanzaa got out to 850. It's back into $6.50. And even early times, a little bit of support at odds, 16 into 12. Yeah, I don't think it'll start any shorter than 390 affordable, but it's clearly the market mover and hot runner. Kwanzaa, Ziggy Khan, Leprechaun, and early times are other horses that have had interest.
2: Yeah, the price for me is Yolo. How did you see this, Steph?
4: Yeah, tricky, but I'm landing with a horse that has been operating on the flat, where a lot of these horses obviously bouncing between the flat and hurdles and steeples, and it's number 9, Ziggy Khan. I thought he had a touch unluckiness around

0: Harper, he drew, or she drew a sticky gate that day. They went back to the second half of the field. She got held up at roughly around the 400 metre mark, had to pick herself up, and she ran a nice fourth that day. So I'm happy to land with Ziggy Khan. Overall, that with Grace form line is the race I'm gravitating towards in terms of a form reference. Inner Pickle comes out of that same race. I've got it clearly in the second election. Look, he's a horse that will get back, but he's a grinder. And he'll relish the 3,200 metres today in a pickle, so clearly with those two on top. You've got to respect YOLO, even though it's going up in weight, the defending champ, as you mentioned, carried 54 with the claim this time last year, has to lump the 58.5, which, affordable, has to do the same, 59 kilograms over the staying trip.
1: I was with YOLO. I thought probably if it was a little bit wetter, I would have been really, really confident in, say, Ripping. The blowout, and I might need my temperature taken, is Madam Zara at $21. It'll be a tough watch. She'll be miles off him. Absolutely miles off him. But she just keeps on rolling home. Lord Spencer won a high weight this preparation and will be

Just lap up the 2 miles. He loves a wet track. He's fit. He's racing well enough. I think there's been plenty to like about his recent runs. But just his style of racing, I've always thought he'll eat up a two-mile trip. And here he is in this race today. So he's on top. Kwanza, you would think, would enjoy getting out a trip as well. Number three, no problems with the fitness with that stable, of course, albeit hasn't raced for a few weeks, Kwanza. But he'll be rock hard fit. Don't you worry about that. Ziggy Khan, a definite chance on her recent flat form, which is as good as any in the race. And I'm giving Lord Spencer a chance here. I wouldn't write him off. The Grand National winner back at about 21, the Cossack, the great horse, horse himself, the Cossack, came out of a Grand National and on to his next start and won this race. So it has been done. It has been done. And Lord Spencer is not the worst horse on the flat either. So I thought he's a chance. 6.3.97. Getting close. The New Zealand Bloodstock here, Afraid Road to Jericho. Gates are back. And they're on their 3,210-metre journey. Very slow out of the gates was Jack's Pride. She'll be a distant last early. Madame Zara gets back as well. And Lord Spencer back with those runners and also last year's winner, Yolo. So as they come into sight and beginning best out of the 70 today, which is something you very rarely hear, Leprechaun over on the outside and right with them is Kwanza as they settle into stride. They were followed through by the top weight Affordable. He's just booting up on the inside of runners, followed by Ziggy Khan, Indian Ace. Further back, Yolo in a pickle, about 3 lengths further afield then to Lord Spencer and 2 lengths to Madame Zara. Is at the tail end of the field along with Jack's Pride. So along the back on their first occasion, and they run to the 800 metres on this lap, so that means 2,400 metres to go, and the pacemaker is Early Times. Early Times is going to lead them over Leprechaun, who's just overdoing it over on the outside, wants to really tug on the steel here, not ideal, in a 3,210 metre race, and Leprechaun has really taken a hold of Kavish, who's struggling to hold on to it. 3 lengths away, Kwanza is third, so this is going to be a really true staying test. Affordable is fourth, followed by Slick Chick, Ziggy Khan, and then Indian Ace. Further back is Yolo in a pickle, Lord Spencer, Jack's Pride, and Madame Zara, who of course placed in this race last year at big odds. Well, Leprechaun is all fizzed up, and Leprechaun has really taken a hook here. Leprechaun's about 8 or 9 lengths in front. Well, the mare thinks it's only a 1,600-metre race, and Kavish trying to hold on to it, going, no, we've got another lap, sweetheart. We've got another lap from here. So Leprechaun, I reckon, is about 10 lengths in front. Running second is Early Times in third.

0: Spencer, further back of the field, Madame Zara, and three lengths to Jack's Pride. I don't think she's come back to them yet. He's trying to really hold on to this mare, but Leprechaun wants to get right on with it. 1,200 to go. Leprechaun is about 8 or 9 in front still over early times. Running third is Kwanzaa. Affordable is fourth. Fuller on the outside of that runner, Ziggy Khan, and Slick Chick's been posted three wide. Yolo Indian Ace in a pickle. Madame Zara the inside. Lord Spencer off the bridle being urged along at a length away, Jack's Pride. So now they've gone to the leader, and she might have done her dash. Leprechaun is now taking over early times. Kwanzaa up on the outside at the 800 metres, so things starting to change now. Yeah, Leprechaun Gonski around her, Slick Chick, hard ridden, affordable, the top weight. So now the lungs are starting to burn. Here's in a pickle running around the outside, followed by Ziggy Khan. Yolo held up on the back of a drifting Leprechaun. Jack's Pride gets mobile, then Indian Ace further back, Madame Zara, Lord Spencer, the leader is early times, but have a look at in a pickle. Oh, in a pickle is ranged up on the outside. Might be the only one you want to be on here. Slick Chick is grinding on, and further back Kwanzaa, but Inner Pickle has gone to the lead with 250 to go. Slick Chick putting up a brave run, giving chase. The leader is Inner Pickle. Gee, Slick Chick not done with. Inner Pickle the leader. Slick Chick trying hard. Inner Pickle in front. Slick Chick coming at Inner Pickle. They go to the line. Photo, Inner Pickle maybe, but it's close. Inner Pickle, Slick Chick, there's very little between them. Third over was early times. Madame Zara late from Indian Ace to Yolo. Further back, Kwanzaa. They were followed across by Jack's Pride, Lord Spencer, affordable. Ziggy Khan, well beaten, didn't run the trip. And Leprechaun went far too hard and has paid the price to run last. Always tricky here at the Naki, the angle. Inner Pickle, gee, what a run, Slick Chick. Slick Chick, who covered a bit of ground mid-race. I think Inner Pickle will just get there. I think it'll be Inner Pickle, but there won't be a lot in it. Won't be a lot in it, and this is one of the more tricky angles of the country. Very close, but maybe Inner Pickle will wait on Mike O'Sullivan's call and another terrific road to Jericho, Bevan.
1: Yeah, it was a changing race. It was a weird race, is what I'd say.
2: Yeah, it was set up by Leprechaun, who thought it was a 1,600-metre race, not a 2-mile. But, look, this horse had been crying out for ground. I know it'd been running over 2-2, 2-4, etc. But came out of the right race at Tanapa. Looked like it would relish the 3,210 metres. A searching run to put it into that winning position at the top of the straight. Gallant in defeat, Slick Chick, who's ran well above market expectation. But well done for Inner Pickle and the team. Reharm with that claim, got it down to 54.5. Last win was back in November, so it's a real confidence boost for the horse.
1: And early times was great. Madame Zara's run on, and poor old Yolo just got smashed back through the field and never really got an opportunity. But well done to Ralph Manning, wonderful trainer. 8-year-old by Preferment takes out this year's Jericho Cup.
3: Thanks, Bevan. Inner Pickle gets the job done there in race number 6 on the 8-race card out of New Plymouth, the road to Jericho. And if connections so desire, they can head across and take their place in the Jericho Cup at Warrnambool in November. They've still got their big one, the Interprovincial, to come out of New Plymouth. That's race number 7. Speaking of big races, it's Group 1 Moyer Stakes Day for Moonee Valley Racing Club out of Sandown today, and we're up to race number 4 on their card, where Cruiserweight for the Lindsay Park Boys of Ben Will and JD Hayes is a $2.60 favourite. But Fundamental Nature, incredibly well tried on the second line of betting and now pressing for favouritism, $4.20 into $2.70. 6, 12, 8 and 11, your preliminary results there out of New Plymouth. Let's head to Sandown for the fourth.
4: Should they dominate the market? Will they dominate the race? Let's find out. Here's our race caller, Matty Hill.
5: Ivan's Hero, ridden here by Ben Mallum, who was dislodged after the post on Jenny Gone Bonkers in the Mayor's Race, race 2, but Ben is A-OK. Fundamental Nature goes up with Think So. Queen Christine forward, so Nick's Choice and Untapped will be a couple of the final ones, and Filio D'Argento back a little from the machine with the clerk of the course. 280 on the tote, Cruiser Weight, 360 Fundamental Nature, only 10 cents between them on bookies boards with Cruiser Weight just favourite. Untapped goes in, has been trimmed up at longer odds, and Filio D'Argento comes along now. The Drummond Golf Handicap at 1,300. Villio d'Argento just bought

0: happening at the last moment. The grey goes in, set to run. They're ready. Favourite drawn the rails gate. Signalman Racing. Cruiserweight jumped well. Ivan's Hero beat it out, and Queen Christine is also forcing up towards the lead. Filio D'Argento improved to fourth, and then came Think So from Untapped. Next is Nick's Choice, and they were followed a length and a half off it by Pure Grunt and Fundamental Nature back to last. Queen Christine is a clear pilot. 1,000 metres to go by over a length to Ivan's Hero, Cruiserweight, and then Filio D'Argento. Into the headwind they go. They slacken. Filio D'Argento over racing. Next along the fences, Think So, and then came Untapped at the 800. Pure Grunt, the outer of Nick's Choice, and Fundamental Nature hooked out three wide. Coming up towards the corner at the 700, Queen Christine held together three quarters of a length, Ivan's Hero. A length and a half, Cruiserweight, third the fence, and then Filio D'Argento. Two lengths, Untapped, Think So, Pure Grunt, Nick's Choice, and Fundamental Nature has a lot to do. 500 metres to go. Queen Christine in front had a good buffer. About two and a half to Ivan's Hero, yet to push the button. Cruiserweight to the middle of the course, and then came Think So, and Fundamental Nature has six lengths to pick up at least. Ivan's Hero up to Queen Christine, 200 metres to go. Cruiserweight's closing a length and a quarter away. Ivan's Hero, Queen Christine together. Cruiserweight slowly but surely. Ivan's Hero at the 50. Cruiserweight, Fundamental Nature come at it, but didn't get there. Ivan's Hero won from Fundamental Nature. Cruiserweight in photos. They were followed behind them by Queen Christine and Untapped. Then Think So, Pure Grunt, Nick's Choice, and Filio D'Argento.
1: Ivan's Hero for Ben Mellum and Chris Waller at double figure odds takes out race number four from Sandown, $15.20 and $3.60 the eventual price. Time to head straight back to Ellerslie for race number eight on that card. This will of course lead us into the Group 1 Prasir Plate, and can the Daffodil Day Silks get the job done? They're aboard the favourite.
2: My Racehorse 1300 metre rating 75 is race number 8 of the afternoon, and horse number 3 is Origin of Love. It's the first horse that we touch on, a talented 3-year-old. She's now 4 and she's resuming. Team Tiaka have been in good form today.
3: They have, and this horse is a runner that's won at Wellington Guineas. Ran all through the 3-year-old races, 1000 guineas, running 50 Eulogy Stakes. Sir Patrick Hogan as well. She had a couple of trials to get herself ready, and punters believe that maybe she is ready to go first up.
4: Yeah, she's obviously a classy filly, and you can see that on type. She's not overly big, but she's very powerful. She's on debut. She's a little bit up on her toes. A really nice parade, but I do think she'll benefit from the run.
2: I'm really intrigued to see how Pulsatilla's come back. That's horse number 10. A long spell. Her talent as a 3-year-old was a listed winner. Gets in with a nice weight, good draw, and rating 75 company.
3: Yeah, look, I thought her trial was good as well, and behind the stablemate in Aspartus to suggest that maybe she is forward enough for a big showing. As you said, a stakes winner last season. We saw her in just a small sample size. Looking forward to seeing her 4-year-old prep.
4: Yeah, another one that's on debut here, had one trial to prepare. She is a little bit up on her toes and a bit cantankerous. She's got two strappers on her to try and keep her under a bit more control. She strips really fit and has a really happy coat though.
2: Next horse is number 5 in Tijana, another really interesting 3-year-old who's now 4. Quiet trial on the synthetic, the blinkers are off, there's been plenty of confidence from the stable.
3: Yeah, I thought her trial was very quiet. It was a trial where she was just doing what she needed to do and she was good past the line. This time last year, she was winning the Sunline Vase off the back of a Northland Breeders. I think she's ready to sprint fresh from a good draw.
4: Yeah, the stable have suggested that she's come back a lot stronger as a 4-year-old, and I think I'd have to agree. I didn't see her as a 3-year-old, but looking at her on type, she looks very strong. She's healthy, she's well, she's just got a great demeanour about her. Lovely racehorse.
2: Number 1 is Erin Gobra, who brings that last start win, but that was back on the 13th of June. Has been a trial winner since then. She's got a good overall profile.
3: Likes to go forward and does have a wide barrier draw. Jack Taplin aboard, but does also operate well fresh. 84 days since that last victory. Has had a trial in between. Wouldn't be surprised if he can run a race, and if he can cross and not have to do too much work with that speed underneath, he's needed for multiples.
4: Yeah, I love the parade of this horse. He took my eye as soon as he walked into the yard. He's got dapples over his hind.

0: up out to the 1300 metres, gets in with that 54 kilos and resumed with a placing at Ruakaka.
1: I thought it was a good kickoff point for her. It was short of her best 1100 metres. She'll be better once she starts pushing out to 1600 metres, but she also has had the one start second up and it was a winning turn.
2: Yeah, obviously my first time seeing this horse as well. She's quite up on her toes, getting herself a little bit warm. I'm not too sure if that's normal for her. She is only second up, so that could be a bit of the reason. She does look healthy and fit though.
0: Not long to go until the eighth on the card, around 3.5 minutes as they get to the start. And Sarah, we'll come to you for your pick of the yard. A field full of quality three-year-olds, now four, that look well.
2: Quality is right, Emily. A lovely field to assess here. A number of runners that were fresh up. They looked great. I have gone with the one in Erin Gobrah. He is about 3 months between runs, but I think he's holding really good residual fitness. He's had a trial to prepare here for today. He just took my eye as soon as he walked into the yard. A beautiful, healthy horse who I think is ready to go a really bold race today.
0: Very eye-catching indeed, Erin Gobrah as the pick of the yard. Pip will come to you with Tijana's trainer in Sean Ritchie.
3: Thanks, Em. Yes, as Sean, she was a three-year-old, now a four-year-old. How happy are you with how she's progressed?
4: Yeah, look, she's really developed a lot. She's turned into what looks like an open sprinter in comparison to what she was last year. She's got a very good record for us. She's won the Northern Breeders' Stakes and she's won a couple of Group 2 races. So she's a high-class three-year-old filly, whether they measure up at four. Obviously, we've looked at a rating-based race instead of trying to tackle the better ones. So I'm looking forward to seeing what she can do today.
3: And she's had that nice trial as a head out. How's she been since then?
4: Yeah, she went up to the beach and she's done a lot of the galloping with Tuxedo. So we just backed off a little bit this week and allowed her to freshen up a little bit. But I guess the biggest problem today will be, even despite she's drawn two, she has a habit of missing the start. And if she gets back, we're going to have to ride her for luck. She's going to need a little bit of it. And if that's the case, then so be it. But she'll be charging.
3: Is that why you've taken the blinkers off today, really sharpen her up over this trip?
4: Yeah, you can sometimes fresh up. You can miss the kick if you have the blinkers on them. So we thought we've took them off and we got the lovely barrier. But just let's hope I can use it. If that's the case and she's handier than we normally are, then she's going to be hard to hold out.
3: And can you give us a word on Tuxedo? Looking forward to him stepping out?
4: Yes, so am I. Look, he's around there lovely and relaxed at the moment. He's chasing a couple of fantastic mares. So, we'll be doing our best. I would have thought the 1400, he wouldn't be as sharp as those two. But he'll get a nice run from barrier one behind them, perhaps three back the fence, and he'll be getting to the line well and looking forward to the mile with him.
3: Looking forward to you and Colm wearing those tuxedos very shortly. Good luck.
4: Exactly. I'll see you at the awards tomorrow night in the same dress.
3: Sounds good.
4: Thanks a lot.
0: Sean Ritchie there, of course, Tijana in this and Tuxedo in the feature. And Tuxedo, a winner of the Aotearoa Classic last season, and he's got a good chance in that Prasia Plate. Thad, let's talk the market with you for the My Racehorse 1300 metre event. And we've got Tijana, who's been a massive move.
5: Let's talk Sean Ritchie. Let's talk Tijana, Emily. One of the moves of the day here. We thought Miss Magnetica was a decent move. Have a look at this one. $12 was posted. Great price if you've nabbed that into $4. So that is our hot run of the liability, over 150,000. Origin of Love, 340 out to 550. No support there, but there was no support for With a Vengeance, and that was a winner earlier on. So don't write off Origin of Love. And Pulsatilla is the other one. They're expecting a bold first up run. $12 into $6, a good push there. The roughie is Spallari, first up for Cody Cole. It touched $18. It's worked its way into 12, but there's really only one horse we fear here. 12 into $4 for our hot runner, Tijana, the new favourite and clear favourite. Liability, 165,000.
0: That's a considerable move, isn't it, Brendan, around Tijana, a horse we've heard a good bit about.
1: We have. Look, this race has got a lot of speed in and around it. Spallari out wide, Erin Gobrah and Big Wave. They're horses that love to get on with the job and roll. And if Tijana can get that jump correct and she can utilise her draw and be not too far off that speed, she'll be finishing hard. Looking forward to this one.
0: We sure are. Aaron White will come to you ahead of the eighth. This is our next.
6: Last. So the runners are locked for the My Racehorse, rating 75. We're over the 1,300 metres. About to break, they do now. Oberon off the inside, Pulsatilla into stride nicely. Tijana will take a trailing position. One More Dance is up there as well. Another one just on the outside of One More Dance as Erin Gobrah moves forward out four and five wide as they get up the rise out to the 1,000-metre mark here. It was Origin of Love and the daffodil set of colours up on that leading contingent, then Big Wave Iridescent. Tijana's gone back to beyond midfield now with Spallari. They're followed then by Kohiroa, who will settle well back in the field here with Bethany D, and there followed by Guzzler, and out the back was French Dull. So down the side they gallop. They're getting to the 600.

0: 100-metre mark, and our leader, Erin Gobra. One more dance on the outside, then Oberon. Origin of Love, Iridescent, Pulsatilla back on the inside. Tijana's move, looking to get through on the inside of Big Wave, and they're followed by Bethany D. Spallari. Guzzler's well back here, as to Coiroa, French Doll, 300 to go. One more dance goes to Erin Gobra. Two lengths away on the field, Origin of Love is starting to wind up. Here's Bethany D. down the outside with Big Wave, and here's Tijana up the road. Tijana's flying the rail. Bethany D and Big Wave. Tijana, Bethany D, Big Wave. They drive. Big Wave. Big Wave will get the win. Second over was Bethany D, Tijana third. They were followed Spallari getting home well for fourth. Back on the inside to Oberon. Then came Origin of Love. Further back in the field then to One More Dance, Erin Gobra. Iridescent was well back in the field here too. As too was Coheroa, and they were followed by Guzzler well back then to French Doll. And pulling up quickly was Pulsatilla. Big Wave.
1: They'll go right side with plenty of shape. Kerrigan. Reynolds gets absolutely upended by Harris DeVita. Have a taste of the Mount Smart turf, Adam.

0: sends it on his way. It's got distance. Has it got accuracy? Yes, it does!
1: Yeah, baby!
0: It does, and Luke Metcalf throws the lasso around the Broncos and wrestles them to the turf in extra time. Tears to beat a line ball. Halasima! Halasima takes a defender with him, and the try-scoring freak gets another for the Warriors. Lots of space to the right. Here they go, a big hit! The ball goes to ground. It's knocked on by the Dragons, and the Warriors hold on. It's Chanel Harris DeVita says thanks for coming and Mount Smart, but you can pack your bags and go.
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4: Welcome to Go Media Stadium and welcome to Sport Nation as our pre-show kicks into gear. Sitting here, Sammy Ackerman and Blake Stothart, sitting here in our Ringers Western gear as well, looking very, feeling very swish as well, because it is time to get dapper as we get close to the back end of the season. Got to feel good about yourself if you're a Warriors fan right now. They're looking sharp, not just in the clothes, but on the table as well. We welcome you to the pre-game show, which is brought to you by PGG Rights and Turf, your trusted New Zealand turf grass specialist. As we look out the window here from the commentary box position, that's Sammy Hewitt, Blake Ashford and Anthony Gelling will bring you all the action from in around about an hour's time. As we look out the window, thanks to Massey Ferguson bringing us this weather report, Born to Farm, Massey Ferguson. Sun is shining, a few little small bits of cloud drifting around, but I get the funny feeling that as this game kicks off, just as twilight starts to hit, we will have a bit of sunshine to start things off. Unfortunately, not very sunny or shiny at the moment for the NRLW side for the Warriors. The Wahine have blown a lead. They've now find themselves in a real hole in what is a game that is essentially must win. 40 to 26 down now. 5 minutes to play. This looks like the Waz outside hopes of the playoffs could be extinguished, but there is still a lot to get excited about here at Old Boys Day at Go Media Stadium. It's a very good afternoon to you, Blake. That does slowly feel like it's creeping up into something special here.
5: Yeah, g'day Sammy, everyone tuning in. What a massive day in Auckland, and it's fitting. Yes, the Warriors finished the regular season against the Manly Seagulls, team they took on in the 2011 grand final, kicked off the season against the team they played in 2002 grand final, the Roosters. Could there be a 2026 grand final come the start of October? That's what they'll all be dreaming up. There'll be a playoff here next week. Who would it be against? Dolphins and Roosters. And we'll find that out, not tonight, but tomorrow afternoon after the Panthers game. But what is important, Sam, is a good performance on the board and a chance to show up to the fans again.
4: Yeah, look, they will finish first or second, no matter what. That's a guarantee. We know this. So the Warriors will have home advantage on their side for the final series. What an amazing achievement and moment that is. But let's talk about the team that's going to line up today. We'll get to the odds, and we'll give you plenty throughout the course of the show as well. Get any thoughts, tips, or otherwise, feel free to text us through on 8833. We'll also keep you up to date with the Group 1 in Ellerslie when that gets underway a little bit later on as well. So we will keep you in the loop. The side that the Warriors have named officially now to line up for this game in the 18 jersey, back at fullback, Tane Taupiki. That sees Chance Dukal-Klukstad move from fullback to the wing, with Adam Pompey, who was on the wing, named at centre, as is Aliatawa and Alofiana Khan Pereira. That is because of the absence of Leka Halasima, ruled out, not worth chancing an injury, an ankle injury he has at the moment, with the finals right on our doorstep. So preferring for

Sam Healy wearing the number 9 jersey for the first time this season. He's been an interchange specialist, but it is absolutely crucial that we have a bit of depth there. I think it's a very smart play from Andrew Webster to give Wade Egan a little bit of a freshen up before we get to the finals, a crucial cog in this finals campaign. We'll see in the second row as well, Edi Edimia Toiava getting his first run-on start in the NRL.

0: Eka, and geez, you can't miss him with the way he's playing too. Aaron Clark locks the back of the scrum in 13. The benches, Maka Tafua, Tanistel Smith, who's just re-signed, well, extended, I should say, with the Warriors through until 2030. A great signing for that. Dimitrik Vaimonga, Morgan Gannon, and Jet Cleary are on this interchange, as is one more man, an uncapped Warrior, Jai Linane. A lot of Warriors train spotters got big raps on this young man. He can play in the centres. He can play 5'8". He's got a great change of pace. He could have some Luke Metcalf qualities about his play in the seasons to come. So one to watch if Jai Linane is used for his NRL debut. And the coach is Andrew Webster. It's a great team considering their resting players, Blake.
1: Yep, Wade Egan out. It's obviously a great call from Webby to give him a rest pre the finals. Then Kurt Capel, the other, who took that late knock last week. But you look at the strength of the forward still available. EIT, he deserves to start in the second row. He's been brilliant. Mentioned Jacob Latham as well. And yeah, Jai Linane came through the same Newcastle crop that Fletcher Sharp and the like have done, the former Nova Kastri and No Cappy. And the team have a big raps on him, so a potential chance later on. We'll see how things go. And yeah, like the look of the back line, Adam Pompey back to the centres of the Lekker out, which allows Chans and Alofia Camprera to really lock down that wing position, because we know the Manly Seagulls, who we'll talk about shortly, Sammy, they love to use their width with Jason Saab, so he'll be a crucial one to follow today. And the return of Chanel Harris-DeVita and Tamati Martin. The last time Tamati went around, Sammy, that was against the Titans. He scored a late double in that game, so probably there's a chance of snaffling another one. So the old boys' day, as you mentioned before, plenty around, and the crab will build nicely into the next hour.
0: Yeah, well, I always feel like the old boy around you, Blake, so I know exactly how these they were legends of the game, though, and I'm just here blabbering on about it. Let's talk about a Manly team that has been named at the back. The skipper, Tom Dvojevic, has not seen anywhere near enough football, well, for anyone. I don't think anyone particularly thinks that he's been where he needs to be. Jason Saab, geez, what a pace machine he is on the wing. Look out if he gets himself any space. Josh Fellady, Ruben Garrick in his last game for the Manly Seagulls, playing at centre. Lehi Hopewadi, Clayton Falolo is named at the sixth jersey. Jamal Fogarty is the halfback. Up front, someone to keep an eye out, Simeon Laiafi. He is a monster of a young man, 116 kgs, barely into his teens. Barely just before the end of his teens there. He is looking like an absolute weapon for the future, so keep an eye on him. Brendan Wakeham is the hooker. Nathan Brown, Omali Olakawatu, Ben Dvojevic, Jake Dvojevic are your starting pack. Jake Simpkin, Corey Waddell, Caleb Navali, Onatoni Large, and Fletcher Baker, as well as Jackson Sherrod, make up the six-man interchange. Coached by Kieran Foran. Now, Kieran Foran will be looking at the team he's playing today. He'll look out there. He will see guys that he was playing with 10 months ago in the Kiwis. Aaron Clark, James Fisher-Harris, Tamati Martin, Chancellor Klukstad would have been there as well. So these are blokes he doesn't just know. Just put that in perspective. He was playing with these guys. He's now an NRL head coach. It's a rise barely seen in the modern era. Yes, Manly have missed the playoffs, but he has been a breath of fresh air at that club. I'm disappointed for them, disappointed for him. He doesn't get a crack at finals football after what's been a great campaign. But he is one to watch, and a man who has shaped plenty. Unfortunately, he's not going to be in the old boys' lineup. Imagine if he just worked on the old Warriors polo just for 5 minutes.
1: That's what I was going to say. Not only did he play with Chans and the Kiwis, he played with them back in 2017 in his year here, as well as Roger Tuivasa-Sheck, who's obviously out injured for the year. And alongside Ivan Cleary, the other two former Warrior coaches going around in the NRL. So always keep an eye on what Foz is doing. He turned Manly around after the first couple of losses. Their first game, the first time he coached them, was against the Dolphins, and they absolutely ran riot and put 50 points in them. Since then, it's been a bit tougher, but in recent weeks, Sammy, they beat the Knights in a really strong second half. And

0: before the team list came out and you saw the Panthers price balloon out in anticipation of potential restings, they've ended up rolling their side out. Odds have come back even further for the Warriors. Did sneak out earlier in the week, Tuesday, with the potential restings. That hasn't happened. They've come into $1.33, 76% of that money. Head-to-head markets has been on the Warriors. And one of the favourite markets to follow in round 27 of the NRL, Sammy, is the overs in terms of the points. There's absolute tri-fest sometimes in the last few games. 95% of the money has been on the total points in the game, over 49.5. Last week, they kicked the door down, and that was pretty big on the unders. And as soon as the send-off happened, the points opened up. Plenty of money on the overs today, and we can get through a few of those power plays. What's your reactions when you hear that total points or the money there?
1: I know that Manly like to throw the ball around. They're not going to die wondering. This will not be a defensively driven Manly side in their last game of the season. They will look to play with enterprise, and that usually does offer up some opportunities. That said, I mean, there's a few changes to the Warriors side. It's not guaranteed cohesion, but I get it. I see what it is, but 95% of the money on anything is unreal.
0: Yeah, absolutely. And in terms of the power plays, we usually see markets that are like sort of a $10. People have a spec at that. The strongest power play is only $1.85, and it's to the Warriors to lead in the first 20 minutes, expecting

0: and 2 weeks before that as well. So he's another one who's dangerous. He's that $3.60 that I mentioned. Tamati Martin, he scored a double in his last game. He returns today, and he's at $3.35 as far as the try scoring. And it could be a popular game if there's points around try scorers for a same game multi today.
1: We've got plenty more tips, punts, and otherwise to give you breakdown some of the head-to-head matchups and look at exactly what the Warriors need to sort out in this, the last game before we enter the finals. Stay with us here on Sport Nation. Back on the other side of the break, this is the Warriors pre-show live from Go Media Stadium.
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0: down with myself and special guests on a Wednesday night, as well as we get deep down in the nitty gritty about the NRL playoffs and six again, focusing on the NRLW that plays out on Thursday. Those are all 6 till 7. Not to mention, you can get them anywhere you get your podcasts as well. But let's take a look at what we're expecting from this lineup today. The Waz taking on the Manly Seagulls. Now, a man who won't be there, and I would say all the right side defenders for the Manly Seagulls, just went to sleep with an extra smile on their face last night, just feeling a little bit more comfy. The pillow feeling that much more reassuring, knowing that Leka the Wrecker, Leka Halasima, will not be taking to the field for the Warriors. The precaution, resting him up so he's available for next week, we are led to believe, but an ankle injury keeping him out of this one. I imagine, Blake Stothart, that he would have been very popular, and a few multis along the way.
1: Yeah, like he is most weeks, Leka Halasima. I can tell you, 4,235 same-game multis, plus one fantasy NRL side, which is mine, but I'll be missing him this week, so I was actually relying on him. So I'm pleased that Cale Aero might be a late in for the Sharks today, because that could complete my 17. But less about my vested interest in NRL fantasy,
0: yep,
1: and more about the 4,235 people or less that have backed him in multiple plays on Leka, because he's that good and he's that popular and he's that powerful from centre. So to your point, it's a different setup for the Manly side. Who's going to be there? And Adam Pompey, he's not quite as popular for the same game multis, but a chance for him to pump down that left edge. But very popular is Leka, and I'm sure he will be come finals time, because he did score in his first ever game at centre, which was the first finals game last year against the Panthers.
0: Now, I want to say that if you're thinking about a same game multi, one of the good options for that, now that we've got ourselves a case of no Leka Halasima, I think that plays into the hands of one Lofiana Calm-Ferreira. Now, as great as Leka is and as devastating as he can be, distribution is not his strength. So with that in mind, Adam Pompey is a distributing centre. He knows how to get that ball shifted, and that is his regular spot there. He has been a key in helping unlock that, 16 from 16 that we've seen from AKP so far this season in Waz colours. So I think that reads nicely for them. So if you were thinking about what to do with your multi, you had that leg voided with no Leka, you're thinking, well, what can I do here? I'm looking really heavy at Lofiana Calm-Ferreira for an anytime try scorer in this game now. Not if you weren't already.
1: Yeah, he's 245 to score more than one try, two or more tries at 245. We saw last week, we talked about pregame, Fletcher Hunt and Greg Marshy, they both ended up scoring doubles in the game, so it can really come through. And anytime try scorer, the TAB, they've been ducking and diving and getting uppercuts left, right and centre by Lofiana Calm-Ferreira tries all year, and he's $1.50 to cross the line. Adam Pompey is actually second best try scorer. He's $1.77 as far as the odds concerned. Shan's at $2.15, same price as Lehi Hapuati and Jason Saab, who we saw last week carved it up around the edges. He's $2.15 any time. How do you think the Seagulls wingers tackle this game?
0: The both of them have blistering, uncoachable pace. When Hopewadi gets in the clear, he is impossible to stop. And Jason Saab, on his day, and I don't know if we've seen his day very recently, to be fair of him, he is as fast as anyone I've ever seen play rugby league. When he starts loping with those huge levers of his up and down the field, yeah, pretty hard to stop. So I think that if they're being smart, they can shift the ball wide. The centres, if they can get quick ball to that, Manly are a real threat. And they really are a threat as it is. I think you've seen their halves have quite the running game in recent weeks. I think it's been good to see Jamal Fogarty find a little bit more confidence after a mid-season slump. So they are a team that pose a ton of threats. The number one threat from Manly, this is not even, it's the number one threat is this man, and then daylight, and maybe daylight again, and maybe they'll let this man back in there again to be the next biggest threat. Olakau'atu, when he is in a mood, you can't stop him. It's just how much can you restrict him to. So an absolute weapon of a man who will be terrorising the Warriors' slight edge, but also looking to bring his size to catch any lazy defenders out in the middle.
1: Yeah, big holy on

0: He has been a ball of energy off the bench. He really comes on. He can change the tempo. We know that he is a running dummy half. If it's a tiring Manly defence, if the Manly defence is being a little slow to marker, he will go them every single time. He will back himself for a run. He must be a decent punt in the points there.
1: Yeah, even from his first game against the Cowboys at a debut game, he showed that confidence. He likes to run out of dummy half. He came on thinking games against the Eels this year. He just looks so electric out of the mark. He's 440 any time try, Sam Healy, and I think he's showing he's the best backup half in the comp, and he could start in many other clubs, Sam Healy. So a chance for him to show his wares today. And to fill off the bench, we covered his debut against the Sharks in a losing effort. He was very strong, so I think there's a chance for both of those guys to really roll forward. And he's at 440. Yeah, money around Aaron Clark at 560. It's hard to look away.
0: Aaron Clark, 560. I'm just going to keep saying that. Aaron Clark, 560. That's where I'm looking at. I see it as a real great option. As we take a look here at Go Media Stadium, and we're looking out, just checking out the weather, thanks to Massey Ferguson. Massey Ferguson, born to farm. The sun has gone behind the clouds, but I tell you what, there is a real glow on the field. The old boys in their 95 shirts looking flash. Usually it's the polos or it's the bomber jackets, but this year they've all gone for the football-style 95 shirts. Looking very dapper, and Jesus, it's so good to see some of those faces around the club. They must be, as old boys, proud as punch of what they are seeing right now from the Warriors. They laid the platform. They were there in the hard times, as with some of us fans who showed up before this place sold out every week just as a matter of course. These are the names that made the Warriors what they are. So it's beautiful to see them out there. And as I say, it feels like the sun is shining with all these golden old boys out there doing their part as well. We're going to take a break here on Sport Nation. When we come back on the other side, we're going to talk about some of the power plays that you can get on. Again, break down some of the head-to-head battles in this matchup and what to look out for. 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Back soon as we count down to kickoff here at Go Media Stadium. Sammy Hewitt, Blake Ashford and Jello taking you through this one today.
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0: team spine against the Melbourne Storm. So certainly not looking forward to that later on. But the Warriors, big chance to put the stamp of authority up against the side. We'll be looking towards Mad Monday, come on Monday, coming up. So yeah, I agree on round 27. Tomorrow you've got the Eels taking on the Dragons, and then that Tigers-Panthers game, which is the only ramifications, of course, is the minor premiership battle. So it leaves a bit to be desired for, but bring on the rest of the games in September.
1: Yeah, listen, I'm a rugby league diehard. I will watch 13 people bash 13 people in any shape or form that it can come. But this round, it just feels like the energy's been taken out with the top four locked in, 5-8 locked in as well. No one can go up from that. No one can go down from that. We do now know exactly who's going to play in the elimination games in week one of the playoffs. It will be the Cronulla Sharks, no matter the result that they play tomorrow. They will host the Cowboys. 5-8 and 6-7. That's rightly the kids' favourite game of the round, won't it? It'll be the South Sydney Rabbitohs, after being gifted home advantage, gifted by their arch rival, the Sydney Roosters. They will host the Newcastle Knights, fresh off a bye, which could be one of the games of the final series in week one as well. So we know where that's at. Do we know where the money's coming at regarding the meters? I love this particular field. Who do the punters think is going to be tearing up the yards the most this game?
0: Yeah, there's one player, he's been back the last few weeks and he keeps on delivering. He's forgotten about, maybe, compared to some of the younger forwards that are now getting the accolades, but Mitch Barnett, he's quietly producing a back half of the season he'd be proud of since that Origin effort. Last week, clocked up 194 metres. Game before, 183, 158, 163 in his last four games. To go over 150 plus is 183 for a same game multi. So it's just to charge out what he's done in the last 4 weeks, which he's done just going about his work in recent
1: times. Yeah, don't mind it.
0: So he's the one who's been really filling his boots, Mitch Barnett. He's been getting the minutes back. His round two, he's come back in round three since the Knights. He's been really successful since. And now the young boy starting to come through, Kurt Capel getting a rest, and Wade Egan, he's a chance to show off the leadership and to get a few more metres here. So he's the one the train spotters have picked up, Sammy. He's $1.83 as far as that market's concerned. Hamole Olakau'atu, $1.48 in the same game multis to run over 150. Here's his last five games, Sammy. 219 last week, 157, 177, 166 and 188, if you like a big Hamole 30 or 40 metre charge, and he's nearly halfway home.
1: If you're a Warriors fan and you don't watch Manly often, Olakau'atu, I know that he was misused and was a big talking point about how he was off the game at Origin level. At NRL level this year, potentially the most damaging back rower in the comp. And that's saying something with some of the powerhouses that have been running around, not just in the NRL, but across the field from them in the WAS this week too. Text in from Jamie saying, loving the build-up. Thanks for that, mate. I reckon Sam Healy will show and go to score today. He's on your radar too. $4.40?
0: Yeah, $4.40.
1: $4.40. I'm with you, Jamie. $4.40. He is a good. He would take, if you take a couple of the safer options from for a same game multi, perhaps you take WAS to win, or you take a margin, or the very, very popular total points bet, you can find yourself really, you know, filling your boots with whacking a 440 Sam Healy in there too. I don't mind it at all, as the Manly Seagulls run out to add to their warm-ups as well. Some of the backs there now, the forwards come out there looking, you know, just eyeing up, checking out the Warriors, casting their eyes over to the big boys that stand in their way as the Manly Seagulls run around for the last time. And that, to me, has got a little bit of Harlem Globetrotters potential. They can play. Kieran Foran didn't come over here just to mess around and play cards. He's not worried about racking up the air points. He wants to rack up one final win and put the Manly Seagulls right on the edge of this chase. Now, as we look ahead for what we can expect, Blake, for the concept of this game, the overall market, how are we shaping? Are the Warriors

0: five games he's gone over 20 and he's $1.57. So people, they don't just look at the overall, it's all about little stats as well, and Tamati Marini's popular as far as the tackles are concerned.
1: It's been a big day, not just here, but for the Warriors in general. Unfortunately, the Wahine went down 40-32, which should be the end of their run, I'm pretty sure, for the NRL W playoff race. And the some more news, unfortunately, the Warriors are out of the knock-on effect New South Wales Cup. They're taking on the Jets in what was an elimination game from them. Jets were 24-18 victors in the end. Kalis Fatialofa, who was originally listed as an option to play on the extended bench in this game, he was one of the try scorers. In fact, scored a double with Jack Thompson picking up the other try for the Warriors. Tried to fight back after a little bit of a slow start, but too good, the Jets, who do feature a couple of regular first graders within their ranks as well. In particular, Samuel Stonestreet, he scores tries for fun, whether it's high grades, low grades, or otherwise. So, yeah, disappointing way to finish, but it does mean that the Warriors will have some fresh troops to call on should they need them through the course of these finals. Can the Warriors be the one in the NRL grade for this club that puts a smile on the face after what has been a tough week? And there's been a bit of action going on at Ellerslie as well, Blake.
0: Yeah, big day.

0: out, the strongest being the first one, because horses tend to use this as a build-up, the better ones to go into Australia. The winner of this race was Well Written,
1: who makes it
0: 7 from 7. She is a champion. She is undefeated. She's worth following when she's in Australia. She's targeting the Golden Eagle race in Randwick coming up in next month. She'll be on the plane and trained by Stephen Marsh. It was an emotional day. The second horse was Alabama Lass, trained by Ken and the late Bev Kelso, who passed away at the age of 80 last Saturday. And Ken's was training and carrying on in her honour, and it would have meant a lot to the team for her to finish second to a champion like that, Alabama Lass. Media World, Stephen Marsh ran first and third with Media World, and Tar Daly, his other performer, so he's run first, third and fourth, Stephen Marsh. He ends up grabbing that fourth place spoils, but a really nice storyline, Sammy, not only on the winner, Well Written, who's well worth following anyone just to watch her race. She just loves it. She is brilliant, but also for Alabama Lass and the Kelso family.
1: Yes, I was sending all our thoughts and love to the Kelsos for what has been a very trying time with the loss of the wonderful Bev as well. As we turn our attention back here to Go Media Stadium, we take our last of our little looks at what to expect. The head-to-head matchups. Tane Talpiki versus Tom Trbojevic, to me, is one where we could see a whole lot of movement, potentially on the scoreboard, but certainly on the markets.

0: positive news. But as far as what the Warriors need, this needs to be a game that the defence tightens up and they do not leak the points against the Manly side, who will be looking to expose them on the edges.
1: Yeah, looking forward to seeing Tommy Trbojevic run out for the last time. Of course, he's at a wretched run as he usually has, unfortunately, but he's come back out at a recent stage and looked really good. I like that power play on him scoring first, second or third, and Amoli grabbing a try at $17. So there's many ways you can play Tommy Trbojevic and Tantua Piki to get over 150 plus metres, always put through in the same game. Oldies, the fullbacks, they generally get the metres. He scored he regularly gathers over 200 plus metres, as Tua Piki. So I don't mind that. And that leads us, Sammy, into September and what could happen as far as the top four's already wrapped up, but also to win the grand final and to make the grand final. Two key markets going forward.
0: Yeah, now I want to talk about this. First of all, I want to reiterate, for the Warriors to get the minor premiership would be amazing. They've only done it once, and it was done at a time when they were thrust into the top spot after the Bulldogs were exposed as being very, very cheeky. Just raw from the salary cap by hundreds of thousands of dollars. But the fact remains, this would be a great achievement. I want to talk about where the Warriors stand right now. They are on the cusp of the strongest ever finish, but we're going to put that ahead of anything they've done previously. There's no doubt if they can get the minor premier

0: Hey, many would have jumped on that one. Tick again. Still some ones to come. $10 to make the grand final. That was juicy numbers. 23 to win the premiership. And to win the minor premiership, which they are on the cusp of being able to achieve, $26 to win the minor premiership.
1: Than the grand final, as far as the odds are concerned. That's tremendous. They're now $1.65 to make the grand final and $3.30 to win the competition. There has been some money coming in. There was 2000 at 13s in March. A lot of these bets came in after that Roosters performance and after the Raiders performance, the two big wins earlier on. 2000 at 15s in March, 2011s in March, 2,500 at 10s in May, and another 5,000 at 11s. I'm thinking around Magic, just before that Magic time, that Magic round against the Brisbane Broncos. So plenty of confidence around it. Yeah, the Warriors $3.30 to win the grand final. $23 in February, $3.30 today, Sammy.
0: It has been a long time coming, but here they are on the cusp of greatness. What can they produce? Can they set a marker that the Panthers will struggle to catch? Text in from a great mate of the station, Joshy from the West Coast. Bit of a power cut in the West Coast today, lads. Hope you guys are all right down there. Very grateful for Sport Nation. Build up, looking forward to hearing the call. And what a call it will be for you too, Joshy. Sammy Hewitt, Blake Ashford reunited in the commentary box with Jello running around sideline. Hey, he's old boys day. Being down there is just part of what he does. Now he gets to get a chance to wave at the crowd too. Jello just doing Jello things. So I hope you found a little bit of value throughout the last hour. Find a way to get yourself perhaps a little bit of extra punch, whether you're here at the ground at Go Media Stadium, listening at home, or on the road, wherever you are. Don't forget you can download the TAB app today and you can start things up straight off. And it is R18. Please do bet responsibly as well. On behalf of Blake Stothart, my name's Sammy Ackerman, and we will hand over to the commentary team of Sam Hewitt, Blake Ashford, Anthony Gelling. Cannot wait. Just last before we go, one last weather report. Thanks to Massey Ferguson. It is still sun shining. The lights have come on in the stadium. The sun is there. It will be a little bit of light to contend with at the start, but she's going to be dark here soon. That's how Auckland's going to fade. But they were playing what looks like have been great conditions. The wind is not too strong and the rain has stayed away. So let's hope it stays that way, because that's the way we like it. Thanks very much to Massey Ferguson for bringing you that weather report, Born to Farm. Sammy, Blake, Jello, just around the corner as the Waz go for the minor premiership.
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0: 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Priority update on our active search. We are looking for someone analysing the defensive line, predicting the referee's call, holding their nerve when the game is on the line. They are tactically minded, equipped with composure, relentlessly loyal to their team. They might be unaware they can apply these instincts to a career in policing as well as the game.
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9: Welcome back into Warriors Live here on Sport Nation. Go Media Stadium, Mount Smart, for the final round of the regular season. The Warriors taking on the Manly Warringah Sea Eagles. And a long 26 rounds culminates in this. One hand on the minor premiership. It is in the Warriors' hands until the 80th minute tonight, where it will pass over to the Penrith Panthers and the West Tigers. Should the Warriors get a victory and Penrith lose, or lose by a win by a certain margin, I should say, then the minor premiership belongs to the Warriors for just the second time in their history. It has been an incredible year, an incredible season, and it would be fantastically topped off if they can finish number one on the NRL ladder come finals time. That's not what it's all about, though. Finals footy is just around the corner. The Warriors will have two home finals. That is guaranteed. They only want to play two, though, before they make the NRL Grand Final in early October. Sammy alongside Blake Ashford once again to call the final game of the regular season for you this evening, and it is the Warriors up against the Seagulls. Ash, welcome into the commentary booth, my friend. How are you feeling? What are you thinking ahead of kickoff in just about 4 minutes' time?
10: Flustered, Sammy. Feeling a bit nervous. I don't know why. Old Boys Day here. Very proud to be a Warrior. For this game, I think the boys get up. I really do. I know they were a bit slow to start last week. I think this is the week. I missed you last week, by the way. Really did miss you.
11: Missed you too.
10: I love
11: you. Not just in a commentary sense, but, you know, in a platonic, heterosexual way.
9: It's great to have you alongside me, Ash. It's great to be back in the seats, and you can text through your thoughts on 8833. Manly, who started the season with a hiss and a roar when they sacked their coach and Kieran Foran took over. They would go on to win six of their next seven games. They would be inside the NRL's top four by round 17. However, they went on a six-game slide, recently recovering against the Newcastle Knights in round 25 and the Dragons in round 26. They have started to score some points, Blake Ashford. And that is the concern heading into tonight's game. Can the Warriors stop the attack of Tom Trbojevic, Jason Saab, Ruben Garrick, Lehi Hopoate, and of course the ever-potent kicking game of Jamel Fogarty? That is the key question for the Warriors this evening. Can they stifle the attack of the Seagulls? The Warriors themselves have given up a few points over the last few weeks. They gave up 32 against Newcastle in round 26, 26 against the Rabbits in round 25, Ash. So to your point, there may be a few nervous fans sitting in the stands and at home tonight.
10: Yes, very, very, very nervous. I think you did say table fraud, and I applaud you for that with Manly. You already mentioned

0: their rundown, but they have looked so impressive since the return of Tom Trbojevic. So, look, I'm scared because I think this Manly team probably, if Tom was playing, they might be fighting for a top eight berth. But nonetheless, we come here looking for a minor premiership with the Warriors.
1: Referee for this evening's match, Gerard Sutton. No comment.
0: You know I don't like to talk about referees, Sam.
1: I know you don't. I know you don't. You're the most neutral commentator I've ever come across in my life, Blake. Key matchups for you quickly, Aish. And we've not had a chance to go through the lineups ourselves. I'll just quickly go through the Warriors lineup. 2-0 Picky at the back. Nickel Klukstar's been shifted to the wing with Lofiana Kamparera, Adam Pompey and Ali Leotoa in the centres. Chanel Harris, Tavita, and Tamati Martin in the halves. Fisher Harris, Barnett, the starting front row is Healy, the number 9. Eddie Adamia Toyava, Jacob Laban in the second row, Aaron Clark, the 13. Makaya Tafua, Tanner Stower Smith, Dimitri Vaimonga, Morgan Gannon, Jet Cleary, and Jai Lanane could get an NRL shot on the interchange tonight. What are you circling as your key matchups ahead of tonight?
0: For me, number one is Alofi Kamparera and Ali Leotoa against Tom Trbojevic. Now, I've felt this firsthand. Tom Trbojevic swinging around the back of a lead forward and taking on the centre, which will be Ali Leotoa tonight. We know they've had problems. I think if they can stop Tom Trbojevic, Sammy, that goes a long way to winning this game.
1: All right, matchup number two. Aish, what are you looking at for matchup number two?
0: Matchup number two, I've got Tamati Martin, Chanel Harris, DeVita against Jamal Fogarty and Clayton Falalo. Now, Falalo, a bit like Chanel Harris, DeVita, both good running game. Tamati Martin and Chanel team up for the first time in many weeks. It'd be interesting to see if they've still got that flow, still have that connection of previous.
1: And matchup number three, what's your final matchup as Manly run out onto the Mount Smart turf?
0: Oh, I've got to go Eddie Itamia Toyava against Haumole Olakau'atu. I'm licking my lips with this. I think Eddie can have a good game. His speed, his power, I think get around Haumole. It's going to be damaging, though. He's going to have to do some great defensive work.
1: All right, well, the Warriors about to enter for the final time in the regular season here at Mount Smart. It is a packed Saturday afternoon. Glorious blue skies over Auckland as James Fisher-Harris leads them out onto the Mount Smart turf. The crowd is pumped up. Could they witness a bit of history this evening? As I said, we won't know until late tomorrow night when Penrith take on the West Tigers. But the destiny is in their hands tonight, the Warriors. Can they finish top of the pops for the first time since 2002? It's been a long 24 years for them in between, but it would cap off what has been a brilliant 2026 campaign as we lead it to finals. The minor premiership doesn't mean anything. We know that when it comes to the team that lifts the Proven Summons trophy at the end of the NRL season. But it does signal just rewards for a season of dominance from the Warriors. The ball on the tee, they'll be kicking off the Warriors. Tane Tuopiki has it. They're playing from left to right to start this match, as we sit in our Chemist Warehouse commentary position. As the countdown begins, Gerard Sutton with the whistle in mouth, getting ready to get us underway. Into the south stand, the ball goes down towards the Manly end, fielded by Tom Trbojevic.

0: strong there to meet them. You remember this time last year in round 27-8, we witnessed one of the fastest tries in NRL history, courtesy of James Fisher-Harris. Won't be happening today. 18 out from their own line now as Olukowatu takes it up to the 20, but driven backwards once more with the Warriors defenders all over the top of Manly at the moment. Out of dummy half, they come towards the left side. Jake Trbojevic up towards the 30. That's going to bring up the fourth tackle for Manly. Now out of dummy half, Wakeham goes towards the left side. Then Brown onto Trbojevic. That is Ben Trbojevic. And on the last tackle, Manly have gone 20 metres on the first set. How about that for defence? Jamal Fogarty, though, the boot of his will be very crucial this afternoon. Underneath it, Khan Pereira, just past the Warriors 20, gets the boots going and wound up as he goes over the 30, and the Warriors start in great field position.
1: Yes, yeah, Sammy, like so many weeks prior, this is how the Warriors love to start. They love to meet the other forward pack straight there, and they kept them once again inside the 40s. Huge win for the Warriors, but look, Manly returning serve straight away, which we have not seen in the previous weeks.
0: Yep, 5 metres out from the halfway line. Laban plays it. Now Mitch Barnett will take the fourth carry up for the Warriors. They're on the halfway line. Sam Healy in the number 9 jersey for the Warriors this evening. Wade Egan getting a bit of a rest. Clark with a late play out to Fisher-Harris. The offload for Te Mighty Martin was on, but just wasn't able to get the arms free. On the last tackle and a dodgy play, the ball ends up in a penalty for the Warriors. Manly aren't happy about it.
1: I would say challenge us, Sammy, because I tell you what, you're definitely wrong. Your hand was in there. That's a penalty every day of the week.
0: I wasn't James wrong. Fisher-Harris. I didn't say anything.
1: No, I just said they should challenge it. They felt that personal.
0: It felt a little bit personal to me.
1: Sorry, mate.
0: I know it's old boys day, It doesn't mean you get a free pass afternoon.
1: You're right.
0: Two minutes into the match, nil all on the Harvey Norman and Lawmaster scoreboard. The Warriors upended in a tackle right off the penalty restart. James Fisher-Harris picked up by Trbojevic, and now Mitch Barnett back in towards the middle of the field. He's 22 metres out. It'll bring up the second tackle. The Warriors camped inside the Manly end to start this match. Here is Clark out the back now to Mighty Martin. Good short ball to Itamia Toyava. He's taken down on the 10. And a slow play the ball as well as Healy collects from dummy half onto Clark. Now there's shape on the right side to Mighty Martin. Holds it up. They get six more. Gerard Sutton saw Manly slightly off their line before the play the ball happened. Aaron Clark now five away. It's only the second tackle. Manly having to do a lot of defending through the first 3 minutes.
1: Tom Trbojevic at marker.
0: Here's Barnett. He's going underneath the posts, but he's just being pushed back a touch. And Healy collects again. Now to Mighty Martin. There's space on the left. Cuts it onto the inside now to Itamia Toyava, and he knocked it on in the tackle. And Manly, the defence comes up strong to start this match. 3 minutes gone and the scores remain nil all.
1: That's still a great set from the Warriors. They asked many questions there. Manly were up to the task. What I want to see, and this, Sammy, this happened last week when they played the Knights. Kalen Ponga was in an A defender. You have to go after him. And there's a chance on the open side to put a kick in behind, because it's a far trek for him to get across and cover that ball up.
0: I'll just say at Mount Smart here, the bank on the northern end resplendent with fans and picnic blankets. It's an awesome vibe for a Saturday afternoon with the sun shining down. Garrick has it for Manly off the back of an offload. Oh, and he's lost it in the tackle, but referee Sutton says there were two people in the tackle with a little stripping action from potentially James Fisher-Harris.
1: So the Warriors let them off the hook.
2: Checking in on the sideline here, Zlat.
1: There he is.
2: There he is. I got to get in some point, lads. Just having a look at the back.

0: It's Manuel Elelua. It's all on again, lads.
1: Outside again.
2: For a second there, I thought someone had crashed our frequency. You know, when the old walkie-talkies and you're able to dial into the pilots. I thought, like, what the heck's this coming at us from the sideline? But it is Anthony Gelling, and it's a great pleasure to have him alongside our commentary team. As thanks to Chemist Warehouse on tackle three. Now Manly have it on the Warriors 40. And Trbojevic breaks out on the right-hand side. Gives it to Garrick. The chase from Healy. Garrick's too quick. And Manly are going to score first points here at Mount Smart. It was Olakau'atu to Trbojevic. And Trbojevic to Garrick, who gets the opening four-pointer. 4 points to nil with a kick to come.
3: Wow. This is where Tom Trbojevic is so potent. Just out on the edges. It's where he does his best work. Not really through the middle like, say, a James Tedesco, but just the push support out wide. And if, look, Olakau'atu is such a handful. And for him to get an arm free there, pass it on to Tom Trbojevic. There's a simple tip on from Nathan Brown. And then just before the line, lovely pre-line passing. Tom Trbojevic hits a gap, and Ruben Garrick, he showed some pace, the number four, to get across. And after Warriors, starting fast, starting good, starting aggressive, have conceded the first 4 points.
2: Yeah, 4 points to nil on the Harvey Norman and Lawmaster scoreboard. Manly have the first points of the afternoon through 6 minutes, and a kick to come here from Fogarty. Should be relatively routine, 15 metres out on a slight angle. Dare I say as well, Aish, if I can glaze, this is what the kids in the classroom are using nowadays, glaze. Can I glaze myself?
3: Yeah.
2: And our glaze apparel away. Partner, Ringers Western, sticking through together through work, life and sport, wearing a beautiful Ringers Western black top with the Sport Nation logo. Footy here on the digital team, wearing a beautiful hoodie to boot. You're not quite looking as good, but
3: I'm not.
2: We can't dress everyone to look this nice, otherwise it would be a crime. The conversion successful by Fogarty. 6 points to nil through 6.5 minutes.
3: Yeah, look, Sammy, I mean, I felt like I didn't get to do the lap with the team. I didn't get to participate during the week in the Old Boys honours. I thought the least I could do was just wear the Old Boys shirt, so.
2: Fair enough. You've been down at the New Zealand Secondary Schools Rugby League competition at Bruce Pullman Park.
3: Which I understand you've been commentating.
2: I have been, yeah, we're all involved. Jello was there as well. The restart from 2-0 pickies, a dodgy bounce, but it lands eventually into the hands of Jason Saab, who takes it over the 10-metre line, and Manly start 15 out from their own line. Yeah, some good schoolboy and schoolgirl footy on show down at Bruce Pullman. The finals tomorrow.
0: Are you talking about the 2026, you're talking about the 2026 knock-on convention there, Sammy?
2: Excuse me, the knock-on convention. Yeah, look, it's possession is not...
3: There they go again.
2: The modus operandi of that tournament as a pass goes to ground for Manly as they were looking to spread to that right edge. It early on is getting a little bit exposed, Pompey and Cam Pereira, and now Wakeham is dancing across field at a rate of knots. I was just thinking of the King's College last minute try, nil all until the 40th minute, which is full time, and they scored a try off the last kick of the game, knocked on in the end goal, pounced on it. King's College, their first year of that competition, and they're going to be playing off for third and fourth tomorrow. On the last tackle, Jamal Fogarty puts a big boot down towards 2-0 Picky, who takes it just past his 10, and he'll bring it straight back into the teeth of the Manly defence, 20 out from his own line.
3: Yeah, it looks like as soon as the Manly team got the team list and saw that Adam Pompey was in the centres, they may have changed their game plan and started to go towards Adam Pompey. So a lot of their plays going to that right-hand side.
2: Now an early spread from the Warriors out towards the right, but Laban loses his footing. I think he might have thought there was a man outside him.
3: Well, I think he thought Ali Laiatoa was going to catch it. Laban was just looking ahead where to run, and Ali Laiatoa has left it. Left it, it hits the ground, and it goes out. So, look, Ali Laiatoa catches that. It's a two-on-one, Jacob Laban outside him.
2: I wonder if Ali Laiatoa got the sideline and Jacob Laban's hairdo mixed up. Equal levels of peroxide, I think. 6 points to nil on the Harvey Norman and Lawmaster scoreboard as the Warriors get a steal. 25 out from their own line.
3: Who was that?
2: That was Chanel Harris-Tavita. 8.5 gone in the first half. The Warriors do trail 6 points to nil, but they've got the ball 30 out from their own line with a fresh set of six. Now Ali Laiatoa up towards the 40. Three Manly defenders on top of him. They try to get up slowly, but Ali Laiatoa does a good job to make it quick. Now Healy out of dummy half gets over halfway. That's the fourth tackle. 2-0 Picky in at dummy half. Gives it to Barnett. Barnett cuts off his left, then off his right. Goes straight into the chest of Brandon Wakeham and involved in that tackle.

0: as well was Simeone Laiafai. And the last tackle kick. Underneath it is Saab. He's on his own 10. There is the Warriors kick chase, though. He's going nowhere, and Manly have it 12 out from their own line.
1: Yeah, look, that's the momentum swing they needed. There was three people driving him back, and Chanel Harris-Tavita just had the smarts to make a call, tell him to get off, and he got the ball one-on-one.
0: The Warriors playing from left to right, as we said in our Chemist Warehouse commentary position in the first half.
2: Go three. Okay.
0: Nearly 10 minutes gone in the opening 40. 6 points to nil. It's been tense and tight with just a Tom Trbojevic to Ruben Garrick breakaway. The difference. Here is Garrick, and he gets slammed into the turf as he gives a dodgy offload away. And Manly still have it, just shy of halfway. Doing well to keep a hold of it, though, was Opoate. In fact, it was Faulalo. And now this kick, a torpedo spiral. It's dangerous. It's allowed to bounce to Opiki, and they're getting marched back onside. Here's Camperera. Can he get the legs wound up? He's going up against Jason Saab. It'll be two of the quickest men in the competition, and the Warriors now have it 30 out from their own line.
1: Geez, I'm hoping that we see that today. Lofi Camperera just took Jason Saab on the outside. Saab up to the task, but I'd love to see him in clear space today, Sammy.
0: 10.5 gone, 6 points to nil. Manly leading on the Harvey Norman and Lawmaster scoreboard. On halfway, tackle three. The Warriors through Mitch Barnett. Gets up towards the 40. They haven't done too much wrong, the Warriors, yet. Aaron Clark on the 30. This will bring up the last tackle. Dodgy play the ball, but the penalty comes for an extra attempt. Simeone Laiafai, who is playing in game number 15 of his NRL career. There are a few youngsters in this side. And the Warriors now have it 30 out from the Manly line with a fresh set of six.
1: Mate, just the start of Aaron Clark at the moment. Just there, like, they had shape to shift out wide, but he thought, we need to get up quick, play the ball, get to a kick, just get back in the game. And that's what he did. He earned himself a penalty. Now they're attacking.
0: Healy from dummy half finds Barnett on the right side of the field. He's wrapped up by Ben Trbojevic. And coming in late to the tackle and down low as well was Olakau'atu, who's shifted off back to this left side. Now Aaron Clark goes deep into the line. Healy gets away from Wakeham.
1: Same way.
0: And they want to go the same way again. Healy gets it towards the left side to Mighty Martin. Short ball in here to be a Tuiava with the offload to Pompey. And Adam Pompey puts an exclamation mark on the attack. And the Warriors have their first four-pointer at 6 points to four with a kick to come.
1: Beautiful rugby league. Aaron Clark, he had the opportunity to pass to Fisher-Harris, who was through. But once again, like he did when he earned the penalty, up, down, played the ball quick. They got on the front foot and went the same way. Simple. He looked out the back. I believe it was Chanel Harris-DeVito or Tamati Martin. It was Tamati Martin who looked out the back, played short. Idi Itamia Toyava, his core strength to stay up and get this ball away to Adam Pompey. Amazing football. Adam Pompey crosses 6-4 with a kick to come.
0: Well, like I said, an exclamation mark on the attack. The Warriors had spent the best part of 3 or 4 minutes down this end with a couple of repeat sets. They deserve something from it, and Adam Pompey is the man who goes over. 12.5 gone, 6 points to four on the Harvey Norman and Lawmaster scoreboard.
1: It's just the work, I think, of Aaron Clark, those last three play the balls, and I'm going to keep highlighting it because that's what got them to this position. Quick play the ball by taking it hard, got the penalty. Then he had the opportunity to pass to Fish. He got down, found his front, got back up, and they just kept going again. Had players offside, had players having to rush and make a decision. Great work from Aaron Clark.
2: Yeah, wherever I'm not in position, completely time off. Tane,
0: 22 minutes, 22 metres, I should say, on the angle for Tane to Opiki. Tennant from the far touch. So a decently tough angle for him. But he's been a bit of a revelation off the kicking tee, has Tane to Opiki. The last two games. This one he strikes and it just pulls left. Shouldn't have said anything. 6 points to four it remains.
1: Well, I don't know if you listened in. Oh, you probably would have listened in, Sammy, last week. Sammy and I didn't have a heated debate, but just a debate of who we thought was going to be the number one going into the final series. I had Chance, he had Tane, and some of the reasoning was because of the goal kicking. It's not always there, though, as we can see. You know, so he will miss goal kicks. I think Tane does need to have a big performance today defensively, getting defensive numbers right. Would you sit on that?
0: I'm the old El Paso girl.
1: Oh.
0: Why not both? When we have both of them out there today, Chance of a Cookstar on the wing. Underneath the restart here.

0: Te Maere Martin and Fisher Harris will bring it straight back into a sea of white jerseys. Nathan Brown involved in the tackle as well. Game number 201 for Nathan Brown, who played his 200th last week against the St. George Dragons. Now Healy gives it to Laban off a short run, and Jacob Laban gets around a couple straight up through the middle. Boy, a coming of age season in 2026 for Jacob Laban, and he continues on right now. Here's Healy from dummy half, going over halfway. They are making the Seagulls pay here, the Warriors. Fourth tackle up for them. Out of dummy half, 2-0 picky, gives it to Clark. Clark again going straight back into the middle of the ruck, and he gets another play the ball 30 metres out from the Manly line on the last. Here's Te Maere Martin. He's going to run it. A big skip past to Leotawa. Back inside to Laban. Laban, it goes to ground. It's play off, and now Te Maere Martin. Oh. I think he's lost the race. He is claiming a try.
1: Forward pass.
0: But a forward pass called by Jared Sutton. Isn't that ironic from Jared?
1: It had to be Jared Sutton, didn't it? Mate, this last play, I love this. So many people get in their head and say, last play, we got to kick it. Te Maere Martin goes at pace. He hits a cutout ball to Ale Leotoa, who passes inside to Laban. Laban just hit with the ball. And questionable by looking at Sammy, whether it was forward or not.
0: I don't know if that was forward, but he was right on the spot, Jared Sutton, although I think his judgment of lateral planes is highly inaccurate. Still 6 points to 4 on the Harvey Norman and Lawnmaster scoreboard. Lawnmaster mastering Kiwi backyard since 1946. Anthony Gelling.
2: Yeah, a bit of observation from the sideline, lads. I know with the Raiders being top of the table last year, we were all talking about Jamal Fogarty and his kicking game. You kind of forget about it with Manly not being in the finals. Tane's Wellpicky has not forgotten about it. He is very, very deep. It's, they go the other way on the kick this time, but himself and Khan Pereira, they know what Fogarty can do off the boot, and they're bringing the ball back very well.
0: Yeah, that's very true, Jello. He was a big part of that Raiders success, and we talked about it in Running It Straight at the beginning of the season, how much the Raiders were going to miss it. And look, they're not a top eight side in 2026, and I think he is the main reason why. Not just the kicking, but the experience as well. And he's brought a lot to this Manly side.
1: Yeah, he has. He has brought a lot to this side. And look, I think he will today. Just to mention, this is how good the Warriors are going through the middle. Young Laiafi has been substituted after 16 minutes. Usually these days you want the forward to go minimum 20. They've been outstanding, the Warriors middle three, and get six more on the last tackle.
0: The Warriors on the 30. Manly just lazy in the tackle. It was Olokoatu. And they're 25 out now with a fresh set of six. 16 minutes gone in the match, 6 points to four. Manly are leading the Warriors here in round 27. The Warriors chasing a minor premiership. Results pending. Here is James Fisher-Harris. Taking a ground eight away to the right of the uprights.
1: Left got him.
0: And
1: got
0: another him attempt on the ground by Ben Trbojevic. There's a bit of back and forth, but Ben Trbojevic, Tom, and James Fisher-Harris. I'm not sure James Fisher-Harris is the one you want to be taking on, Tom. Sam Healy finds Clark. Inside ball to Barnett. Tries to spin out of the tackle, but wrestled to the ground well by Navale and Jake Trbojevic. They go left side again. Te Maere Martin through the hand. Skip pass intercepted by Saab. Saab will have the pace. Here's Tuopiki. Can Tuopiki get there? Saab is streaking away. Tuopiki, what a tackle, son! Jason Saab could be the fastest man in the NRL, and Tane Tuopiki's just chased him down. But the Manly Seagulls have lots of space out left. They're going to keep spreading it all the way to Lehi Hopewate. He'll go into the left corner. And despite the best efforts of the Warriors, the Manly Seagulls score try number two. It was an intercept by Jason Saab. And all Manly had to do was go right to left. And they score their second, 10 points to 4 and a kick to come.
1: Smart rugby league. It was a do or die play by Jason Saab. He comes up with it. That was the play the Warriors needed, out to Alofika Pereira. But Tane Tuopiki, I thought, looking from here, we had the perfect angle. And I just thought Saab was starting to peel away from him. But the ruthlessness just to get there. Every stride, Tane Tuopiki was not going to give up. But that's how you play footy. If you make a breakdown one side, you shift straight away to the other side as they're slowly getting back. And it was just catch and pass. Simple footy from Manly. Great work from Jason Saab. And great footy all around, actually.
2: Just in back play there, two fellas, a little push and shove between Fisher-Harris and Ben Trbojevic still carrying on after that try was scored. Brother Tom coming in to break it up, so keep your eyes on that one.
1: I did see that, actually. I was about to say, I'm glad you did mention that, Jello, because, look, Tom's still talking to the referee down there, and he obviously coming in to protect his brother. It was from the play the ball down there. So a lot of words exchanged. I see him even had a word to Mighty Martin on the ground. So come here with the, ambush mentality, I guess, Manly.
0: Well, they do have a big history, these two sides. Like I mentioned, they met last year in round 27, and it was Manly who ended up getting the win to finish the season.

0: There's a stat for you.
1: Oh, geez, thanks. I think that's when I was playing.
0: Oh, coincidence?
1: Yeah.
0: I think not. Here is Fogarty with the conversion. It's on its way. It's good. 12 points to 4. Manly are leading the Warriors here on the Harvey Norman Lawmaster scoreboard through 18 and a half minutes.
1: I must say, though, Sammy, I don't know what the stat is. This could be something for you running a straight during the week. And I don't even know how you could find it, but Old Boys Day, it just seems to never work out for the team. Whether they're, I don't know, whether they do it at the start of the year, the end, it just never seems to work out for the teams. They always seem to, I think the ratio would be under 50% of wins in Old Boys Day.
0: Really? Maybe it's because you didn't do the lap of honour. Oh. Did you do it last year?
1: No.
0: Oh, well, there you go. Now the Manly Seagulls have it back off the restart, running all the way across field with it is Navale. He's taken 10 out from their own line, Manly.
2: Surrender!
0: And they do have an 8-point lead on the Harvey Norman Lawmaster scoreboard. Harvey Norman, huge deals on big screen TVs. A bit of an offload here from Manly. Keeps the play alive. They'll go back down that right edge. That's where they want to attack. Garrick gets an offload back inside to Olakau'atu. And Trbojevic now has a streak up through the middle. He's got some. That's four, Jared! Thank you!
3: Oh.
0: Thank goodness! And he was right there as well.
1: I'll tell you what, thank goodness for me and footy, because in this box right here, the 2x1, I got a feeling we would have seen Craig Fitzgibbon all over again. Would have seen a laptop
0: punch. Yeah, there's some expensive equipment in here that would need to be replaced. I'll tell you that much for free.
1: Oh, I don't mind the pass. Do not mind it.
2: On the clock, boys, get him here.
1: Rough call by Sutton.
0: You are winding me up.
2: Make sure we're here.
0: You muted.
2: Hold Jamal.
0: 20 minutes gone here in the first half. 12 points to 4, Manly are leading. That could have been another, though, let's be honest. Broke free through an offload. Once again, offload's on that right side, Ash. It's not necessarily the right side or the left edge defence for the Warriors. Oh, that's a big hit from Nathan Brown on Jacob Laban, who was slipping at the same time. I was saying it's not necessarily the same deficiencies of the left edge. It's just been a couple of offloads, really, that's ruined them. Now Barnett. He's going to bring up the four tackle 40 metres out. Healy. Face right. Goes for a run himself and gets Jake Trbojevic out of position and milks the six again. Great little play from the dummy half. Now here is Fisher-Harris. Straight into Navale's chest. He will spend a stint on the sideline, shortly, you would think, to Mighty Martin, who's just slowly dancing across field. Any intermediate, Doiava breaks away, but then is held up by Jake Trbojevic in back play. 10 metres away, though, the Warriors on tackle 3. Here goes to Mighty Martin. Laban getting an offload. Oh, it's a beauty. 2-0 Picky. The youngster's leaking up. And Jacob Laban, who goes from strength to strength, gives a delicious, delightful, delectable offload to Taintuo Piki, who scores the Warriors second. It's 12 points to 8 with a kick to come.
1: That was unbelievable play. If they hit it down the other side, and Tom Trbojevic, lulled by, he was lulled by Tamati Martin and came away reeling from that tackle with a sore shoulder or sore arm. They attack straight to the right. Jacob Laban, he does what he does best when he steps out. He doesn't go a normal unders line. He steps on the overs. And you know what he said? Whatever Homoli and Gary can do with an offload, I can do it better. Tane to our picky, follow me. And what did he do? Offload beautifully. Try time, Tane. Warriors back in this game.
0: Well, Tom Trbojevic was very, very close to getting his fingers on that offload from Laban.
1: He's getting his shoulder checked at the moment, or arm.
0: Tom Trbojevic?
1: Not too sure, yeah, shoulder. Could be a pick. Oh.
0: Check his hamstrings while you're there. Tomo Picky's 22 metres out. And about 10 in from the near touch. They are still looking dangerous on attack, the Warriors. It's by no means been a rough start. I mean, two opportune moments from Manly have given them the 12 points. Although, you know, I think people will ask a few questions, Aish, of the Warriors' defence just of the last 3 weeks.
1: Yes.
0: So solid for 24 rounds, but 25, 26, and through the first 23 minutes here of round 27, there have just been a couple of question marks that heading into finals footy, you want answered. Especially if you're Andrew Webster. Taintuo Piki, this one, much better. Straight through the sticks. 12 points to 10.

0: on the Harvey Norman and Lawmaster scoreboard.
1: Yeah, he corrects where he went wrong last time, but yeah, you're right. I think the defence, look, 12 points early, that's something that the Warriors have been good at all year. They're going to have to, I guess, fix that up.
2: Great footy there, lads. Jacob Laban looking like a real focal point of their attack down that right edge. Current offload count, 5 from Manly. You can see them throwing it around for those line breaks, and just 2 for the Wives. I think they've both come off Jake Laban.
0: Well, Garrett gets us back underway. The Warriors playing from left to right, as we said in our Chemist Warehouse commentary position. Mitch Barnett takes the first carry. Off the back of points, 15 out now from the Warriors line with 17 and a half to play in the opening stanza. Here is James Fisher-Harris, 20 away. Looks for a quick play of the ball. Al Healy gives it to Laban. And as we've seen with teams outside of the top eight, the question is how long can they stick with the Warriors, who play at such a high tempo and who don't take their foot off the pedal. 2-0 Picky gives it to Clark. Clark gets taken slightly high. It's play on, though. He's got up off the ground quickly, Aaron Clark. And still going. And bowls over someone else in the process. And now we get a high shot call from Gerard Sutton. And there's a few bits of GST added on afterwards as well.
1: Well, Hamole Olakau'atu has chased him after he got up and tried to finish off the tackle. He's come from the right side back row, chasing him all the way across to the left side. Falolo put on the backside.
0: And Olakau'atu and Clark still going at it in the middle of the field. Hamole is having more to say than he perhaps should, given the latter positions of the two sides. So I can understand if we're talking about a top two matchup here, but I guess Aaron Clark can just say, I'll see you next week, Hamole. I'll give you a free ticket. Here's James Fisher-Harris, 40 out from the Manly line. So the penalty was for a high shot when Clark had been originally tackled. Here's Barnett. So bring up the second. 32 away. Right in the middle of the park. Healy steps to his left. Gives it to Clark. Fisher-Harris gets an offload. Back, he was taken out to Mighty Martin. But it's play on for now. 18 metres away. He held on to the football. Tackle 3. Healy gives it to Clark in the middle. Now Harris to Vita. 2-0 Picky is bundled into the turf. And a good tackle by Josh Folletti. And on the fourth, Healy picks it up from dummy half again. Fisher-Harris, they'll just set up in the middle here. Crossfield kicks. Where's it going to go? You would imagine to Hopewadi side. Into the hands of Timothy Martin. He's going to put it along the ground. Tavoyevich is there, but he has to dive on it. And that means a goal line dropout. Good end of the set for the Warriors.
1: Great work, great set, good finish. We know it must probably be a short 10 here. I just want to highlight the work of this middle three. Aaron Clark, Mitch Barnett, James Fisher-Harris. I spoke about Laiafi coming off after 14 minutes. They've now played 25 minutes through this first half and done a great job.
0: Well, the short dropout, it's a good one. Underneath it is going to be the Warriors and Harris to Vita. And he comes down with it quite easily in the end. And the Warriors go straight back on the attack, 22 metres away. Less than 15 to play in the first half. 12 points to 10, Manly leading on the Harvey Norman and Lawmaster scoreboard. Right side they go, Clark. Line ball to Mitch Barnett, but he's taken in a tackle by Ben Trbojevic. And Clayton Falalo as well. Healy goes for a dart himself and gets very close, just a metre away. Clark has to come and play dummy half, and Healy stayed down. Maybe suggestions of a hip drop tackle, but wants to keep the play going. To Mighty Martin, skipping across, saying to Opiki, he's just gone in untouched. Where was the Manly defence? Tom Trbojevic is looking around, but he was the man caught out of position. And Tane to Opiki had spiders on him as he went into the in goal and scores the Warriors third.
1: Jeez, I love when a training move comes off in the game. That was perfectly moved. That was a perfect move. Dropped a player under, took the player, just opened up the gap. I'll get a replay here, I can talk to it. Mitch Barnett lead, I believe it's Tamati Martin out the back, and Jacob Laban, who's been hot on attack, was coming ferociously back under. Someone had to check him, and when they checked him, the gap opened for Tamati Martin to be that second drop under. He's gone straight through untouched like a game of touch. No one had a hand on him. Beautiful work from the Warriors. Great creativity from the spine. Love to see it. 14-12, Warriors hit the lead.
0: Well, 2-0 Picky with his second of the afternoon. And perhaps that conversation gets a little bit stronger, Blake Aishman.
1: It's not the attack I'm worried about, Sammy. That's not, that's, oh, I

0: said that to Sammy Ackerman last week. It's not the attack. I know both can attack really well. It's the defense. That's the problem with me.
1: Well, for the time being, the Warriors do have a two-point lead. This could be four, should Tuo Piki nail his own conversion. Right out in front. With less than 13 to play.
2: Time off, minute 20.
1: Manly just trying to regather themselves in the end goal. They, like I said, have capitalised on two opportune pieces of attack, but outside of that, it has been all the Warriors who do add the extra two through the boot of Tane Tuo Piki. 16 points to 12 on the Harvey Norman and Lawmaster scoreboard.
0: Would you prefer the Warriors? I know we obviously prefer the Warriors to put on a score here, but would you prefer them, might be a dumb question, Roosters round one, or would you like them hardened in that first game against the Dolphins?
1: Oh, and Ben Trbojevic has been sent to the sin bin here. I think that was the hip drop tackle on Sam Healy, who was holding the ankle, still got the play the ball away. We'll see the replay here. Is it as bad as it? Oh, yeah, it is pretty bad. That could have been a serious injury for Sam Healy. Is he still on the field, Sam Healy? He is. But here we go. So Ben Trbojevic, in the end, a good result for the Warriors, who score the try and have the man in the bin. And not often you see that. So 10 minutes with 12 men for Manly. And Trbojevic, when he comes back, will have 3 minutes before halftime. Big run here from Clark over the 30. Healy, that's the bunny hop over his man. Goes over the 40. That's going to bring

0: halfway line. Healy now left back to Tuopiki. Tuopiki taken on halfway. Last tackle up. They get through their tackles. Off the back of points. Now Harris Tevita. Kick off the left boot. Down towards Trbojevic, who's backtracking towards his goal line. Takes it in the field of play. And then as he brings it out to the 10, is met by four Warriors defenders.
1: Yeah, great work from the Warriors. Good set after points. A man down as well. Not trying to chase it by going wide shift for shift. Just working them through the middle. They know it's going to be a long game. They got to work that middle. Break it down first.
0: Oh, Manly. 25 out from their own line. Jello. What have you got for us?
2: Yeah, some great energy there on the kick chase from the Waz lads. It looks like they're finding a second win. I'm not sure if you saw the chat during the week, but great friend of Sport Nation, Mr. Justin Hoddle, he was taking the credit for Fosball. He said every time he interviewed Kieran Foran before the game, Manly would score 40 points and win. There's no sign of the scope here in New Zealand, so play on.
0: No, he's chosen not to renew the passport. And Tom Trbojevic, I'm not sure what he was thinking there on the last tackle. He tried to put in something clever, came off the outside of the boot, went straight in a touch on the full, so the Warriors get the ball on halfway.
1: Possibly one of the ugliest kicks I've seen, and I've seen front rowers kick the ball before. I don't know if Fogarty looked like he might have been caught at the play the ball, but Tom Trbojevic going short side on the last tackle, trying to put a kick in, and it looked like a banana kick, went out in the full. Warriors, more points here would be huge for them.
0: 40 out from the Manly line. Fisher Harris gets up and plays it on tackle number two. Now Timani Martin dances across field and gives it to Laban, who cuts back on the inside and is taken around 30 away. And at dummy half, Makaya Tafua. So Healy taking a stint on the sidelines. Clark, here's lots of space on the left. Out the hands they go. Now Harris Tevita. He's wrapped up by Fogarty. And Trbojevic, and Fogarty has stayed down in a big way. He is holding his head. Or is it something else entirely? The Warriors could try and get another here through Fisher Harris. He's five away from the line. Fogarty getting back very gingerly. It's the last over the top. What a pass from Timani Martin! And Nickel Klukstar strolls in the right corner. Concerns for Jamel Fogarty in back play. But the Warriors have a fourth in the form of CNK, and it's 20 points to 12.
1: Oh, mate, the kid is in his own backyard here, Timani Martin. Like, he's just looked like it. He's got the footy, he's finished school, he's come out here to play with his mates. He's laid on, what, a 25, 30-metre pass, putting it where Chance Nickel Klokstad will be, not where he was. He put it 10 metres in front of him. Chance got there, hit him beautifully on the chest with no one in front of him. Timani Martin, I mean, he's been out 4 weeks. You wouldn't know. This is a great start from Timani. He started with his running game, finishes it with a beautiful left to right. Chance Nickel Klokstad extends the lead, 20 to 12, quick to come.
0: Well, I do wonder, Jamel Fogarty, it might be a cut on the head. He's got a towel around him that seems to be covered in claret. And so I do wonder if that was just a contact, whether it was head-on-head or an arm to the head. But he's just battling in the end goal. 20 points to 12, though. A kick to come from the sideline for Tuopiki. Aaron Clark's taking a stint on the sidelines, as is Mitch Barnett.
2: Yeah, news from the bench there, lads. Dimitri Vaimonga onto the field there for Aaron Clark, I believe.
1: That's an absolutely huge stint from Aaron Clark and Mitch Barnett. We're talking almost the whole first half. And I know, look, they're fit enough to do it. But when you've got the people on the bench to come on for you, that's huge 1 week out from the finals.
0: So, Tuopiki, 22 away, right against the near touch. As he strikes on the right, he just pulls it from right to left, big time. Gee whiz. That's a nice fade on the golf course, but not effective on the rugby league field. 20 points to 12, it does remain with 8.5 to play. You ever hit one of those?
1: Sam, I'm lucky to hit the ball. I don't know where it's going. I love when people give me pointers around golf and they go, oh, just put it, don't go to the right, just stay here, you'll be safe. It's like, yeah, if I knew where I was hitting the ball, I'd be okay at the game. I just want to make contact.
0: See, you haven't mastered the art of the, I call it the double bluff, really. Someone gives you advice like that, say, oh, make sure you aim to the left. Be like, right, yeah, okay, nah, sweet, no worries, yeah, cool. If you hit it there, you look like a genius. If you don't, you just say something like, oh, just didn't quite pull it around, just aiming a little bit too far to the left. But play to it, Ash. You got to play to it, man. Smoke and mirrors. Fake it till you make it.

0: just like radio. Here's Ali Laiatoa. The Warriors getting expansive on tackle
1: love
0: one.
1: Love that. Love that shift.
0: 32 out from their own line. Tafua gives it to Laban over the 40. 8 minutes to play. 20 points to 12 on the Harvey Norman and Lawmaster scoreboard. The Warriors are leading Manly Warringah. Now by Munga through the hands. Martin, who wanted to put the Jets on and try and go through the line. Take it on the fourth though. Now by Munga. By Munga goes for a dart himself up towards the 30. Last tackle up. Tafua's going to find Harris Tevita in the pocket. Off the left boot. This one will be challenged. Underneath it, Camperera. It's kept in. But then batted back out over the touchline by the Warriors Manly ball.
1: Yeah, great set. Look, I said I love the early shift because Manly were so tight with 12 people. The last 6 minutes, the Warriors have been going through the middle. Manly tightened up. That's where you test them. Made it out to the 30 from the 10. That's all you need from that play, just to get out of your own end. Great work, Warriors.
0: 10 out from their own line. Manly play it with 7 minutes to go. Manly playing from right to left in this first half, as we said in our Chemist Warehouse commentary position. Chemist Warehouse help keeping Kiwis healthy all year round. Second tackle up for Manly, 10 in from the near touch. And 20 out from their own line is Hopawate. 25 away is taken by Laiatoa and Vaimonga. Now in the middle of the park, they spread out towards the right. Quick hands, Trbojevic wrapped up by Camperera. Him and Pompey flew up out of the line. It proved very effective. The dual defence. And on tackle four, they're still camped in their own 20, Manly. Stowers-Smith, big hit on Navale. And this is the last tackle. In the pocket is Fogarty. He needs to put as much distance on this as possible. It's spiralling down towards the Warriors' end. It's allowed to bounce a couple of times. And then to Opiki, grabs it 25 out from the Warriors' line. And he's dancing his way across field to Opiki. And getting away from a couple before being cut off at the ankles by Olakau'atu. Not before making it up towards the 40.
1: Oh, I love that. Charles Nicol-Clock step pushing with Tato Opiki on the right. He decides to ignore it and just beat three or four defenders and get him out to the 40. After letting the ball bounce, which is a no-no, by the way. That's unbelievable how good they're playing and how much confidence they have at the moment.
0: Well, they're inside.
2: Yeah,
0: the
2: outside
0: half
2: backs
0: on tackle
2: are
0: three.
2: Now, let...
3: Move, Corey. Go four. Still four.
0: Oh, Pompey. Pompey on tackle four. Steps away from a couple. 12 away on the last tackle. Tafua in a dummy half. Gives it to Harris Tevita. Kick off the left boot. Out towards the right side. Laban's going to try and get there. He's bumped off the ball, but it's caught in the end goal. And Tom Trbojevic, no, the penalty call coming late from the touch judge, and it is going to be an escort, and Jacob Laban was penalised, and the Warriors will get the ball back.
1: I think it was a clear escort. Jello, what do you reckon? Like, I think that's a tough call.
2: I think it's a very tough call. Even on the replay, it's not too clear. It's interesting that the refs kind of backed themselves there. I was just going to make the comment, lads, about the outside backs. I don't think we've had an outside back that's carried more than five carries in this half. All the damage being done up the middle. Aaron Clark, Mitch Barnett, James Fisher-Harris knocking on the door of 100 metres each. Very much controlling things in the centre.
0: Well, they're going for tackles here, not the 2 points, the Warriors. And on the field for them as well, in the number 17 jersey, Morgan Gannon. So he gets a game, just his third in Warriors colours. And if you missed that in the background, Dimitri Vaimonga put on report for a high shot in that last defensive set. Now, quick hands to Opiki. Goes into the hands of Manly. Lands on the Warriors' side. I'm not sure who's come up with this. Knock on by Manly. So the Warriors will get a scrum fee. 4 minutes to go in the half. 20 points to 12. The Warriors leading on the Harvey Norman and Lawmaster scoreboard.
1: The way the Warriors are playing at the moment, no matter who comes in, the confidence they have when they're catch and pass, their simple basic abilities at

0: Savita, on to Pompey. Pompey going for himself, but a massive hit on him and a great tackle by Ruben Garrick. It's tackle three. They're happy to go left to right. Tafua into the hands of Gannon. Fourth tackle up. They're 12 away. Less than three to play in the first half. The Warriors now through Vaimonga. On to Tamati Martin. Laban throws an errant offload straight into the hands of Manly. Was looking for the same play as before. This time Manly equal to it. They have it 10 out from their own line.
1: Yeah, Jacob Laban. Like you said, Sammy, he caught it perfectly. He was going for that offload to Taintua Piki coming through the gap. To mention Vaimonga looks like he's in there at lock. A lot of ball playing. That's the difference, though, with Aaron Clark. He knows when to take the line on. He knows when to throw it out the back. At the moment, they just went side to side there.
0: So, in at dummy half, now Simpkin for Manly. They're going out towards the right edge. Garrick with an offload to Trbojevic. In the middle of the ground, they're not going anywhere, Manly, here, as we reach the final 2 minutes of the first half, and it's last tackle up for Manly. 30 out from their own line. Fogarty kicks, low and hard. Line drive down towards the corner. It's out on the full. That's a huge error from the Manly number 7 because it comes all the way back to the 30.
1: 20 to 12, a minute 40 here. This I spoke before about a training run. This you've set for these moments. You've got to get to a point here like you've trained all week. And the way they seem to be going is to that left-hand side, but they're having joy out here on the right. They're going to set up the right, shift to the left, but I'd love to see Tamati come back over here with chance.
0: So, tackle one, 25 away. Stowers-Smith, good run, straight to the teeth of the Manly defence.
1: And here comes Tamati to the right.
0: 70 seconds left to play in the first half. Tamati Martin on the right side, gives an inside ball to Gannon, gets another offload to Tafua. He goes very close, he's just 5 away with a minute to play in the first half. There's lots of numbers on the left side. Tamati Martin, he dinks back off his left foot. Olakau'atu wraps him up. And that'll bring the fourth tackle up. Two to go. Tafua back towards the middle. Gannon. Gannon onto Harris Tavita. It goes to ground. Warriors try to scoop on it.
1: Again.
0: But Manly get it. In fact, they knock it on. Yeah. They might challenge this.
1: Don't challenge it.
0: There's only 40 seconds to play in the first half.
1: Well, challenge it if you want, Manly. It's a knock on.
0: Oh, they're going to challenge.
1: No. Okay, this is unsuccessful.
0: You called it immediately, Aish.
1: Unsuccessful.
0: This could be a terrible challenge with 37 seconds to go. With 37 seconds to go, this could be a disastrous challenge. What are you seeing here? Was it Ben Trbojevic?
1: Yeah, Ben Trbojevic has the arm out.
2: Just looking at the left hand of Ben Trbojevic at this point.
1: And Chanel Harris-Davida passes it into the hand of Ben Trbojevic. Have you seen that?
0: I am. Does it matter whether it's released or not? No.
1: Well, it looks released to me. He's let go of the ball.
2: The ball has left the hands of Chanel Harris-Davida, and then hits the left hand of Ben Trbojevic and travels forward. This is a knock-on from Manly. The challenge by Manly is unsuccessful.
0: Well,
1: That's the problem when you trust the person in the tackle sometimes, because it happens so fast.
0: Tom Trbojevic, Ben Trbojevic has just run in to have a chat with the referee, and Tom Trbojevic has grabbed his brother and thrown him away. A brotherly love.
1: I was just saying, Sammy, when you're in the tackle, it happens so fast, and you think one thing, slow it down.
0: It's different. Well, off the back of the scrum, the Warriors might try and get last points before halftime. There's only 30 seconds to go. Pompey's held up 10 away, and about 15 in from the far touch. Now, Taintua Opiki plays dummy half. They spread out towards the right. Vaimonga with a big dummy. Going to be brought to ground 15 out. There's probably time for two more plays with 15 seconds left to play. This could be the last. Tafua out towards the left. Harris Tavita, quick hands. Pompey tries to give it on to Khan Pereira. This will be the last play now. Tamati Martin with ball in hand gives it back to Gannon. Now they might just go to ground. 2 seconds up. He tries to play the ball, and the referee blows the whistle before the siren's even gone. In any case, the Warriors want to challenge something here.
1: No, he was just saying.
0: Oh, do they want to challenge? Well, no, he's blowing halftime, has Gerard Sutton, a bit of confusion. Tom Trbojevic is having a big chat with Gerard. The halftime score reads 20 points to 12 in favour of the Warriors. They were down twice in this first half, but the Warriors have managed to pull it back. They've scored 4 tries from the 11th to the 30th minute and are well and truly in control of this game.
1: That's confusing for me, Gerard Sutton saying, we'll just hold on and see if the Warriors want to change.

0: Allen's contact. So did he see something in that contact that might have warranted a penalty? Because no Warriors player looked at him. They went straight into a huddle. So for me, that's very confusing.
1: All right, that is interesting. In any case, it is half time as the Warriors jog off and Manly walk very gingerly towards their end. And our halftime show, thanks to Choices Flooring, helping you make the right choice, to be coming up right after this. But at the halftime break, it is the Warriors 20, Manly Warringah 12.
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1: As the countdown begins, Gerard Sutton with the whistle in mouth, getting ready to get us underway. Into the south stand, the

0: Ball goes down towards the Manly end, fielded by Tom Trbojevic. Top tackle three now. Manly have it on the Warriors 40. And Trbojevic breaks out on the right-hand side. Gives it to Garrick. The chase from Healy. Garrick's too quick. And Manly are going to score first points here at Mount Smart. It was Olakau'atu to Trbojevic. And Trbojevic to Garrick, who gets the opening four-pointer. 4 points to nil with a kick to come. And they want to go the same way again. Healy gets it towards the left side to Mighty Martin. Short ball in here to be a Tuiava with the offload to Pompey. And Adam Pompey puts an exclamation mark on the attack. And the Warriors have their first four-pointer at 6 points to four with a kick to cup. Jason Saab could be the fastest man in the NRL, and Tatu Opiki's just chased him down. But the Manly Seagulls have lots of space out left. They're going to keep spreading it all the way to Lehi Hopewate. He'll go into the left corner. And despite the best efforts of the Warriors, the Manly Seagulls score try number two. It was an intercept by Jason Saab. 10 metres away, though, the Warriors on tackle three. Here goes Timothy Martin. Laban getting an offload. Oh, it's a beauty. 2-0 Picky. The youngster's linking up. And Jacob Laban, who goes from strength to strength, gives a delicious, delightful, delectable offload to Tane 2-0 Picky, who scores the Warriors second. It's 12 points to 8 with a kick to come. To Mighty Martin, skipping across, Tane to Opiki. He's just gone in untouched. Where was the Manly defence? Tom Trbojevic is looking around, but he was the man caught out of position. And Tane to Opiki had spiders on him as he went into the end goal and scores the Warriors third. The Warriors could try and get another here through Fisher-Harris. He's five away from the line. Fogarty getting back very gingerly. It's the last over the top. What a pass from Timothy Martin! And Nickel Klipstar strolls in the right corner. But the Warriors have a fourth in the form of CNK, and it's 20 points to 12. He's blowing halftime, has Gerard Sutton. A bit of confusion. Tom Trbojevic is having a big chat with Gerard. The halftime score reads 20 points to 12 in favour of the Warriors. And that is the halftime score, 20 points to 12. Our halftime show, thanks to Choices Flooring, helping you make the right choice. And the Warriors, 4-2, the better at halftime. Some opportune moments taken by Manly in the first 40 minutes, but really it has been all the Warriors. Blake Ashford, after a couple of minutes to sit and detox and catch your breath, what do you make of the opening stanza?
1: Yeah, I guess at the start, Sammy, was my nerves, I think, were right. I think everyone here felt the same. After the Warriors were down 1-2 tries early, I just thought their resilience, like it's been there all year, they found a way. And they went back to completing their sets. They went back to error-free footy. As we know, the stats say they've been the best, the least penalised, complete at a high, high rate. They started playing Warriors DNA footy, and with that, I think that the tide slowly started to turn, and those training plays, those training moves started to come off. Now, I thought they had a lot more chances than what we see. 20 points on the board. I thought there was a lot more on there, but look, they did a job in the first half, and I thought they'd be... Well, Andrew Webster would be happy with the first performance after a shaky start and allowing 12 points.
0: Well, let's go to our key matchups then, starting with matchup number one, which was that right edge for Manly. Tom Trbojevic taking on Ali Laiatoa and Lofiana Kamparera on the left edge defensively for the Warriors. Ace, what did you make of that matchup?
1: Yeah, well, I messed that up because it was supposed to be the right edge of Ali and Charles Nicol-Klokstad. But instead it was Adam Pompey and Alofi Kamparera that he decided to attack on that right-hand side. So usually Tom comes around the left and it looks beautiful, but I think as soon as Adam Pompey was named in the centres instead of Charles, they decided to take that edge on. And Tom Trbojevic has made three or four line breaks down there, and they have looked damaging down there. With Homoli Olakau'atu, to your point, his offloads in the first half were pretty damaging. So I've got to give the nod to Tommy Trbojevic.
0: Just before we get to our second matchup, a beautiful tribute on the screen here at Mount Smart for the departing players leaving the club at the end of the year. You don't realise how many are actually leaving aced with the likes of Metcalf, Hanson, Fati Alofa, Jet Cleary, Mitch Barnett, amongst a few others as well. We're just hearing Mitch Barnett giving a tribute back to the fans and what a servant he has been to this club since joining many, many years ago. Matchup number two was between the halves. Chanel Harris-Tavita, Tamari Martin up against Clayton Falalo and Jamal Fogarty.
1: Oh, I don't really need to answer this one, do I? It was all out there for our listeners to hear you call it beautifully. Tamari Martin, it's like he never left. 3 weeks off, he's probably just been watching film saying, oh, I can't wait to get back. There's opportunity there, because his running game is setting everything up perfectly. Chanel Harris-Tavita has gone about his business quietly, but they are playing far superior than Falalo, who's been non-existent to my eyes, and Jamal Fogarty, who we spoke his kicking game up. He's kicked one out of the full, hasn't kicked too well so far, so the Warriors halves are far, far out in front.
0: And matchup number three was between Eriatimia Toiava and Homole Olakau'atu. I would say Olakau'atu and the battle with the Warriors forwards more generally has been a hotly contested battle in the first half. But what did you make of those two going up head-to-head?
1: Well, you're right. The Warriors always do go after the head honchos, the alphas of the other team. And look, Eriatimia Toiava in back row, no matter where you put him, like centre, through the middle, on the back row, he was outstanding. Hit the ball beautifully, set up that first try for the Warriors just by staying alive, getting an offload to Adam Pompey. For me, I'm going to call it even because I think Homole Olakau'atu is trying to return serve. So, look, it's pretty even for me. Big second half coming up.
0: Roger Tuivasa-Sheck doing a bit of a lap of honour here at Mount Smart. Of course, he departing at the end of 2026 and getting a big applause from the Warriors crowd. What a... an immense servants to the club. Roger Tuivasa-Sheck has been, he'll be up there for me as one of the club's greats, alongside the Joneses, the Mannerings. Didn't deliver this club a premiership, but he won a Dally M medal and held the club together through some of the worst times of the last 30 years.
1: Mate, I was front row for all of it. I mean, I travelled over the same time as Roger. Still great mates with him now, our families, our kids. All love each other, and you talk about the tough times. Look, he was thrust into a leadership role, a captaincy, maybe not ready for it at the start, definitely grew into it, and definitely, as you spoke about, took this club into a professional state of mind. Nothing but love for Roger and what he's done for the club.
0: He has been immense and will go down, as I said, as one of the club's greats. And walking out on the Mount Smart turf for the last time, unless there is some extra tribute to happen through the final series.
1: I don't know why I'm so emotional.
0: Well, it's Roger Tuivasa-Sheck. Roger Tuivasa-Sheck will go down as perhaps my favourite all-time Warrior. But Aish, it means more when you know the guy, and you know him very well. As you said, your families are close. You've seen the journey he's been on, not just professionally, but behind the scenes, off the field as well. You know the sacrifice that's required. And you also know the position this club has been in over the last, well, particularly the last 10 to 15 years, where they have had to battle through some very, very tough times, some very ugly days in the club's history. And the man who, like you said, brought an element of professionalism and grace to it all was Roger Tuivasa-Sheck. There'll be memories that never leave when you watch his highlights on YouTube. And that Dally M winning year of 2018, thoroughly deserved. Your only hope that he goes out as a premiership winner. And he will get a ring should the Warriors get it done in 2026. And you can say that he definitely contributing, not just this year, but through this club's growth over the last 3 to 4. As the Warriors come back out for the second half, that is our halftime show. Thanks to Choices Flooring, style, comfort, quality, helping you choose with confidence. Prediction for the next 48, please.
1: Oh, first, well said, mate. Everything you said just then even made me cry even a bit more, I think. So, well said. You summed that up perfectly. I might even ask Footy to cut up a snippet of that, because that was amazing. Next 40, look, I think Warriors put the foot to the throat. I think they go after this. I think they go after a scoreline. I think they're in a position now, and especially this next 20 minutes, to go after a minor premiership. I know it's not what we want. We want the main one in October. Let's start ticking off goals. Let's get this one first.
0: Well, it does start, as I said, before the game kicked off. It is in the Warriors' hands tonight. And then it'll be over to the Panthers and the Tigers tomorrow if the Warriors are able to get a win here. They will sit first by 2 points as Gerard Sutton blows us back underway for the second half. The Warriors with an 8-point lead, 20 points to 10. And Stowers Smith takes the first carry off the back fence, 15 away from the Warriors line. We'll get an update from Anthony Gelling very, very shortly.

0: Makaya Tafua playing the dummy half role for Sam Healy in this second half as Laban goes straight back into the heart of the Seagulls defence and puts Brandon Wakem on his tush. Now back towards the left side. Vaimonga starting with vigour in the second half. The Warriors, this will bring up the fourth tackle. 30 seconds gone in the second half. The Warriors do have an 8-point lead. This is going to bring up the last. In the pocket is going to be Tamati Martin. He'll kick off his right boot down towards the Manly end. Underneath it is going to be Hopoate. It's going to be difficult to take, but he holds on to it and gives a pass back to Tom Trbojevic. But the Warriors are there to meet him 15 out from the Manly line.
1: Great set from the Warriors to open this second half. And I'll tell you what, Lehi Hopoate, that's a business decision because I would not want to run at 12 angry Warriors steaming down the park straight in the second half.
0: Yep. It's, as you mentioned, could be a personal protection decision from Lehi Hopoate as he goes into the Warriors' defence now, 30 out from his own line. That'll bring up the fourth tackle. If you just joined us, four tries in the first half to the Warriors. Pompey, Tuopiki with a double and Nickel Klukstad. Garrick and Hopoate for Manly. Last tackle for Manly on their own 40. Fogarty with a big kick downtown. Underneath it is going to be Tuopiki. And he's 10 out from his own line as he brings it back towards the Manly defence. Goes over the 20. And the Warriors still with an 8-point lead. 2 minutes gone in the second half on the Harvey Norman and Loymaster scoreboard.
1: Yeah, stock standard start to this second half, just set for set. But Manly tightening up real tight here as they look to try and put some pressure on the Warriors to start this half.
0: Out to Fua out of dummy half. Gives it to Gannon, who's shy of the halfway line. Tackle four. They'll go to the left side. It goes to ground and it's picked up by Adam Pompey, who dances his way around over the halfway line.
2: Hold Jake.
0: Now to Fuller. Gives it to Aris Tavita in the pocket off the left boot. Down now towards Tom Trbojevic past the zone 10. He takes it comfortably and brings it back for Manly, although he's tipped up in a tackle by three Warriors defenders, 15 away from his own line.
1: That epitomises the want factor for me when I see Tamati Martin come from his right-hand side to make that tackle in a kick chase, and the Warriors back that up with brutal defence.
0: Yeah, big tackle from Ali Laiatoa on Hopoate as they're dancing across the left side of the field now, Manly. And the Warriors are all there to meet them. Three out from their own line.
1: Smell blood. And they smell blood.
0: And they get a penalty, Manly, which is not what they wanted, with strong defence putting them back in their own end. 3 minutes gone in the second half, 20 points to 12. Warriors do lead. Let's go to Jello down on the sideline. Jello, how's the atmosphere pitch side? I can't actually see him. We might have lost him. I hope he's alive.
1: I think he's gone over to the old boys. Might be in the old boys thing having a beer or two. He might have shirked the job the second half.
0: Is it free beers over at the old boys, is it?
1: Oh, I don't know. Yes, I'm not over there, mate. I'm with you. Calling this
0: you sound disappointed, eh?
1: No, never with you.
0: Well, Manly now have it just shy of the halfway line. It'll bring up the second tackle. Is he signing autographs, is he? Well, he's probably getting signatures on the rugby league cards. That's probably what he's doing. Trbojevic, oh, and Aaron Offlow goes to ground and goes over touch. He was just eager to give it to Saab. Good edge defence, though, from the Warriors. They've tightened up here on the left. And Manly have given the ball straight back to the Warriors inside their own half.
1: Well, it's what they needed to do. Look, Adam Pompey sliding. If Alofi Carpera is going to come in like he just did, he has to make a decision. He has to make a conscious decision to go in. And if he doesn't wrap the ball up, make them make an error. And he did that exactly. Took a second. Saab overran the ball, went out. Warriors on the attack.
0: Oh, a dodgy play the ball from Nickel Klukstad.

Cannon on the field. So both Simkin and Wakeham on the field, which is an interesting call for them. Four tackle up, 15 away the Warriors. With numbers out towards the right side. Over they go to Tamati Martin. Then he comes back to Tane Tuopiki, who's running back underneath and taken on the 10. Bringing up the last tackle. The Warriors have their pick left or right. Tafua goes towards the right. Tamati Martin, they'll kick for Hopoate. Underneath it will be Nicol Klukstar, who rides. It's

0: once again to Mighty Martin, last tackle. Pinpoint accuracy, about a metre out from the line, put it where no one else really but Charles Nicol Klokstad had a leaping run at it. Over the back of Lehi Hopewadi, that's basically two fullbacks who are playing on the wing, going one-on-one, and Charles, I thought he jumped too early, but the man has got hops. He hung in that air, stayed up there, got the snatch on the ball. Tractor, baby.
1: I think, to be honest, Stacey did jump early, but Lehi Hopewadi just let it go straight through his hands, and so it landed in the bread basket of Nicol Klokstad. In any case, a great leap. I don't know what to call him. Do I call him a winger? Do I call him a fullback?
0: Hybrid?
1: A great take from the hybrid out on the right side. Is he a plug-in or...
0: Sounded all right.
1: Is he a plug-in hybrid or is he a...
0: Well, if it's not a plug-in, what is he?
1: I don't know.
0: It sounded like you had two options there, so I was waiting for the second one.
2: I don't know my EVs from a plug-ins.
0: I didn't know where you're going with it either, so that's why I just saw it.
1: You'd be an EV kind
0: side.
1: Of guy, wouldn't you?
0: You'd
1: be into an EV, an electric vehicle.
0: An electric vehicle, yeah. See, no, as you can tell, I'm not, as I didn't really know what an EV was.
1: I'll tell you who is big in the EV, the truck EVs, and that's Anthony Gallen.
0: Oh, yeah.
1: He was looking at the BYD. I think it's the Shark. I think that's the Ute model. But he opted for the Lamborghini instead, as Tuo Piki pushes that one to the left, 24 points to 12. It does remain on the Harvey Norman and Norman scoreboard.
3: Yeah, welcome back to the second half, lads. I was, took a little while, got a bit of a detour. I was in the sheds at halftime listening to both coaches speak. Andrew Webster, he's very impressed with what he saw in the first half. He said, keep getting the ball to the edges, be selective of when it goes there, keep playing through the middle, beware of their edges. And just before they kicked this ball off, Sam Healy, he was taken from the field, but he ran off the field. He looks good, and they said that he will come back if needed.
0: Yeah, I thought that was you running across the field, Jello, because obviously both teams are on either side of the stadium, so it was great to see you sprint across and get... both coaches' words.
1: Must be an interesting operation running in the Warriors sheds as well, Jello, as you ran back out with four line reds in your hand. Now as they go towards the left side, Pompey has to collect the pass off the ground, picks it back up and gets towards the 30. Five in from the near touch as well. I'm joking, of course, folks. Anthony Gelling is the consummate professional. And I don't put it out of the question, Ace, that he did make it to both team talks across the pay. He's that kind of man. Kick inside the 40 from Tamati Martin. Doesn't quite have the angle. Chaboyevich back there to clean it up. 20 out from the Manly line, and he brings it back towards the 30. 7.5 gone in the second half, 24 points to 12. The Warriors still leading on the Harvey Norman and Lawmaster scoreboard.
0: Yeah, it does just look, it's still only 12 points, isn't it? And it just feels like the Warriors are starting to edge on top, but they're against another offload, Sammy, which is killing the Warriors at the moment. It's just creating second chance opportunities where Manly look threatening.
1: It certainly is, and that does tire them as well, the Warriors.
0: And defense. Go, three.
1: The Warriors still looking good out there. We're looking pretty good in the booth here, thanks to Ringers Western, sticking together with hard-working Kiwis from the paddock to the game and beyond. And six more for Manly, just as they got inside the Warriors half and just as they approached the last tackle.
4: Go one.
1: So fresh
4: still one.
1: Tackles up their sleeve now, Wolokowatu. This is tackle two. 35 out from the Warriors line, about 20 in from the near touch.
4: Still two.
1: Simpkin, big looping pass from dummy half to Wakeham. Now Trbojevic. Out towards the left, Trbojevic cutting back on the inside. Trbojevic still going and put it to a little kick on the toe.
0: Wow.
1: And brilliantly collected by Josh Folletti. And Manly, through some individual brilliance of Tom Trbojevic, are going to go in. 24 points to 16, a kick to come. And they get their third try 8 minutes into the second half.
0: Cool, calm, collected. Tom Trbojevic. Look, Alilatoa, I speak about rushing up and making a decision, but you have to make the tackle. Alilatoa swings around, misses the tackle, which then creates a gap in the line, which Tommy Turbo just goes straight through. But what I loved about this is he had three players outside him, Warriors in between. He just summed it up perfectly. After a horrific kick in the first half, this one he puts on the toe, angles it a bit, and Folletti bounced straight up to him. Manly, we just spoke about the second chance opportunities. I mean, they're taking them, and now they close the gap on the Warriors.
1: Well, it has been similar to the first half, just a couple of opportune moments for Manly.

0: the magic number that is going to be enough to seal it for the Waz?
1: Well, Aish, Panthers going up against your former club in the West Tigers. Can the West Tigers pull something out of the bag?
2: They've done it for us once in the past couple of weeks. Look, I think if we can get to at least 30, 34 plus, might be able to do it.
1: For a margin? Well, it's six at the moment. Oh, and the Warriors defensively push Olakau'atu off the restart, inches from the touchline and eight away from the Manly line. And he's slow to get to his feet, Olakau'atu. And this defence is consuming by the Warriors. Just suffocating Manly. They've scored points, by the way, as Trbojevic. Big looping pass over the top. They want to go expansive early. Into the hands of Folletti, and he gives it on to Hopewade. Early on in the count, Hopewade down the far side. A man on the inside who he doesn't have to give it to because he's got the pace himself, Hopewade. And he goes over for Manly. They go bang, bang. And it's going to be 24-22 with a kick to come.
2: Wow. I think right now is the time to... Okay, Aaron Clark, time to get up. Time to go. Fish, Mitch Barnett. Boys, back in there. Let's go. Because, I don't know, it seemed like that was a little too easy. That was great work in the opening three. It was just a shift across, up and in. They just came up too quick. Look, great play for Manly. Taking nothing away from it. It was a chance. Tom Trbojevic to chuck it over the top. Hit them on the chest. Simple catch a pass. But I don't know. The Warriors, I think they might need one of those three back out there. And I don't know about that margin now because it's going to be tough.
1: It is going to be very tough. They've just closed the gap in a big way, Manly, with back-to-back tries in the space of 2 minutes. That was only the second tackle off the restart. They nearly pushed Olakau'atu into touch.
0: Well, they held on to it, Manly. I did mention, lads, I made it to both changing rooms for the coaches' talk. And the Manly coach, he said they need to match the physicality of the Waz. I think they've done that through patches of this game. They said they want to play with a running style, and early shifts are working. So much like we've seen a lot of teams in the last few weeks, going for the early shifts, trying to expose these Warriors' edges and getting some joy.
1: Oh, they are very much getting some joy. And Fogarty can make it a tie ball game if he can successfully slot this over. It's pretty much exactly where the last kick was, which he was successful in. Strikes through off the right, and it goes through. So we have a tie ball game, folks. 24 points apiece with 27 and a half to go.

0: A good set from Manly off the back of points, and it goes all the way down to the Warriors 10, where Kamparera puts a big looping pass across field to Tuopiki, who tries to get away from a couple and then gets wrapped up eventually by Olakau'atu, and he gets the second effort penalty, which is crippling for Manly, who have done so well to score the two tries and put the Warriors back down in their own end.
1: So silly from Ruben Garrick. You're so right, Sammy. Manly are playing upbeat, up-tempo. They had the Warriors on the ropes. It was a great kick from Fogarty. The line was down there, and Garrick, just a lazy second effort. If you're not going to win that first one, that's it. Get up to marker, go on to the next play. But silly effort. Now the Warriors will start 40 out from their own line. You'd say attacking kick if they get to the end of this set.
0: So they're just shy of the halfway line. Now the Warriors off the back of the penalty. Fisher-Harris has the next carry. So back on the park are the two starting front rowers, Barnett and Fisher-Harris, the two captains, and Healy as well, out of dummy half as he goes over the 40. That's going to bring up the third tackle. It was the injury in the first half to Healy that led to their bench Trbojevic Simbin. Here's Barnett running back underneath to Mighty Martin. Taken 2 metres away from the 30. And that'll bring up the fourth tackle. Now Healy, go right side to Mighty Martin. On a good pass to Laban, but he's cut off about 22 away. Now Healy gives it to Mighty Martin, who kicks back towards the right side. It's the last. Underneath it, Nickel Klukstad. Land back on the Warriors' side. Picked up by Tuopiki, but he can't get the pass away. They want a challenge. Tuopiki wants to challenge.
1: He does. Chance.
0: Chance says no, it was all me and no one else. So Manly have it 5 out from their own line.
1: Yeah, I love that from Chance. Look, and look, it's not the worst result either. You keep your challenge, you've got them 8 metres out from their own line on tackle one. Exactly where you want them.
2: Yeah, I think smart choice not to challenge here, lads. A little bit of oil from the sideline. Jake Trbojevic, he's standing in front of me with that headgear, that famous headgear you see on telly. I just want to tell you, in the flesh, it is magnificent. He looks like Magneto from X-Men.
1: Oh, no.
0: And a penalty against the Warriors here.
3: That's that head, James. Don't need to go to the back of the head, push into the ground, mate.
0: Oh, there you go, the word from Gerard Sutton.
1: Really?
0: That gives Manly a chance to get out of their own end. 24 minutes to go in the match, 24 points apiece on the Harvey Norman and Lawmaster scoreboard.
1: Nah, you're kidding me. Like that is an absolute joke. Guys. He's put the hand on the back of the head. He didn't punch down on it. He just pushed down. Like, I'm sorry. Like, I'm here for cleaning the game up. It's okay.
3: Front foot, Jacob Dimitri.
1: Just not be petty. Like, we're a tough sport. We're a tough game.
3: Go. No tackles beyond.
1: Sammy, they got me in a mood tonight. I've been fed, so I'm okay. I don't know if it's lack of sleep. Maybe I need a red.
0: We're all running on fumes at this point, Ash. We are in round 27. It's been a long year so far. And it ends tonight before finals footy next weekend. The Warriors will be involved, we know that. And a good short play here. Ben Trbojevic onto brother Tom. He gets an offload to Hopewade, but it's dodgy. It goes to ground and the Warriors recover defensively. But the two Trbojevic's linking up. And on tackle four, or tackle three, they're 22 metres out from the Warriors' line. Here's Navale. He gets up to the 20.
3: Morgan, make it. Hold Morgan. Go, four.
0: Simpkin, right side. Wakeham. Outside. Fogarty. Fogarty dummies and goes himself and nearly gets through. Now gets an offload away. Olakau'atu has it. Hamole trying to go through a hole that doesn't exist. 8 metres away on the last tackle. Manly, can they get another one here and go ahead? Dodgy kick by Fogarty. A player's taken out. It's landed on Hopewade's side. He'll go over and touch down. The question mark will be whether Adam Pompey was impeded. Gerard Sutton's going up as a no try.
3: One last tackle. I believe that we have no try, but we've got contact well ahead of the ball here, which denies a Warrior player the opportunity to contest.
1: Yeah, so that's Gerard Sutton. Like you called it, Sammy. It does look like that originally. I'd like to have a second look. Just where his eyes are, just how much contact he's made.
4: At this point, we're looking at the actions of Tom Trbojevic here.
0: Well, yeah, he
4: Tom
0: pushes.
4: Tom Trbojevic runs through past the drop zone and takes out the Warriors' catcher.
0: Yeah, and that's a fair call.
4: Obstruction. We have a decision.
0: And it's not only a no try, it's a penalty, which is actually massive. These kind of calls, Aish, that means almost more than just a regular no try, because now the Warriors get a good chance to get out of their own end.
1: Yeah, they do. Look, at 24 all, just seems like the edges are getting a bit spooked. In that set, both the halfbacks came out of the line, but what we

0: didn't see was their centres, their wingers following them. It's a bit worrying because you've got Tom Trbojevic playing both sides of the ruck. He's looking to expose those halves.
1: Well, the Warriors start 30 out from their own line here. 22 minutes to play, 24 points apiece on the Harvey Norman and Lawmaster scoreboard. If it's a close game, Ash, you would think it would have to be a Tigers win tomorrow. Nothing less.
0: What happens? I think we might have discussed this the other week. What happens if, say, Penrith win by one?
1: Yeah, let's not go into... What did you say? Percentage of points scored. I don't want to go down that avenue as Healy darts out a dummy half, brings up the last on the 40 inside the Manly half. Harris Tavita kicking off the left. He's taken as he kicks. It looks clean. Underneath the Trbojevic, Tom. And then here comes the kick chase as he's brought to ground about 8 metres away from his own line. Good kick chase from the Warriors. 24 points apiece on the Harvey Norman and Lawmaster scoreboard. 21 and a half minutes to play.
0: This is where the Warriors need to be at their best. Like, the offloads is what's killing them. Wrap that up, but be squeaky clean. What I love from Andrew Webster, I just pierced down my eyes down there and saw Aaron Clark has got a substitute card in his hands. 20 minutes to go. He will finish this game hard. Very hard. I can't wait for it.
1: Olakau'atu up towards the 20. That brings up the fourth. Tries to milk it. Still four. A penalty, but not given. Now they'll spread out towards the left on tackle four. They need one-on-one tackles. Filetti gives it to Hopewade. Hopewade doesn't get away from his man. Good legs tackle by Tamati Martin on him, and it's the last tackle. Fogarty, big spiral bomb. This one will be difficult for Tuo Piki. It goes over his head. Still bouncing. Eventually he gets it, does Tane. And he'll come back into the Manly kick chase, just 12 away from his own line.
0: Yeah, he was, and the Warriors are struggling to get back. Jacob Laban had to run onside just to get to the play the ball and play dummy half. Warriors, they're doing it tough. I don't think Aaron Clark can get on there quick enough. As he is on it, he goes straight into the action with a head up on tackle three, Sammy.
1: Healy from dummy half finds Jacob Laban, who gets over the 30. That's going to bring up the fourth tackle. Now towards the left side, Barnett. Barnett goes straight at Navale and is taken just shy of the 40-metre line, and that is the last tackle as Tamati Martin puts boot to ball off the right foot down towards Hopewade, taken 15 away from his own line. And here are the Warriors defenders to meet him, about 25 out. Less than 20 to play. Scores locked at 24 apiece. Blake Ashford.
0: Yes, they are, Sammy. Look, I just don't know who's going to break first. I think it's going to be, to be honest, I think it's going to come down to a decision by the referee, and I don't like saying that because I know how you're going to react.
1: Dairy me.
0: I don't know. I've got a weird feeling about this game.
1: I don't like your weird feelings.
0: Come in.
1: It was decided by just a few points.
0: So bad.
1: Last time as Hopewade has speed down the left. Laban's covering, and the Warriors' defence recovers well. And this is tackle number four now. It was 1 point that separated them this time last year. Here's Fogarty on tackle four. They're going left to right. Olakau'atu gives it through to Garrick. Garrick back to Olakau'atu again. And the last tackle will be up. 22 out from the Warriors line and about 10 in from the near touch. Fogarty will put boot to ball off the right foot. Underneath it'll be 2-0 Picky. Tom going up as well. Tom comes down with it. He can't get the arm free for an offload. Well, he can, but he's knocked it on, and that means a handover Warriors ball.
0: I said at the previous set, I don't like how these halves are coming in and their centres and wingers aren't following them. Either it's a lack of communication out there, but something needs to change because they are breaking the Warriors with ease. Definitely going the left-hand side attack.
1: And they'll just keep peppering them all game long, you would think, with 18 minutes to play. Jello down on the sideline. What are you seeing down there bench-wise?
2: Yeah, I'm just having a look at the fourth chair, the fourth interchange for Manly. Not too sure what they're going to go with here. Of course, there is Onatoni Large. He impressed us very much when Manly played the Warriors early in the season, pre-season, I believe. He is a shout to come back on, but I suppose Kieran Foran might just be waiting to see how this game goes.
1: Well, on the last tackle, the Warriors kicking from inside the 40 to Mighty Martin. It bobbles and bounces awkwardly for Saab, and it just goes short of the 20.
3: Play the ball, Manly.
1: And it'll be Manly play the ball about 25 out. 17 and a half to go, 24 apiece on the Harvey Norman and Lawmaster scoreboard.
0: Look, the crowd, it's a bit of a lull at the moment, isn't it, Sammy?

0: And then we hear the crowd erupt, the announcers trying to get them up. It just feels like, at the moment, I don't know, it's a bit of stalemate. Are you feeling that?
1: Okay, time on.
0: No, you're not?
1: Go. No,
0: okay.
2: Sorry, I'm just reading a message that came through from Jonathan saying, can we actually call the game and plays? Simple things like kickoffs and try scoring being called would be greatly appreciated. Apologies, Jonathan. We'll do our best to call the game in front of us. I'm not sure what we were calling at the time of that, but I'm sure it was something irrelevant. As six more tackles comes up for the Warriors into the hands of Gannon, who spins away from a tackle, 10 out from the Sea Eagles line. He'll get up and play it on tackle number one. Scores a level as the Warriors approach the Manly line. Clark goes through the hands to Mighty Martin. Laban cuts back on the inside. Into the Manly defence he goes, to the right of the uprights and eight away. Now to Opiki, steps away to his left, gives it to Fisher-Harris. Now on to Harris-DeVita, gives it to Pompey. Pompey tries to bump away one, he's taken down eight out. Hopefully I'm calling it properly for you, Jonathan, as tackle three comes up. Eight away. And the Warriors looking back towards the right through Gannon. Give it to Harris-DeVita. Now on to Healy. Healy looking back out to Aaron Clark, who nearly busts through half a hole and gets an arm free for an offload but can't get it away. Four tackle up now as Healy looks to the right side. Goes out the back to Timothy Martin. He gives it to Opiki, who can't get the pass away to Nickel Klukstar. The ball goes to ground and it'll be Manly ball.
0: I just want to say, great call, Sammy. Great call. Look, they lined that up beautifully. They went to the left. And when they went back to the far right-hand post, they created the overlap. Great lead running. Aaron Clark back on the field. Down up, play the ball once again. Tate Toepiki just out the back. Had the two-on-one opportunity. I think he just thought pass first before actually catching the ball and performing a quick catch pass. To Charles Nicol-Klokstad, it would have been over for his third.
2: So the scores remain at 24 apiece with 15 and a half to go. Did you catch the NRLW earlier, Rush?
0: I didn't, sorry, mate. I was once again at the school, so I had to rush in.
2: Unfortunately, the Warriors go now to Cronulla as Tom Jamoivic gets an offload from Olakau'atu. Garrick, that's four, Jared. Jared, it's four. Call it, Jared. Come on, son. Come on. Have a look at the big screen, Jared.
0: Yeah, I don't know, I thought it was a fair call.
2: Oh, well, you wait till you see this, man. 15 to go, Manly have scored their fifth try to go 28 points to 24 up. We'll see it on the replay, Ace, you can be the judge of it. Well, we're not going to tell from this angle.
0: Well, once again, Sammy, it's the offload that does it. They're breaking the contact and they're getting an offload almost every time they do get an offload. They're getting a mini half break, or the momentum's changing. Olakau'atu, too big, just bust through the tackle. It was Poppy over the top. I mean, they're just too powerful at the moment. I don't think they must have word that, well, let's not show Sammy Hewitt the side on view.
2: Well, all I'll say is I've seen year nines and math classes with better judgments of angles than Gerard Sutton, who has a penchant for missing a forward pass or two, dare I say. It was forward.
0: Penchant. Meaning?
2: Penchant. Kind of like an ability, a niche. Like you would have a penchant for...
0: I'm guessing it's been a long day.
2: It has been a long day. I'm trying to think of what you've got a penchant for.
0: Yes. I would love to help you out, but... obviously don't know the meaning of the word.
2: Well, it just kind of means a capability, a bias, a kind of a capability, if you will, or a lack thereof. Oh, here we go, here we go. Watch this pass from Tom. Oh, come on! They have gotten the word. Someone in the box upstairs has gotten the word not to show the pass.
0: I don't know. I'd probably question the offload before I question the pass from Tom Trbojevic.
2: Well, they got the 2 points as well, so 30 points.
1: This might be short. This might be short, Drew.
0: Yeah, it does look like they're going short. Or he's lined the ball up like he may attempt to go short.
2: I will say the crowd has died off a lot as well, Ace, just in the last 5 or 10 minutes. 2-0 Picky.
0: As I said to you just before, Sammy, just that lull, like, it doesn't, I don't know, maybe we're waiting for next week as fans. Maybe, I don't know.
2: That's certainly not what the players will be thinking. You know, Andrew Webster would not be happy if that was the message that his players were sending. 13 minutes to go.

0: 30 points to 24, Manly leading on the Harvey Norman and Lawmaster scoreboard.
1: I still think there's some points. I don't know where. As Manly, look, they've lined up for the shift of Nathan Brown, who goes out the back.
0: Wow, they've exposed them on the left again. Bencevojevic with men on the inside. There's Hopewadi. That one's okay. And Lehigh. In fact, it's Falolo.
1: Look, I think they're going to go back here and check. I think, I don't know, Jacob Laban's going to ask. I think Jacob Laban was pulled out of it, and they're going to check something.
0: Well, they
1: here.
0: Are, and it's going to go up as a no try. Falolo was the man who went under the sticks.
2: And no try. We're
0: going to
2: see if there's contact on Jacob Laban.
0: There you go. So Gerard Sutton saw it as well, and we'll go upstairs to have another look.
1: I think it might just impede Laban from being the extra support player on the defensive line. He turns to chase. I think he just gets pulled down by one of the support players at Manly.
3: Looking at the actions of Tom Trbojevic here, he's a support runner here. He does then reach and pull the arm of Jacob Laban.
1: Silly. Silly.
0: Now, there's been a couple of times tonight Tom Trbojevic has done something silly.
1: And Jake Trbojevic is giving him a serve.
0: And they didn't need to.
1: He is giving his brother, his baby brother, an absolute serve right there. And I expect there'll be an even bigger one. Homoli's tried to go out and over and calm them down. There'll be an even bigger serve if the Warriors can get this to 30 all in a dying state.
0: Well, he's still going at him, Jake.
1: Yeah. I love it. Big brother giving the little brother something.
0: Hey, and look, all three brothers were involved in the play in some capacity. Once again, though, Ace, it's not the no try. Well, it is the no try. That's the best part. The Warriors get a penalty kick 48 metres out from the Manly line, and now with the kick are only 30 metres away. Oh, it's a big hit on Gannon. Was it high? And were their arms involved? That was a big shot. Fisher-Harris gets an offload to Healy. All the Manly players around the ball, and that gives some space to Morgan Gannon. And Fisher-Harris going toe-to-toe with Ruben Garrick in back play. Now here's Harris to Vita, to Mighty Martin. This is starting to get chippy. Oh. To Mighty Martin and Nathan Brown. Getting really chippy, and there's more on the deck as well from Nathan Brown. Here goes to Opiki. He gets very close. Tate goes over. Well, you can take that, Manly. It's shoving where the sun don't shine. It's going to be 30 points to 28 with a kick to come.
1: Wow, just some brain explosions in the NRL over this weekend, and Manly are showing us firsthand right here. Nathan Brown's just erratic at the moment. He's gone chasing after Tamati Martin. He's gone chasing after a front rower. I believe there's something about aggression, but what he's done is just left a gaping hole for Tate Tuipiki to come in off the right and beat the fullback Tom Trbojevic. How this originally started was from him. He's been inspirational tonight, the little fullback. Ducks under Olakau'atu. Tackled by Wakeman and still manages to get the ball down right next to the post with the kick to come. I think we'll see 30 all in a minute.
0: And that is try number three for Tatu Opiki. A hat-trick for the youngster. And you're right, Aisha, was what was happening in back play that opened up the holes for the Warriors. And that is just hot-headedness from Manly. I'm not sure where it came from. They're leading. But it gave Tuipiki the opportunity.
1: It's been some crazy scenes. Even last night, like, I don't know who tuned in. Spencer Lenu was chucking the ball down looking for a fight after he got the six again call. Like, just simple, idiotic stuff. It's brain explosion. Doesn't need to happen. Like, I'm all for aggression. Love aggression in the game. I think James Fisher-Harris goes after it better than anyone, but there's a line. And when you're coming out of the line chasing across three people like Nathan Brown just did, ran across his team, it exposes a gap. And I think that's the reason why the Warriors are playing finals footy. Manly Seagulls aren't.
0: Spot on, Ash. Great summation. 30 points apiece on the Harvey Norman and Lawmaster scoreboard. 10 minutes 28 to go, and the man who's got the best seat in the house to some of the biffo on the sideline is Anthony Yelling.
4: Yeah, plenty of biffo. Some changes here. Manly bringing on, not too sure who that's going on, but that's interchange number 6. Warriors have also made 6. They got 2 left in the bank, and it looks like Dimitrik up on his feet getting some instructions from Webby. So inside the final 10 minutes now. Strap yourselves in, folks.
0: Well, we do have a ball game at 30 points apiece. Who is going to be the hero of this game? The Warriors, if they can win, will go to 42 points on the NRL ladder. And should Penrith lose to the West Tigers tomorrow, they will wrap up the minor premiership. And even if Penrith do win, depending on the margin, they may still get it anyway. Tamati Martin from an offload here gets up to the 40, and that's only tackle 3. The Warriors may feel like they're getting a little bit of momentum back here as Healy now has it. Whoa, big hit on Harris Tavita, who's just over the 40. Healy, left side, finds Fisher-Harris over the halfway. And on the last tackle, they'll be kicking just over the Manly sort of halfway. Harris Tavita off the left boot. Camperera is chasing hard. Jaboyevich puts the foot in touch. Out on the full, and that means we're coming back to the halfway line.
5: Look, that's a smart play from Tom Trbojevic. After something he regretted before, a bad error, a bad 5 minutes for him, he's come up with a huge play. And you talk about the penalty from the no try. Well, this is even bigger. They would have been probably tackled inside their 20. They get the first play of the ball on halfway.
0: Less than 10 to go. Scores tied up at 30 apiece. Manly and the Warriors here at Mount Smart. Great to have your company on this Saturday evening. Strong. Wherever you're listening to around the Motu. For round 27, as we head into finals footy next weekend. There will be a game here at Mount Smart, that is guaranteed. As Manly on tackle 3 are up towards the Warriors 30. Navale brings up the 4th. Big right hand pass, and Olakau'atu throws that one to ground. Forward pass and a bad error from the second rower just as the attack was developing.
5: Been a couple of forward passes during Sutton's call tonight. More than I've seen.
0: I'd say he's batting at 50% if you ask me.
5: More than I've seen in recent games. That'd be up to number 3 or 4 for a game. You don't usually see that many calls. So, look, they ran a play this play in the first half. Olakau'atu getting early ball. They had the centre running a front door, a lead run. Trbojevic out the back, and Olakau'atu just messed that play up, passing it to the ground in front. So,
0: what are the Warriors going to look to do here? Ace 32 out from their own line, playing it on tackle 1.
5: Oh, I think, like they're just doing here, Fisher-Harris, get through the middle, go to one of the sides and just open it up, because I personally think around Fololo and Folletti is where they're going to go to that right side with Charles Nicol Klokstad as Fisher-Harris is replaced.
0: Right, Aaron Clark takes this carry up over the halfway line and gets out of a couple of tackles. Aaron Clark, great run from him, just shy of the 40. As now Stowell Smith on the field for Fisher-Harris. Dances his way over the 40. This is going to be the last tackle. Are we in field goal territory? Not quite yet. 7.5 to play. Harris Tavita, a kick off the left boot. This will be challenged. Plenty of players underneath. It lands on the Warriors' side. It's going to be 6 again. And it's picked up off the deck by Harris Tavita. You wouldn't read about it. The number 6 picks up the loose ball. Manly were asleep at the wheel. And an error from the fullback, Tom Trbojevic, means the Warriors go ahead 34 points to 30 with a kick to come.
5: Wow, look, Chanel Harris Tavita. We've seen him do this so often. Clean the scraps up. It's what he does. It's how he scores some beautiful tries for the Warriors. But the effort from the outside men, it was a great kick from Chanel Harris Tavita to start with. 35 out. Puts it up, lands it around the 10-metre mark. But the effort from Adam Pompey, just to contest, it's always 50-50. There's a knock-on from Jason Saab, 6 again. But the calmness of Chanel Harris Tavita in and amongst chaos to scoop.

0: Tamari Martin, at this point, has the ball-carrying arm, play that through, down, and a hand placed on him. This is deemed as held. He then passes the ball off the ground. The first breach in this play is the Manly knock-on. We have a decision.
1: Right, so we have a knock-on from Manly, which means it's still one.

0: Do they set up for a field goal 100%. At some point?
1: I didn't even believe he finished that.
0: Off the back of the scrum.
1: I have a shot first. I have maybe one. Look, I might have a couple of shots here in this set, but I would not wait to the last tackle. I would go on maybe four on the latest and set up for a shot here.
0: Harris is backing up. Harris Tavita is backing up a couple of extra steps, although now he's come back into the front of the line. So they will take a couple of shots. Out of dummy half, they go to Harris Tavita, who's going to go himself for the line. Harris Tavita gets very close. He's just a metre away, and that means Adam Pompey has to go and play dummy half. Looping pass back to the middle to Healy. Gives it to Stauer Smith. There's six more tackles as well. Healy's marshalling them towards the right side. There's players in the pocket. Gives it to Aaron Clark. This might be an opportunity here. He gets a nice offload back to Gannon. And Gannon to the right of the uprights. Are they too close potentially now? It goes back into the pocket. Harris Tavita, it's charged down. He went for the field goal. They do get six again. That was only tackle two. And now Ali Leotoa is 15 away. It was just a little bit slow. I think they need to get Manly retreating before they can throw something in the air. Stauer Smith spins away from a couple. Stauer Smith, has he got there?
1: Oh,
0: momentum took him.
1: No.
0: Referee Gerard Sutton's going up, no try.
1: No.
0: Stauer Smith.
1: I think it is a no try.
0: Is it a double movement, Aish, or is it momentum?
1: I think it's a double movement.
2: I haven't had his. If this is momentum, nah, it's. He stopped like a couple metres short here.
0: Well, let's have a look. Stauer
1: Smith.
0: Has he got a little bit hungry? He's not confident in the huddle.
3: Swing up the left arm here Tanner. He uses that to leverage himself forward. Just need to check if there's a player in contact with him.
1: It's a double movement. Every day of the week. It's silly.
0: Player holding on to his legs, so it's a double movement. He just got too eager. It's so hard to restrict yourself there, isn't it, Aish?
1: But that's what it
0: when
1: is.
0: So close to the line.
3: Use his left arm to promote himself and the ball forward into the in-goal area. We have a decision.
1: It is hard. And I understand, like, in the moment, you see it there, it is so close, but you've got to be in every single moment. That's what the best teams are. They're in every single moment. And it's not like there is no video ref these days and you can get away with things. Like, that is so costly. With 6 minutes to go, the Warriors had a chance right in front, possibly in the upcoming plays, to kick a field goal. Now Manly will go down there and look, a noted field goal. Someone who has had trouble with field goals is Jamal Fogarty. He's had trouble closing games.
0: Yeah.
1: It's been one of his downfalls.
0: Well, less than 6 minutes to play. The score's tied up at 30 points apiece on the Harvey Norman and Lawmaster scoreboard. Who is going to be the hero in round 27? The Warriors lost by 1 point the same time last year away in Sydney before they went into finals footy. Can they change their fortunes here in 2026? Ben Trbojevic up towards halfway. He'll bring up the third tackle on the halfway line. Will Manly try and take a shot on this set? Trbojevic pushes over Healy as he gets up to play the ball, which just slows the set down somewhat. Navale does well to get up over the 40. This is going to bring up the fourth. I'm not sure Manly will take a shot here. Here's Trbojevic. Good strong run. Here is a man in the pocket. Are they going to find him? Fogarty, he's going to take it on. The charge down by the Warriors. It lands on their side, but it's knocked on. Knocked on by Eddie Edamia Tuiava. They might challenge. They should challenge.
1: I don't know.
0: They've got to challenge this. What do you reckon, Aish?
1: From first look, I think it's a knock-on.
0: I think he pulls it towards the opposition goal line.
1: Yeah.
0: It looks back because he's facing the wrong way, but I think he pulls it back towards the Manly line.
1: I think you're right here, Sammy. It looks that Sutton had perfect view.
0: And this is
1: view.
0: The camera angle.
3: All plays been cleared up to this point. Looking at this angle here, you can see the ball touches the Warriors player's hand and heads backwards. Eddie then regains possession and the whistle's blown.
0: Now this is interesting. Because not every ground has the spider cam. And the spider cam very much does show it going backwards. However, I think if you watch it from any of those other angles, his hand is getting pulled towards the Manly line. I just find that very interesting,
1: Ash.
0: The
1: funny.
0: Right call.
1: Yeah. So it was funny over the speakers. I don't know if you heard a fan say, "Go to Specsavers." And he was right.
0: He might need it.

0: need something stronger than Specsave. He might need the eye surgery. The laser eye. 25 out, the Warriors from their own line. They have it on tackle too. So they might get a shot at goal if they can advance the ball well. Fogarty's attempt was charged down. To Opiki going across field. Take it on the 40. That's going to bring up the fourth. Healy, right side to Timothy Martin. He steps away and gets on a good run over the halfway line. It's the last tackle though. They're too far out for a field goal. Although Harris DeVita will take it. It's going to be well short and well to the left. So Saab has it on the 10. At least they didn't give up seven tackles. As Saab gets out of the first tackle and has taken on the 20.
1: Yeah, look, they're starting 19 out. The Warriors look up for this defensively, but Tom Trbojevic, I don't think I've seen him like this for a long time this year. It looks like he's going after this. He's arguing every decision. He wants to touch the ball at least a couple of times every set. He's the one to watch.
0: He's climbing up the Whinger power rankings, I'll tell you that much, for free age. 38 away, Manly here played on tackle three. There's 3.5 minutes to go. And it's 30 points apiece on the Harvey Norman and Lawmaster scoreboard. Here is Brown, Nathan Brown. They've got space on the right side. Olakau'atu, it's picked off by Cam Pereira. Olakau'atu wasn't looking when he threw the pass. And now the Warriors, they're on halfway, and this will set up great position for a field goal. Nickel Klukstar playing dummy half. They spread it towards the right. Leiathoa, they get six more tackles as well. 30 away with 3 minutes to go. Healy gives it to Nickel Klukstar. Spins out of one tackle. How early do they take the field goal? 20 metres out now, Healy. He gives it to Fisher-Harris. In fact, it's Harris-DeVita. He cuts back off his left. Now they're 15 away. Who's in the pocket? Timothy Martin. They're all offside. Timothy Martin's going to go for a run. He puts a fend on. 12 away now, the Warriors. Four tackle up. Healy gives it to Harris-DeVita. Off the left boot. Harris-DeVita puts it through. It's the 1 point. And the Warriors take the lead with 2.5 minutes to play.
1: Great work from Chanel Harris-DeVita. That was obviously a plan. He took the hit up, which took him out of play, which left Tamati short. Then Tamati got tackled, left Chanel Harris-DeVita out there. No other option. So a little bit of cat and mouse with the Manly team. Made them come out, made Tom Trbojevic come out, and Tamati Martin. Chanel Harris-DeVita had sort of a clear run. Hit it smoothly. Warriors up one.
0: They're going for the short kickoff here, Manly. They've got to with 2.5 to play. As it goes high in the air, it's quite deep. It's too deep, and underneath it is going to be Vaimonga. And they'll try and run the clock out as much as they can, the Warriors, but they also want field position. They don't want to give Manly a chance. Here's Pompey. No errors. They cannot afford to give up the footy here. Tackle two. 2 minutes to play. Healy from dummy half. Gives it to Stowers-Smith. Off towards the right side, Laban. Laban over the 40 to bring up tackle number three. They have a 1 point lead, the Warriors, 31 points to 30. Stowers-Smith now on halfway. That'll bring up the fourth tackle. They need a fine touch with a kick if they're going to put one in. Healy out of dummy half. They get six
1: huge,
0: more.
1: Huge.
0: They get six more on the 40. It was Healy who milked it out of dummy half. And now the Warriors can wind the clock down. Here's Idia Tomiava. 30 out from Manly's line with 90 seconds to go. Tackle two. Healy finds Vaimonga. Vaimonga goes close to the 20. Well, they could cap it off with a try if they wanted to. Vaimonga very, very slow to get to his feet, and the referee will stop time.
1: Smart play by Sam Healy. You know, look, there is wind down the clock, but when you see an opportunity with a

0: another set.
1: Well, time call back on for Vaimonga, who plays it on tackle three. Now Healy gives it to Gannon. Gannon's picked up and nearly put in an illegal straight at the Manly line. Now they're 10 away. What will they do here, the Warriors? Can't afford to give up seven tackles. So Healy at dummy half. He goes towards the right. Laban, they're just going to hold on to it and pin Manly as deep into their end as they can go. There's 50 seconds to play in this match. The Warriors on track. Oh, and a penalty given away by Healy. And it's taken quickly by Ben Trbojevic, but referee Sutton calls them back.
0: I'd love to know what the penalty was for.
1: There's 46 seconds left, and a good boot downtown puts Manly 35 out from their own line, but they've only got 40 seconds. They have to go quickly. Now, Tom Trbojevic into the hands of Navale. He's 38 away. 30 seconds to play. The Warriors lead 31 points to 30. Chasing a minor premiership. A win here puts them as close to it as they can come. They'll just need the Tigers to tip up the Panthers tomorrow night. Now here they go out towards the left. Trbojevic back inside, but well read by Laban. And there's just 10 seconds to play. This will be the last chance for Manly. They've got to do something special. They go out of dummy half towards the left. There's no one there. And that's going to be the end of the ball game. Manly get thrown to the ground. The Warriors win. The Warriors get the 1 point win. 31 points to 30. They are on 42 points on the NRL ladder. And there's going to be a challenge by Tom Trbojevic.
0: I don't think they've got any challenges left.
1: Our referee Sutton's blown full time. So for now, the Warriors have one hand on the minor premiership. Can the West Tigers help them out tomorrow? They're going to need it because 1 point is not going to be enough on points differential. But the Warriors finished 2026 with another win. And that marks their sixth win in a row as they head into finals footy next weekend.
0: Not the prettiest win. They're not going in there with the best defensive form, which I don't like personally. But when you can win ugly, there's things you can work on during the week to try and make it better. And definitely finals footy will be differently refereed. I think they're going to get their players back, Jackson Ford, maybe some others. Look, I think it was one they needed to get through.
1: Well, it's here, the celebration song ring out of around Mount Smart for the final time of the regular season before they come back for finals footy.

0: love to sing it, and they've sung it plenty of times this season, the Warriors faithful. The 18th time, in fact, that they've sung that song in 2026. And Anthony Gelling will head down on the sideline and try and get some post-match interviews for us. If you want it, send through your 3-2-1s now for the Wally M's. Our post-game show is thanks to Night and Day. We can talk through who you think deserves the 3 points, the 2 points, and the 1 point. That's going to be hard to pick, actually, Aish. Some brilliant individual performances. I've got one in mind for a three. You're smiling at me.
1: Yeah, it's funny because what I do every game, as I see players perform me, I write down their names. And usually I've got about, you know, five or six names down there. At the moment, look, I had, once again, five or six, but I've already given my 3-2-1. Probably about 10 minutes to go in the game, so I'll hide that from you.
0: Please do.
1: We'll get there when we get there, but
0: I'll hide mine because I know you like to copy me.
1: Well, let's just say the 5 and 6 players could have extended to maybe 10 to 11, but got the 3-2-1s already. Just let me know when you're ready, big fella.
0: All right, well, Anthony Gelling.
2: Hear me all right, Gallo?
0: We can hear you perfectly.
2: I'm going to pull the 1 point hero over here.
0: Yeah, oh, Chanel Harris-Tavita.
2: He's here now with Mr. Ice Cold, Mr. Clutch. Having that one-pointer to win the game. Mate, we've had a few close games here. Penrith, Dolphins, Sharks, all beat us.

0: line, 2 points going down to the line. Must feel good to get that one.
1: Oh, man. Manly came out to play tonight. Like, they're not playing finals, but, like, credit to them for turning up in the Hallis near the end there. And I just thought we dug deep. Like, for myself, just getting back out there, getting the lungs going again, it was tough to keep up with the boys, but I thought our middles were unreal, and OBs were unreal as well, and that helped me get through the game.
0: Well, we know Penrith and Tigers are still yet to play on Sunday, but as it stands, we've finished the regular season as much as we can do at the top of the table. We must be proud of that.
1: Yeah. We haven't talked about the ladder too much. It's more just trying to get our best game on, and I thought we were far from it today. We'll watch the game back, and there'll be lots of areas for improvement, especially for myself, but I guess happy with the result, and we go again next week.
0: Well, you did have a couple of weeks off with the hamstring. How's it feeling tonight?
1: Nah, it's good. Yeah, I think once I had my first tackle and first carry, once I got into the game, it felt good. So, just keep building.
0: Beautiful, Bo. Well, finals on the way now. Do you look forward to finals? Do you carry the momentum of the regular season, or do you park it all and start fresh?
1: I think we just enjoy each other's company tonight. We reset, look after our bodies, and go again next week.
0: Amen, brother. Great game.
1: Thanks, Shella. Appreciate it.
2: There you go. Chanel Harris-Tavita, the man who hit the one-point field goal to give the Warriors the one-point win in the end. 31 points to 30. And, of course, you know, as he mentioned, Aish, they won't look too closely at the ladder, but they'll be proud, nevertheless, to finish the season on a high with 6 wins and good momentum heading into finals footy.
3: Yeah, look, I just think, I know the minor premiership, it is something that you want, and a lot of people have speculated they both wanted first place because they wanted the Roosters, they don't want the Dolphins. It's funny when you say that, because either way you're going to have to play them to get through. I just think that whoever comes over to New Zealand has got the bigger task than the Warriors do of going anywhere else. I think they have to come to the fortress and try and dismantle a team that's only lost a handful of games this year.
2: Well, Jello's down on the sideline with Manly second rower Hamole Olakau'atu. Jello.
0: Yes, number 11, Biggie Schmoly in the flesh. Mate, what do you make of the Mount Smart faithful coming out today?
4: Yeah, wow, what an atmosphere. It's always like this every time I play here. And, if you're on the opposite end or opposite team or home team, you know, it's always a mad vibe here. So, always mad playing here.
0: It's always a great matchup. Warriors have gone well this year. You guys, unfortunate not to make the top eight. How do you kind of reflect on your season?
4: Yeah, well, it's been a lot of ups and downs and injuries through the year, but that's still no excuse, you know. But just very happy how hard the boys fought this year, and despite the result, you know, we feel like we finished the season on a good note and just ready to go again next year. So,
0: well, you almost finished it with a win. Could you feel a bit of a boost coming off the bench there for the Warriors near the back end?
4: Yeah, definitely. You know how great they are, the starting pack for Warriors, and how much aura they have as a pack, and it's always scary when you're going up against blokes like that, and they're one of the best mobile forwards in the game right now, so full credit to them.
0: Well, I know you might have a bit of a break now with no finals, but obviously the World Cup is going to be so exciting. You must be looking forward to that.
4: Yeah, looking forward for it. Got to stay in shape and stay grinding. Hopefully Wolfie calls me and we get the call up, so I'm very excited times.
0: Sure he will, mate. All the best for that, and great to see you.
4: Thank you, bro. Cheers.
2: There you go. Hamole Olakau'atu out of Manly there. And I think he touched on something interesting there, Aish, in the fact that Manly have dealt with a few key injuries this year and a season that had swings and roundabouts in terms of momentum. But at the end of the day, they finished pretty strong with 2 wins before this match, and then to put in a performance like that against the number one side in the comp, very, very admirable. As Jello is down on the sideline now with Warriors captain James Fisher-Harris.
0: Yeah, boys, Captain Fish down here with me, mate, must be happy with that win.
5: Happy with that win, you see. yeah, pretty stoked in how we handled the back end. Obviously, we don't want to be in those positions, but we got it done. Good practice heading into next week and the weeks ahead, but obviously got to work on some stuff, eh?
0: Well, they certainly came out to play. I noticed a little scuffle in that first half between yourself and Ben Trbojevic. What was going on there?
5: Nah, I got respect for those boys, but he's got to watch those hip drops, man. we got to play next week, you know what I mean? Respectfully, you just got to watch your tackle technique, brother. But yeah, no real biff, bro. It's just a warning. Pretty sweet, though.
0: And what's the mindset going into finals now? Is it kind of start fresh or, you know, how do you amp yourself up for that?
5: Yeah, bro, as I said before, we're a consistent team. We're top two for a reason throughout this whole year, but I've definitely got to iron out some stuff. But I thought our intent tonight was really good. Just got to be on the same page and be together, but I back our squad, brother.
0: Appreciate it, man. And final question, have you got a preference on who we face in the finals, or is it anyone, anywhere, anytime?
5: I don't care, bro. Respectfully.
0: Nah, sick you, bro. Great game.
5: Cheers, bro.
2: There you go. Jello down there with James Fisher-Harris on the sideline.
3: Mate, I just love him. Like, he's a national treasure. I don't hear him get interviewed too much like that, like by one of the boys. But when Jello said, like, oh, you'd be happy with the win, and he, like, giggled, like, because he knows, you know. But then, obviously, about the going after the Trebojeviches, and he's like, you better be careful, respectfully, respectfully. But, mate, he's a national treasure, that bloke. That was unreal. Even Homoli. I don't think I've heard Homoli speak.
2: That's the first time. The voice caught me off guard a little bit from Homoli.
3: Great interviews. And look, and they won't be happy with the win, but... they won't be happy with the performance. A lot of times, you know, and Andrew Webb still talk about it, Sammy. It's not always the result, it's the performance. And that performance he won't be happy with, but he will be happy with coming away with two points after a pretty poor performance.
2: Yeah, that is true. That's all that matters really at the end of the day, Aisha's 2 points and getting it in the bag. Doesn't matter how you do it, whether it's 1, 10, 20 or 30, you'll take the 2 points. And the Warriors, they do now wait for the Tigers and the Panthers tomorrow to see if they have won the minor premiership. But that doesn't matter in the scheme of things. Home finals is already wrapped up. Top two is already wrapped up, which means next week they'll be back here at Go Media Stadium, Mount Smart. They'll be taking on the Roosters. And that'll be a very, very interesting matchup. Plenty more to come on our post-game coverage. Our post-game show is thanks to Night and Day. You can text her on 8833 or you can give us a call 0800.

0: 0-3-2-1s from your Wally M's. 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
0: Little step kick over the top, it's not the right option, but he might come away with it. Harrison!
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14: Thanks to Night and Day. 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
15: Baby, take control now. We can't even slow now. We don't have to go.
0: As the countdown begins, Gerard Sutton with the whistle in mouth, getting ready to get us underway. Into the south stand, the ball goes. Down towards the Manly end, fielded by Tom Trbojevic. On tackle three now, Manly have it on the Warriors 40. And Trbojevic breaks out on the right-hand side, gives it to Garrick. The chase from Healy. Garrick's too quick, and Manly are going to score first points here at Mount Smart. It was Olakau'atu to Trbojevic, and Trbojevic.

0: Boyovich to Garrick, who gets the opening four-pointer. 4 points to nil with a kick to come. And they want to go the same way again. Healy gets it towards the left side to Mighty Martin. Short ball heading into Mia Tuiava with the offload to Pompey. And Adam Pompey puts an exclamation mark on the attack. And the Warriors have their first four-pointer at 6 points to four with a kick to come. Jason Saab could be the fastest man in the NRL, and Tatu Opiki's just chased him down. But the Manly Seagulls have lots of space out left. They're going to keep spreading it all the way to Lehi Hopewate. He'll go into the left corner. And despite the best efforts of the Warriors, the Manly Seagulls score try number two. It was an intercept by Jason Saab. 10 metres away, though, the Warriors on tackle three. Here goes to Mighty Martin. Laban getting an offload. Oh, it's a beauty. 2-0 Picky. The youngsters linking up. And Jacob Laban, who goes from strength to strength, gives a delicious, delightful, delectable offload to Tane Tuo Picky, who scores the Warriors second. It's 12 points to 8 with a kick to come. To Mighty Martin, skipping across. Tane Tuo Picky has just gone in untouched. Where was the Manly defence? Tom Trbojevic is looking around, but he was the man caught out of position. And Tane Tuo Picky had spiders on him as he went into the in goal and scores the Warriors third. The Warriors could try and get another here through Fisher-Harris. He's five away from the line. Fogarty getting back very gingerly. It's the last over the top. What a pass from Demaine Martin! And Nickel Klukstar strolls in the right corner. But the Warriors have a fourth in the form of CNK, and it's 20 points to 12. He's blowing half-time, has Gerard Sutton, a bit of confusion. Tom Trbojevic is having a big chat with Gerard. The half-time score reads 20 points to 12 in favour of the Warriors. Gerard Sutton blows us back underway for the second half. The Warriors with an 8-point lead, 20 points to 10, and Stower Smith takes the first carry off the back fence, 15 away from the Warriors' line. Tafua goes towards the right to Mighty Martin. They'll kick for Hopewate. Underneath it will be Nickel Klukstar, who rises high and gets it and gets the try. Nickel Klukstar soared over the top of Hopewate. Out towards the left, Trbojevic cutting back on the inside. Trbojevic still going and puts a little kick on the toe. Wow. And brilliantly collected by Josh Folletti. And Manly, through some individual brilliance of Tom Trbojevic, are going to go in 24 points to 16. A kick to come into the hands of Folletti, and he gives it on to Hopewate early on in the count. Hopewate down the far side, a man on the inside who he doesn't have to give it to because he's got the pace himself, Hopewate, and he goes over for Manly. They go bang bang, and it's going to be 24-22 with a kick to come. Fortunately, the Warriors going down to Cronulla as Tom Trbojevic gets an offload from Olakau'atu. Garrick, it's four, Jared. Jared, it's four. Call it, Jared. Come on, son. Come on. Have a look at the big screen, Jared. Here goes to Opiki. He gets very close. Tate goes over. Well, you can take that, Manly. 12 away now, the Warriors. Four tackle up. Healy gives it to Harris Tavita. Off the left boot. Harris Tavita puts it through. Adds the 1 point. And the Warriors take the lead with 2.5 minutes to play. It's shoving with it. Sun don't shine. It's going to be 30 points to 28 with a kick to come. 12 away now, the Warriors. Four tackle up. Healy gives it to Harris Tavita. Off the left boot. Harris Tavita puts it through. Adds the 1 point. And the Warriors take the lead with 2.5 minutes to play. They go out of dummy half towards the left. There's no one there. And that's going to be the end of the ball game. Manly get thrown to the ground. The Warriors win. The Warriors get the 1 point win. 31 points to 30. They are on 42 points on the NRL ladder. So for now, the Warriors have one hand on the minor premiership. And that was the full time score, 31 points to 30. The Warriors get a win in round 27 to wrap up the regular season. Go 2 points clear of Penrith, with the Panthers playing the Tigers tomorrow in their final match and the final match of the regular season overall, where they could steal the minor premiership back should they win by more than 2 points. That's all they need. But the Warriors have done everything they can getting the 2 points. And Aish, just, I guess, a few minutes to sit back and reflect and have a think about what we've seen across the 80 minutes. What are a couple of key areas and a key things for you that stuck out?
1: Oh, look, the key thing for me was, once again, the Warriors' resilience. It's a word that I probably can't count how many times I've used it this year. Time and time again, the Warriors seem to fight back, or when it looks like momentum is going to go the other way. They've done it a couple of times this year, almost a lot of times this year, shall I say. That's one of the things, or one of the key words, but one of the work-ons for me, and look, it is pretty obvious. I'm stating the obvious. It's defense. I think it toughens up next week, possibly Jackson Ford back into the mix, possibly a Dallin Martini Zalesniak back in the mix. So there's some tough decisions for Andrew Webster to make, but I think with Dallin back on the edge, some familiarity around it,

0: the defense is solid. The defense, and I, it might just be my feeling. Like, it's not Tane's fault at fullback because he, you know, there's a lot of factors that go into defense. I don't know. I just got a feeling with Charles back there that the defense will pick up and we'll go resort back to it. But once again, the finals are a different game to what we've seen the last 3 weeks. It is slower. The referees tend to blow less penalties, let six again. So, look, that just be the work on. I think it's obvious. All the fans know it. All the listeners know it. Andrew Webster knows it. It's defense.
1: And don't ever apologise for the opinion you've got, Aish, on that fullback position, because I think it's a genuine discussion. I don't think there really is an easy answer to that. And I think, do you sacrifice a little bit on attack if you've got chance at the back? Maybe, but you definitely gain something defensively. And it is a hard debate and a hard discussion to have because Tane Tuopiki has been playing so well. Let's go to the key matchups, Aish, firstly. And our post-game show is thanks to Night and Day. They've got it when you want it at Night and Day. Trom Tuivasa-Tupou up against the edges for the Warriors, which you thought was going to be Ali Lauatoa and Adam Pompey.
0: No, so originally I just looked at the sheet and thought it was Ali Lauatoa and Olofi Kamperera. That was just me not thinking. Obviously, we both had long days. We've already alluded to that. But it was Ali Lauatoa and Charles Nicol Klokstad. No. Yes, it was. Sorry.
1: Pompey,
0: yes, it was. It has been. No, it was Ali Lauatoa and Charles Nicol Klokstad on the right-hand side. See, I told you, it's been a long day. It's got both of us. But no, look, that's where I thought mainly we were going to attack. I thought that's the side. But Adam Pompey got named on the left with Olofi Kamperera, and Manly switched their attack. They made numerous inroads down that right-hand side. I think Tom Trbojevic, look, if I'm looking at just that factor, I'll give it to Tom Trbojevic. But as a game, like, there were some good things from Adam Pompey and Olofi Kamperera on not being outstanding. There were some great efforts. Tom Trbojevic exploded in that game. Like, he was great in patches. A thing that could have probably iced the game, you'll go back to Roo, because they're up 30-24, about to be 36-24. Tom Trbojevic does a silly play, almost got into a fist fight with his brother.
1: Yep.
0: So it's hard, but if I'm judging just those two, probably Tom Trbojevic.
1: Right, matchup number two was between the halves. Clayton Falalo, Jamal Fogarty up against Chanel Harris-Davida and Tamati Martin.
0: Tamati Martin and Chanel Harris-Davida. Chanel, without being in outstanding tonight, he did his job. His kicks were good when it needed to be. He kicked the winning field goal. He was solid in and around the ball, as we know he always is. Tamati, for me, was outstanding. First game back in a couple of weeks. It wasn't just the pass, the highlight reels. It was his defense going after it. There was patches there where it got a bit messy towards the end. Now coming out of the line trying to solve it themselves. But for me, all around, I think the Warriors halves were far superior and far more important to that game than the Manly halves were.
1: Right, and then the matchup, the third matchup was Homole Olakau'atu up against Edie Anamia Toiava. How'd you find that one across the 80 minutes?
0: Wow, what a battle. All in all, I'll probably give it to Homole Olakau'atu, but I thought Eddie's start was outstanding. And while, look, I'm saying a lot of this, like, with the Warriors, and we're talking, come away with the win, they just did their job, some of these players. And Eddie's one of those players. Homole had a lot of highlight plays in that. And the reason I give it to Homole was because a lot of their line breaks and half breaks were coming off his offloads. He was getting an arm free numerous times. Homole there. And it's not really a surprise, is it? 31-30, and I've gone 2 Manly, 1 Warriors. So it was pretty even throughout.
1: Not bad at all. I think we're waiting for Jello to come upstairs.
0: I don't think he'll be up.
1: You don't think so?
0: No. I think he's gone the old boys. You're talking about four line reds before.
1: Okay. Is he straight over there?
0: Well, I think quite possibly.
1: Interesting to shirk his post-match obligations. We'll let the bosses know about that one. Well, 3-2-1s then. Let's get to our Wally M's. Aish, and find our sleep well player of the game. Thanks to Temper. The difference is Temper. Let's start with your 1 point. Who have you got with your 1 point? Are we going to go exactly the same?
0: Gone to Mighty Martin.
1: Ah, what a coincidence.
0: Who you got for one?
1: I've got Tamati Martin.
0: Oh.
1: Yeah.
0: Okay, well, my two is Aaron Clark.
1: Oh, no, whoa. Just cool your jets, man. Let's talk about Tamati Martin for a second.
0: Okay.
1: Why have you given him 1 point?
0: Well, I stated about whether it's kicking game, he's... look, for me, he's running game.
1: I think it's his decision-making overall, right?
0: Yeah,
1: it's,
0: but what sets that up is his running game.
1: Mm-hmm.
0: Because in the first half, he started to take the line on a lot more, coming off the right foot, getting tackled with the ball.

0: And when you're doing that, the defense starts to shrink in, not let you poke your head through, not let you get through these gaps. So then that starts to open up his ball playing abilities over the top, like we saw. That's why I give it to Tamaiti. His defense was outstanding as well in patches.
1: Yeah, I thought he was fantastic tonight and potentially could have picked up more points, but he's got my 1 point tonight. Your 2 points, please, Blake.
0: Aaron Clark. The first three names I wrote down, just in context, was Aaron Clark, Mitch Barnett, James Fisher-Harris. That was after the first stint. The fourth name was Jacob Laban.
1: Mm.
0: But I've gone Aaron Clark for my two. And the reason why that first stint was outstanding, and we spoke about it, we called it a number of times, it wasn't so much the last pass from Aaron Clark. It was, well, your words, decision-making. But also his ability when he made that decision, whether it was to run or pass, mainly when he ran, he got down quick, fought for a play, the ball got up, and usually left one player on the ground, which means there's one player out of the defensive line. That's how the Warriors took advantage of it. And I think for the start, that's why I had Aaron Clark down. And then his second stint, the Warriors lifted towards the end when Aaron Clark came back on. That's why I gave him my two.
1: No, I'm pretty much exactly the same. I think energy is a key word for Aaron Clark, and that's not just the energy he kind of brings to his own game, but it's just the energy of the entire team that he lifts. And it's just so noticeable, not only on attack, Ace, but on defence as well, the way he flies up and puts big hits on. I think he works well off guys like James Fisher-Harris and Mitch Barnett, and they all kind of all feed off each other, don't they? When there's a big hit or when there's a big moment, they kind of all tap into that and just up the ante a little bit. And it was Aaron Clark, I think, who Nathan Brown went after that opened up that gap for Tane Tuopiki. And I just think that's because of Aaron Clark's ability to get under the skin of the opponent. And he did a great job of it tonight. Another 2 points. He started this season a little bit slow in terms of the Wiley M's, but he's really starting to climb up high now. I'm not saying he's going to challenge Jackson Ford, who's quite far in front. Was it a regular season thing? Do we go into finals? I think it's a regular season thing.
0: Is it?
1: So we might be announcing, running it straight on Tuesday, we might be announcing the final results.
0: We're different.
1: We're different from everyone. We are. Do you want it to run into the finals?
0: I like it running into the finals.
1: Seems a little bit unfair, but okay.
0: Why?
1: Well,
0: it's just the one team. There's no other team.
1: But then it's like next year, if they don't make the finals, that person doesn't get the extra games to...
0: Yeah, but we're judging on everyone's got the same amount of games. So if they don't make it next year, everyone's still got the same amount of games.
1: So you'd rather go through finals. I'll consult my co-host on running it straight, and we'll see when we want to do the big reveal. And, of course, present the big check, the giant check, which we'll hand out for the Wally M winner.
0: Is that from your pocket?
1: As Yellow said, it's a blank check. It's big, but it's blank. And that's the way we do it. 3 points then. Aishu gets you three tonight.
0: I mentioned a lot of names before, like Jacob Laban. I mentioned Mitch Barnett. I mentioned James Fisher-Harris. All three unlucky to miss out on points tonight. My 3 points goes to Tane Tuopiki.
1: Oh, yeah. You read my piece of paper, didn't you? You read my piece of paper.
0: Oh, mate. Look.
1: I'm telling you, folks.
0: I know a lot of people, you know, he probably had an off night with the boot, goal kicking too. But I just think his ability to beat the first defender every time puts the Warriors in such good field position. When they're down there, he adds an extra attacking threat when he comes back off his right foot, comes back towards the ruck, gets tired forwards out on their feet. We saw it tonight. What did he get, two? Or the three? He got two, didn't
1: he? He got a hat trick.
0: Did he get a hat trick? Like he was, mate, he was electric off his right foot tonight, just finding space. Even those trick plays, that the training plays that work perfectly. Like I thought he was on point tonight in every aspect of his game.
1: I've gone for 3 points for Tane Tuopiki as well, Aish. And I think...
0: Follow me again.
1: The ability to beat defenders is obviously second to none within the Warriors' side, but he just pops up at the right time and he gives the Warriors momentum shifts at the right time as well, specifically in attack. Yep, you're right. We don't see as much from him defensively, but some of his work on attack, I think, can be game-changing in certain moments. And I think tonight he was the difference. At certain moments of that game, it was Tane Tuopiki's play who opened the door for the Warriors to either take the lead or wrestle it back. And I think deserved three-point getter and probably has been deserved the 3 points the last couple of weeks with how he's played, or the last, you know, 10 weeks, really. But he gets 3 points from me tonight. Interested to see what Jello has put down. A couple of texts on 8833. JDM Freeman's Bay says, nice win, but Cam George should go into politics. No way there was more than 15,000 there today. JD, I think you should go into politics, my friend. Well over 15,000. Firstly, the numbers that come up on the big screen here, 26,000 in attendance. That comes directly from scan tickets, right? So when people walk through the gate and scan their tickets, that's where those numbers come from. There are some empty seats on the eastern stand. But the bank was full. The south stand was, I would say, pretty much full. I can't see underneath us here in the western stand, but I'd say that's pretty much full. Yeah, there might be 1,000 spare seats, but well over 15,000. JD, come on. Well over 15,000. Paul says that was the wake-up call we needed. Now it's time for a reset with a fresh squad. Your thoughts, H?
0: I don't know, Paul, because I thought that the wake-up call came 2 weeks ago, and then I thought it came again last week. So I hope you're right. I hope the I really do hope you're right. I hope the wake-up call is here. Look, for me, it's just the Warriors, I don't think, need to, they don't need a wake-up call. They just need to fix. And they're good at recognising this. I've never seen a team mentally focused in as the Warriors, and that's what's confusing with me the last couple of weeks, because they usually do get these things right. I don't know if it's the players in and out that's finally taken its toll. We've spoken about the depth and the next man up attitude, but maybe those combinations we haven't seen over the last month have started to take its toll. But yeah, to your point, look, I think Jackson Ford back next week, maybe Dallin as well. I think, well, if it is a wake-up call, I definitely think they hear it, and they'll be ready for, I'm going to say, the Dolphins.
1: I think we've already got a confirmation, don't we, of final opponent? Is it not the Roosters?
0: No, Penrith haven't played.
1: Oh, of course. Sorry. Yeah, of course. It is,
0: mate.
1: Of course.
0: It has been a long day.
1: Oh, my gosh. Day. Please, someone help me. So I haven't drank a V. I haven't drunk one of those in a long time, potentially 2 years. Up the Waz, listening live. That was stressful. No surrender. And someone says, a penchant for carefully analysing the weekend's coming games. It's a strong and consistent ability to be confidently committed to something.
0: I have
1: speaking
0: to apologize.
1: Of consistency.
0: I have to apologize.
1: Anthony Gelling, you'll need to listen to this. Blake Ashford had you at $1.10 to not show up to the post game, saying that you would be over at the old boys' luncheon post match. Yet here you are in the flesh.
2: Well, I didn't realise the old boys' luncheon was still going. I'm going to shoot off. Sorry, boys. Made a grave misjudgment.
1: Harbour is up here and committed as professional as anything. Now, before we get to Wally M's, Jello, and I won't give our Sleepwell player of the game just yet because we need to get Jello's 3-2-1. But Aisha's asking if we can extend the Wiley in voting through to the finals. I was under the impression that it was a regular season only award, but we do things differently here on Sport Nation. Your thoughts, Jello?
2: Why not?
0: I like it.
2: Why okay. not? I mean,
1: hard to argue
2: the reason
1: with that
2: response. The reason why you would only run up a regular season tally is because some teams wouldn't make the finals. We only chase, you know, the numbers for one team, so why not?
1: Okay, sure. All right. Well, it continues. So it continues, and players will have a chance to climb up the standings.
0: Just to put in context, it was talking about Aaron Clark closing in. Like last year, he had the lead. Jackson Ford's got the lead, I assume.
1: Correct. Quite a handsome lead.
0: Yeah, Aaron Clark closing in very quickly.
2: Okay, so he's catchable. Well, what's the gap we're talking
1: about? Well, I'll have to look at the numbers. While I'm doing that, Jello, do you want to tell us who gets your 1 point for the evening?
2: My 1 point for the evening is going to go to Te Māori Martin.
1: Interesting.
2: Te Māori Martin
1: thoughts,
2: for the 1 point.
1: Thoughts on the reasons why?
2: I just thought when that game was in the balance, he rolled up the sleeves, he gave the team great direction. And there was times when he's going to the line, he's got options on the inside, the outside, he's throwing the dummy, he's not scared to run. That's exactly what the team needed, someone just to run the ball, get them forward. And they ended up with some great position there, and they almost come off with the try assist that won the game. Obviously, they called that back to rule that he was tackled when he popped that ball out. So I thought he had a great game, and I'm going to put him down for 1 point.
1: All right, I can tell you right now, Jackson Ford first on 46, Te Māori Martin second on 29, so he's 15 points behind. No, 17 points behind. Aaron Clark is on 25 before tonight. So that's 21 points behind. He's catchable. I'll say he's catchable, but it's going to need a big effort.
0: How? So do they get the points allocated from us? So say he gets 3 points, does it go 3, 6, 9?
1: Correct. No? Correct. Okay. That's why Jackson Ford's on 46, because there were about 4 weeks in a row where he got all three points from all of us. and he just racked up the numbers. Who gets you 2 points tonight, Jello?
2: It's a tough one. It's a really tough one, but I'm going to go with Sam Healy. Okay. I thought he started the game well, playing injured as well. It looked like he

0: They needed him, and he came out and he delivered. And as important as Chanel's drop kick was, him being able to win that six again off the quick play, the ball, the run from Tanner Stiles-Smith when he came back off the bench, took that carry. Sam Healy, smart enough to jump out, catch the marker out, and essentially wins us the game. Because if you give Manly another minute in that game, it could be a different result. Jamal Fogarty, 40 out. Could be shades of, you know, what the Sharkies did to us when they came to visit.
1: I was looking at Sam Healy, honestly, to get some points tonight, Jello, because to your point there, I think he won some really crucial six agains as well through the middle, particularly when the game was in the balance in that first half. So I think he's very deserving of some points in the YLEMs tonight. What about your three? Jello, who gets your 3 points?
0: I'm going to give it to Tane, 12 picky. I thought attacking-wise, the two tries that he had, supreme. You know, absolutely awesome. Defensively, they put a lot of pressure on him. Like, a fullback shouldn't be, you know, having to face three-on-ones, two-on-ones with line breaks and things like that. I thought the edges really let him down. But, you know, he almost came up with a couple of stops there. He was safe under the high ball and just missed the clutch when they needed him. And, you know, conversion-wise, I think he missed one at the start, but he wasn't too bad again.
1: All right, well, you've given the 3 points to Tane, as has Aish and myself, so that means he is our Sleep Well player of the game. Thanks to Temper, a great night's sleep with Temper. The difference is Temper. Aish and myself went for Aaron Clark for the 2 points, Jello, and then we went for Tamati Martin for the one. So all very similar, just that Sam Healy one, a difference in the middle there. But those are our 3-2-1s for the YLEMs. We're hoping to bring some post-match press conference audio to you, whether that's from Manly or from the Warriors. We will put that as a TBC. But we'll take a short break here on Warriors Live, hopefully bring those press conferences to you right after this.
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2: 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It's not the right option, but he might come away with it. 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
5: Welcome back into Warriors Live, wrapping the Warriors 31 points to 30 win over the Manly Seagulls in the final game of the regular season, round 27. And it puts the Warriors on 42 points, 2 points clear of Penrith, although they have a game against the West Tigers tomorrow evening. And if they win that by more than 2 points, they will win the minor premiership yet again. And the Warriors will be forced to face the Roosters. Oh, the Dolphins, sorry, here at Mount Smart. And I'm getting...
6: It's a lot of emphasis on Roosters there.
5: Okay.
6: It's quite interesting. I remember in the when they used to do the... in the Super League, because obviously everyone's kind of in the north of England, the majority of the clubs, sometimes you wouldn't know who's going to win the minor premiership until the last round. And so they'd put it in a helicopter and they would do a holding pattern like around the north of England until they know when to drop it. And sometimes yeah. It'll be, you know, be on its way somewhere and then there's an intercept and they got to just change in score and they got to start flying the other way.
5: I did say to Jello yesterday, maybe they should put it on a plane and just have it flying, maybe over the Pacific and then...

0: do have it, don't they, at different venues? But I guess they couldn't tonight because they don't know until tomorrow.
1: Yeah, exactly.
2: I think it makes sense to have it. I have it there tomorrow, but obviously if they don't win it, then... But yeah, obviously there'll be no presentation, which is a bit lame. But I think, you know, the Warriors have done everything they can. And now, yeah, they wait and pray for tomorrow. Is that a yellow card for the Cowboys, by the way? Or am I just misinterpreting their logo up the top left corner there?
1: As we're watching, that is a yellow card.
2: North Queensland up against Canberra. Who do we want, boys? I know who Aish wants. Who do you want, Jello, next week? Do you want the Roosters? Do you want the Dolphins?
0: Who do I want?
2: You want the Dolphins, don't
1: like
2: you?
1: I'd like to take the Roosters.
2: Well, I'll ask you that as well then, Aish, but we'll start with Jello.
1: Yeah, I think I'd like to take the Roosters. Obviously, they're a little bit down on troops, down on confidence. Easy dubs. Easy dubs. You want to get a win. And I'm also comparing this to the 2000 and... No, I'm not. I'll put that back in my pocket. No, I was a few,
2: save that for running
1: a few weeks ago, I was thinking about a possible 2002, not just a grand final replay, but the entire finals run would have almost lined up where they, I think it was the Broncos round one into the, no, it wasn't the Broncos. It was somebody round one into the Sharks, into the Roosters.
2: All right. Okay. Could still happen.
1: History repeating.
2: Could still happen. Aish, Roosters or Dolphins?
0: Yeah, Dolphins.
2: Predictable.
0: I don't really care because I think they're going to have to play anyone either. It'd be good to beat Dolphins and then have the Dolphins have to go up against Penrith. But then again, I don't really know because I still think the Roosters are so unpredictable with Savala and DCE.
2: I disagree with you in terms of it doesn't really matter because if we lose the first week, we then have to travel to Australia the week before the grand final. I would just rather someone we can beat in the first week.
0: Okay, so Tigers come over here, what, round four? We should have flogged them, didn't beat them.
2: Well, I know.
0: What I'm saying is NRL semi-finals. You don't know who you're going to beat.
2: Correct.
0: I should have won two grand final rings, and I'm sitting here ringless without going to a grand final.
2: All I'm saying is the idea that, like, well, you've got to play everyone anyway, but I would rather, if there is a better matchup in week one, I'd rather have it because it then means if we get a win, we avoid having to go to Australia at all until the grand final.
0: Just my argument is still, I hear what you're saying, but I just don't see an easy matchup. I don't see the Roosters being an easy matchup.
2: That's fair.
0: Like, who knows? Savala is a six. He's getting back into the six. Daly Cherry Evans has been a seven for the last 15 years. He's getting back into the seven jersey. You get Daniel Tupou back. You get Mark Nwanganitawase back. You get Billy Smith in the centres with Rob Toya. That forward pack's, like, I don't think it's an easy game at all.
2: I'm also ringless. I've never won anything.
0: Jello has.
2: He's had a couple.
0: Jello's won a couple. Been to a couple of GFs.
2: He's got many rings.
1: You mean this one right here?
2: Oh, still wears it.
0: Look at it.
2: Gold plated. Or is that a $2? Is that a look smart? 16.
1: No, it's a 2016 grand final ring. So it's the 10-year anniversary. And a couple of weeks ago, I opened a box that had all this stuff from, you know, years ago. And I thought, I forgot all about it. And I opened the box and went, wow, that's pretty cool. And I put it back in the box. And I thought, why isn't it just living in a box? Like, you should do something with it. And if, you know, if I lose this, I've got a backup. Got another one too. So
2: here we go. Doing the Tom Brady.
0: Have you been on offered to be flown over for? Is there a 10-year reunion? With the lads or the women?
1: Yeah, I hope there's not one and I haven't been invited. There might be one on the cards, perhaps. I'll have to find out. Because I do know Sam Tompkins was meant to come over here this year for Old Boys Round. He pulled out last minute. Might be why. Might be he's got the anniversary for that one. Yeah.
2: Super League commitments. We're waiting on

0: does play a part, and you can get away with it for a lot, but it's still, there is a factor there in your mind, even if they won't say it, that trust is a big part.
1: You mentioned that thing about the edges too. It is a problem for us. Our defensively, defending against those shifts is such an issue for us. And you look at the competition, who's coming up in the top eight. You got Newcastle with Kalen Ponga, Bradman Best down the edge. You got the Dolphins with Herbie Farnworth, the Hammer. You got Penrith. Casey McLean is now back from injury. Like, man, we gotta come up with some answers.
2: Yeah, we seem to have sorted it out for a reasonable amount of time in the middle part of this season, but it seemed to have fallen away now. I can see Andrew Webster and Mitch Barnett walking towards the press conference area. So what we'll do is we'll take a short break. Hopefully when we come back, we'll bring you that press conference audio to you.
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1: Thanks to Night and Day. They've got it when you want it at Night and Day.
2: Worried about some of the defensive aspects?
3: Yep.
2: Are you worried? How do you feel?
3: No, I'm not worried. I'm not stupid. Like, I know we've got to clean some stuff up, but I know what sort of week we're going to have this week. I know how much better we're going to be for the run. I know we're going to build some real confidence from it. And like I said here before, if we had a team like tonight that was getting rolled down the field constantly, conceding 80 metre sets defensively through steamrolling us, you'd be really concerned going in the playoffs. But when you've got a team that's putting them under pressure, dominating field position, but just missing that last little bit of detail defensively, that's a lot better than the alternative. So we're in a good spot.
2: You know,
3: just with Lekker going down with his ankle, we just wanted to make sure that Nuck's a really good winger as well as a good fullback. Tane's done a great job, played well today. And then just with Lekker being out, we wanted to get a left centre in there, and that was Adam Pompey. So.

0: Just his ankle. Yeah, just his. Well, he did it last week in the game. And we thought he was okay. Typical Lekker. He's tough. Like nothing's wrong with me. And then went to run and. Clearly that we shouldn't be playing this week. Yeah, it should be fine. There's a possibility, yeah. Don't know yet, but there's a possibility.
1: I guess it's on that right wing, down the side, chance and tank as well.
0: Well, Dallin will go back in if he's fit. But yeah, like I thought it was a great combination. So yeah, we'll just see how that goes. But I think Chance played great. I thought Tane played great. So it's like it's good depth again and good headache to have.
1: And you mentioned in the end of most of this, so that the I guess, you know, we'll wait and see on the market tomorrow, but to the year take a box like that, yeah, it's Warriors in the season ever in 31 years.
0: Yeah.
1: That must be pretty
0: satisfying. No, we're proud of it, yeah. We're proud, like this group play for a lot of different reasons, but they play for each other, and this group won't be together. Like, after the end of the season, it'll be a different group, different players, and players will be coming and going. And I think it's important for this group that they get to know that at the end of the year they've created a bit of history. We've got more we want to create, but I think it's really cool for the club.
2: Some of those things are fine in the injury book, in particular.
0: Edge defence, clearly.
2: Yeah,
0: I addressed that before. Yeah, but they're little things and they're simple things that can have a big impact, and we'll get that right, we'll be fine.
3: Mate, I've stuck in here as a fan. Last couple of weeks have been pretty tense to me.
0: Give you a rest so it's not so intense.
3: That would make me feel good.
0: Okay, we'll do that for you. No worries, mate.
2: Just they have a very good face. Just a little maybe the Dolphins or the Roosters.
0: Yep.
2: Just in terms of the Dolphins, first of all, how you've seen them in the travels.
0: So Penrith win by 2 points for paying Dolphins, correct? Is that right? Sorry, Penrith beat Tigers by more than two.
2: 2 points.
0: By 2 points, we're playing Dolphins, yeah. And if they get rolled or less than that, we're playing Roosters. So either or, they're good teams and we'll be ready. Yeah.
4: Rich, Aaron Clark celebrates 50 games for the Warriors tonight. He credits you and Fish for the ball that he's playing in, but just some words on the play that he's.
5: Yeah, you know, it's humbling him crediting us, but he's the one that's put all in the hard work. And, yeah, there's no one that cares more about this team than Aaron. Like, it's you can see it in the way he celebrates tries, the way he goes after opposition. He's a great man. He's a great teammate, great father, so great husband. It's just a pleasure to play alongside him.
6: There you go, Mitch Barnett and Andrew Webster. Unfortunately, we've got to cut that off because we are running out of time, but great to have your company for another edition of Warriors Live and the end of the regular season as we head towards finals footy. On behalf of myself, Blake and Jello, thanks for tuning in. Big shout-out to Footy doing the digi work today. Craig on the tools back in the booth. We'll get ready for next weekend. Finals footy here at Mount Smart as we push towards a GF, hopefully in early October. We'll see you next week.

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1: How about I turn your mic, my microphone on? That tends to help. Good morning, everybody. 3.5 minutes after 10 o'clock. You're getting there, Mail Run. You're getting there. Well done. Closer. Welcome into the show. This is the Saturday session. He is back by popular demand. So popular in South Africa, they demand it. They watch everything in New Zealand. Have you noticed this?
2: Especially on this radio station. They're following it closely.
1: And they do. Hello to those in the Republic. We look forward to chatting the greatest rivalry where the All Blacks currently lead by 59 points to 52. Is that how it's working? That's how it's working, right, isn't it?
2: Or was it 9 tries to 4?
1: Yeah, we're slicing the series how it

0: suits us, right, in both countries.
1: Absolutely.
0: Yeah. It's a decided...
1: What a week of narrative.
0: It's a decided tomorrow morning, unless you lose, of course.
1: That's right.
0: Yeah. Yeah.
1: We still don't know if it's a 3 or 4 match series.
0: Well, it is
1: We will know that next week.
0: It's a 4 match series, but we reserve the right to change it to suit our narratives. Yeah. All fun and games these are.
1: Indeed, there's been a lot of fun and games during the week, that's for sure.
0: Yeah, good to see you, mate. How's the week?
1: Okay, it's a week from a sporting point of view that's been dominated by chatter rather than anything particularly on the field or court.
0: Mm.
1: First of all, I can't believe how many civil aviation experts there are out there.

0: not a great rivalry with flyovers.
1: It's they quite important exactly to them, though.
0: It's really important. It is their haka, I got explained during the week.
1: What?
0: Yeah.
1: What? Who explained this to you?
0: A South African fan.
1: Okay.
0: You guys have the haka, we have the flyover. It's the same.
1: I don't. So are you telling me the first peoples of Southern Africa arrived on a Boeing 777?
0: Apparently, it was flying really low.
1: Yeah?
0: Yeah.
1: And dropped them off?
0: Yeah.
1: Like tens of thousands of years ago.
0: That's the sort of thing. Yeah, it's really important to them.
2: Next moment, they're going to say that Gene Batten is the prime minister that was the first person to ever fly a plane in South Africa.
1: Something like that. Hello, Maya.
2: Hello, team. I don't know if you can see.
1: You've got the Waz jersey on.
2: I have the Waz jersey on today, baby, because I've still got an issue with Northland Rugby, because I did shoot a TV show up there for TVNZ.
1: Yeah.
2: And I fell in love with their heritage top.
1: Yes.
2: And as much as I tried to plead my case, I'm from the north, my mum lives in the Hokianga, I'm going to shoot in Hawke's Bay, I'll wear it tomorrow in Hawke's Bay. The lady couldn't give a darn about me. So I would wear my Cambridge blue today because I have been pumping up the tunnies, haven't I?
1: Yeah, you have.
2: And I guess we don't even need to talk about my one big thing. Apart from drinking your damn Kool-Aid.
1: Yes, sorry about that.
2: And being thoroughly, thoroughly disappointed.
0: You won't make that mistake again, will you?
2: Heck no.
1: Oh, there's nothing wrong with Wellington Rugby, though, Graham.
0: No, apparently not.
1: The CEO, Tony Giles, made that very clear, didn't he, when speaking to another radio station last Saturday?
0: He did. There's nothing to worry about Wellington Rugby. And by the way, how good is the NPC? Look over there.
1: It was great, wasn't it?
0: Yeah.
1: Has this been below the required standard? Wow, the NPC's been absolutely magnificent for about a minute.
0: Yeah.
1: It was great. Oh, dear catcher.
0: Yeah, we got so many people injured. We got 18 people out injured. Not that I'm making any excuses, but, you know, that was an excuse.
1: Yeah, brilliant. Unprecedented number of injuries, of course. Not that Jamie Joseph once had to play props at lock.
0: And
1: still win games.
0: A lot of injuries.
1: And get the shield that year, I think. Anyway, we're getting sidetracked. Welcome into the show, because this really is about you. The lines are open if you want to join us. 0800 150 811. You can text us on 8833. We will try and power through a whole heap today. Not only the third instalment of the South Africa All Blacks series, you've got the Waz chasing a minor premiership. What does it all mean? We'll touch on that. The transfer window has closed in UK football, in world football. Absolutely insane.
0: Yeah.
1: Insane. It makes you think, is this just all a Ponzi scheme?
0: When is it all going to come?
1: It just doesn't add up, does it? And when you add it all up, over $7 billion has been spent, New Zealand dollars, by just English Premier League clubs alone on new players. Absolutely wild. While Lionel Messi calls time on his career, the US Open is rolling on. Fans getting upset and fans getting involved in games. Sabalenka this morning got a bizarre, hilarious story there. Pakistan cricket's going to be in our sights. What a story that is.
0: The never-ending soap opera.
1: The LA Clippers, slightly misguided, weren't they?
0: Yeah. They've made some mistakes, apparently.
1: Yeah, they've made some mistakes. Hoots with Huckleberry. Huge week for netball, of course, with the Mowbray stepping up. Good on them. Hope it goes well for them.
0: Warriors fans, how important is the minor premiership? We had the Warrior Holic call up last week saying that actually he hoped that the Warriors don't get the minor premiership because that would put a target on their back. And instead, you know, if they finish second, they can fly under the radar, but like a South African pilot. And so, you know, is he overthinking that, or is there a bit to that? You know, the Warriors have won a minor premiership before, and so their focus will be winning the big dance.
1: They're nice to haves, aren't they, Maya? It's nice to have, but it's not the be all and end all. Maybe there is an element of overthinking. A target, really? Is there going to be more of a target on the Panthers' back if they win the minor premiership, or is there a target on their back because they've won a whole heap of titles in the last 5-6 years?
0: I think that'll be the biggest target on their back. Yeah,
1: like.
2: Anything,
1: it's a nice to have, Maya. What do you think?
2: I feel like Penrith know how to win under pressure. And that's something that you can't actually teach people. But like anything, you only have to catch them on a really bad day. And if there's something that, if the Warriors can get to the grand final, even me being a hearty Warriors fan, I wonder if they've done enough for the psyche. It's a mindset shift, and every small movement matters.
1: So you think there's quite a bit of pressure on this game. So rather than the outcome, who

0: takes the minor premiership. You're interested to see how they perform in this game because there is a little bit more pressure. In a lot of ways, it's an audition for the playoffs.
1: Yeah, it definitely is. And I've been impressed because sometimes in this Warriors season so far, you can see that they're pushing to try and get top spot. They're trying to get those 13 points that they needed last week and they've been able to do it. However, I would rather lose a minor premiership and win a grand final.
0: Oh, without doubt, oh,
2: yeah.
0: Right?
2: Yeah.
0: It's a no-brainer. I just think they're nice to haves. And I don't think it really rolls on into the playoffs as, you know, targets on back.
1: But do you want to be playing like Roosters now that they're in fourth? Or would you rather come second?
0: Now, that's an interesting question.
2: It could be more to the point.
0: Yeah, more to the point. I think it's obvious you just want to finish in the top two, right?
2: Yeah. It probably doesn't matter too much, but you're right. I mean, if you finish second, you're going to get the Dolphins, who are also in uncharted waters.
0: Yeah, I'm not sure I could list the last six minor premiers at all.
2: No.
0: Right?
2: Well, except for Penrith a few times.
0: Penrith went on and won all of those titles, right? That's what we remember. Like, how many minor premiers the Storm had? A lot, right? And having parlayed that into actually NRL titles. Interesting question though, Graham. I do appreciate that. If Warriors fans want to pick up the bat and run with it, 0800 150 811. Part of me is thinking, imagine if this was like the English Premier League. That in fact it was who finished top after 27 rounds of play.
2: And the final round.
0: Absolutely mad would this weekend be?
2: And especially all the games being played at the same time.
0: Yeah, so the games will be played at the same time and there's 1 point in goal difference.
2: Yeah.
0: It's absolutely mental.
2: Yeah.
0: It's really actually hard to fathom that these two sides have played 23 games.
2: You see,
0: 1 point separates them.
2: Yeah, it would be unprecedented, wouldn't it?
0: Yeah.
2: Here's Craig on the text machine. The minor premiers get to play a Roosters team that have an almost fully rested roster. Second place play the Dolphins. I think the Dolphins is an easier opponent.
0: Yeah, I think we're
2: in agreement.
0: I don't think the Dolphins are fun to play against at all. Have you seen how their halves are going?
2: Well, that's true.
0: Have you seen how they're going? So basically what we're saying is there's four excellent sides and the Sharkies fans are probably want to enter the party. They want to enter the chat as well.
2: Yeah.
0: Yeah. Yeah. Bring it on. Bring on the playoffs. Your thoughts welcome. 19 and a half after 10. We'll take a short break. Back with more shortly.
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1: Join me, Daniel McCarty, for Mondays with McCarty on Sport Nation as we react to all the big moments. 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

0: At 12 o'clock, and Graham, my advice to Warriors fans, if they trip up and don't win the minor premiership, just shrug your shoulders. If the All Blacks lose the third test to South Africa, it's okay. You still got a chance. Things could be worse. You could be Pakistan cricket. And I don't know glee in this. We touched on this last week, Graham, that it's a real shame that this once enigmatic, mercurial, although backhanded compliments, yeah, I get that, but man, they've had some incredibly fun players to watch.
1: For decades.
0: Yes. And you never knew what you were going to get, whether it was the best or internal combustion.
1: Yeah.
0: But on the field against England, they have been absolutely no match. Floor has been wiped. The batting has been incompetent. The bowling has been
1: bland.
0: Bland is a very good way to describe it. But bland is not a word we can use to describe what has happened off the field.
1: No, so a week ago we were bemoaning just how sort of dull this Pakistan team was and how poor they were compared to teams of the past. But at least, you know, they haven't had the chaos of previous years. But, boy, earlier on this week they absolutely pressed the chaos button.
0: This is nuclear times two.
1: Yeah.
0: It's a couple of bombs they've dropped.
1: Yeah,
0: so they sack coach and bowling coach. So Sarfraz Ahmed gone, Umar Gul gone, right? Mid-series.
1: Yeah.
0: Sent home.
1: And Mike Hessen called up.
0: Yeah, we'll get to that in just a moment. But then they drop not one, but seven players.
1: And again, remember this is mid-series.
0: Yeah, so they axe seven players from the tour, including the likes of Mohammad Rizwan, Salman, who was captain for the first test, if I'm not mistaken.
1: He was.
0: Imam Al-Haq, who might feature later in the show. There's a little hint for his antics.
1: For the good, the bad, the ugly, yeah, and they clearly were antics. But even worse, they didn't send all of them home to Pakistan. They sent a couple.
0: They had an important meeting.
1: That's right. They made five of those seven players stay back in London because they had to meet the king. And they were sort of scared that it would be a bit embarrassing if they just turned up with half a dozen players, because the seven new players, five of which had never played a test, by the way, were still on their way over from Pakistan. So they needed as many players as possible. That is just appalling man management. I mean, how are those players meant to feel? You're out of the tour, but hang on, you've got to stick around for a couple of days because we're off to meet the cat.
0: Well, it's hard to know, hard to really understand what's fact or fiction here. You've seen some reports, so players didn't know about their second they found out on social media.
1: Yeah.
0: That's so poor. That is just 101 as far as communication.
1: And how is it going to affect these players long term?
0: I think one player gave them the middle finger and said, I'm not going to see the king. Of those who were sacked. Absolutely extraordinary. Right, we're sending you back to Pakistan, but do you want to come visit the king first?
1: Yeah.
0: What?
1: Just hang around for a couple of days, will you? You've probably got to shift rooms in the hotel, but, you know.
0: So could you imagine the new captain? King Charles, this is Graham. Don't worry.

0: And he sort of brings out a massive book. Yeah, here they all are.
1: So, you know, I think we're well within our rights to critique what we saw from the players on the field as far as the skills they do bring and how they are stark compared to when they were at their best. Do you have a whole heap of sympathy now for the players, though?
0: Yeah, I do. Yeah,
1: it's obviously a mess.
0: It must be a toxic environment.

0: What, than the first two?
1: Do you think he picked the players?
0: Who knows?
1: Well, that's the thing.
0: Again, there are conspiracy theories bouncing around there.
1: Yeah. He has said that the players are used to chaos.
0: Well, that's true.
1: Yeah. A few of the quotes from Heston, who is now in charge on a temporary basis, technically, isn't it? He hasn't been appointed full time. I was heading over to see the King and be part of a nice occasion. That got expedited. The last couple of days has been challenging, from being in a hotel with some players coming, some players going, and then the arrival of everyone. The guys are probably more used to a little bit of chaos than I am. There's no doubt they have been disappointed, incredibly disappointed. We've had to park this and go, righto, where do we go from here? They've been really good over the last couple of days. He also added, when I took over, three players had already left the squad, Rizwan, Imam and Salman. From there, it was a matter of trying to get a balanced squad for the third test. I don't think anyone wants these to happen in the middle of a series. Clearly not. From my perspective, it's about putting a balanced squad together, not only for the test, so we actually have some variety in our attack. Pakistan is known for pace, unusual actions, mystery spin. We haven't really been able to present any of that. He's sort of echoing what we discussed last week.
0: Well, there was the off-spinner that took five wickets in an innings in Headingley, the first overseas spin bowler to do that since Murali. So obviously that's a long time, and they've sent him home. Their most successful
1: That seems complicated.
0: Yeah, very.
1: A Pakistan official confirmed that the four players dropped after Heston's arrival were still there to meet the King, and Heston was asked about that, and he said, I know there's been a void in news, but people are just making up stories. Three players were released from the squad before I arrived, and well before meeting the King, they were sent a note at the time that these three players will not be attending. Someone has just made something up. All the rest of the players in the squad were already on the list. I was on the list as the white ball head coach. There has been no changes to it. Someone has put two and two together and come up with nine for me. That's unacceptable journalism. So he's pushing back on that front.
0: Okay.
1: Yeah. But I wish him luck.
0: Oh.
1: I wish him luck. Because we can't have Pakistan fall in the way of the West Indies.
0: No.
1: Can we?
0: Although, I mean, it was sad about a month ago when Pakistan were in the West Indies, and, you know, you sort of thought that that was the premier series in world cricket in the early 90s, and it just didn't look like that at all.
1: Mm, yeah.
0: All right. So, okay. Yeah, let's hope that Heston can turn them around. I'm just not even sure he's got the cattle to work with, even if he put the chaos to one side.
1: Yeah. Do we really know what these players are about? Well, we're going to soon find out.
0: Yeah.
1: Yeah.
0: New Zealand tours there for Test Series in February.
1: And a shout out to, I've forgotten his name. This is really poor on me. Poor of me. It was English fast bowler. Oh, yeah, Crokham from Sussex. Did you see this?
0: A couple of hat tricks.
1: He took two hat tricks in 2 weeks.
0: Which would have to be a first.
1: Henry Crokham claimed his second hat trick in a week

0: India A prior to the Test Series here in November. All three are going to be around Christchurch area.
1: Yeah.
0: Again, good practice, really good.
1: Yeah, and well done to South Africa for bouncing back after losing to Namibia in T20 cricket this time last week. Just thought we'd raise that for obvious reasons. It's 12 minutes away from 12 o'clock. Swinging both ways done. We'll take a short break and come back with some of your messages.
2: Millsy and Guy.
3: Is Chris Luxon a Waz fan with
4: him? He sure is, mate. He sure is. Don't worry. Been around plenty of times. He got that one wrong. Got to give him a break, boy. Got to give him a break. He's a good man.
3: Hey, mate. Yeah,
4: he's definitely a Waz fan. I get plenty of messages when we're doing well, don't I?
5: Oh, he's got the bat phone to the top. Yeah.
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2: This is the Saturday session, time to talk hoops. We do that with our very own Huckleberry Finn. Finn James joins the program. Wow, huge story during the week, Graham. And unfortunately for Huck, this hits at his core, right at his heart, because it involves his beloved LA Clippers. Kawhi Leonard circumventing the salary cap, yada, yada, yada.
3: Otherwise known as the Melbourne Storm.
2: Oh, the Melbourne Storm, yeah. Of the NBA. Come on in, Storm lover. How are you, Huck?
4: Guys, I've been a Clippers fan for about a decade. This is just another Wednesday, I'll be honest.

0: 29 to 2033, so I'm going to be damn near 30 years old by the time that the Clippers have another first-round pick. So all I'm going to say is that we're stuffed.
1: Right. So to recap, to get Paul George and Kawhi Leonard, it costs you Shai Gilgeous-Alexander, Gallinari, 10 draft picks, first-round draft picks, and $30 million of the fine. Right.
0: Yep, and we have one Western Conference final appearance to show for it.
1: Is that a good deal, Craig?
0: Oh, God.
2: Probably not. just one thing I'm a bit curious about. So this ban on the first-round drafts, etc., kicks in 2029. Why the delay? Why doesn't it kick in from next season?
1: Do they have any?
0: I actually don't. I think we might not actually have one next year, to be honest. I think we might have. I'm not actually too sure. I need to look into that. But for some reason, it doesn't kick in from next year. But regardless, I'm sure the NBA would have done everything they possibly could to make sure we didn't have a first-round pick next year.
1: Yeah.
0: Yes, we have an okay roster at the moment. Don't get me wrong.
1: Yeah, but we're kind of missing the big point here, aren't we, fellas? They cheated horrendously. The fact that supposedly didn't. He knows, right?
2: Oh, of course he does.
1: He knows. Pablo Torre, who's been at the front of this investigation, didn't he post something the other day with essentially a contract with Kawhi's signature on it? It's like you couldn't get more categorical, could you, if that is true?
2: That's kind of been cool with your hand in the car, journalist from LA.
0: It is staggering what's going on, but hey, look, I don't know. Like I said, guys, I've been a Clippers fan since, 2015-2016 season, where I fell in love with Blake Griffin highlights, and that was the whole reason I started supporting this franchise. And I'll tell you what, I've gone through some dark times as a Clippers fan in the last decade, and this will probably top it, but at the end of the day, this is just another Wednesday.
1: Who are you most angry with?
0: I don't know, just the whole organization as a whole. Like, I feel like, you know, they have
1: a portion of blame everywhere.
0: Didn't really know about it. But Steve Ballmer's probably the number one person to blame here. But at the end of the day, who knows what kind of information he's being fed? He might have had the idea that what he was doing was legal for whatever reason. I think the worst culprit here is probably Kawhi Leonard's agent, hence why he's been banned from the NBA like forever. So I think he's probably at the root of the cause. But
1: agents do what agents do, right? The agents can't force them to hand over the millions of bucks. It's just a sorry story, isn't it? It really is.
0: No, it's unbelievable, to be honest. I've never seen anything like this in my time being an NBA fan. And the fact that it has to land on my team, which is a 1 in 30 chance, is pretty annoying.
1: Absolutely incredible. Absolutely incredible.
2: I wonder if there are any other team owners who are a bit nervous at the moment.
0: I think there probably is. I reckon, like, the NBA is probably shady at times, and we've seen it in recent years with the NCAA as well, before NIL deals did kind of become a thing, where, you know, college players could make millions of dollars with NIL deals. But I'm sure, like, you know, during the 2010s, when college players were supposedly not making any money, there was definitely, like, under-table payments and stuff. Like, you're telling me Lonzo Ball, the second overall draft pick at UCLA, somehow wasn't pocketing millions of dollars from UCLA. Like, there's definitely things like that that have happened that have been swept under the rug. But, the Clippers got caught. They're going to pay the price, and we're going to win absolutely nothing and potentially for the next decade. So, we're in a bit of trouble.
1: I know you referenced the Melbourne Storm, right? The Melbourne Storm players kind of got off with it, Scott. It's amazing how innocent the players tends to be here. $700,000 fine for Kawhi.

0: and get ready for the open tryouts when the LA Clippers try to rebuild the squad. Thanks for your time, mate. Go enjoy.
1: Fly me out.
2: Tune in for live commentary of the Dragons against the Eels. 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

0: Graham Beasley. Today, the Sports Freak is here. We take you through to 1 o'clock. Contribute to the program 88 to 33. Now, Graham and I have had, you know, proud Wellingtonians, but it's been a difficult opening 4 or 5 weeks, and we've forgotten what it's like to have a good NPC side. So, what do we think this week?
1: To be sitting at the top of the table.
0: Let's talk to a good NPC side. And of course, we had a top of the table matchup last night. It was a bit of a beaut. Now, Graham, I'm going to rely on you.

0: those guys flourish in that sort of game, and it's lucky that we've got Flower because he creates so much for others as well. He's such a big running threat around the breakdown, and then they can start to create a little bit of space out wide for the other boys too.
1: Tell us about some of the characters in this team. How would you describe the group? How close are they at the moment?
0: There's a number of characters. It's always been a bit of the product of the Hawke's Bay boys. They really tight-knit group. We had a lot of guys leave last year, a lot of experience, but the boys have come together nicely this season. And it's been a real blessing, actually, that, you know, guys are just real hungry and they're sticking together real tight. New leadership group too, which is wicked. They're all just heading in the right direction. And yeah, Still plenty of things to work on as well. By no means a finished product. Just trying to get a little bit better each week and trying to keep building towards an 80-minute performance.
1: Well, Mike can weigh in on this, being the TV star that she is covering this sport. Now, and I know you're Tunny Far through and through, right? You're a propaganda minister, but I think Hawke's Bay have kind of won your hearts, and Sullivan too.
2: Oh, 100%. The Hawke's Bay have taken my heart. What a great province. I wouldn't say Zane Sullivan's taken my heart. Jeez, you'd give him too much credit.
1: Or the boar.
2: But Sam, when I came down to shoot this one for the roadie with TVNZ, you saw the characters in the

0: toilet in particular, but I don't know if you know, Zahn brought a boar that he just happened to hunt the other day with its ass bitten out and his hunting dogs. Does that contribute to just a few of the characters in your side?
1: Yeah, that sums it up quite nicely. I was actually just pulling into the car park at work when Zahn pulled in that day as well, and he opened the back of his ute and had a boar on there. I wasn't actually that surprised. And then I think Frank turned up with his fishing kit and Balin turned up in his forestry gear. So there's all sorts going on in our team.
2: Oh, brilliant. How much thanks should you give the Wellington Lions for getting your season off to a good start by allowing you to score 50 points in the Clint Newland Cup, as I like to call it? Ouchie. But in all seriousness, have you had to change your sort of objectives and expectations for this team, the way you're rolling? Like, it's the big prize. You're looking to win this now, surely.
1: Yeah, for sure. We're definitely striving towards winning it. We haven't changed too much in our process. We're just trying to identify what we need to get better at each week, and then also know what aspects of our game are real strengths of ours and how we can try and make that flourish. But yeah, the boys are buying in at the moment, and we'll just keep chipping away a little bit better each week.

0: Sam, I find your story, own story, really fascinating. Of course, you're only 30 years young, if I'm not mistaken. You're in the realm of coaching because injury sort of scuppered a really promising career. We, you know, played for the Canes, you were with the Chiefs for a number of years. I'm sure getting into coaching wasn't what you wanted to do at age 24, 25. How important has it been for you to stay connected to the sport?
1: Oh, it's been great. As I kind of always thought I would get into coaching, but yeah, as you mentioned, not at 24. But yeah, the opportunity came up just as I finished up playing to step into the Magpie space, just sort of in a skills and a backs capacity. But yeah, it's such a good way to stay involved with the game. Good group of boys too, so you still feel really a part of it. And it's such a cool sport. It's a great game. It's just awesome to be a part of it still.
0: Is this now what you want to do longer term?
1: Yeah, I think initially I was just happy to stay involved with the game, but now that I've been amongst the coaching for the last 5 years, I'd love to do it long term, yeah. Just not too sure, not thinking too far ahead, just fully focused on the Magpies for this year, but it is definitely something I'd like to keep doing long term for sure.
0: Yeah. Yeah, and of course, I think you were running the pre-season. Brock James, great name. I just love saying his name. He was away with the New Zealand under-20, so you had quite a significant brief, probably over and above a standard assistant.

0: But yeah, that sort of 6 weeks leading into the season was a great opportunity for me to just cut my teeth in and try and get a little bit more of the planning stuff done, and yeah, looking at the coaching through a different lens of doing the sort of interim head coach stuff. It was great.
1: Here's a little dry run for being a head coach. There were some decisions that might have gone your way last night. Was that fair to say? This is according to a lot of Otago fans on our text machine, talking about knock-ons, the touch judges. Sam, anything you'd like to say?
0: No, I actually haven't rewatched it back yet. What are you guys
2: thinking?
3: Yeah,
2: yeah,
3: yeah. That's a good answer.
4: That's a Rennie answer right there, team.
2: Sam, kicking goals everywhere, isn't it?
3: Rassie would be impressed with that.
2: Rassie would be impressed. Arsene Wenger's been playing in from football, guy. This is great. This is brilliant.
0: I know that we finished on the right side of the penalty count for, I think, the first time this season, which is cool for us.
2: Brilliant. Hey, can I ask you, when you watch, like, for example, the All Blacks in, say, South Africa, you're no longer watching it as a fan. Are you looking at it through the lens of a coach? And if so, from a technical aspect, how have you judged the first two tests?
0: I do a little bit of both. I sometimes will just watch it as a fan and enjoy it, but it's typically when I get on my laptop and re-watch it again that I try and analyse it. But yeah, I was lucky enough to have Renz and Neil Barnes as coaches when I was at the Chiefs. And the way that they play, I mean, the word that's been thrown around all year is optimism, but you can see it in the way that they're playing too. They're using the ball. It's wicked to watch. It's real fun. Good fun way of playing, I think. And tomorrow's going to be a cracker.
2: Yeah.
3: Are you enjoying all the mind games that are going on between the two coaches and their teams?
0: Yeah, haven't really caught up with too much of it. We kind of get a little bit snowed in with our weeks at the moment. I haven't seen too much of that.
2: Yeah. And walking around in the scrums, Sam, like Graham, and I don't know on what on earth that means. Do you have any idea? You're a coach. Although you deal with the backs.
0: I'm a coach, but I still have no idea about scrums. I just see it going forwards or backwards.
3: At least you're being honest.
0: To my knowledge.
2: That's the thing. But yeah, so
0: I'm
2: many
0: not
2: have been
0: try
2: so
0: and bluff that.
2: Yeah, so many have been so vociferously sure that the refereeing and that test match was wrong and yada, yada, yada. Bring on the game.
0: Oh, honestly, wouldn't have a clue, yeah.
2: Hey, tactically, what have you found most interesting about how the All Blacks are doing it? Like, for example, the way they're dealing with South Africa's high-kicking game, the not getting behind the ball but coming from behind the ball, if that makes sense.
0: Yeah, it's brilliant. The contest in the air is a big weapon for South Africa, and I think the way that the All Blacks have been trying to nullify it with, as you mentioned, the winger running back to sort of not contest in the air as much. I saw them doing it in the July test series, and I thought it was great. That's just Kiwi innovation, I think. It's cool to see.
2: Yeah, brilliant. All right, Sam, I know you've probably got recovery and planning. What happens between games for your crew?
0: Yeah, it's good timing for us. We've got a 9-day turnaround now before we get into North Harbour. So it's actually a cruisy weekend, which is cool. We get to just put the feet up today. And so we play next Sunday against North Harbour. So the boys are back into training on Tuesday. But we'll start linking up as management tomorrow and Monday, just around what the team needs for the week, what sort of we got out of the Otago game, where we can be better. And then just keep it real simple once the boys come back on Tuesday. At times, you know, like there's a lot of things you want to try and fix, but it's just coming up with what's critical, what are we doing well, what do we want to double down on. But, yeah, not getting too far away from our DNA.
2: Well, heck, you've got a couple of days off by the sound, Sam. You need to stop talking to us and go actually enjoy some downtime. Hey, thank you.
3: Hunt down a boar.
2: Yeah. Hey, thanks so much for your time, Sam. A really enjoyable game last night. And keep up the great work. Things humming along there.
0: Awesome. Thanks for having me on, team. Have a good one.

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1: Tony Johnson, let's talk about the environment they're going to be in Soweto. Is it part of Greater Johannesburg or is it its own borough in its own right?
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0: word, but it's not. It actually stands for Southwestern Township.
1: Ah.
0: Yeah, and it's a great stadium.
2: Catch Mondays with McCarty from midday on Sport Nation. 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
9: 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They are tactically minded, equipped with composure, relentlessly loyal to their team. They might be unaware they can apply these instincts to a career in policing as well as the game.
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1: Joining us out of Switzerland, geez, he's all over the show this man, is Dan Hillier, fresh from the British Masters at the Brabazon course, where he is tied for second. Dan, good morning.
13: Morning, gents. How are we?
1: Well, probably less tired than you, to be honest. It's been a bit of a hectic few days, hasn't it?
13: Yeah, it sure has been. I feel a little bit jet-lagged, to be honest. It's, a bit of a whirlwind last few days. A lot of weather delays and, early mornings, late finishes. And, but obviously, managed to grind it out and, pretty happy with the result in the end.
14: Dan, Izzy here, mate. Appreciate you jumping on and having a wee chat about the British Masters. There's something about the British Masters. You won it a couple of years ago, and I always remember that par five when you hit that absolute doozy onto the green and drained the putt. So, mate, what is it about the British Masters? Talk to us about the tournament. Obviously, fell short, but plenty of upside.
13: Yeah, definitely. I mean, obviously, I have some pretty good memories

0: there from the past. And yeah, I think Kazuma's obviously played well there the last couple of years as well. So yeah, something about the layout that us Kiwis quite like. And obviously didn't have the fairy tale ending that I did a few years ago. But no, it was definitely a lot of positives to take away from it after a pretty decent break.
1: What was the challenge in that fourth round, Dan? I know there was a little hiccup on the fourth hole, but you rallied around it and you know, finished solidly. But what was so difficult? Because I look at Joe Dean. Was he just on another level? 63, 9 under to win it.
0: Yeah, that was a bit of a joke, really. I didn't see that out there. Did not see that out there at all. But no, it's one of those things. It's probably a little easier to go out and do something like that when you know you're not quite in the, well, you don't think you're in the mix going into that final round. Whereas you know, for myself, I think I was going in there with a one shot lead or something, or a two shot lead, and yeah, may have been a little on the defensive side. Maybe it was the turnaround in between rounds. I may have switched off a little bit early on. A few things that I could probably, you know, pick at that I'll know to sort of look out for next time I'm in that situation. But overall pretty proud of the way I sort of grounded out at the end there, and still, yeah, obviously didn't get the win in the end, but pretty happy to sort of stick it out. Come away with a pretty decent result.
1: Yeah, you take your lessons when you live those moments, Dan. You gave yourself a genuine chance to go out there. So, you know, on the flip side, when you look at some of the things you did well throughout this tournament, what are those?
0: Especially early on, just the way I stayed patient. You know, with the amount of rain that we had, the course was pretty soft, and those greens are all poa, which can get pretty beaten up when it's been raining. So yeah, greens were a little bumpy. I wasn't holing a huge amount of putts, but it's one of those weeks where it can get a bit frustrating. But I've managed to hold my composure quite well, and didn't let that get the better of me. So I think my patience was really good, and that's sort of what I think I need to build my game around, really. Most weeks is just not trying to take the course apart too quickly, and just make sure, like they say, you can't win it on Thursday, but you can definitely play yourself out of it. So it's just that kind of mindset that making sure that I'm still giving myself a sniff in the weekend, and if I have a good weekend, then come away with results like I did last week.
2: Beautiful.
3: Talking to Daniel Hillier, fresh from tie for second at the British Masters. It's points and a payday, though, Daniel. And look, what have you done in between the Open and the British Masters in terms of your game, or just resting up? What has been your major focus?
0: Yeah, it's a bit of a trying period for me. After the New Zealand Open, I haven't played my best stuff. So yeah, it was a long stint away from home. I think I had three and a half months away, and I think I was just ready for a bit of time at home. And so yeah, put the clubs away for a little bit. We actually had some really nice weather. So yeah, when I felt ready, I got out and did some practice, and it was pretty productive towards the end of that break there. And it's just nice to get back home, spend some time with the family, and sort of have a bit of a reset. I think was the biggest thing. I think I was just getting a bit sort of worn down towards the back end of that last stretch, and sometimes all you need is some time away just to reset and find the enjoyment for it again. So I'm glad I've done that well, and came out firing. Hopefully I can keep it going over the next couple of months.
1: All thing considering, that was your fourth top five finish of the season. I think you're 11th in the DP World standings. You're 7th in the race for one of the 10 PGA Tour cards. So what are the goals, Dan? You want to get on that tour with Foxy? What do you need to do to join him?
0: Yeah, absolutely. I mean, it's that'd be awesome. Have both of us out there on the PGA Tour, and obviously last week's been a big help with that. And I mean, still a lot of work to do. Obviously, there's a lot of golf to be played. A lot more points up for grabs. So I just need to keep my head down. I know I've got the game to do it. I just need to as I always say, just take it one shot at a time, one event at a time, and hopefully if I just do my job as well as I can, then the results will take care of themselves.
1: We've been pumping up Foxy's tyres. You were there. Can you tell us about that moment, seeing Foxy lift the claret jug, and just in terms of what it did for you, Dan? Like, how much belief has Foxy

0: Pixies moment, a major winner given you, Dan Hillier from Little Old Wellington.
1: Yeah, oh man, it was absolutely crazy. I mean, I still get goosebumps when I think about it. Yeah, standing there on the 18th green, and I don't think I've ever shouted as loud as I did. When you hold that putt on the last, it was just crazy scenes, and yeah, really, really inspiring, to be honest. It was, pretty cool to see a mate, handle that pressure as well as he did. And yeah, obviously I've played a fair bit with him over the last few years, and yeah, it's been great to stack myself up. And, I've had my fair share. Yeah, well, it was funny. He always said he was very jealous of me winning the New Zealand Open, but I think he's probably a little less jealous now after winning that. But no, it's just been, it's been awesome. And like I said, very, very inspiring. And yeah, I think that's definitely given me a little push to, try and work a little harder and, keep honing my skills. And hopefully I can, if I can achieve a fraction of what he's achieved over the last few years, I'd be pretty happy.
2: I love this next event for you, the Omega European Masters at Kransasier Golf Course in Switzerland. And look, it's just like Millbrook. It's essentially You're going out to play the New Zealand Open again. How good?
1: Yeah, 100%. I'm looking out the window and I'm seeing these mountains, and it does. It looks exactly like Queenstown. So, yeah, that's quite a comforting sight. But, yeah, I mean, it's a fun track. It's pretty quirky, and I'm sure it'll be, pretty firm and fast with the weather they've had recently. But, yeah, I'm looking forward to it. I haven't been here in a couple of years, but, it's a great place to play. And, yeah, I'll head out tomorrow and scope the course out. And, it's going to be a great week. Obviously, got the wife out as well, which is cool. She'll see her first time here. We're just going to enjoy the week and, hopefully play some good golf as well.
2: Well, I hope you will, and I hope you do, and we're going to back you all the way, as we always do, mate. Yeah, congratulations, man, on the result at the British Masters, and to Kazuma as well with a top 10 finish, and all the best for this week in Switzerland. And look, I hope you do win, Dan, because beer's expensive in Switzerland, so you might need all the help you can get there.
1: Sure is. Yeah, no, you're too right.
2: Good on you, brother. We really appreciate you taking the time to chat to us today, and we wish you all the best for the Omega European Masters, which gets underway on the 3rd of September, our time. Talk to you soon, buddy.
1: Thank you, boys.
2: Go well. Cheers, friend. Guys. See you now. Oh, he's having the time of his life. Do you know, what is amazing about Dan, and I think, when you're thinking about getting your kid into golf, Dan he's right up there in the race to Dubai at the moment on the DP World Tour. And I look at his career has been one which has probably been overshadowed by the successes of Ryan Fox and on the Champions Circuit, Steve Elker. But, he's been a professional since 2019. His career prize money, close to $5 million.
3: Not bad.
2: Dan Hillier.
3: He's been pretty good.
2: Yeah, and I'm not saying it's all about the cash. I say that with tongue in cheek, but he earns a pretty good living doing what he does.
3: Yeah, and he's, in terms of up and comers, well, he's not one of those because he's very cemented in the world of golf. He's got a beautiful swing and he's very revered out there on the world stage. They love him. He's such a nice guy. He is so friendly. I met Dan for the first time, I think it was about 2018, 2019, around then, when at the New Zealand Open, and he was young and just such a cool guy. I truly believe there is so much more ahead of Dan Hillier. If he gets it right, we've seen it. He's won the British Masters. He just got to second. What that would do for his confidence, I truly believe PGA Tour is on the cards for this guy. He's just got to get a couple of solid results over the next couple of weeks, Sumo, just to get those points needed to get to that those 10 cards that are available.
4: 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Scotty and Izzy.
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8: 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They are tactically minded, equipped with composure, relentlessly loyal to their team. They might be unaware they can apply these instincts to a career in policing as well as the game.
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13: Coming to you from the Farmlands studio, rural never sleeps, and neither does Lachlan Stevens McNabb. At least I don't think he would have got much sleep after silver in the World Mountain Bike Championships. Lockie, good morning to you.
14: G'day, mate. How are you?
13: Sharp. Thank you very much. Congratulations, buddy. How do you rank this performance from you?
14: Ah, cheers. Yeah, it was good. It was definitely sunk a few tins afterwards. So you're right, and not much sleep. But no, it was good, man. It was turned the year around. It's been a bit of a hard year. So
13: yeah.
14: Ball rolling.
13: A runner up, but not by much. Tell us first and foremost about the event, about the course. What about it suited you? If it did indeed suit you, or is it one of those performances that you just, mate, came out of nowhere for you?
14: Nah, I think I've definitely been building on it for a while. So I'm just in the airport. So, I've been building on it for a while, and getting into it. The track was good. It's a long, techie one. It's hard on your body. So, I think you can't just throw yourself down. You gotta be a good operator to get down there fast. So. I think that leans more into my riding, and then it's just
0: I was just chuffed to be able to.
15: You're the man.
16: Just say it. Don't be humble. Just say it. You're the man. You're the second ever Kiwi in elite men's to get a medal. How does that feel? What's that achievement like?
0: Yeah, pretty good.
16: Come on.
0: Pretty good, bro. Pretty good. Oh, well, I was lucky I got to grow up watching all those boys. So there was a good crew of those old boys. I don't know, not old, but not racing anymore that we got to look up to. so that helps a bit, eh? When you got people to look up to and make it possible, make you believe that it's possible.
16: There we go, Lockie. That's the real answer I was after, yeah. My friend. Just it's let it all confidence. Out. I want you to just share your
15: it's
16: emotions.
15: Confidence man is right.
16: Talk to me about belief. How much belief you have in your ability right now, Lockie?
0: Oh, mate. Each time you do well, it helps. It just compounds, and I think I've come to learn a few lessons on when to push and when to maybe just settle back and not go for it. Because the days that you don't exactly have it are the days that you hurt yourself, and I've hurt myself a fair bit. So there's been heaps of learning go into it, and I built confidence up all week, and I definitely felt confident going into the finals. So.
13: We're talking with Lockie Stephens-McNabb here, silver medalist at the Mountain Bike World Championships in the Elite Men's Downhill. Lockie, I mean, I'm a big cat, so downhill mountain biking terrifies me, and it's not something that I would I would do. Obviously, training and developing your talent in downhill comes at a cost to the body. You're going to stack yourself. How do you put that out of your mind in big events or in any event for that matter where you know the potential risks? How do you go about mitigating that mentally as well as technically?
0: Oh, maybe I'm just a little brainless, man. I don't know. you kind of just don't think about it, really. Like, you do know that every time you go riding, shit can happen. But it is definitely a little more calculated than some people believe. We're not just throwing ourselves willy-nilly down the hill. So, you definitely choose when to take the risk and,
13: And as far as training, like, you're a Rotorua-based rider, Lockie, but I guess you travel through Europe for events like this. What does a sort of year on tour or just preparation look like, and where do you get most of your work done?
0: Pretty much all the work's done in the off-season at home, really. Like, we're just maintaining when we're travelling from beginning of May until October. That's pretty much the World Cup season. And all the work's done at home in the off season. I love being at home in Rotorua. The riding there is unreal, and I don't know. I got a good. I'm pretty close with my family and my mates back home, so I just like being at home and do all the work in the off season, and then the seasons where you should be on, and you're just maintaining and hopefully reaping the benefits.
15: Nice.
16: Yeah, I was in Rotorua. It's Izzy here, bro. I was in Rotorua on the weekend, and man, there are some amazing facilities there. So there's no surprises that you're able to tune in and get your biking and your downhill biking sorted. Are you hanging out with Brooke McDonald? Do you do much of your training with him? And what's he like for you? I know he's another mad bugger.
0: Yeah. No, I hang out with Brooke heaps. He's like, but ever since he moved there, he's become a good mate of mine. Him and Sam Blinkensop kind of took me under their wing in my first year in 2021. Nice. And those boys are mad dogs. So he's a good fella.
13: What's next, Lockie? Where to from here?
0: I'm actually coming home. I'm just in Munich Airport, about to get on a flight to come home for 10 days or so, and then just got two more World Cups to finish off the season in Canada and America.
13: Amazing, buddy. Well, we wish you all the best for some good time at home over the next 10 days or so, and all the best for the rest of the season, and we'd love to catch up again if we can as you reach the end of the World Cup cycle, bud.
16: Go well, Lock.
0: I appreciate it, shot boys. And yeah, cheers. We're a big fan. Big fan of you, Izzy, when I was growing up. So appreciate the support, boys.
16: Come join you one day, eh?
13: Oh, I would pay to watch that.
16: Nah, I can't do it. Mate, I was going up on the gondolas, and I was watching these. Well, I reckon 8, 9 going down this hill, and I'm like, oh my goodness, another brainless one.
0: Yeah, fully. Oh, mate, the kids these days are crazy.
10: Yeah.
0: They're starting so young, the level's only going to get higher and higher.
13: Amazing, man. All right, Lockie, go take it easy, buddy. Safe travels home, and thanks so much for taking the time to talk to us today, eh?
16: Sure, Lockie.
0: Easy, yes. Thanks, boys. Appreciate it.
13: Wicked, mate. Congratulations again to Lockie. Thanks for joining us on the show. She's all co today. Tell you what.
16: So it's been a good couple of weeks in terms of certain vocab use on this. Is that us? Are we encouraging them to bring it out? I don't know.
13: No, I can safely say that no one is briefed to just casually drop F-bombs on our breakfast radio show.
15: Time now to talk a little bit of hoops. Dagger, the preseason is getting underway for the Breakers. New coach, new squad. This is a big opportunity. In fact, tomorrow they'll be jetting off to Bendigo to get underway for the NBL 27 preseason blitz. Of course, did so well and won the Loggins Bruton Cup in 2025. So it'll be a big one. But let's get a little bit excited, shall we, and talk about one of the new faces on the roster. And it's an absolute pleasure to welcome Preston Legasic to the club and to the show. A very good morning to you, mate.
17: Hey, boys. How are you?
15: Mate, good. We are flying. We are charging. What's it like for you coming over here and settling in? Now we have finally a set roster for the Breakers.
17: Yeah, no, love it. Been a great the last couple of weeks. Our team's great. The coaching staff's great. And we're just all excited to get the blitz going tomorrow. So we can't wait.
16: Preston, Izzy here. Appreciate you jumping on the show. And what an inclusion for you, mate, for this group. We spoke to Dylan Boucher a while ago when he was trying to assemble this roster, and he had a huge emphasis on perimeter shooting. And from my understanding, 38.3%. So you cover that base in terms of three-point shooting in the NBL. What has been the focus? What has been the conversation from Coach Gordon Herbert and how you have an input in the game?
17: Basically he just wants to get out and run, good shots, great shots, get out and run quickly, be entertaining, fast, quick brand of basketball, shoot a lot of threes, and then crash the glass on the O board. So we just want to get out, run quick, put a lot of points up.
15: Hey, we're there for it. You're speaking our language. You'll be working in tandem with one hell of a player, someone who's already adored by the Breakers faithful, in Parker Jackson Cartwright as well. What's he like to train with, work with, and start to pick the brain off?
17: Yeah, no, he's awesome. Firstly, he's a great human being off the court. He's great with the guys. He's a great leader. As you guys would know, he's a great scorer and just he's really taken a step in leading this team. And I felt like, we've needed that for this year. And I can't wait to play alongside him. Yeah, September 20, that first game against Illawarra. And it's going to be great.
16: Last year, I watched a game for the Breakers down in Christchurch. They took on Adelaide, and there was this player playing for the opposition, DJ Vasilovic. I'm pretty sure I pronounced that correct. But, mate, what's it like playing with him? He was a baller when I watched him live.
17: Yep, no, that is correct. He is a straight baller. He's a bucket getter. He really shoots the ball well at a high clip. You don't know if he's going to shoot it, but when he does, it usually goes in 9 times out of 10. So it's great to have him playing alongside him on the floor with him and PJC and Sam. And there's a lot of good core pieces that we've got as a team that Boucher's recruited. And we're really super excited to get it underway this weekend. So.
15: Speaking with rising star Preston Legasic. Now, talk us through where you've come from. Obviously, from the other side of the ditch, but also we should point out you've got a Kiwi mum. That means that you're eligible for the Tall Blacks, young man. So tell us a bit about you and your road here.
17: Yep. Yeah, no. So, you got a Kiwi mum. She was born in Hamilton and grew up in Taranaki. So I've visited her place a few times. I love to play for the Tall Blacks.

0: And yeah, basically been in college the past 4 years and just graduated last year in the US. And now, yeah, just coming to New Zealand, love it, love staying here, love the people around here, love the community. It's really like a family over here, and yeah, just love being a part of this program.
1: Yeah, I tell you what, it's quite intoxicating. You got PJC as well. He's we saw on Sport Nation, he announced that he is right up there and ready to put his hand up for the Tall Blacks through eligibility criteria. That's got basketball fans excited here too. It's something about the place. Once you step for the door, you feel like it's home, eh?
0: 100%. Yeah, you just feel like it's a big family. Everyone just includes you. They want you to succeed. And I feel like that's one of the most important things, especially like in a team and sporting environment. You just want to be a part of it. And it's, why would you want to leave when you can just stay in this beautiful place?
2: Look, you've played all around the world. You've experienced some different cultures, different teams. Look, the Breakers have a rich history. They're proven winners in the past. So what excites you about this current group? Is there anything that stands out in terms of makes you understand and probably think this might be a good season if we get certain things right?
0: Yeah. Honestly, I feel like we have every piece to go win a championship. I feel like the team, what Boucher's recruited, starts with like obviously the coaching, and then it steps down from that. And I feel like he has kind of recruited every single piece that you need to win, and he's obviously done it before here at the Breakers, which is great to have that guy lead, and basically we will follow. And I feel like, yeah, we do have every little piece, and the basketball coaching style that Gordy's been putting in is great. He's got international experience, and now just following that on with us, and as a group, yeah, we're connected, and just as I said, we're excited and ready to go.
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5: Joined on the line by Michaela Sokolic-Beetson out of the Mystics. And Michaela, there is light at the end of the tunnel. Good morning and welcome.
6: Morning. Yes, there is light at the end of the tunnel, which is really nice.
5: Obviously, many of us who enjoy watching sports news would have seen your response yesterday. That was a fairly genuine set of emotions pouring out of you, Michaela. How are you feeling today? And look, has I guess the rawness of yesterday turned into something more hopeful today?
6: Yeah, the first question was pretty hard hitting. It was like, you know, how do you feel about like the future young girls of New Zealand getting to play netball? And like, like you really carry that weight when you are a current player and the sport is the way it is. And I know that we're not the ones making decisions, but we can really do our best to fight. So yeah, it was a pretty raw emotion yesterday, but yeah, feeling really hopeful today.
5: I'm glad to hear it, and I know it's, you know, look, it's 11 years of ANZ Premiership to figure out what next. So from where you stand from this day forwards, what is your approach to what comes next?
6: Yeah, lots of conversations took place, and because we're such a tight-knit community in netball, like everyone's so passionate, so you're lots of conversations. I guess in terms of what comes next, it's just waiting to see how the competition ends up looking, where our spot in that is, and yeah, it's just an exciting time.
7: Michaela, Izzy here. Appreciate you coming on and you know, sharing those emotions yesterday. I definitely felt for you, pulled on the heartstrings. No doubt it's been a difficult time. But just in regards to this news lately, there has been a lot of players that have shot overseas and, you know, for good reason, they want to continue playing and getting paid whilst doing something that they love. But do you reckon this news has filtered through and probably tried to put a bit of hope and light? Have you had any conversations with players overseas in regards to this news? And do you feel like their exodus will stop now?
6: No, I haven't actually talked to too many people. We had a big teams meeting, but when you're on a teams meeting with like 60 people, it's really hard to have conversations. But the girls, I think, are just really excited that there's something here for their teammates that didn't get opportunities overseas, and I guess that new young group of players coming through.
5: Mick, can I ask about that call? Who set that up and who was on the call when this news was discussed?
6: Our Players Association, Pippa and Steph and Debbie that work there, they've been working tirelessly for us. So when they were able to share the news with us, they just, jumped on a call with all the players that are currently in the ANZ and the Silver Ferns and just were able to tell us some really positive news, because it was weeks and weeks of no update.
5: Yeah. What do you think this competition could look like? I know it's very early and details are sketchy, but from the detail you've been given, what can we expect?
6: I honestly don't know. I don't know enough about private investment in sport to know, but I've talked to a couple of friends

0: have played rugby in Japan and in 10s tournaments and 7s, and they've worked under that structure, and they have told me that, you know, like the ceiling, like there is no limit and there's so much that can happen. So I guess I'm just excited to see how this could potentially grow.
1: Yeah, like if they, we were talking about it just before you came on, Michaela. You know, there's no barriers, really. You can go out there, you can get creative. Yeah, netball's netball, and you want to understand the core fundamentals of what makes that sport great. But you have an opportunity to try different rules, try and bring in a fast-paced approach. You know, you look across Australia, they're doing it. In basketball here in this country, they're playing Rapid League and, you know, starting to draw in numbers. Is that something that you think could be great for netball? Like a new approach, some new rules, new ideas?
2: Like defenders being able to drop a shoulder in the circle, that sort of thing?
0: I'm laughing because, like, there's a big part of me that's saying, no, there's nothing wrong with our game. Leave the game, but change the things around it if you need to. But I do like the way that the game is. And, you know, like, we're selling out stadiums. We've got girls playing netball across the country and boys. So I'm like, leave the netball, but, like, yeah, do all the other stuff you need to do.
2: What do you think that looks like, Mick? Because that's a great assessment from you, because we often look at this and we think about the entertainment spectacle and the sport itself, and does it need tinkering? Does it need changing? For you, the sport itself is in good shape, the game itself. So what would you like to see wrapped around that to improve the attraction for not those hardcore fans, but for casual fans who want to get involved in netball again and really want to engage?
0: Yeah, I've been thinking a bit about that. I also around like the promotion of the game, the promotion of the athletes, the storytelling, the buy-in of the culture. Like, I think all of that stuff, if with investment, that can become huge, and I think that would then bring more people to the game.
2: I love that. And so I made the point earlier, Mick. I mean, is there an appetite among the players to sort of, okay, let's draw the line in the sand here and let's be the arbiters of change? Let's be the ones who are out there promoting whatever this looks like. Let's get together and make sure that everything we sell about the sport and ourselves is positive, is thinking about marketing the sport, is thinking about engaging with fans again?
0: Yeah, definitely. I think it'd be really cool for us to sit down with Ali and Anna and like hear their vision, because we haven't been able to do that just yet. So I think when we hear from them, because I heard Anna speaking in an interview yesterday and she just sounded so positive and excited. And I think if she could get in front of us and share that vision, then yeah, there's some girls within the competition that will absolutely do what they can to help support that.
1: Expect anything from Ali. I'll just warn you. Yeah, you never really know what's going to come out of that waha. But Anna is holy. She is an inspiring wahine, that is for sure. Okay, look, there's been a lot of uncertainty in the last year, 12 months. You didn't know what was going to happen. Probably gave you an opportunity to think outside of the box, maybe think about another passion that you are passionate about. Well, what have you been up to when you thought maybe this might not eventuate? You got to think about what's next. What's next for you?
0: Yeah, my body is definitely not my best friend. I've really struggled over the last couple of seasons just to even get to the game day. So for me, I'm definitely at that point in my career that I think about what my future holds. But I'm also a health and PE teacher, so I've already got like another career that I can pour more time into. So yeah, it wasn't about me fighting for netball. It was about all the other kids that still need to come and play.
2: Mick, are you still at Whangaparaoa College?
0: Yeah, I am.
2: Have you decided at any stage in your life that you will leave the peninsula region? Because you went to school there, you now teach there. You obviously love it there.
0: Oh, I love it here. And I also live just a couple doors up from my parents, so I don't know if I'll move.
2: I think what you said earlier is the point here, Mick. You've done this for 10, 11 years at the highest levels of the game, but now you are surrounded by young wahine who you want to see have a shot at this. And I've got a text here, if I can read it out to you, because this is from our listener, Todd. And he says, regarding netball, what do you do with a 16-year-old girl that's playing netball and is also representing province at under-18 rugby? Where is the best career path? In light of everything that happened yesterday, what would you say to Todd today?
0: Oh, Todd, that's a great question, mate. And lots of young girls

0: are faced with that exact decision, I would say follow your heart, whatever sport they're most passionate about, play that one.
1: Yeah. Awesome. Solid advice. Michaela Sokolic-Beetson joining us on the show. We're thrilled for you and the rest of the women involved in this game, and the men too, for that matter, who have managed to put aside what has been a rough time and look positively towards the future. And we do hope to see you out there on court for at least one more season, Mick.
0: Thanks, guys.
1: Appreciate you. Thank you so much. Michaela Sokolic-Beetson out of the Mystics. And, it's lovely to be talking about some positivity, eh?
2: Yeah, look, I reckon for the last 2 years there's been some sort of conversation with netball, and it's always been something that isn't great. But now, like you said, Sue, it's a bit of light. Details still to emerge of what it looks like, who's going to be involved, but they're having the conversations. That's the most important.
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0: Let's head to Tyneside and chat to TC, Tom Christie on the line. Tom, very good morning, mate.
1: TC.
2: How are you guys? Good to talk to you. It's been a while.
0: Yeah, it has been a while, but see, you've made good, haven't you, in your time in Newcastle. But before we start on the footy, how good's a Tuesday student night in Newcastle? Gee, that's a sight, isn't it?
2: I try and stay away from the areas like Gisborne. It can probably get you into a wee bit of trouble, but nah, the students up here are good. It's very similar to Dunedin vibes is what I relate it to.
0: It's a crazy place. Congratulations, TC, named captain of the club this coming season. Well done on that particular appointment. But, mate, I'm sure it's come as no surprise to you. You're so natural in a leadership role. So how did the conversation come about, and what does that mean now for you in terms of your approach to the season?
2: No, it's just the coach obviously asked me. Well, it's been an interesting landscape at Newcastle with new coaches coming in, about 26, 27 new players. So the pre-season over the last 6 or so weeks has been a very unique one in terms of it's more or less a brand new team coming together from all aspects. So it's more or less just getting to know everyone, and then for the new coach to make that decision, I was pretty honoured. That's kind of all there was to it. But in terms of the season, nothing changes. I just want to play some good rugby and represent the region, really.
3: Nice.
4: Oh, good rugby you are playing, TC. Even over here, I'm hearing whispers and rumours about eligibility and all of this. Because you're absolutely flying, brother. Look, defender of the season, and now you've been named captain. What has the last year been like for you, brother?
2: That's been good. Like, I think, obviously, being at the Crusaders and such a established club, and learning from the likes of you, Izzy, and some of the other leaders that we've had there in the past, like Davey, Scooter, Sammy, Rito, like seeing them do it, and then to come to a club that wasn't as established in terms of success, and to be able to kind of put some of those practices that I've learned from those guys in place and kind of demonstrate some of those things. It was a massive challenge, but something that's been really enjoyable.
4: What did I teach you? Can you let me
0: What not to do, obviously.
2: That too, how to hit a golf ball poorly.
0: it's the great level. It brings you down to the average man. TC, what about, you've got a couple of Kiwi boys to hang out with, but I mean, I suppose one of the joys of going overseas is to meet new faces and blokes from different parts of the world, and Red Bull's certainly one of those clubs which has drawn in players from everywhere, hasn't it?
2: Yeah, mate, it's incredible. We had a pre-season camp in Austria and even met wider Red Bull athletes and got to immerse ourselves in the whole Red Bull family. It's a pretty surreal brand, and I don't think it's fully sunk in that I can classify myself as a Red Bull athlete when you think about some of the athletes that I've got on their books. So it's honestly mental.
4: What are the perks? Who have you met? Anything else that we should know about Red Bull?
2: Now we've got plenty of Red Bull floating around the facilities. There's a fridge in every room and they're all fully stocked, so
0: that's good stuff. The footy itself, TC, and I think it's a topic of some fascination in this part of the world, because we tend to, as Kiwis, believe that our product is great and that the rugby played here is vastly superior. But what did you make of the standard of the game and the style of the game in your first season there?
2: I think it's definitely changing. Like, you go back a few years and it was always kick heavy, slow rugby. But there's more teams now over here that just want to play. You got Saints, Bristol, who are just all out attack, and it becomes very, very close to what Super Rugby offers. And then you've got teams that are still kind of making that transition. But I think the Prem as a whole is getting faster and faster and faster. So I think Super Rugby obviously has set the standard there, and that's how teams are wanting to see and play the game. And if even you look at the All Blacks at the moment, I think they're probably leading the world in terms of that attacking game that they're playing at the moment. It's been pretty impressive.
4: What about your game, TC? You're predominantly known defensively. Like, you're an absolute pest, the menace over the ball, your work rate, getting around the park, making tackles. Have you had to develop your game and go to another level in certain areas? How's your game tracking?
2: Definitely trying to always grow the attacking side of the game. Obviously, D's my bread and butter, but in terms of the attacking side of the game,

0: I'm trying to get myself on ball more, be influential in the carry. And just, yeah, the more I can play like you, Dagger, is where I can get to. I think that's I don't know what if that's a reachable goal, or if that's trying to be optimistic, but trying to learn some of that footwork and at 1% of what you've got would be sufficient, I think.
1: Yeah, just put the tongue out and just get a little ooey gooey going, and that'll do you wonders. They say Red Bull gives you wings, well, the tongue gives you even more wings, my friend. So there you go. There's one for you. Hey, in terms of body size, like, have you had to, you know, spend more time in the gym? Are they bigger over there in terms of the physique that's on offer?
0: Maybe slightly. Like, I think the game definitely can be more physical over here, but I think that's because when the game's slower, your bigger boys have got slightly more in the tank to be able to make bigger hits. So I think as the game gets faster and faster, the holes definitely start to open up and the physicality of the game kind of falls away. But so in terms of my body, I haven't changed anything. I still back myself to be able to play into the 80th minute and play with the same kind of speed as the first minute, and that kind of gets me through that physicality battle.
1: Oh, that's enough of the rugby chat. We'll talk about life off the field. I know you just recently engaged, so congratulations on that front, brother. But what's been like for the summer, like getting around Europe? Give us a sell it for us. What's life like up there when you're playing in the Premiership off the field?
0: Europe is unbelievable. I think we spent about three and a half weeks in Greece, going head to toe in Italy. The sun, it's just a good vibe over here in the European summer. I can now fully understand why most Kiwis want to get over here pretty quickly. But to be fair, the New Zealand summer is pretty good too. So in a dream world, you'd be going summer to summer to summer.
2: Yeah. There's someone quite close to me who understands that concept. TC, there has been talk, obviously, about higher honours. Is that something that you still kind of have ambitions towards?
0: 100%. But I think realistically now, like, I would only be eligible when I'm 31, 32, I think, doing the math. So that's obviously, you can't really get too caught up on anything like that. I've got to, one, get there first. And then if I'm playing well enough at the time, then that certainly would be a goal. But I think your goals kind of change to just playing the best rugby that you can and putting your foot up, making that step up week in, week out, and wherever that puts you. But you never know. The All Blacks could always change the eligibility rules and open up all new windows as well. So you can't think too far ahead.
2: No, you cannot. And it's a big season ahead for you, TC. What a pleasure to catch up with you, mate. Congratulations on everything so far, and of course being named captain as well. It's a great honour, and I'm sure you'll lead the club with distinction, as you always do, mate.
1: Cheers, TC.
0: Nice to talk to you guys as well. Nice to hear some Kiwi voices.

0: kick off your week with Mondays with McCarty right here on Sport Nation. After a massive weekend of sport, we break down the big moments, the talking points, and the stories everyone's debating. We'll take your calls, hear your opinions, and get stuck into the issues that matter to you.
1: We finished on the lead, didn't you? Because I thought the Warriors were good, and yeah, it's great to have Lee Kalasima and Fisher Harris back. I thought they made a big difference.
0: From the highs and lows to the controversy and reaction, it's your Monday home for sport. 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
9: Tremendous tackle by Mark Andrews, but Marshall gets away from him. This is dangerous for New Zealand. Look at the agility of Marshall and then Robin Brook. And this will be a try for Ian Jones. No, it won't. It's a try for Jeff Wilson. And it's that man, Justin Marshall, the scrum half, who's creating all sorts of problems for South Africa. Brook, Marshall, and Collins up in the line. A chance for Jeff Wilson. He's got plenty of pace. Look at this for pace. His second try. That's brilliant by Jeff Wilson.
10: Great play by the All Blacks. Once again, they got the opportunity. They took it. They scored the points. We saw South Africa attack. Too many points. people lying around.
9: Frank Bunce. He thanked Bunce tremendously, strong on his feet. The All Blacks are still finding the energy despite the situation. Look at this by Zinzan. Is that going to be over? He's kicked it over. And look at that by Zinzan. Absolutely unbelievable. Van der Westhuizen waits. Now drive, drive, drive. And New Zealand have created history. 33 points to 26. South Africa tried in vain. It was a last-ditch effort by them, and one must admire their courage. But then, full marks to the All Blacks. It's a great All Black team.

0: Wallace.
1: Throughout the greatest rivalry series on Sport Nation, we've been catching up with a lot of players who've been part of the story, some of the coaches. Someone who was very close to the action, very close to the inner workings of the All Blacks when the Springboks returned to international rugby in the early to mid-90s, but someone who was able to view it through a slightly different lens is Ricardo Sollizzo, the man behind Sports Cafe, Sports Cafe-ish, the podcast, a very successful TV and content creator, TV journalist before that, and of course All Blacks media manager through the Laurie Mains era. And we're lucky enough to have him on the show this morning from Sydney. Morning, Rick.
2: Morning, TJ. How are you?
1: Yeah, good, mate. Listen, before we go into your recollections and memories, just tell us what you're working on at the moment, because I picked up on a really nice series you're doing, kind of some of the legends. Tell us about that.
2: Yeah, well, Mark Ellis and I were sort of sitting around, and he's got this house bus which he's giving away to families doing it tough every month, and I said, oh, it'd be great to do a show in here. And so we thought, you know, there's a lot of recency bias. You know, everyone sort of celebrates people who are doing stuff today, but we sometimes forget about some of the greats, you know. And, you know, it was just a chance. So far we've spoken to Michael Jones, caught up with Reggie and Barley, and Lucy Lawless, who was cool. And we're just having a bit of fun. It's pretty relaxed.
1: Yeah. Oh, that's awesome. And look, I know from doing the show in the short time that I've been on it, to get a Keith Quinn on the show or a Pete Montgomery, someone like that, people just absolutely love it. So all the best with that.
2: Cheers.
1: What I've seen of it so far, it's great. Look, I also, Rick, when I was just getting ready for doing this interview, I actually found myself last night watching part of a documentary that you put together on that 1992 trip. Now, you'd done those wonderfully entertaining series, or I think they came out on video in those days, VHS.
2: That's how old I am.
1: Yeah, I know. That's how old we are, mate. Blood, sweat and touring, etc. You did one in 1992, and as well as covering the rugby side of things, it was a fascinating snapshot of arriving in a country just starting to emerge from that sporting isolation. I just get the sense from it, Rick, that when you arrived into South Africa 1992 with covering that tour, it was an almost surreal experience.
2: The whole thing was bizarre, because basically what happened is at the beginning of the year, you know, we knew the All Blacks were going back to South Africa for the first time since, I think, 76. And you know, there'd been a lot of political changes. Mandela had been released, and so I pitched a documentary to TVNZ, which they liked, but New Zealand on there turned it down, and they said that I was too commercially viable, so I needed to go and raise the money myself. So then I said to TVNZ, I said, well, the amount of money that you were going to put in, I reckon I can make it for that. So I did a real cut down version of it, but just as I was about to arrive in South Africa, so we were in Australia first in 92, and I think after the famous where Richard Lowe sort of mistakenly dropped his elbow on Carozza by absolute mistake, I got called into the manager's room and at like 1 o'clock in the morning, and you know, and it'd be fair to say I'd had something to drink, and told I was the All Black media manager. And I was like, oh, okay. And I said, so what does that mean? And they said, well, that's your first job, is to work that out. So I had this documentary crew, and I was the media manager. So quite often,

0: So that's how complicated that job was.
1: Yeah.
0: And then I had to come back. And then I remember in that documentary, I put a sequence in, which I thought was funny, where, the boys went out springbok hunting. And then, and it was really special because the guy that had organised the trip, Barry Boomerans, had been a reserve halfback in the 81 tour.
1: Right.
0: And he hadn't been able to do anything. He'd been locked away the whole tour. So he made it his mission that when the All Blacks came, he was going to show them a good time. And he took them out springbok hunting. And then a bit later on, some of the dirty duties that hadn't been able to go, the security guys took them out shooting guns. And so I included that in the documentary because it was great footage. And I remember getting a phone call from New Zealand Rugby going, "What have you done? This is bad for the image of the team." It's, you know, just really ripping me apart. You're supposed to be the All Black media officer and you're the worst problem we've got. So, yeah, it's fun times.
1: Just tell us about that arrival thing, because it was quite a stark contrast. We have to remind ourselves that in 1991, Australia won the World Cup. They were the World Cup champions. The All Blacks had been beaten in the semi-final. But I mentioned the arrival at the airport in Johannesburg. You couldn't have had a more stark contrast between the two.
0: Oh, it was incredible. I think there was like 5,000 people. We arrived at 4 o'clock in the morning. And it was, I've never seen anything like it in all my time. The 5,000 people screaming with banners and, "Welcome to our beautiful country, we're going to kill you, you know, we're going to scrum you." Just all those normal sort of welcome sort of messages. And, you know, you had to walk through this mad crowd. I've never seen anything like it. And then 3 days later, the Wallabies arrived, because it was a tri-series, and the Wallabies arrived at 3 o'clock in the afternoon, and there was three people there.
1: I think one of them said, "Can someone remind these people that we're actually the world champions?" Yeah, but anyway, look, the South African teams, I mean, there were a handful of tour games, and I think I was at the Barcelona Olympics at the time, but the first one was a game against Natal, and then the test match at Ellis Park, and of course the famous playing of the wrong national anthem or whatever it was. What are your particular memories, other than what you've already told us, that stand out about that first contact, really official contact between the All Blacks and South Africa?
0: When we got off the plane, we flew down to Durban for the first game against Natal, and when we drove the bus from the airport to the hotel, it turned into an unofficial parade. So the whole streets were just lined with people applauding and for the whole way. And it was phenomenal. And then I remember the boys were really worried because, you know, we hadn't played South African teams for so long. And we had these images of these giants. And I remember Zanis saying to me, he was looking at Vol Bartman going, "He's like normal size. He's pretty big, but you know, he's. I can play against this guy." You know, it was a sort of really sort of destroying the myth a little bit, because they're realizing that they are human. They're big men. And then we played Natal, had a good win there. Went up to Orange Free State in Bloemfontein, and there used to be, I can't remember what the organization was, but it was a group of. Terry Blanche, the guy on horseback.
1: AWB.
0: And there's a couple of AWB members in the Free State side.
1: Oh, yeah.
0: Wearing the kit. And they started a brawl. It was a massive fight in this game.
1: You're talking about the Bester brothers?

0: he didn't know what they were, I think, and he asked one of the guys, can I get those braces? And the guy's going, no, sorry, mate, I can't part with these.
1: Yeah, that's right, that's right. I mean, it was a real transition time for South Africa, and it was quite different. I remember the 92 tour was quite different from coming back in the 95 World Cup, because 92, just ending isolation, the country had been, you know, there'd been so many boycotts, there'd been so many things that they weren't able to get their hands on in 92, you know, so it was a very, it was like going back in time. I remember someone telling me that a car phone cost like 10 and a half grand, you know, it was just ridiculous. And then in 95 when we came back, it was quite different because they had all the latest things because they had no, everything was brand new because they had to, all the infrastructure was new. Things like cell phones were brand new. It was just an amazing, and you were at the 95 World Cup. It was an amazing time.
0: Oh, yeah.
1: The difference between 92 and 95 was quite stark.
0: Yeah, yeah.
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4: Ricardo Salizzo. Well, of course, mentioning 95 and you're back there as media liaison for the All Blacks at the World Cup, challenging enough on any tour, certainly challenging at a World Cup, but suddenly you find yourself dealing with the Jonah phenomenon. What was it like? And when did it suddenly hit you that you had actually now had two jobs?
5: Oh, it was nuts. It was like the night, I tell people the day before, or 2 days before the Irish game, which was our first game, I sort of offered Jonah up to the press, and Jonah and I stood in the foyer of the hotel, and no one showed up. And I said, oh, you might as well go to McDonald's. And, you know, people forget that Jonah didn't have a great 94, you know, had those two tests against France, and he actually missed out on the initial World Cup squad, you know, in 95. And so people weren't expecting that much of him. And in fact, even the team going into the World Cup, the sort of plan was to bring him off the bench because they didn't know if he'd last 80. But then he played that game against Ireland and destroyed them. And from then on, it was just like ridiculous. You know, I had a Jonah phone and an All Black phone. And, you know, it was just insane. I've never seen anything like it.
4: Yeah. And of course, at the same time, Laurie Mains, Laurie, there were guys in the media that he trusted.
5: Where are you going with this, TJ?
4: Yeah, no, I was going to say, there were guys in the media he trusted. There were guys that he clashed with. I mean, you could have sold tickets to some of his run-ins with Wyn Grey, and there were others he simply didn't trust. I mean, was that a difficult time for you? I mean, I guess I know Laurie pretty well, and he's always been pretty good to me, but I could see that there was tension there. Did you sometimes feel like you were the meat in the sandwich there? Because you'd been a member of the media yourself.
5: Well, I was one of the guys he didn't trust. Like when I was in the media, we didn't get on at all, primarily because I was an Aucklander. And I remember I did a story when he was the Otago coach and I was at TVNZ, and it wasn't a story I was proud of because he tried really hard not to say anything negative about Auckland, but I managed to take one little sentence and twist it.
4: He loved that.
5: And it wasn't my proudest moment. But when he took the All Black job, he sort of said, look, all right, let's put that in the past. But it took me a while to build his trust. And that was the thing with Laurie. Once you built his trust, once you proved yourself to him, he was pretty loyal to you. But it took me a long time.
4: Yeah.
5: And

0: team, and they said, look, you just got to take it on the chin, keep doing a good job, and eventually, you know, you'll earn his respect.
1: Yeah, yeah. The illness that swept through the team, and I know just by mentioning it's going to invite a torrent of people going excuses from Springbok fans and whatever, but tell us your experience of it. How bad did it get? And what was behind the decision to keep it under wraps?
0: Yeah, I think so. I mean, I remember I got pretty sick. I don't know why they took me out. there was a media game that I missed, and maybe that was it. So, yeah, we were pretty sick. And you know, there's 26, I think, of the 35 went down. The biggest group of guys that didn't go down were the Rushy and those guys who sneaked off the Pizza Hut. Yeah, we made this decision. So I remember we had a meeting just before the game to see whether we were going to be able to field the team, you know, and we had Brian Lahore and Colin Meads with us in the management, and they sort of said, look, whoever we can get out there, we'll get out there. If we had to put the physio out, we'll put the physio out, you know. And because we did talk about asking World Rugby for a postponement, and it's like, nah. And then it was sort of like, look, let's just get on with it, you know. And we sort of made the decision that win or lose, we weren't going to talk about it. And Sean actually got asked about it in the press conference after the game, and he said, no, we're fine. And it sort of broke about two or three days later. I think Paul Holmes broke it, actually. And then we couldn't really deny it. I think one of the reasons the story broke is we sent some samples to the lab for testing, and someone at the lab told some of the local radio stations. So, you know, it's pretty hard to keep a secret in South Africa.
1: Yeah. The final itself, I mean, an incredible occasion. And I know some of the players say, yep, it was about something more important than a rugby game. Jonah, I think, even said that. Fitzy will never get over it. He'll never say that. What's your view on being there, being part of that incredible day in 1995?
0: Yeah, I've never seen anything quite like going into the dressing room after the game, you know, seeing if anyone could do an interview, and it was like just the expressions on everyone's faces, you know, like they'd given it everything, totally drained, just stunned. Just absolute stunned silence was in the dressing room. I don't know. I mean, it was just... I watched the game back, actually, the other... just before the 23 World Cup final. I thought, oh, I've never watched this game. It was on TV. I want to watch it. And when you look back at it, mate, we had so many chances to win that game that we didn't take. You know, we had like 3 or 4 5-metre lineouts that we didn't convert. We just, you know, we were just that 2% off. And they defended with their hearts. I mean, they hadn't had a great World Cup. They sneaked through to the final against France. They had a couple of guys kicked out of the tournament after a big brawl against Canada. It had been a pretty tough World Cup for them. But just on the day, they just, you know, played their hearts out, and we just couldn't quite convert. It's still, I'm like Fitzy, it's just like one of the worst days of my life.
1: Okay, well,

0: placed and, you know, just where the All Blacks are placed? I mean, do you think they can get their noses back in front this weekend, or do you think the Springboks have gained a really important momentum after winning that second test?
1: I think, there's both teams have had a chance to see their opposition at their best, you know, and this is where coaching really comes into the fore, you know. Okay, well, we've seen what South Africa got. South Africa's seen what the All Blacks got. This is where coaches really earn their money. It's like, right, what have you seen from them? How can we tidy up our lineouts? What did they do to shut our lineout down? How can we guarantee that source of possession? What do we do at the breakdown? You know, we've seen what South Africa are doing it to stop us getting quick ball. How do we change that? So that's going to be fascinating. I mean, I've been really impressed with the way we play. You know, we've been getting it wide well. We didn't convert all our opportunities, and so they'll be working on that. South Africa got incredible physicality, you know, whether it's their ball carrying, their defence, you know, their set piece, etc. So it's a classic battle, you know, and that's why I'm never sort of too bogged down with, you know, giving South Africa a hard time for the way they play, and, you know, they need to play like us. And at the end of the day, that's what makes this series amazing. It's always what made New Zealand South Africa amazing. We have a completely different approaches to the same game, and it suits the type of people we are. You know, it suits us as athletes, as people, to move the ball wide. It suits them to be big physical people, to really attack that physicality side of the game. So, you know, we've had a go, they've had a go. This third test is just going to be amazing. It's just going to be everything that both teams have learned put into practice to see who can come out on top. And it's just what New Zealand, South Africa is always about.
0: Yeah, yeah, yeah. Oh, that's great. It's wonderful to get your recollections. Rick, I love your work, mate. And thanks so much for giving up your time to us this morning.
1: We didn't mention, TJ, where the South Africans just about killed you. What was that? Was that 97 when that guy ran on the field?
0: Oh, God, that was, no, 2002. The people, you rescued me. Yeah. You rescued me. You said, we got to go. I got to go now too, mate. Thank you so much for joining us. I will tell that story later on. Good on you, Rick.
1: My pleasure. See you, mate.
2: Millsy and Guy.
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4: 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He sure is. Don't worry. He's been around plenty of times. He got that one wrong. Got to give him a break, boys. Got to give him a break. He's a good man.
3: Hey, mate. Good man.
4: He's definitely a Wasps fan. I get plenty of messages when we're doing well, don't I?
5: Oh, he's got the bat phone to the top. 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
2: Well, September is a big month for men's health. It's Blue September, where we raise awareness of prostate cancer in particular. One in eight New Zealand men will be diagnosed with prostate cancer at some stage. It's the most common form of cancer amongst New Zealand men, but it's also one of the most treatable forms of cancer if it's caught early. And someone who's actively involved in encouraging men to do the right thing is the great Sir Wayne Buck Shelford, who joins us now. Morena, Buck.
4: Morena.
2: You're an ambassador for the Prostate Cancer Foundation. So before we talk about the rugby, just what is the message that we're trying to get across here?
4: Well, it's about men, getting up and getting off their chuffs. And if they haven't been to the doctor in the last year, get along to the doctor and get checked. And I think that, that's slowly changing. But you know what? Men are quite actually slow in getting to a doctor because they're all, they're big and tough and all that sort of stuff. But, the old prostate cancer can come up and kick you in the backside and you don't know because it's all internal. And unless you actually are aware of the little wee things you actually have to look for when you're actually checking your prostate, your pee flow and things like that. And lumps in your, lumps down there, possibly in your testicles. So basically that's testicular cancer, but notwithstanding that, it's in the same area as the prostate. And I think that, a lot of men, they just say, oh, no, there's nothing wrong down there, it's working all right. And basically they go back to work and, 6 months later, they actually realize they've been diagnosed with prostate cancer and they don't get the opportunity to actually treat it properly.
2: Yeah. I think that's the message, is that if you get it early, it is eminently treatable, one of the most treatable forms. But as you say, it's about getting it early. And I think a lot of men shy off it. There's that old, oh yeah, I haven't been to the doctor for 20 years, which actually isn't all that smart. The other bit is, I think the old fashioned way of treating, checking for it doesn't appeal to some people, but it's a lot more simple now, huh? Just a simple blood test is what can do the trick.
4: Yeah, simple blood test, your PSA, and I get that done a couple of times a year, actually, because of my cancer. And I'm like you, Tony, I've been out of, basically in remission for a long time. So 17 years, it's about 18 years, basically. But my oncologist said, if it does come back, it could come back at any time, we don't know. But the whole thing is, when it does come back, it can come back hard and fast, or slow. So all we can do is wait for the bloods to come back to us and get a positive test on it.
2: Yeah.
4: So I always get my bloods done,
2: Yeah.
4: And I always do the, if I'm going to do that for my cancer, I do it for the prostate at the same time.
2: Yeah.
5: Yeah. Well, it's seven years for me, and I had a blood test last week, and everything's cool. So just touch wood. But that, yeah. So that's the message there, fellas. Just get out there, get that blood test, go to your doctor once a year, and if anything, you know, most of the time it'll be absolutely fine. And even if the PSA level goes up a little bit, not necessarily a sign that it's cancer, but best to stay on top of it. So
4: that's right.
5: Thanks for that message.
4: One other thing, Tony, the other message I'd say is, you know, do it for your family. Do it for your family, because if you do get diagnosed with prostate cancer and you don't make it, you leave the family shit. You know, you're the leader of the house. You should be leading by example. And a lot of people, they would rather send their kids to the doctor rather than themselves.
5: Yeah.
4: And that's a big thing. You know, stand up and become the leader of the family. If you're the leader of the family, go to the bloody doctor.
5: Yeah.
4: It's a big part of it.
5: Yeah. As someone said to me, you take your car in for a warrant of fitness every year, take your own body in. It's exactly the same thing. Well, look, let's have a look at the series. It's locked up at one All Buck. Firstly, what have you made of the All Blacks under Dave Rennie? Are they growing as a team in your mind?
4: Oh, very much so. I think that they've come a long way since last year. And you know, he's given them some plans there that basically are clear, and it's everything is clarity, and you know, he's got them out there and they're training and playing, and they're playing a great brand of rugby, which is fantastic. But at times they just get a little bit they're trying to play so fast, but you know, at the end of the day, playing fast is good, but if you're making the mistakes that you're making, you know, slow it down a little bit, you know, and be more accurate. Some of the passing is not that good at times, but because of the accuracy, you're looking for accuracy, so you get to slow the game down sometimes and come back to, you know, but then pick up the game as you get better and better. And I think that you know, that's the biggest thing I see, but they've organised their scrum better. I think their line-out's not too bad, but they've got a few taken off them in the second test. But notwithstanding that, I think they're actually, you know, they won the percentages on nearly every department, but they lost the game.
5: Yeah.
4: So, you know, you win your percentages doesn't mean to say you're going to win the game. And I think we're going to start taking shots at goal as well.
5: Yeah.
4: You know, the ones that are on possible, we need to start taking them. Yeah. And so just, you know, we've got to edge that scoreboard up. If they give away penalties, and that's one of the big things. You know, back in our day, we kicked everything, and that's why we got so far ahead on the scoreboard, because a lot of people, you know, they can't help themselves but give away penalties. Yeah.
5: What about the Springboks? I mean, they've been at the top of the world probably since 2019. What makes them so hard to get on top of?
4: I think they actually play with an arrogance that we don't play with. And, I don't think our All Blacks are arrogant. I think the South African people are. They're quite arrogant people in their way they talk, you know, and the way they play their rugby, it's tough. And with that arrogance with them, they say, you'll never beat us. We're too good. You know, and we saw in the first test that they weren't as good as what they thought they would be. But the second test, they proved that they are pretty good. And so we've got to be, you know, we actually won the battle of the stats on the weekend, but we didn't win the game. So we've got to turn those stats into points and more points and have the lead on the board when the end of the game's finished.
5: Yeah.
4: But notwithstanding that, you know, the South Africans are there, they're going to be there, and they'll want to win this third one, that's for sure, and so do we. And I think it's going to be a great game, a fantastic game, but I hopefully that our New Zealand boys will be on the button and win this one, and we win the series, basically.
5: Yeah. Your own experience of playing South Africa was restricted. They went around in 1987 when you were in your peak at the World Cup. I mean, your experience was part of the Cavaliers. What do you recall most about that tour back in 1986?
4: 86, yeah, it was a tough tour, really tough. You know, they're big men. We know that they're big men. But then when you look at it, we as the All Blacks and as the Cavaliers back then, if you look at them on a pound-for-pound ratio at the forwards, they're only about 1 kilo per man bigger than us, heavier than us. They might be taller. That means they're leaner and taller. But the whole thing is, we're almost the same body weight. So how can you say they're bigger than us? And I think it's the black. The black that we wear makes us look a little smaller than the South Africans. And, you know, they are big men. They are big men. And they're hard to shift, hard to tackle. And so we're just going to be so much more accurate on the skills of the tackling art and taking them to the ground, things like that.
5: Yeah.
4: And fighting for the ball on the ground. We've got to be really clinical at it.
5: I mean, do you look back on that experience in 1986? I mean, how do you look back? Are you comfortable with what you did, or do you have any regrets about the fact that you did it, or was it just...
4: I have no regrets about the tour, because I believe, my personal opinion, that team that went over there, the very next year, all of those players who went to South Africa learned a lot about playing against the South Africans. They learned a lot of footy, how big they were, how tough they were. And this is what we actually had to emulate in 87 for the World Cup. We had to be the biggest team, the fastest team. And I would have to say that we were the fittest team in 87, I believe. We were the fittest team. And this Dave Rennie has got this All Black side really fit. And it shows that, you know, the big boys around the Springboks forward pack start dragging their ass close to the, you know, halftime, 10 minutes from halftime. They start dragging their bug ass and start slowing the game down. You know, they know all the tricks in the book. And with their coach they've got, you know, he'll use every trick to slow the game down and get them rested and all that sort of stuff. You know, take the penalties, that goal. Take a long time to get through the penalty. Use that time up and have an injury at the same time, so it lengthens that time for the kick. All that sort of stuff. He will do that just to actually keep their best team on the field.
5: Yeah.
4: And I think that, you know, he's a good coach. And so the thing is, he might not moan and bitch, as he said he was. You know, I don't moan and complain and all that sort of stuff. But deep down, I think behind closed doors, he does. But notwithstanding that, we learned an awful lot. And basically that team, that 87 World Cup team, went on for the next 87, 88, 89, and halfway through 90 before they lost a game.
5: Yeah.
4: You know, won the World Cup, and we never lost a game in that period that I was there. So, you know, it was just a great era to play in, and a team that knew what they were doing. We were fit as, and basically we played great running rugby.
5: Yeah. So just finally, I mean, they're calling it the greatest rivalry. I suppose it's a bit of an advertising slogan, but this is a, you know, no ways of getting around it. This is a hell of a Springbok team. They are a great team. The All Blacks, as you say, they're an improving side. Do you still get a big kick out of watching these games, Buck, as much as you ever have?
4: Well, I watch them when I can. You know, I didn't watch Saturday's game because I was actually down the line at my sister's place. And she doesn't have Sky, you know, all those sort of things. And but basically, I didn't watch it, so I've actually tried to pick up as much on TV as I could over the last few days. And you know, so the thing is, I do still get a kick out of it because I watch, you know, what they're doing and what they're trying to do, and you know, looking at it as a coach as well, but then looking at it as a player and a captain. And I think they're doing quite well. And so, you know, we just need to have a little bit of luck on our side, the bounce of the ball going our way, and we can turn the table on them quite easily. I think we've got the team to do it. They play the game, the right game, and we know that the South Africans are pretty tired by the time they get to half time, and then they inject all their players really well in the second half. So we're just going to be a lot smarter in the way we play, and you know, not give away too many penalties, all those sorts of things. And when you're playing at that speed that they're playing at, the chances are they're going to make mistakes. Yeah. I really enjoy it. I still enjoy watching them play. And I think the Africans, yeah, they are good. They are good. And they, you know, they look big on the field. And I think that we can handle their size quite easily. We just got to get our big boys running at them and smashing them over as well.
5: Yeah.
4: A lot. Yeah.
5: All right, Buck, it's always great to talk to you. Thank you, firstly, for your recollections and for your thoughts on what's going on now, but especially that important messaging regarding men's health that you gave us early on for Blue September.
4: Not a problem.
5: Yeah, ka kite,
4: eho.
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7: 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They are tactically minded, equipped with composure, relentlessly loyal to their team. They might be unaware they can apply these instincts to a career in policing as well as the game.
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12: Five, four, three, two, one.
13: Tony's top five of everything.
12: Thunderbirds are go.
14: There's no doubt that the emergence of Liam Lawson and the popularity of the Drive to Survive series has seen Formula One at its most popular in New Zealand for quite some time. Did you know that New Zealand has had 10 drivers compete in F1 going back to 1958? 12 times New Zealanders have stood on top of the podium. We've had a world champion. And the second most successful team in F1 history still carries the name of a New Zealander. So, of those flying Kiwis, who are the top five?
12: Five.
14: Okay, choosing the top four was relatively easy. The fifth guy was a bit tricky. Mike Thackwell was a name that came up. Brendan Hartley, more recently, 25 races over two seasons, he came into consideration. But in the end, in number five, I've gone with a man from Hamilton named Howden Ganley. A one-time

0: Australian Grand Prix, but because of some sort of stuff up over timings or I think the pace car, something like that, he ended up relegated to sixth. And then a foot injury ended his career. He stayed in the UK and became a highly rated TV commentator. So in at number five is Howden Ganley.
1: Four.
0: I've got Liam Lawson at fourth. The numbers need a bit of context. In older times, they only gave points down to sixth place. Nowadays, of course, it's down to 10th. Liam has accumulated 93 points, which is the third most by a New Zealand driver in history. Hasn't had a podium, though. All drivers encounter setbacks, we know that. But to bounce back from the rather brutal treatment he received from Red Bull in 2025, to be ninth currently, the best of the drivers outside the big four, and to lead the Racing Bulls team to a best of the rest position at this current point is, well, hopefully a pointer to a long career in the sport. And let's not forget, Liam Lawson hasn't had the piggybacking of some of the more privileged, wealthy backdrop enjoyed by many of his contemporaries. So in it for Liam Lawson.
1: Three.
0: Well, Chris Amon will be remembered by many for the Toyota ads he featured later in his life. In his heyday, he was a brilliant driver, regarded as one of the fastest in F1. He was very much admired as a test driver and seen as one of the greatest drivers never to actually win an F1 race. He did podium 11 times in a 13-year career and was actually the designated lead driver for Ferrari for two championships. He had great success in other forms of racing, winning both the Daytona and Le Mans 24-hour races. But despite claiming five poles in F1 and leading for a total of 183 laps over his career, he never did get that F1 win. He was regarded as being incredibly unlucky not to have done that. So much so that fellow driver Mario Andretti once joked that if Chris Amon became an undertaker, people would stop dying. Bruce McLaren. It's incredible to think, isn't it, that the second most successful team in all of F1 still carries the name of this gifted, clever Aucklander. Between 1958 and 1965, he raced for the British team Cooper. He won the US Grand Prix in 1959. At that time, he was the youngest ever F1 winner. But, of course, his enduring legacy comes from the cars he initially built for himself. In 1968, in his McLaren, he won the Belgian Grand Prix to become one of just three drivers alongside Jack Brabham and Dan Gurney to win a world championship race in a car built by himself. The following year, that McLaren team finished third in the championship. In all, four wins, four times he stood on top of the podium, 27 podiums in all before his tragic death in 1970 while testing at Goodwood in England. The company was taken over by one of his business partners, and there are no real links to New Zealand now, just that name. But it's one of the biggest names in sport, or that the sport has ever known. A little fun fact about Bruce McLaren. His great-grandfather was actually, his surname was Howie. He was an Australian. He came to live in New Zealand. He got married, had a family, but then ended up getting into a relationship back in Australia with someone. And in the end, he came back to New Zealand. And I guess because he wanted to conceal his identity, he changed his name from Howie to McLaren. And the reason he changed it to McLaren was that it was because it was the source of his favourite red wine, the McLaren Vale in South Australia. I don't know, guys, the Howie F1 team, it doesn't quite have the same ring as McLaren, does it?
1: One.
0: Yeah, and number one, Denny Hulme. And whilst the McLaren name lives on in F1, this is a pretty clear choice for me. He was born in Motueka. Dennis Hulme, well, he's New Zealand's only world drivers champion. He made his debut in 65, just 2 years later, with two wins and consistent podiums across the 11 race program. They raced 11 times back then. He was driving a Brabham, and in that year, 1965, he reached the pinnacle of the sport by becoming the world drivers champion. Known as the Bear for an outwardly gruff personality, he was regarded as an incredibly intelligent driver, renowned for his sensitivity to the car and its engine, a result maybe from doing a lot of his early racing in bare feet, would you believe? He teamed up with Bruce McLaren for great success in the Can-Am series in North America, and while he couldn't quite match that success back in F1 to add to his 1966

0: 1967 championship title. He did finish third overall twice. He had a fourth. He was sixth twice and a seventh. It was a brilliant career in F1. He continued to race long after his Formula One career was over, and he died doing what he loved. He was driving at Bathurst. He died from a heart attack. So number one in our top five New Zealand Formula One drivers, Denny Hulme.
1: TJ, as Sport Nation's resident motorsport nerd, alongside Savannah, of course, who is an extreme nerd, loved that list, by the way. And I think, I don't know, I want to get your opinion on this. One of the biggest what-ifs in New Zealand sporting history in the last two decades is Scott Dixon.
0: Yeah.
1: And I say that because of names that he's raced against and beaten in IndyCar. Juan Pablo Montoya, Jacques Villeneuve, Takuma Sato, Marcus Ericsson, Roman Grosjean, Fernando Alonso, all people that have won or podiumed in Formula One. I feel like if he had been in a top five car on a Formula One grid between, say, 2005 and 2015, he probably would have made your list.
0: Yeah.
1: Because he's that good.
0: Yeah, we'll never know.
1: No.
0: No, and I think we always had this perception that if you do well there, you know, the ultimate goal has to be F1. And I think there was a time where it probably was a consideration, but you look at the legend he's created in IndyCars. Was he second only to AJ Foyt now?
1: Yeah.
0: I mean, that is incredible. But yes, it's something we'll perhaps always ponder. Motorsport fans will.
1: And Mitch Evans is another one as well, who won the Formula 3 World Championship at one point, and then went into Formula 2, never got a Formula 1 gig. Yeah. Came very close to winning the Formula E Championship this year around. But yeah, great list. And I couldn't believe that stat about how many times we've podiumed in Formula 1 as a nation, which is really cool.
0: It's incredible. I'll have to get Sav's opinion. So you were happy with that five?
1: You nailed it. Liam's definitely in the top four. You're right, though. Perception around points, like it was very hard to score points in the 1950s through to about the mid-2000s, right, when they were only scoring one through six.
0: Down to six, yeah.
1: So now it's a lot easier to score points.
0: A lot fewer races. Well, more people get points.
1: Yeah.
0: I don't think there's anything about it that's easy.
1: Well, there's 26 races now. Back in the day, the Formula One Championship was 12 weeks old.
0: Yeah.
1: 12 races long. So.
0: It's fascinating. And I know I talked to someone who was a very prominent New Zealand motor racing driver. I won't mention his name yet, but it's something we're going to have on the show coming up. Someone who raced through that era, got a lot of great stories to tell. That's something that's in the pipeline to have on the show, because I know people love talking to people. We love it when we talk to people about things that happened in different eras and that. So that's something coming. I've got some text to read out too. But anyway, that's it. That's this week's top five of everything. Got any thoughts on it? 8833.

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1: Tony Johnson. Let's talk about the environment they're going to be in Soweto. Is it part of Greater Johannesburg or is it its own borough in its own right?
2: Well, it is to the southwest of Johannesburg, and people often make the mistake of thinking that Soweto is an African word, but it's not. It actually stands for Southwestern Township.
1: Ah.
2: Yeah, and it's a great stadium.
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12: Belchevel's running on. 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Well written leads the post. Belchevel's lunging.
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6: You're listening to TalkSport's coverage of Newcastle United against AFC Bournemouth from St James's Park. I'm your host, John Anderson. Alongside me is the former Crystal Palace and Aston Villa winger, Paul Mortimer. This is Premier League Live. And a very warm welcome and a very good afternoon to all of you wherever you're listening to us as we prepare to see two clubs with new managers who've made very different starts to this new Premier League season. With Matthias Jeisler now at the helm, Newcastle were seconds away from beating Liverpool on match week one and then followed that with a fine win at Spurs. They may have lost big names like Bruno Guimaraes, Anthony Gordon and Sandro Tonali in the summer, but the German manager appears to have been fashioning a decent attacking side with those still at his disposal, and the absence of European distractions may strengthen the hope that last season's very disappointing 12th place finish could be much improved. Like his compatriot, the Bournemouth boss Marco Rosa won the Austrian Bundesliga with Red Bull Salzburg, but is finding the English Premier League a rather different proposition. The Cherries led in both of their opening two games but failed to win either, beaten late on at Manchester City before surrendering 2 points against Everton. Nevertheless, these are heady days for the South Coast club, who finished sixth last season and are about to embark on a European adventure for the first time in their history. In 12 days' time, they travel to northern Spain to face Real Sociedad in the Europa League. And next month, the mighty

0: AC Milan come to the Vitality Stadium. A scarcely believable scenario for a club which has spent the majority of its history in the lower leagues. At least a 700-mile round trip to Newcastle for an early kickoff will prepare them for the long journeys ahead. And it's been an enjoyable trip for them recently. Bournemouth have won on their last two visits to St James's Park. The team news is very, very straightforward. Newcastle name an unchanged side. Their new signing, Matias Fernandez Pardo, a speedy attacking midfield player brought from Lille, is among the substitutes, as is fit again fullback Tino Livramento and goalkeeper Nick Pope. There's one change for Bournemouth, which is in central midfield. It sees the United States international Tyler Adams replacing Lewis Cook, who drops to the bench. Pleasure as ever to have Paul Mortimer alongside me for this one. Goodness me, it's a long journey for Bournemouth all the way up to Newcastle. It's 350 miles from the south coast to the northeast, but they're here for an early kickoff. And well, Bournemouth fans, I mean, they must be rubbing their eyes and almost scarcely able to believe what's happening to the club. Sixth last season, and AC Milan are coming to the Vitality. It's incredible.
1: I think they were wonderful last season. I think yes, they were one of the form sides. They were a fantastic football side last year. Really difficult to beat, and they deserve what they've got. They genuinely do. When you consider last year, how many players changed? You know, I think Liverpool bought half of them. and then they got better.
0: They always seem to replace players. I mean, they've lost, for example, Senesi season as well.
1: They always seem
0: to find a way to replace them.
1: But again, this time round, they've lost the band leader in Iriola. They've lost their manager. So it's going to be really interesting to see how Marco Rose deals with all of this. Because, again, the Premier League is very different to anywhere else.
0: Yeah.
1: And he's right at the start. So I'm really interested to see how they play, how different it is from last season, and how much of a stamp he's putting on things.
0: Yeah, absolutely.

0: miles. That's crazy.
1: Millsy and Guy.
2: Oh, yeah.
3: What's
2: I bet you enjoyed that drive into the office today, Millsy.
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2: You go 0-3 last week to now 3 out of 3 this week. You're a freak.
5: Well, we're entering the spring, Lash. The Group 1 winners come to fruition now. They've been at the trials and about to hit the racetracks very, very soon.
1: And, of course, live sport.
6: Seals in again to Robinson. This time he's got a massive piece of it. And it's gone up high onto the west stand. It was short and he went whack.
7: Dinks it over the top. It's going to fall to Eliza Just, who has slammed it into the roof of the net.
6: Here's Tanner Boyd. A kick straight through. Here's Lekka Halasima. You cannot leave that man untouched because he will make you pay.
7: The ITM Christchurch Super 440, the Repco Supercars Championship, and we are green as we go side by side, and it's been a fantastic start for Matthew Payne.
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0: You've tuned in to Sport Nation, but this program isn't available outside of New Zealand. Don't worry, you can still get your fix of Scotty and Izzy.
1: You said to him when we started that I had a very punchable face. That was your words to him.
2: Well, I didn't say it on here. I know
1: I have a punchable face, but it doesn't need to be punched. Just being a punchable face is enough.

0: people that are very witty and got big mouths, we just tend to say things that wind people up.
1: I've got a tiny wife.
2: Mornings with Tony Johnson.
3: New Zealand chef de mission Nigel Avery, who's been good enough to give us some time to reflect on the games. Nigel, thank you so much for joining us.
4: Hey, you're welcome. Thanks for having me.
3: New Zealand ended up with 36 medals, 10 gold, 14 silver, 12 bronze, one more in total than I think the high performance projection. How do you rate the overall performance?
4: Well, you know, we're really happy. You know, we don't count the medals like HBCNZ do. 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The stat that I asked our team to collate last night was how many fourths we got, and it was 14.
2: Mornings with Rick and Chappy.
5: The last man to captain the All Blacks on a tour to South Africa is Sean Fitzpatrick. Good morning to you, Sean. How are you doing?
6: Very good, thank you. I'm very excited about this great rivalry.
1: Well, there's a couple of stories I've heard that I wouldn't mind you recounting if you don't mind sharing. One involving Don Clark in the tunnel.
6: Yeah, we had to sort of educate a couple of the younger members of the team about what this rivalry was all about. And when we won at Pretoria, he literally came up to me in the tunnel as I was walking off and hugged me. In those days, All Blacks didn't really hug each other. He said, Sean, thank you so much.
2: Afternoons with Steffi.
7: Do think it's important we acknowledge Yvette McCawson-Jury, who stepped into the breach when Knowles was stood down. And I do want to acknowledge Karen Berger, who was appointed captain in the worst situation, to be able to steer this ship with holes all through its hull and get through the Strait of Netball to a gold medal is quite remarkable. The more I think about it, the more it blows me away.
2: The Rural Roundup with Erin Speedy.
8: Last year you also had a bit of a crash, didn't you, during those 6 days? Talk us through what happened.
9: Had some x-rays and that, and I actually had broke a bit of my elbow, cracked my collarbone, cracked my shoulder blade, and yeah, dislocated my thumb. And that was only on day three, so I had to race for another 3 days like that.
8: Oh my gosh, so, yeah, you raced for 3 days like that.
9: Yeah, it was a bit sore, but we're just into it.
8: Jeez, you're a hard bastard, aren't you? Tough as nails. That's crazy.
2: Millsy and Guy.
10: Oh yeah.
11: What's
10: I bet
11: for?
10: You enjoyed that drive into the office today, Millsy.
11: The easiest three green ticks you'll ever see in your life.
10: You go 0-3 last week to now 3 out of 3 this week. You're a freak.
12: Well, we're entering the spring, Lash. The Group 1 winners come to fruition now. They've been at the trials and about to hit the racetracks very, very soon.
2: And, of course, live sport.
13: Seals in again to Robinson. This time he's got a massive piece of it. And it's gone up high onto the west stand. It was short and he went whack.
14: Dinks it over the top. It's going to fall to Eliza Just, who has slammed it into the roof of the net.
13: Here's Tanner Boyd. A kick straight through. Here's Lekker Halasima. You cannot leave that man untouched because he will make you pay.
14: The ITM Christchurch Super 440, the Repco Supercars Championship, and we are green as we go side by side, and it's been a fantastic start for Matthew Payne.
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0: You've tuned in to Sport Nation, but this program isn't available outside of New Zealand. Don't worry, you can still get your fix of Scotty and Izzy.
1: You said to him when we started that I had a very punchable face. That was your words to him.
2: Well, I didn't say it on here. I know I have
1: a punchable face, but it doesn't need to be punched. Just being a punchable face is enough.
2: Well, I've got a punchable face. I'm sure many want to punch my face in too.
1: Who wants to
2: punch? Okay.
1: Is it because the look of the face, or is it just my personality? You know, just I'm punchable.
2: Oh, you're very... No, I just think people that... Yeah, very witty and got big mouths. We just tend to say things that wind people up.
1: I've got a tiny waha.
0: Mornings with Tony Johnson.
3: New Zealand chef de mission Nigel Avery, who's been good enough to give us some time to reflect on the games. Nigel, thank you so much for joining us.
4: Hey, you're welcome. Thanks for having me.
3: New Zealand ended up with 36 medals, 10 gold, 14 silver, 12 bronze. One more in total than I think the high performance projection. How do you rate the overall performance?
4: Well, you know, we're really happy. You know, we don't count the medals like HBCNZ do. We want to support all our athletes. The stat that I asked our team to collate last night was how

0: 24th we got, and it was 14.
1: Mornings with Rick and Chappie.
2: The last man to captain the All Blacks on a tour to South Africa is Sean Fitzpatrick. Good morning to you, Sean. How are you doing?
3: Very good, thank you. I'm very excited about this great rivalry.
4: Well, there's a couple of stories I've heard that I wouldn't mind you recounting if you don't mind sharing. One involving Don Clark in the tunnel.
3: Yeah, we had to sort of educate a couple of the younger members of the team about what this rivalry was all about. And when we won at Pretoria, he literally came up to me in the tunnel as I was walking off and hugged me. In those days, All Blacks and really hug each other. It's a good day. Said Sean, thank you so much.
1: Afternoons with Steffi.
5: Do think it's important we acknowledge Yvette McCawson-Jury, who stepped into the breach when Knowles was stood down. And I do want to acknowledge Karen Berger, who was appointed captain in the worst situation, to be able to steer this ship with holes all through its hull and get through the Strait of Netball to a gold medal is quite remarkable. The more I think about it, the more it blows me away.
1: The Rural Roundup with Erin Speedy.
6: Last year you also had a bit of a crash, didn't you, during those 6 days? Talk us through what happened.
7: Had some x-rays and that, and I actually had broken a bit of my elbow, cracked my collarbone, cracked my shoulder blade, and yeah, dislocated my thumb. And that was only on day three, so I had to race for another 3 days like that.
6: Oh my gosh, so, yeah, you raced for 3 days like that.
7: Yeah, it was a bit sore, but we're just into it.
6: Jeez, you're a hard bastard, aren't you? Tough as nails. That's crazy.
1: Millsy and Guy.
8: Oh yeah.
9: What's
8: I
9: that
8: bet
9: for?
8: You enjoyed that drive into the office today, Millsy.
10: The easiest three green ticks you'll ever see in your life.
8: You go 0-3 last week to now 3 out of 3 this week. You're a freak.
11: Well, we're entering the spring, Lash. The Group 1 winners come to fruition now. They've been at the trials and about to hit the racetracks very, very soon.
1: And, of course, live sport.
12: Seals in again to Robinson. This time he's got a massive piece of it. And it's gone up high onto the west stand. It was short and he went whack.
13: Dinks it over the top. It's going to fall to Eliza Just, who has slammed it into the roof of the net.
12: Here's Tanner Boyd. A kick straight through. Here's Lekka Halasima. You cannot leave that man untouched because he will make you pay.
13: The ITM Christchurch Super 440, the Repco Supercars Championship, and we are green as we go side by side, and it's been a fantastic start for Matthew Payne.
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0: You've tuned in to Sport Nation, but this program isn't available outside of New Zealand. Don't worry, you can still get your fix of Scotty and Izzy.
1: You said to him when we started that I had a very punchable face. That was your words to him.
2: Well, I didn't say it on here. I know I have
1: a punchable face, but it doesn't need to be punched. Just being a punchable face is enough.
2: Well, I've got a punchable face. Many want to punch my face in too.
1: Who wants to
2: punch? That's okay.
1: Is it because the look of the face, or is it just my personality? You know, just I'm punchable.
2: Oh, you're very... No, I just think people that... Yeah, very witty and got big mouths. We just tend to say things
1: mouth.
2: That wind people up.
1: I've got a tiny wife.
0: Mornings with Tony Johnson.
3: New Zealand chef de mission Nigel Avery, who's been good enough to give us some time to reflect on the games. Nigel, thank you so much for joining us.
4: Hey, you're welcome. Thanks for having me.
3: New Zealand ended up with 36 medals, 10 gold, 14 silver, 12 bronze. One more in total than I think the high performance projection. How do you rate the overall performance?
4: Well, you know, we're really happy. You know, we don't count the medals like HBCNZ do. 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
0: Mornings with Rick and Chappie.
5: The last man to captain the All Blacks on a tour to South Africa is Sean Fitzpatrick. Good morning to you, Sean. How are you doing?
6: Very good, thank you. I'm very excited about this great rivalry.
7: Well, there's a couple of stories I've heard that I wouldn't mind you recounting if you don't mind sharing. One involving Don Clark in the tunnel.
6: Yeah, we had to sort of educate a couple of the younger members of the team about what this rivalry was all about. And when we won at Pretoria, he literally came up to me in the tunnel as I was walking off and hugged me. In those days, All Blacks didn't really hug each other. It's a good day. He said, Sean, thank you so much.
0: Afternoons with Steffi.
8: Do think it's important we acknowledge

0: Yvette McCausland jury who stepped into the breach when Knowles was stood down. And I do want to acknowledge Karen Berger, who was appointed captain in the worst, worst situation, to be able to steer this ship with holes all through its hull and get through the Strait of Netball to a gold medal is quite remarkable. The more I think about it, the more it blows me away.
1: The Rural Roundup with Erin Speedy.
2: Last year you also had a bit of a crash, didn't you, during those 6 days? Talk us through what happened.
3: Had some x-rays and that, and I actually had broke a bit of my elbow, cracked my collarbone, cracked my shoulder blade, and yeah, dislocated my thumb. And that was only on day three, so I had to race for another 3 days like that.
2: Oh my gosh, so, yeah, you raced for 3 days like that.
3: Yeah, it was a bit sore, but we're just into it.
2: Jeez, you're a hard bastard, aren't you? Tough as nails, that's crazy.
1: Millsy and Guy.
4: Oh yeah.
5: What's
4: I bet
5: for?
4: You enjoyed that drive into the office today, Millsy.
5: The easiest three green ticks you'll ever see in your life.
4: You go 0-3 last week to now 3 out of 3 this week. You're a freak.
6: Well, we're entering the spring, Lash. The Group 1 winners come to fruition now. They've been at the trials and about to hit the racetracks very, very soon.
1: And, of course, live sport.
7: Seals in again to Robinson. This time he's got a massive piece of it. And it's gone up high onto the west stand. It was short and he went whack.
8: Dinks it over the top. It's going to fall to Eliza Just, who has slammed it into the roof of the net.
7: Here's Tanner Boyd. A kick straight through. Here's Lekker Halasima. You cannot leave that man untouched because he will make you pay.
8: The ITM Christchurch Super 440, the Repco Supercars Championship, and we are green as we go side by side, and it's been a fantastic start for Matthew Payne.
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0: You've tuned in to Sport Nation, but this program isn't available outside of New Zealand. Don't worry, you can still get your fix of Scotty and Izzy.
1: You said to him when we started that I had a very punchable face. That was your words to him.
2: Well, I didn't say it on here. I know I have
1: a punchable face, but it doesn't need to be punched. Just being a punchable face is enough.
2: Well, I've got a punchable face. I'm sure many want to punch my face in too.
1: Who wants to
2: punch?
1: That's
2: okay.
1: Is it because the look of the face or is it just my personality? You know, just I'm punchable.
2: Oh, you're very... No, I just think people that are very witty and got big mouths, we just tend to say things
1: mouth.
2: That wind people up.
1: I've got a tiny waha.
0: Mornings with Tony Johnson.
3: New Zealand chef de mission Nigel Avery, who's been good enough to give us some time to reflect on the games. Nigel, thank you so much for joining us.
4: Hey, you're welcome. Thanks for having me.
3: New Zealand ended up with 36 medals, 10 gold, 14 silver, 12 bronze, one more in total than I think the high performance projection. How do you rate the overall performance?
4: Well, you know, we're really happy. You know, we don't count the medals like HBCNZ do. We want to support all our athletes. The stat that I asked our team to collate last night was how many fourths we got, and it was 14.
0: Mornings with Rick and Chappy.
5: The last man to captain the All Blacks on a tour to South Africa is Sean Fitzpatrick. Good morning to you, Sean. How are you doing?
6: Very good, thank you. I'm very excited about this great rivalry.
7: Well, there's a couple of stories I've heard that I wouldn't mind you recounting if you don't mind sharing. One involving Don Clark in the tunnel.
6: Yeah, we had to sort of educate a couple of the younger members of the team about what this rivalry was all about. And when we won in Pretoria, he literally came up to me in the tunnel as I was walking off and hugged me. In those days, All Blacks didn't really hug each other. He said, Sean, thank you so much.
0: Afternoons with Steffi.
8: Do think it's important we acknowledge Yvette McCaw's injury, who stepped into the breach when Knowles was stood down. And I do want to acknowledge Karen Berger, who was appointed captain in the worst, worst situation. To be able to steer this ship with holes all through its hull and get through the Strait of Netball to a gold medal is quite remarkable. The more I think about it, the more it blows me away.
0: The Rural Roundup with Erin Speedy.
9: Last year you also had a bit of a crash, didn't you, during those 6 days? Talk us through what happened.
10: Had some x-rays and that, and I actually broke a bit of my elbow, cracked my collarbone, cracked my shoulder blade, and dislocated my thumb. And that was only on day three, so I had to race for another 3 days like that.
9: Oh my gosh, so you raced for 3 days like that.
10: Yeah, it was a bit sore, but we're just into it.
9: Jeez, you're a hard bastard, aren't you? Tough as nails, that's crazy.
0: Milsey and Guy.
11: Oh yeah.
1: What's
11: I
1: that
11: bet
1: for?
11: You enjoyed that drive into the office today, Milsey.
12: The easiest three green ticks you'll ever see in your life.
11: You go 0-3 last week to now 3 out of 3 this week. You're a freak.
13: Well, we're entering the spring, Lash. The Group 1 winners come to fruition now. They've been at the trials and about to hit the racetracks very, very soon.
0: And, of course, live sport.
14: Seals in again to Robinson. This time he's got a massive piece of it. And it's gone up high onto the west stand. It was short and he went whack.
15: Dinks it over the top. It's going to fall to Eliza Just, who has slammed it into the roof of the net.
14: Here's Tanner Boyd. A kick straight through. Here's Lekker Halasima. You cannot leave that man untouched because he will make you pay.
15: The ITM Christchurch Super 440, the Repco Supercars Championship, and we are green as we go side by side, and it's been a fantastic start for Matthew Payne.
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0: You've tuned in to Sport Nation, but this program isn't available outside of New Zealand. Don't worry, you can still get your fix of Scotty and Izzy.
1: You said to him when we started that I had a very punchable face. That was your words to him.
2: Well, I didn't say it on air. Now you've gone and
1: I know
2: put it
1: I
2: on
1: have
2: air.
1: A punchable face, but it doesn't need to be punched. Just being a punchable face is enough.
2: Well, I've got a punchable face. I'm sure many want to punch my face in too.
1: Who wants to
2: That's
1: punch?
2: Okay.
1: Is it because the look of the face was just my personality? You know, just I'm punchable.
2: Oh, you're very. No, I just think people that are very witty and got big mouths, we just tend to say things
1: mouth.
2: That wind people up.
1: I've got a tiny wife.
0: Mornings with Tony Johnson.
3: New Zealand chef de mission Nigel Avery, who's been good enough to give us some time to reflect on the games. Nigel, thank you so much for joining us.
4: Hey, you're welcome. Thanks for having me.
3: New Zealand ended up with 36 medals, 10 gold, 14 silver, 12 bronze, one more in total than I think the high performance projection. How do you rate the overall performance?
4: Well, you know, we're really happy. You know, we don't count the medals like HBCNZ do. We want to support all our athletes. The stat that I asked our team to collate last night was how many fourths we got, and it was 14.
0: Mornings with Rick and Chappy.
5: The last man to captain the All Blacks on a tour to South Africa is Sean Fitzpatrick. Good morning to you, Sean. How are you doing?
6: Very good, thank you. I'm very excited about this great rivalry.
7: Well, there's a couple of stories I've heard that I wouldn't mind you recounting if you don't mind sharing. One involving Don Clark in the tunnel.
6: Yeah, we had to sort of educate a couple of the younger members of the team about what this rivalry was all about. And when we won in Pretoria, he literally came up to me in the tunnel as I was walking off and hugged me. In those days, All Blacks didn't really hug each other. He said, Sean, thank you so much.
0: Afternoons with Steffi.
8: Do think it's important we acknowledge Yvette McCawson-Jury, who stepped into the breach when Knowles was stood down. And I do want to acknowledge Karen Berger, who was appointed captain in the worst situation, to be able to steer this ship with holes all through its hull and get through the Strait of Netball to a gold medal is quite remarkable. The more I think about it, the more it blows me away.
0: The Rural Roundup with Erin Speedy.
9: Last year you also had a bit of a crash, didn't you, during those 6 days? Talk us through what happened.
10: Had some x-rays and that, and I actually had broke a bit of my elbow, cracked my collarbone, cracked my shoulder blade, and yeah, dislocated my thumb. And that was only on day three, so I had to race for another 3 days like that.
9: Oh my gosh, so, yeah, you raced for 3 days like that.
10: Yeah, it was a bit sore, but we're just into it.
9: Jeez, you're a hard bastard, aren't you? Tough as nails. That's crazy.
0: Milsey and Guy.
11: Oh yeah.
1: What's
11: I bet
1: for?
11: You enjoyed that drive into the office today, Milsey.
1: The easiest three green ticks you'll ever see in your life.
11: You got 0-3 last week to now 3 out of 3 this week. You're a freak.
12: Well, we're entering the spring, Lash. The Group 1 winners come to Sherwood.

0: action now. They've been at the trials and about to hit the racetracks very, very soon.
1: And of course, live sport.
2: Seals in again to Robinson. This time he's got a massive piece of it. And it's gone up high onto the west stand. It was short and he went whack.
3: Dinks it over the top. It's going to fall to Eliza Just, who has slammed it into the roof of the net.
2: Here's Tanner Boyd. A kick straight through. Here's Lekker Halasima. You cannot leave that man untouched because he will make you pay.
3: The ITM Christchurch Super 440, the Repco Supercars Championship, and we are green as we go side by side, and it's been a fantastic start for Matthew Payne.
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0: You've tuned in to Sport Nation, but this program isn't available outside of New Zealand. Don't worry, you can still get your fix of Scotty and Izzy.
1: You said to him when we started that I had a very punchable face. That was your words to him.
2: Well, I didn't say it on here. I know I have
1: a punchable face, but it doesn't need to be punched. Just being a punchable face is enough.
2: Well, I've got a punchable face. I'm sure many want to punch my face in too.
1: Who wants to
2: That's
1: punch?
2: Okay.
1: Is it because the look of the face or is it just my personality? You know, just I'm punchable.
2: Oh, you're very... No, I just think people that are very witty and got big mouths, we just tend to say things
1: mouth.
2: That wind people up.
1: I've got a tiny waha.
0: Mornings with Tony Johnson.
3: New Zealand chef de mission Nigel Avery, who's been good enough to give us some time to reflect on the games. Nigel, thank you so much for joining us.
4: Hey, you're welcome. Thanks for having me.
3: New Zealand ended up with 36 medals, 10 gold, 14 silver, 12 bronze. One more in total than I think the high performance projection. How do you rate the overall performance?
4: Well, you know, we're really happy. You know, we don't count the medals like HBCNZ do. We want to support all our athletes. The stat that I asked our team to collate last night was how many fourths we got, and it was 14.
0: Mornings with Rick and Chappy.
5: The last man to captain the All Blacks on a tour to South Africa is Sean Fitzpatrick. Good morning to you, Sean. How are you doing?
6: Very good, thank you. I'm very excited about this great rivalry.
7: Well, there's a couple of stories I've heard that I wouldn't mind you recounting if you don't mind sharing. One involving Don Clark in the tunnel.
6: Yeah, we had to sort of educate a couple of the younger members of the team about what this rivalry was all about. And when we won in Pretoria, he literally came up to me in the tunnel as I was walking off and hugged me. In those days, All Blacks didn't really hug each other. He said, Sean, thank you so much.
0: Afternoons with Steffi.
8: Do think it's important we acknowledge Yvette McCaw's injury, who stepped into the breach when Knowles was stood down. And I do want to acknowledge Karen Berger, who was appointed captain in the worst, worst situation. To be able to steer this ship with holes all through its hull and get through the Strait of Netball to a gold medal is quite remarkable. The more I think about it, the more it blows me away.
0: The Rural Roundup with Erin Speedy.
9: Last year you also had a bit of a crash, didn't you, during those 6 days? Talk us through what happened.
10: Had some x-rays and that, and I actually had broke a bit of my elbow, cracked my collarbone, cracked my shoulder blade, and yeah, dislocated my thumb. And that was only on day three, so I had to race for another 3 days like that.
9: Oh my gosh, so you raced for 3 days like that.
10: Yeah, it was a bit sore, but we're just into it.
9: Jeez, you're a hard bastard, aren't you? Tough as nails. That's crazy.
0: Millsy and Guy.
11: Oh yeah.
1: What's
11: I
1: that
11: bet
1: for?
11: You enjoyed that drive into the office today, Millsy.
12: The easiest three green ticks you'll ever see in your life.
11: You go 0-3 last week to now 3 out of 3 this week. You're a freak.
13: Well, we're entering the spring, Lash. The Group 1 winners come to fruition now. They've been at the trials and about to hit the racetracks very, very soon.
0: And, of course, live sport.
14: Seals in again to Robinson. This time he's got a massive piece of it. And it's gone up high onto the west stand. It was short and he went whack.
15: Dinks it over the top. It's going to fall to a line for Just, who has slammed it into the roof of the net.
14: Here's Tanner Boyd. A kick straight through. Here's Lekker Halasima. You cannot leave that man untouched because he will make you pay.
15: The ITM Christchurch Super 440, the Repco Supercars Champion.

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0: You've tuned in to Sport Nation, but this program isn't available outside of New Zealand. 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
1: You said to him when we started that I had a very punchable face. That was your words to him.
2: Well, I didn't say it on here.
1: I know I have a punchable face, but it doesn't need to be punched. Just being a punchable face is enough.
2: Well, I've got a punchable face. You want to punch my face in too.
1: Who wants to
2: punch? That's okay.
1: Is it because the look of the face or is it just my personality? You know, just I'm punchable.
2: Oh, you're very... No, I just think people that... Yeah, very witty and got big mouths. We just tend to say things
1: mouth.
2: That wind people up.
1: I've got a tiny waha.
0: Mornings with Tony Johnson.
3: New Zealand chef de mission Nigel Avery, who's been good enough to give us some time to reflect on the games. Nigel, thank you so much for joining us.
4: Hey, you're welcome. Thanks for having me.
3: New Zealand ended up with 36 medals, 10 gold, 14 silver, 12 bronze. One more in total than I think the high performance projection. How do you rate the overall performance?
4: Well, you know, we're really happy. You know, we don't count the medals like HBCNZ do. We want to support all our athletes. The stat that I asked our team to collate last night was how many fourths we got, and it was 14.
0: Mornings with Rick and Chappie.
5: The last man to captain the All Blacks on a tour to South Africa is Sean Fitzpatrick. Good morning to you, Sean. How are you doing?
6: Very good, thank you. I'm very excited about this great rivalry.
7: Well, there's a couple of stories I've heard that I wouldn't mind you recounting if you don't mind sharing. One involving Don Clark in the tunnel.
6: Yeah, we had to sort of educate a couple of the younger members of the team about what this rivalry was all about. And when we won in Pretoria, he literally came up to me in the tunnel as I was walking off and hugged me. In those days, All Blacks didn't really hug each other. It's a good day. He said, Sean, thank you so much.
0: Afternoons with Steffi.
8: Do think it's important we acknowledge Yvette McCawson-Jury, who stepped into the breach when Knowles was stood down. And I do want to acknowledge Karen Berger, who was appointed captain in the worst, worst situation. To be able to steer this ship with holes all through its hull and get through the Strait of Netball to a gold medal is quite remarkable. The more I think about it, the more it blows me away.
0: The Rural Roundup with Erin Speedy.
9: Last year you also had a bit of a crash, didn't you, during those 6 days. Talk us through what happened.
10: Had some x-rays and that, and I actually had broke a bit of my elbow, cracked my collarbone, cracked my shoulder blade, and yeah, dislocated my thumb, and that was only on day three, so I had to race for another 3 days like that.
9: Oh my gosh, so, yeah, you raced for 3 days like that.
10: Yeah, it was a bit sore, but we were just into it.
9: Jeez, you're a hard bastard, aren't you? Tough as nails. That's crazy.
0: Milsey and Guy.
11: Oh yeah.
1: What's
11: I
1: that
11: bet
1: for?
11: You enjoyed that drive into the office today, Milsey.
1: The easiest three green ticks you'll ever see in your life.
11: You go 0-3 last week to now 3 out of 3 this week. You're a freak.
12: Well, we're entering the spring, Lash. The Group 1 winners come to fruition now. They've been at the trials and about to hit the racetracks very, very soon.
0: And, of course, live sport.
13: Seals in again to Robinson. This time he's got a massive piece of it. And it's gone up high onto the west stand. It was short and he went whack.
14: Dinks it over the top. It's going to fall to Eliza Just, who has slammed it into the roof of the net.
13: Here's Tanner Boyd. A kick straight through. Here's Lekker Halasima. You cannot leave that man untouched because he will make you pay.
14: The ITM Christchurch Super 440, the Repco Supercars Championship, and we are green as we go side by side, and it's been a fantastic start for Matthew Payne.
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0: You've tuned in to Sport Nation, but this program isn't available outside of New Zealand. 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
1: You said to him when we started that I had a very punchable face. That was your words to him.
2: Well, I didn't say it on here. I know I have
1: a punchable face, but it doesn't need to be punched. Just being a punchable face is enough.
2: Well, I've got a punchable face. I'm sure many want to punch my face in too.
1: Who wants to
2: That's
1: punch?
2: Okay.
1: Is it because the look of the face or is it just my personality? You know, just I'm punchable.
2: Oh, you're very... No, I just think people that are very witty and got big mouths, we just tend to say things
1: mouth.
2: That wind people up.
1: I've got a tiny waha.
0: Mornings with Tony Johnson.
3: New Zealand chef de mission Nigel Avery, who's been good enough to give us some time to reflect on the games. Nigel, thank you so much for joining us.
4: Hey, you're welcome. Thanks for having me.
3: New Zealand ended up with 36 medals, 10 gold, 14 silver, 12 bronze, one more in total than I think the high performance projection. How do you rate the overall performance?
4: Well, you know, we're really happy. You know, we don't count the medals like HBCNZ do. 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The stat that I asked our team to collate last night was how many fourths we got, and it was 14.
0: Mornings with Rick and Chappy.
5: The last man to captain the All Blacks on a tour to South Africa is Sean Fitzpatrick. Good morning to you, Sean. How are you doing?
6: Very good, thank you. I'm very excited about this great rivalry.
7: Well, there's a couple of stories I've heard that I wouldn't mind you recounting if you don't mind sharing. One involving Don Clark in the tunnel.
6: Yeah, we had to sort of educate a couple of the younger members of the team about what this rivalry was all about. And when we won in Pretoria, he literally came up to me in the tunnel as I was walking off and hugged me. In those days, All Blacks didn't really hug each other. He said, Sean, thank you so much.
0: Afternoons with Steffi.
8: Do think it's important we acknowledge Yvette McCawson-Jerry, who stepped into the breach when Knowles was stood down. And I do want to acknowledge Karen Berger, who was appointed captain in the worst situation, to be able to steer this ship with holes all through its hull and get through the Strait of Netball to a gold medal is quite remarkable. The more I think about it, the more it blows me away.
0: The Rural Roundup with Erin Speedy.
9: Last year you also had a bit of a crash, didn't you, during those 6 days? Talk us through what happened.
10: Had some x-rays and that, and I actually had broke a bit of my elbow, cracked my collarbone, cracked my shoulder blade, and dislocated my thumb. And that was only on day three, so I had to race for another 3 days like that.
9: Oh my gosh, so you raced for 3 days like that?
10: Yeah, it was a bit sore, but we're just into it.
9: Jeez, you're a hard bastard, aren't you? Tough as nails. That's crazy.
0: Milsey and Guy.
11: Oh yeah.
1: What's
11: I bet
1: for?
11: You enjoyed that drive into the office today, Milsey.
1: The easiest three green ticks you'll ever see in your life.
11: You go 0-3 last week to now 3 out of 3 this week. You're a freak.
12: Well, we're entering the spring, Lash. The Group 1 winners come to fruition now. They've been at the trials and about to hit the racetracks very, very soon.
0: And, of course, live sport.
13: Seals in again to Robinson. This time he's got a massive piece of it. And it's gone up high onto the west stand. It was short and he went whack.
14: Dinks it over the top. It's going to fall to Eliza Just, who has slammed it into the roof of the net.
13: Here's Tanner Boyd. A kick straight through. Here's Lekker Halasima. You cannot leave that man untouched because he will make you pay.
14: The ITM Christchurch Super 440, the Repco Supercars Championship, and we are green as we go side by side, and it's been a fantastic start for Matthew Payne.
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0: You've tuned in to Sport Nation, but this program isn't available outside of New Zealand. 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
1: You said to him when we started that I had a very punchable face. That was your words to him.
2: Well, I didn't say it on here. I know I have
1: a punchable face, but it doesn't need to be punched. Just being a punchable face is enough.
2: Well, I've got a punchable face. I'm sure many want to punch my face in too.
1: Who wants to
2: punch?
1: That's
2: okay.
1: Is it because the look of the face, or is it just my personality? You know, just I'm punchable.
2: I just think people that are very witty and got

0: big mouths. We just tend to say things that wind people up.
1: I've got a tiny waha.
2: Mornings with Tony Johnson.
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5: The last man to captain the All Blacks on a tour to South Africa is Sean Fitzpatrick. Good morning to you, Sean. How are you doing?
6: Very good, thank you. I'm very excited about this great rivalry.
1: Well, there's a couple of stories I've heard that I wouldn't mind you recounting if you don't mind sharing. One involving Don Clark in the tunnel.
6: Yeah, we had to sort of educate a couple of the younger members of the team about what this rivalry was all about. And when we won at Pretoria, he literally came up to me in the tunnel as I was walking off and hugged me. In those days, All Blacks didn't really hug each other. He said, Sean, thank you so much.
2: Afternoons with Steffi.
7: Do think it's important we acknowledge Yvette McCawson-Jerry, who stepped into the breach when Knowles was stood down. And I do want to acknowledge Karen Berger, who was appointed captain in the worst situation, to be able to steer this ship with holes all through its hull and get through the Strait of Netball to a gold medal is quite remarkable. The more I think about it, the more it blows me away.
2: The Rural Roundup with Erin Speedy.
8: Last year you also had a bit of a crash, didn't you, during those 6 days? Talk us through what happened.
9: Had some x-rays and that, and I actually had broke a bit of my elbow, cracked my collarbone, cracked my shoulder blade, and yeah, dislocated my thumb. And that was only on day three, so I had to race for another 3 days like that.
8: Oh my gosh, so, yeah, you raced for 3 days like that.
9: Yeah, it was a bit sore, but we're just into it.
8: Jeez, you're a hard bastard, aren't you? Tough as nails. That's crazy.
2: Milsey and Guy.
10: Oh yeah.
11: What's
10: I bet
11: for?
10: You enjoyed that drive into the office today, Milsey.
1: The easiest three green ticks you'll ever see in your life.
10: You go 0-3 last week to now 3 out of 3 this week. You're a freak.
12: Well, we're entering the spring, Lash. The Group 1 winners come to fruition now. They've been at the trials and about to hit the racetracks very, very soon.
2: And, of course, live sport.
13: Seals in again to Robinson. 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And it's gone up high onto the west stand. 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
14: Dinks it over the top. It's going to fall to Eliza Just, who has slammed it into the roof of the net.
13: Here's Tanner Boyd. A kick straight through. Here's Lekker Halasima. You cannot leave that man untouched because he will make you pay.
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0: You've tuned in to Sport Nation, but this program isn't available outside of New Zealand. Don't worry, you can still get your fix of Scotty and Izzy.
1: You said to him when we started that I had a very punchable face. That was your words to him.
2: Well, I didn't say it on here. I know I have
1: a punchable face, but it doesn't need to be punched. Just being a punchable face is enough.
2: Well, I've got a punchable face. I'm sure many want to punch my face in too.
1: Who wants to
2: punch?
1: That's
2: okay.
1: Is it because the look of the face or is it just my personality? You know, just I'm punchable.
2: Oh, you're very... No, I just think people that are very witty and got big mouths, we just tend to say things
1: mouth.
2: That wind people up.
1: I've got a tiny waha.
0: Mornings with Tony Johnson.
3: New Zealand chef de mission Nigel Avery, who's been good enough to give us some time to reflect on the games. Nigel, thank you so much for joining us.
4: Hey, you're welcome. Thanks for having me.
3: New Zealand ended up with 36 medals, 10 gold, 14 silver, 12 bronze. One more in total than I think the high performance projection. How do you rate the overall performance?
4: Well, you know, we're really happy. You know, we don't count the medals like HBCNZ do. We want to support all our athletes. The stat that I asked our team to collate last night was how many fourths we got, and it was 14.
0: Mornings with Rick and Chappy.
5: The last man to captain the All Blacks on a tour to South Africa is Sean Fitzpatrick. Good morning to you, Sean. How are you doing?
6: Very good, thank you. I'm very excited about this great rivalry.
7: Well, there's a couple of stories I've heard that I wouldn't mind you recounting if you don't mind sharing. One involving Don Clark in the tunnel.
6: Yeah, we had to sort of educate a couple of the younger members of the team about what this rivalry was all about. And when we won in Pretoria, he literally came up to me in the tunnel as I was walking off and hugged me. And they

0: So I had to race for another 3 days like that.
1: Oh my gosh, so, yeah, you raced for 3 days like that.
0: Yeah, it was a bit sore, but we're just into it.
1: Jeez, you're a hard bastard, aren't you? Tough as nails. That's crazy.
2: Milsey and Guy.
3: Oh yeah.
4: What's that for?
3: I enjoyed that drive into the office today, Milsey.
4: The easiest three green ticks you'll ever see in your life.
3: You got 0-3 last week to now 3 out of 3 this week. You're a freak.
5: Well, we're entering the spring, Lash. The Group 1 winners come to fruition now. They've been at the trials and about to hit the racetracks very, very soon.
2: And, of course, live sport.
6: Seals in again to Robinson. This time he's got a massive piece of it. And it's gone up high onto the west stand. It was short and he went whack.
7: Dinks it over the top. It's going to fall to Eliza Just, who has slammed it into the roof of the net.
6: Here's Tanner Boyd. A kick straight through. Here's Lekker Halasima. You cannot leave that man untouched because he will make you pay.
7: The ITM Christchurch Super 440, the Repco Supercars Championship, and we are green as we go side by side, and it's been a fantastic start for Matthew Payne.
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0: You've tuned in to Sport Nation, but this program isn't available outside of New Zealand. Don't worry, you can still get your fix of Scotty and Izzy.
1: You said to him when we started that I had a very punchable face. That was your words to him.
2: Well, I didn't say it on here. I know I have
1: a punchable face, but it doesn't need to be punched. Just being a punchable face is enough.
2: Well, I've got a punchable face. You want to punch my face in too.
1: Who wants to
2: That's
1: punch?
2: Okay.
1: Is it because the look of the face was just my personality? You know, just I'm punchable.
2: Oh, you're very... No, I just think people that... Yeah, very witty and got big mouths. We just tend to say things
1: mouth.
2: That wind people up.
1: I've got a tiny wife.
0: Mornings with Tony Johnson.
3: New Zealand chef de mission Nigel Avery, who's been good enough to give us some time to reflect on the games. Nigel, thank you so much for joining us.
4: Hey, you're welcome. Thanks for having me.
3: New Zealand ended up with 36 medals, 10 gold, 14 silver, 12 bronze. One more in total than I think the high performance projection. How do you rate the overall performance?
4: Well, you know, we're really happy. You know, we don't count the medals like HBCNZ do. We want to support all our athletes. The stat that I asked our team to collate last night was how many fourths we got, and it was 14.
0: Mornings with Rick and Chappy.
5: The last man to captain the All Blacks on a tour to South Africa is Sean Fitzpatrick. Good morning to you, Sean. How are you doing?
6: Very good, thank you. I'm very excited about this great rivalry.
7: Well, there's a couple of stories I've heard that I wouldn't mind you recounting if you don't mind sharing. One involving Don Clark in the tunnel.
6: Yeah, we had to sort of educate a couple of the younger members of the team about what this rivalry was all about. And when we won at Pretoria, he literally came up to me in the tunnel as I was walking off and hugged me. In those days, All Blacks didn't really hug each other. He said, Sean, thank you so much.
0: Afternoons with Steffi.
8: Do think it's important we acknowledge Yvette McCaw's injury, who stepped into the breach when Knowles was stood down. And I do want to acknowledge Karen Berger, who was appointed captain in the worst, worst situation. To be able to steer this ship with holes all through its hull and get through the Strait of Netball to a gold medal is quite remarkable. The more I think about it, the more it blows me away.
0: The Rural Roundup with Erin Speedy.
9: Last year you also had a bit of a crash, didn't you, during those 6 days? Talk us through what happened.
10: Had some x-rays and that, and I actually had broke a bit of my elbow, cracked my collarbone, cracked my shoulder blade, and yeah, dislocated my thumb. And that was only on day three, so I had to race for another 3 days like that.
9: Oh my gosh, so, yeah, you raced for 3 days like that.
10: Yeah, it was a bit sore, but we're just into it.
9: Jeez, you're a hard bastard, aren't you? Tough as nails. That's crazy.
0: Milsey and Guy.
11: Oh yeah.
1: What's
11: I bet
1: for?
11: You enjoyed that drive into the office today, Milsey.
1: The easiest three green ticks you'll ever see in your life.
11: You go 0-3 last week to now 3 out of 3 this week. You're a freak.
12: Well, we're entering the spring, Lash. The Group 1 winners come to fruition now. They've been at the trials and about to hit the racetracks very, very soon.
0: And, of course, live sport. See

0: And again to Robinson. This time he's got a massive piece of it. And it's gone up high onto the west stand. It was short and he went whack.
1: Digs it over the top. It's going to fall to Eliza Just, who has slammed it into the roof of the net.
0: Here's Tanner Boyd. A kick straight through. Here's Lekka Halasima. You cannot leave that man untouched because he will make you pay.
1: The ITM Christchurch Super 440, the Repco Supercars Championship, and we are green as we go side by side, and it's been a fantastic start for Matthew Payne.
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0: You've tuned in to Sport Nation, but this program isn't available outside of New Zealand. 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
1: You said to him when we started that I had a very punchable face. That was your words to him.
2: Well, I didn't say it on here. I know I have
1: a punchable face, but it doesn't need to be punched. Just being a punchable face is enough.
2: Well, I've got a punchable face. I'm sure many want to punch my face in too.
1: Who wants to
2: punch?
1: That's
2: okay.
1: Is it because the look of the face, or is it just my personality? No, just I'm punchable.
2: Oh, you're very... No, I just think people that... Yeah, very witty and got big mouths. We just tend to say things
1: mouth.
2: That wind people up.
1: I've got a tiny wife.
0: Mornings with Tony Johnson.
3: New Zealand chef de mission Nigel Avery, who's been good enough to give us some time to reflect on the games. Nigel, thank you so much for joining us.
4: Hey, you're welcome. Thanks for having me.
3: New Zealand ended up with 36 medals, 10 gold, 14 silver, 12 bronze. One more in total than I think the high performance projection. How do you rate the overall performance?
4: Well, you know, we're really happy. You know, we don't count the medals like HBCNZ do. We want to support all our athletes. The stat that I asked our team to collate last night was how many fourths we got, and it was 14.
0: Mornings with Rick and Chappie.
5: The last man to captain the All Blacks on a tour to South Africa is Sean Fitzpatrick. Good morning to you, Sean. How are you doing?
6: Very good, thank you. I'm very excited about this great rivalry.
7: Well, there's a couple of stories I've heard that I wouldn't mind you recounting if you don't mind sharing. One involving Don Clark in the tunnel.
6: Yeah, we had to sort of educate a couple of the younger members of the team about what this rivalry was all about. And when we won in Pretoria, he literally came up to me in the tunnel as I was walking off and hugged me. In those days, All Blacks didn't really hug each other. It's a good day. Said, Sean, thank you so much.
0: Afternoons with Steffi.
8: Do think it's important we acknowledge Yvette McCawson-Jury, who stepped into the breach when Knowles was stood down. And I do want to acknowledge Karen Berger, who was appointed captain in the worst, worst situation. To be able to steer this ship with holes all through its hull and get through the Strait of Netball to a gold medal is quite remarkable. The more I think about it, the more it blows me away.
0: The Rural Roundup with Erin Speedy.
9: Last year you also had a bit of a crash, didn't you, during those 6 days? Talk us through what happened.
10: Had some x-rays and that, and I actually had broken a bit of my elbow, cracked my collarbone, cracked my shoulder blade, and dislocated my thumb, and that was only on day 3, so I had to race for another 3 days like that.
9: Oh my gosh, so, you raced for 3 days like that.
10: Yeah, it was a bit sore, but we're just into it.
9: Jeez, you're a hard bastard, aren't you? Tough as nails, that's crazy.
0: Milsey and Guy.
11: Oh yeah.
1: What's
11: I bet
1: for?
11: You enjoyed that drive into the office today, Milsey.
1: The easiest 3 green ticks you'll ever see in your life.
11: You go 0-3 last week to now 3 out of 3 this

0: much, and rightly so, about this extraordinary European campaign they're about to embark on.
1: Yeah.
0: But the reality of that, and it has undone teams in the past, is you're into this Thursday, Sunday,
1: yep,
0: every week.
1: And no one gets it right.
0: Everybody wants to be in Europe.
1: Yep.
0: Obviously you do. This, I mean, there'll be Bournemouth fans that they'll be travelling to places they'd never have dreamt of,
1: yep,
0: going. But it's going to take its toll because it's not the biggest squad in the division.
1: Well, I would go as far as to say Newcastle have not recovered from their European campaign.
0: Yeah, well,
1: because the midweek, you see, first things first, you have to have squad depth.
0: Yes.
1: You have to have that.
0: Yeah, yeah.
1: They don't have it.
0: No, they don't.
1: They don't. And secondly, they've got players going into the unknown. Very few of them have actually experienced this before.
0: Mm.
1: So this will be really difficult. Just the travelling alone is a killer.
0: Well, yeah.
1: Forget anything else, just the travelling alone.
0: Yeah, yeah.
1: And if you get one or two injuries, now you have to rely on a threadbare squad. The first thing they have to have is a big enough squad to be able to deal with it. Because what tends to happen, this is why you need to start well in the Premier League before the European situation comes along.
0: Mm.
1: Because more often than not, apart from the top two or three in the Premier League, everyone else who plays in Europe from sort of fourth down to eighth struggles because of that. Because they haven't got big enough squad, they haven't got enough players that understand how it works. The travelling and all of that is a killer. Yes, you'll love it as a Bournemouth fan.
0: They will.
1: But as the players having to play Thursday weekend, probably not so much.
0: Yeah, they've got some good trips actually. Here's Rayan. They've got two trips to northern Spain. Real Sociedad is the first. That's in 12 days' time. They also go to Celta Vigo, which is in Galicia, quite close to the border with Portugal. They've also got an away trip to Prague, which of course is
1: a fantastic place.
0: They've
1: got some lovely places
0: to go. And Lillestrøm in Norway will be interesting because that will be a winter one.
1: Oh,
0: it'll be
1: yes,
0: very, very cold. It's
1: that
0: just, out,
1: will be
0: just outside Oslo. But it could be snowbound, that one.
1: Oh.
0: I mean, they'll be all right. They'll get it on because the Norwegians are used to it. But that'll be an interesting one. I think that's the last away game. That'll be probably January next year.
1: It'll be about
0: -7.
1: Yes, that's going to be fun to play football in.
0: Yeah,
1: I've experienced cold weather before playing football, and I'll tell you what.
0: Don't like it.
1: Well, there's a couple of games where I haven't felt my feet. Your toes just are numb.
0: Yeah.
1: I thought that was a foul.
0: Kluivert's kept the ball in. It's a good cross as well, but it's headed away. And it comes out to Smith, who wants to shoot. In the end, it turned into a pass to Scott. Scott was quickly dispossessed by Wissa, who has it again on the far side. Half an hour played at St James's Park. It's Newcastle 0, Bournemouth 1 on Premier League Live, where we've got more action coming up for you. Here's Justin Kluivert driving forward. Kluivert wants to shoot. It's deflected. Could have gone anywhere, and it's gone wide for a corner.
1: As I say, what happened there was Johan Wissa, their forward, has had to come back with the ball. And then just, I suppose, in their half by the centre circle, he gives it away again as Newcastle are flying forward, again in transition. Kluivert gets the ball, 25, 30 yards out. Shot is deflected. Could have gone absolutely anywhere.
0: Yeah.
1: For me, Newcastle have to make a decision. They may have to just sit for 5 minutes and sort of attack as a group.
0: They're soaking up too much pressure at the moment, aren't they, to be convinced that it'll stay at 1-0 before half-time. Half-time is 14 minutes away, and Bournemouth have a corner. Concerned faces
1: amongst the Magpies
0: faithful as Tavernier prepares with his left foot to whip in another corner. All the chances in this game have gone the way of his team, and they'll look to create another here, although the referee's just having a little word with Gonzalez and Kluivert, who are getting a bit too close for comfort, but everything seems to be okay now. Thankfully, we haven't this season, and I hope it continues, seen a repeat of the absurd grappling that went on last season from corners. Tavernier delivers. In the end, it's a poor one, but it's clubbed away at the near post by Ilanga for another corner, and so Tavernier will have a quick opportunity to try and improve on his delivery.
1: He should do better with that, Ilanga. He's, with the inside of his left foot, that should be going out for a throw-in, not a corner.
0: Yeah, he's invited more pressure on his team.
1: Exactly right.
0: Rayan is up there. He's a tall fella. Kluivert's gone short this time and found Scott. And the shot is by Truffert, who only managed one goal last season, but it was a winner here last season by 2-1. So he picked his moment. He heads forward again. Newcastle recover, but then almost lose the ball. They've lost it now, and here's Kluivert. It's all Bournemouth at the moment, as it has been pretty much from the moment that Tavernier stuck the ball in the net after 9 minutes. Smith finds... Uh,

0: Hill.
1: I think Bournemouth just used the ball better going forward.
0: Silva out to Truffert. He's got forward a lot. Hangs up across. It's too high for Cliver. It's headed away. Edge of the box. Tyler Adams dispossessed. And Wissa trying to go all the way through on his own. He's still got the ball. And still, somehow, that's good play by Wissa. He's brought Hall into the equation here. Hall down the left-hand side. He's got Elanga, who's switched flanks just in front of him. Elanga to the edge of the box for Willock, but good defending by Clivert. Clivert's had a great game. So has Scott in the
1: they've played well
0: in the midfield for Bournemouth.
1: Keep
0: they've been
1: the
0: very
1: well.
0: Good.
1: Yeah. Looking forward, looking to pass forward and run forward really well.
0: Gonzalez is greeted by cries of shoot. Instead, it's a cross. It's a poor one. And Jure Petrovic, the former Chelsea goalkeeper from Serbia, makes a pretty comfortable catch and then bowls it out quickly to Truffert, who's also been good for Bournemouth today. The only outfield player to play in every single Premier League game last season. The goalkeeper Petrovic did as well. But Bournemouth look very comfortable, don't they? Good on the ball. They're picking their moments. They're organised. But they're also, they're incisive when they want to be.
1: Exactly.
0: Aren't they?
1: I mean, what I like about Bournemouth is when they haven't got the ball, they're prepared to do the ugly work, shut people down.
0: It's
1: and
0: a nice
1: sorts.
0: Little flick round the corner. It didn't quite work. It was Evan Nilsson for Tavernier. The only problem for Bournemouth is that, you know, they've had two really good chances since they went to goal up and not taken them. Of course, that can hurt you. And as we know, their record of giving away leads is a painful one. Here's Tavernier. Just glides through midfield too easily. There's space here. The shot is a good one. It hits the post
1: strike.
0: From Clivert. It's only half. It's ended up in the back of the net. It's an own goal. Somehow the ball has gone in. Clivert hit the post. It came out. And Alex Scott clipped it back into the six-yard box. And somehow the ball has looped up and over Hornacek and into the net. Bournemouth have an extremely scruffy but highly well-deserved goal, which I think is going to go down as an own goal to Sven Botman. The visiting fans don't care because they have got the reward that their performance in the opening 35 minutes has thoroughly warranted. Newcastle 0, Bournemouth 2.
1: When Dedic gives the ball away there, there are now five attackers versus five defenders. And it's a great strike, I've got to say. And then it bounced back, could have gone anywhere, hits the keeper. And the cutback from Alex Scott, if they did that 10 times, another 10 times, that would never happen. It is just such a bit of bad luck.
0: Yeah.
1: Two bits of bad luck. Comes off the keeper, comes out into open play.
0: It's Malik Chow, actually, who got. Oh. I mean, there were a load of tangle of legs in the box. It was Chow who it hit the goalkeeper via the post. And then Scott's played it back in.
1: It's just hit Chow's
0: foot. And Malik
1: Chow
0: has deflected it in with his heel. I mean, there were a few things that were desperately unlucky for Newcastle. First of all, it hit the post, hit the keeper, went straight out to Scott.
1: Yeah.
0: And then Scott's low cross. I'm not quite sure how the ball came up off Chow and looped
1: absolutely
0: up, but it did.
1: Absolutely no
0: clue. It's a bizarre goal.
1: But you see,
0: they deserve it, Bournemouth.
1: They do.
0: You cannot deny that.
1: But if you look at that again, when Dedic gives the ball away 10 yards into Bournemouth's half, always a chance.
0: All right. Here we go then. They need to score here. They're two down. Harvey Barnes into the box. Shoots! Oh, it's a brilliant strike by Harvey Barnes, who with Newcastle's first real menacing attempt of the game has found the corner with a delicious curler from 18 yards. Bournemouth's lead has been halved instantly. It's Newcastle 1, Bournemouth 2. Game on now perhaps at St James's Park.
1: Well, for the first time, they've got into an area where they could cause problems. And Harvey Barnes is backing up James Hill, who doesn't do enough. Cuts inside the left-hand corner of the penalty area. And I tell you what, he just passes it into the back, into that
0: corner.
1: He just passes it. He doesn't smash it. He has a look and he's just passed. He knows exactly what he's going to do. He's got time and space. And you know it's one of those. If he gets it right, it's in.
0: It's a magnificent curler from Harvey Barnes to Newcastle a huge fillip. He got two actually against Bournemouth in that cup game which finished 3-3 in January, and the Magpies went on to win that on penalties. He's got one today to add to the two that he got in the League Cup against West Bromwich Albion.
1: You know football's a cruel sport sometimes, because Newcastle's performance so far hasn't deserved that goal.
0: No.
1: Whereas Bournemouth's performance

0: performances have deserved two goals and more.
1: You could summarise it by saying that Bournemouth have got a dreadful scruffy goal that they did deserve.
0: Yeah.
1: Newcastle have got an absolutely brilliant goal which they didn't deserve.
0: But you've got to take your chances.
1: The score says 2-1
0: exactly,
1: and suddenly you can hear the roar from the Magpies fans as Willock drives forward. It's Joe Willock. It's deflected. Barnes again, same position from the one he scored. He chips it into the box towards Joe Willock. Too high for him. Gathered by Petrovic, but suddenly the entire atmosphere has changed inside this famous old
0: ground.
1: It's
0: what a goal does. A goal does. It's just change the momentum a little bit. Now, what Bournemouth have to do is put this, exactly what they're doing now, is kill that crowd off again.
1: Yeah.
0: Is by keeping possession. What Newcastle have to do, for me, I would say, you've got to press on. You've got to go and make Bournemouth make decisions, because at the moment, they are calm.
1: Yeah. Well, he finished 2-1 to Bournemouth last season here. Bournemouth have had 12 attempts on goal. And Barnes's shot was the first on target for Newcastle of the game.
0: 39th minute, home side. That's just not good enough.
1: No,
0: it's not good enough. And they're lucky that one chance, one on target went in.
1: Yeah, I mean,
0: you know?
1: Yeah. I mean, you can't really call it lucky. It was such a brilliant strike.
0: Oh,
1: I mean,
0: if you've got the quality,
1: this is the other thing.
0: Yeah.
1: You know, we said it with Ipswich last night against Liverpool. They didn't have the quality in the final third.
0: No.
1: Barnes did. Fantastic goal.
0: Wonderful bit of skill.
1: And as you said, that's just the one moment of brilliance that can totally transform an entire game.
0: Bournemouth, for me, the way they've played, Bournemouth should be out of sight.
1: They should be 4-1 up because they've missed two glorious.
0: Exactly
1: Evan
0: right.
1: Nilsson in particular. Tavernier with another really good chance.
0: But if you don't take your chances, when you're in the ascendancy, this is when you have to.
1: Yeah.
0: Because you know, with that kind of quality on the pitch from Harvey Barnes, you know that they will create chances at Newcastle.
1: We're just looking at it from various angles. It's a fantastic
0: wonderful
1: strike.
0: Finish.
1: Absolutely wonderful.
0: I think the keeper goes out with the wrong hand, but doesn't matter. He's never saving it.
1: Trufair's given it away. Newcastle have lost possession as well. And here comes Tavernier driving forward down the left-hand side where Newcastle have looked vulnerable, haven't they, on that particular flank with Dedic. We praised him offensively, but defensively he's had a pretty difficult afternoon so far. Here's Cliver for Bournemouth, finding Ryan on the right-hand side, looking to take on Lewis Hall. Ryan round the outside as he kept it in. He has, I think, and then it rather hit Evan Nilsson, and Chow was able to steer it back to his goalkeeper. 5 minutes to go to half time. It's been hugely entertaining half, hasn't it?
0: It's a worry for Lewis Hall because Ryan's got the beating of him all day long. I think it goes three miles off there. Honestly, you'd have to catch a cab and two buses to get back to the line. That's how far it was.
1: This is where VAR is a good thing. I mean, if that had gone in, we'd have been able to say, well, absolutely, categorically, that was not a goal.
0: But he has the beating of him. What Lewis Hall can't allow is for that to happen sort of 25 yards out, because he'll run past, Ryan will run past him.
1: I'll tell you one thing, actually. I was quite impressed with VAR last night at Portman Road, because they had a double issue to sort out, whether it was a foul for a penalty. But also whether Szoboszlai was offside.
0: Yeah.
1: And the verdict was, yes, it was a penalty, but unfortunately for Liverpool, he was offside.
0: Brilliant.
1: And it was two things, but it was done quickly and efficiently,
0: brilliant.
1: So well done.
0: Brilliant the way it was done.
1: That was very, very good. And I am noticing that they do seem to be speeding it up a bit.
0: Do you know the thing about it, John? I don't want VAR to be as big an issue this season as it was last season.
1: That's the
0: only thing I want is let's be talking about the quality of the game. It's been really good so far, and you just want that to continue.
1: Yeah, we do. Here's Smith losing the ball to Harvey Barnes, Newcastle's goal scorer, pushing the ball forward halfway. Whistler lays it off there to Haaland, continues on his way. The ball is played down the line towards Barnes, intercepted by Bournemouth, who then give it away again. And Marco Rose is going absolutely mental.
0: Sort of dance.
1: He was virtually following the Newcastle player along the touchline. He was doing an Arteta, sort of miles out of his technical area, sort of almost playing as a left winger.
0: It's a passionate game, this, isn't it?
1: Well, Yeisler is also one who doesn't mind hopping up and down.
0: He is.
1: He's smiling now, Marco Rose. I mean, overall, he'll be smiling. He'll be disappointed to concede the goal.
0: Yeah.
1: But to be fair, his team have played fantastically well, and they are leading away from home at Newcastle. Whereas we say they've They've

0: won for the last two visits. Hall with a long throw for the Magpies. It's a scramble in the box. It's only half cleared. Hall picks it up. It comes back out to Hall again on this near side. He's forced to go backwards. We've got 3 minutes just under left, plus stoppage time, of which there won't be very much because the VAR was speedy and we haven't had any injuries. Slightly risky ball out of his defence by Hornicek, but he's found Gonzalez, who I think could be a hit with the Newcastle fans. I mean, Guimaraes is a big act to follow, but, you know, Gonzalez, with the likes of Rodri and others at Manchester City, was never going to be a regular
1: there.
0: He's
1: a good player.
0: He probably will be here, won't he?
1: Gonzalez, for me, he's a good... That's a foul, by the way.
0: It is. Kluivert's knocked him off the ball there late. So, free kick to defend as we approach half-time. Lewis Hall, who has conceded two penalties this season, will hope to get an assist today and avoid anything like that at the other end. Preparing to loft the ball into the Bournemouth penalty area. And it's headed away quite comfortably by Silva and then hooked forward by Tavernier. Here's Kluivert. Kluivert's fouled quite blatantly, I think, by Lewis Miley, and that'll be a free kick to Bournemouth, which they'll welcome because it'll just slow things down with a minute to go to half-time.
1: Well, he had to do that, Miley. I mean, he's come rushing in and he's going to get the ball or the man. You could see that he was going to get one or the other. Didn't matter which, he was going to get one or the other, because if both got by him, yet again, the Kluivert would have been running into the heart of their back
0: four. On the break, Newcastle, certainly. As Bournemouth take their free kick, it's hoisted high in the air towards the figure of Kluivert, who's beaten in the tussle for the ball. The ball is played into Willock, then Wissa.
1: It's a foul there as well.
0: An angled volleyed ball, and Bournemouth knocked the ball out of play. And this time it's Yeisler's turn to come out of his technical area, field the ball, and throw it quickly to Lewis Hall so he can take the throw. But Newcastle don't have very much time left to try and find an equaliser here. We're over 45. We'll find out in just a second. That's a bit more than I would have expected, to be honest. But anyway, 3 minutes may be enough for somebody to produce something. Here's Willock, who's been busy in centre midfield.
1: He can play, Willock.
0: Yeah.
1: He can play. He's a decent player, I have to say.
0: And now it's Dedic. He has to come back from his right-wing position. Lewis Miley is in... Is it me, or has Lewis Miley added about 3 inches in height in the
1: Yeah,
0: sun?
1: He's beefed up.
0: It's one of these haven't you grown?
1: Good player.
0: Youngster still. His brother, of course, Mason, is on the fringes now of Newcastle. Ball played forward by the Magpies. Header away. Scott will nudge it across towards Truffaut. Now there's a suspicion of handball there. Not being given or spotted by the referee. I'm not sure which, but anyway, here's Lewis Hall driving forward for Newcastle. He's got support from Harvey Barnes. Barnes on the left-hand side as Newcastle attack. Hoist the ball into the box. Useful-looking cross, but Alanga is beaten to it by the tall figure of Jorge Petrovic, who was now hoping, he was hoping to keep a clean sheet today, but he hasn't now for the fifth game running. Kept a clean sheet for Bournemouth with no fault apportioned to him whatsoever for the goal.
1: No, but that's a problem when you say five games on the bounce. Yeah. You can't keep a clean sheet.
0: Yeah.
1: That's a problem because it means, you know, you have to score multiple goals every game to win.
0: Mind you, Newcastle have only kept one in 13. That was against Tottenham at the Lane last weekend. Here's Barnes finding Hall. Now it's Botman. We've had nearly 2 minutes of the added on period and a hugely entertaining opening half. Don't forget we've got

0: thank you so much for joining us.
1: Hey, you're welcome. Thanks for having me.
0: New Zealand ended up with 36 medals, 10 gold, 14 silver, 12 bronze, one more in total than I think the high performance projection. How do you rate the overall performance?
1: Well, you know, we're really happy. You know, we don't count the medals like HBCNZ do. We want to support all our athletes. The stat that I asked our team to collate last night was how many fourths we got, and it was 14.
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3: The last man to captain the All Blacks on a tour to South Africa is Sean Fitzpatrick. Good morning to you, Sean. How are you doing?
4: Very good, thank you. I'm very excited about this great rivalry.
5: Well, there's a couple of stories I've heard that I wouldn't mind you recounting if you don't mind sharing. One involving Don Clark in the tunnel.
4: Yeah, we had to sort of educate a couple of the younger members of the team about what this rivalry was all about. And when we won at Pretoria, he literally came up to me in the tunnel as I was walking off and hugged me. In those days, All Blacks didn't really hug each other. He said, Sean, thank you so much.
2: Afternoons with Steffi.
6: Do think it's important we acknowledge Yvette McCawson-Jury, who stepped into the breach when Knowles was stood down. And I do want to acknowledge Karen Berger, who was appointed captain in the worst, worst situation. To be able to steer this ship with holes all through its hull and get through the Strait of Netball to a gold medal is quite remarkable. The more I think about it, the more it blows me away.
2: The Rural Roundup with Erin Speedy.
7: Last year you also had a bit of a crash, didn't you, during those 6 days? Talk us through what happened.
8: Had some x-rays and that, and I actually had broken a bit of my elbow.

0: days like that.
1: Yeah, it was a bit sore, but we were just into it.
0: Jeez, you're a hard bastard, aren't you? Tough as nails. That's crazy.
2: Millsy and Guy.
3: Oh, yeah.
4: What's
3: I
4: that
3: bet
4: for?
3: You enjoyed that drive into the office today, Millsy.
5: The easiest three green ticks you'll ever see in your life.
3: You go 0-3 last week to now 3 out of 3 this week. You're a freak.
6: Well, we're entering the spring, Lash. The Group 1 winners come to fruition now. They've been at the trials and about to hit the racetracks very, very soon.
2: And, of course, live sport.
7: Seals in again to Robinson. This time he's got a massive piece of it. And it's gone up high onto the west stand. It was short and he went whack.
8: Dinks it over the top. It's going to fall to Eliza Just, who has slammed it into the roof of the net.
7: Here's Tanner Boyd. A kick straight through. Here's Lekka Halasima. You cannot leave that man untouched because he will make you pay.
8: The ITM Christchurch Super 440, the Repco Supercars Championship, and we are green as we go side by side, and it's been a fantastic start for Matthew Payne.
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0: You've tuned in to Sport Nation, but this program isn't available outside of New Zealand. Don't worry, you can still get your fix of Scotty and Izzy.
1: You said to him when we started that I had a very punchable face. That was your words to him.
2: Well, I didn't say it on here. I know I have
1: a punchable face, but it doesn't need to be punched. Just being a punchable face is enough.
2: Well, I've got a punchable face. I'm sure you want to punch my face in too.
1: Who wants to
2: punch?
1: That's
2: okay.
1: Is it because the look of the face or is it just my personality? You know, just I'm punchable.
2: Oh, you're very... No, I just think people that are very witty and got big mouths, we just tend to say things
1: mouth.
2: That wind people up.
1: I've got a tiny wife.
0: Mornings with Tony Johnson.
3: New Zealand chef de mission Nigel Avery, who's been good enough to give us some time to reflect on the games. Nigel, thank you so much for joining us.
4: Hey, you're welcome. Thanks for having me.
3: New Zealand ended up with 36 medals, 10 gold, 14 silver, 12 bronze. One more in total than I think the high performance projection. How do you rate the overall performance?
4: Well, you know, we're really happy. You know, we don't count the medals like HBCNZ do. We want to support all our athletes. The stat that I asked our team to collate last night was how many fourths we got, and it was 14.
0: Mornings with Rick and Chappie.
5: The last man to captain the All Blacks on a tour to South Africa is Sean Fitzpatrick. Good morning to you, Sean. How are you doing?
6: Very good, thank you. I'm very excited about this great rivalry.
7: Well, there's a couple of stories I've heard that I wouldn't mind you recounting if you don't mind sharing. One involving Don Clark in the tunnel.
6: Yeah, we had to sort of educate a couple of the younger members of the team about what this rivalry was all about. And when we won at Pretoria, he literally came up to me in the tunnel as I was walking off and hugged me. In those days, All Blacks didn't really hug each other. Said, Sean, thank you so much.
0: Afternoons with Steffi.
8: Do think it's important we acknowledge Yvette McCawson-Jerry, who stepped into the breach when Knowles was stood down. And I do want to acknowledge Karen Berger, who was appointed captain in the worst, worst situation. To be able to steer this ship with holes all through its hull and get through the Strait of Netball to a gold medal is quite remarkable. The more I think about it, the more it blows me away.
0: The Rural Roundup with Erin Speedy.
9: Last year you also had a bit of a crash, didn't you, during those 6 days. Talk us through what happened.
10: Had some x-rays and that, and I actually had broke a bit of my elbow, cracked my collarbone, cracked my shoulder blade, and dislocated my thumb, and that was only on day three, so I had to race for another 3 days like that.
9: Oh my gosh, so you raced for 3 days like that.
10: Yeah, it was a bit sore, but we're just into it.
9: Jeez, you're a hard bastard, aren't you? Tough as nails. That's crazy.
0: Milsey and Guy.
11: Oh yeah.
1: What's
11: I
1: that
11: bet
1: for?
11: You enjoyed that drive into the office today, Milsey.
12: The easiest three green ticks you'll ever see in your life.
11: You go 0-3 last week to now 3 out of 3 this week. You're a freak.
13: Well, we're entering the spring, Lash. The Group 1 winners come to fruition now. They've been at the trials and about to hit the racetracks very, very soon.
0: And, of course, live sport.
14: Seals in again to Robinson. This time he's got a massive piece of it. And it's gone.

0: onto the west stand. It was short, and he went whack.
1: Dinks it over the top. It's going to fall to Alonso Just, who has slammed it into the roof of the net.
0: Here's Tanner Boyd. A kick straight through. Here's Lekker Halasima. You cannot leave that man untouched, because he will make you pay.
1: The ITM Christchurch Super 440, the Repco Supercars Championship, and we are green as we go side by side, and it's been a fantastic start for Matthew Payne.
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0: You've tuned in to Sport Nation, but this program isn't available outside of New Zealand. Don't worry, you can still get your fix of Scotty and Izzy.
1: You said to him when we started that I had a very punchable face. That was your words to him.
2: Well, I didn't say it on here. I know I have
1: a punchable face, but it doesn't need to be punched. Just being a punchable face is enough.
2: Well, I've got a punchable face. I'm sure many want to punch my face in too.
1: Who wants to
2: punch? That's okay.
1: Is it because the look of the face, or is it just my personality? You know, just I'm punchable.
2: Oh, you're very... No, I just think people that... Yeah, very witty and got big mouths. We just tend to say things
1: mouth.
2: That wind people up.
1: I've got a tiny wife.
0: Mornings with Tony Johnson.
3: New Zealand chef de mission Nigel Avery, who's been good enough to give us some time to reflect on the games. Nigel, thank you so much for joining us.
4: Hey, you're welcome. Thanks for having me.
3: New Zealand ended up with 36 medals, 10 gold, 14 silver, 12 bronze. One more in total than I think the high performance projection. How do you rate the overall performance?
4: Well, you know, we're really happy. You know, we don't count the medals like HBCNZ do. We want to support all our athletes. The stat that I asked our team to collate last night was how many fourths we got, and it was 14.
0: Mornings with Rick and Chappie.
5: The last man to captain the All Blacks on a tour to South Africa is Sean Fitzpatrick. Good morning to you, Sean. How are you doing?
6: Very good, thank you. I'm very excited about this great rivalry.
7: Well, there's a couple of stories I've heard that I wouldn't mind you recounting if you don't mind sharing. One involving Don Clark in the tunnel.
6: Yeah, we had to sort of educate a couple of the younger members of the team about what this rivalry was all about. And when we won at Pretoria, he literally came up to me in the tunnel as I was walking off and hugged me. In those days, All Blacks didn't really hug each other. It's a good day. Said Sean, thank you so much.
0: Afternoons with Steffi.
8: Do think it's important we acknowledge Yvette McCawson-Jury, who stepped into the breach when Knowles was stood down. And I do want to acknowledge Karen Berger, who was appointed captain in the worst situation, to be able to steer this ship with holes all through its hull and get through the Strait of Netball to a gold medal is quite remarkable. The more I think about it, the more it blows me away.
0: The Rural Roundup with Erin Speedy.
9: Last year you also had a bit of a crash, didn't you, during those 6 days? Talk us through what happened.
10: Had some x-rays and that, and I actually had broke a bit of my elbow, cracked my collarbone, cracked my shoulder blade, and yeah, dislocated my thumb. And that was only on day three, so I had to race for another 3 days like that.
9: Oh my gosh, so, yeah, you raced for 3 days like that.
10: Yeah, it was a bit sore, but we're just into it.
9: Jeez, you're a hard bastard, aren't you? Tough as nails. That's crazy.
0: Milsey and Guy.
11: Oh yeah.
1: What's
11: I
1: that
11: bet
1: for?
11: You enjoyed that drive into the office today, Milsey.
12: The easiest three green ticks you'll ever see in your life.
11: You go 0-3 last week to now 3 out of 3 this week. You're a freak.
13: Well, we're entering the spring, Lash. The Group 1 winners come to fruition now. They've been at the trials and about to hit the racetracks very, very soon.
0: And, of course, live sport.
14: Seals in again to Robinson. This time he's got a massive piece of it. And it's gone up high onto the west stand. It was short and he went whack.
15: Dinks it over the top. It's going to fall to Eliza Just, who has slammed it into the roof of the net.
14: Here's Tanner Boyd. A kick straight through. Here's Lekka Halasima. You cannot leave that man untouched because he will make you pay.
15: The ITM Christchurch Super 440, the Repco Supercars Championship, and we are green as we go side by side, and it's been a fantastic start for Matthew Payne.
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0: You've tuned in to Sport Nation, but this program isn't available outside of New Zealand. 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
1: You said to him when we started that I had a very punchable face. That was your words to him.
2: Well, I didn't say it on here. I know I have
1: a punchable face, but it doesn't need to be punched. Just being a punchable face is enough.
2: Well, I've got a punchable face. I'm sure many want to punch my face in too.
1: Who wants to
2: punch?
1: That's
2: okay.
1: Is it because the look of the face, or is it just my personality? You know, just I'm punchable.
2: Oh, you're very... No, I just think people that... Yeah, very witty and got big mouths. We just tend to say things
1: mouth.
2: That wind people up.
1: I've got a tiny waha.
0: Mornings with Tony Johnson.
3: New Zealand chef de mission Nigel Avery, who's been good enough to give us some time to reflect on the games. Nigel, thank you so much for joining us.
4: Hey, you're welcome. Thanks for having me.
3: New Zealand ended up with 36 medals, 10 gold, 14 silver, 12 bronze. One more in total than I think the high performance projection. How do you rate the overall performance?
4: Well, you know, we're really happy. You know, we don't count the medals like HBCNZ do. We want to support all our athletes. The stat that I asked our team to collate last night was how many fourths we got, and it was 14.
0: Mornings with Rick and Chappie.
5: The last man to captain the All Blacks on a tour to South Africa is Sean Fitzpatrick. Good morning to you, Sean. How are you doing?
6: Very good, thank you. I'm very excited about

0: about what this rivalry was all about, and when we won at Pretoria, he literally came up to me in the tunnel as I was walking off and hugged me. In those days, All Blacks didn't really hug each other. He said, Sean, thank you so much.
1: Afternoons with Steffi.
2: Do think it's important we acknowledge Yvette McCawson-Jerry, who stepped into the breach when Knowles was stood down. And I do want to acknowledge Karen Berger, who was appointed captain in the worst, worst situation. To be able to steer this ship with holes all through its hull and get through the Strait of Netball to a gold medal is quite remarkable. The more I think about it, the more it blows me away.
1: The Rural Roundup with Erin Speedy.
3: Last year you also had a bit of a crash, didn't you, during those 6 days. Talk us through what happened.
4: Had some x-rays and that, and I actually had broken a bit of my elbow, cracked my collarbone, cracked my shoulder blade, and dislocated my thumb. And that was only on day three, so I had to race for another 3 days like that.
3: Oh my gosh, so you raced for 3 days like that.
4: Yeah, it was a bit sore, but we're just into it.
3: Jeez, you're a hard bastard, aren't you? Tough as nails. That's crazy.
1: Millsy and Guy.
5: Oh yeah.
2: What's
5: I
2: that
5: bet
2: for?
5: You enjoyed that drive into the office today, Millsy.
6: The easiest three green ticks you'll ever see in your life.
5: You go 0-3 last week to now 3 out of 3 this week. You're a freak.
7: Well, we're entering the spring, Lash. The Group 1 winners come to fruition now. They've been at the trials and about to hit the racetracks very, very soon.
1: And, of course, live sport.
8: Seals in again to Robinson. This time he's got a massive piece of it. And it's gone up high onto the west stand. It was short and he went whack.
9: Dinks it over the top. It's going to fall to Eliza Just, who has slammed it into the roof of the net.
8: Here's Tanner Boyd. A kick straight through. Here's Lekka Halasima. You cannot leave that man untouched because he will make you pay.
9: The ITM Christchurch Super 440, the Repco Supercars Championship, and we are green as we go side by side, and it's been a fantastic start for Matthew Payne.
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0: You've tuned in to Sport Nation, but this program isn't available outside of New Zealand. Don't worry, you can still get your fix of Scotty and Izzy.
1: You said to him when we started that I had a very punchable face. That was your words to him.
2: Well, I didn't say it on here. I know I have
1: a punchable face, but it doesn't need to be punched. Just being a punchable face is enough.
2: Well, I've got a punchable face. You want to punch my face in too.
1: Who wants to
2: punch? It's okay.
1: Is it because the look of the face or is it just my personality? You know, just I'm punchable.
2: Oh, you're very... No, I just think people that... Yeah, very witty and got big mouths. We just tend to say things
1: mouth.
2: That wind people up.
1: I've got a tiny waha.
0: Mornings with Tony Johnson.
3: New Zealand chef de mission Nigel Avery, who's been good enough to give us some time to reflect on the games. Nigel, thank you so much for joining us.
4: Hey, you're welcome. Thanks for having me.
3: New Zealand ended up with 36 medals, 10 gold, 14 silver, 12 bronze. One more in total than I think the high performance projection. How do you rate the overall performance?
4: Well, you know, we're really happy. You know, we don't count the medals like HBCNZ do. 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The stat that I asked our team to collate last night was how many fourths we got, and it was 14.
0: Mornings with Rick and Chappie.
5: The last man to captain the All Blacks on a tour to South Africa is Sean Fitzpatrick. Good morning to you, Sean. How are you doing?
6: Very good, thank you. I'm very excited about this great rivalry.
7: Well, there's a couple of stories I've heard that I wouldn't mind you recounting if you don't mind sharing. One involving Don Clark in the tunnel.
6: Yeah, we had to sort of educate a couple of the younger members of the team about what this rivalry was all about. And when we won at Pretoria, he literally came up to me in the tunnel as I was walking off and hugged me. In those days, All Blacks didn't really hug each other. It's a good day. He said, Sean, thank you so much.
0: Afternoons with Steffi.
8: Do think it's important we acknowledge Yvette McCawson-Jerry, who stepped into the breach when Knowles was stood down. And I do want to acknowledge Karen Berger, who was appointed captain in the worst situation, to be able to steer this ship with holes all through its hull and get through the Strait of

0: people to a gold medal is quite remarkable. The more I think about it, the more it blows me away.
1: The Rural Roundup with Erin Speedy.
2: Last year you also had a bit of a crash, didn't you, during those 6 days? Talk us through what happened.
3: Had some x-rays and that, and I actually had broke a bit of my elbow, cracked my collarbone, cracked my shoulder blade, and yeah, dislocated my thumb. And that was only on day three, so I had to race for another 3 days like that.
2: Oh my gosh, so you raced for 3 days like that.
3: Yeah, it was a bit sore, but we're just into it.
2: Jeez, you're a hard bastard, aren't you? Tough as nails. That's crazy.
1: Milsey and Guy.
4: Oh yeah.
5: What's
4: I
5: that
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4: 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You're a freak.
7: Well, we're entering the spring, Lash. The Group 1 winners come to fruition now. They've been at the trials and about to hit the racetracks very, very soon.
1: And, of course, live sport.
8: Seals in again to Robinson. 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And it's gone up high onto the west stand. It was short and he went whack.
9: Dinks it over the top. It's going to fall to Eliza Just, who has slammed it into the roof of the net.
8: Here's Tanner Boyd. A kick straight through. Here's Lekker Halasima. You cannot leave that man untouched, because he will make you pay.
9: The ITM Christchurch Super 440, the Repco Supercars Championship, and we are green as we go side by side, and it's been a fantastic start for Matthew Payne.
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0: You've tuned in to Sport Nation, but this program isn't available outside of New Zealand. 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
1: You said to him when we started that I had a very punchable face. That was your words to him.
2: Well, I didn't say it on here. I know I have
1: a punchable face, but it doesn't need to be punched. Just being a punchable face is enough.
2: Well, I've got a punchable face. I'm sure many want to punch my face in too.
1: Who wants to
2: punch?
1: That's
2: okay.
1: Is it because the look of the face, or is it just my personality? You know, just I'm punchable.
2: Oh, you're very... No, I just think people that... Yeah, very witty and got big mouths. We just tend to say things
1: mouth.
2: That wind people up.
1: I've got a tiny wife.
0: Mornings with Tony Johnson.
3: New Zealand chef de mission Nigel Avery, who's been good enough to give us some time to reflect on the games. Nigel, thank you so much for joining us.
4: Hey, you're welcome. Thanks for having me.
3: New Zealand ended up with 36 medals, 10 gold, 14 silver, 12 bronze. One more in total than I think the high performance projection. How do you rate the overall performance?
4: Well, you know, we're really happy. You know, we don't count the medals like HBCNZ do. We want to support all our athletes. The stat that I asked our team to collate last night was how many fourths we got, and it was 14.
0: Mornings with Rick and Chappie.
5: The last man to captain the All Blacks on a tour to South Africa is Sean Fitzpatrick. Good morning to you, Sean. How are you doing?
6: Very good, thank you. I'm very excited about this great rivalry.
7: Well, there's a couple of stories I've heard that I wouldn't mind you recounting if you don't mind sharing. One involving Don Clark in the tunnel.
6: Yeah, we had to sort of educate a couple of the younger members of the team about what this rivalry was all about. And when we won in Pretoria, he literally came up to me in the tunnel as I was walking off and hugged me. In those days, All Blacks didn't really hug each other. It's a good day. Said, Sean, thank you so much.
0: Afternoons with Steffi.
8: Do think it's important we acknowledge Yvette McCawson-Jerry, who stepped into the breach when Knowles was stood down. And I do want to acknowledge Karen Berger, who was appointed captain in the worst situation, to be able to steer this ship with holes all through its hull and get through the Strait of Netball to a gold medal is quite remarkable. The more I think about it, the more it blows me away.
0: The Rural Roundup with Erin Speedy.
9: Last year you also had a bit of a crash, didn't you, during those 6 days? Talk us through what happened.
10: Had some x-rays and that, and I actually had broke a bit of my elbow, cracked my collarbone, cracked my shoulder blade, and yeah, dislocated my thumb. And that was only on day three, so I had to race for another 3 days like that.
9: Oh my gosh, so, yeah, you raced for 3 days like that.
10: Yeah, it was a bit sore, but we're just into it.
9: Jeez, you're a hard bastard, aren't you? Tough as nails. That's crazy.
0: Millsy and

0: Aye.
1: Oh, yeah.
2: What's
1: I bet
2: for?
1: You enjoyed that drive into the office today, Millsy.
2: The easiest three green ticks you'll ever see in your life.
1: You go 0-3 last week to now 3 out of 3 this week. You're a freak.
3: Well, we're entering the spring, Lash. The Group 1 winners come to fruition now. They've been at the trials and about to hit the racetracks very, very soon.
4: And, of course, live sport.
5: Seals in again to Robinson. This time he's got a massive piece of it. And it's gone up high onto the west stand. It was short and he went whack.
6: Dinks it over the top. It's going to fall to Eliza Just, who has slammed it into the roof of the net.
5: Here's Tanner Boyd. A kick straight through. Here's Lekka Halasima. You cannot leave that man untouched because he will make you pay.
6: The ITM Christchurch Super 440, the Repco Supercars Championship, and we are green as we go side by side, and it's been a fantastic start for Matthew Payne.
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0: You've tuned in to Sport Nation, but this program isn't available outside of New Zealand. Don't worry, you can still get your fix of Scotty and Izzy.
1: You said to him when we started that I had a very punchable face. That was your words to him.
2: Well, I didn't say it on here. I know I have
1: a punchable face, but it doesn't need to be punched. Just being a punchable face is enough.
2: Well, I've got a punchable face. I'm sure many want to punch my face in too.
1: Who wants to
2: That's
1: punch?
2: Okay.
1: Is it because the look of the face was just my personality? You know, just I'm punchable.
2: Oh, you're very... No, I just think people that are very witty and got big mouths, we just tend to say things
1: mouth.
2: That wind people up.
1: I've got a tiny wife.
0: Mornings with Tony Johnson.
3: New Zealand chef de mission Nigel Avery, who's been good enough to give us some time to reflect on the games. Nigel, thank you so much for joining us.
4: Hey, you're welcome. Thanks for having me.
3: New Zealand ended up with 36 medals, 10 gold, 14 silver, 12 bronze. One more in total than I think the high performance projection. How do you rate the overall performance?
4: Well, you know, we're really happy. You know, we don't count the medals like HBCNZ do. 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
0: Mornings with Rick and Chappy.
5: The last man to captain the All Blacks on a tour to South Africa is Sean Fitzpatrick. Good morning to you, Sean. How are you doing?
6: Very good, thank you. I'm very excited about this great rivalry.
7: Well, there's a couple of stories I've heard that I wouldn't mind you recounting if you don't mind sharing. One involving Don Clark in the tunnel.
6: Yeah, we had to sort of educate a couple of the younger members of the team about what this rivalry was all about. And when we won at Pretoria, he literally came up to me in the tunnel as I was walking off and hugged me. In those days, All Blacks didn't really hug each other. He said, Sean, thank you so much.
0: Afternoons with Steffi.
8: Do think it's important we acknowledge Yvette McCawson-Jury, who stepped into the breach when Knowles was stood down. And I do want to acknowledge Karen Berger, who was appointed captain in the worst situation, to be able to steer this ship with holes all through its hull and get through the Strait of Netball to a gold medal is quite remarkable. The more I think about it, the more it blows me away.
0: The Rural Roundup with Erin Speedy.
9: Last year you also had a bit of a crash, didn't you, during those 6 days? Talk us through what happened.
10: Had some x-rays and that, and I actually had broke a bit of my elbow, cracked my collarbone, cracked my shoulder blade, and yeah, dislocated my thumb. And that was only on day three, so I had to race for another 3 days like that.
9: Oh my gosh, so, yeah, you raced for 3 days like that.
10: Yeah, it was a bit sore, but we're just into it.
9: Jeez, you're a hard bastard, aren't you? Tough as nails. That's crazy.
0: Milsey and Guy.
11: Oh yeah.
1: What's
11: I bet
1: for?
11: You enjoyed that drive into the office today, Milsey.
1: The easiest three green ticks you'll ever see in your life.
11: You go 0-3 last week to now 3 out of 3 this week. You're a freak.
12: Well, we're entering the spring, Lash. The Group 1 winners come to fruition now. They've been at the trials and about to hit the racetracks very, very soon.
0: And, of course, live sport.
13: Seals in again to Robinson. This time he's got a massive piece of it. And it's gone up high onto the west stand. It was short and he went whack.
14: Dinks it over the top. It's going to fall to Eliza Just, who has slammed it into the roof of the net.
13: Here's Tanner Boyd. A kick straight through. Here's Lekker Halasima. You cannot leave that man untouched because he will make you pay.
14: The ITM Christchurch Super 440, the Repco Supercars Championship, and we are green as we go side by side, and it's been a fantastic start for Matthew Payne.
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1: You said to him when we started that I had a very punchable face. That was your words to him.
2: Well, I didn't say it on here.
1: I know I have a punchable face, but it doesn't need to be punched. Just being a punchable face is enough.
2: Well, I've got a punchable face. I'm sure many want to punch my face in too.
1: Who wants to
2: punch? That's okay.
1: Is it because the look of the face, or is it just my personality? You know, just I'm punchable.
2: Oh, you're very... No, I just think people that... Yeah, very witty and got big mouths. We just tend to say things
1: mouth.
2: That wind people up.
1: I've got a tiny wife.
0: Mornings with Tony Johnson.
3: New Zealand chef de mission Nigel Avery, who's been good enough to give us some time to reflect on the games. Nigel, thank you so much for joining us.
4: Hey, you're welcome. Thanks for having me.
3: New Zealand ended up with 36 medals, 10 gold, 14 silver, 12 bronze. One more in total than I think the high performance projection. How do you rate the overall performance?
4: Well, you know, we're really happy. You know, we don't count the medals like HBCNZ do. 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
0: Mornings with Rick and Chappie.
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1: The Rural Roundup with Erin Speedy.
2: Last year you also had a bit of a crash, didn't you, during those 6 days? Talk us through what happened.
3: Had some x-rays and that, and I actually had broke a bit of my elbow, cracked my collarbone, cracked my shoulder blade, and yeah, dislocated my thumb. And that was only on day three, so I had to race for another 3 days like that.
2: Oh my gosh, so you raced for 3 days like that?
3: Yeah, it was a bit sore, but we're just into it.
2: Jeez, you're a hard bastard, aren't you? Tough as nails. That's crazy.
1: Milsey and Guy.
4: Guy, yeah.
5: What's that for?
4: I bet you enjoyed that drive into the office today, Milsey.
5: The easiest three green ticks you'll ever see in your life.
4: You got 0-3 last week to now 3 out of 3 this week. You're a freak.
6: Well, we're entering the spring, Lash. The Group 1 winners come to fruition now. They've been at the trials and about to hit the racetracks very, very soon.
1: And, of course, live sport.
7: Seals in again to Robinson. This time he's got a massive piece of it. And it's gone up high onto the west stand. It was short and he went whack.
8: Dinks it over the top. It's going to fall to a line for Just, who has slammed it into the roof of the net.
7: Here's Tanner Boyd. A kick straight through. Here's Lekker Halasima. You cannot leave that man untouched because he will make you pay.
8: The ITM Christchurch Super 440, the Repco Supercars Championship, and we are green as we go side by side, and it's been a fantastic start for Matthew Payne.
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0: You've tuned in to Sport Nation, but this program isn't available outside of New Zealand. Don't worry, you can still get your fix of Scotty and Izzy.
1: You said to him when we started that I had a very punchable face. That was your words to him.
2: Well, I didn't say it on here. I know I have
1: a punchable face, but it doesn't need to be punched. Just being a punchable face is enough.
2: Well, I've got a punchable face. I'm sure you want to punch my face in too.
1: Who wants to
2: punch? That's okay.
1: Is it because the look of the face, or is it just my personality? You know, just I'm punchable.
2: Oh, you're very... No, I just think people that are very witty and got big mouths, we just tend to say things
1: mouth.
2: That wind people up.
1: I've got a tiny waha.
0: Mornings with Tony Johnson.
3: New Zealand chef de mission Nigel Avery, who's been good enough to give us some time to reflect on the games. Nigel, thank you so much for joining us.
4: Hey, you're welcome. Thanks for having me.
3: New Zealand ended up with 36 medals, 10 gold, 14 silver, 12 bronze. One more in total than I think the high performance projection. How do you rate the overall performance?
4: Well, you know, we're really happy. You know, we don't count the medals like HBCNZ do. We want to support all our athletes. The stat that I asked our team to collate last night was how many fourths we got, and it was 14.
0: Mornings with Rick and Chappie.
5: The last man to captain the All Blacks on a tour to South Africa is Sean Fitzpatrick. Good morning to you, Sean. How are you doing?
6: Very good, thank you. I'm very excited about this great rivalry.
7: Well, there's a couple of stories I've heard that I wouldn't mind you recounting if you don't mind sharing. One involving Don Clark in the tunnel.
6: Yeah, we had to sort of educate a couple of the younger members of the team about what this rivalry was all about. And when we won at Pretoria, he literally came up to me in the tunnel as I was walking off and hugged me. In those days, All Blacks didn't really hug each other. He said, Sean, thank you so much.
0: Afternoons with Steffi.
8: Do think it's important we acknowledge Yvette McCawson-Jerry, who stepped into the breach when Knowles was stood down. And I do want to acknowledge Karen Berger, who was appointed captain in the worst, worst situation. To be able to steer this ship with holes all through its hull and get through the Strait of Netball to a gold medal is quite remarkable. The more I think about it, the more it blows me away.
0: The Rural Roundup with Erin Speedy.
9: Last year you also had a bit of a crash, didn't you, during those 6 days. Talk us through what happened.
10: Had some x-rays and that, and I actually had broke a bit of my elbow, cracked my collarbone, cracked my shoulder blade, and dislocated my thumb, and that was only on day three, so I had to race for another 3 days like that.
9: Oh my gosh, so you raced for 3 days like that.
10: Yeah, it was a bit sore, but we're just into it.
9: Jeez, you're a hard bastard, aren't you? Tough as nails, that's crazy.
0: Millsy and Guy.
11: Oh yeah.
1: What's
11: I
1: that
11: bet
1: for?
11: You enjoyed that drive into the office.

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0: You got 0 and 3 last week to now 3 out of 3 this week. You're a freak.
2: Well, we're entering the spring, Lash. The Group 1 winners come to fruition now. They've been at the trials and about to hit the racetracks very, very soon.
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4: 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And it's gone up high onto the west stand. 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
5: Dinks it over the top. It's going to fall to Eliza Just, who has slammed it into the roof of the net.
4: Here's Tanner Boyd. A kick straight through. Here's Lekker Halasima. You cannot leave that man untouched because he will make you pay.
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0: You've tuned in to Sport Nation, but this program isn't available outside of New Zealand. Don't worry, you can still get your fix of Scotty and Izzy.
1: You said to him when we started that I had a very punchable face. That was your words to him.
2: Well, I didn't say it on here. Now you've gone and
1: I know
2: put it
1: I
2: on
1: have
2: here.
1: A punchable face, but it doesn't need to be punched. Just being a punchable face is enough.
2: Well, I've got a punchable face. I'm sure many want to punch my face in too.
1: Who wants to
2: That's
1: punch?
2: Okay.
1: Is it because the look of the face or is it just my personality? You know, just I'm punchable.
2: Oh, you're very... No, I just think people that are very witty and got big mouths, we just tend to say things
1: mouth.
2: That wind people up.
1: I've got a tiny wife.
0: Mornings with Tony Johnson.
3: New Zealand chef de mission Nigel Avery, who's been good enough to give us some time to reflect on the games. Nigel, thank you so much for joining us.
4: Hey, you're welcome. Thanks for having me.
3: New Zealand ended up with 36 medals, 10 gold, 14 silver, 12 bronze. One more in total than I think the high performance projection. How do you rate the overall performance?
4: Well, you know, we're really happy. You know, we don't count the medals like HBCNZ do. We want to support all our athletes. The stat that I asked our team to collate last night was how many fourths we got, and it was 14.
0: Mornings with Rick and Chappy.
5: The last man to captain the All Blacks on a tour to South Africa is Sean Fitzpatrick. Good morning to you, Sean. How are you doing?
6: Very good, thank you. I'm very excited about this great rivalry.
7: Well, there's a couple of stories I've heard that I wouldn't mind you recounting if you don't mind sharing. One involving Don Clark in the tunnel.
6: Yeah, we had to sort of educate a couple of the younger members of the team about what this rivalry was all about. And when we won at Pretoria, he literally came up to me in the tunnel as I was walking off and hugged me. In those days, All Blacks didn't really hug each other. He said, Sean, thank you so much.
0: Afternoons with Steffi.
8: Do think it's important we acknowledge Yvette McCaw's injury, who stepped into the breach when Knowles was stood down. And I do want to acknowledge Karen Berger, who was appointed captain in the worst situation, to be able to steer this ship with holes all through its hull and get through the Strait of Netball to a gold medal is quite remarkable. The more I think about it, the more it blows me away.
0: The Rural Roundup with Erin Speedy.
9: Last year you also had a bit of a crash, didn't you, during those 6 days? Talk us through what happened.
10: Had some x-rays and that, and I actually had broke a bit of my elbow, cracked my collarbone, cracked my shoulder blade, and yeah, dislocated my thumb. And that was only on day three, so I had to race for another 3 days like that.
9: Oh my gosh, so you raced for 3 days like that?
10: Yeah, it was a bit sore, but we're just into it.
9: Jeez, you're a hard bastard, aren't you? Tough as nails. That's crazy.
0: Millsy and Guy.
11: Oh yeah.
1: What's
11: I
1: that
11: bet
1: for?
11: You enjoyed that drive into the office today, Millsy.
12: The easiest three green ticks you'll ever see in your life.
11: You go 0-3 last week to now 3 out of 3 this week. You're a freak.
13: Well, we're entering the spring, Lash. The Group 1 winners come to fruition now. They've been at the trials and about to hit the racetracks very, very soon.
0: And, of course, live sport.
14: Seals in again to Robinson. This time he's got a massive piece of it. And it's gone up high onto the west stand. It was short and he went whack.
15: Dinks it over the top. It's going to fall to Eliza Just, who has slammed it into the roof of the net.
14: Here's Tanner Boyd. A kick straight through. Here's Lekker Halasima. You cannot leave that man untouched because he will make you pay.
15: The ITM Christchurch Super 440, the Repco Supercars Championship, and we are green as we go side by side, and it's been a fantastic start for Matthew Payne.
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0: You've tuned in to Sport Nation, but this program isn't available outside of New Zealand. Don't worry, you can still get your fix of Scotty and Izzy.
1: You said to him when we started that I had a very punchable face. That was your words to him.
2: Well, I didn't say it on here. I know I have
1: a punchable face, but it doesn't need to be punched. Just being a punchable face is enough.
2: Well, I've got a punchable face. I'm sure many want to punch my face in too.
1: Who wants to?
2: That's okay.
1: Is it because the look of the face was just my personality? You know, just I'm punchable.
2: Oh, you're very. No, I just think people that are very witty and got big mouths, we just tend to say things that wind people up.
1: I've got a tiny waha.
0: Mornings with Tony Johnson.
3: New Zealand chef de mission Nigel Avery, who's been good enough to give us some time to reflect on the games. Nigel, thank you so much for joining us.
4: Hey, you're welcome. Thanks for having me.
3: New Zealand ended up with 36 medals, 10 gold, 14 silver, 12 bronze, one more in

0: then no, on the sidelines.
1: I tend to agree. I don't think I would like it.
0: Oh, it's so distracting. Yeah. Distracting.
1: I think
0: irritating.
1: Most of the players I've asked that would agree with you. So it's not ideal. The second half has been different to the first in that Newcastle have had 5 attempts on goal and Bournemouth 2. None of them have gone in, so it's still 2-1. Don't forget, we've got more coming up. We've got Nottingham Forest against Tottenham at 3 o'clock, followed by Hull against Villa. Tomorrow, the big one, Arsenal-Chelsea. Don't miss that. 4:30 at the Emirates Stadium. The first real big crunch clash of the season. And both teams with 100% records. Lewis Cook is about to come on for Bournemouth, which would suggest that resistance and discipline is the order of the day. Also coming on is David Brooks, so they're both central midfield players.
0: I tend to think attacking players will come off, because those two is about controlling possession. Yes, still creating chances, but Lewis Cook is more about just calming things down and controlling pressure. So what they're saying is, we're going to try and hold on to what we got with an eye at attacking, but attacking's not going to be
1: sensibly.
0: Exactly.
1: And as you said about Smith, Cook is one of these people with Bournemouth red and black stripes running through his veins.
0: Exactly right. Yeah.
1: Here's Ryan, a rather Dedic, trying to find Wissa. Nicely knocked away by Hill. Bournemouth now with Tavernier. He's had a quiet second half, but he's driving forward now. It's Marcus Tavernier all the way into the box. Checks, looks for support. There isn't much. Finds Cliver back to Tavernier. Not the best ball, but here's Scott. He might create something for them as he clips it away, but it's too long for Evan Nilsson. It's the first time really in a while that we've seen Bournemouth string 3 or 4 passes together.
0: It is. And they get to the

0: at the racetracks very, very soon.
1: And of course, live sport.
2: Seals in again to Robinson. This time he's got a massive piece of it. And it's gone up high onto the west stand. It was short and he went whack.
3: Dinks it over the top. It's going to fall to Eliza Just, who has slammed it into the roof of the net.
2: Here's Tanner Boyd. A kick straight through. Here's Lekker Halasima. You cannot leave that man untouched because he will make you pay.
3: The ITM Christchurch Super 440, the Repco Supercars Championship, and we are green as we go side by side, and it's been a fantastic start for Matthew Payne.
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1: You said to him when we started that I had a very punchable face. That was your words to him.
2: Well, I didn't say it on here. I know I have
1: a punchable face, but it doesn't need to be punched. Just being a punchable face is enough.
2: Well, I've got a punchable face. I'm sure you want to punch my face in too.
1: Who wants to
2: punch?
1: That's
2: okay.
1: Is it because the look of the face or is it just my personality? You know, just I'm punchable.
2: Oh, you're very... No, I just think people that are very witty and got big mouths, we just tend to say things that wind people up.
1: I've got a tiny waha.
0: Mornings with Tony Johnson.
3: New Zealand chef de mission Nigel Avery, who's been good enough to give us some time to reflect on the games. Nigel, thank you so much for joining us.
4: Hey, you're welcome. Thanks for having me.
3: New Zealand ended up with 36 medals, 10 gold, 14 silver, 12 bronze, one more in total than I think the high performance projection. How do you rate the overall performance?
4: Well, you know, we're really happy. You know, we don't count the medals like HBCNZ do. We want to support all our athletes. The stat that I asked our team to collate last night was how many fourths we got, and it was 14.
0: Mornings with Rick and Chappy.
5: The last man to captain the All Blacks on a tour to South Africa is Sean Fitzpatrick. Good morning to you, Sean. How are you doing?
6: Very good, thank you. I'm very excited about this great rivalry.
7: Well, there's a couple of stories I've heard that I wouldn't mind you recounting if you don't mind sharing. One involving Don Clark in the tunnel.
6: Yeah, we had to sort of educate a couple of the younger members of the team about what this rivalry was all about. And when we won in Pretoria, he literally came up to me in the tunnel as I was walking off and hugged me. In those days, All Blacks didn't really hug each other. It's a good day. Sean, thank you so much.
0: Afternoons with Steffi.
8: Do think it's important we acknowledge Yvette McCaw's injury, who stepped into the breach when Knowles was stood down. And I do want to acknowledge Karen Berger, who was appointed captain in the worst situation, to be able to steer this ship with holes all through its hull and get through the Strait of Netball to a gold medal is quite remarkable. The more I think about it, the more it blows me away.
0: The Rural Roundup with Erin Speedy.
9: Last year you also had a bit of a crash, didn't you, during those 6 days? Talk us through what happened.
10: Had some x-rays and that, and I actually had broke a bit of my elbow, cracked my collarbone, cracked my shoulder blade, and dislocated my thumb. And that was only on day three, so I had to race for another 3 days like that.
9: Oh my gosh, so you raced for 3 days like that.
10: Yeah, it was a bit sore, but we're just into it.
9: Jeez, you're a hard bastard, aren't you? Tough as nails. That's crazy.
0: Millsy and Guy.
11: Oh yeah.
1: What's
11: I
1: that
11: bet
1: for?
11: You enjoyed that drive into the office today, Millsy.
12: The easiest three green ticks you'll ever see in your life.
11: You go 0-3 last week to now 3 out of 3 this week. You're a freak.
13: Well, we're entering the spring, Lash. The Group 1 winners come to fruition now. They've been at the trials and about to hit the racetracks very, very soon.
0: And, of course, live sport.
14: Seals in again to Robinson. This time he's got a massive piece of it. And it's gone up high onto the west stand. It was short and he went whack.
15: Dinks it over the top. It's going to fall to Eliza Just, who has slammed it into the roof of the net.
14: Here's Tanner Boyd. A kick straight through. Here's Lekker Halasima. You cannot leave that man untouched because he will make you pay.
15: The ITM Christchurch Super 440, the Repco Supercars Championship, and we are green as we go

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0: You've tuned in to Sport Nation, but this program isn't available outside of New Zealand. Don't worry, you can still get your fix of Scotty and Izzy.
1: You said to him when we started that I had a very punchable face. That was your words to him.
2: Well, I didn't say it on here. I know I have
1: a punchable face, but it doesn't need to be punched. Just being a punchable face is enough.
2: Well, I've got a punchable face. I'm sure many want to punch my face in too.
1: Who wants to
2: That's
1: punch?
2: Okay.
1: Is it because the look of the face was just my personality? You know, just I'm punchable.
2: Oh, you're very... No, I just think people that are very witty and got big mouths, we just tend to say things
1: mouth.
2: That wind people up.
1: I've got a tiny wife.
0: Mornings with Tony Johnson.
3: New Zealand chef de mission Nigel Avery, who's been good enough to give us some time to reflect on the games. Nigel, thank you so much for joining us.
4: Hey, you're welcome. Thanks for having me.
3: New Zealand ended up with 36 medals, 10 gold, 14 silver, 12 bronze. One more in total than I think the high performance projection. How do you rate the overall performance?
4: Well, you know, we're really happy. You know, we don't count the medals like HBCNZ do. We want to support all our athletes. The stat that I asked our team to collate last night was how many fourths we got, and it was 14.
0: Mornings with Rick and Chappy.
5: The last man to captain the All Blacks on a tour to South Africa is Sean Fitzpatrick. Good morning to you, Sean. How are you doing?
6: Very good, thank you. I'm very excited about this great rivalry.
7: Well, there's a couple of stories I've heard that I wouldn't mind you recounting if you don't mind sharing. One involving Don Clark in the tunnel.
6: Yeah, we had to sort of educate a couple of the younger members of the team about what this rivalry was all about. And when we won at Pretoria, he literally came up to me in the tunnel as I was walking off and hugged me. In those days, All Blacks didn't really hug each other. He said, Sean, thank you so much.
0: Afternoons with Steffi.
8: Do think it's important we acknowledge Yvette McCawson-Jury, who stepped into the breach when Knowles was stood down. And I do want to acknowledge Karen Berger, who was appointed captain in the worst situation, to be able to step

0: and get through the Strait of Netball to a gold medal is quite remarkable. The more I think about it, the more it blows me away.
1: The Rural Roundup with Erin Speedy.
2: Last year you also had a bit of a crash, didn't you, during those 6 days? Talk us through what happened.
3: Had some x-rays and that, and I actually had broke a bit of my elbow, cracked my collarbone, cracked my shoulder blade, and yeah, dislocated my thumb. And that was only on day three, so I had to race for another 3 days like that.
2: Oh my gosh, so, yeah, you raced for 3 days like that.
3: Yeah, it was a bit sore, but we're just into it.
2: Jeez, you're a hard bastard, aren't you? Tough as nails. That's crazy.
1: Milsey and Guy.
4: Oh yeah.
5: What's
4: I bet
5: for?
4: You enjoyed that drive into the office today, Milsey.
5: The easiest three green ticks you'll ever see in your life.
4: You got 0-3 last week to now 3 out of 3 this week. You're a freak.
6: Well, we're entering the spring, Lash. The Group 1 winners come to fruition now. They've been at the trials and about to hit the racetracks very, very soon.
1: And, of course, live sport.
7: Seals in again to Robinson. This time he's got a massive beat of it. And it's gone up high onto the west stand. It was short and he went whack.
8: Dinks it over the top. It's going to fall to Eliza Just, who has slammed it into the roof of the net.
7: Here's Tanner Boyd. A kick straight through. Here's Lekker Halasima. You cannot leave that man untouched because he will make you pay.
8: The ITM Christchurch Super 440, the Repco Supercars Championship, and we are green as we go side by side, and it's been a fantastic start for Matthew Payne.
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0: You've tuned in to Sport Nation, but this program isn't available outside of New Zealand. Don't worry, you can still get your fix of Scotty and Izzy.
1: You said to him when we started that I had a very punchable face. That was your words to him.
2: Well, I didn't say it on here. I know I have a
1: punchable face, but it doesn't need to be punched. Just being a punchable face is enough.
2: Well, I've got a punchable face. I'm sure many want to punch my face in too.
1: Who wants to
2: punch? That's okay.
1: Is it because the look of the face, or is it just my personality? You know, just I'm punchable.
2: Oh, you're very... No, I just think people that... Yeah, very witty and got big mouths. We just tend to say things that wind people up.
1: I've got a tiny wife.
0: Mornings with Tony Johnson.
3: New Zealand chef de mission Nigel Avery, who's been good enough to give us some time to reflect on the games. Nigel, thank you so much for joining us.
4: Hey, you're welcome. Thanks for having me.
3: New Zealand ended up with 36 medals, 10 gold, 14 silver, 12 bronze. One more in total than I think the high performance projection. How do you rate the overall performance?
4: Well, you know, we're really happy. You know, we don't count the medals like HBCNZ do. 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
0: Mornings with Rick and Chappie.
5: The last man to captain the All Blacks on a tour to South Africa is Sean Fitzpatrick. Good morning to you, Sean. How are you doing?
6: Very good, thank you. I'm very excited about this great rivalry.
7: Well, there's a couple of stories I've heard that I wouldn't mind you recounting if you don't mind sharing. One involving Don Clark in the tunnel.
6: Yeah, we had to sort of educate a couple of the younger members of the team about what this rivalry was all about. And when we won at Pretoria, he literally came up to me in the tunnel as I was walking off and hugged me. In those days, All Blacks didn't really hug each other. It's a good day. Said, Sean, thank you so much.
0: Afternoons with Steffi.
8: Do think it's important we acknowledge Yvette McCawson-Jury, who stepped into the breach when Knowles was stood down. And I do want to acknowledge Karen Berger, who was appointed captain in the worst situation, to be able to steer this ship with holes all through its hull and get through the Strait of Netball to a gold medal is quite remarkable. The more I think about it, the more it blows me away.
0: The Rural Roundup with Erin Speedy.
9: Last year you also had a bit of a crash, didn't you, during those 6 days? Talk us through what happened.
10: Had some x-rays and that, and I actually had broke a bit of my elbow, cracked my collarbone, cracked my shoulder blade, and dislocated my thumb. And that was only on day three, so I had to race for another 3 days like that.
9: Oh my gosh, so, you raced for 3 days like that.
10: Yeah, it was a bit sore, but we're just into it.
9: Jeez, you're a hard bastard, aren't you? Tough as nails.

0: Wheels. That's crazy.
1: Millsy and Guy.
2: Oh, yeah.
3: What's
2: I
3: that
2: bet
3: for?
2: You enjoyed that drive into the office today, Millsy.
4: The easiest three green ticks you'll ever see in your life.
2: You go 0-3 last week to now 3 out of 3 this week. You're a freak.
5: Well, we're entering the spring, Lash. The Group 1 winners come to fruition now. They've been at the trials and about to hit the racetracks very, very soon.
1: And, of course, live sport.
6: Seals in again to Robinson. This time he's got a massive piece of it. And it's gone up high onto the west stand. It was short and he went whack.
7: Dinks it over the top. It's going to fall to Eliza Just, who has slammed it into the roof of the net.
6: Here's Tanner Boyd. A kick straight through. Here's Lekka Halasima. You cannot leave that man untouched because he will make you pay.
7: The ITM Christchurch Super 440, the Repco Supercars Championship, and we are green as we go side by side, and it's been a fantastic start for Matthew Payne.
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0: You've tuned in to Sport Nation, but this program isn't available outside of New Zealand. Don't worry, you can still get your fix of Scotty and Izzy.
1: You said to him when we started that I had a very punchable face. That was your words to him.
2: Well, I didn't say it on
1: air. I know I have
2: air.
1: A punchable face, but it doesn't need to be punched. Just being a punchable face is enough.
2: Well, I've got a punchable face. I'm sure many want to punch my face in too.
1: Who wants to
2: That's
1: punch?
2: Okay.
1: Is it because the look of the face, or is it just my personality? You know, just I'm punchable.
2: Oh, you're very... No, I just think people that are very witty and got big mouths, we just tend to say things
1: mouth.
2: That wind people up.
1: I've got a tiny wife.
0: Mornings with Tony Johnson.
3: New Zealand chef de mission Nigel Avery, who's been good enough to give us some time to reflect on the games. Nigel, thank you so much for joining us.
4: Hey, you're welcome. Thanks for having me.
3: New Zealand ended up with 36 medals, 10 gold, 14 silver, 12 bronze, one more in total than I think the high performance projection. How do you rate the overall performance?
4: Well, you know, we're really happy. You know, we don't count the medals like HBCNZ do. We want to support all our athletes. The stat that I asked our team to collate last night was how many fourths we got, and it was 14.
0: Mornings with Rick and Chappie.
5: The last man to captain the All Blacks on a tour to South Africa is Sean Fitzpatrick. Good morning to you, Sean. How are you doing?
6: Very good, thank you. I'm very excited about this great rivalry.
7: Well, there's a couple of stories I've heard that I wouldn't mind you recounting if you don't mind sharing. One involving Don Clark in the tunnel.
6: Yeah, we had to sort of educate a couple of the younger members of the team about what this rivalry was all about. And when we won at Pretoria, he literally came up to me in the tunnel as I was walking off and hugged me. In those days, All Blacks didn't really hug each other. He said, Sean, thank you so much.
0: Afternoons with Steffi.
8: Do think it's important we acknowledge Yvette McCawson-Jury, who stepped into the breach when Knowles was stood down. And I do want to acknowledge Karen Berger, who was appointed captain in the worst situation, to be able to steer this ship with holes all through its hull and get through the Strait of Netball to a gold medal is quite remarkable. The more I think about it, the more it blows me away.
0: The Rural Roundup with Erin Speedy.
9: Last year you also had a bit of a crash, didn't you, during those 6 days? Talk us through what happened.
10: Had some x-rays and that, and I actually had broke a bit of my elbow, cracked my collarbone, cracked my shoulder blade, and yeah, dislocated my thumb. And that was only on day three, so I had to race for another 3 days like that.
9: Oh my gosh, so, yeah, you raced for 3 days like that.
10: Yeah, it was a bit sore, but we're just into it.
9: Jeez, you're a hard bastard, aren't you? Tough as nails. That's crazy.
0: Milsey and Guy.
11: Oh yeah.
1: What's
11: I bet
1: for?
11: You enjoyed that drive into the office today, Milsey.
1: The easiest three green ticks you'll ever see in your life.
11: You go 0-3 last week to now 3 out of 3 this week. You're a freak.
12: Well, we're entering the spring, Lash. The Group 1 winners come to fruition now. They've been at the trials and about to hit the racetracks very, very soon.
0: And, of course, live sport.
13: Seals in again to Robinson. This time he's got a massive piece of it. And it's gone up high onto the west stand. It was short and he went whack.
14: Dinks it over the top. It's going to fall to Eliza Just, who has slammed it into the roof of the net.
13: Here's Tanner Boyd. A kick straight through. Here's Lekker Halasima. You cannot leave that man untouched because he will make you pay.
14: The ITM Christchurch Super 440, the Repco Supercars Championship, and we are green as we go side by side, and it's been a fantastic start for Matthew Payne.
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0: You've tuned in to Sport Nation, but this program isn't available outside of New Zealand. Don't worry, you can still get your fix of Scotty and Izzy.
1: You said to him when we started that I had a very punchable face. That was your words to him.
2: Well, I didn't say it on here. I know I have
1: a punchable face, but it doesn't need to be punched. Just being a punchable face is enough.
2: Well, I've got a punchable face. I'm sure many want to punch my face in too.
1: Who wants to
2: That's
1: punch?
2: Okay.
1: Is it because the look of the face or is it just my personality? You know, just I'm punchable.
2: Oh, you're very... No, I just think people that are very witty and got big mouths, we just tend to say things
1: mouth.
2: That wind people up.
1: I've got a tiny waha.
0: Mornings with Tony Johnson.
3: New Zealand chef de mission Nigel Avery, who's been good enough to give us some time to reflect on the games. Nigel, thank you so much for joining us.
4: Hey, you're welcome. Thanks for having me.
3: New Zealand ended up with 36 medals, 10 gold, 14 silver, 12 bronze. One more in total than I think the high performance projection. How do you rate the overall performance?
4: Well, you know, we're really happy. You know, we don't count the medals like HBCNZ do. We want to support all our athletes. The stat that I asked our team to collate last night was how many fourths we got, and it was 14.
0: Mornings with Rick and Chappy.
5: The last man to captain the All Blacks on a tour to South Africa is Sean Fitzpatrick. Good morning to you, Sean. How are you doing?
6: Very good, thank you. I'm very excited about this great rivalry.
7: Well, there's a couple of stories I've heard that I wouldn't mind you recounting if you don't mind sharing. One involving Don Clark in the tunnel.
6: Yeah, we had to sort of educate a couple of the younger members of the team about what this rivalry was all about. And when we won in Pretoria, he literally came up to me in the tunnel as I was walking off and hugged me. In those days, All Blacks didn't really hug each other. He said, Sean, thank you so much.
0: Afternoons with Steffi.
8: Do think it's important we acknowledge Yvette McCaw's injury, who stepped into the breach when Knowles was stood down. And I do want to acknowledge Karen Berger, who was appointed captain in the worst, worst situation. To be able to steer this ship with holes all through its hull and get through the Strait of Netball to a gold medal is quite remarkable. The more I think about it, the more it blows me away.

0: those 6 days. Talk us through what happened.
1: Had some x-rays and that, and I actually had broke a bit of my elbow, cracked my collarbone, cracked my shoulder blade, and yeah, dislocated my thumb. And that was only on day three, so I had to race for another 3 days like that.
0: Oh my gosh, so, yeah, you raced for 3 days like that.
1: Yeah, it was a bit sore, but we're just into it.
0: Jeez, you're a hard bastard, aren't you? Tough as nails. That's crazy.
2: Milsey and Guy.
3: Oh yeah.
4: What's
3: I bet
4: for?
3: You enjoyed that drive into the office today, Milsey.
4: The easiest three green ticks you'll ever see in your life.
3: You go 0-3 last week to now 3 out of 3 this week. You're a freak.
5: Well, we're entering the spring, Lash. The Group 1 winners come to fruition now. They've been at the trials and about to hit the racetracks very, very soon.
2: And, of course, live sport.
6: Seals in again to Robinson. This time he's got a massive piece of it. And it's gone up high onto the west stand. It was short and he went whack.
7: Dinks it over the top. It's going to fall to Alonso. Oh, yeah. Just who has slammed it into the roof of the net.
6: Here's Tanner Boyd. A kick straight through. Here's Lekker. Halasima. You cannot leave that man untouched because he will make you pay.
7: The ITM Christchurch Super 440, the Repco Supercars Championship, and we are green as we go side by side, and it's been a fantastic start for Matthew Payne.
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0: You've tuned in to Sport Nation, but this program isn't available outside of New Zealand. Don't worry, you can still get your fix of Scotty and Izzy.
1: You said to him when we started that I had a very punchable face. That was your words to him.
2: Well, I didn't say it on here. I know I have
1: a punchable face, but it doesn't need to be punched. Just being a punchable face is enough.
2: Well, I've got a punchable face. You want to punch my face in too.
1: Who wants to
2: punch? Okay.
1: Is it because the look of the face, or is it just my personality? You know, just I'm punchable.
2: Oh, you're very... No, I just think people that... Yeah, very witty and got big mouths. We just tend to say things
1: mouth.
2: That wind people up.
1: I've got a tiny waha.
0: Mornings with Tony Johnson.
3: New Zealand chef de mission Nigel Avery, who's been good enough to give us some time to reflect on the games. Nigel, thank you so much for joining us.
4: Hey, you're welcome. Thanks for having me.
3: New Zealand ended up with 36 medals, 10 gold, 14 silver, 12 bronze. One more in total than I think the high performance projection. How do you rate the overall performance?
4: Well, you know, we're really happy. You know, we don't count the medals like HBCNZ do. We want to support all our athletes. The stat that I asked our team to collate last night was how many fourths we got, and it was 14.
0: Mornings with Rick and Chappie.
5: The last man to captain the All Blacks on a tour to South Africa is Sean Fitzpatrick. Good morning to you, Sean. How are you doing?
6: Very good, thank you. I'm very excited about this great rivalry.
7: Well, there's a couple of stories I've heard that I wouldn't mind you recounting if you don't mind sharing. One involving Don Clark in the tunnel.
6: Yeah, we had to sort of educate a couple of the younger members of the team about what this rivalry was all about. And when we won at Pretoria, he literally came up to me in the tunnel as I was walking up and hugged me. In those days, All Blacks didn't really hug each other. It's a good day. Said, Sean, thank you so much.
0: Afternoons with Steffi.
8: Do think it's important we acknowledge Yvette McCawson-Jury, who stepped into the breach when Knowles was stood down. And I do want to acknowledge Karen Berger, who was appointed captain in the worst situation, to be able to steer this ship with holes all through its hull and get through the Strait of Netball to a gold medal is quite remarkable. The more I think about it, the more it blows me away.
0: The Rural Roundup with Erin Speedy.
9: Last year you also had a bit of a crash, didn't you, during those 6 days? Talk us through what happened.
10: Had some x-rays and that, and I actually had broke a bit of my elbow, cracked my collarbone, cracked my shoulder blade, and yeah, dislocated my thumb. And that was only on day three, so I had to race for another 3 days like that.
9: Oh my gosh, so, yeah, you raced for 3 days like that.
10: Yeah, it was a bit sore, but we're just into it.
9: Jeez, you're a hard bastard, aren't you? Tough as nails. That's crazy.
0: Milsey and Guy.
11: Oh yeah.
1: What's
11: I bet
1: for?
11: You enjoyed that drive into the office today, Milsey.
1: The easiest three green ticks you'll ever see in your life.
11: You go 0-3 last week to now 3 out of

0: 3 this week. You're a freak.
1: Well, we're entering the spring, Lash. The Group 1 winners come to fruition now. They've been at the trials and about to hit the racetracks very, very soon.
2: And, of course, live sport.
3: Seals in again to Robinson. This time he's got a massive piece of it. And it's gone up high onto the west stand. It was short and he went whack.
4: Dinks it over the top. It's going to fall to Eliza Just, who has slammed it into the roof of the net.
3: Here's Tanner Boyd. A kick straight through. Here's Lekka Halasima. You cannot leave that man untouched because he will make you pay.
4: The ITM Christchurch Super 440, the Repco Supercars Championship, and we are green as we go side by side, and it's been a fantastic start for Matthew Payne.
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0: You've tuned in to Sport Nation, but this program isn't available outside of New Zealand. Don't worry, you can still get your fix of Scotty and Izzy.
1: You said to him when we started that I had a very punchable face. That was your words to him.
2: Well, I didn't say it on here. I know I have
1: a punchable face, but it doesn't need to be punched. Just being a punchable face is enough.
2: Well, I've got a punchable face. I'm sure many want to punch my face in too.
1: Who wants to
2: That's
1: punch?
2: Okay.
1: Is it because the look of the face, or is it just my personality? You know, just I'm punchable.
2: Oh, you're very... No, I just think people that are very witty and got big mouths, we just tend to say things
1: mouth.
2: That wind people up.
1: I've got a tiny wife.
0: Mornings with Tony Johnson.
3: New Zealand chef de mission Nigel Avery, who's been good enough to give us some time to reflect on the games. Nigel, thank you so much for joining us.
4: Hey, you're welcome. Thanks for having me.
3: New Zealand ended up with 36 medals, 10 gold, 14 silver, 12 bronze, one more in total than I think the high performance projection. How do you rate the overall performance?
4: Well, you know, we're really happy. You know, we don't count the medals like HBCNZ do. 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
0: Mornings with Rick and Chappie.
5: The last man to captain the All Blacks on a tour to South Africa is Sean Fitzpatrick. Good morning to you, Sean. How are you doing?
6: Very good, thank you. I'm very excited about this great rivalry.
7: Well, there's a couple of stories I've heard that I wouldn't mind you recounting if you don't mind sharing. One involving Don Clark in the tunnel.
6: Yeah, we had to sort of educate a couple of the younger members of the team about what this rivalry was all about. And when we won at Pretoria, he literally came up to me in the tunnel as I was walking off and hugged me. In those days, All Blacks didn't really hug each other. He said, Sean, thank you so much.
0: Afternoons with Steffi.
8: Do think it's important we acknowledge Yvette McCawson-Jury, who stepped into the breach when Knowles was stood down. And I do want to acknowledge Karen Berger, who was appointed captain in the worst, worst situation. To be able to steer this ship with holes all through its hull and get through the Strait of Netball to a gold medal is quite remarkable. The more I think about it, the more it blows me away.
0: The Rural Roundup with Erin Speedy.
9: Last year you also had a bit of a crash, didn't you, during those 6 days? Talk us through what happened.
10: Had some x-rays and that, and I actually had broke a bit of my elbow, cracked my collarbone, cracked my shoulder blade, and yeah, dislocated my thumb. And that was only on day three, so I had to race for another 3 days like that.
9: Oh my gosh, so, yeah, you raced for 3 days like that.
10: Yeah, it was a bit sore, but we're just into it.
9: Jeez, you're a hard bastard, aren't you? Tough as nails, that's crazy.
0: Milsey and Guy.
11: Oh yeah.
1: What's
11: I bet
1: for?
11: You enjoyed that drive into the office today, Milsey.
1: The easiest three green ticks you'll ever see in your life.
11: You go 0-3 last week to now 3 out of 3 this week. You're a freak.
12: Well, we're entering the spring lash. The Group 1 winners come to fruition now. They've been at the trials and about to hit the racetracks very, very soon.
0: And of course, live sport.
13: Seals in again to Robinson. This time he's got a massive piece of it. And it's gone up high onto the west stand. It was short and he went whack.
14: Dinks it over the top. It's going to fall to Eliza Just, who has slammed it into the roof of the net.
13: Here's Tanner Boyd. A kick straight through. Here's Lekker Halasima. You cannot leave that man untouched because he will make you pay.
14: The ITM Christchurch Super 440, the Repco Supercars Championship, and we are green as we go side by side, and it's been a fantastic start for Matthew Payne.
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0: You've tuned in to Sport Nation, but this program isn't available outside of New Zealand. Don't worry, you can still get your fix of Scotty and Izzy.
1: You said to him when we started that I had a very punchable face. That was your words to him.
2: Well, I didn't say it on here. I know I have
1: a punchable face, but it doesn't need to be punched. Just being a punchable face is enough.
2: Well, I've got a punchable face. You want to punch my face in too.
1: Who wants to
2: punch?
1: That's
2: okay.
1: Is it because the look of the face or is it just my personality? You know, just I'm punchable.
2: Oh, you're very... No, I just think people that... Yeah, very witty and got big mouths. We just tend to say things that wind people up.
1: I've got a tiny wife.
0: Mornings with Tony Johnson.
3: New Zealand chef de mission Nigel Avery, who's been good enough to give us some time to reflect on the games. Nigel, thank you so much for joining us.
4: Hey, you're welcome. Thanks for having me.
3: New Zealand ended up with 36 medals, 10 gold, 14 silver, 12 bronze. One more in total than I think the high performance projection. How do you rate the overall performance?
4: Well, you know, we're really happy. You know, we don't count the medals like HBCNZ do. 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
0: Mornings with Rick and Chappy.
5: The last man to captain the All Blacks on a tour to South Africa is Sean Fitzpatrick. Good morning to you, Sean. How are you doing?
6: Very good, thank you. I'm very excited about this great rivalry.
7: Well, there's a couple of stories I've heard that I wouldn't mind you recounting if you don't mind sharing. One involving Don Clark in the tunnel.
6: Yeah, we had to sort of educate a couple of the younger members of the team about what this rivalry was all about. And when we won in Pretoria, he literally came up to me in the tunnel as I was walking off and hugged me. In those days, All Blacks didn't really hug each other. It's a good day. Sean, thank you so much.
0: Afternoons with Steffi.
8: Do think it's important we acknowledge Yvette McCaw's injury, who stepped into the breach when Knowles was stood down. And I do want to acknowledge Karen Berger, who was appointed captain in the worst situation, to be able to steer this ship with holes all through its hull and get through the Strait of Netball to a gold medal is quite remarkable. The more I think about it, the more it blows me away.
0: The Rural Roundup with Erin Speedy.
9: Last year you also had a bit of a crash, didn't you, during those 6 days? Talk us through what happened.
10: Had some x-rays and that, and I actually had broke a bit of my elbow, cracked my collarbone, cracked my shoulder blade, and yeah, dislocated my thumb. And that was only on day three, so I had to race for another 3 days like that.
9: Oh my gosh, so you raced for 3 days like that.
10: Yeah, it was a bit sore, but we're just into it.
9: Jeez, you're a hard bastard, aren't you? Tough as nails. That's crazy.
0: Milsey and Guy.
11: Oh yeah.
1: What's
11: I
1: that
11: bet
1: for?
11: You enjoyed that drive into the office today, Milsey.
1: The easiest three green ticks you'll ever see in your life.
11: You got 0-3 last week to now 3 out of 3 this week. You're a freak.
12: Well, we're entering the spring lash. The Group 1 winners come to fruition now. They've been at the trials and about to hit the racetracks very, very soon.
0: And of course, live sport.
13: Seals in again to Robinson. This time he's got a massive piece of it. And it's gone up high onto the west stand. It was short and he went whack.
14: Dinks it over the top. It's going to fall to Eliza Just, who has slammed it into the roof of the net.
13: Here's Tanner Boyd. A kick straight through. Here's Lekker Halasima. You cannot leave that man untouched because he will make you pay.
14: The ITM Christchurch Super 440, the Repco Supercars Championship, and we are green as we go side by side, and it's been a fantastic start for Matthew Payne.
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0: You've tuned in to Sport Nation, but this program isn't available outside of New Zealand. 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
1: You said to him when we started that I had a very punchable face. That was your words to him.
2: Well, I didn't say it on here. I know I have
1: a punchable face, but it doesn't need to be punched. Just being a punchable face is enough.
2: Well, I've got a punchable face. I'm sure many want to punch my face in too.
1: Who wants to
2: That's
1: punch?
2: Okay.
1: Is it because the look of the face, or is it just my personality? You know, just I'm punchable.
2: Oh, you're very... No, I just think people that are very witty and got big mouths, we just tend to say things
1: mouth.
2: That wind people up.
1: I've got a tiny wife.
0: Mornings with Tony Johnson.
3: New Zealand's chef de mission, Nigel Avery, who's been good enough to give us some time to reflect on the games. Nigel, thank you so much for joining us.
4: Hey, you're welcome. Thanks for having me.
3: New Zealand ended up with 36 medals, 10 gold, 14 silver, 12 bronze. One more in total than I think the high performance projection. How do you rate the overall performance?
4: Well, you know, we're really happy. You know, we don't count the medals like HBCNZ do. 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
0: Mornings with Rick and Chappy.
5: The last man to captain the All Blacks on a tour to South Africa is Sean Fitzpatrick. Good morning to you, Sean. How are you doing?
6: Very good, thank you. I'm very excited about this great rivalry.
7: Well, there's a couple of stories I've heard that I wouldn't mind you recounting if you don't mind sharing. One involving Don Clark in the tunnel.
6: Yeah, we had to sort of educate a couple of the younger members of the team about what this rivalry was all about. And when we won at Pretoria, he literally came up to me in the tunnel as I was walking off and hugged me. In those days, All Blacks didn't really hug each other. He said, Sean, thank you so much.
0: Afternoons with Steffi.
8: Do think it's important we acknowledge Yvette McCaw's injury, who stepped into the breach when Knowles was stood down. And I do want to acknowledge Karen Berger, who was appointed captain in the worst, worst situation, to be able to steer this ship with holes all through its hull and get through the Strait of Netball to a gold medal is quite remarkable. The more I think about it, the more it blows me away.
0: The Rural Roundup with Erin Speedy.
9: Last year you also had a bit of a crash, didn't you, during those 6 days? Talk us through what happened.
10: Had some x-rays and that, and I actually had broke a bit of my elbow, cracked my collarbone, cracked my shoulder blade, and yeah, dislocated my thumb. And that was only on day three, so I had to race for another 3 days like that.
9: Oh my gosh, so, yeah, you raced for 3 days like that.
10: Yeah, it was a bit sore, but we're just into it.
9: Jeez, you're a hard bastard, aren't you? Tough as nails, that's crazy.
0: Milsey and Guy.
2: Oh yeah.
1: What's
2: I bet
1: for?
2: You enjoyed that drive into the office today, Milsey.
1: The easiest three green ticks you'll ever see in your life.
2: You go 0-3 last week to now 3 out of 3 this week. You're a freak.
11: Well, we're entering the spring, Lash. The Group 1 winners come to fruition now. They've been at the trials and about to hit the racetracks very, very soon.
0: And, of course, live sport.
12: Seals in again to Robinson. This time he's got a massive piece of it. And it's gone up high onto the west stand. It was short and he went whack.
13: Dinks it over the top. It's going to fall to Eliza Just, who has slammed it into the roof of the net.
12: Here's Tanner Boyd. A kick straight through. Here's Lekka Halasima. You cannot leave that man untouched because he will make you pay.
13: The ITM Christchurch Super 440, the Repco Supercars Championship, and we are green as we go side by side, and it's been a fantastic start for Matthew Payne.
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0: You've tuned in to Sport Nation, but this program isn't available outside of New Zealand. Don't worry, you can still get your fix of Scotty and Izzy.
1: You said to him when we started that I had a very punchable face. That was your words to him.
2: Well, I didn't say it on here.
1: I know I have a punchable face, but it doesn't need to be punched. Just being a punchable face is enough.
2: Well, I've got a punchable face. You want to punch my face in too.
1: Who wants to
2: punch? Okay.
1: Is it because the look of the face, or is it just my personality? You know, just I'm punchable.
2: Oh, you're very... No, I just think people that... Yeah, very witty and got big mouths. We just tend to say things
1: mouth.
2: That wind people up.
1: I've got a tiny waha.
0: Mornings with Tony Johnson.
3: New Zealand chef de mission Nigel Avery, who's been good enough to give us some time to reflect on the games. Nigel, thank you so much for joining us.
4: Hey, you're welcome. Thanks for having me.
3: New Zealand ended up with 36 medals, 10 gold, 14 silver, 12 bronze. One more in total than I think the high performance projection. How do you rate the overall performance?
4: Well, you know, we're really happy. You know, we don't count the medals like HBCNZ do. We want to support all our athletes. The stat that I asked our team to collate last night was how many fourths we got, and it was 14.
0: Mornings with Rick and Chappie.
5: The last man to captain the All Blacks on a tour to South Africa is Sean Fitzpatrick. Good morning to you, Sean. How are you doing?
6: Very good, thank you. I'm very excited about this great rivalry.
7: Well, there's a couple of stories I've heard that I wouldn't mind you recounting if you don't mind sharing. One involving Don Clark in the tunnel.
6: Yeah, we had to sort of educate a couple of the younger members of the team about what this rivalry was all about. And when we won in Pretoria, he literally came up to me in the tunnel as I was walking up and hugged me. In those days, All Blacks didn't really hug each other. It's a good day. Said, Sean, thank you so much.
0: Afternoons with Steffi.
8: Do think it's important we acknowledge Yvette McCawson-Jury, who stepped into the breach when Knowles was stood down. And I do want to acknowledge Karen Berger, who was appointed captain in the worst situation, to be able to steer this ship with holes all through its hull and get through the Strait of Netball to a gold medal is quite remarkable. The more I think about it, the more it blows me away.
0: The Rural Roundup with Erin Speedy.
9: Last year you also had a bit of a crash, didn't you, during those 6 days? Talk us through what happened.
10: Had some x-rays and that, and I actually had broke a bit of my elbow, cracked my collarbone, cracked my shoulder blade, and yeah, dislocated my thumb. And that was only on day three, so I had to race for another 3 days like that.
9: Oh my gosh, so, yeah, you raced for 3 days like that.
10: Yeah, it was a bit sore, but we're just into it.
9: Jeez, you're a hard bastard, aren't you? Tough as nails, that's crazy.
0: Milsey and Guy.
11: Oh yeah.
1: What's
11: I bet
1: for?
11: You enjoyed that drive into the office today, Milsey.
1: The easiest three green ticks you'll ever see in your life.
11: You go 0-3 last week to now 3 out of 3 this week. You're a freak.
12: Well, we're entering the spring, Lash. The Group 1 winners come to fruition now. They've been at the trials and about to hit the racetracks very, very soon.
0: And, of course, live sport.
13: Seals in again to Robinson. This time he's got a massive piece of it. And it's gone up high onto the west stand. It was short and he went whack.
14: Dinks it over the top. It's going to fall to a line who has slammed it into the roof of the net.
13: Here's Tanner Boyd. A kick straight through. Here's Lekka Halasima. You cannot leave that man untouched because he will make you pay.
14: The ITM Christchurch Super 440, the Repco Supercars Championship, and we are green as we go side by side, and it's been a fantastic start for Matthew Payne.
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0: You've tuned in to Sport Nation, but this program isn't available outside of New Zealand. 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
1: You said to him when we started that I had a very punchable face. That was your words to him.
2: Well, I didn't say it on here. I know I have
1: a punchable face, but it doesn't need to be punched. Just being a punchable face is enough.
2: Well, I've got a punchable face. I'm sure many don't want to punch my face in too.
1: Who wants to
2: That's
1: punch?
2: Okay.
1: Is it because the look of the face or is it just my personality? You know, just I'm punchable.
2: Oh, you're very... No, I just think people that are very witty and got big mouths, we just tend to say things
1: mouth.
2: That wind people up.
1: I've got a tiny waha.
0: Mornings with Tony Johnson.
3: New Zealand chef de mission Nigel Avery, who's been good enough to give us some time to reflect on the games. Nigel, thank you so much for joining us.
4: Hey, you're welcome. Thanks for having me.
3: New Zealand ended up with 36 medals, 10 gold, 14 silver, 12 bronze, one more in total than I think the high performance projection. How do you rate the overall performance?
4: Well, you know, we're really happy. You know, we don't count the medals like HBCNZ do. 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The stat

acknowledge Yvette McCawson-Jury, who stepped into the breach when Knowles was stood down. And I do want to acknowledge Karen Berger, who was appointed captain in the worst situation, to be able to steer this ship with holes all through its hull and get through the Strait of Netball to a gold medal is quite remarkable.

0: last year you also had a bit of a crash, didn't you, during those 6 days. Talk us through what happened.
1: Had some x-rays and that, and I actually had broke a bit of my elbow, cracked my collarbone, cracked my shoulder blade, and yeah, dislocated my thumb, and that was only on day three, so I had to race for another 3 days like that.
0: Oh my gosh, so you raced for 3 days like that.
1: Yeah, it was a bit sore, but we're just into it.

0: Now, 3 out of 3 this week. You're a freak.
1: Well, we're entering the spring, Lash. The Group 1 winners come to fruition now. They've been at the trials and about to hit the racetracks very, very soon.
2: And, of course, live sport.
3: Seals in again to Robinson. This time he's got a massive piece of it. And it's gone up high onto the west stand. It was short and he went whack.
4: Dinks it over the top. It's going to fall to Eliza Just, who has slammed it into the roof of the net.
3: Here's Tanner Boyd. A kick straight through. Here's Lekker Halasima. You cannot leave that man untouched because he will make you pay.
4: The ITM Christchurch Super 440, the Repco Supercars Championship, and we are green as we go side by side, and it's been a fantastic start for Matthew Payne.
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0: You've tuned in to Sport Nation, but this program isn't available outside of New Zealand. Don't worry, you can still get your fix of Scotty and Izzy.
1: You said to him when we started that I had a very punchable face. That was your words to him.
2: Well, I didn't say it on here. I know I have
1: a punchable face, but it doesn't need to be punched. Just being a punchable face is enough.
2: Well, I've got a punchable face. I'm sure many want to punch my face in too.
1: Who wants to
2: punch? That's okay.
1: Is it because the look of the face, or is it just my personality? You know, just I'm punchable.
2: Oh, you're very... No, I just think people that... Yeah, very witty and got big mouths. We just tend to say things
1: mouth.
2: That wind people up.
1: I've got a tiny wife.
0: Mornings with Tony Johnson.
3: New Zealand chef de mission Nigel Avery, who's been good enough to give us some time to reflect on the games. Nigel, thank you so much for joining us.
4: Hey, you're welcome. Thanks for having me.
3: New Zealand ended up with 36 medals, 10 gold, 14 silver, 12 bronze. One more in total than I think the high performance projection. How do you rate the overall performance?
4: Well, you know, we're really happy. You know, we don't count the medals like HBCNZ do. We want to support all our athletes. The stat that I asked our team to collate last night was how many fourths we got, and it was 14.
0: Mornings with Rick and Chappie.
5: The last man to captain the All Blacks on a tour to South Africa is Sean Fitzpatrick. Good morning to you, Sean. How are you doing?
6: Very good, thank you. I'm very excited about this great rivalry.
7: Well, there's a couple of stories I've heard that I wouldn't mind you recounting if you don't mind sharing. One involving Don Clark in the tunnel.
6: Yeah, we had to sort of educate a couple of the younger members of the team about what this rivalry was all about. And when we won at Pretoria, he literally came up to me in the tunnel as I was walking off and hugged me. In those days, All Blacks didn't really hug each other. It's a good day. Said, Sean, thank you so much.
0: Afternoons with Steffi.
8: Do think it's important we acknowledge Yvette McCawson-Jury, who stepped into the breach when Knowles was stood down. And I do want to acknowledge Karen Berger, who was appointed captain in the worst situation, to be able to steer this ship with holes all through its hull and get through the Strait of Netball to a gold medal is quite remarkable. The more I think about it, the more it blows me away.
0: The Rural Roundup with Erin Speedy.
9: Last year you also had a bit of a crash, didn't you, during those 6 days? Talk us through what happened.
10: Had some x-rays and that, and I actually had broke a bit of my elbow, cracked my collarbone, cracked my shoulder blade, and dislocated my thumb. And that was only on day 3, so I had to race for another 3 days like that.
9: Oh my gosh, so, you raced for 3 days like that.
10: Yeah, it was a bit sore, but we're just into it.
9: Jeez, you're a hard bastard, aren't you? Tough as nails. That's crazy.
0: Milsey and Guy.
11: Oh yeah.
1: What's
11: I bet
1: for?
11: You enjoyed that drive into the office today, Milsey.
1: The easiest 3 green ticks you'll ever see in your life.
11: You go 0-3 last week to now 3 out of 3 this week. You're a freak.
12: Well, we're entering the spring, Lash. The Group 1 winners come to fruition now. They've been at the trials and about to hit the racetracks very, very soon.
0: And, of course, live sport.
13: Seals in again to Robinson. This time he's got a massive piece of it. And it's gone up high onto the west stand. It was short and he went whack.
14: Dinks it over the top. It's going to fall to Eliza Just, who has slammed it into the roof of the net.
13: Here's Tanner Boyd. A kick straight through. Here's Lekka Halasima. You cannot leave that man untouched.

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0: You've tuned in to Sport Nation, but this program isn't available outside of New Zealand. Don't worry, you can still get your fix of Scotty and Izzy.
1: You said to him when we started that I had a very punchable face. That was your words to him.
2: Well, I didn't say it on
1: here. I know I have
2: air.
1: A punchable face, but it doesn't need to be punched. Just being a punchable face is enough.
2: Well, I've got a punchable face. I'm sure many want to punch my face in too.
1: Who wants to
2: That's
1: punch?
2: Okay.
1: Is it because the look of the face, or is it just my personality? You know, just I'm punchable.
2: Oh, you're very... No, I just think people that are very witty and got big mouths, we just tend to say things
1: mouth.
2: That wind people up.
1: I've got a tiny wahoo.
0: Mornings with Tony Johnson.
3: New Zealand chef de mission Nigel Avery, who's been good enough to give us some time to reflect on the games. Nigel, thank you so much for joining us.
4: Hey, you're welcome. Thanks for having me.
3: New Zealand ended up with 36 medals, 10 gold, 14 silver, 12 bronze, one more in total than I think the high performance projection. 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
4: Well, you know, we're really happy. You know, we don't count the medals like HBCNZ do. 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
0: Mornings with Rick and Chappy.
5: The last man to captain the All Blacks on a tour to South Africa is Sean Fitzpatrick. Good morning to you, Sean. How are you doing?
6: Very good, thank you. I'm very excited about this great rivalry.
7: Well, there's a couple of stories I've heard that I wouldn't mind you recounting if you don't mind sharing. One involving Don Clark in the tunnel.
6: Yeah, we had to sort of educate a couple of the younger members of the team about what this rivalry was all about. And when we won at Pretoria, he literally came up to me in the tunnel as I was walking off and hugged me. In those days, All Blacks didn't really hug each other. He said, Sean, thank you so much.
0: Afternoons with Steffi.
8: Do think it's important we acknowledge Yvette McCawson-Jerry, who stepped into the breach when Knowles was stood down. And I do want to acknowledge Karen Berger, who was appointed captain in the worst situation, to be able to steer this ship with holes all through its hull and get through the Strait of Netball to a gold medal is quite remarkable. The more I think about it, the more it blows me away.
0: The Rural Roundup with Erin Speedy.
9: Last year you also had a bit of a crash, didn't you, during those 6 days? Talk us through what happened.
10: Had some x-rays and that, and I actually had broke a bit of my elbow, cracked my collarbone, cracked my shoulder blade, and yeah, dislocated my thumb. And that was only on day three, so I had to race for another 3 days like that.
9: Oh my gosh, so, yeah, you raced for 3 days like that.
10: Yeah, it was a bit sore, but we're just into it.
9: Jeez, you're a hard bastard, aren't you? Tough as nails. That's crazy.
0: Milsey and Guy.
11: Oh yeah.
1: What's
11: I bet
1: for?
11: You enjoyed that drive into the office today, Milsey.
1: The easiest three green ticks you'll ever see in your life.
11: You go 0-3 last week to now 3 out of 3 this week. You're a freak.
12: Well, we're entering the spring, Lash. The Group 1 winners come to fruition now. They've been at the trials and about to hit the racetracks very, very soon.
0: And, of course, live sport.
13: Seals in again to Robinson. This time he's got a massive piece of it. And it's gone up high onto the west stand. It was short and he went whack.
14: Dinks it over the top. It's going to fall to Eliza Just, who has slammed it into the roof of the net.
13: Here's Tanner Boyd. A kick straight through. Here's Lekker Halasima. You cannot leave that man untouched because he will make you pay.
14: The ITM Christchurch Super 440, the Repco Supercars Championship, and we are green as we go side by side, and it's been a fantastic start for Matthew Payne.
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0: You've tuned in to Sport Nation, but this program isn't available outside of New Zealand. Don't worry, you can still get your fix of Scotty and Izzy.
1: You said to him when we started that I had a very punchable face. That was your words to him.
2: Well, I didn't say it on air. Now you've gone and
1: I know
2: put it
1: I
2: on
1: have
2: air.
1: A punchable face, but it doesn't need to be punched. Just being a punchable face is enough.
2: Well, I've got a punchable face. I'm sure many want to punch my face in too.
1: Who wants to
2: That's
1: punch?
2: Okay.
1: Is it because the look of the face, or is it just my personality? You know, just I'm punchable.
2: Oh, you're very. No, I just think people that are very witty and got big mouths, we just tend to say things
1: mouth.
2: That wind people up.
1: I've got a tiny wife.
0: Mornings with Tony Johnson.
3: New Zealand chef de mission Nigel Avery, who's been good enough to give us some time to reflect on the games. Nigel, thank you so much for joining us.
4: Hey, you're welcome. Thanks for having me.
3: New Zealand ended up with 36 medals, 10 gold, 14 silver, 12 bronze, one more in total than I think the high performance projection. How do you rate the overall performance?
4: Well, you know, we're really happy. You know, we don't count the medals like HBCNZ do. 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The stat that I asked our team to collate last night was how many fourths we got, and it was 14.
0: Mornings with Rick and Chappy.
5: The last man to captain the All Blacks on a tour to South Africa is Sean Fitzpatrick. Good morning to you, Sean. How are you doing?
6: Very good, thank you. I'm very excited about this great rivalry.
7: Well, there's a couple of stories I've heard that I wouldn't mind you recounting if you don't mind sharing. One involving Don Clark in the tunnel.
6: Yeah, we had to sort of educate a couple of the younger members of the team about what this rivalry was all about. And when we won in Pretoria, he literally came up to me in the tunnel as I was walking off and hugged me. In those days, All Blacks didn't really hug each other. He said, Sean, thank you so much.
0: Afternoons with Steffi.
8: Do think it's important we acknowledge Yvette McCawson-Jury, who stepped into the breach when Knowles was stood down. And I do want to acknowledge Karen Berger, who was appointed captain in the worst situation, to be able to steer this ship with holes all through its hull and get through the Strait of Netball to a gold medal is quite remarkable. The more I think about it, the more it blows me away.
0: The Rural Roundup with Erin Speedy.
9: Last year you also had a bit of a crash, didn't you, during those 6 days? Talk us through what happened.
10: Had some x-rays and that, and I actually had broke a bit of my elbow, cracked my collarbone, cracked my shoulder blade, and yeah, dislocated my thumb. And that was only on day three, so I had to race for another 3 days like that.
9: Oh my gosh, so, yeah, you raced for 3 days like that.
10: Yeah, it was a bit sore, but we're just into it.
9: Jeez, you're a hard bastard, aren't you? Tough as nails. That's crazy.
0: Milsey and Guy.
11: Oh yeah.
1: What's
11: I bet
1: for?
11: You enjoyed that drive into the office today, Milsey.
12: The easiest three green ticks you'll ever see in your life.
11: You go 0-3 last week to now 3 out of 3 this week. You're a freak.
13: Well, we're entering the spring, Lash. The Group 1 winners come to fruition now. They've been at the trials and about to hit the racetracks very, very soon.
0: And, of course, live sport.
14: Seals in again to Robinson. This time he's got a massive piece of it. And it's gone up high onto the west stand. It was short and he went whack.
15: Dinks it over the top. It's going to fall to Eliza Just, who has slammed it into the roof of the net.
14: Here's Tanner Boyd. A kick straight through. Here's Lekker Halasima. You cannot leave that man untouched, because he will make you pay.
15: The ITM Christchurch Super 440, the Repco Supercars Championship, and we are green as we go side by side, and it's been a fantastic start for Matthew Payne.
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0: You've tuned in to Sport Nation, but this program isn't available outside of New Zealand. Don't worry, you can still get your fix of Scotty and Izzy.
1: You said to him when we started that I had a very punchable face. That was your words to him.
2: Well, I didn't say it on here. I know I have
1: a punchable face, but it doesn't need to be punched. Just being a punchable face is enough.
2: Well, I've got a punchable face. I'm sure many want to punch my face in too.
1: Who wants to
2: punch? That's okay.
1: Is it because the look of the face was just...

0: a personality. You know, just unpunchable.
1: Oh, you're very... No, I just think people that... Yeah, very witty and got big mouths. We just tend to say things
0: mouth.
1: That wind people up.
0: I've got a tiny wife.
2: Mornings with Tony Johnson.
3: New Zealand chef de mission Nigel Avery, who's been good enough to give us some time to reflect on the games. Nigel, thank you so much for joining us.
4: Hey, you're welcome. Thanks for having me.
3: New Zealand ended up with 36 medals, 10 gold, 14 silver, 12 bronze. One more in total than I think the high performance projection. 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
4: Well, you know, we're really happy. You know, we don't count the medals like HBCNZ do. 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The stat that I asked our team to collate last night was how many fourths we got, and it was 14.
2: Mornings with Rick and

0: passes Jai Acuna, but across comes Milenkovic, and that is a good old-fashioned clear it as far away as you can, halfway line. Van de Ven nods it down for Tonali. Needs a big game, Sandro Tonali, to really start justifying that big fee. Porro gives it to Savio, all left-footed down the right-hand side, tries to pass the ball through a gap that wasn't there, easy for Makati to pick up, gives it to Ndoye, Makati once again, and now here's Williams over on the far side for Nottingham Forest. Magnificent performances throughout the campaign last year, in amongst some really quite poor ones, it has to be said, from a lot of his teammates on a regular basis.
1: I just feel that Spurs are just working their way into this game now, a little bit on top, haven't created anything, but you just can see Forest sitting back a little bit and Spurs are dictating the play.
0: There's the voice of Michael Keightley, former Premier League winger. I always want to call you former Watford winger, but you weren't there for that long for us to be pointing it out that much, are we, unfortunately. You were great while you were. Pedro Porro is tackled there by Murillo. It's actually rolled beyond the goal line. Murillo was convinced that was going to be a goal kick. It's actually been given as a corner over on the far side. And, well, I think that is absolutely the correct decision, you know, from the assistant on the near side. He was right on top of it. And Murillo seems to be growing his hair out a little bit more.

0: Wishing now they've been at the trials and about to hit the racetracks very, very soon.
1: And of course, live sport.
2: Seals in again to Robinson. This time he's got a massive piece of it. And it's gone up high onto the west stand. It was short and he went whack.
3: Dinks it over the top. It's going to fall to Eliza Just, who has slammed it into the roof of the net.
2: Here's Tanner Boyd. A kick straight through. Here's Lekker Halasima. You cannot leave that man untouched, because he will make you pay.
3: The ITM Christchurch Super 440, the Repco Supercars Championship, and we are green as we go side by side, and it's been a fantastic start for Matthew Payne.
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0: You've tuned in to Sport Nation, but this program isn't available outside of New Zealand. Don't worry, you can still get your fix of Scotty and Izzy.
1: You said to him when we started that I had a very punchable face. That was your words to him.
2: Well, I didn't say it on here. I know I have
1: a punchable face, but it doesn't need to be punched. Just being a punchable face is enough.
2: Well, I've got a punchable face. You want to punch my face in too.
1: Who wants to
2: punch? That's okay.
1: Is it because the look of the face, or is it just my personality? You know, just I'm punchable.
2: Oh, you're very... No, I just think people that... Yeah, very witty and got big mouths. We just tend to say things
1: mouth.
2: That wind people up.
1: I've got a tiny wahoo.
0: Mornings with Tony Johnson.
3: New Zealand chef de mission Nigel Avery, who's been good enough to give us some time to reflect on the games. Nigel, thank you so much for joining us.
4: Hey, you're welcome. Thanks for having me.
3: New Zealand ended up with 36 medals, 10 gold, 14 silver, 12 bronze. One more in total than I think the high performance projection. How do you rate the overall performance?
4: Well, you know, we're really happy. You know, we don't count the medals like HBCNZ do. We want to support all our athletes. The stat that I asked our team to collate last night was how many fourths we got, and it was 14.
0: Mornings with Rick and Chappie.
5: The last man to captain the All Blacks on a tour to South Africa is Sean Fitzpatrick. Good morning to you, Sean. How are you doing?
6: Very good, thank you. I'm very excited about this great rivalry.
7: Well, there's a couple of stories I've heard that I wouldn't mind you recounting if you don't mind sharing. One involving Don Clark in the tunnel.
6: Yeah, we had to sort of educate a couple of the younger members of the team about what this rivalry was all about. And when we won at Pretoria, he literally came up to me in the tunnel as I was walking off and hugged me. In those days, All Blacks didn't really hug each other. He said, Sean, thank you so much.
0: Afternoons with Steffi.
8: Do think it's important we acknowledge Yvette McCawson-Jury, who stepped into the breach when Knowles was stood down. And I do want to acknowledge Karen Berger, who was appointed captain in the worst situation, to be able to steer this ship with holes all through its hull and get through the Strait of Netball to a gold medal is quite remarkable. The more I think about it, the more it blows me away.
0: The Rural Roundup with Erin Speedy.
9: Last year you also had a bit of a crash, didn't you, during those 6 days? Talk us through what happened.
10: Had some x-rays and that, and I actually had broke a bit of my elbow, cracked my collarbone, cracked my shoulder blade, and yeah, dislocated my thumb. And that was only on day three, so I had to race for another 3 days like that.
9: Oh my gosh, so, yeah, you raced for 3 days like that.
10: Yeah, it was a bit sore, but we're just into it.
9: Jeez, you're a hard bastard, aren't you? Tough as nails, that's crazy.
0: Milsey and Guy.
11: Oh yeah.
1: What's
11: I bet
1: for?
11: You enjoyed that drive into the office today, Milsey.
1: The easiest three green ticks you'll ever see in your life.
11: You go 0-3 last week to now 3 out of 3 this week. You're a freak.
12: Well, we're entering the spring, Lash. The Group 1 winners come to fruition now. They've been at the trials and about to hit the racetracks very, very soon.
0: And, of course, live sport.
13: Seals in again to Robinson. This time he's got a massive piece of it. And it's gone up high onto the west stand. It was short and he went whack.
14: Dinks it over the top. It's going to fall to Eliza Just, who has slammed it into the roof of the net.
13: Here's Tanner Boyd. A kick straight through. Here's Lekka Halasima. You cannot leave that man untouched because he will make you pay.
14: The ITM Christchurch Super 440, the Repco Supercars Champion.

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0: You've tuned in to Sport Nation, but this program isn't available outside of New Zealand. 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
1: You said to him when we started that I had a very punchable face. That was your words to him.
2: Well, I didn't say it on here. I know I have
1: a punchable face, but it doesn't need to be punched. Just being a punchable face is enough.
2: Well, I've got a punchable face. I'm sure many want to punch my face in too.
1: Who wants to
2: punch?
1: That's
2: okay.
1: Is it because the look of the face, or is it just my personality? You know, just I'm punchable.
2: Oh, you're very... No, I just think people that... Yeah, very witty and got big mouths. We just tend to say things
1: mouth.
2: That wind people up.
1: I've got a tiny waha.
0: Mornings with Tony Johnson.
3: New Zealand chef de mission Nigel Avery, who's been good enough to give us some time to reflect on the games. Nigel, thank you so much for joining us.
4: Hey, you're welcome. Thanks for having me.
3: New Zealand ended up with 36 medals, 10 gold, 14 silver, 12 bronze. One more in total than I think the high performance projection. How do you rate the overall performance?
4: Well, you know, we're really happy. You know, we don't count the medals like HBCNZ do. We want to support all our athletes. The stat that I asked our team to collate last night was how many fourths we got, and it was 14.
0: Mornings with Rick and Chappie.
5: The last man to captain the All Blacks on a tour to South Africa is Sean Fitzpatrick. Good morning to you, Sean. How are you doing?
6: Very good, thank you. I'm very excited about this great rivalry.
7: Well, there's a couple of stories I've heard that I wouldn't mind you recounting if you don't mind sharing. One involving Don Clark in the tunnel.
6: Yeah, we had to sort of educate a couple of the younger members of the team about what this rivalry was all about. And when we won in Pretoria, he literally came up to me in the tunnel as I was walking off and hugged me. In those days, All Blacks didn't really hug each other. It's a good day. He said, Sean, thank you so much.
0: Afternoons with Steffi.
8: Do think it's important we acknowledge Yvette McCawson-Jerry, who stepped into the breach when Knowles was stood down. And I do want to acknowledge Karen Berger, who was appointed captain in the worst, worst situation. To be able to steer this ship with holes all through its hull and get through the Strait of Netball to a gold medal is quite remarkable. The more I think about it, the more it blows me away.
0: The Rural Roundup with Erin Speedy.
9: Last year you also had a bit of a crash, didn't you, during those 6 days. Talk us through what happened.
10: Had some x-rays and that, and I actually had broke a bit of my elbow, cracked my collarbone, cracked my shoulder blade, and yeah, dislocated my thumb, and that was only on day three, so I had to race for another 3 days like that.
9: Oh my gosh, so, yeah, you raced for 3 days like that.
10: Yeah, it was a bit sore, but we were just into it.
9: Jeez, you're a hard bastard, aren't you? Tough as nails, that's crazy.
0: Milsey and Guy.
11: Oh yeah.
1: What's
11: I
1: that
11: bet
1: for?
11: You enjoyed that drive into the office today, Milsey.
12: The easiest three green ticks you'll ever see in your life.
11: You go 0-3 last week to now 3 out of 3 this week. You're a freak.
13: Well, we're entering the spring, Lash. The Group 1 winners come to fruition now. They've been at the trials and about to hit the racetracks very, very soon.
0: And, of course, live sport.
14: Seals in again to Robinson. This time he's got a massive piece of it. And it's gone up high onto the west stand. It was short and he went whack.
15: Dinks it over the top. It's going to fall to Eliza Just, who has slammed it into the roof of the net.
14: Here's Tanner Boyd. A kick straight through. Here's Lekker Halasima. You cannot leave that man untouched because he will make you pay.
15: The ITM Christchurch Super 440, the Repco Supercars Championship, and we are green as we go side by side, and it's been a fantastic start for Matthew Payne.
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0: You've tuned in to Sport Nation, but this program isn't available outside of New Zealand. Don't worry, you can still get your fix of Scotty and Izzy.
1: You said to him when we started that I had a very punchable face. That was your words to him.
2: Well, I didn't say it on here. I know I have
1: a punchable face, but it doesn't need to be punched. Just being a punchable face is enough.
2: Well, I've got a punchable face. I'm sure many want to punch my face in too.
1: Who wants to
2: That's
1: punch?
2: Okay.
1: Is it because the look of the face or is it just my personality? You know, just I'm punchable.
2: Oh, you're very... No, I just think people that are very witty and got big mouths, we just tend to say things
1: mouth.
2: That wind people up.
1: I've got a tiny waha.
0: Mornings with Tony Johnson.
3: New Zealand chef de mission Nigel Avery, who's been good enough to give us some time to reflect on the games. Nigel, thank you so much for joining us.
4: Hey, you're welcome. Thanks for having me.
3: New Zealand ended up with 36 medals, 10 gold, 14 silver, 12 bronze. One more in total than I think the high performance projection. How do you rate the overall performance?
4: Well, you know, we're really happy. You know, we don't count the medals like HBCNZ do. 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
0: Mornings with Rick and Chappy.
5: The last man to captain the All Blacks on a tour to South Africa is Sean Fitzpatrick. Good morning to you, Sean. How are you doing?
6: Very good, thank you. I'm very excited about this great rivalry.
7: Well, there's a couple of stories I've heard that I wouldn't mind you recounting if you don't mind sharing. One involving Don Clark in the tunnel.
6: Yeah, we had to sort of educate a couple of the younger members of the team about what this rivalry was all about. And when we won in Pretoria, he literally came up to me in the tunnel as I was walking off and hugged me. In those days, All Blacks didn't really hug each other. He said, Sean, thank you so much.
0: Afternoons with Steffi.
8: Do think it's important we acknowledge Yvette McCaw's injury, who stepped into the breach when Knowles was stood down. And I do want to acknowledge Karen Berger, who was appointed captain in the worst, worst situation. To be able to steer this ship with holes all through its hull and get through the Strait of Netball to a gold medal is quite remarkable. The more I think about it, the more it blows me away.
0: The Rural Roundup with Erin Speedy.
9: Last year you also had a bit of a crash, didn't you, during those 6 days? Talk us through what happened.
10: Had some x-rays and that, and I actually had broke a bit of my elbow, cracked my collarbone, cracked my shoulder blade, and yeah, dislocated my thumb. And that was only on day three, so I had to race for another 3 days like that.
9: Oh my gosh, so you raced for 3 days like that.
10: Yeah, it was a bit sore, but we're just into it.
9: Jeez, you're a hard bastard, aren't you? Tough as nails. That's crazy.
0: Millsy and Guy.
11: Oh yeah.
1: What's
11: I bet
1: for?
11: You enjoyed that drive into the office today, Millsy.
12: The easiest three green ticks you'll ever see in your life.
11: You go 0-3 last week to now 3 out of 3 this week. You're a freak.
13: Well, we're entering the spring, Lash. The Group 1 winners come to fruition now. They've been at the trials and about to hit the racetracks very, very soon.
0: And, of course, live sport.
14: Seals in again to Robinson. This time he's got a massive piece of it. And it's gone up high onto the west stand. It was short and he went whack.
15: Digs it over the top. It's going to fall to Eliza Just, who has slammed it into the roof of the net.
14: Here's Tanner Boyd. A kick straight through. Here's Lekker Halasima. You cannot leave that man untouched because he will make you pay.
15: The ITM Christchurch Super 440, the Repco Supercars Championship, and we are green as we go side by side, and it's been a fantastic start for Matthew Payne.
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0: You've tuned in to Sport Nation, but this program isn't available outside of New Zealand. Don't worry, you can still get your fix of Scotty and Izzy.
1: You said to him when we started that I had a very punchable face. That was your words to him.
2: Well, I didn't say it on air. Now you've gone and
1: I know
2: put it
1: I
2: on
1: have
2: air.
1: A punchable face, but it doesn't need to be punched. Just being a punchable face is enough.
2: Well, I've got a punchable face. I'm sure many want to punch my face in too.
1: Who wants to
2: That's
1: punch?
2: Okay.
1: Is it because the look of the face, or is it just my personality? You know, just I'm punchable.
2: Oh, you're very. No, I just think people that are very witty and

0: big mouths. We just tend to say things that wind people up.
1: I've got a tiny wahoo.
2: Mornings with Tony Johnson.
3: New Zealand chef de mission Nigel Avery, who's been good enough to give us some time to reflect on the games. Nigel, thank you so much for joining us.
4: Hey, you're welcome. Thanks for having me.
3: New Zealand ended up with 36 medals, 10 gold, 14 silver, 12 bronze, one more in total than I think the high performance projection. How do you rate the overall performance?
4: Well, you know, we're really happy. You know, we don't count the medals like HBCNZ do. 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The stat that I asked our team to collate last night was how many fourths we got, and it was 14.
2: Mornings with Rick and Chappy.
5: The last man to captain the All Blacks on a tour to South Africa is Sean Fitzpatrick. Good morning to you, Sean. How are you doing?
6: Very good, thank you. I'm very excited about this great rivalry.
1: Well, there's a couple of stories I've heard that I wouldn't mind you recounting, if you don't mind sharing. One involving Don Clark in the tunnel.
6: Yeah, we had to sort of educate a couple of the younger members of the team about what this rivalry was all about. And when we won at Pretoria, he literally came up to me in the tunnel as I was walking off and hugged me. In those days, All Blacks didn't really hug each other. He said, Sean, thank you so much.
2: Afternoons with Steffi.
7: Do think it's important we acknowledge Yvette McCausland-Jury, who stepped into the breach when Knowles was stood down. And I do want to acknowledge Karen Berger, who was appointed captain in the worst, worst situation. To be able to steer this ship with holes all through its hull and get through the Strait of Netball to a gold medal is quite remarkable. The more I think about it, the more it blows me away.
2: The Rural Roundup with Erin Speedy.
8: Last year you also had a bit of a crash, didn't you, during those 6 days? Talk us through what happened.
9: Had some x-rays and that, and I actually had broke a bit of my elbow, cracked my collarbone, cracked my shoulder blade, and yeah, dislocated my thumb. And that was only on day three, so I had to race for another 3 days like that.
8: Oh my gosh, so, yeah, you raced for 3 days like that.
9: Yeah, it was a bit sore, but we're just into it.
8: Jeez, you're a hard bastard, aren't you? Tough as nails, that's crazy.
2: Millsy and Guy.
0: Oh yeah.
10: What's
0: I bet
10: for?
0: You enjoyed that drive into the office today, Millsy.
1: The easiest three green ticks you'll ever see in your life.
0: You go 0-3 last week to now 3 out of 3 this week. You're a freak.
11: Well, we're entering the spring, Lash. The Group 1 winners come to fruition now. They've been at the trials and about to hit the racetracks very, very soon.
2: And, of course, live sport.
12: Seals in again to Robinson. This time he's got a massive piece of it. And it's gone up high onto the west stand. It was short and he went whack.
13: Dinks it over the top. It's going to fall to Eliza Just, who has slammed it into the roof of the net.
12: Here's Tanner Boyd. A kick straight through. Here's Lekker Halasima. You cannot leave that man untouched because he will make you pay.
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1: You said to him when we started that I had a very punchable face. That was your words to him.
2: Well, I didn't say it on here. I know I have
1: a punchable face, but it doesn't need to be punched. Just being a punchable face is enough.
2: Well, I've got a punchable face. You want to punch my face in too.
1: Who wants to
2: punch?
1: That's
2: okay.
1: Is it because the look of the face or is it just my personality? You know, just I'm punchable.
2: Oh, you're very... No, I just think people that... Yeah, very witty and got big mouths. We just tend to say things that wind people up.
1: I've got a tiny wife.
0: Mornings with Tony Johnson.
3: New Zealand chef de mission Nigel Avery, who's been good enough to give us some time to reflect on the games. Nigel, thank you so much for joining us.
4: Hey, you're welcome. Thanks for having me.
3: New Zealand ended up with 36 medals, 10 gold, 14 silver, 12 bronze. One more in total than I think the high performance projection. How do you rate the overall performance?
4: Well, you know, we're really happy. You know, we don't count the medals like HBCNZ do. We want to support all our athletes. The stat that I asked our team to collate last night was how many fourths we got, and it was 14.
0: Mornings with Rick and Chappy.
5: The last man to captain the All Blacks on a tour to South Africa is Sean Fitzpatrick. Good morning to you, Sean. How are you doing?
6: Very good, thank you. I'm very excited about this great rivalry.
7: Well, there's a couple of stories I've heard that I wouldn't mind you recounting if you don't mind sharing. One involving Don Clark in the tunnel.
6: Yeah, we had to sort of educate a couple of the younger members of the team about what this rivalry was all about. And when we won in Pretoria, he literally came up to me in the tunnel as I was walking off and hugged me. In those days, All Blacks didn't really hug each other. It's a good day. Sean, thank you so much.
0: Afternoons with Steffi.
8: Do think it's important we acknowledge Yvette McCaw's injury, who stepped into the breach when Knowles was stood down. And I do want to acknowledge Karen Berger, who was appointed captain in the worst situation, to be able to steer this ship with holes all through its hull and get through the Strait of Netball to a gold medal is quite remarkable. The more I think about it, the more it blows me away.
0: The Rural Roundup with Erin Speedy.
9: Last year you also had a bit of a crash, didn't you, during those 6 days? Talk us through what happened.
10: Had some x-rays and that, and I actually had broke a bit of my elbow, cracked my collarbone, cracked my shoulder blade, and yeah, dislocated my thumb. And that was only on day three, so I had to race for another 3 days like that.
9: Oh my gosh, so you raced for 3 days like that.
10: Yeah, it was a bit sore, but we're just into it.
9: Jeez, you're a hard bastard, aren't you? Tough as nails. That's crazy.
0: Milsey and Guy.
11: Oh yeah.
1: What's
11: I
1: that
11: bet
1: for?
11: You enjoyed that drive into the office today, Milsey.
1: The easiest three green ticks you'll ever see in your life.
11: You go 0-3 last week to now 3 out of 3 this week. You're a freak.
12: Well, we're entering the spring lash. The Group 1 winners come to fruition now. They've been at the trials and about to hit the racetracks very, very soon.
0: And of course, live sport.
13: Seals in again to Robinson. This time he's got a massive piece of it. And it's gone up high onto the west stand. It was short and he went whack.
14: Dinks it over the top. It's going to fall to Eliza Just, who has slammed it into the roof of the net.
13: Here's Tanner Boyd. A kick straight through. Here's Lekker Halasima. You cannot leave that man untouched because he will make you pay.
14: The ITM Christchurch Super 440, the Repco Supercars Championship, and we are green as we go side by side, and it's been a fantastic start for Matthew Payne.
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0: You've tuned in to Sport Nation, but this program isn't available outside of New Zealand. Don't worry, you can still get your fix of Scotty and Izzy.
1: You said to him when we started that I had a very punchable face. That was your words to him.
2: Well, I didn't say it on here. I know, you've gone and
1: I, know
2: put it
1: I have
2: here.
1: A punchable face, but it doesn't need to be punched. Just being a punchable face is enough.
2: Well, I've got a punchable face. I'm not sure many want to punch my face in too.
1: Who wants to
2: That's
1: punch?
2: Okay.
1: Is it because the look of the face or is it just my personality? You know, just I'm punchable.
2: Oh, you're very. No, I just think people that are very witty and got big mouths, we just tend to say things
1: mouth.
2: That wind people up.
1: I've got a tiny wife.
0: Mornings with Tony Johnson.
3: New Zealand chef de mission Nigel Avery, who's been good enough to give us some time to reflect on the games. Nigel, thank you so much for joining us.
4: Hey, you're welcome. Thanks for having me.
3: New Zealand ended up with 36 medals, 10 gold, 14 silver, 12 bronze, one more in total than I think the high performance projection. How do you rate the overall performance?
4: Well, you know, we're really happy. You know, we don't count the medals like HBCNZ do. 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The stat that I asked our team to collate last night was how many fourths we got, and it was 14.
0: Mornings with Rick and Chappy.
5: The last man to captain the All Blacks on a tour to South Africa is Sean Fitzpatrick. Good morning to you, Sean. How are you doing?
6: Very good, thank you. I'm very excited about this great rivalry.
7: Well, there's a couple of stories I've heard that I wouldn't mind you recounting if you don't mind sharing. One involving Don Clark in the tunnel.
6: Yeah, we had to sort of educate a couple of the younger members of the team about what this rivalry was all about. And when we won in Pretoria, he literally came up to me in the tunnel as I was walking off and hugged me. In those days, All Blacks didn't really hug each other. He said, Sean, thank you so much.
0: Afternoons with Steffi.
8: Do think it's important we acknowledge Yvette McCawson-Jury, who stepped into the breach when

0: Knowles was stood down. And I do want to acknowledge Karen Berger, who was appointed captain in the worst, worst situation, to be able to steer this ship with holes all through its hull and get through the Strait of Netball to a gold medal is quite remarkable. The more I think about it, the more it blows me away.
1: The Rural Roundup with Erin Speedy.
2: Last year you also had a bit of a crash, didn't you, during those 6 days? Talk us through what happened.
3: Had some x-rays and that, and I actually had broke a bit of my elbow, cracked my collarbone, cracked my shoulder blade, and yeah, dislocated my thumb. And that was only on day three, so I had to race for another 3 days like that.
2: Oh my gosh, so, yeah, you raced for 3 days like that.
3: Yeah, it was a bit sore, but we're just into it.
2: Jeez, you're a hard bastard, aren't you? Tough as nails. That's crazy.
1: Millsy and Guy.
4: Oh yeah.
5: What's
4: I bet
5: for?
4: You enjoyed that drive into the office today, Millsy.
5: The easiest three green ticks you'll ever see in your life.
4: You got 0-3 last week to now 3 out of 3 this week. You're a freak.
6: Well, we're entering the spring, Lash. The Group 1 winners come to fruition now. They've been at the trials and about to hit the racetracks very, very soon.
1: And, of course, live sport.
7: Seals in again to Robinson. This time he's got a massive piece of it. And it's gone up high onto the west stand. It was short and he went whack.
8: Dinks it over the top. It's going to fall to Eliza Just, who has slammed it into the roof of the net.
7: Here's Tanner Boyd. A kick straight through. Here's Lekker Halasima. You cannot leave that man untouched because he will make you pay.
8: The ITM Christchurch Super 440, the Repco Supercars Championship, and we are green as we go side by side, and it's been a fantastic start for Matthew Payne.
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0: You've tuned in to Sport Nation, but this program isn't available outside of New Zealand. Don't worry, you can still get your fix of Scotty and Izzy.
1: You said to him when we started that I had a very punchable face. That was your words to him.
2: Well, I didn't say it on here. I know I have
1: a punchable face, but it doesn't need to be punched. Just being a punchable face is enough.
2: Well, I've got a punchable face. I'm sure many want to punch my face in too.
1: Who wants to
2: punch?
1: That's
2: okay.
1: Is it because the look of the face or is it just my personality? You know, just I'm punchable.
2: Oh, you're very... No, I just think people that are very witty and got big mouths, we just tend to say things
1: mouth.
2: That wind people up.
1: I've got a tiny wife.
0: Mornings with Tony Johnson.
3: New Zealand chef de mission Nigel Avery, who's been good enough to give us some time to reflect on the games. Nigel, thank you so much for joining us.
4: Hey, you're welcome. Thanks for having me.
3: New Zealand ended up with 36 medals, 10 gold, 14 silver, 12 bronze. One more in total than I think the high performance projection. How do you rate the overall performance?
4: Well, you know, we're really happy. You know, we don't count the medals like HBCNZ do. We want to support all our athletes. The stat that I asked our team to collate last night was how many fourths we got, and it was 14.
0: Mornings with Rick and Chappy.
5: The last man to captain the All Blacks on a tour to South Africa is Sean Fitzpatrick. Good morning to you, Sean. How are you doing?
6: Very good, thank you. I'm very excited about this great rivalry.
7: Well, there's a couple of stories I've heard that I wouldn't mind you recounting if you don't mind sharing. One involving Don Clark in the tunnel.
6: Yeah, we had to sort of educate a couple of the younger members of the team about what this rivalry was all about. And when we won in Pretoria, he literally came up to me in the tunnel as I was walking off and hugged me. In those days, All Blacks didn't really hug each other. He said, Sean, thank you so much.
0: Afternoons with Steffi.
8: Do think it's important we acknowledge Yvette McCaw's injury, who stepped into the breach when Knowles was stood down. And I do want to acknowledge Karen Berger, who was appointed captain in the worst, worst situation. To be able to steer this ship with holes all through its hull and get through the Strait of Netball to a gold medal is quite remarkable. The more I think about it, the more it blows me away.
0: The Rural Roundup with Erin Speedy.
9: Last year you also had a bit of a crash, didn't you, during those 6 days? Talk us through what happened.
10: Had some x-rays and that, and I actually had broke a bit of my elbow, cracked my collarbone.

0: and cracked my shoulder blade and yeah, dislocated my thumb. And that was only on day three, so I had to race for another 3 days like that.
1: Oh my gosh, so, yeah, you raced for 3 days like that?
0: Yeah, it was a bit sore, but we're just into it.
1: Jeez, you're a hard bastard, aren't you? Tough as nails. That's crazy.
2: Milsey and Guy.
3: Oh, yeah.
4: What's
3: that
4: for? I bet
3: you enjoyed that drive into the office today, Milsey.
4: The easiest three green ticks you'll ever see in your life.
3: You got 0-3 last week to now 3 out of 3 this week. You're a freak.
5: Well, we're entering the spring, Lash. The Group 1 winners come to fruition now. They've been at the trials and about to hit the racetracks very, very soon.
2: And, of course, live sport.
6: Seals in again to Robinson. This time he's got a massive piece of it. And it's gone up high onto the west stand. It was short and he went whack.
7: Dinks it over the top. It's going to fall to Eliza Just, who has slammed it into the roof of the net.
6: Here's Tanner Boyd. A kick straight through. Here's Lekker Halasima. You cannot leave that man untouched, because he will make you pay.
7: The ITM Christchurch Super 440, the Repco Supercars Championship, and we are green as we go side by side, and it's been a fantastic start for Matthew Payne.
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0: You've tuned in to Sport Nation, but this program isn't available outside of New Zealand. 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
1: You said to him when we started that I had a very punchable face. That was your words to him.
2: Well, I didn't say it on here. I know I have
1: a punchable face, but it doesn't need to be punched. Just being a punchable face is enough.
2: Well, I've got a punchable face. I'm sure many want to punch my face in too.
1: Who wants to
2: punch?
1: That's
2: okay.
1: Is it because the look of the face, or is it just my personality? You know, just I'm punchable.
2: Oh, you're very... No, I just think people that... Yeah, very witty and got big mouths. We just tend to say things
1: mouth.
2: That wind people up.
1: I've got a tiny waha.
0: Mornings with Tony Johnson.
3: New Zealand chef de mission Nigel Avery, who's been good enough to give us some time to reflect on the games. Nigel, thank you so much for joining us.
4: Hey, you're welcome. Thanks for having me.
3: New Zealand ended up with 36 medals, 10 gold, 14 silver, 12 bronze. One more in total than I think the high performance projection. How do you rate the overall performance?
4: Well, you know, we're really happy. You know, we don't count the medals like HBCNZ do. We want to support all our athletes. The stat that I asked our team to collate last night was how many fourths we got, and it was 14.
0: Mornings with Rick and Chappie.
5: The last man to captain the All Blacks on a tour to South Africa is Sean Fitzpatrick. Good morning to you, Sean. How are you doing?
6: Very good, thank you. I'm very excited about this great rivalry.
7: Well, there's a couple of stories I've heard that I wouldn't mind you recounting if you don't mind sharing. One involving Don Clark in the tunnel.
6: Yeah, we had to sort of educate a couple of the younger members of the team about what this rivalry was all about. And when we won in Pretoria, he literally came up to me in the tunnel as I was walking off and hugged me. In those days, All Blacks didn't really hug each other. It's a good day. He said, Sean, thank you so much.
0: Afternoons with Steffi.
8: Do think it's important we acknowledge Yvette McCawson-Jerry, who stepped into the breach when Knowles was stood down. And I do want to acknowledge Karen Berger, who was appointed captain in the worst, worst situation. To be able to steer this ship with holes all through its hull and get through the Strait of Netball to a gold medal is quite remarkable. The more I think about it, the more it blows me away.
0: The Rural Roundup with Erin Speedy.
9: Last year you also had a bit of a crash, didn't you, during those 6 days. Talk us through what happened.
10: Had some x-rays and that, and I actually had broke a bit of my elbow, cracked my collarbone, cracked my shoulder blade, and yeah, dislocated my thumb, and that was only on day three, so I had to race for another 3 days like that.
9: Oh my gosh, so, yeah, you raced for 3 days like that.
10: Yeah, it was a bit sore, but we were just into it.
9: Jeez, you're a hard bastard, aren't you? Tough as nails, that's crazy.
0: Milsey and Guy.
11: Oh yeah.
1: What's
11: I
1: that
11: bet
1: for?
11: You enjoyed that drive into the office today, Milsey.
12: The easiest three green ticks you'll ever see in your life.
11: You go 0-3 last week to now 3 out of 3 this week. You're a freak.
13: Well, we're entering the spring, Lash. The Group 1 winners come to fruition now. They've been at the trials and about to...

0: racetracks very, very soon.
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2: Seals in again to Robinson. This time he's got a massive piece of it. And it's gone up high onto the west stand. It was short and he went whack.
3: Dinks it over the top. It's going to fall to a line for Just, who has slammed it into the roof of the net.
2: Here's Tanner Boyd. A kick straight through. Here's Lekker Halasima. You cannot leave that man untouched, because he will make you pay.
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0: You've tuned in to Sport Nation, but this program isn't available outside of New Zealand. Don't worry, you can still get your fix of Scotty and Izzy.
1: You said to him when we started that I had a very punchable face. That was your words to him.
2: Well, I didn't say it on here. I know I have
1: a punchable face, but it doesn't need to be punched. Just being a punchable face is enough.
2: Well, I've got a punchable face. I'm sure many want to punch my face in too.
1: Who wants to
2: That's
1: punch?
2: Okay.
1: Is it because the look of the face or is it just my personality? You know, just I'm punchable.
2: Oh, you're very... No, I just think people that are very witty and got big mouths, we just tend to say things
1: mouth.
2: That wind people up.
1: I've got a tiny waha.
0: Mornings with Tony Johnson.
3: New Zealand chef de mission Nigel Avery, who's been good enough to give us some time to reflect on the games. Nigel, thank you so much for joining us.
4: Hey, you're welcome. Thanks for having me.
3: New Zealand ended up with 36 medals, 10 gold, 14 silver, 12 bronze. One more in total than I think the high performance projection. How do you rate the overall performance?
4: Well, you know, we're really happy. You know, we don't count the medals like HBCNZ do. We want to support all our athletes. The stat that I asked our team to collate last night was how many fourths we got, and it was 14.
0: Mornings with Rick and Chappy.
5: The last man to captain the All Blacks on a tour to South Africa is Sean Fitzpatrick. Good morning to you, Sean. How are you doing?
6: Very good, thank you. I'm very excited about this great rivalry.
7: Well, there's a couple of stories I've heard that I wouldn't mind you recounting if you don't mind sharing. One involving Don Clark in the tunnel.
6: Yeah, we had to sort of educate a couple of the younger members of the team about what this rivalry was all about. And when we won in Pretoria, he literally came up to me in the tunnel as I was walking off and hugged me. In those days, All Blacks didn't really hug each other. He said, Sean, thank you so much.
0: Afternoons with Steffi.
8: Do think it's important we acknowledge Yvette McCaw's injury, who stepped into the breach when Knowles was stood down. And I do want to acknowledge Karen Berger, who was appointed captain in the worst, worst situation. To be able to steer this ship with holes all through its hull and get through the Strait of Netball to a gold medal is quite remarkable. The more I think about it, the more it blows me away.
0: The Rural Roundup with Erin Speedy.
9: Last year you also had a bit of a crash, didn't you, during those 6 days? Talk us through what happened.
10: Had some x-rays and that, and I actually had broke a bit of my elbow, cracked my collarbone, cracked my shoulder blade, and yeah, dislocated my thumb. And that was only on day three, so I had to race for another 3 days like that.
9: Oh my gosh, so you raced for 3 days like that.
10: Yeah, it was a bit sore, but we're just into it.
9: Jeez, you're a hard bastard, aren't you? Tough

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0: Well, there's a couple of stories I've heard that I wouldn't mind you recounting if you don't mind sharing. One involving Don Clark in the tunnel.
1: Yeah, we had to sort of educate a couple of the younger members of the team about what this rivalry was all about. And when we won at Pretoria, he literally came up to me in the tunnel as I was walking off and hugged me. In those days, All Blacks didn't really hug each other. He said, Sean, thank you so much.
2: Afternoons with Steffi.
3: Do think it's important we acknowledge Yvette McCawson-Jerry, who stepped into the breach when Knowles was stood down. And I do want to acknowledge Karen Berger, who was appointed captain in the worst situation, to be able to steer this ship with holes all through its hull and get through the Strait of Netball to a gold medal is quite remarkable. The more I think about it, the more it blows me away.
2: The Rural Roundup with Erin Speedy.
4: Last year you also had a bit of a crash, didn't you, during those 6 days. Talk us through what happened.
5: Had some x-rays and that, and I actually had broke a bit of my elbow, cracked my collarbone, cracked my shoulder blade, and yeah, dislocated my thumb, and that was only on day three, so I had to race for another 3 days like that.
4: Oh my gosh, so, yeah, you raced for 3 days like that.
5: Yeah, it was a bit sore, but we're just into it.
4: Jeez, you're a hard bastard, aren't you? Tough as nails, that's crazy.
2: Millsy and Guy.
6: Oh yeah.
3: What's
6: I bet
3: for?
6: You enjoyed that drive into the office today, Millsy.
7: The easiest three green ticks you'll ever see in your life.
6: You go 0-3 last week to now 3 out of 3 this week. You're a freak.
8: Well, we're entering the spring, Lash. The Group 1 winners come to fruition now. They've been at the trials and about to hit the racetracks very, very soon.
2: And, of course, live sport.
9: Seals in again to Robinson. This time he's got a massive piece of it. And it's gone up high onto the west stand. It was short and he went whack.
10: Dinks it over the top. It's going to fall to Eliza Just, who has slammed it into the roof of the net.
9: Here's Tanner Boyd. A kick straight through. Here's Lekka Halasima. You cannot leave that man untouched because he will make you pay.
10: The ITM Christchurch Super 440, the Repco Supercars Championship, and we are green as we go side by side, and it's been a fantastic start for Matthew Payne.
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0: You've tuned in to Sport Nation, but this program isn't available outside of New Zealand. 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
1: You said to him when we started that I had a very punchable face. That was your words to him.
2: Well, I didn't say it on air. Now you've gone and
1: I know
2: put it
1: I
2: on
1: have
2: air.
1: A punchable face, but it doesn't need to be punched. Just being a punchable face is enough.
2: Well, I've got a punchable face. I'm sure many want to punch my face in too.
1: Who wants to
2: That's
1: punch?
2: Okay.
1: Is it because the look of the face was just my personality? You know, just I'm punchable.
2: Oh, you're very. No, I just think people that are very witty and got big mouths, we just tend to say things
1: mouth.
2: That wind people up.
1: I've got a tiny wife.
0: Mornings with Tony Johnson.
3: New Zealand chef de mission Nigel Avery, who's been good enough to give us some time to reflect on the games. Nigel, thank you so much for joining us.
4: Hey, you're welcome. Thanks for having me.
3: New Zealand ended up with 36 medals, 10 gold, 14 silver, 12 bronze. One more in total than I think the high performance projection. How do you rate the overall performance?
4: Well, you know, we're really happy. You know, we don't count the medals like HBCNZ do. 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
0: Mornings with Rick and Chappy.
5: The last man to captain the All Blacks on a tour to South Africa is Sean Fitzpatrick. Good morning to you, Sean. How are you doing?
6: Very good, thank you. I'm very excited about this great rivalry.
7: Well, there's a couple of stories I've heard that I wouldn't mind you recounting if you don't mind sharing. One involving Don Clark in the tunnel.
6: Yeah, we had to sort of educate a couple of the younger members of the team about what this rivalry was all about. And when we won in Pretoria, he literally came up to me in the tunnel as I was walking off and hugged me. In those days, All Blacks didn't really hug each other. He said, Sean, thank you so much.
0: Afternoons with Steffi.
8: Do think it's important we acknowledge Yvette McCawson-Jerry, who stepped into the breach when Knowles was stood down. And I do want to acknowledge Karen Berger, who was appointed captain in the worst situation

0: to be able to steer this ship with holes all through its hull and get through the Strait of Netball to a gold medal is quite remarkable. The more I think about it, the more it blows me away.
1: The Rural Roundup with Erin Speedy.
2: Last year you also had a bit of a crash, didn't you, during those 6 days? Talk us through what happened.
3: Had some x-rays and that, and I actually had broken a bit of my elbow, cracked my collarbone, cracked my shoulder blade, and yeah, dislocated my thumb, and that was only on day three, so I had to race for another 3 days like that.
2: Oh my gosh, so you raced for 3 days like that?
3: Yeah, it was a bit sore, but we're just into it.
2: Jeez, you're a hard bastard, aren't you? Tough as nails, that's crazy.
1: Millsy and Guy.
4: Oh yeah.
5: What's
4: I
5: that
4: bet
5: for?
4: You enjoyed that drive into the office today, Millsy.
6: The easiest three green ticks you'll ever see in your life.
4: You go 0-3 last week to now 3 out of 3 this week. You're a freak.
7: Well, we're entering the spring, Lash. The Group 1 winners come to fruition now. They've been at the trials and about to hit the racetracks very, very soon.
1: And, of course, live sport.
8: Seals in again to Robinson. This time he's got a massive piece of it. And it's gone up high onto the west stand. It was short and he went whack.
9: Dinks it over the top. It's going to fall to Eliza Just, who has slammed it into the roof of the net.
8: Here's Tanner Boyd. A kick straight through. Here's Lekker Halasima. You cannot leave that man untouched because he will make you pay.
9: The ITM Christchurch Super 440, the Repco Supercars Championship, and we are green as we go side by side, and it's been a fantastic start for Matthew Payne.
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0: You've tuned in to Sport Nation, but this program isn't available outside of New Zealand. Don't worry, you can still get your fix of Scotty and Izzy.
1: You said to him when we started that I had a very punchable face. That was your words to him.
2: Well, I didn't say it on here. I know I have
1: a punchable face, but it doesn't need to be punched. Just being a punchable face is enough.
2: Well, I've got a punchable face. I'm sure many want to punch my face in too.
1: Who wants to
2: punch?
1: That's
2: okay.
1: Is it because the look of the face or is it just my personality? You know, just I'm punchable.
2: Oh, you're very... No, I just think people that... Yeah, very witty and got big mouths. We just tend to say things
1: mouth.
2: That wind people up.
1: I've got a tiny waha.
0: Mornings with Tony Johnson.
3: New Zealand chef de mission Nigel Avery, who's been good enough to give us some time to reflect on the games. Nigel, thank you so much for joining us.
4: Hey, you're welcome. Thanks for having me.
3: New Zealand ended up with 36 medals, 10 gold, 14 silver, 12 bronze. One more in total than I think the high performance projection. How do you rate the overall performance?
4: Well, you know, we're really happy. You know, we don't count the medals like HBCNZ do. We want to support all our athletes. The stat that I asked our team to collate last night was how many fourths we got, and it was 14.
0: Mornings with Rick and Chappy.
5: The last man to captain the All Blacks on a tour to South Africa is Sean Fitzpatrick. Good morning to you, Sean. How are you doing?
6: Very good, thank you. I'm very excited about this great rivalry.
7: Well, there's a couple of stories I've heard that I wouldn't mind you recounting if you don't mind sharing. One involving Don Clark in the tunnel.
6: Yeah, we had to sort of educate a couple of the younger members of the team about what this rivalry was all about. And when we won in Pretoria, he literally came up to me in the tunnel as I was walking off and hugged me. In those days, All Blacks didn't really hug each other. It's a good day. Sean, thank you so much.
0: Afternoons with Steffi.
8: Do think it's important we acknowledge Yvette McCaw's injury, who stepped into the breach when Knowles was stood down. And I do want to acknowledge Karen Berger, who was appointed captain in the worst situation, to be able to steer this ship with holes all through its hull and get through the Strait of Netball to a gold medal is quite remarkable. The more I think about it, the more it blows me away.
0: The Rural Roundup with Erin Speedy.
9: Last year you also had a bit of a crash, didn't you, during those 6 days? Talk us through what happened.
10: Had some x-rays and that, and I actually had broke a bit of my elbow, cracked my collarbone, cracked my shoulder blade, and yeah, dislocated my thumb. And that was only on day three, so I had to race for another 3 days like that.
9: Oh my gosh, so you raced for 3 days like that.
10: Yeah, it was a bit sore, but we're just into it.
9: Jeez, you're a hard bastard, aren't you? Tough as nails. That's crazy.
0: Milsey and Guy.
11: Oh yeah.
1: What's
11: I
1: that
11: bet
1: for?
11: You enjoyed that drive into the office today, Milsey.
12: The easiest three green ticks you'll ever see in your life.
11: You go 0-3 last week to now 3 out of 3 this week. You're a freak.
13: Well, we're entering the spring, Lash. The Group 1 winners come to fruition now. They've been at the trials and about to hit the racetracks very, very soon.
0: And, of course, live sport.
14: Seals in again to Robinson. This time he's got a massive piece of it. And it's gone up high onto the west stand. It was short and he went whack.
15: Dinks it over the top. It's going to fall to Eliza Just, who has slammed it into the roof of the net.
14: Here's Tanner Boyd. A kick straight through. Here's Lekker Halasima. You cannot leave that man untouched because he will make you pay.
15: The ITM Christchurch Super 440, the Repco Supercars Championship, and we are green as we go side by side, and it's been a fantastic start for Matthew Payne.
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0: You've tuned in to Sport Nation, but this program isn't available outside of New Zealand. Don't worry, you can still get your fix of Scotty and Izzy.
1: You said to him when we started that I had a very punchable face. That was your words to him.
2: Well, I didn't say it on air. Now you've gone and
1: I know
2: put it
1: I
2: on
1: have
2: air.
1: A punchable face, but it doesn't need to be punched. Just being a punchable face is enough.
2: Well, I've got a punchable face. I'm sure many want to punch my face in too.
1: Who wants to
2: That's
1: punch?
2: Okay.
1: Is it because the look of the face or is it just my personality? You know, just I'm punchable.
2: Oh, you're very. No, I just think people that are very witty and got big mouths, we just tend to say things
1: mouth.
2: That wind people up.
1: I've got a tiny waha.
0: Mornings with Tony Johnson.
3: New Zealand chef de mission Nigel Avery, who's been good enough to give us some time to reflect on the games. Nigel, thank you so much for joining us.
4: Hey, you're welcome. Thanks for having me.
3: New Zealand ended up with 36 medals, 10 gold, 14 silver, 12 bronze, one more in total than I think the high performance projection. How do you rate the overall performance?
4: Well, you know, we're really happy. You know, we don't count the medals like HBCNZ do. 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
0: Mornings with Rick and Chappy.
5: The last man to captain the All Blacks on a tour to South Africa is Sean Fitzpatrick. Good morning to you, Sean. How are you doing?
6: Very good, thank you. I'm very excited about this great rivalry.
7: Well, there's a couple of stories I've heard that I wouldn't mind you recounting if you don't mind sharing. One involving Don Clark in the tunnel.
6: Yeah, we had to sort of educate a couple of the younger members of the team about what this rivalry was all about. And when we won at Pretoria, he literally came up to me in the tunnel as I was walking off and hugged me. In those days, All Blacks didn't really hug each other. He said, Sean, thank you so much.
0: Afternoons with Steffi.
8: Do think it's important we acknowledge Yvette McCawson-Jury, who stepped into the breach when Knowles was stood down. And I do want to acknowledge Karen Berger, who was appointed captain in the worst situation, to be able to steer this ship with holes all through its hull and get through the Strait of Netball to a gold medal is quite remarkable. The more I think about it, the more it blows me away.
0: The Rural Roundup with Erin Speedy.
9: Last year you also had a bit of a crash, didn't you, during those 6 days? Talk us through what happened.
10: Had some x-rays and that, and I actually had broke a bit of my elbow, cracked my collarbone, cracked my shoulder blade, and yeah, dislocated my thumb. And that was only on day three, so I had to race for another 3 days like that.
9: Oh my gosh, so, yeah, you raced for 3 days like that.
10: Yeah, it was a bit sore, but we're just into it.
9: Jeez, you're a hard bastard, aren't you? Tough as nails. That's crazy.
0: Milsey and Guy.
11: Oh yeah.
1: What's
11: I bet
1: for?
11: You enjoyed that drive into the office today, Milsey.
1: The easiest three green ticks you'll ever see in your life.
11: You go 0-3 last week to now 3 out of 3 this week. You're a freak.
12: Well, we're entering the spring, Lash. The Group 1 winners come to fruition now. They've been at the trials and about to hit the racetracks very, very soon.
0: And, of course, live sport.
13: Seals in again to Robinson. This time he's got a massive piece of it. And it's

0: to the west stand. It was short, and he went whack.
1: Dinks it over the top. It's going to fall to Eliza Just, who has slammed it into the roof of the net.
0: Here's Tanner Boyd. A kick straight through. Here's Lekker Halasima. You cannot leave that man untouched, because he will make you pay.
1: The ITM Christchurch Super 440, the Repco Supercars Championship, and we are green as we go side by side, and it's been a fantastic start for Matthew Payne.
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0: You've tuned in to Sport Nation, but this program isn't available outside of New Zealand. Don't worry, you can still get your fix of Scotty and Izzy.
1: You said to him when we started that I had a very punchable face. That was your words to him.
2: Well, I didn't say it on here. I know I have
1: a punchable face, but it doesn't need to be punched. Just being a punchable face is enough.
2: Well, I've got a punchable face. I'm sure many want to punch my face in too.
1: Who wants to
2: That's
1: punch?
2: Okay.
1: Is it because the look of the face or is it just my personality? You know, just I'm punchable.
2: Oh, you're very... No, I just think people that are very witty and got big mouths, we just tend to say things
1: mouth.
2: That wind people up.
1: I've got a tiny waha.
0: Mornings with Tony Johnson.
3: New Zealand chef de mission Nigel Avery, who's been good enough to give us some time to reflect on the games. Nigel, thank you so much for joining us.
4: Hey, you're welcome. Thanks for having me.
3: New Zealand ended up with 36 medals, 10 gold, 14 silver, 12 bronze. One more in total than I think the high performance projection. How do you rate the overall performance?
4: Well, you know, we're really happy. You know, we don't count the medals like HBCNZ do. We want to support all our athletes. The stat that I asked our team to collate last night was how many fourths we got, and it was 14.
0: Mornings with Rick and Chappy.
5: The last man to captain the All Blacks on a tour to South Africa is Sean Fitzpatrick. Good morning to you, Sean. How are you doing?
6: Very good, thank you. I'm very excited about this great rivalry.
7: Well, there's a couple of stories I've heard that I wouldn't mind you recounting if you don't mind sharing. One involving Don Clark in the tunnel.
6: Yeah, we had to sort of educate a couple of the younger members of the team about what this rivalry was all about. And when we won in Pretoria, he literally came up to me in the tunnel as I was walking off and hugged me. In those days, All Blacks didn't really hug each other. He said, Sean, thank you so much.
0: Afternoons with Steffi.
8: Do think it's important we acknowledge Yvette McCaw's injury, who stepped into the breach when Knowles was stood down. And I do want to acknowledge Karen Berger, who was appointed captain in the worst, worst situation. To be able to steer this ship with holes all through its hull and get through the Strait of Netball to a gold medal is quite remarkable. The more I think about it, the more it blows me away.
0: The Rural Roundup with Erin Speedy.
9: Last year you also had a bit of a crash, didn't you, during those 6 days? Talk us through what happened.
10: Had some x-rays and that, and I actually broke a bit of my elbow, cracked my collarbone, cracked my shoulder blade, and dislocated my thumb. And that was only on day three, so I had to race for another 3 days like that.
9: Oh my gosh, so you raced for 3 days like that.
10: Yeah, it was a bit sore, but we're just into it.
9: Jeez, you're a hard bastard, aren't you? Tough as nails. That's crazy.
0: Milsey and Guy.
11: Oh yeah.
1: What's
11: I
1: that
11: bet
1: for?
11: You enjoyed that drive into the office today, Milsey.
12: The easiest three green ticks you'll ever see in your life.
11: You go 0-3 last week to now 3 out of 3 this week. You're a freak.
13: Well, we're entering the spring, Lash. The Group 1 winners come to fruition now. They've been at the trials and about to hit the racetracks very, very soon.
0: And, of course, live sport.
14: Seals in again to Robinson. This time he's got a massive piece of it. And it's gone up high onto the west stand. It was short and he went whack.
15: Dinks it over the top. It's going to fall to Eliza Just, who has slammed it into the roof of the net.
14: Here's Tanner Boyd. A kick straight through. Here's Lekker Halasima. You cannot leave that man untouched because he will make you pay.
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0: You've tuned in to Sport Nation, but this program isn't available outside of New Zealand. Don't worry, you can still get your fix of Scotty and Izzy.
1: You said to him when we started that I had a very punchable face. That was your words to him.
2: Well, I didn't say it on here. I know I have
1: a punchable face, but it doesn't need to be punched. Just being a punchable face is enough.
2: Well, I've got a punchable face. You want to punch my face in too.
1: Who wants to
2: That's
1: punch?
2: Okay.
1: Is it because the look of the face was just my personality? You know, just I'm punchable.
2: Oh, you're very... No, I just think people that... Yeah, very witty and got big mouths. We just tend to say things
1: mouth.
2: That wind people up.
1: I've got a tiny wife.
0: Mornings with Tony Johnson.
3: New Zealand chef de mission Nigel Avery, who's been good enough to give us some time to reflect on the games. Nigel, thank you so much for joining us.
4: Hey, you're welcome. Thanks for having me.
3: New Zealand ended up with 36 medals, 10 gold, 14 silver, 12 bronze. One more in total than I think the high performance projection. How do you rate the overall performance?
4: Well, you know, we're really happy. You know, we don't count the medals like HBCNZ do. We want to support all our athletes. The stat that I asked our team to collate last night was how many fourths we got, and it was 14.
0: Mornings with Rick and Chappy.
5: The last man to captain the All Blacks on a tour to South Africa is Sean Fitzpatrick. Good morning to you, Sean. How are you doing?
6: Very good, thank you. I'm very excited about this great rivalry.
7: Well, there's a couple of stories I've heard that I wouldn't mind you recounting if you don't mind sharing. One involving Don Clark in the tunnel.
6: Yeah, we had to sort of educate a couple of the younger members of the team about what this rivalry was all about. And when we won at Pretoria, he literally came up to me in the tunnel as I was walking off and hugged me. In those days, All Blacks didn't really hug each other. He said, Sean, thank you so much.
0: Afternoons with Steffi.
8: Do think it's important we acknowledge Yvette McCaw's injury, who stepped into the breach when Knowles was stood down. And I do want to acknowledge Karen Berger, who was appointed captain in the worst, worst situation. To be able to steer this ship with holes all through its hull and get through the Strait of Netball to a gold medal is quite remarkable. The more I think about it, the more it blows me away.
0: The Rural Roundup with Erin Speedy.
9: Last year you also had a bit of a crash, didn't you, during those 6 days? Talk us through what happened.
10: Had some x-rays and that, and I actually had broke a bit of my elbow, cracked my collarbone, cracked my shoulder blade, and yeah, dislocated my thumb. And that was only on day three, so I had to race for another 3 days like that.
9: Oh my gosh, so, yeah, you raced for 3 days like that.
10: Yeah, it was a bit sore, but we're just into it.
9: Jeez, you're a hard bastard, aren't you? Tough as nails. That's crazy.
0: Millsy and Guy.
11: Oh yeah.
1: What's
11: I bet
1: for?
11: You enjoyed that drive into the office today, Millsy.
1: The easiest three green ticks you'll ever see in your life.
11: You go 0-3 last week to now 3 out of 3 this week. You're a freak.
12: Well, we're entering the spring, Lash. The Group 1 winners come to fruition now. They've been at the trials and about to hit the racetracks very, very soon.
0: And, of course, live sport.
13: Seals in again to Robinson. This time he's got a massive piece of it. And it's gone up high onto the west stand. It was short and he went whack.
14: Dinks it over the top. It's going to fall to Eliza Just, who has slammed it into the roof of the net.
13: Here's Tanner Boyd. A kick straight through. Here's Lekker Halasima. You cannot leave that man untouched because he will make you pay.
14: The ITM Christchurch Super 440, the Repco Supercars Championship, and we are green as we go side by side, and it's been a fantastic start for Matthew Payne.
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0: they'll get your fix of Scotty and Izzy.
1: You said to him when we started that I had a very punchable face. That was your words to him.
2: Well, I didn't say it on here. I know I have
1: a punchable face, but it doesn't need to be punched. Just being a punchable face is enough.
2: Well, I've got a punchable face. I'm sure many want to punch my face in too.
1: Who wants to
2: That's
1: punch?
2: Okay.
1: Is it because the look of the face or is it just my personality? You know, just I'm punchable.
2: Oh, you're very... No, I just think people that... Yeah, very witty and got big mouths. We just tend to say things that wind people up.
1: I've got a tiny waha.
0: Mornings with Tony Johnson.
3: New Zealand chef de mission Nigel Avery, who's been good enough to give us some time to reflect on the games. Nigel, thank you so much for joining us.
4: Hey, you're welcome. Thanks for having me.
3: New Zealand ended up with 36 medals, 10 gold, 14 silver, 12 bronze. One more in total than I think the high performance projection. How do you rate the overall performance?
4: Well, you know, we're really happy. You know, we don't count the medals like HBCNZ do. 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The stat that I asked our team to collate last night was how many fourths we got, and it was 14.
0: Mornings with Rick and Chappy.
5: The last man to captain the All Blacks on a tour to South Africa is Sean Fitzpatrick. Good morning to you, Sean. How are you doing?
6: Very good, thank you. I'm very excited about this great rivalry.
7: Well, there's a couple of stories I've heard that I wouldn't mind you recounting if you don't mind sharing. One involving Don Clark in the tunnel.
6: Yeah, we had to sort of educate a couple of the younger members of the team about what this rivalry was all about. And when we won in Pretoria, he literally came up to me in the tunnel as I was walking off and hugged me. In those days, All Blacks didn't really hug each other. He said, Sean, thank you so much.
0: Afternoons with Steffi.
8: Do think it's important we acknowledge Yvette McCawson Jury, who stepped into the breach when Knowles was stood down. And I do want to acknowledge Karen Berger, who was appointed captain in the worst, worst situation. To be able to steer this ship with holes all through its hull and get through the Strait of Netball to a gold medal is quite remarkable. The more I think about it, the more it blows me away.
0: The Rural Roundup with Erin Speedy.
9: Last year you also had a bit of a crash, didn't you, during those 6 days? Talk us through what happened.
10: Had some x-rays and that, and I actually had broke a bit of my elbow, cracked my collarbone, cracked my shoulder blade, and yeah, dislocated my thumb. And that was only on day three, so I had to race for another 3 days like that.
9: Oh my gosh, so you raced for 3 days like that?
10: Yeah, it was a bit sore, but we're just into it.
9: Jeez, you're a hard bastard, aren't you? Tough as nails. That's crazy.
0: Milsey and Guy.
11: Oh yeah.
1: What's
11: I bet
1: for?
11: You enjoyed that drive into the office today, Milsey.
12: The easiest three green ticks you'll ever see in your life.
11: You go 0-3 last week to now 3 out of 3 this week. You're a freak.
13: Well, we're entering the spring, Lash. The Group 1 winners come to fruition now. They've been at the trials and about to hit the racetracks very, very soon.
0: And, of course, live sport.
14: Seals in again to Robinson. This time he's got a massive piece of it. And it's gone up high onto the west stand. It was short and he went whack.
15: Dinks it over the top. It's going to fall to a line for Just, who has slammed it into the roof of the net.
14: Here's Tanner Boyd. A kick straight through. Here's Lekker. Halasima. You cannot leave that man untouched because he will make you pay.
15: The ITM Christchurch Super 440, the Repco Supercars Championship, and we are green as we go side by side, and it's been a fantastic start for Matthew Payne.
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1: You said to him when we started that I had a very punchable face. That was your words to him.
2: Well, I didn't say it on here. I know I have
1: a punchable face, but it doesn't need to be punched. Just being a punchable face is enough.
2: Well, I've got a punchable face. You want to punch my face in too.
1: Who wants to
2: punch? It's okay.
1: Is it because the look of the face, or is it just my personality? You know, just I'm punchable.
2: Oh, you're very... No, I just think people that... Yeah, very witty and got big mouths. We just tend to say things
1: mouth.
2: That wind people up.
1: I've got a tiny wife.
0: Mornings with Tony Johnson.
3: New Zealand chef de mission Nigel Avery, who's been good enough to give us some time to reflect on the game.

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1: Hey, you're welcome. 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
0: New Zealand ended up with 36 medals, 10 gold, 14 silver, 12 bronze, one more in total than I think the high performance projection. How do you rate the overall performance?
1: Well, you know, we're really happy. You know, we don't count the medals like HBCNZ do. 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
3: The last man to captain the All Blacks on a tour to South Africa is Sean Fitzpatrick. Good morning to you, Sean. How are you doing?
4: Very good, thank you. I'm very excited about this great rivalry.
5: Well, there's a couple of stories I've heard that I wouldn't mind you recounting if you don't mind sharing. One involving Don Clark in the tunnel.
4: Yeah, we had to sort of educate a couple of the younger members of the team about what this rivalry was all about. And when we won in Pretoria, he literally came up to me in the tunnel as I was walking off and hugged me. In those days, All Blacks didn't really hug each other. He said, Sean, thank you so much.
2: Afternoons with Steffi.
6: Do think it's important we acknowledge Yvette McCawson-Jerry, who stepped into the breach when Knowles was stood down. And I do want to acknowledge Karen Berger, who was appointed captain in the worst situation, to be able to steer this ship with holes all through its hull and get through the Strait of Netball to a gold medal is quite remarkable. The more I think about it, the more it blows me away.
2: The Rural Roundup with Erin Speedy.
7: Last year you also had a bit of a crash, didn't you, during those 6 days? Talk us through what happened.
8: Had some x-rays and that, and I actually had broken a bit of my elbow, cracked my collarbone, cracked my shoulder blade, and yeah, dislocated my thumb, and that was only on day three, so I had to race for another 3 days like that.
7: Oh my gosh, so you raced for 3 days like that?
8: Yeah, it was a bit sore, but we're just into it.
7: Jeez, you're a hard bastard, aren't you? Tough as nails. That's crazy.
2: Milsey and Guy.
9: Oh yeah.
10: What's that for?
9: I bet you enjoyed that drive into the office today, Milsey.
11: The easiest three green ticks you'll ever see in your life.
9: You go 0-3 last week to now 3 out of 3 this week. You're a freak.
12: Well, we're entering the spring lash. The Group 1 winners come to fruition now. They've been at the trials and about to hit the racetracks very, very soon.
2: And, of course, live sport.
13: Seals in again to Robinson. This time he's got a massive piece of it. And it's gone up high onto the west stand. It was short and he went whack.
14: Dinks it over the top. It's going to fall to Eliza Just, who has slammed it into the roof of the net.
13: Here's Tanner Boyd. A kick straight through. Here's Lekker Halasima. You cannot leave that man untouched, because he will make you pay.
14: The ITM Christchurch Super 440, the Repco Supercars Championship, and we are green as we go side by side, and it's been a fantastic start for Matthew Payne.
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0: You've tuned in to Sport Nation, but this program isn't available outside of New Zealand. Don't worry, you can still get your fix of Scotty and Izzy.
1: You said to him when we started that I had a very punchable face. That was your words to him.
2: Well, I didn't say it on here. I know I have
1: a punchable face, but it doesn't need to be punched. Just being a punchable face is enough.
2: Well, I've got a punchable face. I'm sure many want to punch my face in too.
1: Who wants to
2: punch? That's okay.
1: Is it because the look of the face or is it just my personality? You know, just I'm punchable.
2: Oh, you're very... No, I just think people that... Yeah, very witty and got big mouths. We just tend to say things
1: mouth.
2: That wind people up.
1: I've got a tiny waha.
0: Mornings with Tony Johnson.
3: New Zealand chef de mission Nigel Avery, who's been good enough to give us some time to reflect on the games. Nigel, thank you so much for joining us.
4: Hey, you're welcome. Thanks for having me.
3: New Zealand ended up with 36 medals, 10 gold, 14 silver, 12 bronze. One more in total than I think the high performance projection. How do you rate the overall performance?
4: Well, you know, we're really happy. You know, we don't count the medals like HBCNZ do. We want to support all our athletes. The stat that I asked our team to collate last night was how many fourths we got, and it was 14.
0: Mornings with Rick and Chappy.
5: The last man to captain the All Blacks on a tour to South Africa is Sean Fitzpatrick. Good morning to you, Sean. How are you doing?
6: Very good, thank you. I'm very excited about this great rivalry.
7: Well, there's a couple of stories I've heard that I wouldn't mind you

0: accounting, if you don't mind sharing, one involving Don Clark in the tunnel.
1: Yeah, we had to sort of educate a couple of the younger members of the team about what this rivalry was all about. And when we won at Pretoria, he literally came up to me in the tunnel as I was walking off and hugged me. In those days, All Blacks didn't really hug each other. He said, Sean, thank you so much.
2: Afternoons with Steffi.
3: Do think it's important we acknowledge Yvette McCawson-Jerry, who stepped into the breach when Knowles was stood down. And I do want to acknowledge Karen Berger, who was appointed captain in the worst, worst situation. To be able to steer this ship with holes all through its hull and get through the Strait of Netball to a gold medal is quite remarkable. The more I think about it, the more it blows me away.
2: The Rural Roundup with Erin Speedy.
4: Last year you also had a bit of a crash, didn't you, during those 6 days? Talk us through what happened.
5: Had some x-rays and that, and I actually had broken a bit of my elbow, cracked my collarbone, cracked my shoulder blade, and dislocated my thumb, and that was only on day three, so I had to race for another 3 days like that.
4: Oh my gosh, so, yeah, you raced for 3 days like that?
5: Yeah, it was a bit sore, but we're just into it.
4: Jeez, you're a hard bastard, aren't you? Tough as nails, that's crazy.
2: Millsy and Guy.
6: Oh yeah.
7: What's
6: I bet
7: for?
6: You enjoyed that drive into the office today, Millsy.
7: The easiest three green ticks you'll ever see in your life.
6: You go 0-3 last week to now 3 out of 3 this week. You're a freak.
8: Well, we're entering the spring, Lash. The Group 1 winners come to fruition now. They've been at the trials and about to hit the racetracks very, very soon.
2: And, of course, live sport.
9: Seals in again to Robinson. This time he's got a massive piece of it. And it's gone up high onto the west stand. It was short and he went whack.
10: Dinks it over the top. It's going to fall to Eliza Just, who has slammed it into the roof of the net.
9: Here's Tanner Boyd. A kick straight through. Here's Lekka Halasima. You cannot leave that man untouched because he will make you pay.
10: The ITM Christchurch Super 440, the Repco Supercars Championship, and we are green as we go side by side, and it's been a fantastic start for Matthew Payne.
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0: You've tuned in to Sport Nation, but this program isn't available outside of New Zealand. 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
1: You said to him when we started that I had a very punchable face. That was your words to him.
2: Well, I didn't say it on here. I know I have
1: a punchable face, but it doesn't need to be punched. Just being a punchable face is enough.
2: Well, I've got a punchable face. You want to punch my face in too.
1: Who wants to
2: That's
1: punch?
2: Okay.
1: Is it because the look of the face was just my personality? You know, just I'm punchable.
2: Oh, you're very... No, I just think people that... Yeah, very witty and got big mouths. We just tend to say things
1: mouth.
2: That wind people up.
1: I've got a tiny wife.
0: Mornings with Tony Johnson.
3: New Zealand chef de mission Nigel Avery, who's been good enough to give us some time to reflect on the games. Nigel, thank you so much for joining us.
4: Hey, you're welcome. Thanks for having me.
3: New Zealand ended up with 36 medals, 10 gold, 14 silver, 12 bronze. One more in total than I think the high performance projection. How do you rate the overall performance?
4: Well, you know, we're really happy. You know, we don't count the medals like HBCNZ do. We want to support all our athletes. The stat that I asked our team to collate last night was how many fourths we got, and it was 14.
0: Mornings with Rick and Chappy.
5: The last man to captain the All Blacks on a tour to South Africa is Sean Fitzpatrick. Good morning to you, Sean. How are you doing?
6: Very good, thank you. I'm very excited about this great rivalry.
7: Well, there's a couple of stories I've heard that I wouldn't mind you recounting if you don't mind sharing. One involving Don Clark in the tunnel.
6: Yeah, we had to sort of educate a couple of the younger members of the team about what this rivalry was all about. And when we won at Pretoria, he literally came up to me in the tunnel as I was walking off and hugged me. In those days, All Blacks didn't really hug each other. He said, Sean, thank you so much.
0: Afternoons with Steffi.
8: Do think it's important we acknowledge Yvette McCawson-Jury, who stepped into the breach when Knowles was stood down. And I do want to acknowledge Karen Berger, who was appointed captain in the worst situation. To be able to steer this

0: ship with holes all through its hull and get through the Strait of Nepal to a gold medal is quite remarkable. The more I think about it, the more it blows me away.
1: The Rural Roundup with Erin Speedy.
2: Last year you also had a bit of a crash, didn't you, during those 6 days? Talk us through what happened.
3: Had some x-rays and that, and I actually had broke a bit of my elbow, cracked my collarbone, cracked my shoulder blade, and yeah, dislocated my thumb. And that was only on day three, so I had to race for another 3 days like that.
2: Oh my gosh, so, yeah, you raced for 3 days like that.
3: Yeah, it was a bit sore, but we're just into it.
2: Jeez, you're a hard bastard, aren't you? Tough as nails. That's crazy.
1: Milsey and Guy.
4: Oh yeah.
5: What's
4: I bet
5: for?
4: You enjoyed that drive into the office today, Milsey.
5: The easiest three green ticks you'll ever see in your life.
4: You go 0-3 last week to now 3 out of 3 this week. You're a freak.
6: Well, we're entering the spring, Lash. The Group 1 winners come to fruition now. They've been at the trials and about to hit the racetracks very, very soon.
1: And, of course, live sport.
7: Seals in again to Robinson. This time he's got a massive piece of it. And it's gone up high onto the west stand. It was short and he went whack.
8: Dinks it over the top. It's going to fall to Eliza Just, who has slammed it into the roof of the net.
7: Here's Tanner Boyd. A kick straight through. Here's Lekker Halasima. You cannot leave that man untouched because he will make you pay.
8: The ITM Christchurch Super 440, the Repco Supercars Championship, and we are green as we go side by side, and it's been a fantastic start for Matthew Payne.
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0: You've tuned in to Sport Nation, but this program isn't available outside of New Zealand. Don't worry, you can still get your fix of Scotty and Izzy.
1: You said to him when we started that I had a very punchable face. That was your words to him.
2: Well, I didn't say it on here. I know I have
1: a punchable face, but it doesn't need to be punched. Just being a punchable face is enough.
2: Well, I've got a punchable face. I'm sure many want to punch my face in too.
1: Who wants to
2: punch?
1: That's
2: okay.
1: Is it because the look of the face or is it just my personality? You know, just I'm punchable.
2: Oh, you're very... No, I just think people that... Yeah, very witty and got big mouths. We just tend to say things
1: mouth.
2: That wind people up.
1: I've got a tiny waha.
0: Mornings with Tony Johnson.
3: New Zealand chef de mission Nigel Avery, who's been good enough to give us some time to reflect on the games. Nigel, thank you so much for joining us.
4: Hey, you're welcome. Thanks for having me.
3: New Zealand ended up with 36 medals, 10 gold, 14 silver, 12 bronze. One more in total than I think the high performance projection. How do you rate the overall performance?
4: Well, you know, we're really happy. You know, we don't count the medals like HBCNZ do. We want to support all our athletes. The stat that I asked our team to collate last night was how many fourths we got, and it was 14.
0: Mornings with Rick and Chappy.
5: The last man to captain the All Blacks on a tour to South Africa is Sean Fitzpatrick. Good morning to you, Sean. How are you doing?
6: Very good, thank you. I'm very excited about this great rivalry.
7: Well, there's a couple of stories I've heard that I wouldn't mind you recounting if you don't mind sharing. One involving Don Clark in the tunnel.
6: Yeah, we had to sort of educate a couple of the younger members of the team about what this rivalry was all about. And when we won in Pretoria, he literally came up to me in the tunnel as I was walking off and hugged me. In those days, All Blacks didn't really hug each other. He said, Sean, thank you so much.
0: Afternoons with Steffi.
8: Do think it's important we acknowledge Yvette McCaw's injury, who stepped into the breach when Knowles was stood down. And I do want to acknowledge Karen Berger, who was appointed captain in the worst, worst situation. To be able to steer this ship with holes all through its hull and get through the Strait of Netball to a gold medal is quite remarkable. The more I think about it, the more it blows me away.
0: The Rural Roundup with Erin Speedy.
9: Last year you also had a bit of a crash, didn't you, during those 6 days. Talk us through what happened.
10: Had some x-rays and that, and I actually had broke a bit of my elbow, cracked my collarbone, cracked my shoulder blade, and yeah, dislocated my thumb. And that was only on day three, so I had to race for another 3 days like that.
9: Oh my gosh, so, yeah, you raced for 3 days like that.
10: Yeah, it was a bit

0: It's all over. We're just into it.
1: Jeez, you're a hard bastard, aren't you? Tough as nails. That's crazy.
2: Millsy and Guy.
3: Oh, yeah.
4: What's
3: I
4: that
3: bet
4: for?
3: You enjoyed that drive into the office today, Millsy.
5: The easiest three green ticks you'll ever see in your life.
3: You go 0-3 last week to now 3 out of 3 this week. You're a freak.
6: Well, we're entering the spring, Lash. The Group 1 winners come to fruition now. They've been at the trials and about to hit the racetracks very, very soon.
2: And, of course, live sport.
7: Seals in again to Robinson. This time he's got a massive piece of it. And it's gone up high onto the west stand. It was short and he went whack.
8: Dinks it over the top. It's going to fall to Eliza Just, who has slammed it into the roof of the net.
7: Here's Tanner Boyd. A kick straight through. Here's Lekka Halasima. You cannot leave that man untouched because he will make you pay.
8: The ITM Christchurch Super 440, the Repco Supercars Championship, and we are green as we go side by side, and it's been a fantastic start for Matthew Payne.
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0: You've tuned in to Sport Nation, but this program isn't available outside of New Zealand. Don't worry, you can still get your fix of Scotty and Izzy.
1: You said to him when we started that I had a very punchable face. That was your words to him.
2: Well, I didn't say it on here. I know I have
1: a punchable face, but it doesn't need to be punched. Just being a punchable face is enough.
2: Well, I've got a punchable face. You want to punch my face in too.
1: Who wants to
2: punch? That's okay.
1: Is it because the look of the face, or is it just my personality? You know, just I'm punchable.
2: Oh, you're very... No, I just think people that are very witty and got big mouths, we just tend to say things
1: mouth.
2: That wind people up.
1: I've got a tiny wife.
0: Mornings with Tony Johnson.
3: New Zealand chef de mission Nigel Avery, who's been good enough to give us some time to reflect on the games. Nigel, thank you so much for joining us.
4: Hey, you're welcome. Thanks for having me.
3: New Zealand ended up with 36 medals, 10 gold, 14 silver, 12 bronze, one more in total than I think the high performance projection. How do you rate the overall performance?
4: Well, you know, we're really happy. You know, we don't count the medals like HBCNZ do. We want to support all our athletes. The stat that I asked our team to collate last night was how many fourths we got, and it was 14.
0: Mornings with Rick and Chappie.
5: The last man to captain the All Blacks on a tour to South Africa is Sean Fitzpatrick. Good morning to you, Sean. How are you doing?
6: Very good, thank you. I'm very excited about this great rivalry.
7: Well, there's a couple of stories I've heard that I wouldn't mind you recounting if you don't mind sharing. One involving Don Clark in the tunnel.
6: Yeah, we had to sort of educate a couple of the younger members of the team about what this rivalry was all about. And when we won in Pretoria, he literally came up to me in the tunnel as I was walking off and hugged me. In those days, All Blacks didn't really hug each other. Sean, thank you so much.
0: Afternoons with Steffi.
8: Do think it's important we acknowledge Yvette McCawson-Jerry, who stepped into the breach when Knowles was stood down. And I do want to acknowledge Karen Berger, who was appointed captain in the worst situation, to be able to steer this ship with holes all through its hull and get through the Strait of Netball to a gold medal is quite remarkable. The more I think about it, the more it blows me away.
0: The Rural Roundup with Erin Speedy.
9: Last year you also had a bit of a crash, didn't you, during those 6 days? Talk us through what happened.
10: Had some x-rays and that, and I actually had broke a bit of my elbow, cracked my collarbone, cracked my shoulder blade, and yeah, dislocated my thumb. And that was only on day three, so I had to race for another 3 days like that.
9: Oh my gosh, so, yeah, you raced for 3 days like that.
10: Yeah, it was a bit sore, but we were just into it.
9: Jeez, you're a hard bastard, aren't you? Tough as nails. That's crazy.
0: Milsey and Guy.
11: Oh yeah.
1: What's
11: I
1: that
11: bet
1: for?
11: You enjoyed that drive into the office today, Milsey.
12: The easiest three green ticks you'll ever see in your life.
11: You go 0-3 last week to now 3 out of 3 this week. You're a freak.
13: Well, we're entering the spring, Lash. The Group 1 winners come to fruition now. They've been at the trials and about to hit the racetracks very, very soon.
0: And, of course, live sport.
14: Seals in again to Robinson. This time he's got a massive piece of it. And it's gone up high onto the west stand. It was short and he went whack.
15: Dinks it over the top. It's going to fall to a line. Oh, yeah. Just who has slammed it into the roof of the net.
14: Here's Tanner Boyd. A kick straight through. Here's Lekker Halasima. You cannot leave that man untouched because he will make you pay.
15: The ITM Christchurch Super 440, the Repco Supercars Championship, and we are green as we go side by side, and it's been a fantastic start for Matthew Payne.
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0: You've tuned in to Sport Nation, but this program isn't available outside of New Zealand. 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
1: You said to him when we started that I had a very punchable face. That was your words to him.
2: Well, I didn't say it on here.
1: I know I have a punchable face, but it doesn't need to be punched. Just being a punchable face is enough.
2: Well, I've got a punchable face. I'm sure many want to punch my face in too.
1: Who wants to
2: punch? Okay.
1: Is it because the look of the face was just my personality? You know, just I'm punchable.
2: Oh, you're very... No, I just think people that... Yeah, very witty and got big mouths. We just tend to say things that wind people up.
1: I've got a tiny wife.
0: Mornings with Tony Johnson.
3: New Zealand chef de mission Nigel Avery, who's been good enough to give us some time to reflect on the games. Nigel, thank you so much for joining us.
4: Hey, you're welcome. Thanks for having me.
3: New Zealand ended up with 36 medals, 10 gold, 14 silver, 12 bronze. One more in total than I think the high performance projection. How do you rate the overall performance?
4: Well, you know, we're really happy. You know, we don't count the medals like HBCNZ do. 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The stat that I asked our team to collate last night was how many fourths we got, and it was 14.
0: Mornings with Rick and Chappie.
5: The last man to captain the All Blacks on a tour to South Africa is Sean Fitzpatrick. Good morning to you, Sean. How are you doing?
6: Very good, thank you. I'm very excited about this great rivalry.
7: Well, there's a couple of stories I've heard that I wouldn't mind you recounting if you don't mind sharing. One involving Don Clark in the tunnel.
6: Yeah, we had to sort of educate a couple of the younger members of the team about what this rivalry was all about. And when we won at Pretoria, he literally came up to me in the tunnel as I was walking up and hugged me. In those days, All Blacks didn't really hug each other. It's a good day. Said, Sean, thank you so much.
0: Afternoons with Steffi.
8: Do think it's important we acknowledge Yvette McCawson-Jury, who stepped into the breach when Knowles was stood down. And I do want to acknowledge Karen Berger, who was appointed captain in the worst situation, to be able to steer this ship with holes all through its hull and get through the Strait of Netball to a gold medal is quite remarkable. The more I think about it, the more it blows me away.
0: The Rural Roundup with Erin Speedy.
9: Last year you also had a bit of a crash, didn't you, during those 6 days? Talk us through what happened.
10: Had some x-rays and that, and I actually had broke a bit of my elbow, cracked my collarbone, cracked my shoulder blade, and yeah, dislocated my thumb. And that was only on day three, so I had to race for another 3 days like that.
9: Oh my gosh, so, yeah, you raced for 3 days like that.
10: Yeah, it was a bit sore, but we're just into it.
9: Jeez, you're a hard bastard, aren't you? Tough as nails. That's crazy.
0: Milsey and Guy.
11: Oh yeah.
1: What's
11: I bet
1: for?
11: You enjoyed that drive into the office today, Milsey.
1: The easiest three green ticks you'll ever see in your life.
11: You go 0-3 last week to now 3 out of 3 this week. You're a freak.
12: Well, we're entering the spring, Lash. The Group 1 winners come to fruition now. They've been at the trials and about to hit the racetracks very, very soon.
0: And, of course, live sport.
13: Seals in again to Robinson. This time he's got a massive piece of it. And it's gone up high onto the west stand. It was short and he went whack.
14: Dinks it over the top. It's going to fall to Eliza Just, who has slammed it into the roof of the net.
13: Here's Tanner Boyd. A kick straight through. Here's Lekka Halasima. You cannot leave that man untouched because he will make you pay.
14: The ITM Christchurch Super 440, the Repco Supercars Championship, and we are green as we go side by side, and it's been a fantastic start for Matthew Payne.
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0: You've tuned in to Sport Nation, but this program isn't available outside of New Zealand. 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
1: You said to him when we started that I had a very punchable face. That was your words to him.
2: Well, I didn't say it on here. I know I have
1: a punchable face, but it doesn't need to be punched. Just being a punchable face is enough.
2: Well, I've got a punchable face. You want to punch my face in too.
1: Who wants to
2: punch? That's okay.
1: Is it because the look of the face was just my personality? You know, just I'm punchable.
2: Oh, I just think people that are very witty and got big mouths, we just tend to say things
1: mouth.
2: That wind people up.
1: I've got a tiny wife.
0: Mornings with Tony Johnson.
3: New Zealand chef de mission Nigel Avery, who's been good enough to give us some time to reflect on the games. Nigel, thank you so much for joining us.
4: Hey, you're welcome. Thanks for having me.
3: New Zealand ended up with 36 medals, 10 gold, 14 silver, 12 bronze. One more in total than I think the high performance projection. How do you rate the overall performance?
4: Well, you know, we're really happy. You know, we don't count the medals like HBCNZ do. 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
0: Mornings with Rick and Chappy.
5: The last man to captain the All Blacks on a tour to South Africa is Sean Fitzpatrick. Good morning to you, Sean. How are you doing?
6: Very good, thank you. I'm very excited about this great rivalry.
7: Well, there's a couple of stories I've heard that I wouldn't mind you recounting if you don't mind sharing. One involving Don Clark in the tunnel.
6: Yeah, we had to sort of educate a couple of the younger members of the team about what this rivalry was all about. And when we won in Pretoria, he literally came up to me in the tunnel as I was walking off and hugged me. In those days, All Blacks didn't really hug each other. It's a good day. He said, Sean, thank you so much.
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8: Do think it's important we acknowledge Yvette McCawson-Jerry, who stepped into the breach when Knowles was stood down. And I do want to acknowledge Karen Berger, who was appointed captain in the worst, worst situation. To be able to steer this ship with holes all through its hull and get through the Strait of Netball to a gold medal is quite remarkable. The more I think about it, the more it blows me away.
0: The Rural Roundup with Erin Speedy.
9: Last year you also had a bit of a crash, didn't you, during those 6 days. Talk us through what happened.
10: Had some x-rays and that, and I actually had broke a bit of my elbow, cracked my collarbone, cracked my shoulder blade, and yeah, dislocated my thumb, and that was only on day three, so I had to race for another 3 days like that.
9: Oh my gosh, so, yeah, you raced for 3 days like that.
10: Yeah, it was a bit sore, but we're just into it.
9: Jeez, you're a hard bastard, aren't you? Tough as nails. That's crazy.
0: Milsey and Guy.
11: Oh yeah.
1: What's
11: I
1: that
11: bet
1: for?
11: You enjoyed that drive into the office today, Milsey.
12: The easiest three green ticks you'll ever see in your life.
11: You go 0-3 last week to now 3 out of 3 this week. You're a freak.
13: Well, we're entering the spring lash. The Group 1 winners come to fruition now. They've been at the trials and about to hit the racetracks very, very soon.
0: And, of course, live sport.
14: Seals in again to Robinson. This time he's got a massive piece of it. And it's gone up high onto the west stand. It was short and he went whack.
15: Dinks it over the top. It's going to fall to Eliza Just, who has slammed it into the roof of the net.
14: Here's Tanner Boyd. A kick straight through. Here's Lekker Halasima. You cannot leave that man untouched because he will make you pay.
15: The ITM Christchurch Super 440, the Repco Supercars Championship, and we are green as we go side by side, and it's been a fantastic start for Matthew Payne.
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1: Yes.

0: I think the high performance projection, how do you rate the overall performance?
1: Well, you know, we're really happy. You know, we don't count the medals like HBCNZ do. 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
3: The last man to captain the All Blacks on a tour to South Africa is Sean Fitzpatrick. Good morning to you, Sean. How are you doing?
4: Very good, thank you. I'm very excited about this great rivalry.
5: Well, there's a couple of stories I've heard that I wouldn't mind you recounting if you don't mind sharing. One involved Don Clark in the tunnel.
4: Yeah, we had to sort of educate a couple of the younger members of the team about what this rivalry was all about. And when we won at Pretoria, he literally came up to me in the tunnel as I was walking off and hugged me. In those days, All Blacks didn't really hug each other. He said, Sean, thank you so much.
2: Afternoons with Steffi.
6: Do think it's important we acknowledge Yvette McCawson-Jerry, who stepped into the breach when Knowles was stood down. And I do want to acknowledge Karen Berger, who was appointed captain in the worst, worst situation. To be able to steer this ship with holes all through its hull and get through the Strait of Netball to a gold medal is quite remarkable. The more I think about it, the more it blows me away.
2: The Rural Roundup with Erin Speedy.
7: Last year you also had a bit of a crash, didn't you, during those 6 days. Talk us through what happened.
8: Had some x-rays and that, and I actually had broke a bit of my elbow, cracked my collarbone, cracked my shoulder blade, and yeah, dislocated my thumb, and that was only on day three, so I had to race for another 3 days like that.
7: Oh my gosh, so, yeah, you raced for 3 days like that.
8: Yeah, it was a bit sore, but we're just into it.
7: Jeez, you're a hard bastard, aren't you? Tough as nails, that's crazy.
2: Millsy and Guy.
9: Oh yeah.
10: What's
9: I bet
10: for?
9: You enjoyed that drive into the office today, Millsy.
11: The easiest three green ticks you'll ever see in your life.
9: You go 0-3 last week to now 3 out of 3 this week. You're a freak.
12: Well, we're entering the spring, Lash. The Group 1 winners come to fruition now. They've been at the trials and about to hit the racetracks very, very soon.
2: And, of course, live sport.
13: Seals in again to Robinson. This time he's got a massive piece of it. And it's gone up. High onto the west stand, it was short, and he went whack.
14: Dinks it over the top, it's going to fall to Eliza Just, who has slammed it into the roof of the net.
13: Here's Tanner Boyd, a kick straight through, here's Lekker, Halasima. You cannot leave that man untouched, because he will make you pay.
14: The ITM Christchurch Super 440, the Repco Supercars Championship, and we are green as we go side by side, and it's been a fantastic start for Matthew Payne.
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0: You've tuned in to Sport Nation, but this program isn't available outside of New Zealand. Don't worry, you can still get your fix of Scotty and Izzy.
1: You said to him when we started that I had a very punchable face. That was your words to him.
2: Well, I didn't say it on air. Now you've gone and
1: I know
2: put it
1: I
2: on
1: have
2: air.
1: A punchable face, but it doesn't need to be punched. Just being a punchable face is enough.
2: Well, I've got a punchable face. I'm sure many want to punch my face in too.
1: Who wants to
2: That's
1: punch?
2: Okay.
1: Is it because the look of the face or is it just my personality? You know, just I'm punchable.
2: Oh, you're very. No, I just think people that are very witty and got big mouths, we just tend to say things
1: mouth.
2: That wind people up.
1: I've got a tiny wife.
0: Mornings with Tony Johnson.
3: New Zealand chef de mission Nigel Avery, who's been good enough to give us some time to reflect on the games. Nigel, thank you so much for joining us.
4: Hey, you're welcome. Thanks for having me.
3: New Zealand ended up with 36 medals, 10 gold, 14 silver, 12 bronze, one more in total than I think the high performance projection. How do you rate the overall performance?
4: Well, you know, we're really happy. You know, we don't count the medals like HBCNZ do. We want to support all our athletes. The stat that I asked our team to collate last night was how many fourths we got, and it was 14.
0: Mornings with Rick and Chappy.
5: The last man to captain the All Blacks on a tour to South Africa is Sean Fitzpatrick. Good morning to you, Sean. How are you doing?
6: Very good, thank you. I'm very excited about this great rivalry.
7: Well, there's a couple of stories I've heard that I wouldn't mind you recounting if you don't mind sharing. One involving Don Clark in the tunnel.
6: Yeah, we had to sort of educate a couple of the younger members of the team about what this rivalry was all about and when we won it.

0: Victoria, he literally came up to me in the tunnel as I was walking off and hugged me. In those days, All Blacks didn't really hug each other. He said, Sean, thank you so much.
1: Afternoons with Steffi.
2: Do think it's important we acknowledge Yvette McCawson-Jerry, who stepped into the breach when Knowles was stood down. And I do want to acknowledge Karen Berger, who was appointed captain in the worst, worst situation. To be able to steer this ship with holes all through its hull and get through the Strait of Netball to a gold medal is quite remarkable. The more I think about it, the more it blows me away.
1: The Rural Roundup with Erin Speedy.
3: Last year you also had a bit of a crash, didn't you, during those 6 days? Talk us through what happened.
4: Had some x-rays and that, and I actually had broke a bit of my elbow, cracked my collarbone, cracked my shoulder blade, and yeah, dislocated my thumb. And that was only on day three, so I had to race for another 3 days like that.
3: Oh my gosh, so you raced for 3 days like that?
4: Yeah, it was a bit sore, but we're just into it.
3: Jeez, you're a hard bastard, aren't you? Tough as nails. That's crazy.
1: Millsy and Guy.
5: Oh yeah.
6: What's
5: I
6: that
5: bet
6: for?
5: You enjoyed that drive into the office today, Millsy.
7: The easiest three green ticks you'll ever see in your life.
5: You go 0-3 last week to now 3 out of 3 this week. You're a freak.
8: Well, we're entering the spring, Lash. The Group 1 winners come to fruition now. They've been at the trials and about to hit the racetracks very, very soon.
1: And, of course, live sport.
9: Seals in again to Robinson. This time he's got a massive piece of it. And it's gone up high onto the west stand. It was short and he went whack.
10: Dinks it over the top. It's going to fall to Eliza Just, who has slammed it into the roof of the net.
9: Here's Tanner Boyd. A kick straight through. Here's Lekker Halasima. You cannot leave that man untouched because he will make you pay.
10: The ITM Christchurch Super 440, the Repco Supercars Championship, and we are green as we go side by side, and it's been a fantastic start for Matthew Payne.
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0: You've tuned in to Sport Nation, but this program isn't available outside of New Zealand. Don't worry, you can still get your fix of Scotty and Izzy.
1: You said to him when we started that I had a very punchable face. That was your words to him.
2: Well, I didn't say it on
1: here. I know I have
2: air.
1: A punchable face, but it doesn't need to be punched. Just being a punchable face is enough.
2: Well, I've got a punchable face. You want to punch my face in too.
1: Who wants to
2: punch? Okay.
1: Is it because the look of the face, or is it just my personality? You know, just I'm punchable.
2: Oh, you're very... No, I just think people that... Yeah, very witty and got big mouths. We just tend to say things that wind people up.
1: I've got a tiny wahoo.
0: Mornings with Tony Johnson.
3: New Zealand chef de mission Nigel Avery, who's been good enough to give us some time to reflect on the games. Nigel, thank you so much for joining us.
4: Hey, you're welcome. Thanks for having me.
3: New Zealand ended up with 36 medals, 10 gold, 14 silver, 12 bronze. One more in total than I think the high performance projection. How do you rate the overall performance?
4: Well, you know, we're really happy. You know, we don't count the medals like HBCNZ do. We want to support all our athletes. The stat that I asked our team to collate last night was how many fourths we got, and it was 14.
0: Mornings with Rick and Chappie.
5: The last man to captain the All Blacks on a tour to South Africa is Sean Fitzpatrick. Good morning to you, Sean. How are you doing?
6: Very good, thank you. I'm very excited about this great rivalry.
7: Well, there's a couple of stories I've heard that I wouldn't mind you recounting if you don't mind sharing. One involving Don Clark in the tunnel.
6: Yeah, we had to sort of educate a couple of the younger members of the team about what this rivalry was all about. And when we won at Pretoria, he literally came up to me in the tunnel as I was walking off and hugged me. In those days, All Blacks didn't really hug each other. He said, Sean, thank you so much.
0: Afternoons with Steffi.
8: Do think it's important we acknowledge Yvette McCawson-Jury, who stepped into the breach when Knowles was stood down. And I do want to acknowledge Karen Berger, who was appointed captain in the worst situation, to be able to steer this ship with holes all through its hull and get through the Strait of Netball to a gold medal is quite remarkable. The more I think about it, the more it blows me away.
0: The Rural Roundup with Erin Speedy.
9: Last year you also had a bit of a crash, didn't you, during those 6 days? Talk us through what happened.
10: Had some x-rays and that, and I actually had broke a bit of my elbow, cracked my collarbone, cracked my shoulder blade, and yeah, dislocated my thumb. And that was only on day three, so I had to race for another 3 days like that.
9: Oh my gosh, so, yeah, you raced for 3 days like that.
10: Yeah, it was a bit sore, but we're just into it.
9: Jeez, you're a hard bastard, aren't you? Tough as nails. That's crazy.
0: Milsey and Guy.
11: Oh yeah.
1: What's
11: I bet
1: for?
11: You enjoyed that drive into the office today, Milsey.
1: The easiest three green ticks you'll ever see in your life.
11: You go 0-3 last week to now 3 out of 3 this week. You're a freak.
12: Well, we're entering the spring, Lash. The Group 1 winners come to fruition now. They've been at the trials and about to hit the racetracks very,

0: Watts took a deflection. Henderson floundering ball in back of net.
1: Now, Coventry City on the break. Can they make this count? It's a Iwuanyi. He's through on goal. He's put it wide. That was a massive chance. And Coventry City won't have many of them this afternoon.
2: Back by Bogle. And now a chance to cross towards Calvert-Lewin. Saved initially. Surely will be in. It is in. And it will count seemingly. Turned over the line by Bogle for the first time in more than 12 hours of football. Leeds have scored at the Amex.
1: Semenyo that nips it in. It's led by Rushworth. I don't know what the Coventry goalkeeper was doing. He should have caught it. He let it go. And Erling Haaland heads it into the net. It's a gift of a goal. Manchester City 1, Coventry 0.
0: Tyreek Mitchell into the box. Anderson's across. Mitchell fires a shot. Tyreek Mitchell, the left wing back, flashes it goalwards. With a face that said, have I just scored? Really didn't believe in himself. Right in across the face and goal. What a save by Henderson. White is turned in for 2-1. And the goal is scored by Palacios. Another great move by Fulham.
3: Right into the mixer. Oh, it was a Tottenham body that got up first. And Mickey van der Ven will be wondering how he didn't score. And that, I tell you, he gets ahead of the keeper, van der Ven. It's an empty net. And he's put it wide.
4: Oh, I don't know how he's not scored there. He's literally 2 or 3 yards out.
0: Tepido could control it. Cleared his time by Garcia. Ricochet on Tyreek Mitchell. Comical joke. Goal of the day. It is 2 apiece.
5: Now Damsgaard has the ball back towards the far post. And diving headers to clear it. Ball comes back towards Yellow.

0: one more in total than I think the high performance projection. How do you rate the overall performance?
1: Well, you know, we're really happy. You know, we don't count the medals like HBCNZ do. We want to support all our athletes. The stat that I asked our team to collate last night was how many fourths we got, and it was 14.
2: Mornings with Rick and Chappie.
3: The last man to captain the All Blacks on a tour to South Africa is Sean Fitzpatrick. Good morning to you, Sean. How are you doing?
4: Very good, thank you. I'm very excited about this great rivalry.
5: Well, there's a couple of stories I've heard that I wouldn't mind you recounting if you don't mind sharing. One involving Don Clark in the tunnel.
4: Yeah, we had to sort of educate a couple of the younger members of the team about what this rivalry was all about. And when we won at Pretoria, he literally came up to me in the tunnel as I was walking off and hugged me. In those days, All Blacks didn't really hug each other. He said, Sean, thank you so much.
2: Afternoons with Steffi.
6: Do think it's important we acknowledge Yvette McCawson-Jury, who stepped into the breach when Knowles was stood down. And I do want to acknowledge Karen Berger, who was appointed captain in the worst, worst situation. To be able to steer this ship with holes all through its hull and get through the Strait of Netball to a gold medal is quite remarkable. The more I think about it, the more it blows me away.
2: The Rural Roundup with Erin Speedy.
7: Last year you also had a bit of a crash, didn't you, during those 6 days? Talk us through what happened.
8: Had some x-rays and that, and I actually had broken a bit of my elbow, cracked my collarbone, cracked my shoulder blade, and yeah, dislocated my thumb, and that was only on day three, so I had to race for another 3 days like that.
7: Oh my gosh, so, yeah, you raced for 3 days like that?
8: Yeah, it was a bit sore, but we're just into it.
7: Jeez, you're a hard bastard, aren't you? Tough as nails, that's crazy.
2: Millsy and Guy.
9: Oh yeah.
0: What's
9: I bet
0: for?
9: You enjoyed that drive into the office today, Millsy.
10: The easiest three green ticks you'll ever see in your life.
9: You go 0-3 last week to now 3 out of 3 this week. You're a freak.
11: Well, we're entering the spring, Lash. The Group 1 winners come to fruition now. They've been at the trials and about to hit the racetracks very, very soon.
2: And, of course, live sport.
12: Seals in again to Robinson. This time he's got a massive piece of it. And it's gone up high onto the west stand. It was short and he went whack.
13: Dinks it over the top. It's going to fall to Eliza Just, who has slammed it into the roof of the net.
12: Here's Tanner Boyd. A kick straight through. Here's Lekka Halasima. You cannot leave that man untouched because he will make you pay.
13: The ITM Christchurch Super 440, the Repco Supercars Championship, and we are green as we go side by side, and it's been a fantastic start for Matthew Payne.
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0: You've tuned in to Sport Nation, but this program isn't available outside of New Zealand. Don't worry, you can still get your fix of Scotty and Izzy.
1: You said to him when we started that I had a very punchable face. That was your words to him.
2: Well, I didn't say it on here. I know I have
1: a punchable face, but it doesn't need to be punched. Just being a punchable face is enough.
2: Well, I've got a punchable face. You want to punch my face in too.
1: Who wants to
2: That's
1: punch?
2: Okay.
1: Is it because the look of the face was just my personality? You know, just I'm punchable.
2: Oh, you're very... No, I just think people that... Yeah, very witty and got big mouths. We just tend to say things that wind people up.
1: I've got a tiny wife.
0: Mornings with Tony Johnson.
3: New Zealand chef de mission Nigel Avery, who's been good enough to give us some time to reflect on the games. Nigel, thank you so much for joining us.
4: Hey, you're welcome. Thanks for having me.
3: New Zealand ended up with 36 medals, 10 gold, 14 silver, 12 bronze. One more in total than I think the high performance projection. How do you rate the overall performance?
4: Well, you know, we're really happy. You know, we don't count the medals like HBCNZ do. We want to support all our athletes. The stat that I asked our team to collate last night was how many fourths we got, and it was 14.
0: Mornings with Rick and Chappy.
5: The last man to captain the All Blacks on a tour to South Africa is Sean Fitzpatrick. Good morning to you, Sean. How are you doing?
6: Very good, thank you. I'm very excited about this great rivalry.
7: Well, there's a couple of stories I've heard that I wouldn't mind you recounting if you don't mind sharing. One involving Don Clark in the tunnel.
6: Yeah, we had to sort of educate a couple of the younger members of the team about what this rivalry

0: he was all about. And when we won at Pretoria, he literally came up to me in the tunnel as I was walking off and hugged me. In those days, All Blacks didn't really hug each other. he said, Sean, thank you so much.
1: Afternoons with Steffi.
2: Do think it's important we acknowledge Yvette McCaw's injury, who stepped into the breach when Knowles was stood down. And I do want to acknowledge Karen Berger, who was appointed captain in the worst, worst situation. To be able to steer this ship with holes all through its hull and get through the Strait of Netball to a gold medal is quite remarkable. The more I think about it, the more it blows me away.
1: The Rural Roundup with Erin Speedy.
3: Last year you also had a bit of a crash, didn't you, during those 6 days? Talk us through what happened.
4: Had some x-rays and that, and I actually had broke a bit of my elbow, cracked my collarbone, cracked my shoulder blade, and yeah, dislocated my thumb. And that was only on day three, so I had to race for another 3 days like that.
3: Oh my gosh, so you raced for 3 days like that.
4: Yeah, it was a bit sore, but we're just into it.
3: Jeez, you're a hard bastard, aren't you? Tough as nails. That's crazy.
1: Milsey and Guy.
5: Oh yeah.
6: What's
5: I
6: that
5: bet
6: for?
5: You enjoyed that drive into the office today, Milsey.
7: The easiest three green ticks you'll ever see in your life.
5: You go 0-3 last week to now 3 out of 3 this week. You're a freak.
8: Well, we're entering the spring, Lash. The Group 1 winners come to fruition now. They've been at the trials and about to hit the racetracks very, very soon.
1: And, of course, live sport.
9: Seals in again to Robinson. This time he's got a massive piece of it. And it's gone up high onto the west stand. It was short and he went whack.
10: Dinks it over the top. It's going to fall to Eliza Just, who has slammed it into the roof of the net.
9: Here's Tanner Boyd. A kick straight through. Here's Lekker Halasima. You cannot leave that man untouched, because he will make you pay.
10: The ITM Christchurch Super 440, the Repco Supercars Championship, and we are green as we go side by side, and it's been a fantastic start for Matthew Payne.
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0: You've tuned in to Sport Nation, but this program isn't available outside of New Zealand. Don't worry, you can still get your fix of Scotty and Izzy.
1: You said to him when we started that I had a very punchable face. That was your words to him.
2: Well, I didn't say it on here. I know I have
1: a punchable face, but it doesn't need to be punched. Just being a punchable face is enough.
2: Well, I've got a punchable face. I'm sure many want to punch my face in too.
1: Who wants to
2: punch?
1: That's
2: okay.
1: Is it because the look of the face, or is it just my personality? You know, just I'm punchable.
2: Oh, you're very... No, I just think people that... Yeah, very witty and got big mouths. We just tend to say things
1: mouth.
2: That wind people up.
1: I've got a tiny waha.
0: Mornings with Tony Johnson.
3: New Zealand chef de mission Nigel Avery, who's been good enough to give us some time to reflect on the games. Nigel, thank you so much for joining us.
4: Hey, you're welcome. Thanks for having me.
3: New Zealand ended up with 36 medals, 10 gold, 14 silver, 12 bronze. One more in total than I think the high performance projection. How do you rate the overall performance?
4: Well, you know, we're really happy. You know, we don't count the medals like HBCNZ do. We want to support all our athletes. The stat that I asked our team to collate last night was how many fourths we got, and it was 14.
0: Mornings with Rick and Chappie.
5: The last man to captain the All Blacks on a tour to South Africa is Sean Fitzpatrick. Good morning to you, Sean. How are you doing?
6: Very good, thank you. I'm very excited about this great rivalry.
7: Well, there's a couple of stories I've heard that I wouldn't mind you recounting if you don't mind sharing. One involving Don Clark in the tunnel.
6: Yeah, we had to sort of educate a couple of the younger members of the team about what this rivalry was all about. And when we won at Pretoria, he literally came up to me in the tunnel as I was walking off and hugged me. In those days, All Blacks didn't really hug each other. It's a good day. Said, Sean, thank you so much.
0: Afternoons with Steffi.
8: Do think it's important we acknowledge Yvette McCawson-Jerry, who stepped into the breach when Knowles was stood down. And I do want to acknowledge Karen Berger, who was appointed captain in the worst, worst situation. To be able to steer this ship with holes all through its hull and get through the Strait of Netball to a gold medal is quite remarkable. The more I think about it, the more it blows me away.
0: The Rural Roundup with Erin Speedy.
9: Last year you also had a bit of a crash, didn't you, during those 6 days? Talk us through what happened.
10: Had some x-rays and that, and I actually had broke a bit of my elbow, cracked my collarbone, cracked my shoulder blade, and yeah, dislocated my thumb. And that was only on day three, so I had to race for another 3 days like that.
9: Oh my gosh, so, yeah, you raced for 3 days like that.
10: Yeah, it was a bit sore, but we're just into it.
9: Jeez, you're a hard bastard, aren't you? Tough as nails. That's crazy.
0: Milsey and Guy.
11: Oh yeah.
1: What's
11: I
1: that
11: bet
1: for?
11: You enjoyed that drive into the office today, Milsey.
12: The easiest three green ticks you'll ever see in your life.
11: You go 0-3 last week to now 3 out of 3 this week. You're a freak.
13: Well, we're entering the spring, Lash. The Group 1 winners come to fruition now. They've been at the trials and about to hit the racetracks very, very soon.
0: And, of course, live sport.
14: Seals in again to Robinson. This time he's got a massive piece of it. And it's gone up high onto the west stand. It was short and he went whack.
15: Dinks it over the top. 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
14: Here's Tanner Boyd. A kick straight through. Here's Lekka Halasima. 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

0: You've tuned in to Sport Nation, but this program isn't available outside of New Zealand. 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
1: You said to him when we started that I had a very punchable face. That was your words to him.
2: Well, I didn't say it on here. I know I have
1: a punchable face, but it doesn't need to be punched. Just being a punchable face is enough.
2: Well, I've got a punchable face. I'm sure many want to punch my face in too.
1: Who wants to
2: punch?
1: That's
2: okay.
1: Is it because the look of the face, or is it just my personality? You know, just I'm punchable.
2: I just think people that...

0: Yeah, very witty and got big mouths. We just tend to say things mouth. That wind people up.
1: I've got a tiny waha.
2: Mornings with Tony Johnson.
3: New Zealand chef de mission Nigel Avery, who's been good enough to give us some time to reflect on the games. Nigel, thank you so much for joining us.
4: Hey, you're welcome. Thanks for having me.
3: New Zealand ended up with 36 medals, 10 gold, 14 silver, 12 bronze, one more in total than I think the high performance projection. How do you rate the overall performance?
4: Well, you know, we're really happy. You know, we don't count the medals like HBCNZ do. We want to support all our athletes. The stat that I asked our team to collate last night was how many fourths we got, and it was 14.
2: Mornings with Rick and Chad.

0: Sean, how you doing?
1: Very good, thank you. I'm very excited about this great rivalry.
2: Well, there's a couple of stories I've heard that I wouldn't mind you recounting if you don't mind sharing. One involving Don Clark in the tunnel.
1: Yeah, we had to sort of educate a couple of the younger members of the team about what this rivalry was all about. And when we won at Pretoria, he literally came up to me in the tunnel as I was walking off and hugged me. In those days, All Blacks didn't really hug each other. He said, Sean, thank you so much.
3: Afternoons with Steffi.
4: Do think it's important we acknowledge Yvette McCaw's injury, who stepped into the breach when Knowles was stood down. And I do want to acknowledge Karen Berger, who was appointed captain in the worst situation, to be able to steer this ship with holes all through its hull and get through the Strait of Netball to a gold medal is quite remarkable. The more I think about it, the more it blows me away.
3: The Rural Roundup with Erin Speedy.
5: Last year you also had a bit of a crash, didn't you, during those 6 days? Talk us through what happened.
6: Had some x-rays and that, and I actually had broke a bit of my elbow, cracked my collarbone, cracked my shoulder blade, and yeah, dislocated my thumb. And that was only on day three, so I had to race for another 3 days like that.
5: Oh my gosh, so, yeah, you raced for 3 days like that.
6: Yeah, it was a bit sore, but we're just into it.
5: Jeez, you're a hard bastard, aren't you? Tough as nails. That's crazy.
3: Milsey and Guy.
7: Oh yeah.
8: What's
7: I
8: that
7: bet
8: for?
7: You enjoyed that drive into the office today, Milsey.
9: The easiest three green ticks you'll ever see in your life.
7: You go 0-3 last week to now 3 out of 3 this week. You're a freak.
10: Well, we're entering the spring, Lash. The Group 1 winners come to fruition now. They've been at the trials and about to hit the racetracks very, very soon.
3: And, of course, live sport.
11: Seals in again to Robinson. This time he's got a massive piece of it. And it's gone up high onto the west stand. It was short and he went whack.
12: Dinks it over the top. It's going to fall to Eliza Just, who has slammed it into the roof of the net.
11: Here's Tanner Boyd. A kick straight through. Here's Lekker Halasima. You cannot leave that man untouched because he will make you pay.
12: The ITM Christchurch Super 440, the Repco Supercars Championship, and we are green as we go side by side, and it's been a fantastic start for Matthew Payne.
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0: You've tuned in to Sport Nation, but this program isn't available outside of New Zealand. Don't worry, you can still get your fix of Scotty and Izzy.
1: You said to him when we started that I had a very punchable face. That was your words to him.
2: Well, I didn't say it on here.
1: I know
2: now
1: I have a punchable face, but it doesn't need to be punched. Just being a punchable face is enough.
2: Well, I've got a punchable face. You want to punch my face in too.
1: Who wants to
2: punch? That's okay.
1: Is it because the look of the face, or is it just my personality? You know, just I'm punchable.
2: Oh, you're very... No, I just think people that... Yeah, very witty and got big mouths. We just tend to say things
1: mouth.
2: That wind people up.
1: I've got a tiny wahoo.
0: Mornings with Tony Johnson.
3: New Zealand chef de mission Nigel Avery, who's been good enough to give us some time to reflect on the games. Nigel, thank you so much for joining us.
4: Hey, you're welcome. Thanks for having me.
3: New Zealand ended up with 36 medals, 10 gold, 14 silver, 12 bronze. One more in total than I think the high performance projection. How do you rate the overall performance?
4: Well, you know, we're really happy. You know, we don't count the medals like HBCNZ do. We want to support all our athletes. The stat that I asked our team to collate last night was how many fourths we got, and it was 14.
0: Mornings with Rick and Chappie.
5: The last man to captain the All Blacks on a tour to South Africa is Sean Fitzpatrick. Good morning to you, Sean. How are you doing?
6: Very good, thank you. I'm very excited about this great rivalry.
7: Well, there's a couple of stories I've heard that I wouldn't mind you recounting if you don't mind sharing. One involving Don Clark in the tunnel.
6: Yeah, we had to sort of educate a couple of the younger members of the team about what this rivalry was all about. And when we won at Pretoria, he literally came up to me in the tunnel as I was walking off and hugged me. In those days, All Blacks didn't really hug each other. He said, Sean, thank you so much.
0: Afternoons with Steffi.
8: Do think it's important we acknowledge Yvette McCawson-Jury, who stepped into the breach when Knowles was stood down. And I do want to acknowledge Karen Berger, who was appointed captain.

0: in the worst situation to be able to steer this ship with holes all through its hull and get through the Strait of Netball to a gold medal is quite remarkable. The more I think about it, the more it blows me away.
1: The Rural Roundup with Erin Speedy.
2: Last year you also had a bit of a crash, didn't you, during those 6 days? Talk us through what happened.
3: Had some x-rays and that, and I actually had broke a bit of my elbow, cracked my collarbone, cracked my shoulder blade, and yeah, dislocated my thumb. And that was only on day three, so I had to race for another 3 days like that.
2: Oh my gosh, so, yeah, you raced for 3 days like that.
3: Yeah, it was a bit sore, but we were just into it.
2: Jeez, you're a hard bastard, aren't you? Tough as nails. That's crazy.
1: Milsey and Guy.
4: Oh yeah.
5: What's
4: I
5: that
4: bet
5: for?
4: You enjoyed that drive into the office today, Milsey.
6: The easiest three green ticks you'll ever see in your life.
4: You go 0-3 last week to now 3 out of 3 this week. You're a freak.
7: Well, we're entering the spring, Lash. The Group 1 winners come to fruition now. They've been at the trials and about to hit the racetracks very, very soon.
1: And, of course, live sport.
8: Seals in again to Robinson. This time he's got a massive piece of it. And it's gone up high onto the west stand. It was short and he went whack.
9: Dinks it over the top. It's going to fall to Eliza Just, who has slammed it into the roof of the net.
8: Here's Tanner Boyd. A kick straight through. Here's Lekka Halasima. You cannot leave that man untouched because he will make you pay.
9: The ITM Christchurch Super 440, the Repco Supercars Championship, and we are green as we go side by side, and it's been a fantastic start for Matthew Payne.
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0: You've tuned in to Sport Nation, but this program isn't available outside of New Zealand. 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
1: You said to him when we started that I had a very punchable face. That was your words to him.
2: Well, I didn't say it on here. I know I have
1: a punchable face, but it doesn't need to be punched. Just being a punchable face is enough.
2: Well, I've got a punchable face. You want to punch my face in too.
1: Who wants to
2: That's
1: punch?
2: Okay.
1: Is it because the look of the face was just my personality? You know, just I'm punchable.
2: Oh, you're very... No, I just think people that... Yeah, very witty and got big mouths. We just tend to say things
1: mouth.
2: That wind people up.
1: I've got a tiny wife.
0: Mornings with Tony Johnson.
3: New Zealand chef de mission Nigel Avery, who's been good enough to give us some time to reflect on the games. Nigel, thank you so much for joining us.
4: Hey, you're welcome. Thanks for having me.
3: New Zealand ended up with 36 medals, 10 gold, 14 silver, 12 bronze. One more in total than I think the high performance projection. How do you rate the overall performance?
4: Well, you know, we're really happy. You know, we don't count the medals like HBSNZ do. We want to support all our athletes. The stat that I asked our team to collate last night was how many fourths we got, and it was 14.
0: Mornings with Rick and Chappie.
5: The last man to captain the All Blacks on a tour to South Africa is Sean Fitzpatrick. Good morning to you, Sean. How are you doing?
6: Very good, thank you. I'm very excited about this great rivalry.
7: Well, there's a couple of stories I've heard that I wouldn't mind you recounting if you don't mind sharing. One involving Don Clark in the tunnel.
6: Yeah, we had to sort of educate a couple of the younger members of the team about what this rivalry was all about. And when we won at Pretoria, he literally came up to me in the tunnel as I was walking off and hugged me. In those days, All Blacks didn't really hug each other. He said, Sean, thank you so much.
0: Afternoons with Steffi.
8: Do think it's important we acknowledge Yvette McCawson-Jury, who stepped into the breach when Knowles was stood down. And I do want to acknowledge Karen Berger, who was appointed captain in the worst, worst situation. To be able to steer this ship with holes all through its hull and get through the Strait of Netball to a gold medal is quite remarkable. The more I think about it, the more it blows me away.
0: The Rural Roundup with Erin Speedy.
9: Last year you also had a bit of a crash, didn't you, during those 6 days? Talk us through what happened.
10: Had some x-rays and that, and I actually had broke a bit of my elbow, cracked my collarbone, cracked my shoulder blade, and dislocated my thumb, and that was only on day 3, so I had to race for another three days.

0: days like that.
1: Oh my gosh, so, yeah, you raced for 3 days like that.
0: Yeah, it was a bit sore, but we're just into it.
1: Jeez, you're a hard bastard, aren't you? Tough as nails. That's crazy.
2: Millsy and Guy.
3: Oh yeah.
4: What's
3: I
4: that
3: bet
4: for?
3: You enjoyed that drive into the office today, Millsy.
4: The easiest three green ticks you'll ever see in your life.
3: You go 0-3 last week to now 3 out of 3 this week. You're a freak.
5: Well, we're entering the spring, Lash. The Group 1 winners come to fruition now. They've been at the trials and about to hit the racetracks very, very soon.
2: And, of course, live sport.
6: Seals in again to Robinson. This time he's got a massive piece of it. And it's gone up high onto the west stand. It was short and he went whack.
7: Dinks it over the top. It's going to fall to Eliza Just, who has slammed it into the roof of the net.
6: Here's Tanner Boyd. A kick straight through. Here's Lekker Halasima. You cannot leave that man untouched because he will make you pay.
7: The ITM Christchurch Super 440, the Repco Supercars Championship, and we are green as we go side by side, and it's been a fantastic start for Matthew Payne.
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0: You've tuned in to Sport Nation, but this program isn't available outside of New Zealand. 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
1: You said to him when we started that I had a very punchable face. That was your words to him.
2: Well, I didn't say it on here. I know I have
1: a punchable face, but it doesn't need to be punched. Just being a punchable face is enough.
2: Well, I've got a punchable face. I'm sure many want to punch my face in too.
1: Who wants to
2: punch? That's okay.
1: Is it because the look of the face, or is it just my personality? You know, just I'm punchable.
2: Oh, you're very... No, I just think people that... Yeah, very witty and got big mouths. We just tend to say things
1: mouth.
2: That wind people up.
1: I've got a tiny wife.
0: Mornings with Tony Johnson.
3: New Zealand chef de mission Nigel Avery, who's been good enough to give us some time to reflect on the games. Nigel, thank you so much for joining us.
4: Hey, you're welcome. Thanks for having me.
3: New Zealand ended up with 36 medals, 10 gold, 14 silver, 12 bronze. One more in total than I think the high performance projection. How do you rate the overall performance?
4: Well, you know, we're really happy. You know, we don't count the medals like HBCNZ do. We want to support all our athletes. The stat that I asked our team to collate last night was how many fourths we got, and it was 14.
0: Mornings with Rick and Chappie.
5: The last man to captain the All Blacks on a tour to South Africa is Sean Fitzpatrick. Good morning to you, Sean. How are you doing?
6: Very good, thank you. I'm very excited about this great rivalry.
7: Well, there's a couple of stories I've heard that I wouldn't mind you recounting if you don't mind sharing. One involving Don Clark in the tunnel.
6: Yeah, we had to sort of educate a couple of the younger members of the team about what this rivalry was all about. And when we won at Pretoria, he literally came up to me in the tunnel as I was walking off and hugged me. In those days, All Blacks didn't really hug each other. It's a good day. Said, Sean, thank you so much.
0: Afternoons with Steffi.
8: Do think it's important we acknowledge Yvette McCawson-Jury, who stepped into the breach when Knowles was stood down. And I do want to acknowledge Karen Berger, who was appointed captain in the worst situation, to be able to steer this ship with holes all through its hull and get through the Strait of Netball to a gold medal is quite remarkable. The more I think about it, the more it blows me away.
0: The Rural Roundup with Erin Speedy.
9: Last year you also had a bit of a crash, didn't you, during those 6 days? Talk us through what happened.
10: Had some x-rays and that, and I actually had broke a bit of my elbow, cracked my collarbone, cracked my shoulder blade, and dislocated my thumb. And that was only on day 3, so I had to race for another 3 days like that.
9: Oh my gosh, so you raced for 3 days like that.
10: Yeah, it was a bit sore, but we're just into it.
9: Jeez, you're a hard bastard, aren't you? Tough as nails. That's crazy.
0: Milsey and Guy.
11: Oh yeah.
1: What's
11: I bet
1: for?
11: You enjoyed that drive into the office today, Milsey.
1: The easiest 3 green ticks you'll ever see in your life.
11: You go 0-3 last week to now 3 out of 3 this week. You're a freak.
12: Well, we're entering the spring, Lash. The Group 1 winners come to fruition now. They've been at the trials and about to hit the racetracks very, very soon.
0: And, of course, live sport.
13: Seals in again to Robinson. This

0: and it's gone up high onto the west stand. It was short, and he went whack.
1: Dinks it over the top. It's going to fall to Eliza Just, who has slammed it into the roof of the net.
0: Here's Tanner Boyd. A kick straight through. Here's Lekker Halasima. You cannot leave that man untouched, because he will make you pay.
1: The ITM Christchurch Super 440, the Repco Supercars Championship, and we are green as we go side by side, and it's been a fantastic start for Matthew Payne.
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0: You've tuned in to Sport Nation, but this program isn't available outside of New Zealand. Don't worry, you can still get your fix of Scotty and Izzy.
1: You said to him when we started that I had a very punchable face. That was your words to him.
2: Well, I didn't say it on here. I know I have
1: a punchable face, but it doesn't need to be punched. Just being a punchable face is enough.
2: Well, I've got a punchable face. You want to punch my face in too.
1: Who wants to
2: That's
1: punch?
2: Okay.
1: Is it because the look of the face was just my personality? You know, just I'm punchable.
2: Oh, you're very... No, I just think people that are very witty and got big mouths, we just tend to say things that wind people up.
1: I've got a tiny wife.
0: Mornings with Tony Johnson.
3: New Zealand chef de mission Nigel Avery, who's been good enough to give us some time to reflect on the games. Nigel, thank you so much for joining us.
4: Hey, you're welcome. Thanks for having me.
3: New Zealand ended up with 36 medals, 10 gold, 14 silver, 12 bronze. One more in total than I think the high performance projection. How do you rate the overall performance?
4: Well, you know, we're really happy. You know, we don't count the medals like HBCNZ do. We want to support all our athletes. The stat that I asked our team to collate last night was how many fourths we got, and it was 14.
0: Mornings with Rick and Chappie.
5: The last man to captain the All Blacks on a tour to South Africa is Sean Fitzpatrick. Good morning to you, Sean. How are you doing?
6: Very good, thank you. I'm very excited about this great rivalry.
7: Well, there's a couple of stories I've heard that I wouldn't mind you recounting if you don't mind sharing. One involving Don Clark in the tunnel.
6: Yeah, we had to sort of educate a couple of the younger members of the team about what this rivalry was all about. And when we won at Pretoria, he literally came up to me in the tunnel as I was walking off and hugged me. In those days, All Blacks didn't really hug each other. He said, Sean, thank you so much.
0: Afternoons with Steffi.
8: Do think it's important we acknowledge Yvette McCausland-Jury, who stepped into the breach when Knowles was stood down. And I do want to acknowledge Karen Berger, who was appointed captain in the worst, worst situation. To be able to steer this ship with holes all through its hull and get through the Strait of Netball to a gold medal is quite remarkable. The more I think about it, the more it blows me away.
0: The Rural Roundup with Erin Speedy.
9: Last year you also had a bit of a crash, didn't you, during those 6 days? Talk us through what happened.
10: Had some x-rays and that, and I actually had broke a bit of my elbow, cracked my collarbone, cracked my shoulder blade, and yeah, dislocated my thumb. And that was only on day three, so I had to race for another 3 days like that.
9: Oh my gosh, so, yeah, you raced for 3 days like that.
10: Yeah, it was a bit sore, but we're just into it.
9: Jeez, you're a hard bastard, aren't you? Tough as nails. That's crazy.
0: Millsy and Guy.
11: Oh yeah.
1: What's
11: I bet
1: for?
11: You enjoyed that drive into the office today, Millsy.
1: The easiest three green ticks you'll ever see in your life.
11: You go 0-3 last week to now 3 out of 3 this week. You're a freak.
12: Well, we're entering the spring lash. The Group 1 winners come to fruition now. They've been at the trials and about to hit the racetracks very, very soon.
0: And of course, live sport.
13: Seals in again to Robinson. This time he's got a massive piece of it. And it's gone up high onto the west stand. It was short and he went whack.
14: Dinks it over the top. It's going to fall to Eliza Just, who has slammed it into the roof of the net.
13: Here's Tanner Boyd. A kick straight through. Here's Lekker Halasima. You cannot leave that man untouched because he will make you pay.
14: The ITM Christchurch Super 440, the Repco Supercars Championship, and we are green as we go side by side, and it's been a fantastic start for Matthew Payne.
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0: You've tuned in to Sport Nation, but this program isn't available outside of New Zealand. Don't worry, you can still get your fix of Scotty and Izzy.
1: You said to him when we started that I had a very punchable face. That was your words to him.
2: Well, I didn't say it on here. I know I have
1: a punchable face, but it doesn't need to be punched. Just being a punchable face is enough.
2: Well, I've got a punchable face. I'm sure many want to punch my face in too.
1: Who wants to
2: punch? That's okay.
1: Is it because the look of the face, or is it just my personality? You know, just I'm punchable.
2: Oh, you're very... No, I just think people that... Yeah, very witty and got big mouths. We just tend to say things that wind people up.
1: I've got a tiny wife.
0: Mornings with Tony Johnson.
3: New Zealand chef de mission Nigel Avery, who's been good enough to give us some time to reflect on the games. Nigel, thank you so much for joining us.
4: Hey, you're welcome. Thanks for having me.
3: New Zealand ended up with 36 medals, 10 gold, 14 silver, 12 bronze. One more in total than I think the high performance projection. How do you rate the overall performance?
4: Well, you know, we're really happy. You know, we don't count the medals like HBCNZ do. 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The stat that I asked our team to collate last night was how many fourths we got, and it was 14.
0: Mornings with Rick and Chappy.
5: The last man to captain the All Blacks on a tour to South Africa is Sean Fitzpatrick. Good morning to you, Sean. How are you doing?
6: Very good, thank you. I'm very excited about this great rivalry.
7: Well, there's a couple of stories I've heard that I wouldn't mind you recounting if you don't mind sharing. One involving Don Clark in the tunnel.
6: Yeah, we had to sort of educate a couple of the younger members of the team about what this rivalry was all about. And when we won in Pretoria, he literally came up to me in the tunnel as I was walking off and hugged me. In those days, All Blacks didn't really hug each other. He said, Sean, thank you so much.
0: Afternoons with Steffi.
8: Do think it's important we acknowledge Yvette McCawson-Jury, who stepped into the breach when Knowles was stood down. And I do want to acknowledge Karen Berger, who was appointed captain in the worst situation, to be able to steer this ship with holes all through its hull and get through the Strait of Netball to a gold medal is quite remarkable. The more I think about it, the more it blows me away.
0: The Rural Roundup with Erin Speedy.
9: Last year you also had a bit of a crash, didn't you, during those 6 days? Talk us through what happened.
10: Had some x-rays and that, and I actually had broke a bit of my elbow, cracked my collarbone, cracked my shoulder blade, and yeah, dislocated my thumb. And that was only on day three, so I had to race for another 3 days like that.
9: Oh my gosh, so, yeah, you raced for 3 days like that?
10: Yeah, it was a bit sore, but we're just into it.
9: Jeez, you're a hard bastard, aren't you? Tough as nails. That's crazy.
0: Milsey and Guy.
11: Oh yeah.
1: What's
11: I bet
1: for?
11: You enjoyed that drive into the office today, Milsey.
1: The easiest three green ticks you'll ever see in your life.
11: You go 0-3 last week to now 3 out of 3 this week. You're a freak.
12: Well, we're entering the spring, Lash. The Group 1 winners come to fruition now. They've been at the trials and about to hit the racetracks very, very soon.
0: And, of course, live sport.
13: Seals in again to Robinson. This time he's got a massive piece of it. And it's gone up high onto the west stand. It was short and he went whack.
14: Dinks it over the top. It's going to fall to Eliza Just, who has slammed it into the roof of the net.
13: Here's Tanner Boyd. A kick straight through. Here's Lekker. Halasima. You cannot leave that man untouched because he will make you pay.
14: The ITM Christchurch Super 440, the Repco Supercars Championship, and we are green as we go side by side, and it's been a fantastic start for Matthew Payne.
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0: outside of New Zealand. Don't worry, you can still get your fix of Scotty and Izzy.
1: You said to him when we started that I had a very punchable face. That was your words to him.
2: Well, I didn't say it on here. I know I have
1: a punchable face, but it doesn't need to be punched. Just being a punchable face is enough.
2: Well, I've got a punchable face. You want to punch my face in too.
1: Who wants to
2: punch? It's okay.
1: Is it because the look of the face or is it just my personality? You know, just I'm punchable.
2: Oh, I just think people that are very witty and got big mouths, we just tend to say things
1: mouth.
2: That wind people up.
1: I've got a tiny wife.
0: Mornings with Tony Johnson.
3: New Zealand chef de mission Nigel Avery, who's been good enough to give us some time to reflect on the games. Nigel, thank you so much for joining us.
4: Hey, you're welcome. Thanks for having me.
3: New Zealand ended up with 36 medals, 10 gold, 14 silver, 12 bronze. One more in total than I think the high performance projection. How do you rate the overall performance?
4: Well, you know, we're really happy. You know, we don't count the medals like HBCNZ do. We want to support all our athletes. The stat that I asked our team to collate last night was how many fourths we got, and it was 14.
0: Mornings with Rick and Chappy.
5: The last man to captain the All Blacks on a tour to South Africa is Sean Fitzpatrick. Good morning to you, Sean. How are you doing?
6: Very good, thank you. I'm very excited about this great rivalry.
7: Well, there's a couple of stories I've heard that I wouldn't mind you recounting if you don't mind sharing. One involving Don Clark in the tunnel.
6: Yeah, we had to sort of educate a couple of the younger members of the team about what this rivalry was all about. And when we won in Pretoria, he literally came up to me in the tunnel as I was walking off and hugged me. In those days, All Blacks didn't really hug each other. It's a good day. He said, Sean, thank you so much.
0: Afternoons with Steffi.
8: Do think it's important we acknowledge Yvette McCawson-Jury, who stepped into the breach when Knowles was stood down. And I do want to acknowledge Karen Berger, who was appointed captain in the worst, worst situation. To be able to steer this ship with holes all through its hull and get through the Strait of Netball to a gold medal is quite remarkable. The more I think about it, the more it blows me away.
0: The Rural Roundup with Erin Speedy.
9: Last year you also had a bit of a crash, didn't you, during those 6 days. Talk us through what happened.
10: Had some x-rays and that, and I actually had broke a bit of my elbow, cracked my collarbone, cracked my shoulder blade, and dislocated my thumb, and that was only on day three, so I had to race for another 3 days like that.
9: Oh my gosh, so you raced for 3 days like that.
10: Yeah, it was a bit sore, but we're just into it.
9: Jeez, you're a hard bastard, aren't you? Tough as nails. That's crazy.
0: Milsey and Guy.
11: Oh yeah.
1: What's
11: I
1: that
11: bet
1: for?
11: You enjoyed that drive into the office today, Milsey.
12: The easiest three green ticks you'll ever see in your life.
11: You go 0-3 last week to now 3 out of 3 this week. You're a freak.
13: Well, we're entering the spring lash. The Group 1 winners come to fruition now. They've been at the trials and about to hit the racetracks very, very soon.
0: And, of course, live sport.
14: Seals in again to Robinson. This time he's got a massive piece of it. And it's gone up high onto the west stand. It was short and he went whack.
15: Dinks it over the top. It's going to fall to a line. Oh, yes. Just who has slammed it into the roof of the net.
14: Here's Tanner Boyd. A kick straight through. Here's Lekker Halasima. You cannot leave that man untouched because he will make you pay.
15: The ITM Christchurch Super 440, the Repco Supercars Championship, and we are green as we go side by side, and it's been a fantastic start for Matthew Payne.
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0: You've tuned in to Sport Nation, but this program isn't available outside of New Zealand. Don't worry, you can still get your fix of Scotty and Izzy.
1: You said to him when we started that I had a very punchable face. That was your words to him.
2: Well, I didn't say it on here. I know I have
1: a punchable face, but it doesn't need to be punched. Just being a punchable face is enough.
2: Well, I've got a punchable face. I'm sure many want to punch my face in too.
1: Who wants to
2: That's
1: punch?
2: Okay.
1: Is it because the look of the face or is it just my personality? You know, just I'm punchable.
2: Oh, you're very... No, I just think people that are very witty and got big mouths, we just tend to say things
1: mouth.
2: That wind people up.
1: I've got a tiny wife.
0: Mornings with Tony Johnson.
3: New Zealand chef de mission.

0: Nigel Avery, who's been good enough to give us some time to reflect on the games. Nigel, thank you so much for joining us.
1: Hey, you're welcome. Thanks for having me.
0: New Zealand ended up with 36 medals, 10 gold, 14 silver, 12 bronze, one more in total than I think the high performance projection. How do you rate the overall performance?
1: Well, you know, we're really happy. You know, we don't count the medals like HBCNZ do. We want to support all our athletes. The stat that I asked our team to collate last night was how many fourths we got, and it was 14.
2: Mornings with Rick and Chappie.
3: The last man to captain the All Blacks on a tour to South Africa is Sean Fitzpatrick. Good morning to you, Sean. How are you doing?
4: Very good, thank you. I'm very excited about this great rivalry.
5: Well, there's a couple of stories I've heard that I wouldn't mind you recounting if you don't mind sharing. One involving Don Clark in the tunnel.
4: Yeah, we had to sort of educate a couple of the younger members of the team about what this rivalry was all about. And when we won at Pretoria, he literally came up to me in the tunnel as I was walking off and hugged me. In those days, All Blacks didn't really hug each other. He said, Sean, thank you so much.
2: Afternoons with Steffi.
6: Do think it's important we acknowledge Yvette McCawson-Jerry, who stepped into the breach when Knowles was stood down. And I do want to acknowledge Karen Berger, who was appointed captain in the worst situation, to be able to steer this ship with holes all through its hull and get through the Strait of netball to a gold medal is quite remarkable. The more I think about it, the more it blows me away.
2: The Rural Roundup with Erin Speedy.
7: Last year you also had a bit of a crash, didn't you, during those 6 days? Talk us through what happened.
8: Had some x-rays and that, and I actually had broken a bit of my elbow, cracked my collarbone, cracked my shoulder blade, and yeah, dislocated my thumb. And that was only on day three, so I had to race for another 3 days like that.
7: Oh my gosh, so you raced for 3 days like that?
8: Yeah, it was a bit sore, but we're just into it.
7: Jeez, you're a hard bastard, aren't you? Tough as nails. That's crazy.
2: Milsey and Guy.
9: Oh, yeah.
10: What's
9: that
10: for?
9: I bet you enjoyed that drive into the office today, Milsey.
11: The easiest three green ticks you'll ever see in your life.
9: You go 0-3 last week to now 3 out of 3 this week. You're a freak.
12: Well, we're entering the spring, Lash. The Group 1 winners come to fruition now. They've been at the trials and about to hit the racetracks very, very soon.
2: And, of course, live sport.
13: Seals in again to Robinson. 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And it's gone up high onto the west stand. 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
14: Dinks it over the top. It's going to fall to Eliza Just, who has slammed it into the roof of the net.
13: Here's Tanner Boyd. A kick straight through. Here's Lekka Halasima. You cannot leave that man untouched because he will make you pay.
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0: That wind people up.
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3: New Zealand chef de mission Nigel Avery, who's been good enough to give us some time to reflect on the games. Nigel, thank you so much for joining us.
4: Hey, you're welcome. Thanks for having me.
3: New Zealand ended up with 36 medals, 10 gold, 14 silver, 12 bronze, one more in total.

0: athletes. A stat that I asked our team to collate last night was how many fourths we got, and it was 14.
1: Mornings with Rick and Chappie.
2: The last man to captain the All Blacks on a tour to South Africa is Sean Fitzpatrick. Good morning to you, Sean. How are you doing?
3: Very good, thank you. I'm very excited about this great rivalry.
4: Well, there's a couple of stories I've heard that I wouldn't mind you recounting if you don't mind sharing. One involving Don Clark in the tunnel.
3: Yeah, we had to sort of educate a couple of the younger members of the team about what this rivalry was all about. And when we won in Pretoria, he literally came up to me in the tunnel as I was walking off and hugged me. In those days, All Blacks didn't really hug each other. He said, Sean, thank you so much.
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5: Do think it's important we acknowledge Yvette McCawson-Jerry, who stepped into the breach when Knowles was stood down. And I do want to acknowledge Karen Berger, who was appointed captain in the worst, worst situation. To be able to steer this ship with holes all through its hull and get through the Strait of Netball to a gold medal is quite remarkable. The more I think about it, the more it blows me away.
1: The Rural Roundup with Erin Speedy.
6: Last year you also had a bit of a crash, didn't you, during those 6 days? Talk us through what happened.
7: Had some x-rays and that, and I actually had broke a bit of my elbow, cracked my collarbone, cracked my shoulder blade, and dislocated my thumb. And that was only on day three, so I had to race for another 3 days like that.
6: Oh my gosh, so you raced for 3 days like that?
7: Yeah, it was a bit sore, but we were just into it.
6: Jeez, you're a hard bastard, aren't you? Tough as nails, that's crazy.
1: Milsey and Guy.
8: Oh yeah.
9: What's
8: I
9: that
8: bet
9: for?
8: You enjoyed that drive into the office today, Milsey.
10: The easiest three green ticks you'll ever see in your life.
8: You go 0-3 last week to now 3 out of 3 this week. You're a freak.
11: Well, we're entering the spring, Lash. The Group 1 winners come to fruition now. They've been at the trials and about to hit the racetracks very, very soon.
1: And, of course, live sport.
12: Seals in again to Robinson. This time he's got a massive piece of it. And it's gone up high onto the west stand. It was short and he went whack.
13: Dinks it over the top. It's going to fall to Eliza Just, who has slammed it into the roof of the net.
12: Here's Tanner Boyd. A kick straight through. Here's Lekka Halaseema. You cannot leave that man untouched because he will make you pay.
13: The ITM Christchurch Super 440, the Repco Supercars Championship, and we are green as we go side by side, and it's been a fantastic start for Matthew Payne.
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0: You've tuned in to Sport Nation, but this program isn't available outside of New Zealand. 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
1: You said to him when we started that I had a very punchable face. That was your words to him.
2: Well, I didn't say it on here. I know I have
1: a punchable face, but it doesn't need to be punched. Just being a punchable face is enough.
2: Well, I've got a punchable face. I'm sure many want to punch my face in too.
1: Who wants to
2: punch?
1: That's
2: okay.
1: Is it because the look of the face, or is it just my personality? You know, just I'm punchable.
2: Oh, you're very... No, I just think people that... Yeah, very witty and got big mouths. We just tend to say things
1: mouth.
2: That wind people up.
1: I've got a tiny wife.
0: Mornings with Tony Johnson.
3: New Zealand chef de mission Nigel Avery, who's been good enough to give us some time to reflect on the games. Nigel, thank you so much for joining us.
4: Hey, you're welcome. Thanks for having me.
3: New Zealand ended up with 36 medals, 10 gold, 14 silver, 12 bronze, one more in total than I think the high performance projection. How do you rate the overall performance?
4: Well, you know, we're really happy. You know, we don't count the medals like HBCNZ do. We want to support all our athletes. The stat that I asked our team to collate last night was how many fourths we got, and it was 14.
0: Mornings with Rick and Chappie.
5: The last man to captain the All Blacks on a tour to South Africa is Sean Fitzpatrick. Good morning to you, Sean. How are you doing?
6: Very good, thank you. I'm very excited about this great rivalry.
7: Well, there's a couple of stories I've heard that I wouldn't mind you recounting if you don't mind sharing. One involving Don Clark in the tunnel.
6: Yeah, we had to sort of educate a couple of the younger members of the team about what this rivalry was all about. And when we won at Pretoria, he literally came up to me in the tunnel as I was walking off and hugged me. In those days, All Blacks didn't really hug each other. It's a good day. Said, Sean, thank you so much.

0: Afternoons with Steffi.
1: Do think it's important we acknowledge Yvette McCawson Jury, who stepped into the breach when Knowles was stood down. And I do want to acknowledge Karen Berger, who was appointed captain in the worst, worst situation. To be able to steer this ship with holes all through its hull and get through the Strait of Netball to a gold medal is quite remarkable. The more I think about it, the more it blows me away.
0: The Rural Roundup with Erin Speedy.
2: Last year you also had a bit of a crash, didn't you, during those 6 days? Talk us through what happened.
3: Had some x-rays and that, and I actually had broke a bit of my elbow, cracked my collarbone, cracked my shoulder blade, and yeah, dislocated my thumb, and that was only on day three, so I had to race for another 3 days like that.
2: Oh my gosh, so you raced for 3 days like that.
3: Yeah, it was a bit sore, but we're just into it.
2: Jeez, you're a hard bastard, aren't you? Tough as nails, that's crazy.
0: Millsy and Guy.
4: Oh yeah.
5: What's
4: I
5: that
4: bet
5: for?
4: You enjoyed that drive into the office today, Millsy.
6: The easiest three green ticks you'll ever see in your life.
4: You go 0-3 last week to now 3 out of 3 this week. You're a freak.
7: Well, we're entering the spring, Lash. The Group 1 winners come to fruition now. They've been at the trials and about to hit the racetracks very, very soon.
0: And, of course, live sport.
8: Seals in again to Robinson. This time he's got a massive piece of it. And it's gone up high onto the west stand. It was short and he went whack.
9: Dinks it over the top. It's going to fall to Eliza Just, who has slammed it into the roof of the net.
8: Here's Tanner Boyd. A kick straight through. Here's Lekker Halasima. You cannot leave that man untouched because he will make you pay.
9: The ITM Christchurch Super 440, the Repco Supercars Championship, and we are green as we go side by side, and it's been a fantastic start for Matthew Payne.
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0: You've tuned in to Sport Nation, but this program isn't available outside of New Zealand. Don't worry, you can still get your fix of Scotty and Izzy.
1: You said to him when we started that I had a very punchable face. That was your words to him.
2: Well, I didn't say it on here. I know I have
1: a punchable face, but it doesn't need to be punched. Just being a punchable face is enough.
2: Well, I've got a punchable face. I'm sure many want to punch my face in too.
1: Who wants to
2: That's
1: punch?
2: Okay.
1: Is it because the look of the face was just my personality? You know, just I'm punchable.
2: Oh, you're very... No, I just think people that are very witty and got big mouths, we just tend to say things
1: mouth.
2: That wind people up.
1: I've got a tiny waha.
0: Mornings with Tony Johnson.
3: New Zealand chef de mission Nigel Avery, who's been good enough to give us some time to reflect on the games. Nigel, thank you so much for joining us.
4: Hey, you're welcome. Thanks for having me.
3: New Zealand ended up with 36 medals, 10 gold, 14 silver, 12 bronze. One more in total than I think the high performance projection. How do you rate the overall performance?
4: Well, you know, we're really happy. You know, we don't count the medals like HBCNZ do. We want to support all our athletes. The stat that I asked our team to collate last night was how many fourths we got, and it was 14.
0: Mornings with Rick and Chappy.
5: The last man to captain the All Blacks on a tour to South Africa is Sean Fitzpatrick. Good morning to you, Sean. How are you doing?
6: Very good, thank you. I'm very excited about this great rivalry.
7: Well, there's a couple of stories I've heard that I wouldn't mind you recounting if you don't mind sharing. One involving Don Clark in the tunnel.
6: Yeah, we had to sort of educate a couple of the younger members of the team about what this rivalry was all about. And when we won in Pretoria, he literally came up to me in the tunnel as I was walking off and hugged me. In those days, All Blacks didn't really hug each other. He said, Sean, thank you so much.
0: Afternoons with Steffi.
8: Do think it's important we acknowledge Yvette McCaw's injury, who stepped into the breach when Knowles was stood down. And I do want to acknowledge Karen Berger, who was appointed captain in the worst, worst situation. To be able to steer this ship with holes all through its hull and get through the Strait of Netball to a gold medal is quite remarkable. The more I think about it, the more it blows me away.
0: The Rural Roundup with Erin Speedy.
9: Last year you also had a bit of a crash, didn't you, during those 6 days. Talk

0: through what happened.
1: Had some x-rays and that, and I actually had broken a bit of my elbow, cracked my collarbone, cracked my shoulder blade, and yeah, dislocated my thumb. And that was only on day three, so I had to race for another 3 days like that.
0: Oh my gosh, so, yeah, you raced for 3 days like that.
1: Yeah, it was a bit sore, but we were just into it.
0: Jeez, you're a hard bastard, aren't you? Tough as nails. That's crazy.
2: Millsy and Guy.
3: Oh, yeah.
4: What's
3: I
4: that
3: bet
4: for?
3: You enjoyed that drive into the office today, Millsy.
5: The easiest three green ticks you'll ever see in your life.
3: You go 0-3 last week to now 3 out of 3 this week. You're a freak.
6: Well, we're entering the spring, Lash. The Group 1 winners come to fruition now. They've been at the trials and about to hit the racetracks very, very soon.
2: And, of course, live sport.
7: Seals in again to Robinson. This time he's got a massive piece of it. And it's gone up high onto the west stand. It was short and he went whack.
8: Dinks it over the top. It's going to fall to Eliza Just, who has slammed it into the roof of the net.
7: Here's Tanner Boyd. A kick straight through. Here's Lekka Halasima. You cannot leave that man untouched because he will make you pay.
8: The ITM Christchurch Super 440, the Repco Supercars Championship, and we are green as we go side by side, and it's been a fantastic start for Matthew Payne.
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0: You've tuned in to Sport Nation, but this program isn't available outside of New Zealand. Don't worry, you can still get your fix of Scotty and Izzy.
1: You said to him when we started that I had a very punchable face. That was your words to him.
2: Well, I didn't say it on here. I know I have
1: a punchable face, but it doesn't need to be punched. Just being a punchable face is enough.
2: Well, I've got a punchable face. I'm sure many want to punch my face in too.
1: Who wants to
2: That's
1: punch?
2: Okay.
1: Is it because the look of the face was just my personality? You know, just I'm punchable.
2: Oh, you're very... No, I just think people that are very witty and got big mouths, we just tend to say things
1: mouth.
2: That wind people up.
1: I've got a tiny wife.
0: Mornings with Tony Johnson.
3: New Zealand chef de mission Nigel Avery, who's been good enough to give us some time to reflect on the games. Nigel, thank you so much for joining us.
4: Hey, you're welcome. Thanks for having me.
3: New Zealand ended up with 36 medals, 10 gold, 14 silver, 12 bronze. One more in total than I think the high performance projection. How do you rate the overall performance?
4: Well, you know, we're really happy. You know, we don't count the medals like HBCNZ do. We want to support all our athletes. The stat that I asked our team to collate last night was how many fourths we got, and it was 14.
0: Mornings with Rick and Chappy.
5: The last man to captain the All Blacks on a tour to South Africa is Sean Fitzpatrick. Good morning to you, Sean. How are you doing?
6: Very good, thank you. I'm very excited about this great rivalry.
7: Well, there's a couple of stories I've heard that I wouldn't mind you recounting if you don't mind sharing. One involving Don Clark in the tunnel.
6: Yeah, we had to sort of educate a couple of the younger members of the team about what this rivalry was all about. And when we won at Pretoria, he literally came up to me in the tunnel as I was walking off and hugged me. In those days, All Blacks didn't really hug each other. He said, Sean, thank you so much.
0: Afternoons with Steffi.
8: Do think it's important we acknowledge Yvette McCausland-Jury, who stepped into the breach when Knowles was stood down. And I do want to acknowledge Karen Berger, who was appointed captain in the worst, worst situation. To be able to steer this ship with holes all through its hull and get through the Strait of Netball to a gold medal is quite remarkable. The more I think about it, the more it blows me away.
0: The Rural Roundup with Erin Speedy.
9: Last year you also had a bit of a crash, didn't you, during those 6 days? Talk us through what happened.
10: Had some x-rays and that, and I actually had broke a bit of my elbow, cracked my collarbone, cracked my shoulder blade, and yeah, dislocated my thumb, and that was only on day three, so I had to race for another 3 days like that.
9: Oh my gosh, so, yeah, you raced for 3 days like that.
10: Yeah, it was a bit sore, but we're just into it.
9: Jeez, you're a hard bastard, aren't you? Tough as nails, that's crazy.
0: Milsey and Guy.
11: Oh yeah.
1: What's
11: I bet
1: for?
11: You enjoyed that drive into the office today, Milsey.
1: The easiest three green ticks you'll ever see in your life.
11: You go 0-3 last week to now 3 out of 3 this week. You're a freak.

0: Well, we're entering the spring, Lash. The Group 1 winners come to fruition now. They've been at the trials and about to hit the racetracks very, very soon.
1: And, of course, live sport.
2: Seals in again to Robinson. This time he's got a massive piece of it. And it's gone up high onto the west stand. It was short and he went whack.
3: Dinks it over the top. It's going to fall to Eliza Just, who has slammed it into the roof of the net.
2: Here's Tanner Boyd. A kick straight through. Here's Lekker Halasima. You cannot leave that man untouched because he will make you pay.
3: The ITM Christchurch Super 440, the Repco Supercars Championship, and we are green as we go side by side, and it's been a fantastic start for Matthew Payne.
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0: You've tuned in to Sport Nation, but this program isn't available outside of New Zealand. Don't worry, you can still get your fix of Scotty and Izzy.
1: You said to him when we started that I had a very punchable face. That was your words to him.
2: Well, I didn't say it on here. I know I have
1: a punchable face, but it doesn't need to be punched. Just being a punchable face is enough.
2: Well, I've got a punchable face. I'm sure many want to punch my face in too.
1: Who wants to
2: punch? That's okay.
1: Is it because the look of the face, or is it just my personality? You know, just I'm punchable.
2: Oh, you're very... No, I just think people that... Yeah, very witty and got big mouths. We just tend to say things
1: mouth.
2: That wind people up.
1: I've got a tiny wife.
0: Mornings with Tony Johnson.
3: New Zealand chef de mission Nigel Avery, who's been good enough to give us some time to reflect on the games. Nigel, thank you so much for joining us.
4: Hey, you're welcome. Thanks for having me.
3: New Zealand ended up with 36 medals, 10 gold, 14 silver, 12 bronze. One more in total than I think the high performance projection. 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
4: 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The stat that I asked our team to collate last night was how many fourths we got, and it was 14.
0: Morning.

0: Yeah, I think the second half, I think we'll see a change in the tempo from Villa. They just need to speed the ball up a little bit more.
1: Smart head here from Balumi for Hull over on that far side is Giles. Love to shift and cross, and he shifted it, he crosses it, and it's blocked by Cash, and it's a corner kick. So funny, isn't it? The Villa are working it and working it and working it, whereas Hull just get it forward.
0: Yeah, it's get the ball, get down the line, cross it and see what happens. You've got McBurney in there, get the ball into him, law of averages, eventually he'll get onto something. And they are knocking. They have been knocking the last 5 minutes, Hull. Two long-range shots, now forced another corner.
1: Game's well in the balance so far between the Europa League winners and the Championship playoff final winners of last season. Delivery again towards the goal line, well away from Barkley, good header. Time now for Giles to wind up across. That's a good delivery onto Mendy. Volley a goal from Slater. It's a real shanker. That's going to go out for a goal kick. In fact, it's an offside somewhere in there. So it's a free kick which goes Aston Villa's way. Danger over.
0: Yeah, it's a lovely ball in. Just curled in behind. I think there's possibly three players that are offside. It's Mendy that goes for it. And that's what the offside's given for. It doesn't matter that it falls to Stroud, who slices it out.
1: Tyrone Mings has stayed down with some sort of issue, I think, with his right hand. He'll be okay, and we're about to get back underway.
0: I think it's one of those ones where you're holding on to the striker's shirt, and it gets your fingers get twisted up in it. I've seen quite a few dislocations that way.
1: Long ball forward here towards McGinn, intercepted by Hull, breaks the cash. Good challenge by Giles, and corner Diaf as well with the challenge. Goes for a throw. Cash has taken it, but he shouldn't have done. It's gone Hull's way.
0: Yeah, well, I've got to agree with Matty Cash. He's got a wry smile on his face saying, surely you can't be serious, ref. But it was the linesman who gave it. And he's got a point. I mean, it's clearly come off Giles and gone out. He's picked it up quick and thrown it. And just as quickly as he throws it, the linesman throws his flag into the air, gives it the other way.
1: Oh, I feel like the game is petered out somewhat in the last few minutes, which might play into Hull's favour if like Villa were getting on top.
0: It's a funny one when you think of managers, the two managers before this game, in terms of managing it and the chunks of it. They probably both had 0-0 at half time. So I'm very much looking forward to seeing what the plan is in the second half.
1: We're only going to have one additional minute as things stand, so the half's going to end in three unless someone does something now. At the moment, it doesn't feel like people have the desire to do anything.
0: No, Villa haven't turned up here to blow Hull away. I think they recognise the importance of their position and their start to the season. And equally, Hull haven't either. They've gone for Villa even less than Villa have gone for them.
1: I think that surprised me, considering that Villa are on the wobble.
0: Yeah, I think I totally agree with you. Given the results that Hull have had, I expected a stronger first 15 minutes.
1: And at some point, I'll stop being so condescending about Hull and have higher standards. At the moment, it's still they're newly promoted. What a story. A few games in, it's time to stop messing around. Jackson trying to evade the attentions of Mendy. Mendy couldn't win the ball, having pressed up high, and he breaks the McGinn on the far side. Into Jackson, driving forward, turn of pace, has been a winger during his career. Pass forward towards Cash's overhit. And that's out of play. Doesn't seem like he's playing a lot of confidence right now, Nicholas Jackson.
0: No, that's where the coaching comes in for me. That's where Unai Emery will make him a better player, because it's clearly the wrong choice. But there's not enough space to play that ball into for an overlapping Matty Cash, who runs out of space. And even if he gets there, you're the one playing the ball, you're not in the box. So it's a work in progress. This whole Villa team's a work in progress.
1: I wonder what Jurkinović might say to his team at half-time. Surely he will echo our sentiments that Villa are here to be beaten if we want to up our game. We're the home team.
0: Absolutely. Absolutely.
1: Kamara being pressed high. One by Hull City on the far side. It's Giles with a prod back to Mendy. And then Ajay in the centre circle finds a ball out right to Coyle. Nice little turn and reverse pass. Ajay continues his run. That's a pretty decent ball. Where will it fall? It's behind some. It's in front of others. And McGinn can bring it away for Aston Villa.
0: Oh, it's another early ball. And Hull love to get the ball in early. And it's too early for their own attackers this time.

0: McBurney's run past it. Midfielders aren't quite there.
1: Tyrone Mings with the forward pass to Hemmings. I think they just seem happy to get to half time here.
0: Yeah, I think so.
1: And now Kamara. Maybe he'll want to change things. On towards Hemmings. Makes a good run down the left hand side. Nice bit of control. Great chance here for Jackson. Jackson can't get there. He's gone to ground. Villa want a penalty. Referee says no.
0: Well, the Villa fans are adamant, but Jackson, he just picks himself up and gets on with it. He did not appeal one bit. He may have lost his footing.
1: Ball over the top of McBurney. Chance here for Stroud. If he can get there, Stroud gets there early. Cross. It was aimed towards Bellumi, but it ballooned over his head.
0: And that'll be that. What a chance. What a way to finish the first half.
1: Well, it just got going. But it is over, and we're just seeing a replay of it here, David. Well, he's shouting a penalty.
0: He's just got to be stronger. He's on the right side of Mendy. He just needs to stay on his feet, and he's got to tap in.
1: He does get a little shove.
0: He's just got to be stronger. Way stronger. If that's Haaland, it's in the back of the net.
1: Dave's not having it. Referee says no. Half time here. Hull City 0, Aston Villa 0. Stay with us. 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
3: It's Premier League Live. The final game of a busy Saturday match day in game week 3 is Hull City against Aston Villa. No goal so far. Left-hand side, cross comes in. Chance for Jackson! And it's wide from maybe 5 yards out. Lovely cross left to right. It's Martsen to Jackson. And Dave Kitson, Jackson should score, surely.
4: Yeah, he should. It's so easy for Villa. It goes into Hemmings, goes wide. It's dinked to the far post. They try and squeeze Jackson out. He still gets his head to it. And it doesn't fall too far wide of that far post.
3: The cash, low ball in. Dummy by McGinn. Barkley! Just wide. Still, Villa have not hit the target this season. Ross Barkley should have...

0: done.
1: No, oh, he shanked it. He's topped the ball.
0: And there's a chance here to cross if he can find the space here, Giles. He has found Slater! Decent effort, that's on target. That did mean Suzuki had to make the save, and he did to his right.
1: Another good chance for Hull, actually. And Villa have got to watch this, conceding a couple of shots, even though they're quite far out. They've got a couple of sighters, Hull. Suzuki's had to work a lot harder than he did for the previous one on this one. It's going in the corner.
0: Nice bit of control. Great chance here for Jackson. Jackson can't get there. He's gone to ground. Villa won a penalty. Referee says no.
1: Well, the Villa fans are adamant, but Jackson, he just picks himself up and gets on with it. He did not appeal one bit.
0: That's the story of it so far. 45 minutes gone in this one. It's 0-0. It's Tom Rennie and Dave Kitson, the former Premier League striker, with you. Got to tell you, Dave, I was really enjoying this for about 25 minutes, and it seemed to just fall off a cliff, this game.
1: Yeah, right up until the last 20 seconds. It seemed to have spring into life again. But that said, you know, we should have had goals in this game. Villa should have scored in the first minute with Jackson's header, cross from the left, and the looping header. Another day, it might fall inside the far post. And Hull... Well, they grew into it a little bit. I thought they gave Villa a little bit too much respect with their shape, and Villa were picking them apart a little bit, but they just needed to speed the ball up. Hull were able to deal with it with their three centre-halves in the middle. I think that will be the big thing that Unai Emery says. You've got to speed the ball up. We've got to play faster. That's when Villa have looked at their best. Hull at the other end, well, there's nothing pretty about the way they attack. It is just get the ball wide and get it in the box as quickly as you can and cause a bit of chaos. And it almost worked towards the end of that half.
0: And in terms of Aston Villa, the one thing they should have over Hull is the quality. Mm. But a lot of their quality is sitting on the bench now, the new signings they've brought in, with all due respect to those on the field. Do you think there might be a chance we see some of the new players and buy big signing from Paris Saint-Germain, Tammy Abraham, Garnacho, real attacking talent here, would have brought in for big money too?
1: Yeah, no, absolutely. But I think with Unai Emery, it's very much, you know, it's the team, the team, the team. And he doesn't really like relying on individuals. Last season, you know, McGinn would do something, Ollie Watkins would do something, Buendia would do something, and centre-half would score. Everyone contributed. I don't think he's that kind of manager who's like, well, I'm going to throw this guy on and hopefully he'll do something. That said, how long can these sort of set of results go on for? You've got to bed them in eventually.
0: Dave Kitson, for the moment, thank you very much indeed. Elsewhere today in the Premier League, Newcastle 2, Bournemouth 2, Sunderland 1, Brentford 1, Brighton 1, Leeds United 1, Fulham 2, Crystal Palace 3, Man City 1, Coventry 0, and goalless between Forest and Tottenham. Let's put some meat on the bones of some of those matches. And let's start with that thriller at Craven Cottage, Fulham against Crystal Palace. It was watched for us by Andrew Self.
2: Fulham 2, Crystal Palace 3. Two new managers, both pointless in the Premier League ahead of this game. Who would prevail, Arbeloa or Sarge? Fulham have in Josh King a little lettuce. No, Jem. Scorer of the first and creator of the second for Fulham, sandwiching a Tyrick Mitchell goal for Palace. Fulham with a better side, if only a shade better, with goals from King and Palacios giving them the lead into the second half. But then the comedic moment of the game, a clearance inside his own 6-yard box by Garcia hit Mitchell and rebounded in, whilst Garcia, the centre forward for Fulham, was on his body and couldn't clear the ball. Mitchell then got injured, and at left wing back was replaced by Ben Chilwell. Yes, remember him? Well, he hit the winner for Palace on 78, and from the position of left wing backs, it was a left wing back hat trick for Mitchell and Chilwell that did for Fulham, who sadly just went a little too deep to allow Palace those opportunities. Arbeloa will appear on pointless. Pierre Sarge will be a happy bunny tonight. Fulham 2, Palace 3.
0: Thank you, Selfie. Decent game, that one. Good victory for Crystal Palace as well. Who else would give you a lettuce pun during their match report? Maybe this one. Brighton against Leeds. Michael McCann.
3: Brighton 1, Leeds 1. Leeds still haven't won at the Amex in 11 attempts. Last winning away at Brighton in 2009 at the Wifteen. They came pretty close today, though. Jaden Bogle had Leeds in front in just the 15th minute. Tapping in after a set piece wasn't cleared. Arguably, Al Tanaka missed an open goal, but thankfully for him, Bogle was there to gobble up the possible rebound. Bogle's first Premier League goal since February. Leeds continued to impress in the first half, and 5 minutes into the second had a disallowed goal. Al Tanaka volleying in, but was half a yard offside. There was also an excellent save made by Bart Verbruggen to deny Anton Strach, making it 2-0. Luka Vukovic had Brighton level, heading in the teenage centre-half's first Premier League goal from Maxime de Kuyper's corner. Brighton came roaring back and played

0: dominated all the football from that point on, but ultimately couldn't find a winner that they didn't really deserve. And so it's a point apiece here at the Amex. It finishes Brighton 1, Leeds 1.
1: Michael, thank you. On to Brentford against Sunderland. Tom Clayton.
2: A very watchable game, but ultimately one that lacked in quality. Sunderland with a dominant force in the first half and thought they had the opening goal after 7 minutes when Dan Ballard classily finished a knockdown free kick. But Danzo was in an offside position in the line of sight to the goalkeeper. Goal ruled out. Sunderland continued to bang the drum in the first half, but to no avail. Keith Andrews made three changes at halftime, and they worked brilliantly. They took the lead just 10 minutes after the break after a cross was knocked to the edge of the area. Vitaly Janelts picked his spot and swept it in with his left foot. 15 minutes later, though, Wilson Isidore went down under a light challenge in the area, and referee Tom Bramall said penalty. Up stepped Enzo Lefebvre, who planted it in the bottom corner after sending Kelleher the wrong way. Siddiqui had a late chance that was saved, but Brentford looked the more likely towards the end. Ultimately, it came down to those two in the second half, and Brentford are frustrated by a draw for a second week in a row. Sunderland get their first point away from home in their first of five games in 14 days. Full-time at the G-Tech, Brentford 1, Sunderland 1.
1: And to Forest against Tottenham, watched for us by Toby Gillis.
3: The pressure was on these two winless teams coming in, and it showed. Chances at a premium and scrappy, though both did create one really good chance each per half. For Spurs, Omar Marmoush was guilty for both. One-on-one for the first, but dragged wide. Shot over when Kudus was available square for the second. For Forest, Morgan Gibbs-White went through for their first, but Kinski saved. The second went in. Gibbs-White's dink bundled over the line by Nico Williams, but VAR decided it went in off his arm as he protected his face from a Tonali boot. That's about it. Both managers with work to do, especially Roberto De Zerbi, whose £300 million plus rebuild looks to have got hard work, but no creativity and no number nine. Both still winless, Spurs still scoreless. Nottingham Forest 0, Tottenham 0.
1: Toby, thank you. Also today, a 1-0 win for City over Coventry. Here it's goalless at half-time between Hull City and Aston Villa. Second half follows. Stay with us. 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
1: You're listening to Talk Sport's coverage of Hull City against Aston Villa from the MKM Stadium. I'm your host, Tom Rennie. Alongside me is the former Stoke, Portsmouth and Reading striker, Dave Kitson. This is Premier League Live. 0-0 at half-time. Villa with a couple of decent chances from Ross Barkley especially. Maybe Jackson earlier should have scored too. At the other end, Hull City have had some decent pot shots, but Suzuki has easily dealt with anything thrown at him so far by the Tigers. Players are just emerging for the start of the second half. No changes, it would seem. And so let's run through the 11s for you, starting with the home team, Hull City. Zolakis in goal across the back line. It's Mendy, Egan and Ajay. Semi Ajay has been yellow carded in this game. Wing-backs left and right, Ryan Giles, Louis Coyle. Midfield is Regan Slater and Gorna Diaf, who comes in. Lucas Gorna Diaf in central midfield. Stroud and Bellumi supporting McBurney up top. On the bench for Hull City, it's Phillips, Thomas, Herto, Dahl, Norton, Coffey, Harrington, Target, Muzikatis, Vaz and Cho. As for Villa, Suzuki's in goal, back four left to right of Martin, Mings, Lindelof, Cash. Midfield is Hemmings, Kamara, Barkley, McGinn, Wedia and Jackson, the front three. On the bench, it's Bizot, Ruggeri and Pau Torres, Garnacho, Abraham and Bai, Bogard, Wan-Bissaka and Alisson, the young Brazilian forward. My call over the referee, Tony Harrington, VAR. We're back underway for this second half. Hull kick from right to left as we look in this second period, wearing their home strip, which is yellow and black stripes with white shorts and yellow and black socks. Villa kick the other way, left to right as we are looking. Sky blue shirts, really light blue with claret shorts and white socks. And they're coming forward left-hand side here. Villa with the ball down the line to Jackson, which Ajay is strong, gets in the way and sees it out for a goal kick.
21: Yeah, well, he's started the first half like he finished. Started the second half like he finished the first, hasn't he? Where he just needed to be a little bit stronger when that ball come through and he had a tap in. And just there, he's in pole position to get that. But Ajay just eases him off all too easily.
1: 45 minutes gone where Nicholas Jackson had a couple of decent moments, but long way to go to prove himself as a replacement for Ollie Watkins, who has left the club for passes new in Saudi Arabia. I wonder where he would have been on the list of preferred candidates at the start of the summer, Nicholas Jackson for Villa.
21: Yeah, I think somebody would have taken a chance on him. Obviously, Unai Emery knows him well. I still think there's a player in there, but it's a confidence game being a striker, and at the minute Villa aren't really creating an awful lot of that around the place.
1: Yeah, he does not look confident at the moment, as Villa don't, but goals change everything. Wins change everything. That's football. Always has been. Here's Villa coming forward here with the ball at the feet of Victor Lindelof in his own half. Down the right channel, Jackson makes a run. Egan is with him. Egan desperate to clear him out. Classic centre-half style, but Jackson's done really well there, actually, to get it back to Kamara. Kamara finds Barkley. Barkley winds up a shot blocked by Bellumi on its way through. Lots of bodies forward for Villa, maybe seven in that attack, so that's a waste from Barkley.
21: Yeah, I'm sure it was test the keeper early in the second half. Maybe that's something that they tried to do, but seemed an awful long way out. Brilliant play from Jackson, though. A willing runner down the channel.
1: Well, they have been shot shy, Villa. That has been a story of their opening two games so far this season. Lost their last four Premier League matches that haven't featured Ollie Watkins. We mentioned that long run about not winning without him in a few years. Calendar year 2022 was the last time they won a game without Watkins.
21: Now that's extraordinary.
1: Wild, isn't it? In the squad, that is. Lindelof on the halfway line finds Mings to his left. And then Martin over the halfway line. Barkley in field. Kamara wants it. Hull in a relatively deep block here. Line of five, line of four. One ahead. Tough to get past it. Got to move faster than this. They did find a few pockets, didn't they, in the opening 25 minutes. Aston Villa looking for one now down the line to McGinn. Always tough to get the ball off John McGinn, but Mendy's done brilliantly there to get around him. And then McBurney has turned away from the challenge of Kamara, and he slipped one down the line to Stroud. Is he onside? Flag hasn't gone up yet. Stroud into McBurney. McBurney with a strike, and it's another diabolical shanker in this game. This time McBurney, who never looked confident.
21: No, the game's being played like two heavyweights just looking for one punch rather than any kind of strategy. And this time, I mean, he gets the ball in such a good position. He's got players coming up on the outside, and he's trying to hit it across, and he's just got it horribly wrong. Shanked the ball out of play.
1: Stroud looked offside as well on that replay. I think anything came of it. That may have been an easy VAR overturn. Better go long. Mendy back to Zalakis in goal. Lyle back in possession again. Slight miscontrol from Mendy. You never quite know what's going to happen, Mendy, do you?
21: No, he's got Terrace Hero written all over him. He really has.
1: Well, that's a long ball which nearly breaks the Bellumi. Martin just about gets away with it. 10 inside their own half there. Villa, now Barkley drifting forward into Buendia, onto Jackson. First time to John McGinn. McGinn is in! No, oh, he's missed the target. He's missed the target from 12 yards. Keeper on the ground. Lobbed it, but lobbed the goal as well.
21: Well, it's the move of the game. Ross Barkley, brilliant. Buendia, round the corner. I thought McGinn was offside at first. On the replay, he is miles onside, and he just gets too much air on it. Keeper comes out. He just goes to... It's on his left foot as well. He just goes to nick the ball over the top, and it's gone over the top of the bar. It's a really, really good chance. I really would have expected McGinn to score that.
1: Great chance for John McGinn. Usually so useful in both boxes. The Villa club captain. That was a poor moment from him. And again, just a little thing for Unai Emery to consider. You need quality in the boxes when the chances come, with all due respect to the Villa captain.
21: You do. But I'm sure McGinn will look back at that and think to himself, I've scored a lot tougher goals than that.
1: Here is John McGinn once again getting his... body in the way of the ball and Mendy, but Mendy brings it away and he finds corner Duaf, and it's on to Stroud, who gives it a wallop towards goal from a tight angle. Some of the MKM thought that went in as it rustled the side netting.
21: Oh, well, I'll tell you something, Suzuki, he just takes a little step forward because he's thinking this ball is going to go low and hard across the box to McBurney, and it gets shanked, and he's really, really lucky, because that shank could have ended up in the top corner. It's a complete miss hit from Stroud.
1: That's a good player, Elliot Stroud, brought in from Mjolby during the summer for an undisclosed fee. You never quite know if he'll make the grade, but looks physical, nice little touch on him. He played well so far today, as John McGinn is frustrated having won a free kick, unable to take it quickly, blocked by Gunnar Diath and Mendy. Referee not booking the Hull players.
21: It should be a yellow card. I don't know why it isn't a yellow card. If you foul someone, you can't stand in front of it and then pick the ball up.
1: Let off there for the Hull City pair. Not quite sure which one it struck in the end, but no yellow card for either. Ajay is the only man booked, by the way, so far. None for Villa. Here's Mings, left to Martsen. Sideline left up against Coyle. He'll go back to Mings. Out of his feet, Tyrone Mings. Where will he go? He'll find Lindelof in the centre circle. Pointing around, asking for someone to move ahead of him, he prods the cash instead.
21: Yeah, I think that, to be honest, when it's like this, when a team has a good shape, this is the best thing that can happen. Cash it, just go back to your keeper and draw it out. Some of the fans don't understand when teams do that, but the move's going nowhere. The shape is too good.
1: I know, you can pop in behind like this from Suzuki. That's a really good ball over the top to Hemmings, who's brought that down beautifully on the run. And a turn of pace, two and a chance. Oh, it's over the top from Buendia. Brilliant from Hemmings, excellently worked from Aston Villa. They got everything right until the finish.
21: Oh, do you know what? I can't tell you how good it is, because they were keeping the ball, realising that it was going absolutely nowhere. So they went all the way back, drew Hull out, and then went straight over the top of them. It's so good. And then the ball that comes in, cut back, Buendia, open goal. It's bobbling a little bit, but even so, it comes off his ankle, it goes high over the bar. That is the ultimate let off for Hull. Al Villa are not in front in this game is anyone's guess.
1: Well, the only reason it would seem is that Villa have the yips in front of goal.

0: That's three now. At least two, by my reckoning, should have gone in. And these Villa players that have missed the chances, far too good to miss from those sort of scenarios. Something's got to go in for Villa to change the luck.
1: Yeah. It has to, because in the end it starts to become a little bit of a thing that plays on you, and it becomes something that you're known for, and you don't want to get known for that.
0: Excellent move from Aston Villa. Best football we've seen on the night so far. We're 54 minutes gone. It's 0-0. Tom Rennie and Dave Getson with you on Premier League Live. Kamara around the corner to Buendia. Buendia onto McGinn. McGinn running out right, running into nowhere in particular, but trying to get Villa forward. He has gone back to Cash. McGinn again on the right-hand side into Kamara in space. Buendia seeing plenty of the ball at the moment. Right to McGinn. Up against Stroud. Stroud finds Kamara. Kamara back to McGinn. They've got 1, 2, 3, 4, 5 in the attack. McGinn on to Buendia once again with that underlapping run we've seen a lot of times today. And yet again, it's not worked out. But a frustration for Buendia too.
1: He has a little bit of a lash out, Buendia. But he should have got it the first time from McGinn, and he didn't see him. By the time it gets played, Hull is set. It's good defending.
0: Well, you noticed it earlier, Dave, that they've clearly worked on that. They clearly want to do that, but it's not working.
1: No.
0: So do you change it or do you keep trying?
1: You're not seeing it quickly enough. That's the first time when McGinn should have played it, it was on all day long and he just missed it. And then he tried to do it again and Hull was set. And it wasn't really on.
0: Long clearance upfield for Hull. McBurney collapses in. I think that's Kamara who's gone down here. The ball had already gone out, so that was just for fun for Molly McBurney. Just a throw, I think, in the defensive right position there for Villa midway inside their own half. Back to Lindelof, and Cash has it down the sideline. Hull have been good pressers so far this season, and showing it again there, but Stroud too physical, says the referee, and Cash goes to ground. You know what happens next, free kick.
1: He doesn't need to do it, Stroud. He doesn't need to do it. Matty Cash is in so much trouble with this ball. Once he gets his head up and he realises there's no ball and he turns, he's in massive, massive trouble with the press.
0: That's a good ball down the left line to Jackson up against the Jay. Gets there well. Villa player's gone down in the box. Buendia, lovely skill from Jackson on the far side in the interim. Loses out eventually, but Martin takes it down the line to Hemmings, clearly offside. Seemed to be making a decoy run to me, didn't want the ball,
1: yeah.
0: And he's offside.
1: You must know that he's offside, surely. No one's that far up the pitch on their own. But Jackson, he's making some good runs down the left and right hand channel. It's just what happens after that once he gets it. Just seems to be not quite in the flow of it and how Villa want to do it.
0: Second half possession, 80-20 in favour of Aston Villa, who should have scored one from John McGinn's chance. Three shots, nothing on target. Two from Hull, nothing on target thus far. Just the one touch in the opposition box as well. I mean, we keep talking about Villa as the protagonist of this game, but at some point Hull have got to turn up as well, haven't they?
1: Yeah, they have, and they're on being countered again, though.
0: Hemmings away from his body, but John Egan using all that experience to slide in and put a really good tackle in. And a play for a throw on the far side.
1: Just overruns it, Hemmings there. It's good from Egan. Brilliant play again. And Jackson gets Hemmings going down the side. A decent tackle. He actually wins the throw as well, Egan. But no, I agree with you. I think Hull at some point have got to offer something.
0: I mean, are they happy with a 0-0 draw here already? Are they settling for it?
1: Well, it's an early time to settle. Because when that McGinn chance went over the bar, I was thinking, well, you're not going to get a better chance than that. And what happens 3 minutes later? They get a better chance. They're knocking on the door, Villa. They're playing all the stuff. Hull are getting a bit ragged.
0: Something has to change for Sergei Jurkovic, we would suggest. And we need more from Aston Villa too. It's still 0-0. There's a game to be won for both teams here. Agendas to be set in these opening rounds. Here's Cash down the right-hand side. It's back into Kamara. 10 over the halfway, right-hand side. Going down with a pointless shove on him with the ball passed away. Made us laugh anyway.
1: Yeah.
0: Lindelof to Mings, over on the far side of his own half, trying to pull Hull around here, Villa. Martsen away over on that far side from the attentions of Louis Coyle. There might be a few Villa fans, weren't

0: wondering, Ross Barkley, Victor Lindelof, Tyrone Mings, in 2026, what's happened here?
1: Mm, yeah.
0: With all due respect to the players involved.
1: Yeah, but they're dominating the ball, they've created the better chances.
0: And here's Tyrone Mings on the ball again. Dominating the football right now, Aston Villa, dominating this match. Should have scored one, maybe two if you include the first half chances as well. And Hull City just playing like they're holding on for a draw here. So long to go to be playing like that. Here's Kamara trying to find a ball through the gap. That's blocked, breaks back to him. It's into Cash, who goes to ground here. Mendy just shoved him in the back in the penalty area.
1: I mean,
0: that's a foul, isn't
1: it? It is a foul. Anywhere else on the pitch, that is a foul.
0: Just shoved him over. That should be a penalty.
1: As two hands in the back, he's clearly just pushed Matty Cash to the ground. No one said it. The whole stadium went quiet, fearing the worst. And I'm not sure we're even going to look at it.
0: It's just a shove in the back. I mean, Michael Oliver has seen him, so it would need to be, you know, high bar, overturn, all of that. But to my mind, it should be.
1: Yeah, anywhere else. I mean, the one on McBurney that we mentioned in the first half where he just bought the foul. It's no different.
0: McBurney down the line here, trying to find a release to Giles. That's unlucky for McBurney. Out of play. Well, I'd probably suggest that the only one that actually has been a foul was that one. The other one, the defenders jumping to ground, trying to win free kicks, which they always get.
1: Yeah.
0: Crazy.
1: That's quite bizarre. For me, it's a penalty all day long.
0: Well, everyone seems to have moved on apart from us, so I guess we better. 60 minutes gone, 0-0, Hull against Aston Villa, Premier League live. Across the piece, Villa certainly bossing it now. Almost feels like a Premier League team against the Championship team. And that can't be the way Hull go about it, I would suggest.
1: No, and it's interesting because usually if you want a sharp shot, you would go to a five at the back, but Hull have obviously started with that.
0: Well, an issue here for Martin, who's overrun the ball, challenged then by Coyle, and then has gone down holding his right thigh, maybe right groin. I think it's a muscle thing. I don't think it's where the ball struck him.
1: Yeah, I don't know whether it was on the... He overrun the ball, and there was a coming together. I don't know whether he's just caught a knock on the way through. It seems all right. Bit of discomfort.
0: Just a reminder, it's a stacked bench today for Villa. By Abraham, Garnacho, top attacking talents, Alisson, young talent. He can make changes if he wants to. Maybe the ball did hit him there, judging by the way he's running away.
1: I think
0: he's either rubbing him or counting him. Either way, I think he's going to be all right to carry on. Hold down the line, McBurney's header. Balumi with a really smart, under pressure, crossfield release. And it's into Giles, who will wind up across. Back towards Balumi. He'll find McBurney. McBurney will then find Slater, but the offside flag has gone up there. And that's disappointing for Hull. They've been waiting for something for quite some time.
1: Yeah, I think it was Balumi who slung the ball out wide. It was like the world's longest 1-2 because it came back to him and he just made his run a bit too early. And I wonder whether that might be his last involvement, because I think Hull are in the process of doing something from the bench. They've blinked first and they've had to. They haven't had the ball.
0: Well, at the moment it feels inevitable that Villa will take the lead, so I guess the manager Jukinovic has got to do something, and there are two, maybe three changes about to happen for the manager. Before then, there's a counter-attack coming here for Aston Villa. Buendia has it, tries a reverse pass to Jackson, who ran out and then didn't make the run in. No. And it goes through at the keeper.
1: No, if you're going to run out, you've got to run back in again.
0: At the other end, it's Balumi coming forward. Crossfield. Space here for Giles. If he can get there, it just goes out over the end line, left-hand side, and he's frustrated there, is Ryan Giles. Would have been a perfect spot for him, out of his feet. Quick cross.
1: Yeah, that's a shame. That's a shame, because that's a bad ball. He's in so much space, Giles. It doesn't have to be too accurate, but definitely a little bit more accurate than that with the pass.
0: And here are the changes, and there's two newbies coming on. It looks like Sauber Thomas of Stokes coming on here. The top player in the Championship. He's going to replace Stroud with a hard-working display from Elliot Stroud. And there is Thomas on. Warm welcome to his new club there. But the other change is Louis Coyle, the captain, coming off, replaced by Brooke Norton Cuffey. Another

0: new signing of the transfer window, getting his warm welcome to his new home. There should be a straight try on that right hand side. Norton Coffey is an up and down, energetic sort of right wing back, right back sort of player. Sorba Thomas has been a threat in the lower divisions of English football for a while, so we'll be seeing if he can step up to the Premier League level.
1: Yeah, Hull did need to do something. They weren't going anywhere in this game. They needed a bit more dynamism. Try and get a foot on the ball, somebody, just keep it for a period of time. It just kept coming back at them, and Villa were looking the more likely.
0: Big chance now for the Welsh international Sorba Thomas in the Premier League, who had a fantastic campaign for Stoke in the Championship last time out. And he is leading the line here alongside McBurney as Hull come forward. Overlapping run, chance for a cross. Thomas is in there. It's looped up towards the crossbar. Suzuki had to see it over the top before it maybe dropped in.
1: Well, he's made more of an impact in the last 30 seconds than the players he replaced. Little overlap. He's trying to just wedge this up to McBurney. He's pulled away at the back post. Would have been interesting if that had got through without the deflection. McBurney up against Cash on that back post, and he had a running jump on him. Gets deflected up in the air. Suzuki tips it over. It's better from Hull.
0: Very lively from Norton Coffey, who's just come on over on that far side. Third corner of the match for the Tigers. It's short into Slater. Back to Palumi, who fires it. Oh, crossbar. It's in the crossbar.

0: standout player for Hull City today. The latest star Algerian to play his trade in the Premier League. And very nearly scored a fantastic goal. 65 minutes gone, we're at 0-0. And maybe there's a game on all of a sudden.
1: I mean, and that's football in a nutshell. I mean, Villa could have been 3-0. And out of the blue, they almost had a sucker punch. They were within a few inches.
0: Oh, Mendy's given the ball away poorly to Kamara. He's then forced teammate into a foul. Gorna Diouf, and that's a yellow card for Lucas Gorna Diouf. And he'll turn around to Mendy and say, mate. I mean, at some point, he looks a good player, Mendy, but incredibly raw.
1: Yeah, oh, absolutely. Yeah. You just don't quite know what you're going to get. But even when he's on the ball, bring it out, you think he's going to shoot, crossfield ball. It's erratic is the word.
0: But, and his free kick's out, right of centre, 40-odd yards from goal, two-man wall, too far for a shot, I'd say.
1: Yeah, it was a decent foul, actually, because Villa were away there. He had to make it.
0: Yeah, had to do it. I think he'll be coming off soon. Mendy, I wouldn't be surprised to see that. And got a young Australian centre-half, Harrington, on the bench, who impressed against Man United. I wouldn't be surprised to see that change sooner rather than later as Villa's cross is cleared. It comes back again. It's away by Ajayi. And then it's up towards Sorba Thomas, who's battling for the ball here. And Villa just about stop him from nicking it. And he's chasing it down here to some effect. Suzuki will find Kamara. Turns forward, brings Villa forward again.
1: Yeah, I thought he might go long there, Suzuki. I mean, I know we've highlighted his kicking against Arsenal. And it was unbelievable. Distribution was incredible. I thought he might go long there.
0: Beautiful little drift by Harrington, who has had some lovely moments in this game. Another young player who was impressed. Drifted out, as you'd imagine.
1: Yeah.
0: But that was a good player for Aston Villa, who may not be getting his chance if there hadn't been the incredible amount of sales this summer. What have these two teams got as we head towards the final 22 minutes of this one? Ross Barkley to his left is Tyrone Mings. Mings nudging his way forward. Barkley finds Lindelof. Villa once again going back to this really slow build-up. Hull look comfortable as things stand.
1: Yeah, they do. I mean, Villa, they're looking for a really specific pattern to open up. And it's just not on. The whole shape is just too condensed.
0: Mings to Buendia. Balumi wins it back, not for long. Mings retakes possession for Aston Villa. Lindelof. Lip of the centre circle in the Hull half. To his left is Barkley. Still no changes for Villa. And none are being flashed to us either from our pitch side team. So still no Mbaye. Still no Garnacho. And that crossfield pass towards Cash is intercepted. And it's over the top to Thomas, who's pacey. But it's not a great ball to him once again. And Villa retake the ball in their own half.
1: Yeah, Villa have got to speed their pass. I mean, Ross Barkley keeps demanding the ball. Every time he demands it, he just goes sideways or back. He had the ball for about a minute on his own earlier, did nothing with it, and then had to go at somebody for not giving it to him again. They're clearly looking for some kind of pattern. I can't for the life of me work out what it is.
0: Into Jackson, then to Buendia. It's back to Barkley. To his right is Kamara. It's back to Barkley again. 70 minutes gone, 0-0. Premier League live. Cash now. In towards Victor Lindelof for Aston Villa, the Europa League champions. Martin down the left channel to Martin. Martin will look inside to try and find Hemmings. Then into Buendia, then towards Martin, on towards Buendia, and it's sort of on the road to nowhere, really, Villa.
1: Yeah, it's too slow. It's way too slow. I did think that they were going to up the tempo at half-time. I thought that'd be the first thing Unai Emery would say to Villa, but they just haven't. It's got slower, if anything.
0: One to flag here for our Australian listeners. The change is happening. Lucas Harrington is coming on. Player who had two starts at the World Cup for the Aussies. A £17 million signing from Colorado Rapids out in Major League Soccer. A very good, young, talented defender. And he replaces the madman Mendy, who I'm going to miss today. Yeah. Some brilliant stuff.

0: some diabolical
1: stuff.
0: Oh,
1: the entertainment value was spectacular. It really was.
0: And here they come, Hull City on the left-hand side with Ryan Giles, who usually has great delivery, trying to force some space around Cash to cross it. A shuffle across, it does come in. It's away by Lindelof at the near. Throw in to Hull City.
1: It's amazing how many times he puts in a really good ball across that near post and no one's there. It's McBurney, obviously, is the main target. But his natural instinct is being a bigger player to pull off to the far post. If someone really needs to fill that gap at the near post.
0: Well, Giles need to lift the crosses as Sorba Thomas winds up a long throw. It's a really good one too. It's on by McBurney. Chance here at the back post. Suzuki off his line to gather before the Hull player steaming in could score.
1: Well, I mean, I imagine that's exactly what Hull are looking for. The flick on to the far post. It's perfect. They execute it brilliantly, apart from the two players that are supposed to be there to tap the ball in, who are just on their heels and can't get there quickly enough.
0: Yeah, Harrington wasn't quite there. Egan was behind him. I think it was probably meant for Egan at the back post. Didn't knock it home that time, Hull. Oh, wake-up sign maybe for Aston Villa, who have stopped creating in this game. A little flick there by Buendia. Shouts of handball. That's not given, but then there is a handball by McGinn, which is...
1: Yeah, well, I don't know whether that was studs up or handball. I'm not sure it was a handball to start with. I think he may have hit Egan in the midriff, and then McGinn comes in with his studs up.
0: And Villa are finally ready to ring a couple of changes here, and not before time. Might be Ruggeri who's going to come on. Garnacho's getting stripped off as well. He's taking his earrings off, which he's wearing inexplicably on the sideline before coming on.
1: Yeah, it looks like maybe a triple change here for Villa.
0: Yeah, there could be. Yeah, it looks like a third man there as well. We'll tell you as and when it happens. But something had to happen. If you want to win this game, nothing's going to happen like this for Villa.
1: Yeah, I mean, you would imagine just get some energy up top and just try to nick one. They're not lacking for the ball. Hull are quite happy to give them the ball. It's just the energy has dropped up the top end of the field.
0: Looks like Alisson maybe is going to come on as opposed to Mbaye of the subs, unless there's a fourth one down there. Anyway, we'll let you know as soon as we can. Garnacho is certainly getting ready, putting his earrings back in his purse and ready to come on the field. Why is he wearing him on the bench? Leave him in the dressing room, no? Who's he giving him to now?
1: You would think so. Yeah.
0: 74 minutes gone. Suzuki just walking the ball forward. Oh, that's a really poor ball from him, and it's intercepted by Slater. But it's in the centre circle, and there was no way forward there for Hull City. Maybe now with Norton Coffey down the right-hand side. Lovely turn of pace again. Head down, getting going. Tried to cross block, recovered by Bellumi. Was he fouled? Referee says no. Chance for Villa to carry with Jackson. He's away from Slater with some nice footwork. Barkley now. Into Kamara, then to Jackson, then left to, well, I think no one, but it did break to Martinson, but they've given the free kick for a foul earlier in the build-up.
1: Yeah, that's nice football from Villa. And that's when they look at their best. When they play that sharp 1-2 touch football through the middle thirds, they look good.
0: Changes coming up then for Aston Villa. So it's three changes. The three we can see down there are Alisson, who is the 20-year-old Brazilian, signed from Grêmio during the summer. Alejandro Garnacho, and also Matteo Ruggeri as well, coming off are Hemmings, Martinson and Buendia. So, straight swaps. I'm intrigued to see where Alisson goes. Garnacho, I guess, would swap on the wing for Buendia. Maybe Hemmings will go further forward alongside Jackson. And Ruggeri will be a straight swap.
1: Yeah, Buendia, just catching a glimpse of him on the bench, punching the ground in frustration.
0: Chance here for Aston Villa. Mings header. Blocked in the penalty area and hacked away by Hull City. Gathered on the halfway line by John McGinn. And then he'll leave it for Kamara. Well, suddenly a massive chance out of nowhere for Aston Villa, which Mings couldn't take.
1: Yeah, Hull won't be very happy with that. That should be meat and drink for them. Just a long ball hoofed into the box, losing the first header to Mings.
0: So Garnacho has gone out on the left-hand side. Ruggeri is behind him. Looks like Alisson's come out on the right with McGinn going more central. And a bit more of a 4-3-3 by the look of it. Alisson Moringa, 47, out on the right-hand side. Under

0: 16 international for Brazil. No further appearances for the national side than that. A relatively low fee for signing in the Premier League these days, around 10 million. A few add-ons. Point something here, point something there. Not the big money signing from midweek in Ibrahim Mbai.
1: He's good at spotting these players, though, and he really is. He just seems to pull them out of nowhere.
0: Is Alejandro Garnacho getting booed for your guess is as good as mine? I mean, we all feel it, but why?
1: Yeah, no, exactly. I'm trying to figure out the connection that Garnacho has to Hull fans.
0: I've got nothing in my notes. I must have missed something. But anyway, he's getting booed. Maybe it was the earring thing. Big move this for Alejandro Garnacho. Went very sour at Manchester United. Hasn't really done anything anywhere.
1: No.
0: Since then, the Chelsea move was very poor for him.
1: That is the thing. I mean, there does come a point. There's talent there. You just got to show it. So at some point, you have to show it.
0: Sometimes I wonder whether it was a drag for him to have scored one of the great ever Premier League goals in the overhead kick at Goodison.
1: Yeah.
0: As he'll never be forgotten by many of us for that. And you've got to live up to that standard, like being a one-hit wonder.
1: Yeah, but, you know, it can be done. Players have left. Anthony's gone off to Betis and had a restart his career.
0: Yeah,
1: done really, really well.
0: 77 minutes on the clock here. We're just nattering on because nothing's happening at the moment. For a brief period, Hull had the impetus, but they've now gone back into the low block shape. Villa made the changes. No impact so far, but early days. Here's Rajet down the line to Garnacho on the far side. Up against another new man on in Norton Cuffey. Mings over the halfway line for Aston Villa, who still haven't scored a goal this season. They should have scored today.
1: Yeah, they should have scored a few today. They've had some great chances, they really have.
0: Here's Alisson wearing 47 on this near side. Beats one, beats two, running in field. Leaves it for Lindelof. Then left-hand side, Ruggeri. Ruggeri onto Garnacho. Jackson with a turn away from his man. Back outside to Ruggeri. Frosted tips over on the far side. It's into Mings and then to Lindelof. And McGinn back to Cash. Once again, they're moving it around. But are they moving quick enough? Is there enough movement? Is it working for Aston Villa right now? I'd argue.

0: They've got every single player in their own half. There's hardly any space to work with.
1: Tigers preparing a couple more changes as well. It's a very new look squad from the one that got promoted. Jens Hurto Dial from Tromso, I can see down there. Maybe Cho is coming on too. A decent campaign at Nice, I'm told, last season. Here's Barkley trying to get away from McBurney. McBurney is gassed up front. Not seen much of the ball in this game, Hull City. Second half, even less so. It's 80-20 in Villa's favour. The game is 28-72 in Villa's favour. 9 shots for Hull, 3 on target, 11 for Aston Villa. Might notice it. I mean, 1 on target. I couldn't tell you what that was. But the statsmen have said there is one. Must have missed that when I was in the bath.
0: I can't think who that was.
1: Forward here to Garnacho in the air, held up well by Norton Coffey. Physically demanding player is imposing, not demanding. Norton Coffey, bigger than you think for a fullback. Going to be tough for Garnacho. On this side is Allison. He's up against Giles. Nudging his way forward, trying to find a bit of space, trying to find a bit of room. Thomas there helping out. It goes back to Lindelof. Then it's square to Kamara. Then to Barkley, then Kamara, then to Barkley, then Kamara, then to Barkley, then to Kamara. Then to Barkley. Then left to Ruggieri. Bit of space in behind. Cross comes in. It's Norton Coffey. It's looping. And that might be the first time I mentioned Zolakis all half. Can't stop it going out for a corner kick. The Hull keeper.
0: No, it was already out by the time he made his way over there. Garnacho will take the

0: Harrington got his body in the way, the young Australian defender, and that's another chance for Tyrone Mings.
1: Yeah, Mings does well actually, because this comes at a really awkward height and he kicks it into the ground. He does really well. There's a great block. I mean, they're on him in a flash.
0: Mohamed Bouloumi going to be withdrawn here, as is Lucas Gorna Diaz as well. And on come Mohamed Ali Cho for debut, brought in from Nice. And Hjato Dahl, Jens Hjato Dahl from Tromsø, also on as well in front of his new fans. Jamaica Bouloumi going up. They played well today.
1: Yeah, just faded a little bit. I mean, I think he's done well. I mean, I'll give him the benefit of the doubt when he hit the crossbar. He could just as easily have been a crossbar. He genuinely looked like he was going for it from a really tight angle. Probably Hull's brightest player, I would say, with their best chance, which is not saying an awful lot. But I think Hull have approached the point of the game. I think they approached it a while back, actually, which was, do you know what? If we get out of this with a 0-0, we've had a great start to this season.
0: Yeah, 7 points from three would be a fantastic return for the newly promoted Tigers. Aston Villa preparing another change here. Tammy Abraham, the latest, about to come on. What did you do there? It was very loud. What was that?
1: Just,
0: that was terrifying.
1: Just crushed my bottle of water. I forgot where I was for a minute.
0: An incredible Hulk all of a sudden. We're still on air, mate. Keep it together for 10 more minutes. I think it's smash up what you want. That came out so loud.
1: That frustration, it just came out of me.
0: There's Dave Kitson smashing the place up. As Unai Emery is bouncing the ball here in annoyance, because he wants to make two changes and they're not ready. And he's right.
1: You see, me and

0: You've tuned in to Sport Nation, but this program isn't available outside of New Zealand. Don't worry, you can still get your fix of Scotty and Izzy.
1: You said to him when we started that I had a very punchable face. That was your words to him.
2: Well, I didn't say it on here. I know I have
1: a punchable face, but it doesn't need to be punched. Just being a punchable face is enough.
2: Well, I've got a punchable face. I'm sure many want to punch my face in too.
1: Who wants to
2: punch? Okay.
1: Is it because the look of the face, or is it just my personality? You know, just I'm punchable.
2: Oh, you're very... No, I just think people that... Yeah, very witty and got big mouths. We just tend to say things that wind people up.
1: Tiny wah.
0: Mornings with Tony Johnson.
3: New Zealand chef de mission Nigel Avery, who's been good enough to give us some time to reflect on the games. Nigel, thank you so much for joining us.
4: Hey, you're welcome. Thanks for having me.
3: New Zealand ended up with 36 medals, 10 gold, 14 silver, 12 bronze. One more in total than I think the high performance projection. How do you rate the overall performance?
4: Well, you know, we're really happy. You know, we don't count the medals like HBCNZ do. 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
0: Mornings with Rick and Chappy.
5: The last man to captain the All Blacks on a tour to South Africa is Sean Fitzpatrick. Good morning to you, Sean. How are you doing?
6: Very good, thank you. I'm very excited about this great rivalry.
7: Well, there's a couple of stories I've heard that I wouldn't mind you recounting if you don't mind sharing. One involving Don Clark in the tunnel.
6: Yeah, we had to sort of educate a couple of the younger members of the team about what this rivalry was all about. And when we won at Pretoria, he literally came up to me in the tunnel as I was walking off and hugged me. In those days, All Blacks didn't really hug each other. It's a good day. Said, Sean, thank you so much.
0: Afternoons with Steffi.
8: Do think it's important we acknowledge Yvette McCawson-Jerry, who stepped into the breach when Knowles was stood down. And I do want to acknowledge Karen Berger, who was appointed captain in the worst situation, to be able to steer this ship with holes all through its hull and get through the Strait of Netball to a gold medal is quite remarkable. The more I think about it, the more it blows me away.
0: The Rural Roundup with Erin Speedy.
9: Last year you also had a bit of a crash, didn't you, during those 6 days? Talk us through what happened.
10: Had some x-rays and that, and I actually had broke a bit of my elbow, cracked my collarbone, cracked my shoulder blade, and yeah, dislocated my thumb. And that was only on day three, so I had to race for another 3 days like that.
9: Oh my gosh, so, yeah, you raced for 3 days like that?
10: Yeah, it was a bit sore, but we're just into it.
9: Jeez, you're a hard bastard, aren't you? Tough as nails. That's crazy.
0: Milsey and Guy.
11: Oh yeah.
1: What's
11: I bet
1: for?
11: You enjoyed that drive into the office today, Milsey.
1: The easiest three green ticks you'll ever see in your life.
11: You go 0-3 last week to now 3 out of 3 this week. You're a freak.
12: Well, we're entering the spring, Lash. The Group 1 winners come to fruition now. They've been at the trials and about to hit the racetracks very, very soon.
0: And, of course, live sport.
13: Seals in again to Robinson. This time he's got a massive piece of it. And it's gone up high onto the west stand. It was short and he went whack.
14: Dinks it over the top. It's going to fall to Eliza Just, who has slammed it into the roof of the net.
13: Here's Tanner Boyd. A kick straight through. Here's Lekker Halasima. You cannot leave that man untouched, because he will make you pay.
14: The ITM Christchurch Super 440, the Repco Supercars Championship, and we are green as we go side by side, and it's been a fantastic start for Matthew Payne.
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0: You've tuned in to Sport Nation, but this program isn't available outside of New Zealand. Don't worry, you can still get your fix of Scotty and Izzy.
1: You said to him when we started that I had a very punchable face. That was your words to him.
2: Well, I didn't say it on here. I know I have
1: a punchable face, but it doesn't need to be punched. Just being a punchable face is enough.
2: Well, I've got a punchable face. You want to punch my face in too.
1: Who wants to
2: punch? That's okay.
1: Is it because the look of the face, or is it just my personality? You know, just I'm punchable.
2: I just think people that are very witty and got big

0: mouths. We just tend to say things that wind people up.
1: I've got a tiny wahoo.
2: Mornings with Tony Johnson.
3: New Zealand chef de mission Nigel Avery, who's been good enough to give us some time to reflect on the games. Nigel, thank you so much for joining us.
4: Hey, you're welcome. Thanks for having me.
3: New Zealand ended up with 36 medals, 10 gold, 14 silver, 12 bronze. One more in total than I think the high performance projection. 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
4: Well, you know, we're really happy. You know, we don't count the medals like HBCNZ do. 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
2: Mornings with Rick and Chappie.
5: The last man to captain the All Blacks on a tour to South Africa is Sean Fitzpatrick. Good morning to you, Sean. How are you doing?
6: Very good, thank you. I'm very excited about this great rivalry.
1: Well, there's a couple of stories I've heard that I wouldn't mind you recounting if you don't mind sharing. One involving Don Clark in the tunnel.
6: Yeah, we had to sort of educate a couple of the younger members of the team about what this rivalry was all about. And when we won in Pretoria, he literally came up to me in the tunnel as I was walking off and hugged me. In those days, All Blacks didn't really hug each other. It's a good day. He said, Sean, thank you so much.
2: Afternoons with Steffi.
7: Do think it's important we acknowledge Yvette McCawson-Jury, who stepped into the breach when Knowles was stood down. And I do want to acknowledge Karen Berger, who was appointed captain in the worst situation, to be able to steer this ship with holes all through its hull and get through the Strait of Netball to a gold medal is quite remarkable. The more I think about it, the more it blows me away.
2: The Rural Roundup with Erin Speedy.
8: Last year you also had a bit of a crash, didn't you, during those 6 days? Talk us through what happened.
9: Had some x-rays and that, and I actually had broke a bit of my elbow, cracked my collarbone, cracked my shoulder blade, and yeah, just like hit my thumb. And that was only on day three, so I had to race for another 3 days like that.
8: Oh my gosh, so, yeah, you raced for 3 days like that.
9: Yeah, it was a bit sore, but we were just into it.
8: Jeez, you're a hard bastard, aren't you? Tough as nails. That's crazy.
2: Millsy and Guy.
10: Oh yeah.
11: What's
10: I
11: that
10: bet
11: for?
10: You enjoyed that drive into the office today, Millsy.
1: The easiest three green ticks you'll ever see in your life.
10: You go 0-3 last week to now 3 out of 3 this week. You're a freak.
12: Well, we're entering the spring, Lash. The Group 1 winners come to fruition now. They've been at the trials and about to hit the racetracks very, very soon.
2: And, of course, live sport.
13: Seals in again to Robinson. This time he's got a massive piece of it. And it's gone up high onto the west stand. It was short and he went whack.
14: Dinks it over the top. It's going to fall to Eliza Just, who has slammed it into the roof of the net.
13: Here's Tanner Boyd. A kick straight through. Here's Lekker Halasima. You cannot leave that man untouched because he will make you pay.
14: The ITM Christchurch Super 440, the Repco Supercars Championship, and we are green as we go side by side, and it's been a fantastic start for Matthew Payne.
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0: You've tuned in to Sport Nation, but this program isn't available outside of New Zealand. 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
1: You said to him when we started that I had a very punchable face. That was your words to him.
2: Well, I didn't say it on here. I know I have
1: a punchable face, but it doesn't need to be punched. Just being a punchable face is enough.
2: Well, I've got a punchable face. I'm sure you want to punch my face in too.
1: Who wants to
2: punch? That's okay.
1: Is it because the look of the face, or is it just my personality? You know, just I'm punchable.
2: Oh, you're very... No, I just think people that... Yeah, very witty and got big mouths. We just tend to say things
1: mouth.
2: That wind people up.
1: I've got a tiny wife.
0: Mornings with Tony Johnson.
3: New Zealand chef de mission Nigel Avery, who's been good enough to give us some time to reflect on the games. Nigel, thank you so much for joining us.
4: Hey, you're welcome. Thanks for having me.
3: New Zealand ended up with 36 medals, 10 gold, 14 silver, 12 bronze. One more in total than I think the high performance projection. How do you rate the overall performance?
4: Well, you know, we're really happy. You know, we don't count the medals like HBCNZ do. We want to support all our athletes. The stat that I asked our team to collate last night was how many fourths we got, and it was 14.
0: Mornings with Rick and Chappy.
5: The last man to captain the All Blacks on a tour to South Africa is Sean Fitzpatrick. Good morning to you, Sean. How are you doing?
6: Very good, thank you. I'm very excited about this great rivalry.
7: Well, there's a couple of stories I've heard that I wouldn't mind you recounting if you don't mind sharing. One involving Don Clark in the tunnel.
6: Yeah, we had to sort of educate a couple of the younger members of the team about what this rivalry was all about. And when we won in Pretoria, he literally came up to me in the tunnel as I was walking off and hugged me. In those days, All Blacks didn't really hug each other. It's a good day. He said, Sean, thank you so much.
0: Afternoons with Steffi.
8: Do think it's important we acknowledge Yvette McCaw's injury, who stepped into the breach when Knowles was stood down. And I do want to acknowledge Karen Berger, who was appointed captain in the worst, worst situation. To be able to steer this ship with holes all through its hull and get through the Strait of Netball to a gold medal is quite remarkable. The more I think about it, the more it blows me away.
0: The Rural Roundup with Erin Speedy.
9: Last year you also had a bit of a crash, didn't you, during those 6 days? Talk us through what happened.
10: Had some x-rays and that, and I actually had broke a bit of my elbow, cracked my collarbone, cracked my shoulder blade, and yeah, dislocated my thumb, and that was only on day three, so I had to race for another 3 days like that.
9: Oh my gosh, so, yeah, you raced for 3 days like that.
10: Yeah, it was a bit sore, but we're just into it.
9: Jeez, you're a hard bastard, aren't you? Tough as nails. That's crazy.
0: Milsey and Guy.
11: Oh yeah.
1: What's
11: I
1: that
11: bet
1: for?
11: You enjoyed that drive into the office today, Milsey.
12: The easiest three green ticks you'll ever see in your life.
11: You go 0-3 last week to now 3 out of 3 this week. You're a freak.
13: Well, we're entering the spring lash. The Group 1 winners come to fruition now. They've been at the trials and about to hit the racetracks very, very soon.
0: And, of course, live sport.
14: Seals in again to Robinson. This time he's got a massive piece of it. And it's gone up high onto the west stand. It was short and he went whack.
15: Dinks it over the top. It's going to fall to a line for Just, who has slammed it into the roof of the net.
14: Here's Tanner Boyd. A kick straight through. Here's Lekker Halasima. You cannot leave that man untouched because he will make you pay.
15: The ITM Christchurch Super 440, the Repco Supercars Championship, and we are green as we go side by side, and it's been a fantastic start for Matthew Payne.
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0: You've tuned in to Sport Nation, but this program isn't available outside of New Zealand. 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
1: You said to him when we started that I had a very punchable face. That was your words to him.
2: Well, I didn't say it on here. I know I have
1: a punchable face, but it doesn't need to be punched. Just being a punchable face is enough.
2: Well, I've got a punchable face. I'm sure many want to punch my face in too.
1: Who wants to
2: That's
1: punch?
2: Okay.
1: Is it because the look of the face or is it just my personality? You know, just I'm punchable.
2: Oh, you're very... No, I just think people that are very witty and got big mouths, we just tend to say things
1: mouth.
2: That wind people up.
1: I've got a tiny waha.
0: Mornings with Tony Johnson.
3: New Zealand chef de mission Nigel Avery, who's been good enough to give us some time to reflect on the games. Nigel, thank you so much for joining us.
4: Hey, you're welcome. Thanks for having me.
3: New Zealand ended up with 36 medals, 10 gold, 14 silver, 12 bronze. One more in total than I think the high performance projection. How do you rate the overall performance?
4: Well, you know, we're really happy. You know, we don't count the medals like HBCNZ do. 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The stat that I asked our team to collate last night was how many fourths we got, and it was 14.
0: Mornings with Rick and Chappy.
5: The last man to captain the All Blacks on a tour to South Africa is Sean Fitzpatrick. Good morning to you, Sean. How are you doing?
6: Very good, thank you. I'm very excited about this great rivalry.
7: Well, there's a couple of stories I've heard that I wouldn't mind you recounting if you don't mind sharing. One involving Don Clark in the tunnel.
6: Yeah, we had to sort of educate a couple of the younger members of the team about what this rivalry was all about. And when we won in Pretoria, he literally came up to me in the tunnel as I was walking off and hugged me. In those days, All Blacks didn't really hug each other. He said, Sean, thank you so much.
0: Afternoons with Steffi.
8: Do think it's important we acknowledge Yvette McCausland-Jury, who stepped into the breach when

0: Knowles was stood down. And I do want to acknowledge Karen Berger, who was appointed captain in the worst, worst situation, to be able to steer this ship with holes all through its hull and get through the Strait of Netball to a gold medal is quite remarkable. The more I think about it, the more it blows me away.
1: The Rural Roundup with Erin Speedy.
2: Last year you also had a bit of a crash, didn't you, during those 6 days? Talk us through what happened.
3: Had some x-rays and that, and I actually had broke a bit of my elbow, cracked my collarbone, cracked my shoulder blade, and yeah, just like hit my thumb, and that was only on day three, so I had to race for another 3 days like that.
2: Oh my gosh, so, yeah, you raced for 3 days like that.
3: Yeah, it was a bit sore, but we're just into it.
2: Jeez, you're a hard bastard, aren't you? Tough as nails, that's crazy.
1: Milsey and Guy.
4: Oh yeah.
5: What's
4: I bet
5: for?
4: You enjoyed that drive into the office today, Milsey.
5: The easiest three green ticks you'll ever see in your life.
4: You got 0-3 last week to now 3 out of 3 this week. You're a freak.
6: Well, we're entering the spring, Lash. The Group 1 winners come to fruition now. They've been at the trials and about to hit the racetracks very, very soon.
1: And, of course, live sport.
7: Seals in again to Robinson. This time he's got a massive piece of it. And it's gone up high onto the west stand. It was short and he went whack.
8: Dinks it over the top. It's going to fall to Eliza Just, who has slammed it into the roof of the net.
7: Here's Tanner Boyd. A kick straight through. Here's Lekker Halasima. You cannot leave that man untouched because he will make you pay.
8: The ITM Christchurch Super 440, the Repco Supercars Championship, and we are green as we go side by side, and it's been a fantastic start for Matthew Payne.
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0: You've tuned in to Sport Nation, but this program isn't available outside of New Zealand. Don't worry, you can still get your fix of Scotty and Izzy.
1: You said to him when we started that I had a very punchable face. That was your words to him.
2: Well, I didn't say it on here. I know I have
1: a punchable face, but it doesn't need to be punched. Just being a punchable face is enough.
2: Well, I've got a punchable face. I'm sure many want to punch my face in too.
1: Who wants to
2: punch? That's okay.
1: Is it because the look of the face, or is it just my personality? You know, just I'm punchable.
2: Oh, you're very... No, I just think people that... Yeah, very witty and got big mouths. We just tend to say things that wind people up.
1: But a tiny wahoo.
0: Mornings with Tony Johnson.
3: New Zealand chef de mission Nigel Avery, who's been good enough to give us some time to reflect on the games. Nigel, thank you so much for joining us.
4: Hey, you're welcome. Thanks for having me.
3: New Zealand ended up with 36 medals, 10 gold, 14 silver, 12 bronze, one more in total than I think the high performance projection. How do you rate the overall performance?
4: Well, you know, we're really happy. You know, we don't count the medals like HBCNZ do. We want to support all our athletes. The stat that I asked our team to collate last night was how many fourths we got, and it was 14.
0: Mornings with Rick and Chappy.
5: The last man to captain the All Blacks on a tour to South Africa is Sean Fitzpatrick. Good morning to you, Sean. How are you doing?
6: Very good, thank you. I'm very excited about this great rivalry.
7: Well, there's a couple of stories I've heard that I wouldn't mind you recounting if you don't mind sharing. One involving Don Clark in the tunnel.
6: Yeah, we had to sort of educate a couple of the younger members of the team about what this rivalry was all about. And when we won at Pretoria, he literally came up to me in the tunnel as I was walking off and hugged me. In those days, All Blacks didn't really hug each other. It's a good day. Said Sean, thank you so much.
0: Afternoons with Steffi.
8: Do think it's important we acknowledge Yvette McCawson-Jerry, who stepped into the breach when Knowles was stood down. And I do want to acknowledge Karen Berger, who was appointed captain in the worst situation, to be able to steer this ship with holes all through its hull and get through the Strait of Netball to a gold medal is quite remarkable. The more I think about it, the more it blows me away.
0: The Rural Roundup with Erin Speedy.
9: Last year you also had a bit of a crash, didn't you, during those 6 days? Talk us through what happened.
10: Had some x-rays and that, and I actually had broke a bit of my elbow, cracked my collarbone.

0: cracked my shoulder blade and yeah, dislocated my thumb. And that was only on day three, so I had to race for another 3 days like that.
1: Oh my gosh, so, yeah, you raced for 3 days like that?
0: Yeah, it was a bit sore, but we're just into it.
1: Jeez, you're a hard bastard, aren't you? Tough as nails. That's crazy.
2: Milsey and Guy.
3: Oh, yeah.
4: What's
3: I
4: that
3: bet
4: for?
3: You enjoyed that drive into the office today, Milsey.
5: The easiest three green ticks you'll ever see in your life.
3: You got 0-3 last week to now 3 out of 3 this week. You're a freak.
6: Well, we're entering the spring, Lash. The Group 1 winners come to fruition now. They've been at the trials and about to hit the racetracks very, very soon.
2: And, of course, live sport.
7: Seals in again to Robinson. This time he's got a massive piece of it. And it's gone up high onto the west stand. It was short and he went whack.
8: Digs it over the top. It's going to fall to Eliza Just, who has slammed it into the roof of the net.
7: Here's Tanner Boyd. A kick straight through. Here's Lekker Halasima. You cannot leave that man untouched, because he will make you pay.
8: The ITM Christchurch Super 440, the Repco Supercars Championship, and we are green as we go side by side, and it's been a fantastic start for Matthew Payne.
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0: You've tuned in to Sport Nation, but this program isn't available outside of New Zealand. Don't worry, you can still get your fix of Scotty and Izzy.
1: You said to him when we started that I had a very punchable face. That was your words to him.
2: Well, I didn't say it on air. I know I have
1: a punchable face, but it doesn't need to be punched. Just being a punchable face is enough.
2: Well, I've got a punchable face. I'm sure many want to punch my face in too.
1: Who wants to
2: That's
1: punch?
2: Okay.
1: Is it because the look of the face, or is it just my personality? You know, just I'm punchable.
2: Oh, you're very... No, I just think people that are very witty and got big mouths, we just tend to say things that wind people up.
1: I've got a tiny waha.
0: Mornings with Tony Johnson.
3: New Zealand chef de mission Nigel Avery, who's been good enough to give us some time to reflect on the games. Nigel, thank you so much for joining us.
4: Hey, you're welcome. Thanks for having me.
3: New Zealand ended up with 36 medals, 10 gold, 14 silver, 12 bronze. One more in total than I think the high performance projection. How do you rate the overall performance?
4: Well, you know, we're really happy. You know, we don't count the medals like HBCNZ do. 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The stat that I asked our team to collate last night was how many fourths we got, and it was 14.
0: Mornings with Rick and Chappie.
5: The last man to captain the All Blacks on a tour to South Africa is Sean Fitzpatrick. Good morning to you, Sean. How are you doing?
6: Very good, thank you. I'm very excited about this great rivalry.
7: Well, there's a couple of stories I've heard that I wouldn't mind you recounting if you don't mind sharing. One involving Don Clark in the tunnel.
6: Yeah, we had to sort of educate a couple of the younger members of the team about what this rivalry was all about. And when we won in Pretoria, he literally came up to me in the tunnel as I was walking off and hugged me. In those days, All Blacks didn't really hug each other. He said, Sean, thank you so much.
0: Afternoons with Steffi.
8: Do think it's important we acknowledge Yvette McCawson-Jury, who stepped into the breach when Knowles was stood down. And I do want to acknowledge Karen Berger, who was appointed captain in the worst, worst situation. To be able to steer this ship with holes all through its hull and get through the Strait of Netball to a gold medal is quite remarkable. The more I think about it, the more it blows me away.
0: The Rural Roundup with Erin Speedy.
9: Last year you also had a bit of a crash, didn't you, during those 6 days? Talk us through what happened.
10: Had some x-rays and that, and I actually had broke a bit of my elbow, cracked my collarbone, cracked my shoulder blade, and yeah, dislocated my thumb. And that was only on day three, so I had to race for another 3 days like that.
9: Oh my gosh, so you raced for 3 days like that?
10: Yeah, it was a bit sore, but we're just into it.
9: Jeez, you're a hard bastard, aren't you? Tough as nails. That's crazy.
0: Milsey and Guy.
11: Oh yeah.
1: What's
11: I
1: that
11: bet
1: for?
11: You enjoyed that drive into the office today, Milsey.
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11: You got 0-3 last week to now 3 out of 3 this week. You're a freak.
13: Well, we're entering the spring, Lash. The Group 1 winners come to fruition now. They've been at the trials and about to hit the race.

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2: 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And it's gone up high onto the west stand. 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
3: Dinks it over the top. It's going to fall to Eliza Just, who has slammed it into the roof of the net.
2: Here's Tanner Boyd. A kick straight through. Here's Lekker Halasima. You cannot leave that man untouched because he will make you pay.
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0: You've tuned in to Sport Nation, but this program isn't available outside of New Zealand. Don't worry, you can still get your fix of Scotty and Izzy.
1: You said to him when we started that I had a very punchable face. That was your words to him.
2: Well, I didn't say it on here. I know I have
1: a punchable face, but it doesn't need to be punched. Just being a punchable face is enough.
2: Well, I've got a punchable face. I'm sure many want to punch my face in too.
1: Who wants to
2: punch?
1: That's
2: okay.
1: Is it because the look of the face or is it just my personality? You know, just I'm punchable.
2: Oh, you're very... No, I just think people that are very witty and got big mouths, we just tend to say things
1: mouth.
2: That wind people up.
1: I've got a tiny waha.
0: Mornings with Tony Johnson.
3: New Zealand chef de mission Nigel Avery, who's been good enough to give us some time to reflect on the games. Nigel, thank you so much for joining us.
4: Hey, you're welcome. Thanks for having me.
3: New Zealand ended up with 36 medals, 10 gold, 14 silver, 12 bronze. One more in total than I think the high performance projection. How do you rate the overall performance?
4: Well, you know, we're really happy. You know, we don't count the medals like HBCNZ do. We want to support all our athletes. The stat that I asked our team to collate last night was how many fourths we got, and it was 14.
0: Mornings with Rick and Chappy.
5: The last man to captain the All Blacks on a tour to South Africa is Sean Fitzpatrick. Good morning to you, Sean. How are you doing?
6: Very good, thank you. I'm very excited about this great rivalry.
7: Well, there's a couple of stories I've heard that I wouldn't mind you recounting if you don't mind sharing. One involving Don Clark in the tunnel.
6: Yeah, we had to sort of educate a couple of the younger members of the team about what this rivalry was all about. And when we won in Pretoria, he literally came up to me in the tunnel as I was walking off and hugged me. In those days, All Blacks didn't really hug each other. He said, Sean, thank you so much.
0: Afternoons with Steffi.
8: Do think it's important we acknowledge Yvette McCaw's injury, who stepped into the breach when Knowles was stood down. And I do want to acknowledge Karen Berger, who was appointed captain in the worst, worst situation. To be able to steer this ship with holes all through its hull and get through the Strait of Netball to a gold medal is quite remarkable. The more I think about it, the more it blows me away.
0: The Rural Roundup with Erin Speedy.
9: Last year you also had a bit of a crash, didn't you, during those 6 days? Talk us through what happened.
10: Had some x-rays and that, and I actually had broke a bit of my elbow, cracked my collarbone, cracked my shoulder blade, and dislocated my thumb. And that was only on day three, so I had to race for another 3 days like that.
9: Oh my gosh, so you raced for 3 days like that.
10: Yeah, it was a bit sore, but we're just into it.
9: Jeez, you're a hard bastard, aren't you? Tough as nails. That's crazy.
0: Milsey and Guy.
11: Oh yeah.
1: What's
11: I
1: that
11: bet
1: for?
11: You enjoyed that drive into the office today, Milsey.
12: The easiest three green ticks you'll ever see in your life.
11: You go 0-3 last week to now 3 out of 3 this week. You're a freak.
13: Well, we're entering the spring, Lash. The Group 1 winners come to fruition now. They've been at the trials and about to hit the racetracks very, very soon.
0: And, of course, live sport.
14: Seals in again to Robinson. This time he's got a massive piece of it. And it's gone up high onto the west stand. It was short and he went whack.
15: Dinks it over the top. It's going to fall to Eliza Just, who has slammed it into the roof of the net.
14: Here's Tanner Boyd. A kick straight through. Here's Lekker Halasima. You cannot leave that man untouched because he will make you pay.
15: The ITM Christchurch Super 440, the Repco Supercars Championship, and we are green as we go side by

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0: You've tuned in to Sport Nation, but this program isn't available outside of New Zealand. Don't worry, you can still get your fix of Scotty and Izzy.
1: You said to him when we started that I had a very punchable face. That was your words to him.
2: Well, I didn't say it on here. I know I have
1: a punchable face, but it doesn't need to be punched. Just being a punchable face is enough.
2: Well, I've got a punchable face. You want to punch my face in too.
1: Who wants to
2: That's
1: punch?
2: Okay.
1: Is it because the look of the face, or is it just my personality? You know, just I'm punchable.
2: Oh, you're very... No, I just think people that... Yeah, very witty and got big mouths. We just tend to say things that wind people up.
1: I've got a tiny wife.
0: Mornings with Tony Johnson.
3: New Zealand's chef de mission, Nigel Avery, who's been good enough to give us some time to reflect on the games. Nigel, thank you so much for joining us.
4: Hey, you're welcome. Thanks for having me.
3: New Zealand ended up with 36 medals, 10 gold, 14 silver, 12 bronze. One more in total than I think the high performance projection. How do you rate the overall performance?
4: Well, you know, we're really happy. You know, we don't count the medals like HBCNZ do. 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
0: Mornings with Rick and Chappy.
5: The last man to captain the All Blacks on a tour to South Africa is Sean Fitzpatrick. Good morning to you, Sean. How are you doing?
6: Very good, thank you. I'm very excited about this great rivalry.
7: Well, there's a couple of stories I've heard that I wouldn't mind you recounting if you don't mind sharing. One involving Don Clark in the tunnel.
6: Yeah, we had to sort of educate a couple of the younger members of the team about what this rivalry was all about. And when we won at Pretoria, he literally came up to me in the tunnel as I was walking off and hugged me. In those days, All Blacks didn't really hug each other. He said, Sean, thank you so much.
0: Afternoons with Steffi.
8: Do think it's important we acknowledge Yvette McCawson-Jury, who stepped into the breach when Knowles was stood down. And I do want to acknowledge Karen Berger, who was appointed captain in the worst, worst situation. To be able to steer this ship with holes all through its hull and get through the Strait of Netball to a gold medal is quite remarkable. The more I think about it, the more it blows me away.
0: The Rural Roundup with Erin Speedy.
9: Last year you also had a bit of a crash, didn't you, during those 6 days? Talk us through what happened.
10: Had some x-rays and that, and I actually had broke a bit of my elbow, cracked my collarbone, cracked my shoulder blade, and yeah, dislocated my thumb. And that was only on day three, so I had to race for another 3 days like that.
9: Oh my gosh, so, yeah, you raced for 3 days like that.
10: Yeah, it was a bit sore, but we're just into it.
9: Jeez, you're a hard bastard, aren't you? Tough as nails. That's crazy.
0: Milsey and Guy.
11: Oh yeah.
1: What's
11: I
1: that
11: bet
1: for?
11: You enjoyed that drive into the office today, Milsey.
12: The easiest three green ticks you'll ever see in your life.
11: You go 0-3 last week to now 3 out of 3 this week. You're a freak.
13: Well, we're entering the spring, Lash. The Group 1 winners come to fruition now. They've been at the trials and about to hit the racetracks very, very soon.
0: And, of course, live sport.
14: Seals in again to Robinson. This time he's got a massive piece of it. And it's gone up high onto the west stand. It was short and he went whack.
15: Dinks it over the top. It's going to fall to Eliza Just, who has slammed it into the roof of the net.
14: Here's Tanner Boyd. A kick straight through. Here's Lekker Halasima. You cannot leave that man untouched because he will make you pay.
15: The ITM Christchurch Super 440, the Repco Supercars Championship, and we are green as we go side by side, and it's been a fantastic start for Matthew Payne.
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0: You've tuned in to Sport Nation, but this program isn't available outside of New Zealand. 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
1: You said to him when we started that I had a very punchable face. That was your words to him.
2: Well, I didn't say it on here. I know I have
1: a punchable face, but it doesn't need to be punched. Just being a punchable face is enough.
2: Well, I've got a punchable face. I'm sure many want to punch my face in too.
1: Who wants to
2: punch? That's okay.
1: Is it because the look of the face, or is it just my personality? You know, just I'm punchable.
2: Oh, you're very... No, I just think people that... Yeah, very witty and got big mouths. We just tend to say things
1: mouth.
2: That wind people up.
1: I've got a tiny wife.
0: Mornings with Tony Johnson.
3: New Zealand chef de mission Nigel Avery, who's been good enough to give us some time to reflect on the games. Nigel, thank you so much for joining us.
4: Hey, you're welcome. Thanks for having me.
3: New Zealand ended up with 36 medals, 10 gold, 14 silver, 12 bronze. One more in total than I think the high performance projection. How do you rate the overall performance?
4: Well, you know, we're really happy. You know, we don't count the medals like HBCNZ do. 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
0: Mornings with Rick and Chappie.
5: The last man to captain the All Blacks on a tour to South Africa is Sean Fitzpatrick. Good morning to you, Sean. How are you doing?
6: Very good, thank you. I'm very excited about this great rivalry.
7: Well, there's a couple of stories I've heard that I wouldn't mind you recounting if you don't mind sharing. One involving Don Clark in the tunnel.
6: Yeah, we had to sort of educate a couple of the younger members of the team about what this rivalry was all about. And when we won at Pretoria, he literally came up to me in the tunnel as I was walking off and hugged me. In those days, All Blacks didn't really hug each other. It's a good day. Said, Sean, thank you so much.
0: Afternoons with Steffi.
8: Do think it's important we acknowledge Yvette McCawson-Jury, who stepped into the breach when Knowles was stood down. And I do want to acknowledge Karen Berger, who was appointed captain in the worst situation, to be able to steer this ship with holes all through its hull and get through the Strait of netball to a gold medal is quite remarkable. The more I think about it, the more it blows me away.
0: The Rural Roundup with Erin Speedy.
9: Last year you also had a bit of a crash, didn't you, during those 6 days? Talk us through what happened.
10: Had some x-rays and that, and I actually had broke a bit of my elbow, cracked my collarbone, cracked my shoulder blade, and yeah, dislocated my thumb. And that was only on day three, so I had to race for another 3 days like that.
9: Oh my gosh, so, yeah, you raced for 3 days like that.
10: Yeah, it was a bit sore, but we're just into it.
9: Jeez, you're a hard bastard, aren't you? Tough as nails. That's crazy.
0: Milsey and Guy.
11: Oh yeah.
1: What's
11: I bet
1: for?
11: You enjoyed that drive into the office today, Milsey.
1: The easiest three green ticks you'll ever see in your life.
11: You go 0-3 last week to now 3 out of 3 this week. You're a freak.
12: Well, we're entering the spring, Lash. The Group 1 winners come to fruition now. They've been at the trials and about to hit the racetracks very, very soon.
0: And, of course, live sport.
13: Seals in again to Robinson. This time he's got a massive piece of it. And it's gone up high onto the west stand. It was short and he went whack.
14: Dinks it over the top. It's going to fall to Eliza Just, who has slammed it into the roof of the net.
13: Here's Tanner Boyd. A kick straight through. Here's Lekka Halasima. You cannot leave that man untouched, because he will make you pay.
14: The ITM Christchurch Super 440, the Repco Supercars Championship, and we are green as we go side by side, and it's been a fantastic start for Matthew Payne.
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0: You've tuned in to Sport Nation, but this program isn't available outside of New Zealand. 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
1: You said to him when we started that I had a very punchable face. That was your words to him.
2: Well, I didn't say it on here. I know I have
1: a punchable face, but it doesn't need to be punched. Just being a punchable face is enough.
2: Well, I've got a punchable face. I'm sure many want to punch my face in too.
1: Who wants to
2: That's
1: punch?
2: Okay.
1: Is it because the look of the face was just my personality? You know, just I'm punchable.
2: Oh, you're very... No, I just think people that... Yeah, very witty and got big mouths. We just tend to say things that

0: wind people up. I've got a tiny wahoo.
1: Mornings with Tony Johnson.
2: New Zealand chef de mission Nigel Avery, who's been good enough to give us some time to reflect on the games. Nigel, thank you so much for joining us.
3: Hey, you're welcome. Thanks for having me.
2: New Zealand ended up with 36 medals, 10 gold, 14 silver, 12 bronze. One more in total than I think the high performance projection. How do you rate the overall performance?
3: Well, you know, we're really happy. You know, we don't count the medals like HBCNZ do. We want to support all our athletes. The stat that I asked our team to collate last night was how many fourths we got, and it was 14.
1: Mornings.

0: take care of themselves.
1: We've been pumping up Foxy's tyres. You were there. Can you tell us about that moment, seeing Foxy lift the claret jug, and just in terms of what it did for you, Dan? Like, how much belief has Foxy's moment, a major winner, given you, Dan Hillier, from little old Wellington?
0: Yeah, oh man, it was absolutely crazy. I mean, I still get goosebumps when I think about it. Yeah, standing there on the 18th green, and I don't think I've ever shouted as loud as I did. When you hold that putt on the last, it was just crazy scenes, and yeah, really, really inspiring, to be honest. It was, pretty cool to see a mate, handle that pressure as well as he did. And yeah, obviously I've played a fair bit with him over the last few years, and yeah, it's been great to stack myself up. And, I've had my fair share. Well, it was funny. He always said he was very jealous of me winning the New Zealand Open, but I think he's probably a little less jealous now after winning that. But no, it's just been, it's been awesome. And like I said, very, very inspiring. And yeah, I think that's definitely given me a little push to, try and work a little harder and, keep honing my skills. And hopefully I can, if I can achieve a fraction of what he's achieved over the last few years, I'd be pretty happy.
2: I love this next event for you, the Omega European Masters at Kransnacea Golf Course in Switzerland. And look, it's just like Millbrook. It's essentially You're going out to play the New Zealand Open again. How good?
0: Yeah, 100%. I'm looking out the window and I'm seeing these mountains, and it does. It looks exactly like Queenstown. So, yeah, that's quite a comforting sight. But, yeah, I mean, it's a fun track. It's pretty quirky, and I'm sure it'll be, pretty firm and fast with the weather they've had recently. But, I'm looking forward to it. I haven't been here in a couple of years, but it's a great place to play. And, I'll head out tomorrow and scope the course out. And, it's going to be a great

0: European Masters, which gets underway on the 3rd of September, our time. Talk to you soon, buddy.
1: Thank you, boys.
0: Go well, friend. See you now. Oh, he's having a time as well. Do you know, what is amazing about Dan, and I think, you know, when you're thinking about getting your kid into golf, you know, like Dan is, he's right up there in the race to Dubai at the moment on the DP World Tour. And I look at his career has been

0: But, you know, he's been a professional since 2019. His career prize money, close to $5 million.
1: Yeah, not
0: for
1: bad.
0: Dan Hillier.
1: He's been pretty good.
0: Yeah, and it's not. I'm not saying it's all about the cash. I say that with tongue in cheek, but it's a. He earns a pretty good living doing what he does.
1: Yeah, and he's in terms of up and comers. Well, he's not one of those because he's very cemented in the world of golf. He's got a beautiful swing, and he's very revered out there on the world stage. They love him. He's such a nice guy. He is so friendly. I met Dan for the first time. I think it was about 2018, 2019, around then, when at the New Zealand Open, and he was young and just such a cool guy. And yeah. I truly believe there is so much more ahead of Dan Hillier. If he gets it right,
0: yeah.
1: We've seen it. He's won the British Masters. He just got to second. What that will do for his confidence, I truly believe PGA Tour is on the cards for this guy. He's just got to get a couple of solid results over the next couple of weeks, Sumo, just to get those points needed to get to those 10 cards that are available.

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11: Tremendous tackle by Mark Andrews, but Marshall gets away from him. This is dangerous for New Zealand. Look at the agility of Marshall and then Robin Brook. And this will be a try for Ian Jones. No, it won't. It's a try for Jeff Wilson. And it's that man, Justin Marshall, the scrum half, who's creating all sorts of problems for South Africa. Brook, Marshall, and Collins up in the line. A chance for Jeff Wilson. He's got plenty of pace. Look at this for pace. His second try. That's brilliant by Jeff Wilson.
12: Great play by the All Blacks. And once again, they got the opportunity. They took it. They scored the points. We saw South Africa attack. Too many people lying around.
11: Frank Bunce. Frank Bunce tremendously strong on his feet. The All Blacks are still finding the energy despite the situation. Look at this by Zinzan. Is that going to be over? He's kicked it over. And look at that by Zinzan. Absolutely unbelievable. Van der Westhuizen waits. Now drive, drive, drive. Ireland and New Zealand have created history. 33 points to 26. South Africa tried in vain. It was a last-ditch effort by them, and one must admire their courage. But then, full marks to the All Blacks. It's a great All Black team, this.
13: Throughout the greatest rivalry series on Sport Nation, we've been catching up with a lot of players who've been part of the story, some of the coaches. Someone who was very close to the action, very close to the inner workings of the All Blacks when the Springboks returned to international rugby in the early to mid-90s, but someone who was able to view it through a slightly different lens is Ricardo Solizzo, the man behind Sports Cafe, Sports Cafe-ish, the podcast, a very successful TV and content creator, TV journalist before that, and

0: and, of course, All Blacks media manager through the Laurie Mains era. And we're lucky enough to have him on the show this morning from Sydney. Morning, Rick.
1: Morning, TJ. How are you?
0: Yeah, good, mate. Listen, before we go into your recollections and memories, just tell us what you're working on at the moment, because I picked up on a really nice series you're doing, kind of some of the legends. Tell us about that.
1: Yeah, well, Mark Ellis and I were sort of sitting around, and he's got this house bus which he's giving away to families doing it tough every month, and I said, oh, it'd be great to do a show in here. And so we thought, you know, there's a lot of recency bias. You know, everyone sort of celebrates people who are doing stuff today, but we sometimes forget about some of the greats, you know, and... you know, it was just a chance. So far we've spoken to Michael Jones, caught up with Reggie and Barley and Lucy Lawless, who was cool. And we're just having a bit of fun. It's pretty relaxed.
0: Yeah. Oh, that's awesome. And look, I know from doing the show in the short time that I've been on it, to get a Keith Quinn on the show or a Pete Montgomery, someone like that, people just absolutely love it. So all the best with that.
1: Cheers.
0: What I've seen of it so far, it's great. Look, I also, Rick, when I was just getting ready for doing this interview, I actually found myself last night watching part of a documentary that you put together on that 1992 trip. Now, you'd done those wonderfully entertaining series, or I think they came out on video in those days, VHS.
1: That's how old I am.
0: Yeah, I know. That's how old we are, mate. Blood, sweat and touring, etc. You did one in 1992, and as well as covering the rugby side of things, it was a fascinating snapshot of arriving in a country just starting to emerge from that sporting isolation. I just get the sense from it, Rick, that when you arrived into South Africa 1992 with covering that tour, it was an almost surreal experience.
1: The whole thing was bizarre, because basically what happened is at the beginning of the year, you know, we knew the All Blacks were going back to South Africa for the first time since, I think, 76. And you know, there'd been a lot of political changes. Mandela had been released, and so I pitched a documentary to TVNZ, which they liked, but New Zealand on there turned it down, and they said that I was too commercially viable. So I needed to go and raise the money myself. So then I said to TVNZ, I said, well, the amount of money that you were going to put in, I reckon I can make it for that. So I did a real cut down version of it, but just as I was

0: too. And I think after the famous where Richard Lowe sort of mistakenly dropped his elbow on Carrozza by absolute mistake. I got called into the manager's room and at like 1 o'clock in the morning, and you know, and it'd be fair to say I'd had something to drink, and told I was the All Black media manager. And I was like, oh, okay. And I said, so what does that mean? And they said, well, that's your first job, is to work that out. So I had this documentary crew and I was the media manager. So quite often I would go, sorry, mate, you can't go there, you can't film there, of my own crew.
1: God, okay.
0: So that's how complicated that job was.
1: Yeah.
0: I was sort of, and then I had to come back. And then I remember in that documentary, I put a sequence in, which I thought was funny, where, there were two. The boys went out springbok hunting, and then, and it was really special because the guy that had organised the trip, Barry Boomerans, had been a reserve halfback in the 81 tour.
1: Right.
0: And he hadn't been able to do anything. He'd been locked away the whole tour. So he made it his mission that when the All Blacks came, he was going to show them a good time. And he took them out springbok hunting. And then a bit later on, some of the dirty duties that hadn't been able to go, the security guys took them out shooting guns. And so I included that in the documentary because it was great footage. And I remember getting a phone call from New Zealand Rugby going, what have you done? This is bad for the image of the team. It's, you know, just really ripping me apart. You're supposed to be the All Black media officer and you're the worst problem we've got. So, yeah, it's fun times.
1: Just tell us about that arrival thing, because it was quite a stark contrast. We have to remind ourselves that in 1991, Australia won the World Cup. They were the World Cup champions. The All Blacks had been beaten in the semi-final. But I mentioned the arrival at the airport in Johannesburg. You couldn't have had a more stark contrast between the two.
0: Oh, it was incredible. I think there was like 5,000 people. We arrived at 4 o'clock in the morning. And it was, I've never seen anything like it in all my time. The 5,000 people screaming with banners and welcome to our beautiful country. We're going to kill you. You know, we're going to scrum you. Just all those normal sort of welcome sort of messages. And, you know, you had to walk through this mad crowd. I've never seen anything like it. And then 3 days later, the Wallabies arrived because it was a tri-series. And the Wallabies arrived at 3 o'clock in the afternoon and there was three people there.
1: I think one of them said, can someone remind these people that we're actually the world champions? Yeah. But anyway, look, the South African teams, I mean, there were a handful of tour games, and I think I was at the Barcelona Olympics at the time, but the first one was a game against Natal, and then the test match at Ellis Park, and of course the famous playing of the wrong national anthem or whatever it was. What are your particular memories, other than what you've already told us, that stand out about that first contact, really, official contact between the All Blacks and South Africa?
0: When we got off the plane, and so we flew down to Durban for the first game against Natal, and when we drove the bus from the airport to the hotel, it turned into an unofficial parade. So the whole streets were just lined with people applauding and for the whole way. And it was phenomenal. And then I remember the boys were really worried because, you know, we hadn't played South African teams for so long, and we had these images of these giants. And I remember Zanis saying to me, he was looking at Vol Bartman going, well, he's like normal size. He's pretty big, but, you know, he's I can play against this guy, you know. It was a sort of really sort of destroying the myth a little bit because they're realising that they are human. They're big men. And then we played Natal, had a good win there, went up to Orange Free State in Bloemfontein, and there used to be, I can't remember what the organisation was, but it was a group of, Terry Blanche, the guy on horseback.
1: AWB.
0: AWB, and there was a couple of AWB members in the Free State side, wearing the kit. And they started a brawl. It was a massive fight in this game.
1: You're talking about the Bester brothers?
0: Yeah, that's right. That's who it was. Yeah. Yeah. And so after the game, they're in the aftermatch with AWB braces on.
1: Didn't Ollo Brown end up with, or he wanted

0: he didn't know what they were, I think, and he asked one of the guys, can I get those braces? And the guy's going, no, sorry, mate, I can't part with these.
1: Yeah, that's right, that's right. I mean, it was a real transition time for South Africa, and it was quite different. I remember the 92 tour was quite different from coming back in the 95 World Cup, because 92, just ending isolation, the country had been, you know, there'd been so many boycotts, there'd been so many things that they weren't able to get their hands on in 92, you know, so it was a very, it was like going back in time. I remember someone telling me that a car phone cost like 10 and a half grand, you know, it was just ridiculous. And then in 95 when we came back, it was quite different because they had all the latest things because they had no, everything was brand new because they had to, all the infrastructure was new, things like cell phones were brand new. It was just an amazing, and you were at the 95 World Cup, it was an amazing time.
0: Oh, yeah.
1: The difference between 92 and 95 was quite stark.
0: Yeah, yeah.
2: 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Scotty and Izzy.
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2: Ricardo Saluzzo. Well, of course, mentioning 95 and you're back there as media liaison for the All Blacks at the World Cup, challenging enough on any tour, certainly challenging at a World Cup, but suddenly you find yourself dealing with the Jonah phenomenon. What was it like? And when did it suddenly hit you that you had actually now had two jobs?
3: Oh, it was nuts. It was like the night, I tell people the day before, or 2 days before the Irish game, which was our first game, I sort of offered Jonah up to the press, and Jonah and I stood in the foyer of the hotel, and no one showed up. And I said, oh, you might as well go to McDonald's. And, you know, people forget that Jonah didn't have a great 94, you know, had those two tests against France, and he actually missed out on the initial World Cup squad, you know, in 95. And so people weren't expecting that much of him. And in fact, even the team going into the World Cup, the sort of plan was to bring him off the bench because they didn't know if he'd last 80. But then he played that game against Ireland and destroyed them. And from then on, it was just like ridiculous. You know, I had a Jonah phone and an All Black phone. And, you know, it was just insane. I've never seen anything like it.
2: Yeah. And, of course, at the same time, Laurie Mains, you know, Laurie, there were guys in the media that he trusted.
3: Where are you going with this, TJ?
2: Yeah, no, I was going to say, there were guys in the media he trusted. There were guys that he clashed with. I mean, you could have sold tickets to some of his run-ins with Wyn Grey, and there were others he simply didn't trust. I mean, was that a difficult time for you? I mean, I guess I know Laurie pretty well, and he's always been pretty good to me, but I could see that there was tension there. Did you sometimes feel like you were the meat in the sandwich there? Because you'd been a member of the media yourself.
3: Well, I was one of the guys he didn't trust. But when I was in the media, we didn't get on at all, primarily because I was an Aucklander. And I did I remember I did a story when he was the Otago coach and I was at TVNZ, and it wasn't a story I was proud of because he tried really hard not to say anything negative about Auckland, but I managed to take one little sentence and twist it.
2: He loved that. So,
3: and it wasn't my proudest moment. And you know, but when he took the All Black job, he sort of said, look, all right, let's put that in the past. But it took me a while to build his trust. And that was the thing with Laurie. You know, once you built his trust, once you proved yourself to him, he was pretty loyal to you. But it took me a long time.
2: Yeah.
3: And he tested me out on that 92 tour, definitely, you know, to see if I was of value to the team. And I remember talking to some of my mates in the team and they said, look, you just got to take it on the chin, keep doing a good job, and eventually, you know, you'll earn his respect.
2: Yeah. The illness that swept through the team, and I know just by mentioning it's going to invite a torrent of people going excuses from Springbok fans and what have you, but tell us your experience of it. How bad did it get, and what was behind the decision to keep it under wraps?
3: Yeah, I think so. I mean, I remember I got pretty sick. I don't know why they took me out. there was a media game that I missed, and maybe that was it. We were pretty sick, and you know, there's 26, I think, of the 35 went down. The biggest group of guys that didn't go down were the Rushy and those guys who sneaked off the Pizza Hut. We made this decision. So I remember we had a meeting just before the game to see whether we were going to be able to field the team, you know, and we had Brian Lahore and Colin Meads with us in the management, and they sort of said, look, whoever we can get out there, we'll get out there. If we had to put the physio out, we'll put the physio out, you know? And because we did talk about asking World Rugby for a postponement, and it's like, nah. And then it was sort of like, look, let's just get on with it, you know? And we sort of made the decision that win or lose, we weren't going to talk about it. And Sean actually got asked about it in the press conference after the game, and he said, no, we're fine. And it sort of broke about 2 or 3 days later. I think Paul Holmes broke it, actually. And then we couldn't really deny it. I think one of the reasons the story broke is we sent some samples to the lab for testing, and someone at the lab told some of the local radio stations. So, you know, it's pretty hard to keep a secret in South Africa.
2: Yeah. The final itself, I mean, an incredible occasion. And I know some of the players say, yep, it was about something more important than a rugby game. Jonah, I think, even said that. Fitzy will never get over it. He'll never say that. What's your view on being there, being part of that incredible day in 1995?
3: Yeah, I've never seen anything quite like going into the dressing room after the game, you know, seeing if anyone could do an interview, and it was like just the expressions on everyone's faces, you know, like they'd given it everything, totally drained, just stunned. Just absolute stunned silence was in the dressing room. I don't know. I mean, it was just... I watched the game back, actually, the other... just before the 23 World Cup final. I thought, oh, I've never watched this game. It was on TV. I want to watch it. And when you look back at it, mate, we had so many chances to win that game that we didn't take. You know, we had like 3 or 4 5-metre lineouts that we didn't convert. We were just that 2% off. And they defended with their hearts. I mean, they hadn't had a great World Cup. They sneaked through to the final against France. They had a couple of guys kicked out of the tournament after a big brawl against Canada. It had been a pretty tough World Cup for them. But just on the day, they just played their hearts out, and we just couldn't quite convert. It's still, I'm like Fitzy, it's just like one of the worst days of my life.
2: Okay, well look, Rick, you're a student of the game, and just finally, because I know you've got to get to the airport, but before you, what do you make of the current series, where it's placed, and you know, just where the All Blacks are placed? I mean, do you think they can get their noses back in front this weekend, or do you think the Springboks have gained a really important momentum after winning that second test?
3: I think there's both teams have had a chance to see their opposition at their best, you know, and this is where coaching really comes into the fore, you know. Okay, well, we've seen what South Africa got. South Africa's seen what the All Blacks got. This is where coaches really earn their money. It's like, right, what have you seen from them? How can we tidy up our lineouts? What did they do to shut our lineout down? How can we guarantee that source of possession? What do we do at the breakdown? You know, we've seen what South Africa are doing it to stop us getting quick ball. How do we change that? So that's going to be fascinating. I've been really impressed with the way we play. You know, we've been getting it wide well. We didn't convert all our opportunities, and so they'll be working on that. South Africa got incredible physicality, you know, whether it's their ball carrying, their defence, you know, their set piece, etc. So it's a classic battle, you know, and that's why I'm never sort of too bogged down with, you know, giving South Africa a hard time for the way they play, and you know they need to play like us. And at the end of the day, that's what makes this series amazing. It's always what made New Zealand South Africa amazing. We have a completely different approaches to the same game, and it suits the type of people we are. You know, it suits us as athletes, as people, to move the ball wide. It suits them to be big physical people to really attack that physicality side of the game. So, you know, we've had a go, they've had a go. This third test is just going to be amazing. It's just going to be everything that both teams have learned put into practice to see who can come out on top. And it's just what New Zealand, South Africa is always about.
2: Yeah. Oh, that's great. It's wonderful to get your recollections. Rick, I love your work, mate. And thanks so much for giving up your time to us this morning.
3: We didn't mention, TJ, where the South Africans just about killed you. What was that? Was that 97 when that guy ran on the
2: God,
3: court?
2: Oh, God, that was, no, 2002, the people, you rescued me. Yeah. You rescued me. You said, we got to go. I got to go now too, mate. Thank you so much for joining us. I will tell that story later on. Good on you, Rick.
3: My pleasure. See you, mate.
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15: Well, September is a big month for men's health. It's Blue September, where we raise awareness of prostate cancer in particular. 1 in 8 New Zealand men will be diagnosed with prostate cancer at some stage. It's the most common form of cancer amongst New Zealand men, but it's also one of the most treatable forms of cancer if it's caught early. And someone who's actively involved in encouraging men to do the right thing is the great Sir Wayne Buck Shelford, who joins us now. Morena Buck.
16: Morena.
15: You're an ambassador for the Prostate Cancer Foundation. So before we talk about the rugby, just what is the message that we're trying to get across here?
16: Well, it's about men, getting up and getting off their chuffs. And if they haven't been to the doctor in the last year, get along to the doctor and get checked. And I think that, that's slowly changing. But you know what, men are quite actually... slow in getting to a doctor because they're all, you know, they're big and tough and all.

0: that sort of stuff. But, you know, the old prostate cancer can come up and hit you on the backside and you don't know because it's all internal. And unless you actually are aware of the little wee things you actually have to look for when you're actually checking your prostate, you know, like, you know, your pee flow and things like that, and lumps in your, you know, lumps down there, you know, possibly in your testicles. So basically that's testicular cancer, but notwithstanding that, it's in the same area as the prostate. And I think that, you know, a lot of men, they just say, oh, no, there's nothing wrong down there, you know, it's working all right. And basically they go back to work and, you know, 6 months later they actually realize they've been diagnosed with prostate cancer and they don't get the opportunity to actually treat it properly.
1: Yeah. I think that's the message, is that if you get it early, it is eminently treatable, one of the most treatable films. But as you say, it's about getting it early. And I think a lot of people, a lot of men shy off it. There's that old, oh, yeah, I haven't been to the doctor for 20 years, which actually isn't all that smart. The other bit is, I think the old-fashioned way of treating, checking for it doesn't appeal to some people. But it's a lot more simple now, huh? Just a simple blood test is what can do the trick.
0: Yeah, simple blood test, you know, your PSA, and I get that done a couple of times a year, actually, you know, because of my cancer. And I'm like you, Tony, you know, I've been out of, you know, basically in remission for a long time. So 17 years, just about 18 years. And
1: yeah.
0: Basically, but my oncologist said, if it does come back, it could come back at any time, we don't know. But the whole thing is, when it does come back, it can come back hard and fast, or slow. So all we can do is wait for the bloods to come back to us and get a positive test on it.
1: Yeah, yeah.
0: So I always get my bloods done, you know.
1: Yeah.
0: And I always do them. But if I'm going to do that for my cancer, I do it for the prostate at the same time.
1: Yeah.
0: Yeah.
1: Yeah, yeah. Well, it's seven years for me, and I had a blood test last week, and everything's cool. So just touch wood. But that's the message there, fellas. Just get out there, get that blood test, go to your doctor once a year, and if anything, you know, most of the time it'll be absolutely fine. And even if the PSA level goes up a little bit, not necessarily a sign that it's cancer, but best to stay on top of it. So
0: that's right.
1: Thanks for that message.
0: One other thing, Tony, the other message I say is, you know, do it for your family. Do it for your family, because if you do get diagnosed with prostate cancer and you don't make it, you leave the family, shit, you know, you're the leader of the house. You should be leading by example. And a lot of people, they would rather send their kids to the doctor rather than themselves.
1: Yeah.
0: And that's a big thing, you know, stand up and become the leader of the family. If you're the leader of the family, go to the bloody doctor.
1: Yeah.
0: It's a big part of it.
1: Yeah. As someone said to me, you take your car in for a warrant of fitness every year, take your own body in. It's exactly the same thing. Well, look, let's have a look at the series. It's
0: so true.
1: It's locked up at one All Black. Firstly, what have you made of the All Blacks under Dave Rennie? Are they growing as a team in your mind?
0: Oh, very much so. I think that they've come a long way since last year. And, you know, he's given them some plans there that basically are clear, and everyone's, It's everything is clarity. And, you know, he's got them out there and they're training and playing and they're

0: but what I say is they're trying to play so fast. But, you know, at the end of the day, playing fast is good, but if you're making the mistakes that you're making, you know, slow it down a little bit, you know, and be more accurate. Yeah, certainly some of the passing is not that good at times, but because of the accuracy, you need accuracy, so you get to slow the game down sometimes and come back to, you know, just, but then pick up the game as you get better and better. And I think that, you know, that's the biggest thing I see, but they've organised their scrum better. I think their line-out's not too bad, but they've got a few taken off them in the second test. But notwithstanding that, I think they're actually, you know, they won the percentages on nearly every department, but they lost the game.
1: Yeah.
0: So, you know, you win your percentages, doesn't mean to say you're going to win the game. And I think we're going to start taking shots at goal as well.
1: Yeah, okay. You know?
0: The ones that are on possible, we need to start taking them, yeah. And so just, you know, we've got to edge that scoreboard up if they give away penalties, and that's one of the big things. You know, back in our day, we kicked everything, and that's why we got so far ahead on the scoreboard, because a lot of people, you know, they can't help themselves but give away penalties. Yeah.
1: What about the Springboks? I mean, they've been at the top of the world probably since 2019. What makes them so hard to get on top of?
0: I think they actually play with an arrogance that we don't play with, and I don't think our All Blacks are arrogant. I think the South African people are. They're quite arrogant people in the way they talk, you know, and the way they play their rugby. It's tough, and with that arrogance with them, they say you'll never beat us. You'll never beat us. We're too good. We're too good. You know, and we saw in the first test that they weren't as good as what they thought they would be. But the second test, they proved that they are pretty good. And so we've got to be, you know, we actually won the battle of the stats on the weekend, but we didn't win the game. So we've got to turn those stats into points and more points and have the lead on the board when the end of the game's finished.
1: Yeah.
0: But notwithstanding that, you know, the South Africans are there, they're going to be there, and they'll want to win this third one, that's for sure. And so do we. And I think it's going to be a great game, a fantastic game. But I hopefully that our New Zealand boys will be on the button and win this one, and we win the series, basically.
1: Yeah. Your own experience of playing South Africa was restricted. They weren't around in 1987 when you were in your peak at the World Cup. I mean, your experience was part of the Cavaliers. What do you recall most about that tour back in 1986?
0: 86, yeah, it was a tough tour, really tough. You know, they're big men. We know that they're big men. But then when you look at it, we as the All Blacks and as the Cavaliers back then, if you look at them on a pound-for-pound ratio at the forwards, they're only about 1 kilo per man bigger than us, heavier than us. They might be taller. That means they're leaner and taller. But the whole thing is, we're almost the same body weight. So how can you say they're bigger than us? And I think it's the black. The black that we wear makes us look a little smaller than the South Africans. And, you know, they are big men. They are big men. And they're hard to shift, hard to tackle. And so we're just going to be so much more accurate on the skills of the tackling art and taking them to the ground, things like that.
1: Yeah.
0: And fighting for the ball on the ground. We've got to be really clinical at it.
1: I mean, do you look back on that experience in 1986? I mean, how do you look back? Are you comfortable with what you did, or do you have any regrets about the fact that you did it, or is it just...
0: I have no regrets about the tour, because I believe, my personal opinion, that team that went over there, the very next year, all of those players who went to South Africa learned a lot about playing against the South Africans. They learned a lot of footy, how big they were, how tough they were. And this is what we actually had to emulate in 87 for the World Cup. We had to be the biggest team, the fastest team. And I would have to say that we were the fittest team in 87, I believe.

half-time, they start dragging the ass and start slowing the game down. You know, they know all the tricks in the book. And with their coach they've got, you know, he'll use every trick to slow the game down and get them rested and all that sort of stuff. You know, take the penalties, that goal. Take a long time to get through the penalty. Use that time up and have an injury at the same time, so it lengthens that time for the kick. All that sort of stuff. He will do that just to actually...

0: basically that team, that 87 World Cup team, went on for the next 87, 88, 89, and halfway through 90 before they lost a game.
1: Yeah.
0: You know, won the World Cup, and we never lost a game in that period that I was there. So, you know, it was just a great era to play in, and a team that knew what they were doing. We were fit as, and basically we played great running rugby.
1: Yeah. So just finally, I mean, they're calling it the greatest rivalry. I suppose it's a bit of an advertising slogan, but this is a, you know, no ways of getting around it. This is a hell of a Springbok team. They are a great team. The All Blacks, as you say, they're an improving side. Do you still get a big kick out of watching these games, Buck, as much as you ever have?
0: Well, I watch them when I can. You know, I didn't watch Saturday's game because I was actually down the line at my sister's place. And she doesn't have Sky, you know, all those sort of things. And but basically, I didn't watch it, so I've actually tried to pick up as much on TV as I could over the last few days. And you know, so the thing is, I do still get a kick out of it because I watch, you know, what they're doing and what they're trying to do, and you know, looking at it as a coach as well, but then looking at it as a player and a captain. And I think they're doing quite well. And so the thing is, we just need to have a little bit of luck on our side, the bounce of the ball going our way, and we can turn the table on them quite easily. I think we've got the team to do it. They play the game, the right game, and we know that the South Africans are pretty tired by the time they get to half time, and then they inject all their players really well in the second half. So we're just going to be a lot smarter in the way we play, and you know, not give away too many penalties, all those sorts of things. And when you're playing at that speed that they're playing at, the chances are they're going to make mistakes. Yeah. No. I really enjoy it. I still enjoy watching them play. And I think the Africans, yeah, they are good. They are good. And they you know, they look big on the field. And I think that we can handle their size quite easily. And we've just got to get our big boys running at them and smashing them over as well.
1: Yeah.
0: A lot. Yeah.
1: All right, Buck, it's always great to talk to you. Thank you, firstly, for your recollections and for your thoughts on what's going on now, but especially that important messaging regarding men's health that you gave us early on for Blue September.
0: Not a problem.
1: Yeah, ka kite,
0: eho.
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2: 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They are tactically minded, equipped with composure, relentlessly loyal to their team. They might be unaware they can apply these instincts to a career in policing as well as the game.
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6: Five, four, three, two, one.
7: Tony's top five of everything.
6: And the birds are go.
8: There's no doubt that the emergence of Liam Lawson and the popularity of the Drive to Survive series has seen Formula One at its most popular in New Zealand for quite some time. Did you know that New Zealand has had 10 drivers compete in F1 going back to 1958? 12 times New Zealanders have stood on top of the podium. We've had a world champion. And the second most successful team in F1 history still carries the name of a New Zealander. So, of those flying Kiwis, who are the top five?
6: Five.
8: Okay, choosing the top four was relatively easy. The fifth was a bit tricky. Mike Thackwell was a name that

0: iteration. But in the end, in number five, I've gone with a man from Hamilton named Howden Ganley, a one-time reporter with the Waikato Times. Ganley had the unusual distinction of having served F1 as both a driver and, for a time, as a mechanic. 1971, he raced the first of 45 Grand Prix that he took part in, and at the end of that 71 championship, having picked up a fifth and a fourth along the way, he was actually named Best Newcomer. From there, his career was one of near misses. His best placing was a fourth at the 72 German Grand Prix, and then in 73, weight racing for Williams, he actually appeared to have won the Canadian Grand Prix, but because of some sort of stuff-up over timings or, I think, the pace car, something like that, he ended up relegated to sixth. And then a foot injury ended his career. He stayed in the UK and became a highly rated TV commentator. So in at number five is Howden Ganley.
1: Four.
0: I've got Liam Lawson at fourth. The numbers need a bit of context. In older times, they only gave points down to sixth place. Nowadays, of course, it's down to 10th. Liam has accumulated 93 points, which is the third most by a New Zealand driver in history. Hasn't had a podium, though. All drivers encounter setbacks, we know that. But to bounce back from the rather brutal treatment he received from Red Bull in 2025, to be ninth currently, the best of the drivers outside the big four, and to lead the Racing Bulls team to a best of the rest position at this current point is, well, hopefully a pointer to a long career in the sport. And let's not forget, Liam Lawson hasn't had the piggybacking of some of the more privileged, wealthy backdrop enjoyed by many of his contemporaries. So in it for Liam Lawson.
1: Three.
0: Well, Chris Amon will be remembered by many for the Toyota ads he featured later in his life. In his heyday, he was a brilliant driver, regarded as one of the fastest in F1. He was very much admired as a test driver and seen as one of the greatest drivers never to actually win an F1 race. He did podium 11 times in a 13-year career and was actually the designated lead driver for Ferrari for two championships. He had great success in other forms of racing, winning both Daytona and Le Mans 24-hour races. But despite claiming five poles in F1 and leading for a total of 183 laps over his career, he never did get that F1 win. He was regarded as being incredibly unlucky not to have done that. So much so that fellow driver Mario Andretti once joked that if Chris Amon became an undertaker, people would stop dying. Bruce McLaren. It's incredible to think, isn't it, that the second most successful team in all of F1 still carries the name of this gifted, clever Aucklander. Between 1958 and 1965, he raced for the British team Cooper. He won the US Grand Prix in 1959. At that time, he was the youngest ever F1 winner. But, of course, his enduring legacy comes from the cars he initially built for himself. In 1968, in his McLaren, he won the Belgian Grand Prix to become one of just three drivers alongside Jack Brabham and Dan Gurney to win a world championship race in a car built by himself. The following year, that McLaren team finished third in the championship. In all, four wins, four times he stood on top of the podium, 27 podiums in all before his tragic death in 1970 while testing at Goodwood in England. The company was taken over by one of his business partners, and there are no real links to New Zealand now, just that name. But it's one of the biggest names in sport, or that the sport has ever known. A little fun fact about Bruce McLaren. His great-grandfather was actually, his surname was Howie. He was an Australian. He came to live in New Zealand. He got married, had a family, but then ended up getting into a relationship back in Australia with someone. And in the end, he came back to New Zealand. And I guess because he wanted to conceal his identity, he changed his name from Howie to McLaren. And the reason he changed it to McLaren was that it was because it was the source of his favourite red wine, the McLaren Vale in South Australia. I don't know, guys, the Howie F1 team, it doesn't quite have the same ring as McLaren, does it?
1: One.
0: Yeah, in number one, Denny Holm. And whilst the McLaren name lives on in F1, this is a pretty clear choice for me. He was born in Motueka. Dennis Holm, Well, he's New Zealand's only world driver's champion. He made his debut in 65, just 2 years later, with two wins

0: and consistent podiums across the 11 race program. They raced 11 times back then. He was driving a Brabham, and in that year, 1965, he reached the pinnacle of the sport by becoming the World Drivers Champion. Known as the Bear for an outwardly gruff personality, he was regarded as an incredibly intelligent driver, renowned for his sensitivity to the car and its engine. A result maybe from doing a lot of his early racing in bare feet, would you believe? He teamed up with Bruce McLaren for great success in the Can-Am series in North America. And while he couldn't quite match that success back in F1 to add to his 1967 championship title, he did finish third overall twice. He had a fourth. He was sixth twice and a seventh. It was a brilliant career in F1. He continued to race long after his Formula One career was over. And he died doing what he loved. He was driving at Bathurst. He died from a heart attack. So number one in our top five New Zealand Formula One drivers, Denny Hulme.
1: TJ, as a Sport Nation's resident motorsport nerd, alongside Savannah, of course, who is an extreme nerd, loved that list, by the way. And I think, I don't know, I want to get your opinion on this. One of the biggest what-ifs in New Zealand sporting history in the last two decades is Scott Dixon.
0: Yeah.
1: And I say that because of names that he's raced against and beaten in IndyCar. Juan Pablo Montoya, Jacques Villeneuve, Takuma Sato, Marcus Ericsson, Romain Grosjean, Fernando Alonso, all people that have won or podiumed in Formula One. I feel like if he had been in a

0: it's incredible. I'll have to get Sav's opinion. So you were happy with that five?
1: You nailed it. Liam's definitely in the top four. You're right, though. Perception around points, like it was very hard to score points in the 1950s through to about the mid 2000s, right, when they were only scoring 1 through 6.
0: Down to 6, yeah.
1: So now it's a lot easier to score points.
0: A lot fewer races. Well, more people get points.
1: Yeah.
0: I don't think there's anything about it that's easy.
1: Well, there's 26 races now. Back in the day, the Formula One Championship was 12 weeks old.
0: Yeah.
1: 12 races long. So.
0: It's fascinating. And I know I talked to someone who was a very prominent New Zealand motor racing driver. I won't mention his name yet, but it's something we're going to have on the show coming up. Someone who raced through that era, got a lot of great stories to tell. That's something that's in the pipeline to have on the show, because I know people love talking to people. We love it when we talk to people about things that happened in different eras and that. So that's something coming. I've got some text to read out too. But anyway, that's it. That's this week's top five of everything. Got any thoughts on it? 8833

0: Catch the Box Seat with Brecon Farms, Harness Racing's weekly deep dive with Matt Cross, Greg O'Connor and Brittany Graham. 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
1: Kingman on the outside's gone to the front. It's Kingman and Luke McCarthy for the New Zealand Cup. What a win. Kingman beats Leap to Fame.
0: Insight, opinion and winners. 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
9: 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They are tactically minded, equipped with composure, relentlessly loyal to their team. They might be unaware they can apply these instincts to a career in policing as well as the game.
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2: Good afternoon, New Zealand, and welcome into the Rural Roundup. Happy Friday. It's my favourite day of the week, and not just because it's the weekend tomorrow and I will not get a sleep in with a three-year-old and a five-year-old, but also because it's Bush and Blue today, my favourite time of the week, where we talk all things hunting and fishing. So that will be coming up on the show. But first off, after reading some of the comments on Facebook, I feel like it's a good chance to bring up a bit of a question for you, for all of our listeners. We want to know what you are thinking of the show. Text us 8833 or find us on socials, The Rural Roundup, and flick us a message and let us know what you are thinking of our interviews and our content. We've made some changes since we started. We're focusing more on our minority sports that keep our rural communities going, hunting and fishing. Is this good? Are you enjoying this content, or are we missing the mark and you want us to go back to more on-farm content, talking about, you know, crops to plant or sheep genetics? Unless we hear feedback, we're pretty much running blind. So text us 8833, message us Facebook, Instagram, TikTok, The Rural Roundup. This is a show for the people. It's not about me. No one cares who I am. And I mean that in a really positive way, not like a self-deprecating way. It means we can deliver what you want to hear because it's not about me. And the reason why I'm asking this is because I did read a comment on Facebook that said we were a waste of an hour on Sport Nation three times a week. Ouch. Okay, I know we're not meant to read the comments on Facebook, but it did kind of get to me a little bit. I think people forget that there are people behind these microphones. So text us 8833. Tell us what you think. Tell us what you want to hear, good or bad. We want to know. Coming up on the show today, we are talking target rifle shooting. It's regarded as one of the first organised sporting competitions in the country, one of the oldest sports, or actually the oldest sport. The first national championship was held in 1861. That is so old. We talked to Kerry Williams about the secondary school's champs coming up this weekend. We do our rural news sport roundup and preview brought to you by producer Craig and me, Speeds, and Bush and Blue. Today, we speak to Justin Amore from Just Wild New Zealand. This is a man with an incredible mindset, trained to hunt, hunt to eat, find your hard. It's definitely an interview worth listening to. Listen to the full chat wherever you get your podcast, because this was only a small snippet of that. But right, kicking off the show, meet the need.
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2: Great Nana's Kiwi Gold Pie and Smuggled Beans Spag Bowl. What do they have in common? Well, Meet the Need General Manager Zalara Holden joins us now to tell us more. Zalara, welcome into the show.
3: Thanks for having me, Erin.
2: Now, tell us about these recipe cards.
3: Oh, look, yeah, it's been a great initiative working with the Pomu team. So it's a great way for farmers across the various Pomu farms to really be connected with Meet the Need and the produce that goes out to our families in need. So they had a bit of an internal competition, everyone getting to submit their favourite family recipes, all obviously to do with mince. And yeah, we've got six winners, and across each of the recipes, recipe cards that'll go into our food banks. You've got a little bit more about the farm that it came from and the family chef.
2: I love that idea. That really does provide that connection, doesn't it?
3: Yes, 100%. Yeah, and they had a great, like, it's been great just listening to the stories, seeing the recipes. And the benefit is, like, it's another great way to look at how can you stretch that mince to go that little bit further with pantry basics, stuff that all of us have in the pantry.
2: Yeah, mincing up carrots is a great idea.

0: get to stretch mints, isn't it? We do that all the time, and beans and all that kind of stuff. The prices of mints at the supermarket at the moment, we're looking at, you know, over $20 a kilo for premium, $17 a kilo. It is so high. There will be so many food insecure families across the country who cannot afford these prices.
1: Yeah, unfortunately, that is true. And so for many families, going into a food bank and being able to get fresh meat is a real treat and something they just haven't had in months. So, yeah, we love being able to hear the stories of people enjoying the product and having a good meal with their families being a nice, nutritious, healthy meal.
0: Mm. What are your numbers looking like at the moment in terms of how much meat and milk you have distributed this year?
1: We've distributed over 4.5

0: last year, which has been great. But you know, unfortunately, as much as we have delivered that, the increase is ever rising. So yeah, you know, to think that we need to do more than 1.2 million meals a year is just insane.
1: It is insane. And are you able to supply that demand at the moment, or do you need a hell of a lot more farmers to come on board and donate?
0: We need more help. We service 148 food banks on a monthly basis, but we have over 150 on a wait list. So we're not even getting to that percentage that actually need our help. So yeah, we are asking for everyone just to think about giving a little bit. You know, if it's $5 a week, even it's less than a coffee nowadays. So yeah, there's so much that people can do. Just asking our farmers to think about donating a portion of what they produce.
1: How much does it cost? You know, if I donate $5, how far does that money go?
0: So if you donated $5 a week, for example, it's 387 meals a year. If you're donating $50, it's 74 meals that'll go into families. So that's mince and milk. So a little bit goes a really long way because we have got incredible processes on board supporting us.
1: That is incredible how far that money does go. If we look at what's coming up in the, the farming season as well, we're looking at El Nino, potential droughts right across the country. Farmers will be thinking about destocking early to, you know, avoid that position where there's less feed on the farm. What is your message to farmers across the country?
0: While you're destocking, think about how you can help those families in need. Have a chat to your livestock agents if you were Silverfern Farms or Alliance and donate a portion of those animals, or you can hop onto our website and donate cash as well.
1: Great. And I do want to talk about the Meet the Need calendar as well. What have you got coming up?
0: Yeah, so look, we've got 6 golf days that we are doing across the country in November, which we're really excited about. We had 3 earlier on in the year, and the focus of the golf days is really about a driving change. So making a difference in that local community and raising funds to support the food banks. So the aim is to look at raising, you know, anywhere sort of between 6 to 12 months worth of protein for that region. So if you head across to our website, we've got events in Taranaki, Wairarapa, Northland, Central Plateau, Otago and Canterbury happening that we'd love people to join in and help us make a real difference.
1: Do you have to be good at golf to join in on one of these days?
0: No, it's all about fun. It's and let's be honest, I'm not a golfer, so we will go around, have some fun, and it's just about the camaraderie. Bring along a team, just support a good cause, have a good time. We'll have a couple of auction items as well that people can bid on, so it'll be a fun day out.
1: I love that. Hopefully, I might team up with maybe Rebecca Greaves, one of your. I'm just dropping her in it here, actually, one of your champions, and see if we could do some golf. Actually, maybe I won't, because I think she's pretty good at golf, so I might just scratch that off the list.
0: I can be in a team.
1: yeah. We can maybe just walk around the course and get our steps in, have some fun. I do just want to ask one last question there, Zalara. Obviously, you know, you are the general manager of this charity. It must be really, really tough for you personally to, you know, see the

0: is extremely heartwarming. It is really sad. Mm. I want to be able to do more. We want to do more. I don't want to have to turn people away. It's the hardest thing to do, is to say no when you know there is a genuine need for it. So yeah, it is a tough role. Charities are definitely not for the faint-hearted, but we do the best that we can. So yeah, we appreciate all the incredible support that we have from our sponsors, our farmers, and. Yeah, an incredible journalist to help us tell our story like you. So thank you.
1: Well, you are a little bit biased there considering I have worked for you and meet the need as well.
0: Hey, I am a little bit biased, but hey, that's okay.
1: Hey, Zalara, thank you so much for your time. I really appreciate it. And if you are listening and have a spare $5, go to meettheneed.org.nz to donate. As you just heard, even $50 can provide 74 meals. 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

0: Interschools match for target shooting kicks off this weekend. So we've got the legend, Kerry Williams, on the line to tell us more. He's a member of Target Shooting New Zealand Executive and also a coach at Fielding High. Kerry, welcome into the Rural Roundup.
1: Thanks very much.
0: First of all, tell us a little bit about the Interschools match happening this weekend. How does that work with, you know, kids and shooting and rifles and two islands and all the logistics of it?
1: Yeah, well, logistically, it's a very big task, especially for, obviously, parents and coaches involved. Obviously, it's not a professional sport in New Zealand, so it's very clearly all volunteer work. Basically, so the Interschools match, for the first time this year, we're holding it in two venues. Previously, it's generally just been in one and alternated between North and South Island. But obviously, times are getting hard, both logistically, time-wise, for parents, cost-wise, and everything else. So we made the decision to go two locations this time, one in the north, one in the south. So North Island this year has been held Whanganui, and South Island's in Christchurch. So, and it's seen, it's doubled our numbers, which was really, really good to see. Obviously, being the parent of two shooters as well, and a coach with various young ones, juniors. The growth of the sport, it is paramount. It is with all the, I guess, stigmatism around firearms as of late. It is important that we, that everyone does understand it is a very safe, controlled environment. Yeah, so it's been held in two venues. So it's teams of three students, three shooters for each team from around the schools. Each student will shoot three cards with a possible out of 300. To get your team score out of 900, and that will obviously determine the top school. It's going to be quite fierce this year, I think, because, as I say, we've doubled our numbers. We've gone from sort of a 16 to 17 competition when it was held at one venue, where this year we've got 17 teams in the south and 17 in the north. So it's been really good growth. And then from there, depending on scores, they have the opportunity to represent secondary schools further with either the making a North Island team or going on from there, possibly even the New Zealand schools team, to do a postal match on the Sunday morning against Great Britain.
0: Wow, that's a incredible opportunities, isn't it? And it's a really interesting sport, particularly for high school students, isn't it? It's a team sport. You've got to be accurate, you've got to be technical, and you've got to work together. What kind of skills do, you know, kids come out of competitions like this with? And, I mean, you're a coach and also the father of two daughters who compete as well.
1: One daughter, one boy.
0: Sorry.
1: You're fine. So I've seen both of it. It is a team sport in this scenario, but typically it is, dare I say it, it is quite a selfish sport. I mean, most competitions you are competing as an individual for the majority of it, but team dynamics are very good. I guess skills-wise, as a whole, life skills-wise, I mean, you gain, it's a very focused and very disciplined sport. You've got key basics with the sport, and then after that, it very much comes down to, obviously, a drive to succeed, but also the fact to keep calm. I mean, if your pulse gets erratic, breathing gets erratic, anything like that, it is going to affect your score at the other end, holding that rifle still on a very small target.
0: Can you tell us about target shooting in New Zealand? You know, how popular is it? How many people compete and what the kind of vibes are like?
1: As a whole, it's like, it's a really, really cool, supportive community. Like, you'll go to different competitions, and if someone's having an issue with something, there's generally someone else there that's perhaps been through that and will always be helpful and offer advice, you know, to try and combat, you know, how did they fix it? So it is a very supportive, as much as I said it is quite a selfish sport, it's in competition it is, but at the same token, the whole community, they're all there to sort of support and help each other. I mean, we're very, very fortunate locally, especially Lower North Island, we've got a lot of very, very experienced shooters, and so do the South. Shooting wise, we have seen a decline in numbers over the past few years. Whether that's, I mean, there's probably a lot of factors involved with that. You know, juniors moving to university, moving to overseas, financial

0: constraints, perhaps. I guess there's a whole lot of factors, but we are working, and I mean, events like this, especially for the young ones, are really paramount for us to increase the exposure of the sport and just let everyone know, hey, look, you know, it is a very safe, very controlled sport. It is very disciplined. Obviously, over recent years, we've come under a lot more procedures we have to follow. So, but it is very good. Competition, I mean, especially North Island, there's competitions throughout the season just about every weekend. And you can generally see anywhere from sort of 60 to 80 shooters at any given time in a shooting hall. And yeah, it can be a full day, usually a Friday night and a full day Saturday, getting through them all in various grades.
1: It sounds like

0: rifles are used or guns are used and how big are the targets and the meters and all that kind of stuff.
1: The discipline this weekend is indoor ranges. Both ranges are shot this week at 25 yards. The targets are roughly only 2 inches round and they go down right down to a five ring, scoring ring. It's an outward gauging competition. Basically what that means is if your bullet's touching or cutting one of the scoring lines, you're going to get the lower value. So it is quite important to be quite precise. You know, to get a 10, you're aiming it, I think it's something about 12, 13 millimetres wide, and you have to get it completely within that ring in order to score that 10. It's all open sight, so you've got no magnification or the likes, crosshairs or anything like that, so it's all open aperture sighting. You know, apart from that, obviously we're in the indoor season. When you go outdoor season, you know, we move to a 50-metre range outdoors. And there's also scope that's sort of taking off a little bit more in New Zealand at the moment is 10-metre air rifle is another discipline that we offer, which is a standing discipline.
0: Oh, wow. So there's plenty on offer, for everyone, no matter what age or, ability you have.
1: Yes, there is. And another really cool thing that I really like about the sport, when you get to international level, we're talking Olympics and all that, there is a segregation. For the whole, and most times in most competitions, men and women aren't actually separated. They are competing shoulder to shoulder. The only separation is you're graded at the end of each season to determine what grade you're in, and that's based off an average score, which means like shooters are sort of graded together to make competition a bit fairer. But apart from that, you know, the men and women, they all compete shoulder to shoulder and there's no difference between them.
0: So equal opportunities for everyone. What would you say to anyone who is thinking about getting into a sport like yours, or how could somebody start, target shooting if they were interested and didn't have, the means or the opportunity to do so?
1: The best option is I guess, email the TSNZ office, Target Shooting New Zealand office, or visit their website, and there is scope on there where you can get in touch with local associations and again further clubs within that association. 99% of clubs around the country have a lot of club equipment that shooters can use for new shooters. I belong to a small local club in Fielding, obviously, Colleton, and we get scout groups wanting to come out and they'll come and have a go. We do school groups, obviously Fielding High School shoot out of the Colleton range. Yeah, and there's club rifles available. Obviously, there is a fee involved because you've got to pay for ammunition and all that. But 9 times out of 10, there's always going to be equipment, coaching, support available for them to get into that sport. And from there, depending on how far you want to take it, there's plenty of scope to take it further.
0: Oh, amazing. I love to see that and love to hear it. We are big fans of, all of our minority sports and rural sports across the country. So it's amazing to see what you are doing there. And we're dead keen to get you on the show again, Kerry. Thank you so much for your time.
1: No problem at all. Thanks for having me.
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3: 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We are looking for someone analysing the defensive line, predicting the referee's call, holding their nerve when the game is on the line. They are tactically minded, equipped with composure, relentlessly loyal to their team. They might be unaware they can apply these instincts to a career in policing as well as the game.
4: 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New Zealand Police is recruiting now. 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
2: The NRL finals are almost here. Every week there's more on the line. Join Sam Ackerman for the finals countdown as he breaks down all the big moments, talking points, performances and results from the NRL finals. Who's handling the pressure? Who's making a run at the title? And whose season is about to come to an end? The finals countdown with Sam Ackerman every Wednesday from 6 p.m. right here on Sport Nation. You're listening to the best of the Rural Roundup on Sport Nation. The Rural News, brought to you by Massey Ferguson. Don't stop, keep moving. Put a new Massey Ferguson to work now with no repayments until April 2027.
1: An Australian company has acquired rights to develop solar farms across the North Canterbury Scargill district. Overseas Investment Office data shows Scargill may be next in line for large-scale solar farm conversion. Consent was granted in August for over 1,500 hectares of farmland to be leased by Australian-owned NZ Clean Energy Investments to establish solar panels and a battery installation. Nationally, the scope for large-scale solar installations remains significant, with about 10,000 hectares of land consented for conversion. A hunting app that predicts game animals' movements has launched in the US. Wild Vision, an app developed by New Zealander Oscar Goodman, To help hunters predict plausible locations of animals based on animal behaviour and weather,

0: is now available in the massive US market. Goodman said he started working on the app because he was having trouble finding hunting spots. When guiding US hunters, they told him they need such an app back home. The app was developed from his own proprietary algorithms that create predictions, along with public and government sources, excluding the use of personal data. The app can be used in New Zealand, Australia, and the Western US. Young Growers Wellington held a breakfast at Parliament yesterday to celebrate the United Nations Year of the Woman Farmer, casting a well-earned light on the critical role women play in sustainable food systems here and globally. The UN initiative aims to continue the conversation around the still present gap in gender, wage, and land productivity gaps in global agri-food systems, highlighting how empowering women boosts economic growth and food security. Minister for Women Nicola Gregg said women are shaping the future of sustainable food production, but more work needs to be done to ensure women's contribution is recognised and valued. And your weather for today: Northland, Auckland, Coromandel and Bay of Plenty, isolated showers, widespread this afternoon and possibly heavy. Gisborne to Wairarapa, increasing high cloud, a few showers in Wairarapa this morning and elsewhere in the afternoon or evening. Waikato to Horowhenua Kapiti Coast, including the central high country, few showers, becoming widespread and heavier this morning, clearing afternoon. Wellington, Nelson, Marlborough and also Canterbury, rain with some heavy falls, fine by afternoon. Otago and Southland, scattered rain, some heavy with possible thunderstorms and hail. Snow to about 800 metres in central Otago for a time. Buller to Fiordland, rain or showers, heavy at times with possible thunderstorms and hail, easing this evening. And Chatham Islands, fog clearing this morning, then mainly fine, few showers in the afternoon. And that is your Rural Roundup news and weather for today.
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2: Right now into our rural sport news. The Royal Adelaide Show starts tomorrow, featuring heaps of Kiwi timber sport legends competing and hoping to take those respective titles home. The Women's Axe Ferns, a team of nine, will compete in a three-test series against the Australian women's team. There's also an under-21 team and the men's veterans. So go forth and conquer our wood choppers and axe women and men, I reckon. The World Stone Skimming Championships are taking place this weekend in Easdale Island in Scotland. Our New Zealand reps, Abby McDonald, will be representing our women, and Jay Reeve, renowned radio host, will be competing in the Open. They were chosen to represent New Zealand after our first ever Stone Skimming Championship was held earlier this year. It would be nice if I could spit that one out. At Hawea Station, Abby threw a whopping 72 metres in one of her throws. Jay was at 51 metres. And if we look at the what they're throwing at the World Championships at Easdale Island last year, 177 metres in the Open. Insane. Can you imagine skimming a stone for 177 metres? I don't even think I could see it go that far, to be honest. And the adult female who took out that crown was 48 metres. So Abby could have a real chance at that title if she threw 72 metres in our New Zealand competition. Right, and the last news, sport news on the agenda, preview. What is it called? I don't know. The seven New Zealand combinations will line up this week. Craig's having an absolute fit in that booth there because I'm stumbling my way through it. Happy Friday. Seven New Zealand combinations will line up this week at the Defender Burley Horse Trials in the UK, one of six of the highest ranked eventing competitions in the world. World number one Tim Price and wife Janelle Price, an Olympian, and world number six are considered to be among the top contenders for that crown, alongside fellow Kiwi Caroline Powell. She's a former Burley winner and Olympian herself. Jessie Campbell, Clark Johnston and Taylor Mason. Now, this is the same comp where Andrew Nicholson and Sir Mark Todd have both won it five times each. And Her Royal Highness Princess Anne will present the prizes to the winners on Super Sunday. So it's going to be a big weekend of sport. Craig, more rugby.
0: Yes, into round six of the NPC. It was off and running last night, actually. Auckland playing

0: Taranaki at Stadium Taranaki, with the Bulls taking it 28-12. The unbeaten Magpies play third place Otago tonight in Napier, and what will be an intriguing match to gauge where these teams might sit at the end of the round robin play. And Saturday, Bay of Plenty are playing Manawatu and Tauranga. Tasman take on a still winless Wellington Lions in the Battle of the Strait at Lansdowne Park in Marlborough, and the Mooloos play the Cantabs at home in Hamilton. Then on Sunday, with what will no doubt be a real ding-dong battle between the counties Manukau and Southland and Pukie, and things wrap up in North Harbour, where they'll be playing Ranfurly Shieldholders Northland on the shore. The Heartland Championship, round four tomorrow. Your games will be Horowhenua Kapiti playing Whanganui and Levin, top of the table. South Canterbury play third place King Country and Te Kuiti. Current Meads Cup holders Mid-Canterbury take on Buller and Ashburton. Poverty Bay play at home in Gisborne against North Otago. Thames Valley are up against Waitara Upper Bush, and the West Coast are playing Ngāti Porou. East Coast on the other coast in Greymouth. And then finally, the Wharepama Cup, which started last weekend into round two. Tomorrow, Bay of Plenty Volcanics are playing Canterbury in Tauranga. Wellington Pride take on North Harbour Hibiscus. The Northland Women play the Otago Spirit in Ahipara. Tasman play Hawke's Bay Tui at Lansdowne Park. Waikato play the Auckland Storm at Stadium Waikato. And then it's all rounded off on Sunday with the counties Manukau playing the Manawatu Cyclones in Pukekohe.
1: Thank you very much for that, Craig. It's going to be a big weekend of sports all around. Lucky we are a Sport Nation station. Craig, actually, on listening to that weather, which I forgot to bring up, it was very cold in Wairu this morning, 4 degrees, and my three-year-old wore shorts and a T-shirt to kindy, and I couldn't get any more clothes on him.
0: I feel like the men in your life, that's their uniform, shorts and a T-shirt, no matter what.
1: Mm.
0: To the bitter end.
1: I even bought them new rain jackets, like new Mountain Warehouse rain wind jackets, expensive ones, and I got them in a nice pattern that they would like, which is, you know, an army pattern. Won't wear them.
0: Oh, goodness. Still got the tags on them?
1: No, because I took their tags off and I put their name on them in Vivid. Yeah.
0: Oh, man.
1: Yeah, a real cock up on my behalf. But hey, happy Friday. Right, coming up on the show, we are talking hunting and fishing with Justin Amore from Just Wild NZ. And this is an incredible chat worth listening to. Great mindset on that man. He really improved my day yesterday when we had this conversation. 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
6: It's my favourite time of the week. We're heading outdoors with Bush and Blue, talking all things hunting and fishing. And today's guest is Justin Amore, a solo hunter, survivalist, filmmaker, YouTuber. You'd probably know him from his amazing community that he's built, Just Wild New Zealand, also known for Murphs. Justin, welcome into the show.
7: Thanks so much for the invitation and the opportunity.
6: You've gone some absolutely mind-boggling, crazy adventures, and you often are sort of pushing your own sort of physical limits. Can you tell us about, you know, your ethos and your values?
7: It's a hunting show, but it's more towards the adventure and the mindset and the superhero within, because we all have that superhero in us, but you just got to earn that, because no one's going to hand that superhero to you. So the hunting is more like a vehicle to the adventure. Most of my stuff is solo, and I'm out there for sort of 2-3 weeks by myself, very limited gear, and the ethos of it is just trying to find the best version of myself, not just for myself, but to show up for my wife, for my kids, for everyone around me. And the solo thing, to be honest, is just so I'm not relying on anybody else. I can just, when that weather window comes, boom, I'm gone. So I'm always training. My mission statement is that I train to hunt to eat. So that's my life. It's just a way of life that I'm always just ready to go when that weather window comes.
6: Because you do a lot of training, you know, physical training, and part of that is your Murphs as well. Can you tell us about that?
7: Murphs, it's a challenge. It's a big thing in the States and CrossFit. It's an exercise that's worldwide hated, and it's normally done sort of once a year around Memorial Day. It consists of a 20-pound vest, 10-kilo vest, 1 mile run, 100 pull-ups, 200 push-ups, 300 squats, and then finish with another mile run. So I'm doing 1,200 of those in 1,200 days, and today was 844. So the times that I'm in the mountains, I'm not doing them in the mountains. When I come out, so if I've been away for 3 weeks, that's 21 Murphs I've got to double up to catch up.
6: That's insane.
7: Well, the idea, because I do post my daily Murphs, it's more my mindset of what I've learnt that day from Murph. And it's not about this is what you need to do, find the blah, blah, blah. It's just about my journey. And the community, the Just Wild NZ community, is just, wow, what a community. It's just the people that show up, and there'll just be little bits and pieces that I might say or a DM might come my way.

0: that will just really cement an extra feather in the cap for the day, for the life. And it's just about like that 1% better or 0.5% better every single day. As cliche as it is, it's the way to live. Because I don't want to waste a goddamn day at all. There's no way I want to sit on my hands. I want to make today just that little bit better just for tomorrow. And tomorrow, when tomorrow comes, what a gift. What a gift to do it again.
1: What a beautiful outlook to have, you know, is to challenge yourself like that and push yourself to those physical limits. I do want to talk about some of the adventures that you've been on. It's kind of that self-reliance and pushing yourself to those physical limits. Camping on Mitre Peak without taking any food. Walking the Wellington coastline without taking any water. Can you talk us through kind of why challenging yourself to those extremes is good for you and what it kind of gives you?
0: If I don't train for it in a controllable situation, when those situations occur, when it's not a training, then I'm not prepared for it. So I guess I'm constantly training it, always trying to push that mindset. It's funny, that one around the South Coast, I actually put myself in dehydration a couple of days before I went and did that episode because I really wanted to sense and feel what it was like to be dehydrated. Did the whole episode, and because I was so dehydrated, I was so monotone, so

0: it just sucked. And then when I go out, I carry very little food as well. And it is quite amazing when you are ridiculous. I train not to eat and not to drink water as much as possible to try and find those safety zones. But when I am out there for 2 or 3 weeks, I might have 4 or 5 days worth of food, maybe a backup packet of rice or something like that. But when I need that meat to sustain the rest of the trip, it is insane. You go from a hunter to an absolute, like a predator. Like you, I need that meat. And it's just, it's so different. It's so primal. I'm not saying that I recommend to go do that, but when you need it, it is amazing. There's something in us, that's for sure.
1: Yeah, I've had Brando Yelovich on the show before, Wild Boy New Zealand, and he's talked to us about that different mentality between hunting to eat or, you know, fill the freezer and hunting to survive. What's your take on that?
0: The only thing that's going to kill us in the bush in New Zealand is gravity and bad decisions, crossing those rivers when you don't need to, that sort of get home itis, as opposed to just, it sucks when people, you've got deadlines and you're not going to meet, but make them worry overnight if you can, and don't cross that river if you don't have to. So when it comes to actual food, you can last weeks without food, to be honest, as long as you've got that water. It's something that you definitely can't jump into with the survival idea, especially when it comes to eating and drinking, finding water. It's just something you've got to train into. You just got to constantly open up those doors, just sort of push the boundaries a little bit, open up that next door, dip your toes in there, then go back into what feels safe, and then the next few trips you can just keep pushing out further and further and further, because we all make mistakes, that's for sure. Jesus.
1: What's been one of your biggest mistakes that you've made out there?
0: There's been a few times I've almost died, and it's generally from poor decisions. I fell off in Fiordland. I fell off the tops once, did a full rotation. And I just remember while I was doing full rotation, it was crazy because I was insanely calm, knew exactly where I was in the rotation, completely in the air, and knew I just had one grab of a tussock. I just one shot at it before I probably got too much speed up. And I just remember thinking, man, if I survive this fall, it's going to hurt like a bugger. And all that was just cutting off 2 minutes, 5 minutes, you know, from a ridge where I'm just so used to just digging in my toes and just knowing, like, I've done it 1,000 times, hundreds of thousands of times. So just relying on everything, every grip on my foot, my boot placement, my hand grips, everything. But yeah, generally it's just that lapse in judgment.
1: And what have those moments taught you?
0: Oh man, just to slow it down.
1: The hunting community in New Zealand is very, very mixed, isn't it? You've got recreational hunters, you've got professional hunters, you've got a lot of people who do, you know, the YouTube and hunting full time, which I think is really cool. What do you sort of think about the whole hunting scene in New Zealand?
0: I think we need to celebrate each other no matter what we do. Who gives a shit if it's a bow or a rifle or, you know, it's just celebrate everybody and what your hard might be. What you think is a bit of a hard grind could be someone else's Everest, and we've all started at the beginning. We all have to make sure that we do represent the hunting community correctly. Mate, I can't actually shoot anything if I can't eat it.
1: Yeah.
0: So, which is silly, because like with the possums and that, you know, I should try and do my part and try and clean house with possums, but if I can't eat them, I just find it just for me to take the life of an animal. I've always tried to soften it for years by saying I'm harvesting meat. I'm killing shit. I'm killing it to eat it. And sometimes I feel like I can be a bit woo-woo sometimes, but it's everything deserves to be where it is. And who am I to say, you know, without utilising that meat?
1: You're a very interesting person with an interesting background. So, I mean, you were an outdoors kind of hunting teacher, a qualified chef. What else have you done?

0: with your life? Because that's already a very varied background.
1: I've done a lot, but when it comes to life, I never want the past, and I hope this for most as well, I never want to think the glory days were behind me. They're always in front of me, and I celebrate my life. I love the age I'm at. I've just turned 54. I never say I'm 54 years old. I'm level 54, and when I hit level 55, holy shit, I've got a whole year of what I've already learned within that year just to make that next year better. So when what I've done, cool. What I'm about to do, even cooler. You don't need to grind it out and hunt. You don't need to climb a big mountain. You don't need to do thousands of miles. It's just find your heart, and discipline will outplay motivation, because motivation dies when that discipline comes through. So find your heart. Don't worry about the results. Just step one, get those shoes on. Respect the shoes. When you turn up, your shoes are ready for you. Worry about step two after that. That's
0: amazing. Find your heart. We can all take something away from this conversation, Justin. Your positivity and mindset is very infectious. Thank you so much for your time. That is Justin Amore, solo hunter, survivalist, filmmaker from Just Wild NZ. Built a wonderful community. Go find him on socials. You'll love it if you've listened to this chat and loved that too. Justin, you're an absolute legend, and I can't wait to have another yarn with you.
1: Thanks so much, Speedy.
2: Rural Roundup with Aaron Speedy.
0: Right, and that rounds up the Rural Roundup for today. Oh, that was a good one from me. Thank you to our wonderful guests, Zalara Holden, Kerry Williams, and Justin Amore. Don't forget to go to wherever you get your podcast, wherever you listen to your podcast, to listen to the full chat with Justin Amore. What a brilliant, brilliant mindset on that man. Definitely something we can all take away and learn from that chat. And also, just to put his Murph's challenge into context, as he said, he's over the 800 day mark now, which is equivalent to 61 marathons, 80,000 pull-ups, 100

You have a wonderful day, a really, really, really good day. And tell us what you want to hear as well, because we really do care and we want people to listen and we want people to enjoy listening. And that is us for today. Job done. Take it easy. Have a wonderful weekend and we will talk to you on Monday.

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1: Tony Johnson. Let's talk about the environment they're going to be in, Soweto. Is it part of Greater Johannesburg or is it its own borough in its own right?
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1: Ah.
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5: You're a very good morning, everyone. 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

he talked to him about weather conditions, because there is a little bit of rain about, and also his two winning drives at Addington on Friday night and what he thinks might be his best drives today. So Ricky May first up. John Morrison was a bit crook on Friday. He didn't make it to Addington Raceway, but he's bounced back. He'll join us in the Southern Man segment to talk to us about his chances today, also at Methven. Bob Budd will wrap up. Pretty good night at Addington Raceway for him. A couple of winning drives also, but more importantly, in the Avon City Ford New Brighton Cup, his star pacer, the Lazarus Effect, was winning again. So now an Allied Security Morris Holmes Vase and an Avon City Ford New Brighton Cup. Great way to start this part of the season anyway for him. And he's got a runner, interesting runner at Methven today. We'll catch up with Zachary Butcher, have a chat to him about his return to the sulky on Friday night at Alexandra Park, where he was winning and he won two races too, including the feature pace with Jeremiah. And Nigel Armstrong will join us out of Methven, and we'll have a chat to him about all things Unhinged, his stable of horses that are going so well, and also what Methven might bring us today too. Overnight, Australia with Garrards. Go to horseandhound.com.au. I Got Chills was winning for the Jason Grinson camp. He also trains Captain's Knock, who went 148.8 and was winning his 30th

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1: So a stunning performance by the four-year-old Help Me, driven by Ricky May for trainer Warren Stapleton, who owns alongside his son Dean. Ricky's joined us on the line. Very good morning to you, Rick.
2: Yeah, good morning, Greg.
1: Yeah, thanks so much for your time. We'll just start with Help Me. That was a stunning performance. You don't often see that at Addington Raceway in any race. A horse come from so far back, pick up a hot favourite in Request. This might be a horse of the future.
2: Yeah, no, he's definitely come a long way. You know, his gait wasn't real good. It's taken him a long time to get it going properly, I guess. He always felt like he was, even at some of, you know, when he was getting placed, he was sort of felt like you couldn't let him go, but he certainly got a lot solider, and I didn't think 2,000 metres was really up his alley, but there you go.
1: Yep, he certainly powered home, picked up a handy one in Request. He is out of Hazel Ellis, so he's actually got a bit of breeding about him as well, and I guess just the sheer size of him and the fact that his gait isn't perfect, the next campaign might even be even better than this.
2: Yeah, no, you know, he was pretty impressive the other night, really. They still run home after fun in about 29, and so he must have run a pretty good quarter, which is good for a trotter.
1: Yep,
2: but,
1: absolutely.
2: I think if he keeps improving the way he is, he certainly, you know, going to get better. So let's looking for better things.
1: Yeah, absolutely. You also drove on Sonio, who you drove as a two-year-old from memory, and it went back-to-back for Cran and Chrissy Dalgetty. He's a big raw horse, and a lot of these Captain Crunches, it seems to be the better they, or the more time you give them, the better they are.
2: Yeah, no, definitely right. I think they really not, you know, two-year-olds, but they seem to get better as three-year-olds and onwards, and, you know, there's a few of them starting to come to it at the moment.
1: Yeah, 2:22 they went in that race, so it was a very good time. Beat an excellent field. Again, he should be in for a pretty good campaign.
2: Yeah, no, he's more a stronger horse than a speed horse. I drove him as a two-year-old, and he's sort of the same, so he's definitely developed a lot more, and, you know, I think he'd be a great stay, especially over a bit of distance.
1: And that was in the Ian Dobson Memorial. You had a great association with Dobby, of course, Mainland Banner winning the cup.
2: Yeah, no, that's true. So it was a good race to win.
1: Yep, definitely was. All right, let's get on to your beloved Methven Club at the Mount Harding today. And then all importantly, Ricky, what are we looking at weather-wise?
2: Well, believe it or not, we've had a few spots of rain. Like, we've hardly had anything at the moment. But, the weather forecast doesn't look bright, but the track will be perfect for a while anyway, unless it rains hard, but we wouldn't have had a mill of rain at the moment.
1: All right, so you're the best man to ask about the Methven area and where the rain comes from. You are thinking that there will be some rain probably by about lunchtime and beyond?
2: Well, it's sort of looking like that, the way the weather forecast is, but if it stayed like this, it wouldn't be too bad at all. The track would hold up pretty good to this sort of rain, but whether it's going to get harder later on, I don't know. But it's certainly come in slow, so that's probably a bad sign.
1: Hey, Rick, you were telling me earlier in the week about the track and how pleased you guys are and some of the work that's gone on at the Methven Club. You've got a huge group of volunteers there that just love the place, don't they?
2: Yeah, no, we're starting to get a few younger ones here, so with Sarah Riley and Johnny Morrison and that, so, you know, it's good to have them on board, and they're every working bee, so it's, upwards and onwards, hopefully.
1: You guys have done a lot of things there at the Methven Club. Obviously, there's the hot pools there, there's obviously been some sale of some land as well, but are things in pretty good spirits there for the club?
2: Oh, definitely, yeah. Well, I mean, if the sale of the sections and that was certainly put us up there, and we've, you know, put all new boxing, horse boxes and that. It looks really good, and starting on a new venue at the moment. So it's supposed to be finished in February, so it'll certainly be a lot better when everything's done.
1: Well, the Methven Club certainly always forward-thinking and...

0: congratulations on the way it's looked, even just off the videos of Nigel Armstrong's. It looks fantastic. So you're in for a cracking spring and summer. Let's get into some of your drives today, Rick. Speaking of the locals, Michael Heenan's won your drive for in race number two. Georgia Trouble is this one's name. What sort of each-way prospect? Off the unruly's never easy anywhere. And this mare, well, she's showing glimpses of form. What are you expecting from her today?
1: Yeah, she went okay at Ashburton. Probably thought she could have finished a wee bit closer, but we're hoping she goes a wee bit better on the grass. And like you said, unruly's always hard, especially on Methven.
0: Yep, it sure is. And you've got that in race number four as well for Bruce Hutton and Regal Spirit.
1: Yeah, first two drives, first two unruly's. Yeah, don't know too much about them, but he'd have to put his best foot forward, that's for sure.
0: All right, pretty poignant race, the Terry May Memorial. It is race number five. Your first horse at the track that you've trained to run at Methven and Blue Diamond. Your dad obviously had a big part to play in this one, also by Captain Crunch. What are expectations today? What would you hope? It's obviously sentimentally an important race for you, Rick, but for the punters out there, what are you expecting from Blue Diamond today?
1: Well, just a shame, yeah. Draw the second row over 1,700 metres, but we were disappointed with him. His last start at Oamaru, but at any rate, he was a bit off colour the next few days, so we had an excuse, and he seems to be working pretty good, and don't think the grass will worry him, but depending on how wet the track, I wouldn't know what he'd be like on a wet track, but we have got a grass track at home, so he's worked on that a fair bit, so... You know, I think he'll go good, but just what sort of run you get will be the biggest thing.
0: Yep, well, you're the right man to find that sort of run. $7 into $4.80, Rick, so there's a few following you in there.
1: Yeah, geez.
0: Hopefully you can do it justice.
1: Yeah, hopefully. Yeah. Oh, well, it's be a nice race to win, and some of the family are going to be here, so, yeah, it would be great.
0: Yeah, it would be very cool. All right, moving on to the next one, another one for Warren Stapleton, Carrera Bandito, pretty consistent type, well in the market at around $3.80.
1: Yeah, no, he's been going really honest races. You know, the whole field is sort of a bit the same. I don't think there's no stars amongst them. So, you know, he's certainly right in the first three or four again, like he has been.
0: All right, Mickey's Courage gets into a race I thought could be pretty competitive in, race number seven. If we go back to the Kura meeting at Oamaru, that was an excellent run behind Tua Lipa. Tua Lipa's subsequently won again. So, off the 10 metres, what sort of chance today?
1: He's actually racing better in his form, to be fair. I don't know how he actually goes on the grass.
0: He's had seven starts, you know, Rick, for four placings.
1: Has he?
0: There you go.
1: So he's thereabouts, isn't he? Yeah.
0: Yep.
1: I mean, he has been racing really well. I certainly wouldn't count him out. I think he's a really good stayer. He just keeps going at the same speed. So, I mean, it is a race he can win. There's no doubt about that.
0: Yep. Well, he's at $8. So he looks nice on the each way. 8 and 270 if you're playing multis. Wouldn't be a bad way to put him in top three, top four. And Leicester's probably in that same category, Rick. You're driving race at number nine, just keeps on going, good races without starring. It's placed a couple of times at this track, has won on a wet grass track if it does in fact turn out that way. So you can't count Leicester out of race nine again for Warren Stapleton.
1: No, that's right. He's sort of been he's sort of getting into race fitness now, so he's had a couple of runs, so he should be a lot fitter at any rate. And, I haven't driven him on a wet track or anything, but, on the fitness side, I think he'd be right there. But it's a pretty even field there, and I think, as the runner gets the run, will be the one that'll win it.
0: All right, Kairaki Spur looks a great drive. What about Warren Stapleton? He's got more horses in work these days than Limini's just about ever had, although, of course, he's got Dean alongside him. But, they're stepping out a few runners, aren't they?
1: Absolutely. The team's going really well, and they're all sort of being broken down horses. Something's been wrong with every one of them, and done a great job to get them back to the races, and most of them are really sound, to be fair. So, Paraki Spurs one of them, and I think probably the best driver of the day, to be fair.
0: Yep, $2.90 holds a nomination for the Dominion. That'd be something, wouldn't it, Rick? Bring back a few memories of Highwood and Cedar Fella stepping

0: out in that race if you were on Kyrakey Spur.
1: Yeah, help me might get there before him.
0: Yeah, might be a nice two-pronged attack for Warren and Dean. What about Radioactive Jaffa in the last? He's getting a little bit longer in the tooth these days, but Russell Kennedy's just a terrific bloke. And what's he won? 5 races, 75,000. He's back at the races. He's been a pretty cool horse, hasn't he?
1: Oh, definitely, yeah. I honestly don't know too much about him. It's obviously his first run back, but he just loves the grass tracks. And I know he hadn't got a very good draw or anything, but he'll probably need to run today, to be fair. But I'm sure he'll be running on at the finish.
0: Rick, is your best drive Kyrakey Spur in race 10? It sounds like it.
1: Yeah, well, he won here at Methven. I've driven on the grass. He goes pretty good on the grass. He won at Timaru as well on the grass, so I think it probably is my best drive today, yeah.
0: Yep, and he won there, of course, on Cup Day, which, from memory, the track ended up being quite heavy about when he raced too. So, that might not be an issue if it is like that. Hey, Rick, really appreciate you coming on the show. Wish you and the club all the very best today. Hopefully that blasted rain does stay away and you get the best part of the day without it anyway. But congrats on your night at Addington. Never gets old driving doubles there, does it?
1: No, that's for sure. No, it helps if you got the horses, though, doesn't it? Just prove it, and helped me run a lot. Was pretty amazing, really. Yeah.
0: Yep, sure was. Good on you, Rick. I'll let you crack on with your day, mate. All the very best.
1: Thank you very much, Greg. See ya.
0: Great stuff. There he is, Ricky May, former president of the Methven Club. Terrific bloke. Obviously, an amazing horseman, has driven over 3,300 of winners now. So, he's a stunning horseman, terrific bloke, and he'll get some money there today in Kyrakey Spur. Sounds like it's the best of his. Short break for us. On the other side, one of those young members of the Methven Committee, John Morrison, will join us along, hopefully, with Bob Butt.
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0: Yes, it is our Southern Man segment, and we're very kindly joined on the line by John Morrison. Johnny, thanks for your time. Look, you weren't 100% on Friday night. Hopefully you bounced back health-wise, mate.
1: Yeah, g'day, Greg. Yeah, I'm 100% again now, so one of me kids brought a bug home from preschool, and that was enough to knock me out for a day or so, but we're all good again now.
0: All right. Been there, lived it, mate. I know exactly what that's like. So, great to hear that you're well and truly bouncing back. Couple of horses that obviously didn't start on Friday night. Lottie's Moment, who was superb first up. You must have been looking forward to that race on Friday. So what do you do there? And Heaven's Mark, you've got some work to do with. Hasn't quite been performing up to your level.
1: Yeah, Lottie's first one was really good. She was sort of just one of those things the other night. I thought she's not an easy drive, and I'm always happy to put somebody else on, but when I wasn't very well, and I just thought she can be quite difficult when she's fresh, so I just thought it's best maybe just to wait another week. And Heaven's Mark also, she's put on an act at Ashburton, and I wanted to drive her myself as well because I've had to do a bit of rectifying at home, but yeah, she needs to lift a bit too. She's not a bad mare, but she's just been going through the motions. So, she probably needs to do a bit better too.
0: All right. Before we get into your chances today, we were talking earlier in the week about this change of colours that you have as your training colours, and the family connection to the original set with the pink and white, and now the colours of the late GB and JB Noble, George and John Noble, who had the mighty pacer Stanley Rio win a cup in the mid-70s and an Inter-Dominion at Albion Park when they went the other way, actually. They used to go right-handed there. Talk to me about the change of colours, how it's come about, and the background to that.
1: Well, your brother Mo was a big instigator on it. We sort of were discussing one day about... at one stage, Brad Steele was talking about driver's colours, and I sort of thought I wouldn't mind a different set so I could keep the pink ones more to our training side. And then we ended up with the Noble colours, and I thought, well, Grandad's colours, the pink ones, mean a lot to us, and we've sort of decided to use them on most of the ones we breed with my auntie and uncle Alan and Michelle Beard. So we're going to keep them for those, and sort of use the Noble colours on the ones we train and own and things like that. All the outside ones that come in rather. So, it's pretty special. They were pretty famous in their day.
0: Yeah, absolutely they were. And your association with that goes through Malcolm Shin, who worked for George. And there's still signs of GB Noble at the Shin stable, and including the cart he designed for a two-year-old about 50-odd years ago.
1: Yeah, I was lucky enough to steer a few winners in that sulky as well. So, there's a lot of memorabilia of the Noble stable at that place. He was a legend, and all according to everyone that I've talked to, they were big names.

0: back then, you know, similar to probably the Mark Purden of our days. And they all explained that all their horses had impeccable manners as well. And that's one thing Malcolm drilled into me when I was there. His horses were the same. So they were always tuned up, ready to go. And Malcolm was, a lot of my training is based off his, which has always come from George. So, yeah, it's cool to carry it on and good for the family to see them out there again anyway, Greg.
1: Yeah, absolutely. It is, yeah, good explanation, mate, because there have been a couple of people asking around those colours. So good work there. You'll have the pink colours on the horse that you have in today, Teddy the Terror. He's first up, but trialled really nicely, didn't he, in behind Freeze Frame and Marble Arch, and they both went good races on Friday night. So a little bit of confidence going to the track today?
0: Yeah, well, he's actually supposed to have the black and yellows on. I just, that one slipped under my guard there. I obviously changed them over, so that's my fault. But he's quite a nice horse. To be honest, Greg, if this rain carries on, I probably will scratch him just because he's been out for so long. But if he lines up, he is not a bad horse. We've had a lot of trouble, and his owners have been very patient and haven't had much luck. So I'm hoping that all changes from now on, but he just had niggles and things, and we ended up giving him a big spell and working him back up. He spent a lot of time in the water walker at Ben and Renee Waldron's for the first 6 weeks of his preparation, and he's in great order. But his trials have been quite good, particularly his last one. But yeah, if I start him, I do think he's a pretty good chance.
1: All right, and if he doesn't start today, we'll certainly be following him. Teddy the Terror, not surprisingly, by the mighty Terror to Love. What through your other chances? Speaking of chances, Take a Chance in race number 3. Pretty long sort, Take a Chance on me, it is. Pretty long sort of odds, 100-1 for Fred Scott.
0: Yeah, she's just sort of whacked away in a few starts. One of her runs at Ashburton was a wee bit more promising, but I think Fred's happy just to whack around with her for a while and see what if she can keep getting better. I think she will keep improving with racing, but yeah, we'll just have to let her find her form eventually, I'd think.
1: All right, $8.50 is the price around Maury Afton for local trainer Michael Heenan.
0: Yeah, quite good at Rangura first up. Short trip probably would suit him quite a bit. He can sort of step out of the barriers pretty quick, so I actually give him a reasonable show today, just being on his home track too. Sort of sometimes that's enough to just make a horse lift a wee bit more.
1: All right, $8.50 on the each way there. Jim and Al, who you got to win with four starts back, takes its place in race number 7, and of course is back with James Geddes these days. So she probably just needs to lift on her last couple of runs.
0: Yeah, she probably, when I lined her up at Oamaru, she needed the run, and then when I drove her the other day at Ashburton, I reckon I could have painted the whole outside fence if I took a bucket of paint with me, so I probably look to be a bit handier to the rail this time if I can. So she's a good beginner, and as I say, I just put a complete line through the last run. She had no luck at all, so she's not the worst, and I think she'll probably find her form in the spring on the grass tracks too. I think she'd probably be quite a good grass tracker eventually. So I think her mother was too. So, just looking for a bit of luck for her. So, yeah, just keep an eye on her.
1: Yep, Buzzkill was her name, and you're absolutely right. Loved a grass track. What about Mighty Flying Lou? Last start win at the Kurau meeting. Rick May drove on that occasion. You drove at the trials and behind Franco Sinatra, 10 metres behind for Lawrence Hanrahan, who would love to win another race at Meffin.
0: Yep, good getting a drive for the president. So, his form's really come right. His Oamaru run was really good, and his trial was good too. I just looked after him because he didn't really need much of a run, and those better horses looked like they needed a good hit out. So I just looked after him and went quietly. So he felt really good because he was only really there to get his standing start ticket anyway. So he was good. So if he could just get away and... It's not always easy off a handicap at Meffin, but I'm thinking we'll just be taking as many shortcuts as we can, and hopefully the gaps open up. That's the main thing.
1: Johnny, if Teddy starts, he's your best?
0: Yes, I'd have to think so, Greg. He definitely would be. I think he would be, but also when I'm a horse called Olympia, and I'm driving for Johnny Cox isn't a bad show either. I thought of a second the other day. So, yeah, and it's probably just a few nice each-way chances there, to be honest.
1: Yep, sorry, I jumped over that one. The Tall Dark Stranger 3-year-old.

0: rolled in race number 5. Don't know how I missed that, Johnny. Apologies there, but that effort last time was good enough, and it's currently at about $9 in what looks a very even sort of maiden field. It's only 1,700 metres, so yeah, if you can get into the fight early, should be right amongst it.
1: Yeah, his run the other day was very good. Hopefully he can just do something similar, and we'd all love to see the Terry May Memorial for Ricky to get a win, but we'll all be chasing him hard anyway, because there's quite a lot of us would love to win that race. So,
0: yep,
1: it'll be a good one.
0: No question at all. $9 into $7 too, so there's a few following in there with Olympian. Hey, thanks so much for your time, Johnny. Thanks for the explanation around the colours. A lot of people remember the Noble colours from the 60s and 70s, particularly with that great horse Stanley Rio. And, now they know why that you are using them on plenty of your runners. Hey, go well today, and all the very best.
1: Cheers. Thanks, Greg.
0: Great stuff. There he is, John Morrison. Apologies for missing Olympian. It's probably going to be very hard to beat in race number 5. Bob Butts joined us on the line. Morning to you, Bobby B.
2: Morning, mate. How are you?
0: Yeah, excellent, thanks. Obviously got the Lazarus Effect home in the second of the automatic qualifying races, the Avon City Ford New Brighton Cup. He didn't quite hit his hobbles in the first 20 or 30 metres, but once he did...

0: Yeah, no, I wrecked with him Friday. Obviously, took a lot out of that first run and felt a hell of a lot sharper. And no, I couldn't be happier with him, mate.
1: 54-1, 27-3. You didn't really need to qualify for the New Zealand Cup with either of those two wins, but now that removes any doubt at absolute all. Being a Group 1 winner this year, he was always going to be in the field. But what does that now mean for you? How much time does he have off? Do you just keep him ticking over? And therefore, where do you go next?
0: Well, I'm just going to give him a wee freshen up now, and then we'll probably just head to the Canterbury Classic, and then after that, unsure whether either Ashburton or Kaikoura.
1: All right, well, Kaikoura would be a logical place for him to go, given what he did in the age pace last year. Not telling you what to do, Bob, but he obviously nips around that track quite nicely.
0: Yeah, no, he gets around there good, although Ashburton might be a bit of an easier option if Captain Smithers is going to Kaikoura, but no, we'll see how he is at the time anyway.
1: Yep, you drove a really nice horse for Paul Nairn in Marrakech, the three-year-old filly. She went terrific. She looks really good when she's moving, doesn't she? And she beat a nice one in Montara, so she's got a bright future, hasn't she?
0: Oh, she does. Yeah, drove her at the trials a couple of weeks ago and really liked her, and then now she gave me a really good feel the other night. I think she's filly going to go a long way.
1: And you had a horse in the first race, which nearly won. Another filly, Lean On Me, got beaten a nose by I'm the Boss. That was the first time we've seen her on race day, and I know there was only three in it, but you were talking to me earlier in the week about time was going to be her friend. Well, on that performance, she's got a future too.
0: Oh, she does, yeah. No, always had a lot of time for her. Yeah, she's got a hell of a lot of speed, and yeah, she's definitely a filly to watch going forward. That's for sure. She got a lot of time for her.
1: That was a prelude of the Caduceus Club, which is in Auckland in a couple of weeks. Do you go that way, or is it just a little bit early?
0: Just a little bit early for just the travel going up there and back, and got all the good races down here coming up. So now we'll just stick down here and head to the Sire Stakes and those sorts of races with her.
1: All right, you wouldn't have been disappointed in a couple of horses of your own. Brilliant Chase, I thought, was good in a very, very hot field. Always a player once it got clear, ran on. They're certainly a couple to follow, aren't they?
0: Yeah, they are. Brilliant Chase, I chucked him in the deep end fresh up against those hard fit horses, but no, I was really happy with him. He just blew out late, and always a player. She's a nice filly going forward. She's, she didn't have everywhere I went the other night. You know, I ended up bad luck. It just everyone come back in my face. But she's a handy maiden, and she'll pick one up quickly.
1: Yep, sure will. What about Hawk Tui Louie? What are you going to do there?
0: Dunno. You tell me. He's a he's done that to me before actually at Nelson, and turned the page and he came right. So I'm not too sure what happened there, mate. But he's got the ability to win one quickly. But so he might come out next week and do that. But

0: the Night Agent. It's on the grass. It's had a couple of goes on the grass, including winning one on a wet grass at Hara, I think it was. What can we expect in race nine? Because there's been money for this horse. Sixes into $3.70, I think it is.
1: Yeah, well, Barry and Scotty sent him down. They thought they said he goes good on the grass and probably a better option for him down here with

0: Yeah, well, there was only about three or four others in the trial, but no, he seems to have good manners, and yeah, like you say, it's a bit different on race day with a full field and all that, but he's a pretty sensible horse, so I expect him to do things right, and yeah, like I say, hopefully he can get a good run, and he should be not a bad chance.
1: Yeah, Seth doing the driving, of course, $3.60 the price now. Thanks for your time on a Sunday morning, Bobby B. Congrats again on a double at Addington Friday night. All importantly, the Lazarus Effect remains unbeaten in this campaign, and we wish you well going forward with him and, of course, today at Methven too.
0: Thanks very much, Mike.
1: Good stuff. There he is, Bob Butt, the trainer driver of the Lazarus Effect. You're listening to Trot's Talk. It's brought to you by HRNZ. 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Next, we'll wrap up things from Alexandra Park on Friday night and catch up with Zachary Butcher.
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7: 0.3 up on the outside, Hooray Henry, Lincoln Wave. Back on the inside, Sugar Ray, Lincoln the Jolly Roger, American Me, Jeremiah comes for home. A length and a half, Lincoln Wave, Hooray Henry, American Me down the outside. It's Jeremiah in front. Jeremiah, the son of Lazarus, opens up a length and a half, the Jolly Roger late. The Jolly Roger's flying late at Jeremiah, but Jeremiah and Zachary Butcher's back in town, and didn't he put on a special drive to show us too?
8: Yeah, he's back in town, all right. Joins us on the line. A very good morning to you, Zach. Welcome back.
9: Good morning, Greg. How are we, mate?
8: Yeah, I'm very well, thank you. You're back in town. You're back driving winners. It's been a while. I looked it up, actually. The end of May, Chanel Noir it was, since you drove a winner, but that injury curtailed the winter for you, which wasn't a bad time to be away, Zachary.
9: No, I got a few messages from friends and family while we were travelling around Europe of the cold weather and the minus degrees, and I said to Laura, I'm never going to complain about the heat over here again. And then we hit a Rome heat wave, and I said, this heat's absolutely ridiculous.
8: Well, that might make a man turn to having some beverages while you're away, Zachary, and the way those colours were fitting on Friday night, I'd say you enjoyed yourself.
9: Yeah, I was running to Yannick Gringas and Dexter and Andy McCarthy while I was in the States and told them that the weight wasn't going too well on holiday, and they said, you're not living properly if you're not gaining weight on holiday. So exactly. I think we did it properly.
8: Yeah, absolutely you did. Hey, you did it properly with Jeremiah on Friday night too. He's a pretty good stayer, this horse. You put him into the race, and yeah, nice to see him back in winning form.
9: Yeah, for sure. He went super, you know, credit to the team. They had him spot on. The plan was initially to go out and sit him in, and he's so quick off a helmet. You know, we thought we were probably going to pick them up regardless, but I got itchy hands, and Matty White flushed me out of 1-3 back, and we looped round to the front. But look, he proved too strong in the end, and he ran some pretty slick times. So it was good to get back in the winner's circle, but it's always made a lot easier when you drive nice horses like him.
8: Yep, especially in those colours, 55.9 mile rate. He was ranked 24th in the New Zealand Cup. That will certainly help with that. You went bang, bang. You lined up with War Chief. 155 in the last. A good effort to pick them up. Beat a pretty handy one in Nazare. War Chief's in great form this time in.
9: Yeah, for sure. He's come back really well, obviously. Had a little bit of time off racing, and Scotty was driving him before I got back from holiday.

0: Hey, and his last start, you know, Scotty sort of set him in and they went hard out front, and when he pulled the plugs and asked him to go, he ran over the top of them pretty well. So I thought if we could sort of do the same thing Scotty did last time, you know, we'd be right in it. But just on a feel, he felt like he'd be better over distance, you know. His best work was at the line, you know, that last 100 was when he really got into it, and after the line he sort of keep trucking along. So I think as the year goes on, once he gets up to those longer distance races, he'll do a really good job.
1: All right, we're expecting to see him down in Canterbury then, hopefully around Derby time. So a couple of wins there. Earlier in the week, you got a steer behind Merlin, beating Better Knuckle Up at the trials, 58-27-1. What sort of conditions Merlin in?
0: Look, he's super. That was my first drive back, and I come into Scotty. It was a two-horse field, and I said, I'm one from one, baby. We're back. A little bit of fun, but, you know, he felt great. You know, he feels like the old Merlin. You just hope, you know, he can keep that sort of form going forward. He strong head win that Tuesday, and, you know, he got home in better than 27 and, you know, had a handful. So all exciting times. Obviously, those fields are going to be hard regardless, but you just hope that we stay sound and he's a happy horse and we can get some results.
1: Spring Cup on the 18th, Holmes 18th. DG, and we know the pathway normally for Barry and Scotty's team.
0: Yeah, for sure. You know, I'd say they'd go down the same pathway again. And, you know, after those two races, hopefully. Oh, actually, Greg, you might be able to help me. Is it the Holmes DG that's an automatic qualifier?
1: Yes, it is. Yep. Yep, that's the one that's
0: the
1: automatic
0: qualifier. That'll be the one we hopefully win.
1: Yeah,
0: we can win that. And, solidify our place in the Cup. That's what everyone's aim is. And hopefully we can do that with Merlin this year.
1: Yeah, I don't think you'll have too many problems, mate. He's obviously been an outstanding performer at Group 1 level. So his form would have to drop off considerably, Zachary, I would have thought, for him to miss a start in the Cup. And it's a race that's eluded you. It's eluded the bloke you talked about just before, Dexter Dunn, as well. It would be pretty awesome to tick that box off, especially with a horse like him, even though he went so good in November's edition, didn't he?
0: Yeah, exactly right. You know, he got a great run last year, and unfortunately, we come up against a couple of superstars, but that's just the way that race goes, you know. You need the luck. Everything needs to be right on the day. And, you know, if any horse can do it, it's my old mate Merlin, you know. He's looked after me over the years. He's my favourite horse. And to do it with him would probably be the pinnacle of my career, to be honest. The Cup's always been my number one goal. If I could just win one of them, I'd retire a happy man. But, to do it with Merlin would be extra special. So I'll be saying plenty of prayers and crossing my fingers and toes all the way to November.
1: Yep, we'll do the same. Join your father of 2008. He won, of course, with a changeover. Hey, super to have you back, Zachary. Great to hear the knee is pretty much well and truly healed now, and good to have you back in the country and winning. Looking forward to seeing what you can do throughout the spring. Thanks for your time on Trots Talk.
0: Appreciate it, Greg. Thank you very much. And I'm off to the gym for a Sunday session.
1: Good on you, mate. Excellent stuff. Different sort of Sunday session than you've been experiencing recently. Good on you, Zachary.
0: Cheers,
1: Excellent
0: Gregory.
1: Stuff. There he is. There's Zachary Butcher. It is magic to have him back. He's a superstar in the Cup. Make no bones about that. And he proved that again on Friday night. Short break for us. We'll wrap it all up. Heading to Methven. Catch up with the Unhinged One to find out what's happening there today.
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1: And you're home straight on Trot Talk. Yes, brought to you by HRNZ. There's a few stories on there today building towards this meeting at MEF. A place that Ross Cameron with his four chances and an important day, obviously, for Ricky May. We've already spoken to him, but a man who loves the joint is the unhinged one himself, Nigel Armstrong. He's joined us on Trot's Talk. Very good morning to you, Nigel.
17: Yep, cracking good day up here, number two. Although it is a toasty 7 degrees looking out the window of my car, it's slight drizzle, but hey, it's not bad.
1: All right. We're looking forward to things getting underway spring-wise for the Methven Club and looking at some of your videos. Plenty of work's gone on to get it into shape for what should be a super spring and summer series for you guys.
17: Yeah, it's been outstanding up here. The club's really got, not their act together. They've got him behind the club. We've been almost 100 years in the making, and now, you know, when rainy days come along, like our industry at the moment, we've decided that we're going to put our foot down, hard to the pedal, and upgrade a few facilities and make this the place that you want to come to on a Sunday.
1: Yep, well, it's an 11-race program there today. We look forward to those. Is the unhinged one got one for the Trots Talk listeners? Have you spied one that you want to have something each way on today?
17: I think everyone's stolen my thunder. I mean, the word out the beach was all over Bobby Butt, and the horse that's obviously really taken a hit on the betting. I'm a great fan of doing the listening rather than the talking. So I usually get on the boys get paid, and there's a guy, Gasso, that he just tips out, and Troy Scanlon are doing a great job of tipping out winners. So I think I'm going to sneak along to that site and have a wee bow peep.
1: All right. Sounds like a good idea, the Night Agent, the horse you're referring to there. Hey, your own stable of horses continues to perform at a very high level. We talk about a very majestic, Bounce and Beyond, who didn't start the other night. Where's Rock Lobster at? couple of those anyway are nominated for the Renwick Farms Dominion. So when are we getting to see and what

0: the update on Bounce and Beyond? Hopefully it wasn't anything major on Friday night.
1: Yeah, Bounce and Beyond was just one of those things. The foot abscessed. Johnny said he could have almost run it, but we took it down the beach yesterday and just bathed its feet. It's kicking through, that sort of thing. Hopefully it's probably about a week or 2 weeks away from back at the races. The Old Lobster. Went to the trials last week. Wasn't 100% trotting great. So, again, reshod with Craig Edmonds out there at the beach, and Johnny and Cassidy, they just love that horse, as they should, because it's such a cool fella. So he's either going to head to the trials again this week or race the following week.
0: All right, good to know. You unleashed one recently, Envy of Angels, the two-year-old Bidder's Delight out of Spellbound, and it was a run.
1: Yeah, really pleased with that. And I think if you look at the Nathan Purden team, they're really shooting some goals at the moment. They're really going great. And, yeah, it was checked in the running, and it's going, as far as I've heard, into a maiden race this week at Alexandra Park, and I think it'll be awfully hard to beat, and then possibly looking at one of the heats. But it's just got better and better, and I think, you know, you like to say time will be his friend, but I think it will. It's a big, goofy fella, but absolutely showing a bit of ability now, which I'm really pleased with.
0: All right, and of course, the Spellbound Syndicate, that was a magic time as an owner for you guys. Hey, Vera Majestic just keeps on performing, pretty close to 100,000 now, winner of 7 races, so continues to do an excellent job in the north for you.
1: Yeah, absolutely, and Peter Ferguson, isn't he, godsend to us up there. I mean, we sent it up there to go to have a crack at Alexandra Park, and soon found out it didn't go that way around, which put us... stopped that in its tracks. But then we're lucky enough to have Cambridge Racing up there, and Manawatu with you there as well, and Pete Ferguson in the cart. He is a master with that horse.
0: Yep, well, he's certainly done the syndicate very very well. How many members have you got, you and Brenda? How many people are involved in Unhinged and Westview and all of these syndicates that you have?
1: Yeah, good question. Probably, without going too many into the Westries, I think the Lobster's got just about 500 people in it, but I would say 550 or something like that.
0: Yeah, wow. Yep. Nah, that's terrific involvement, and hats off to you guys for what you do in that regard. Hey, we've got to wrap the show up. Nige, good luck to you and everyone out there at the Mount Harding today, and thanks for your time.
1: Yep, dress up warm and enjoy the day. If not,

0: Greater Johannesburg, or is it its own borough in its own right?
1: Well, it is to the southwest of Johannesburg, and people often make the mistake of thinking that Soweto is an African word, but it's not. It actually stands for Southwestern Township.
0: Ah.
1: Yeah, and it's a great stadium.
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8: With the netball conversation we got coming up with Michaela, it's what's your sense? What are you gauging here in terms of, like, obviously there's a lot of emotions with them all, and
9: yeah,
8: emotions because it's not gone. Probably there's still an opportunity for these younger teams, younger players in the country to aspire to something. But what's your gut feel in regards to this?
9: There are big opportunities for it to work. I think, you know, having private investment allows you to do things that potentially you can't do as an NSO when you've got other considerations to make. We know the ANZ Premiership enjoyed good audiences. You know, while Netball New Zealand lost money on the year, a lot of that comes down to production. And, you know, it's an expensive undertaking. Producing your content is expensive, and I hope that there is an understanding of that out there. There certainly will be with our listeners, because we've talked about it plenty on the show. It's a really costly enterprise to set up your cameras, crew every game, make sure you have the technology hardware in place to capture those moments, not just the cameras, but the staff behind them, the staff in front of camera, behind a microphone, the travel, the logistics of all.

0: It's a big issue that I think all sports should be cognizant of and wary of when they're signing rights deals. I think making sure that a part of that is that whoever you sign that deal with is going to commit to producing local content. Yeah. It's a big, big part of what it's all about.
1: Can I put you on the spot here?
0: Yep.
1: Well, you're the broadcaster and I'm coming to you to negotiate a broadcast deal.
0: Yep.
1: What do you want as the broadcaster, like with this competition? What is going to be the big selling point for you?
0: Names. So players. First and foremost, you're looking at names. Me, if I were a broadcaster, you're looking at the schedule.
1: Yep.
0: Making sure that you have those fixtures in the appropriate places to fit your existing schedule. And I can't speak for other broadcasters. You're looking for compelling product. You're looking for access. If you're a broadcaster that potentially has a news department, you want to make sure that, you know, you're engaged across the business. And you're also looking at their marketing plans and saying, well, what are you doing to get this competition out there? And how do we go about helping to do that? Joined on the line by Michaela Sokolich-Beetson out of the Mystics. And Michaela, there is light at the end of the tunnel. Good morning and welcome.
2: Morning. Yes, there is light at the end of the tunnel, which is really nice.
0: Obviously, many of us who enjoy watching sports news would have seen your response yesterday. That was a fairly genuine set of emotions pouring out of you, Michaela. How are you feeling today? And look, has the rawness of yesterday turned into something more hopeful today?
2: Yeah, the first question was pretty hard-hitting. It was like, you know, how do you feel about, like, the future young girls of New Zealand getting to play netball? And, like, you really carry that weight when you are a current player and the sport is the way it is. And I know that we're not the ones making decisions, but we can really do our best to fight. So, yeah, it was a pretty raw emotion yesterday, but yeah, feeling really hopeful today.
0: I'm glad to hear it, and I know it's 11 years of ANZ Premiership netball for you, Michaela, but it's a lifetime of playing the sport, and I guess if you were to review the last 12 months in particular, this has been a really dark time for so many of our players, and the conversations you must have had with your peers, with your friends, your colleagues, I can't even imagine some of the days that you guys have had trying to figure out what next. So from where you stand from this day forwards, what is your approach to what comes next?
2: Lots of conversations took place, and because we're such a tight-knit community in netball, like everyone's so passionate, so you're lots of conversations. I guess in terms of what comes next, it's just waiting to see how the competition ends up looking, where our spot in that is, and it's just an exciting time.
1: Michaela, Izzy here. Appreciate you coming on and sharing those emotions yesterday. I definitely felt for you, pulled on the heartstrings. No doubt it's been a difficult time, but just in regards to this news lately, there has been a lot of players that have shot overseas and, you know, for good reason, they want to continue playing and getting paid whilst doing something that they love. But do you reckon this news has filtered through and probably shot to put a bit of hope and light? Have you had any conversations with players overseas in regards to this news? And do you feel like their exodus will stop now?
2: No, I haven't actually talked to too many people. We had a big teams meeting, but when you're on a teams meeting with like 60 people, it's really hard to have conversations. But the girls, I think, are just really excited that there's something here for their teammates that didn't get opportunities overseas, and I guess that new young group of players coming through.
0: Mick, can I ask about that call? Who set that up and who was on the call when this news was discussed?
2: Our Players Association, Pippa and Steph and Debbie that work there, they've been working tirelessly for us. So when they were able to share the news with us, they just, jumped on a call with all the players that are currently in the ANZ and the Silver Ferns and just were able to tell us some really positive news, because it was weeks and weeks of no update.
0: Yeah. What do you think this competition could look like? I know it's very early and details are sketchy, but from the detail you've been given, what can we expect?

0: I honestly don't know. I don't know enough about private investment in sport to know, but I've talked to a couple of friends who have played rugby in Japan and in tens tournaments and sevens, and they've worked under that structure, and they have told me that, you know, like the ceiling, like there is no limit and there's so much that can happen. So I guess I'm just excited to see how this could potentially grow.
1: Yeah, like if we were talking about it just before you came on, Michaela. You know, there's no barriers, really. You can go out there, you can get creative. Yeah, netball's netball, and you want to understand the core fundamentals of what makes that sport great. But you have an opportunity to try different rules, try and bring in a fast-paced approach. You know, you look across Australia, they're doing it. And basketball here in this country, they're playing rapid league and, you know, starting to draw in numbers. Is that something that you think could be great for netball? Like a new approach, some new rules, new ideas?
2: Like defenders being able to drop a shoulder in the circle, that sort of thing?
0: I'm laughing because, like, there's a big part of me that's saying, no, there's nothing wrong with our game. Leave the game, but change the things around it if you need to. But I do like the way that the game is. And, you know, like, we're selling out stadiums. We've got girls playing netball across the country and boys. So I'm like, leave the netball, but, like, yeah, do all the other stuff you need to do.
2: What do you think that looks like, Mick? Because that's a great assessment from you, because we often look at this and we think about the entertainment spectacle and the sport itself, and does it need tinkering? Does it need changing? For you, the sport itself is in good shape, the game itself. So what would you like to see wrapped around that to improve the attraction for not those hardcore fans, but for casual fans who want to get involved in netball again and really want to engage?
0: Yeah, I've been thinking a bit about that. I also around like the promotion of the game, the promotion of the athletes, the storytelling, the buy-in of the culture. Like, I think all of that stuff, if with investment, that can become huge. And I think that would then bring more people to the game.
2: I love that. And so I made the point earlier, Mick. I mean, is there an appetite among the players to sort of, okay, let's draw the line in the sand here and let's be the arbiters of change? Let's be the ones who are out there promoting whatever this looks like. Let's get together and make sure that everything we sell about the sport and ourselves is positive, is thinking about marketing the sport, is thinking about engaging with fans again?
0: Yeah, definitely. I think it'd be really cool for us to sit down with Ali and Anna and like hear their vision, because we haven't been able to do that just yet. So I think when we hear from them, because I heard Anna speaking in an interview yesterday and she just sounded so positive and excited. And I think if she could get in front of us and share that vision, then yeah, there's some girls within the competition that will absolutely do what they can to help support that.
1: Expect anything from Ali. I'll just warn you. Yeah, you never really know what's going to come out of that waha. But Anna is, holy, she is an inspiring wahine, that is for sure. Okay, look, there's been a lot of uncertainty in the last year, 12 months. You didn't know what was going to happen. Probably gave you an opportunity to think outside of the box, maybe think about another passion that you are passionate about. Well, what have you been up to when you thought maybe this might not eventuate? You got to think about what's next. What's next for you?
0: Yeah, my body is definitely not my best friend. I've really struggled over the last couple of seasons just to even get to the game day. So for me, I'm definitely at that point in my career that I think about what my future holds. But I'm also a health and PE teacher, so I've already got like another career that I can pour more time into. So yeah, it wasn't about me fighting for netball. It was about all the other kids that still need to come and play.
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2: What's your word of the day so far?
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2: Varium.
1: Varium. That's it.
2: Okay. I'm glad we got to the bottom
1: Maybe
2: of that.
1: I'll just stay away from this.
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0: Jawalker. G'day, Charlize. How you doing?
1: Hey, guys. I'm good. Thanks for having me on.
0: Yeah, our pleasure, man. Our pleasure. Obviously, you're still tearing it up in the WNBA at the moment. We'll talk more about that shortly. But, of course, the big news here is you've signed back home to play in the Tauihi League for the Tokomanawa Queens, and you get to do that with your sister, Crystal. How much of a pull was playing with your sister to come back, and how did this whole thing happen?
1: Oh man, it was huge, and I'm so excited to come home and play. I think, you know, I was talking to my sister a little bit just about my off-season plans, and most people in the league kind of go and play somewhere in the off-season. And when I figured out that she was going to play again in the Tauihi League, I was like, oh, maybe I'll just see if, you know, I can come back and play. And it was started as a joke, and then it got really serious real quick. And the Queens kind of reached out to me to see if it would be a possibility. And I was like, you know what? It feels like the right time and right kind of next step in my professional career. And what a better place to come home and play in front of friends and family again. So, yeah, I'm super excited.
0: Yeah, I mean, obviously going from WNBA, you know, you've gone there from college. Now you're coming back to play Tauihi as well with Tokomanawa. I'm imagining the role that you play will be quite different, right? You'll, I assume, go into this Queens team as being the main playmaker. This is going to be your team.
1: Yeah, I mean, a little bit. I think that's kind of the reason that they signed me, and that's kind of the role they envision for me. And so I'm definitely excited to kind of see how that plays out alongside some of the other great teammates that I have coming in.
2: We were chatting to your sister the other day on Drive, and I mentioned that the Tokomanawa Queens have won the Tauihi. They're runners-up two times as well. Do you feel like this is your year? And obviously coming back to New Zealand basketball, do you feel like that level keeps on rising as well?
1: For sure. I think that's, you know, a big part of why I also wanted to come back to the league is to continue to help the rise of women's basketball. Because I've seen it grow just even being over in the States and obviously staying in touch with what's going on. And specifically with the Queens, like I just have loved what their organization is about, not just on the court, but the things that they do off the court and how they kind of run their program and the types of players they bring in. So when I first was thinking about it and they reached out, it was kind of a no-brainer for me. And as soon as Crystal was committed there, I was like, yeah, this is it. And I'm very confident about our team and excited to see how we're going to, you know, go through that this season.
0: Yeah, it's interesting you say, you know, about the way that this league is coming on, because we've seen it go from strength to strength, and I don't know how much you know via your sister or your mum or whatever you're across what's going on with netball in New Zealand at the moment, but it's really been hamstrung by the people running the game here. It feels like now with the growth of Tauihi, now is really the time for New Zealand basketball to strike while the iron's hot, to hit the female athletes, because as you've shown and your sisters have shown, you know, there's an opportunity to also get an education, which is something you can't get through netball, right? So, I mean, basketball in a lot of ways is the future for female athletes in New Zealand who normally would have gone down that netball pathway maybe.
1: Yeah. I mean, obviously I'm a little bit up to date just with, you know, things that people are telling me. I see it on the news sometimes, and I've always been the biggest advocate for, you know, these pathways and opportunities that basketball represent, whether that's even, you know, basketball aside, like you said, the educational opportunities, the chance to travel and go experience the world, you know, almost for free. And I think there's so many kids out there, both girls and boys, who can benefit from basketball in general. And for me, you know, coming home, that's also kind of a big part of the reason why I decided to, especially right now while everything's all the news about me making the league is kind of big and hot and everything like that. I really want to help the game grow, especially for the women, and what a better time to do it than, you know, right now.
2: Absolutely. Now, take us back to that WNBA draft night. You're the first New Zealander ever to be drafted 18th overall, and obviously that's every athlete's dream to get that call, and I just wanted to know what it felt like for you in that moment.
1: man, it was surreal. I still kind of think back to that point, and I honestly think I blacked out a little bit when I was walking up to the stage. It all happened so fast, and it was cool for me because I

0: Obviously, I had a lot of other teammates there who were going, and just watching them walk across. But then you kind of feel like a spectator, and then I hear my name get called out, and I'm like, oh my, like, this is actually happening right now. And I was just so blessed that my parents were there with me. I don't know what I would have done if they weren't there. I probably would have freaked out. But they, it was awesome. Just walking across that stage, taking the photo, like having the singlet handed to me, it was a moment that I, will never forget.
1: I know it's going to be a bit like comparing apples with oranges here, but, you know, going from playing college ball to playing WNBA, now coming back to Tauihi, how much do you have to change your game from one comp to the other? Because I imagine, you know, the Tauihi League is not going to be the same quality skill-wise as the WNBA, but often other leagues have different things that make them stand out. Maybe it's the extra physicality, et cetera. I mean, what are the differences for you?
0: Yeah, I mean, look, for me, I don't think I actually have to change my game too much. I think that's actually kind of what's helped me a lot throughout even just my transition from college to the WNBA, is that I think my game has transitioned quite well, just because of probably the experience that I had even growing up when I was playing for the Tour Ferns at a young age and competing against then WNBA players in the likes of the

0: just understanding kind of how different systems are run in terms of what team you're playing in. And maybe there is a little bit of different athleticism and physicality within the WNBA, but at the end of the day, basketball is basketball to me. And it's kind of just, you know, how your skill set fits into those specific teams.
1: Well, you mentioned basketball just being basketball. You're really starting to find your feet at that top level. 17 points the other day, a career high. You find just as you go along, it's just becoming natural to play at that highest level?
0: I think so. I think the more you kind of get comfortable in your team, or, you know, just the players that you're going up against every day, you do find a little bit more comfortability and confidence. And I've been lucky that I've had a lot of opportunity to play, you know, especially as a rookie. Sometimes that's very rare to have the amount of minutes that I get. And that's definitely just helped my growth and my confidence coming into these games. And that's the biggest thing, you know, is just getting the chance to go out there and play. So as I've gone on, I definitely feel like I belong a little bit more in the league.
1: Well, I think that coaching staff at Connecticut probably likes a winner. And your college team, 37-1 in your final year at UCLA. Take us back to what it was like to

0: Whenever I look at people back home, they're like, oh, like, so cool, what is that? I'm like, oh my gosh, like, this is, if not probably the biggest, like, sports thing in America, probably outside like the NBA and the NFL and stuff. Like, college sports over here is the thing. And so to win at that level and to win how we did, it was honestly kind of insane. I had obviously an amazing team, and the teammates that I have gone with, obviously the other five of them are drafted now. And so to kind of look back on that, I didn't at the time realize how much of an impact that would have across, you know, sports here and back at home. But it really was an amazing journey, and what a better way to, you know, finish my college career on such a high note like that.
1: Yeah, fantastic way to finish. Go out, like you said, 37-1. You got one back as well on the Longhorns in the playoffs. So that's always nice to get that one back. You don't go into this owing anybody anything. In terms of the Tokomanawa Queens getting back here, of course, you're going to be playing with Crystal, but you've got another sister as well, Tanika, who's playing up at Nebraska Omaha. I mean, at what point, you know, maybe get Mum on the coaching staff, are we going to be changing the name of this to the Tokomanawa Legion Walkers?
0: Who knows, man? At some point, I'm really hoping that we all get to play together, suit up together. I've seen some comments online asking Mum to come out of retirement, which I think is hilarious. So who knows, man? Maybe a family team for sure down the line.
2: Well, I saw that you had over 100 cousins, so there might be a development league as well. We might just call it the Legion Walker League, the LWL.
0: They're going to be sick of us.
1: Oh, that is fantastic. Hey, Charlize, thank you so much for giving us so much time, mate. And I really look forward to getting out and seeing the Tauihi League and seeing you in person when you get here. And, you know, we've seen, obviously, Mitch talked about how big NCAA is and then how big WNBA is and the eyeballs that are on that. That league is growing all the time and getting more and more eyeballs on it. And it's great to see you coming back here and hopefully doing the same for our own Tauihi League as well, mate. So thank you for coming back to play in this league, and I look forward to going and seeing you in the flesh at some point.
0: No, I appreciate that. That's the goal for sure. But thanks for having me on.
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0: banger. $2 sausages. 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
5: Righto, team. Now we're joined by, a lot of people's favourite All Blacks. More to do with this character as well as being a bloody good rugby player. Glenn Osborne, Aussie, as you're affectionately known. I'm going to send you back 30 years, mate. I know that might make you, feel old.
6: It might be, but I still look young. That's the main thing. Apparently, that's what I keep talking to myself and saying to myself in the mornings, brother.
5: Oh, that's awesome. Hey, I looked up just this morning. I watched the highlights package of the third test, which we're coming up to now, the third test in 1996. Yep. What a backline that was, Aussie. I mean, my goodness, Cullen, Osborne, Wilson, Bunce, Little, Mertens, Marshall. I know we lost that third test, but what a group of guys to play amongst.
6: Oh, mate, you know, and they become friends for life, you know. Those are the sort of mates you play with. And obviously, when you wear their black jersey, you play with these characters. And let me just say, they were definitely some characters. But when you look at them and you see in today's world, 30 years later, they're trying to win that test series again, which hasn't been done, I believe, since we played. So, with those characters, Dan, no doubt they've got the same sort of characteristics as what they have these days, mate.
5: Yeah, it's probably more professional now, like the management team and the physios and the doctors and the nutritionists and all of that. You were left to a lot of your own devices, I'd imagine, in 96.
6: Oh, definitely, mate. And to be fair, I do believe... back then, my thoughts were a little bit different watching it. But watching it these days, I believe what they do now, the professionalism with it, the restrictions on the alcohol that we used to consume to what they do now, I think it's way for the better. It's definitely for the better, without a doubt.
5: When I mentioned the 1996 tour of South Africa, you guys got up to some shenanigans, but you needed that outlet, didn't you, to be able to play on the weekend?
6: Yeah, well, obviously, you can see why the actual what's happening over there and the pressure that comes involved. For me personally, I didn't feel that much pressure. It was simply because I was young and didn't really give too much of a hoot, except all I wanted to do was get on that field and play rugby. And at that time, I felt like through that 96 era that I was probably playing my best rugby that I had been playing. And it was all about, for me, it's just getting on that field and enjoying it, and all the pressure behind everything sort of went out the window. But when I look back at it, there's no doubt the pressure was there. If I was a little bit older, a little bit wiser during that time, I think I would have felt a little bit more pressure. And no doubt the senior boys that are there now going through to this last game, and it's going to be a big game, there's no doubt about that. Having that pressure on them to win for us, to win for New Zealand, but we certainly know how good those South Africans are and the pressure that they will be under to continue their winning streak, in which they have been. They've been in fine form for a few.

0: years now.
1: Going back to 96, Oz, were you allowed to play how you wanted? Because it was, you had some pretty freakish type athletes. I've mentioned the back line, but you had Zinni up front and you never quite knew what he was going to do. What was the ethos? What was the theme of that All Blacks touring squad?
2: I think it was building a family. That was the key point that I saw. And when we had been building a family probably for the year before with Laurie Mains, but then Hardy came on board and he really wanted it to be one tight unit, but also to treat everyone like family and respect everyone like family. No individuals, no people walking out by themselves. It was a team, and that's how we did everything. We played the game together. We did everything off the field.

0: had a kind of like a format that we had to follow, but Hardy played the game with individuals that had flair and their own individual flair, and that was our character, and that's how we won in South Africa for that Test series.
1: Talking to 96 All Black Glenn Osborne, Oz, there's a whole lot of focus by the public nowadays, and we get a bigger voice now because of bloody social media. Box kicking.
0: Yeah, mate.
1: Box kicking, the aerial game. Was being able to take the high ball as important in your day as it seems to be now?
0: Oh, yeah, mate. I mean, they seem to be kicking the ball a lot more these days. There's no doubt about it. Our game plan back then was to run the ball, get ourselves down there, but really run the ball, keep the ball moving, because we had a team that was skillful within the ball. All our forwards could pass both ways, and they could throw long passes. You know, they could kick, they could drop kick, as you saw with Zinni. Yeah, we could utilise all of that sort of stuff, and being there, oh man, it was all about winning. It was all about creating space and winning.
1: Just on Zanbrook, we don't hear much from him over here in New Zealand. Just an absolute freakish talent. His legend hasn't died from him, but I'm interested. Can you record that drop goal he got, mate? Like, what was he like after he kicked that goal, either on the field or in the changing rooms? What was he like?
0: Oh, my God. Soon as he kicked it, that's funny, because all the backs, and I looked at Frank, and soon as he kicked that goal, Frank looked at me and I looked at him, and then the other boys looked at each other, and we just thought, oh no, we're never going to hear the end of this. And sure enough, when we got into that change room, it just did not stop. You know you saw that, Oz. You know you saw that drop kick. And I said, no, I was too busy making tackles, mate. I couldn't see nothing. Yeah, mate. And that carried on for weeks and weeks. Even now, when I see him every now and then, he always brings up, oh, remember that drop kick, Oz? I said, nah, Brad, like I said, I was making tackles, mate. I was too busy.
1: Too busy doing the forwards work while he was doing the backs work.
0: Yeah, yeah.
1: What were some of your non-rugby memories of that tour, Oz? Because you did have a lot of time away from the park. What are some of your favourite things?
0: Oh, mate, we used to do lots of things. Oh, I remember one time we were going to stick on the subject of Zinni. Now, Zinni calls all the backs into a meeting before that second test.
1: Yeah.
0: He calls us all into this room, and he goes, hey, guys, listen, I've got a great move. And you know when Zinni starts going on about a great move, you know at the end of the passing of the ball, the ball is eventually going to go to him. There's no doubt about it. So he calls all the backs in. We thought this was a serious meeting. Well, he thought, he believed it was a serious meeting. So we all jump in, all the backs are watching him up on this board, directing from the scrum where the ball gets passed out to first five, triple cuts out for the second and centre. Then the winger comes in from the blind side, and then it pops over to the right-hand side. And he's talking the whole time, and all the backs and thinking, oh man, the ball's going to go to him at the end. And sure enough, he starts talking about himself coming inside the winger from the blind side. And at that time, Frank Bunce looked at all of us and he just points to the exit door. And so he was so focused, concentrating on the blackboard, that he did not see any of us, the whole back line, walk out. And we were about 40 metres down the corridor when all you hear was, some swear words I can't really say on radio. So he did not even notice us all walking out the door, because we just didn't want to hear the end product of his fabulous try he's going to score. Yeah, so we had lots of entertainment like that, mate. And he still, we always bring that up. Remember that time when we just didn't want to listen to you? And yeah, we had some good times, mate. And we built some really good stuff, because, you know, you got Andrew Mertens, you got Justin Marshall. The boys, they like playing little fun games and little bloody stupid things that they used to do to everybody. It was a bloody hard case, but brilliant. And that was that was the reason, well, part of the reason why we won that Test series.
1: Yeah. Mate, amazing. You're still a part of the framework that builds the All Black legacy. It's never forgotten. Like 30 years on, it still feels as important today as it was then. And let's hope this current group can go over there. Mm. They're over there and emulate it. It'd be amazing to do it twice. Have you got the faith in the

0: this group from what you've seen so far?
1: Oh, mate, I definitely didn't have much faith probably at the start of the year, especially after last year. But then I saw them building, and then I saw them really build, and they become more dominant, physically dominant, within the forward pack, which I hadn't seen for a long time, especially against Ireland. Mm. When they beat up Ireland physically, and we saw that in Auckland, they beat them up physically. I thought, man, we have a chance now. And then they just went to the next level. And obviously, they were close for that last game, but we can't take it away from South Africa. I reckon we have a good chance of winning this test series. But obviously, we've got to perform on that day, mate, and that's when it counts.
0: Absolutely. Oz, brilliant for you to give us some time to, mate, reminisce on 96. The people that are old enough who were teenagers or adults at the time, it's one of our fondest memories, mate. So it's never too late to congratulate you and thank you for all your efforts in the black jersey, mate, and a big thanks for finding time today.
1: Oh, thank you. Thank you for having me, bud. Anytime.
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17: Jenna Whitten is the pretty recent chief executive of Netball New Zealand. She's been in the role for 3 weeks and she's with us now. How has it come to this?
18: Well, it's been a long journey for Netball New Zealand, looking at what options exist for the future of a elite domestic netball competition in New Zealand. We've been really open and honest with the community about the challenges that have been experienced around the competition over a number of years now. And we've been really clear that we need to find a more financially sustainable and commercially attractive model into the future. And today's announcement, where we have confirmed a direction of travel looking at privatisation with Anna Mowbray and Ali Williams, is a really exciting next step for us to be taking.
17: I know you've only been in the job for 3 weeks, but can you give us a bit of an idea of a timeline and give us a bit more detail around sort of things like when did this start to become a viable option, who approached who, and kind of how long did it take to agree to it being the way forward?
18: Yes, well, it's been one of many options that has been worked through by Netball New Zealand together with the Players Association and the Zones over a number of months. You know, there are obviously many different ways that you can approach a privatisation conversation, but it became quite clear over the past few weeks that with Anna and Ali, we had an opportunity to partner with people where there was a real values alignment. Since starting in the role 3 weeks ago, I've had the opportunity to spend a lot of time with them, and I've seen firsthand the passion and the spark in their eyes that comes to light when they talk about netball and the opportunities that they believe they can help create for women and girls through our sport. And I think that's really helped to crystallise the opportunity for Netball New Zealand, and it's wonderful that we've reached a place where both the Players Association and the Zones are supportive of the direction that we're heading down.
19: With the amount of players that have made their way to Australia, was there a certain amount of time pressure to get something on paper?
18: No, look, I've been really honest from the start that we weren't going to be rushed into making the decision, because a decision like this is going to have generational impacts, right? So it's not just about a decision for 2027. Hopefully we'll be sitting here in 2037 and people will be saying that was a transformational moment in time for the sport, and gosh, it was a great decision. So we knew we needed to take the time that was required to work through the options and ensure that wherever we were landing, that it was the right decision. And what's become really clear to Netball New Zealand's board is that private investment does bring capital and commercial capability that we can't ourselves bring. And we know that with Anna and Ali, we've got partners who are really committed to helping us grow the competition, grow its visibility, and also grow audiences around it as well.
17: Jenna, I know you'll have one Netball New Zealand member on the board, but how comfortable are you with essentially giving up complete control of the domestic game in this country?
18: I've been asked that question a lot, and I think what's really important to emphasise is that this is a partnership that Netball New Zealand is entering into with Anna Mowbray and Ali William. We're not giving up any part of the system. It's a deliberate strategic partnership to help us realise the potential with one aspect of the netball system. We still remain responsible for everything from the Silver Ferns to national selection to player, coach and umpire pathways right through to the community game. So our role as kaitiaki and guardian of the whole netball system remains unchanged.
19: Obviously there's some obstacles which have kind of got netball to where it is now. Does this privatisation remove the major obstacles that are there?
18: Well, one of the things we've talked openly about is that the fiscal realities of Netball New Zealand right now are not where anyone wants to see the sport. And that's an absolute unwavering focus of mine and the board's at the moment, ensuring that we are turning that around because the current state isn't acceptable. And, you know, I do feel really optimistic about how we're going to be going about that. If you look at what I'd describe as sort of the bookends of the netball system, at one end, you've got a grassroots netball community that's absolutely pumping. You've got over 150,000 members that are at over 75 netball centres every given week. And then at the other end of the system, you've got our Silver Ferns. And, you know, anyone that watched their performances in Glasgow, which led to winning that gold medal, I know will be incredibly proud of what that team is and how they go about doing what they are. So the strength of the sport is in an incredibly good place. We've just got to reposition and revalue things commercially to ensure that from a financial standpoint, we're equally as strong as the governing body.
17: Jenna, it'll be five teams. That means one goes. Why is that necessary? And is five teams good enough? That essentially means two games a week.
18: So the non-binding term sheet that Netball New Zealand and Anna Mowbray and Ali Williams have confirmed is that there will be a minimum of five teams.
17: Okay.
18: Now, that term sheet has got a whole range of minimums in it. So I think that gives clarity that there will be at least five teams, but I wouldn't discount that there might be more. I know both Anna and Ali have huge ambitions for where we're together be it going to be able to take this competition. So I would say stay tuned for more from them in the coming weeks and months.
17: Would it be a preference of Netball New Zealand to have more than five to be able to spread the game a little bit wider?
18: From a Netball New Zealand perspective, we want an elite domestic competition that is financially sustainable and is thriving commercially, and we want to make sure that we're growing the fan base and the audience that are engaging with the product. So we absolutely respect, because we know how hard it's been from our own perspective, that you've got to start from a place, and from that place you can learn and grow and adapt and evolve. And I'm sure with the you know, the commercial capability and capital that Anna and Ali have behind them, that this is going to give the best possible chance to the competition in the future.
19: You talk about starting from a place. I know you spent some time with the Active Sports Trust, so you'll know exactly what netball looks like at the grassroots. But what about you yourself personally? Were you a netballer growing up, Jenna?
18: I was, actually, but let's be very clear of the extent of my netball journey was very much at that grassroots end of the system. So I grew up out in West Auckland. So, you know, I've got really special memories with my nana, who used to take me to netball on a Saturday morning because mum and dad both worked on Saturdays. And I used to play down at Teepai Courts. So I have many probably quite cringeworthy photos in a mustard yellow t-shirt playing netball as a kid, but I loved it. I loved being a part of a team. I loved the buzz that you got playing the game. And, you know, when I think about why it's so important that we're getting decisions like this right, it's because we have a grassroots system that we've got to ensure continues to thrive, right? We want many more hundreds of thousands of young people playing netball and loving the experience, because the stronger we can get that base of our system, the more likelihood we are going to have of an incredibly successful Silver Ferns program into the future.
19: Amen. Amen. That is music to our ears, Jenna. And I kind of want to see this photo now, Guy.
17: So do I. We might have to get you to send it through. Hey, just one more serious one, Jenna. Is it all a bit too late, though? Like, players have signed to play in Australia and England. How does next year's competition actually attract interest when most of New Zealand's Commonwealth Games winners are going to be playing elsewhere?
18: It's something that's weighed really heavy on me, and I know on the Netball New Zealand board, as we've worked through these deliberations. You know, we've been really mindful of we need to be making the decision as quickly as we can, but at the same time, we can't compromise the decision-making process. We've got to get the actual decision right. And, you know, one of the reasons why we changed the eligibility rules for the Silver Ferns was because we knew we couldn't give players certainty that they needed in regards to domestic competition options at home. So at the forefront of our decision-making process, as at every step, has been the humans, has been these amazing athletes And we wanted to make sure that they had the ability to choose whatever option was best for their personal circumstance. So what we now know is that there's sort of 18 or so that have taken contracts offshore. And, you know, we're enormously proud of them. That's huge for them and really exciting for them. And we fully respect the decision they've made. Our focus is now very much on how do we ensure that the elite domestic competition that is going to be available for 2017 through the support of Anna Mowbray and Ali Williams is incredibly compelling and attractive to bring some of our talent back home. But the other thing I would say is, you know, if you're talking round numbers, we probably had around 60 players in the ANZ Premiership this year.

0: year, right? And you could talk to people with a far stronger netball technical background than I, but what I have heard so many people say is the calibre of the competition in 26 was epic. And I saw that from a non-technical netball person's perspective, going to games and watching from the couch at home before I even started in this job. So my wondering is actually, what opportunity is 27 going to present for those players that have been on the fringe, for those many players that have chosen to stay at home? They are going to have something to get really excited about now, and I'm sure all of us are going to be learning some new names in elite netball that we haven't heard previously.
1: Good stuff. Well, you have had a pretty wild 3 weeks. We appreciate you giving up some of your time to chat to us, and I think netball fans will just be happy that there is a path forward in terms of domestic netball in this competition. Thanks so much, Jenna. Appreciate it.
0: Thanks for your time, guys. Really appreciate your support of netball.

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9: Welcome back into the Fast Break podcast with Finn and Will. We've got one of the new Breakers imports on the line, Josiah Jordan James. Josiah, welcome into the podcast, man. How's it going?
10: Going great. All good. Appreciate y'all for having me.
9: Hey, thanks for jumping on, man. Pretty short notice considering you guys are heading off to the capital over in Australia in a couple of days. But I guess just leading into that, how has preseason been? Has it been a bit disruptive with the FIBA window going on with only some of the boys here at the moment?
10: Yeah, it has. But everybody's been working. And shout out to the Tall Blacks. They got the job done. Shout out to Gordy. They got the job done. But we've been here working. It's required more guys to step up and do more things. So it's honestly been like a blessing in disguise. So it's all been good. Everybody's been working.
11: Considering you didn't know much about the Breakers before coming in here, how's the team kind of gelling together?

0: just talking to Dylan, that, you know, the type of guys that I was getting to be a part of, and the organization I was getting to be a part of, I knew it was going to be good people, but that really doesn't even do it justice. Like, it's great individuals, and each and every day we require the best out of each other, and they fill us with a lot of joy from top to bottom. So it's been good, and New Zealand's been great so far as well.
1: How have the vibes been inside of the camp these last couple of weeks leading into the first games this weekend?
0: They've been intense. They've been good, very competitive. Guys are ready to, you know, chomping at the bit, trying to get for some other competition, because, you know, we've been going at it, banging against each other for the last 2-3 weeks, trying to get some bump with some other guys. But it's been good. It's been competitive. We've definitely taken a lot of steps forward in every aspect.
2: For Breakers fans who aren't so familiar with your game, what are some of your strengths on the basketball court?
0: I would say my playmaking, obviously my defense, and then just my shooting. Those three for sure.
1: We had Dylan on last week, actually, and he was actually talking about, first of all, how much of an amazing human you are. And I mean, I can trust Dylan. I've known him for a long time, so it's good to hear.
0: Dylan said that?
1: Yeah, Dylan did say that.
0: That's my guy.
1: And he was also talking about how, and don't take this the wrong way, but surprised at how complete of a player you are. I guess, like, with the ability with your ball handling, you just talked about your playmaking. I feel like you were recruited as a 3-and-D type of guy, but Dylan coming on here and talking about your completeness as a player, are you going to be able to bring, I guess, intensity on all parts of the floor when it comes to your game?
0: Yeah, definitely. You know, my main goal is, you know, just do whatever the coach is asking me. But I definitely think that, you know, just coming off the season I had last year, I was a specific type of player, but I think on this team, I'm able to showcase the more complete game, like Dylan had mentioned. But we also just got a really good group, like guys who could gel together, who play well together. And you throw any five out there and, you know, I think we'll get the job done. But I'm definitely excited to showcase, you know, what I'm able and capable of doing on both ends of the floor.
2: I know you haven't played a game yet, but are there any notable, like, differences that you see between how basketball is played down under here in Australia and New Zealand compared to how you've played in college and the G League overseas?
0: Yeah, I would say this is most comparable to probably like the G League, but just the different court size, different rules, FIBA rules, I would say is the biggest difference. But yeah, it's fast pace. I like to get up and down, like to shoot a lot of threes. But then you also run and have a lot of sets that you can run. So I think it's a good mix of both, but I would say it's most comparable to probably the G League.
2: Is NBA still the, like, a long-term goal for you, or are you set on, like, building a name for yourself in a league like the NBL, like the likes of Bryce Cotton and Parker Jackson Cartwright?
0: I mean, I'm open to all avenues. I would obviously love to play in the NBA, but I mean, life in New Zealand and in the NBL, I haven't even played a game and I already love it here. So obviously, like, I would love to play in the NBA, but if my career ends in New Zealand, if I, you know, can play here for a long time, I would be perfectly happy. I'd die with a smile on my face.
1: Yeah, you've only been here for a couple of weeks. Have you been adjusting well to the Kiwi lifestyle?
0: Yeah, it's been great. It's been great. We get up and get our work done early. And so we're done probably around midday. You know, the people are really great, really kind, very helpful. The food's really good. So the nature is beautiful. Yeah. So, I mean, there's no complaints on my end.
1: Who have you been enjoying spending time on the court with so far out of all your teammates? Obviously, it's pretty hard to say because there's a lot of you and I'm sure you love them all. But someone maybe that you're rooming with or
0: I really
1: spending
0: do
1: a lot of time with?
0: So I live, closest with Kawhat and Preston. Kawhat stays at the same place I do. And then Preston, we carpool together. So I spend the most time with those guys. So I'll say them for sure, but everybody's been great.
2: Yeah. You mentioned those guys. I saw that a bunch of you got to go to the Warriors game last night, which is obviously like New Zealand,
0: really big
2: here in New Zealand. Yeah. What were your thoughts on rugby? I guess the most similar thing that you're used to is American football. How was your experience at your first Warriors game?
0: The two really aren't comparable. After what I saw yesterday, the two are not comparable because rugby makes American football look like child's play. But I enjoyed it. I'm a Warriors fan now. But yeah, those guys are, I mean, it's a brutal. I saw somebody break their elbow. I saw somebody get knocked out. Like, just crazy, crazy games. Yeah.
1: Hey, shout out to the Warriors.
0: The atmosphere was amazing.
1: You picked a good time. They're top of the table right now. So you picked a pretty good time to start supporting them. I even saw...
0: Yeah.

0: than trying to explain to you what a try was compared to a touchdown. That must have been interesting.
1: And it's still okay. I mean, I can get on board with it, but my mind, it just, why is it not called a touchdown? Because you literally have to touch the ball down. But I can get on with the try.
2: Yeah, but I mean, in the NFL, a touchdown, they don't have to touch the ball down. So you could argue, why is that called a touchdown?
1: And that's the thing. It's like we're using the wrong names for the wrong things. Yeah, I 100% agree. Yeah.
2: Fair enough. I want to talk about a guy who's come down. It's been a big signing in the NBL, Cole Anthony. He's obviously a guy that I think myself, Finn, and a bunch of other analysts believe that he's still an NBA-level talent. Is that a guy that you're kind of going to be wanting to compare yourself to throughout the season? Maybe you want to outperform him and show that you are at that same level?
1: Yeah, I wouldn't really say compare myself, but definitely like when we match up, I definitely want to come out on top regardless, you know, and I'm going to take that matchup personally because, you know, I actually played on the Team USA with Cole, so we go way back. I've kept up with his career from afar, but it'll be good to see him. We got a gold medal together, but yeah, we're definitely looking forward to the matchups for sure.
0: You just mentioned it there that your time with the must have been the age group Team USA back when you were a bit younger during your high school years. How was that experience playing in a system like that, being able to represent your country on a national stage? We have some Tall Blacks on here from time to time, and they talk about the privilege that it is to wear the national jersey as well. Was that the same for you growing up?
1: Yeah. Absolutely, yeah. And like you said, it's a privilege. And I would say some of my best memories are, you know, winning that gold medal and having that memory with those guys. It was a great group of guys. We were able to do it over in Canada. And like I said, I still talk to some of them, you know, monthly, biweekly. And some of them we just kept up from afar. But yeah, it's a brotherhood that you're a part of. And to be able to have that is an indescribable feeling.
0: Yeah, and Team USA, of course, wasn't the only big team you played on. You played for many a year on Tennessee as well, being a stalwart of that college program in the NCAA and developing your skills as a player. Was some other big players that you shared the court with in Tennessee? Was Dalton Kinnick one of them, I'm pretty sure?
1: That's my boy, yeah. Uh-huh. DK, yeah, he was over there. My last year was his last year, uh-huh.
0: Hey, so what was that experience like being able to share the court with, I mean, he's a legitimate NBA player playing on the Lakers and obviously Tennessee's a massive school, taking that experience throughout the rest of your basketball career.
1: Yeah, he's a pure bucket. That's my boy. Like me and DK, he's probably somebody I talk to like once or twice a week. We keep up and, you know, I'm definitely rooting for him from afar. But yeah, being able to witness that and go on that run that we were able to win an SEC regular season championship, yeah, those are memories I cherish forever.
2: If we look back to this season with the Breakers, what are you and the team, what are your thoughts on this upcoming weekend for the start of the Blitz?
1: Yeah, go in and win everything. Compete at the highest level, showcase what we've been able to improve upon and work on, and showcase our talents on the biggest stage in a preseason setting.
0: What does life for you look like outside of basketball? I think, if I'm not mistaken, you're into a bit of golf?
1: I am into golf, but don't take it as I'm good at golf. I'm just into it. Like I'm very, very at the beginner stage. But I do enjoy it. I went golfing with our strength and conditioning coach, Shane, and then AD, one of our top managers. And they beat me. They gave me a lot of tips, a lot of lessons. The course was beautiful. Definitely the best course I played on before. And I'm looking forward to getting out there with some of my teammates. But I do enjoy golf. I'm trying to get my golf sticks shipped out here. So I don't have any excuses. Last time I had an excuse because the golf, they weren't my sticks. So hopefully I can get that and keep up the golf game. But yeah, golf is new for me, but something that I've grown a liking to.
2: Yeah, Finn here, he's a very avid golfer himself. he's almost at a scratch level. So we might have to get you out with us sometime to check out this.
1: Okay. That's high
2: terrible.
1: Level. That's high level right there.
0: I'm so bad.
1: Not the way he's describing it.
0: Yeah, well, good thing he's definitely not telling the truth.
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0: As we stand on the verge of what will be a historical finals campaign, hopefully for the Warriors, hopefully this is the year. We'll get Jacob on the phone, Savvy. You were there on the weekend, Sav. What was your take on the game?
17: I was there on the weekend. I'm getting more excited every weekend. I think the first 10 minutes of that game, though, was a bit worrying. But the way that the Warriors were able to come back from that, we haven't seen that from a Warriors side over previous years. They wouldn't be able to get the momentum back, so I was quite impressed with that. Great start from Jet Cleary. Again, a bit of a rocky start, but he got there. He did well under pressure, and I'm excited to see more.
18: I am too. Like, I was protecting a Waz victory early in the week until I saw the change in halves. When Jet Cleary was named, I thought, okay, maybe this is the week they come close. I'll give them a good game. But I think with two rookie halves, no chance. Not just for attack. I know they can drum up points, but defensively. I think the strength of this Waz team this year has been a number six by the name of Chanel Harris-Tavita. A six that can bang, he can whack, he can tackle. And I think that was missed during the game.

0: And before we get to Jacob, I've got one concern over the team this week, is Taintua Piki is not starting. And as we've seen over the last couple of weeks, his kicking game has been incredible as far as goal kicking and penalty kicking goes. And that's been the difference for our points differential and keeping us in that top spot. What do you think?
1: It was bang on, and that's the second time you've brought up the goal kicking this season. I know that's a tender spot for you, but it is a tricky one because there's pros and cons, of course, for picking each player. Jacob Laban, of course, joining us in a second. I will say this: if there wasn't a send off, there wasn't a red card in that game, I do believe the Warriors would have lost. They went down 16 points very early in the season. Very early in the game. And it was almost like a blessing. As much as I hate to say that, Luke Laulili'i being sent off the field, not the debut that you want to make for your club, Mr. Warrior 300, but, you know, to have somebody sent off, it did put us in a good position to go ahead and win that game. But we'll talk about it in just a second, because joining us right now, he looks like Cisco, Mr. Dong, Dong, Dong, Dong, Jacob Laban, the Super Saiyan. How are you, brother?
2: What's up? All good?
1: I'm very good, mate. I'm very good. I told people on the drive show you'd be joining us this hour, and the first question that someone wanted to ask you was about the hair. So I won't delay. What's going on with the hair, brother?
2: A bit of everything, to be honest. Getting sick of people thinking I'm Eddie the Metric. My mom, she can't see me. She thinks I'm Eddie. I had blonde tips early on in the season and then got rid of those. So I just thought dye the whole thing blonde and then see where it takes.
1: Well, there you go. We can't mistake you now. Maybe if you had a mullet. If you had a mullet, you might be blending in, obviously, a bit more. But no, it looks good, man. It looks good. And I'll tell you what, it worked. It worked because you played good as well. How'd you feel going into that one?
2: Oh, I knew if a haircut like this, I had to either get a man of the match or just, you know, play like how I played in the weekend. So, yeah.
1: I was noticing in that game, when I look out at that edge, like yourself, Ali, Dimitrik, Lukey, Jet, like these are the boys that have played cup together. Like, you know, people think you're being thrown in there, but you have got some miles on the clock with these boys, haven't you?
2: I would say me and Ali were the experienced ones on our edge, and I felt like obviously, even though we did win, we probably didn't want as much as is now conceded, but yeah, we've got a little bit of experience in terms of, you know, not new, but yeah, we've got experience there.
1: Mate, I was loving the battle between yourself and Francis Manulelelua. Of course, he was at the Warriors. I wasn't too sure on the history of this guy, but he was at the Warriors alongside yourself, Dimitrik Lekker, is that right?
2: Yeah, we go way back. I think we first met at the Warriors Academy. It was like under 14s, and he was playing halfback by then. We go way back, and yeah, when he put the shot on me, I looked up and he started chirping, and then I chirped some words back to him, and then, yeah, unfortunately he got injured. I didn't mean to, you know, pop his arm out, but yeah, that's 40.
1: Well, I was wondering that because I had very good seats for that shot that he put on you, and I did notice he got up chirping, and I didn't know the relationship between you two, so I was thinking, oh man, the nerve of this guy, he's just put a shot on him now, he's given him some, and then obviously a few minutes later you get him back, you said you didn't mean to hurt him, but you were chirping him on the ground too while he was down.
2: I thought he was trying to milk it, and then like I was telling him, oh come on man, you can't talk, and then lie on the ground, but I didn't realise, looking at the replay, he wasn't milking it.
1: Oh yeah, I felt sorry for him. It was a great turn. All his family were sat just behind me as well. But obviously, straight after the game, you guys, you know, first people to come and meet up with each other. It's all daps. It's all love.
2: Yeah, no, I'm happy for him. The journey that he's been on hasn't been easy for him compared to us and Dimmy. But yeah, he's at the Panthers, and then now he was at the Knights. Now he's at the Knights, and just, yeah, hard luck with the injury. Hopefully he can bounce back and, you know, carry on his footy season.
1: I'm sure he will, mate. Like, you know, it's funny you say he's playing halfback. I was wondering if we're talking about the same bloke there for a second. But I know you're happy for him, mate. I'm happy for you. You've had a great season, you know, off the back of a long preseason, a long couple of seasons, just kind of building to where you are now. Standing on the edge of a final series, how are you feeling, bro?
2: Yeah, all in all, I'm feeling confident. Like,

0: at where my game's taking me right now. I think it's just a matter of doubling down and, you know, get these last few games, not out of the way, but, you know, just get them going and build our game into the finals with the team, yeah.
1: I love that, brother. I know it's your day off today. I appreciate you jumping on. I'll let you go enjoy it, man. Thanks for joining us.
0: Nah. All good. Thanks, bro.
1: Oh, man. Appreciate you, brother. Take care. Jakey Laban, of course, on his day off. What a guy. But yeah, big win from the Wires there. And as I was talking about before, that send-off, I just feel like when it's your time, it's your time. And I look at the Wires this season, it's almost like a butterfly effect. Somebody gets sent off, which means the Warriors not only win, but they win by a margin that allows them to go back to top of the table. That then puts pressure on Penrith not to fully rest their team this week. They don't have... it's not in the bag that they're going to finish first place or minor premiership, whatever importance they're putting on that. But it just keeps a little bit of pressure on them. And I think when it's little things like this, you might not think it's significant, but, you know, when it's your time, things just seem to go your way. I look at the Broncos last year with that finals run, and it just seemed everything went that way. And you look at that game that they had against Canberra last year, Reece Walsh, headbutt, Hudson Young, they both get 10 minutes in the bin. When things don't go your way, Reece Walsh is red carded, Hudson Young stays on the field, Broncos lose that game. And this is what I mean by butterfly effect. It sounds like I'm talking something off a sci-fi movie, but I just want to highlight the significance of little moments that we might not think much about, but they are big in the retrospect of things. And this is the beautiful thing about this time of year and about finals football. You look back over years that have been, and there's little moments that we can kind of highlight and circle, and they stand out in our minds. And, you know, this next month, we're going to have another round of little moments. And some little moments that stand out for me, 2011, the Warriors versus the Tigers, and Krisnan Inu, I don't know how he does it. He scores right on full time. A dubious video ref call. But again, when it's your time, it's your time. Things go your way. One bloke that was there for that 2011 final, of course, Elijah Taylor. He's going to be joining us just after the break. So we'll take a break now. And we'll be back in just a moment. Yes, welcome back to Running It Straight. Just your mate Jello flying solo this afternoon. But I'm not solo for long. Joining me from the beautiful islands of the Cook Islands, Mr. Elijah Taylor. How are you, brother?
2: Good, brother. How are you, Jello? Thanks for having me.
1: No, awesome, mate. We had you on a couple of weeks ago. Great chat. Good to have you back on. I'm just going to quickly go through the draw that is coming up this week. Of course, Bulldogs, Broncos, Thursday night, Titans, Dolphins on the Friday, Rabbitohs, Roosters on the Friday as well, which leads into Warriors, Seagulls on the Saturday. This Thursday night game, this Broncos game, there's a lot of chat about the Broncos last week, Elijah, with the Adam Reynolds farewell. What was your take on it?
2: Yeah, it was quite confusing. I didn't know what to believe. The stories kept changing via the media and when they were doing press conferences. But yeah, disappointing for Adam Reynolds. He's 300 gamer, four grand finals, two rings, should have been three rings, but he's had a great career and he deserved a better send off than that. Hopefully they could do something this weekend.
1: Yeah, he certainly has had a great career. I mean, that final, like both droughts that he broke, one with the Rabbitohs, one with the Broncos. Now, interesting enough, the Rabbitohs, they play Friday against the Roosters. The Broncos season will be done and dusted then. Is there a possibility, and I might send a little text to Jason Clark here, is there a possibility that we see a farewell for Adam Reynolds at that Rabbitohs game?
2: I hope so. I hope they get Adam Reynolds to ring the bell when the boys run out. That would be awesome. That would be a great send-off for a player which deserves that kind of send-off from the game. He's been great for the rugby league game in general. Like, he hasn't brought the game into disrepute. He's carried the game well. He's represented the game well. Family man. And yeah, he will be missed, but hopefully Jason Clark can sort something out for the Rabbitohs.
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2: G'day, Daniel. Back for another week, mate, and just in time for the transfer window to slam shut. Never closes.
3: Thank God.
2: Quietly.
3: Thank God that is over. I don't know about you, Rick. I'm starting to loathe the transfer window.
2: Really?
3: The money being thrown around is absolutely insane. It doesn't make any sense to me whatsoever. And you know, unfortunately, in some quarters of the world, the way we sort of engage with this wonderful sport, it brings out the worst in your fan club, your own team. Yeah. Anyway, it's behind us now, and I'm sure everyone will claim they won the window, and everyone else will claim that their team did not win the window, and all their fish heads needs to be sacked. Something like that?
2: Something like that. Well, I was actually just finished not long ago watching a clip that a friend of mine who is a big Liverpool fan sent to me suggesting that Richard Hughes is corrupt because of the way he's doing two jobs. Apparently he's about to leave Liverpool to go to Al-Hilal, and Al-Hilal have done 8 bits of business, including Crescencio Somerville and Ollie Watkins, and Liverpool have done nothing other than Barcola, and he's going to go there and lap it all up, and it's because he was not concentrating on the Liverpool job.
3: Right, yeah. That's quite a stretch to say Liverpool have done absolutely nothing when they've spent, 125 million euro on Barcola, Jeremy Jacquet, 40 million on Munoz. They bought another young goalkeeper. Yeah, they've spent some money, whether or not they've spent it wisely. He's been linked to Al-Hilal since, February of this year? And I've seen those sort of, he's distracted, conflict of interest. Deeply concerning, if it's the latter, Rick. Really hard to fathom. But Liverpool's business, how would I describe it? Partway there. You look at Liverpool, to ahead of what? Not last season, the year before, and Arsenal. Let's take them as a direct comparison, Rick. They've essentially, as far as net spend, they're kind of in the same ballpark. That gap might extend even further once the Martinelli deal to Saudi Arabia is confirmed. That they've got a few extra days in Saudi Arabia. But if you look at the business over the last two off-season transfer windows, as far as incomings, they're about the same as far as a head count. You know, over two off seasons, both have brought in, I would say, 9 solid squad players to be part of their first team. The difference is Arsenal have lost the likes of Trossard, Gabriel Jesus, Kivior, and now Martinelli. You compare that to Mohamed Salah, Luis Diaz, Kanate, Andy Robinson, Kwanzaa, Curtis Jones. It's something I identified last season. Arsenal's done a really good job at retaining players and building upon it. They've got such a strong base. When Liverpool are rolling the dice a little bit more, they're taking gambles. In this period of time I'm talking about, right, there's 3 players over 100 million quid. And I think it's fair to say If you look at all players over the history of football who have been purchased for more than 100 million quid, the record is spotty. So they are playing the high stakes game, Rick, and it could look pretty underwhelming, a bit like what we saw as far as a drop-off, finishing 5th last season with just 60 points. They dropped 24 points from their championship season. Arsenal, on the other hand, accumulated 11 more points. So there's a 34-point swing, despite kind of spending the same amount of money as far as transfer fees.
2: Yeah, that's a really good insight into how both those sides look over a 2-season period, Daniel. It's shows you how the club's been better managed off the pitch and on the pitch. Or is it one or the other? Is it a combination of both? I mean, the Salah-Robertson thing, I think though Salah, I mean, could probably have been gotten moved on a year before that, and for better money, potentially, right? And they didn't do it, and then he looked a shadow of the player. So, and I know hindsight's 20/20. Robertson, yeah, I guess the argument was very much the same. He was like 31, 32, but it, you know, much in the same that Wayne Rooney. For me, you know, he started playing so young and so many minutes so young, it's like.

0: he wore out before you would expect him to. And I think Robertson's shown sides of that as well. So maybe it was just, we saw this go back to when Van Dijk's contract ran out, Salah's contract ran out, Trent's contract ran out. Feels more like poor management, not so much from the whoever's the manager, the football manager or the coach, but from the people doing the recruitment and retention.
1: Yeah, I've got to throw Trent Alexander-Arnold in that mix. Completely forgot about that. They've allowed a lot of players to wind their contracts down. So retention of players is so important. And, you know, a lot of people have lauded the smartest people in the room at Liverpool over a number of years. Rick, I've made it pretty clear on those podcasts. They've lost their way. They're really confusing me. And so far, it's an unfinished jigsaw puzzle. There's big question marks on them. I'm sure there's other clubs that are thinking we didn't do enough business, right? We didn't do enough business. I look at Liverpool, okay, defensively, in the centre of defence, they look okay now. The fullback's still a big question mark. Have they got enough bodies in midfield, particularly for the way this new manager plays? He's far more high octane than Arne Slot, you would argue. I think they're better balanced in the wider areas, although they haven't really signed a quite right winger. It looks like they're going to use wingers who can play both flanks, which is kind of Iriola's modus operandi. But rolling the dice on Isak and Wirtz, who are currently the backup, but you and me, Rick. One injury away from being in a real spot of bother and hoping for a player to come back from a horrific Achilles injury. It is fraught with danger, right?

0: Spurs have spent a ton, no reward thus far. Man City, though, adding Enzo Fernandez, and they look like, mate, I'm quite happy with my preseason prediction. They'll finish second. I think they have rebuilt that that team quite well as it stands right now. Of course, they don't want an injury to Erling Haaland. That is their obvious sort of weak point, you would argue.
1: Yeah, that's the thing. I mean, they've shed a lot of players, which means they've shed a lot of depth, right? Considering they're going to be fighting, in inverted commas, on four fronts, they do have a lack of options in certain places, Manchester City. I think it's probably fair to say that, although, I mean, Haaland has been pretty young. I'm not even a City fan, but I'm going to touch wood for him here. Has been pretty much tough as teak and hard to break. So he doesn't like missing games. And I actually kind of think that Maresca and the way Maresca likes to play will be slightly more direct. He's not ashamed to be more direct than, whereas Pep felt like you had to have 25 passes before you had a shot. I think it might actually play into Haaland's wheelhouse a little bit more. From a United point of view, I mean, three midfield signings. I was pretty happy with all three of those midfield signings. It was definitely a part of the pitch we needed to improve. Could have done with another left back.
0: No, you could have done with a left back. I don't think Luke Shaw was the answer either.
1: Yeah, although that said, you know, Luke Shaw last season started 37 Premier League games out of 38, which since that horrific double ankle break that he got in the Champions League, he hasn't done anything close to that. So that was good. But, I mean, given, again, United didn't have Europe last season, they got Europe this season. Patrick Dorgu was signed as a left wing back to play the Amorim system. He's not really a left back. He's been played more as a left winger now. So that would suggest that Harry Amass, they were talking about maybe moving him on, but that didn't happen. So I think he may actually get some game time now, which I'd be happy to see that. A couple of years ago, I started seeing him playing at the under-21s and thought he was one for the future. Really good attacking left back. So he gets an opportunity now. And they've held on to Xerxes. So it would seem that he's going to stay, and he is going to be the backup to Šeško up top. So, not ideal. I think most United fans would have said, give us another left back, give us a backup striker. We didn't get either of those things, so it's as you were, but a vastly improved midfield.
0: The Premier League, though, continues to break records. It's absolutely insane that spending has reached, get this, kids, 7.8 billion New Zealand dollars for this transfer window. That is utterly insane. Enzo Fernandez move to City, the joint British record transfer fee now, 125 million quid. 5 years ago, the spending was is up at basically 300%. And so much of this, Rick, is buying Premier League players, because the Premier League is the only place that can spend these days. There is a Super League. It's called the Premier League. It's the Supercharged League. Three of the 10 most expensive signings in the history of football have happened this summer. Fernandez, what else did we have? We had Rodgers going from Aston Villa to Chelsea. We've got Elliot Anderson, 117 mil, going from Man City to Nottingham Forest. And that move is of particular interest to me because that came so early in the window. People knew what the prices were going to be. I just don't know why so many clubs have played this waiting game and now sort of handcuffed themselves at least a couple of games into the season. And, like, let's take Bradley Barcola as 105 million quid, could rise to over 120. How fit is he? You might have a few games before he gets ready. So who won the window? Oh, you can't really answer that. It does take years to fully wrap your head around it. But the way that profits are sort of booked into the accounting over a three-year period, well, when you pay $50 million, you're actually technically paying, as far as the accountants, $10 million a year, aren't you, for amortisation? So, yeah, I know so many people love the transfer window. I'm glad it's over and we can just focus on what we know each and every squad does have.
1: Yeah, the Bradley Barcola thing is interesting for me. He's a guy who's not a guaranteed starter at PSG, and he's a guy that's not the first choice at the French team, and you're paying over $100 million for him. And I know some of that's you probably buying a bit of potential, and he may turn out to be a fantastic signing, but you know that saying, the game's gone? It feels like the game's gone when you're paying, you know, over $100 million for a bloke who isn't first choice somewhere else.
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17: We're going to turn our attention now to the game that will matter most. And the changes I found particularly interesting for the Warriors on this occasion, with Chance Nickel-Klokstad coming at fullback. To me, I've been hugely in the Chance Nickel-Klokstad camp all year, to the point that I've been ridiculed. I've been yelled at in the street by someone I don't know who disagreed that vehemently with me about Chance Nickel-Klokstad being the first choice fullback, because Tane Taupiki can light a game up almost like no one else. He is probably the closest to the X factor player that the Warriors have been running this year. But Luke Metcalf in that camp, but as we know, very rarely cited in the team for a multitude of reasons. Now, Tane Taupiki hasn't done anything to deserve to be dropped. I think that Chance Nickel-Klokstad's communication at the back, his big body returns of the ball, and his awareness on defence gives him an edge. I think that he is a complete fullback, and I don't think a fullback needs to be a highlights package player. We've been conditioned to think that is the case, but I think that he is a great bet there. The removal of Tainto Opiki and his goal kicking is should be taken a good hard look at, because that will be a concern for me, who does pick up the boot. And I know I'm not the only one. If you listen to Running It Straight, Sav has been on a pulpit for weeks on end that the goal kicking could phrase this. Now, I'd put a question to you, Sav, on that front. I'm with you. I said during commentary of the last game against the Knights, you can tattoo the number one jersey on Tainto Opiki's back as so important has been his goal kicking. Anytime the Warriors go deep, it does that. Now, if I was to say take the goal kicking out, who is going to save the most 4 pointers at the back in defence for the Warriors, what would your response to that one be?
15: Yeah, well, that's the hill that I'll die on, is it's so important to go up in sixes instead of fours. And we've seen it happen with the Warriors before. We've lost games yep. by two or by four through our goal kicking. And if I'm looking at that starting lineup now, I'm like, right, who's going to kick? Is it going to be Pompey? Is it going to be Chanel? I don't know. But Tainto Opiki, 8 out of 8 against the Rabbitohs and then 7 out of 8 against the Knights. That gave us leverage over the Panthers 2 weeks in a row and put us at the top of the table twice. So
17: I agree, but my argument will be the Warriors were also at their most erratic as they've been scoreboard-wise for a long time. They've been in both those games conceding a lot more tries than they have been in the other games. Finals aren't won on high scores. Finals are won. Premierships are won on defence. Now, if I was to say to you, who's going to stop the most 4 pointers being scored, Tainto Opiki or Chance Nukul-Klokstad? What does your gut tell you?
15: Probably Chance. I was at that game at Suncorp where he did get stood down, and he had an amazing game to begin with. I feel like it's been a race between the two of them all season. Monty Beetham said it last week on Afternoons where he thought Tane's been in the running for the number one jersey, then it's been Chance, and then one's outshone the other, and it's just been a battle the whole year. So I think you win some, you lose some here.
17: I think the real answer is there is not a wrong answer. Mm. They're both NRL quality fullbacks, and they both belong in a premiership winning lineup. They are both good enough to be in that conversation for the Warriors. But my point is, I was with you. The kicking, how can we suffer? I thought for sure that we would see him put on the wing. There's Chance Nukul-Klokstad until Dallin was available again. But the more I think about it, the more I break it down. Going up in sixes is great, but if you're going up in sixes a little more regularly and conceding less fours or sixes the other way, twos are great, but not when you're conceding more fours. Mm. So the Warriors need to tighten up. In fact, let's talk about the tightening up of the required for the Warriors after conceding, was it 6 or 7 tries against the Knights last week. That is not a performance that they can afford to put out in any final contest. It won't work. So they need to do so. Tennis Tower Smith, who wonderfully has announced his re-signing through until 2030. It's a great move from the Warriors, just shoring up this extraordinary talented young pack. Geez, we talk about the finals countdown. This could be featuring the Warriors for years and years to come with the way they've got that pack going. We put it to Tennis Tower Smith that helter-skelter nature won't do, and asked what has been done to help tighten that up.
18: Yeah, definitely. Sort of just working as a team and working together, especially on the edges, and just solving things together, I guess. Like, there's a lot of times in the weekend we definitely could have solved what was going on, and we sort of maybe come out of our system or did something that we wouldn't usually do, which then led to line breaks and tries and stuff. So it's just a bit of that, staying connected and working together as a team. But yeah, also us middles can help our edges a lot more with the ruck speed and getting back to the line and helping them defend and getting the extra number sort of thing. So it's a whole team effort, not just our edges. We've all part to play.
17: Yeah, that is Tennis Tower Smith speaking this morning. The return of both Chanel Harris-DeVita and Tamati Martin, who were named in the 6 and the 7 jersey last week, but of course, as we know, did not play. Is the way the teams are named, I think if they've got any strain on that hamstring, they are straight out of there in a heartbeat. That would see Jack Cleary go back into halfback, not Luke Hansen, as Luke Hansen is not named in the wider 22, which means he can't be brought in. But Jai Linane, who can play in the halves, he is selected there. And I noticed that, of course, Tane Taupiki being in the reserves. So here's my pick. Should one not be available, Jack Cleary comes in. Should both not be available,

Well, Jet Cleary is halfback, and I think you'll see that Chance Nicol-Klukstad will be your six. That would be my pick. I'd be surprised if they give Jai Linane the run. He has been playing predominantly at centre in the New South Wales Cup team, and that would see, of course, Tane Taupiki go back to the back. So let's all call our Jets on what that could be, as far as being too upset about what the final makeup is, because I think there's a few outs. I am really excited to see what Sam Healy does in the starting nine jersey. No question Wade Egan owns that jersey, and he will be crucial. Giving Wade Egan a rest is a sign of a smart resting decision. I don't think anyone's arguing going, no, Wade Egan really needs another run. He's at the peak of his powers, and giving him opportunity to freshen up makes perfect sense when you've got a nine like Healy waiting and the talented Makatofa ready to get a run if required as well. And Kurt Capewell has had himself in and out of the team a little bit through Origin, body being rested up. And I say this with the world's greatest respect, an aging body getting a chance to put up just a little bit of a chill on that and make sure he is fresh and ready to go is another selection that makes total sense to me. Outside of that, this looks like a team chasing the minor premiership. And I want to talk to you about the minor premiership as well. Had a lot of debate on the station, including on Breakfast with Scotty and Izzy, discussing, is the minor premiership something worth chasing? The Warriors have that by 1 point in points differential right now. They 100% need to go out and beat the Manly Sea Eagles at Mount Smart Stadium this weekend. A loss would not be acceptable and would be a real deflator heading into the finals as far as momentum goes. Won't change things in a big way, but they need to stay right on that case. With that being the case, they need to win. But the Panthers, who are a very strong side and very good shape, they are taking on the Tigers. Now, as you sit here and think about it, who do you think is going to score the most points this weekend? It's going to be pretty hard to say anything other than the Panthers. They welcome back as well. They're rolling out a full-strength side. Mitch Kenny should not be underrated for what he will bring to the Panthers. He is a finals player. He is a big game player. Much like Liam Martin, the higher the occasion, the more he rises. He is an ultra competitor, been out for a long time at the hooker role, and while Freddie Lussick has filled in admirably, he is not at that level. So Mitch Kenny coming back changes things. We do see Isaiah Yeo is named on the extended bench. That means they want to make sure he's there to have a run should he be fit. That is intense. That is an intense call. You'd think for sure you'd hold him off. Why risk him in that game? Well, Ivan Cleary, I'm sure he's not going to keep up at night wondering if he's going to win the JJ Gillotin Shield for the minor premiership. I doubt it's keeping him awake at night. He knows what the big prize is, and he knows his way there. But it shows that they are taking that very seriously as well. So those are the two sides that will contend for the minor premiership. It will be decided, should both win, on points differential. Now, I've been saying that I'm not that fussed. 1 and 2, for me, the greatest reward will come in the finals equally. It doesn't matter in what happens for the finals here on the finals countdown. But there have been, of the 28 years of the NRL era, the minor premiers have gone on to be premiers 10 times. 10 out of 28. And one of those years was the Melbourne Storm in 2007. And they had that stripped, both the title and the minor premiership, for being big fat salary cap cheaps, the big old rort that was discovered in 2010. So that is not a huge success rate. Ask the Raiders how important the minor premiership is. Bundled in straight sets last time. It's happened to the Dragons before as well, I think 2009. So it's no guarantee. But look, it'd be great if they get it. It'd be fantastic should they win that. But

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1: Tony Johnson, let's talk about the environment they're going to be in Soweto. 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
2: 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It actually stands for Southwestern Township.
1: Oh.
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1: 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That's where trust makes all the difference. 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Just for you. 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
2: 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We are looking for someone analysing the defensive line, predicting the referee's call, holding their nerve when the game is on the line. They are tactically minded, equipped with composure, relentlessly loyal to their team. They might be unaware they can apply these instincts to a career in policing as well as the game.
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6: From opening weekend optimism to mid-season meltdowns, the Premier League always delivers. 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

the way they go again. Lucky, what a start. He's made us up for more. Wrapping around the corner. Oh, charging inside the five. Salvi is in. Now it comes for Creel. Near Linde on Leroy Carter. Near Linde gets it away to Kingly Aronson for the Springboks. Aggressive as always in contact. That's to Bavai with his footwork. Excellent agility.